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1: We're getting ready for the final preseason game of 2026, and then we'll have a big, long break before week one as the Cleveland Browns will hit the road against the Jacksonville Jaguars. 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Ken Carmen alongside of Gerard Cherry. Gerard, good evening to you, friend.
2: Good evening, Kenneth.
1: Away we go with four downs.
3: First down.
1: All right, we got a starting quarterback, Todd Monken. Announced today, Deshaun Watson will be the team's week one starter against the Jacksonville Jaguars. The last time Watson started a regular NFL season game, week 7, 2024, when he had the injury against the Bengals. Last time he started and won, ironically, week 2 in Jacksonville in 2024. Gerard, thoughts?
2: Well, my thoughts are, we heard it in the opening. Coach Monken said he loves and never has a complaint with anyone who works hard and loves football. And it is clear to me that Deshaun Watson loves football. And the reason why I say that, Ken, is that Deshaun, and not to be in his pockets, as we like to say, does not need, in my opinion, from a financial standpoint, the game of football, financially speaking. But apparently, Deshaun Watson still loves playing the game, because when you consider what he's gone through physically to get himself back to this space, to this state, where he can actually be an NFL starter and play this game that he clearly loves, speaks volumes. And on top of that, it helps to have veteran leadership. It helps to have the ability to go into hostile situation and be able to hold your own through experience. So I think all those things factor in, and you got to give credit where it's due. He's come back from a horrible injury and now sees himself actually on the football field doing something he loves. You appreciate that, and I think that had a lot to do with why he is your starter.
1: Now, he's not going to play on Thursday night against the Buffalo Bills. Neither is Shedeur Sanders. A lot of starters not going to play on Thursday. No, I said the Buffalo Bills. New England Patriots. Sorry, they're both red, white, and blue.
2: They are.
1: They're not going to play on Thursday night against the New England Patriots. So, Gerard, a little bit odd not to play Shedeur Sanders, or do you understand the decision? Where do you come from on that?
2: Well, a little bit odd, but at the same time, Coach Monken and Coach Vrabel spoke, or it's funny to call him Coach Vrabel. Mike spoke.
1: You call him Mike? You played with a man.
2: Mike spoke, and they came to the conclusion that they're not going to play their starters. And even though Shedeur is not a starter, maybe the thought is, because we are thin, we're not going to even take no chances with our backup to the starter as well. So I get all that, and again, you know I'm old school. It's like, play. What's the best way of solving your football ills and problems and getting better is through playing. But I also understand the approach of why you take caution with both these squads. So it is what it is. We got 3 weeks after this Thursday to get prepared for the first game of the season. So I get it. I was hoping to see more Shedeur. But at the same time, maybe you're also avoiding controversy by not seeing Shedeur. Because what if he goes out there and has 10 touchdowns? The next thing you know we're going to hear is, why is he not playing?
1: Hey. You know, I look at it, I say, you made your decision. That's your decision. Right. I can understand that decision from that moment. And honestly, like, if I were to question anything, it's like, well, it's exactly what you said. Your player, play, because I think at some point Shedeur will probably get called upon. And if Shedeur is called upon, like, one of the things I think we talk about is operations. How do you get operationally better? You'll be in a huddle and telling everybody where to go and what to do. So I think that that's one of the things that I want to look at, because I don't know the next time we'll get a chance to see Shedeur Sanders actually play. So he's going to have to really be on it this week in practice before everybody breaks and gets ready for the 2026 season, because it will be a challenge for him. Because once this season starts, there's no question about who the number one reps go to. They go to the starter, and that's how that operates.
2: Right. No question.
1: So it's going to be a challenge for Shedeur to get himself prepared throughout this season, getting ready for these games. I think he should be able to do that. I think that for Deshaun Watson, you know, the challenge is answering again to a lot of the layoff, the time off. He's only been able to play in 19 games for the Cleveland Browns. That's a really small amount of games, and he's going to have to knock off that rust and get going coming up week one against the Jacksonville Jaguars. It takes us to

0: Edge on Saturday against the Buffalo Bills. So, Gerard, I want you to speak a little bit more about that, because I know that you guys talked about that during the broadcast and during halftime with Jeff Phelps back in Saturday's game against Buffalo. In this game coming up against New England, you know, I'm not sure if we're going to see him, but when you look at Mike Hall, one, you were asked, you know, was it necessity? Was it, do you want to see it? I loved your answers, like, well, it's both. I mean, he's been a guy who has improvised at the defensive tackle position. Maybe this one simplifies it a little bit for him. He's always been pretty speedy. Kind of a tweener in so many ways of an edge rusher and a defensive tackle. Gerard, where do you come out on maybe using Mike Hall on the outside instead of the inside?
1: No doubt about it. And especially in passing down situations, why would you not utilize it? I mean, he looked like a mini Reggie White out there because he was just so dominant and they couldn't slow him down. He would have had two or three sacks if it was actually a pass on certain plays because he was just soundly beating the offensive linemen. So certainly, the more you can do, the better off you are, obviously. But he certainly can. He showed all the skill traits of a good defensive end. The get off was incredible. The ability to maintain containment also was there. And a nose for the quarterback. So everything I saw told me that, hey, not even in a pinch, but as a consideration, yes, employ his services. He looked that good.
0: The get-off looked like somebody who's been practicing the position.
1: Yes.
0: Who's been working on it. Now, I know that you guys have been at camp, and we've all seen it. I haven't seen much with him, but doing that, maybe there was some private work going on in the field house or something. But naturally, I thought he looked a lot like an edge rusher would. You know, going into year three, a pivotal year for him, former second-round pick, being able to contribute on this defense because, you know, the defensive line, you know, we've had our ebbs and flows. At one point, it was a very deep position. Now, you know, you're going to have to look for some of these guys, and especially with those edge rushers, because they were already looking for help and losing Alex Wright to that devastating injury. One, Alex is such a great guy. One of my favorite Cleveland Browns. The second thing is that it takes away a lot of the depth of what you had at that edge rusher position. It's going to make Jared Verse's life a lot more difficult here going into the season. Is there still more work that you think needs to be done to solidify the depth at several of those defensive positions, whether it be D-line, the linebacker room, and certainly that secondary?
1: Well, certainly. And here's the thing. For certain guys, here's a great opportunity for you because now you're looking at a situation for Isaiah McGuire. You move up on the depth chart. Here's your chance. And then you think about other guys who've been out there. Cordae Sindor comes to mind for me. He's a guy who's flashed in the preseason games. And then always pronounce his name incorrectly, Julian Okwara. Same thing. Here's an opportunity for you to show on Thursday night why you should be in consideration of being part of this rotation. So I'm looking forward to see what these guys can do on Thursday to help their cause. But, yes, having Alex get injured in this manner and fashion, on top of that, can he just play last year from overcoming from an injury? And now he's a season later back in that same spot, so that has to be tough. And we were obviously counting on him to make big strides this season.
0: Time for third down.
2: Third down.
0: All right, non-quarterback conversation here. Did you see any noticeable operational improvements since the first preseason game to the second one, Gerard, down there on the sidelines?
1: From a non-quarterback standpoint? Well, I definitely saw better offensive line play. I walked away from experience saying, okay, I'm seeing push. I'm seeing you control the trenches. I'm seeing pass protection not look like run blocking. That was a good thing. So you definitely saw much better job and effort on the part of the offensive line to pass pro better as well as run block better. Defensively, it started out pretty good. Then obviously the score got away from us. So I did see some guys making plays that weren't doing it the previous week, and they did not look as gassed as they did the previous week either. But when you have such a lopsided outcome, the way that score was, it kind of negates all that. But I definitely saw improvement. Special teams seems to be a positive, a step above what we were dealing with last year. So that's a good sign too. But ultimately, Ken, just to keep it 100, transparent, and all that, we have to do a better job, especially with our backbone, that being the guys with the twos and threes and the fours of this team, of sustaining success throughout the entirety of a game. This is the second week in a row where we start off good, and then we dissipate as the game goes on.
0: And that second half gets away from you. Yeah.
1: Yes.
0: Yeah. Yeah, that well, it was good. It was one of the questions that were there. Like, you know, you've had a couple of big performances against these offenses. These offenses, I should say, have had a couple of big performances against your defense. Is there any concern? Because, you know, I fought the fight. I'm basically having my own 100 years war with my co-host in the morning about whether or not preseason matters. And I'm thinking, you know, to these guys, to these players, to these coaches, it matters. I mean, I've talked to too many guys like you who tell me the preseason does matter to think that the preseason does not matter.

0: And I don't know if there's just a switch that you can turn on from the preseason to the regular season, unless you have a room of a lot of veterans. And this isn't the Rams that has a lot of veterans. You know, this is a team that has a lot of young guys. And your light has to turn on. In the words of Jason Tarver, you're going to have to find your point. You're going to have to get it going coming up here in a couple of weeks.
1: Exactly. And there's no guarantee, even if you're a veteran squad, that the lethargy of taking the preseason off is going to lead to you playing well early on. You'll end up finally finding your sea legs games 5 and 6, if anything. So I'm of the opinion, yes, it certainly does matter in the big scheme of things from a record. We know it don't matter. But far as skill development and sharpening one's tools, if you will, or skill set, it certainly matters. Anytime you have opportunity to perform, it's going to matter.
0: Time for fourth down.
2: Fourth down.
0: New England Patriots coming to town. They're coming off a 24-21 win over the Eagles in their most recent preseason game. None of their starters are going on offense are going to play. You got Tommy DeVito and Baron Morton, who shared the snaps at quarterback in that football game. Looks like they're going to do it again. Gerard, fringe rosters, chances to make the team here. What are coaches looking for in these final moments, in this final game, for some of these guys to maybe make that 53-man roster?
1: They're looking for production, especially on the special teams. They're looking for a guy who's not making mistakes that he was making 2 weeks ago or 3 weeks ago or last week. And they're looking for guys who bring a certain energy to the football team, and where you say, you know what, if in a pinch we have to play him or if something goes awry, he'll come in there and get things done. That's what they're looking for, which all entails effort. So that's what I would be looking for, and I'm certain that's what coaches are looking for, because if you turn on that film, it looks like you're going half speed and not really trying to get to the ball. You're not trying to get that extra block. You're not trying to fight for every yard, being in the position that you're in. Then coaches are going to look at you sideways and really question, do they want to bring you into their fold?
0: For those bubble players, what's going through their minds in this final preseason game?
1: I hope what's going through their minds is the mindset of, I'm about to go out there and establish myself. I'm going to go out there and get myself a job. I'm going to go out there and put on some great tape to where they walk away from experience saying, if it be practice squad or special teams or two or three or four, if in a pinch I need to start, they want me around here because they see me as part of the solution and not the problem. That should be in their mind.
0: Indeed, and that is four downs. 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Coming up in a bit, Gerard and I will take you around the league. Andrew Siciliano, play-by-play voice on the radio for your Cleveland Browns. He'll join us here in a little bit, but up next I go one-on-one with Browns running back Rocket Sanders. What's going through his head as the Browns approach Thursday night's game against the New England Patriots? 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
0: They're back at Heinz and Bank Field coming up on Thursday night to take on the New England Patriots, final preseason game of the year. Mm-hmm. And to preview this one, we talked to Browns running back Rocket Sanders. Rocket, thanks for joining us today.
12: Yeah, man, I appreciate y'all.
0: So you're from Florida.
12: Yep, Florida.
0: Right around Orlando, correct?
12: Yeah, close by there, yep.
0: Have you been back recently?
12: Yeah, I've been back recently.
0: You guys didn't realize you were going to have that influx of people because the traffic down there is just horrific.
12: No, it's not that crazy. Not that crazy. Compared to like Atlanta, Dallas is crazy. Orlando, it matter where you at. It's like if close by Disney, then yeah, of course, because that's where everybody, you know, a lot of people go to. But other than that, I don't think traffic crazy when you go to Atlanta. That's crazy.
0: You have to get the Sun Pass, or you're just going to be, you're never going to be able to get anywhere you need to go.
12: Definitely the Sun Pass, because there's a lot of tolls. You got to get on the highway for everything.
0: Yeah. I went to Atlanta. I've been through Atlanta twice, and each time you keep getting people dive bombing right by you, and you're like, I don't know where I'm going. This is terrible.
12: What is it? There's an extra lane, too, in Atlanta, too, I think. Yeah.
0: Well, they got all the lanes.
12: Yeah,
0: down.
12: So.
0: They make it really easy. Facts. So, how's your preseason been?
12: It's been good. You know, just learning as I go, and just being very, coachable, and just,
0: you're looking good out there.
12: Appreciate you, man. Just, I'm hard on myself, so, just taking everything one at a time and just letting God,
0: Well, you've been fabulous.
12: Put my feet forward.
0: It's been a fabulous showing for you in the preseason so far. By the way, what are these things on your leg?
12: Oh, yeah, Fireflies. Yeah, Fireflies, okay. They're good. So, like, it helps with, like, just blood flow.
0: No kidding.
12: Blood flow, for the ankles. Just knees, everything.
0: And it's just tape, or do they come off and you put a new one on, or how's that work?
12: It's tape. Tape, but like, you can take it off, put it back on. It's smooth. Yep, smooth.
0: That's nice. Who got you onto that?
12: Well, they got them here, but I actually had to deal with Fireflies. I've been using them for since college. So, it's been a thing that help me throughout the day. While we sit down in meetings for a little minute.
0: You said you've been doing a lot of learning this year. Yeah. Was there something like? And I know it's a different offense, different coach.
12: Mm-hmm. Yeah.
0: But was there somewhere maybe that you remember where the light came on or you reached your point or something like that? Is there anything there? Is there one watershed moment for you?
12: I want to say that, but like from a standpoint of, learning into like going into a new offense, it really comes with patience. So that's the key thing with like learning a new offense. It comes with patience and like, don't get bored whenever you learn something already. It's like, how do you harp on it even more? So that's something that I'm learning now, is like harping on going over the same thing that I went over, you know, OTAs and like months from now, you know, just so I can, so it can be muscle memory, you know, because when it comes down to thinking so much, that can mess with your talent. So I feel like just harping on the things that I already know just over and over, and how can I get better at on that specific play.
0: Yeah. What do you think you do best?
12: I want to be best at it all, but I definitely say just trying to get downhill, definitely. Trying to have that mindset of like one person can't tackle me type of deal, but just, you know, just I feel like I got it all.
0: Arkansas and South Carolina, correct?
12: Yeah,
0: you finished up at South Carolina?
12: Yeah, South Carolina, yeah.
0: All right, which ones you like better? I put you in a tough spot, didn't I?
12: You did, but I like both. You know, I definitely just say Arkansas because I was there for a long time, and, you know, that's where I started, you know, football at, started school as well. I actually got my degree in Arkansas already. So, yeah, so whenever I went to South Carolina, I was graduating from Arkansas. So I definitely just say Arkansas from a standpoint of that was my starting point. So that's why I definitely say Arkansas from that standpoint.
0: What'd you major in?
12: Sports management.
0: Yeah,
12: sports management. So,
0: Well, what's Sandstorm like live?
12: It's crazy.
0: Yeah.
12: It's crazy. Yeah, it's different. I ain't gonna lie. It's different. It's different from a standpoint of them telling me about it and then really being in it. It's different for sure. It's crazy.
0: You went from one SEC school to another one. Is that difficult? Some of the fans make it difficult on you?
12: No, I wouldn't say that. I feel like both fan bases, they love this school. And then, you know, where Arkansas, they don't have an NFL team that way. So it's like from a standpoint of like the NFL route from South Carolina, you know, Carolina's right there. So it's, you know, there's no NFL team in Arkansas. So the fan base, even this is about Arkansas, you know, about Razorbacks 24/7. So I definitely say that from a fan base standpoint.
0: Rocket Sanders joining us on the show, and you're still young, so you probably played for Sam Pittman.
12: Yeah, I did. Yeah.
0: Boy,
12: yeah.
0: He looks like a lot of fun.
12: Oh yeah,
0: is
12: great
0: he,
12: guy.
0: Is he good in person?
12: Yeah, great. Yeah, people person as well.
0: Yeah, got a lot of respect for that guy.
12: Yeah,
0: just sir. As a fan, never got to meet him, but just as a fan.
12: Yeah, no, definitely.
0: So what are you looking to prove coming up on Thursday night?
12: Just really just get better from, you know, just watching film from Buffalo, really. You know, not going to say specific things, but, like, just, you know, just overall just be better than what I was before. And that's how I feel about every day, just try to get better at something.
0: For you, I mean, and there's a lot of stuff personally, just when we ask these questions, and it's preseason, and it's, you know, figuring out how guys are. How have you acclimated to the NFL?
12: I'm still acclimating, but like I feel like when it comes down to just, you know, just feel, like getting in, like from a fitting standpoint, just overall NFL-wise, is like what I'm starting to learn is, you know, football is football. You know, it's just faster pace, but football is football. It's a learning game. You know, it's a lot of talent, but it's about like trying to figure out how can you separate yourself from others. So that's the thing about the league, and that's something that I'm still learning.
0: What do you like most about Ohio?
12: Ohio? I ain't been nowhere for real. I haven't been nowhere for real. So it's really football and home. Football and home and a family guy. Got a son. So.
0: Oh, that's nice. Yeah. How old?
12: He's four. Four? Actually, just turned five.
0: Just turned five. Oh, my
12: July,
0: goodness.
12: Yep, July, he just turned five.
0: Is he into sports yet?
12: Yeah, he actually started flag football a couple months back.
0: Yeah?
12: Yeah, I want to go watch that. Yeah.
0: They have a wonderful program here. And a lot of people do know, because I do a morning show. And so my son's program always gets brought up. And I'm like, the Browns are really good with the youth programs and things like that. We're one of their rookie tackle members and things over in Streetsboro.
12: Yeah.
0: For him... So how do you see yourself as a parent / coach
12: down
0: of a son?
12: Yeah, down. You saying like coach? Yeah, yeah. Yeah.
0: How do you see?
12: I'm still, you know, like just I'm still learning as I go. Really, from a standpoint of like a discipline standpoint of like how can I discipline him when it comes down to sports, you know? And then just, you know, overall just being a dad. Just I feel like what I learned is like you have to show a child over and over how to do something, and you gotta like just put it in like real life scenarios and stuff like that. So I try to harp on him, like just me being a running back, of him after he catches the ball to tuck the ball and stuff like that, explain ball security and stuff like that. But you know, just being a dad is, you know, just learn. And another thing too is like just teaching him to be himself. So still learning that.
0: You're a very busy young man. I mean, you got your own football career that's going on. You will see though, over the course of time, like, because you've played for high-level coaches, you've
12: correct.
0: Been around high-level coaches.
12: Yeah.
0: It's going to be very hard for you not to get involved. I'm not going to say interfere.
12: Yeah, yeah.
0: Because you notice you're going to go, I'm not going to let my son play for some dummy. It just ain't going to happen. So I think you'll probably end up feeling that. Not that the coach who's going to coach your son is going to be a dummy. You get what I'm saying? But you will definitely be looking around, making sure that they're minding their P's and Q's and doing it right.
12: Yeah. No, definitely. Definitely that. But, you know, I want to just harp in, like, just harp it to him as in, like, just playing sports is, of course, about the discipline part, but it's just about having fun. And I feel like at the age he's at now, it's just about really having fun and not really too much on the teaching overall about the positions and what position he want to play. Because, you know, at that age, you can't sit there and figure out what position he's going to be in 10 years from now. But key thing is, like, to try to tell him to, you know, just continue to have fun.
0: Deshaun Watson, the starting quarterback for week one against Jacksonville coming up here in a few weeks. Your thoughts that he's leading your offense?
12: Man, great guy. You know, a vet guy in the room. So definitely just overall great guy. You know, just since I've been here, because I was here last year. He was here last year. Just chopping it up with him last year. Just overall great guy and great quarterback.
0: As we get ready, you know, to bring it down within 53, what do you tell Browns fans about what you bring to the table as a Cleveland Browns football player?
12: With that question, you know, of course, everybody want to make the 53-man roster, but, you know, I'm not going to say too much. You know, the goal is, of course, to make the roster. But, you know, my thing is each day to try to put my best foot forward and not think too much about the roster, you know, because God going to put me where he want me, and he not going to give me too much I can't bury. So, you know, that's how I see it. But I definitely say that they're going to get a player of with a heart, you know, and wanted to win and wanted the next guy next to me to succeed as well.
0: Rocket Sanders with us on the show. How do you recreate? How do you relax?
12: How I relax? I definitely say I'm a music guy.
0: Favorite music?
12: Music? I definitely say, of course, I like rap, but I like slow down music, R&B, big R&B.
0: New R&B or old R&B?
12: I like both, but like I like some Lauryn Hill. Lauryn Hill, okay. Definitely, yeah, Lauryn Hill. Definitely she wanted the ones.
0: Now is it old R&B at all, or is there Teddy in there? Is there any Barry White in there?
12: I say Teddy, I like Teddy, but I can't sit there and say I put that on. No, I don't put it on like that. But I definitely say like Lauryn Hill, and then new I definitely say like Adele. I like Adele. I say definitely Adele.
0: I mean, that's current, not new, but
12: current. That's current.
0: Now, you're living in Ohio. Are you familiar with the OJs?
12: No, I'm not familiar at all.
0: Oh, man, we got to get you going with the OJs. Yeah. It's Canton's finest. The LeVert family, wonderful stuff. You'll absolutely love them, but we'll have to get you turned on to them. All right, final thing.
12: Yeah.
0: What do you tell Browns fans getting ready for Thursday?
12: Man, I tell them, you know, just as we continue to get better as a team and keep putting our foot forward, I definitely just say that definitely going to be a team of, you know, just guys with full of heart and a lot of grit.
0: Rocket, you're a pleasure. Good luck on Thursday. Good luck the rest of the way, buddy.
12: Thank you.
0: Yes, Rocket Sanders joining us in the player spotlight. When we come back, Gerard and I will take you around the league. 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
0: 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Ken Carman, Gerard Cherry, time for us to go around the league. And we'll focus on the AFC and NFC East here, Gerard. First off, who wins each of these divisions?
1: Out the gate, the Buffalo Bills are going to win the AFC East, and the NFC East will be won by the Philadelphia Eagles.
0: Oh, man. Well, never mind.
1: Oh, you going to argue? I was going to say
0: yeah,
1: Patriots.
0: Yeah, and I said the same thing. I said Bills and Eagles. Well, can the Patriots win that division?
1: They can, but I doubt it. I mean, they can. They certainly can because Mike Vrabel is a tremendous coach. They got a lot of guys returning back, and obviously having your quarterback have Super Bowl experience can only help your cause as well. So they certainly can, but I just think that Buffalo has extra incentive, and I do buy into the schedule making a difference.
0: Do you think that there could be a Super Bowl hangover at all?
1: Oh, that's a real thing. I experienced it. certainly. Well, I experienced the effects of it. I had my best season ever as a pro kid, but the rest of my teammates decided to take the rest of the year off.
0: Well, I'm sorry. Very sorry to hear that. How short is the leash for new Bills head coach Joe Brady?
1: Man, that leash is fine. Pretty much as long as he and Josh Allen are good, because that's really who runs the team, he's good. So I see no issues and no problems. Now, if there's a situation where the defense can't find his way on the football field and they're not playing complimentary football and they don't make it to the playoffs and my projection that they'll win the AFC East does not occur, then, yeah, there are going to be some rumblings going on, but I think he's safe.
0: Well, if they completely fall apart, then maybe there's some sort of a conversation.
1: Exactly.
0: But honestly,
1: do you see that happening?
0: No, I can't. I think he gets at least a standard 3 years as the head coach of the Buffalo Bills. I understand, you know, we talked to some people in the Buffalo media last week, and there was no honeymoon. There was no real excitement and fever the way you get with a new head coach or anything like that. And for the simple reason is because, you know, they bumped him up. They moved out Sean McDermott, and that's a fan base that at one point played in four straight Super Bowls, watched four straight Super Bowls, their favorite team lose. They're getting close again, and they're getting antsy. Right. They know that these things don't last forever.
1: And the funniest thing I heard from that Ken was, this is Joe talking. Yeah. Josh and I didn't talk that day of his interview. I'm like, oh, you didn't talk that day. That's intense.
0: Of the AFC East, I think this is really the two-team division here, but with the bottom two, who has a bleaker outlook for 2026, the Jets or Dolphins?
1: It's the Dolphins. Where are they going to generate points? Huh?
0: I said the Jets just because I'm at least curious to see what Malik Willis does.
1: Well, that's the thing, though. I mean, Shadur has more experience from a game plan standpoint than Malik does. Who is he going to throw to? Now, H.E.N., he's a beast, and I get all that, but everything that's going to happen is everybody's going to load up in the box and shut that down. So what really do they have to offer from an offensive standpoint? And then even more so, at least with the Jets, they got weapons. They got that. And if Geno can get some semblance of protection, you know he could do something.
0: Cowboys defense fell off. They are on hard times, Daddy. If the Cowboys have a top 20 total defense this season, they are a real Super Bowl contender. Fact or fiction?
1: I'm going to say fiction.
0: You're just a hating.
1: Nah, I'm going to say fiction.
0: Great. The defense should be,
1: the defense should be fired. I mean, the offense should be fired because you got weapons again. I respect all that and see all that. But, okay, so if they're 19 or 20 of that top 20, you tell me that's going to be enough to get you to the Super Bowl? No, you're going to need more balance than that.
0: Well, a Super Bowl contender didn't say they're going to win this thing or even get to it, but there's several contenders out there.
1: Yeah, well, hell. All right, now everybody's a contender.
0: I do. I think their offense is, they got some serious firepower there. Their defense, just, man, they were a good unit, and then it just vanished, and it was gone, and they're still trying to find their way. If they can be a top 15, top 20 total defensive unit, I think that they can play deep into the playoffs. Why is Jalen Hurts considered the weak link in Philadelphia?
1: Because the people who put that narrative out there are still hung up on the idea that this guy was at Oklahoma, he was at Alabama, and he won there, and he doesn't fit their narrative or the paradigm that they want to put him in, or this box of this idea that this guy's actually a good quarterback. And the funny thing about it is, he doesn't care, and I think that bothers him even more so. So the more and more people hate on this guy, the more and more he wins. He should be in the conversation as a top-tier quarterback, but we don't have that conversation because the media has made up his mind that he's still typecast as a guy who got replaced by Tua in a championship game, but then came in and did what he had to do.
0: Don't disagree with any of that. What do you need to see from Jaden Daniels this year?
1: Stay out of the media. How about that? If you keep it that simple, go win some football games. This whole fiasco that took place with LSU and you, and granted, I'm not going to tell anyone not to be about their business and take care of their financial situation. No doubt about that. But again, you're coming off of a horrible year. And the main thing we're talking about right now is your jersey issue in LSU and not the Commanders. So I would say return to the promise that you showed your rookie year because that was amazing.
0: Fact or fiction, Jackson Dart needs to change his play style if he wants to play in the league for an extended period of time. I say fact.
1: I say a fact as well. Nah, man, go out there and show how tough you are. You play quarterback, dog. They have given you all the freedom in the world to exploit defenses. You don't need to add extracurriculars to it. Allow that for Scatterbro to do all that stuff. You mind your own, stay in your lane, and just pass the football, slide. And on top of that, you're not impressing your teammates by taking on hits. You're just not.
0: Fourth quarter, maybe we can think about it, but, man, first quarter, week one, you got to slide, sir. You got to slide, young man, or you're going to be in for a long, long haul.
1: Yeah, let them keep doing that.
0: Or a short trip, but a long haul.
1: Yeah.
0: I forget who said it at camp because they were asking because he was sliding at camp and the guys on defense were like, yeah, we've been telling him to. He needs to. He's gonna get seriously hurt out there. He already got seriously hurt out there. He's gotta slide. He's gotta take care of himself. That is Around the League. Coming up next, we got Andrew Siciliano. 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What does he expect to see on Thursday night against the Patriots? What did he like? What didn't he like? On Saturday afternoon against the Bills, Andrew Siciliano tells us all next on the Cleveland Browns Preview Show on the University Hospital's Cleveland Browns Radio Network.
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0: 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Ken Carman, Gerard Cherry, and Andrew Siciliano joins us right now on the hotline as we look back towards that Bills game on Saturday afternoon and forward to the New England Patriots who come to town on Thursday night. Andrew, thanks for joining us.
26: Gentlemen, how we doing?
0: Doing well. Got to ask you. I mean, you were there. First off, you guys did a wonderful job in your radio show that you had to host while we were waiting for lightning to get out of the area. It was very good.
26: I was happy that I was happy that everybody was safe. We had plenty to talk about, obviously, between quarterbacks and the great Nick Chubb saying peace out on Friday night. We were not at a loss for things to talk about.
0: Well, the game did end up getting played. What did you like? What didn't you like in preseason game number two?
26: Okay, so let's start with the quarterbacks because it's the obvious one. I thought Shador played pretty well. And Nathan and I know you guys heard it. Maybe you did because it's the fourth quarter of a preseason game, even in radio. Nathan and I pretty much talked about that the entire fourth quarter, and we thought that he had closed the gap. And Todd Monken today said that he had closed the gap. I'm not that surprised by the decision today. Only because listening to Monken yesterday, it sounded as if that was the way he was leaning. I think the good news here is, and I really do mean this, is that Shador's getting close. He's really getting close. Now, if Deshaun lights it up and Shador never sees the field, that means the Browns are winning and everyone finds a way to be happy. I know I'll be happy. I like victories. But I thought Shador played really well. We could argue whether or not that ball was tipped on the pick. Intended for Jermaine Terry. I don't know yet. The ball's a little behind him regardless, but I thought he came through it really, really well. I like Mike Hall playing defensive end. He's still valuable inside, but if you can move him outside after the Alex Wright injury and get some snaps out there, I think he could be dangerous. Like the way Winston Reed played, like the way Michael Coates played, like the way that both Donovan McMillan and Chris Edmonds played. And I think Rocket Sanders has, I don't say locked up the third running back job, but he looked pretty good as well. So that's what I liked.
1: Now, what didn't you not like?
26: Hi, Gerard. What didn't I like? What didn't I? Oh, I forgot.
0: The weather.
26: Austin Barber, I like that as well. The weather not good. The tornado warning, not good.
0: Yeah, not
26: afterwards.
0: Fun.
26: The dark sky is not good. Let's face it, we all know Deshaun didn't play that well in the third quarter. He did not. We all saw it. That was rough. KT Leviston had a rough day with consecutive penalties there on that final drive with Dylan Gabriel. That certainly was rough. And you would like, and Monken said this after the game, you need to play well collectively as a team, regardless, second team, third team, fifth team, soon to be on waivers team in the second half. You got to be a better second half team.
1: Right. And the thing for me, Andrew, that I did like, and I know it gets lost because of the outcome of the game and everything that went on with the quarterback discussion, I felt that the offensive line early on did a much better job than what we saw in Chicago far as with their run blocking, even pass protection.
26: Gerard, look at the Shador highlight tape. I mean, he could sit back there and read the Sunday Plain Dealer. You know what I'm saying? Like, I mean, I thought it was great. I thought the offensive line in the first quarter, first half, looked really good. And moving Austin Barber inside to play guard in a position he only started playing a week ago, I thought he looked nasty. Showed some of that nasty he saw at Florida. I think those are all positives. Absolutely.
0: Go ahead, Gerard.
1: And then, Andrew, as we look at the situation with our team, we got two head coaches who literally called each other and said, you know what, we're going to leave our ones out of the fray because of depth issues. Have you started taking that into high consideration about what's going on with our depth? Because, again, every team is going to field 53 guys to play these games, and it seems to me that we're in a spot to where right now, especially with what took place with Alex Wright, to where it's like, where's next to shoot a drop or something to fall because we're so tight in spots, and we got guys like Schlesinger who haven't even participated yet.
26: Yeah, you know, Gerard, whether it's this week with Joe Brady, I mean, this week with Joe Brady was no big deal. I mean, they got the full joint practice on Thursday. This week with Vrabel, this coming week on Thursday, 3 days from now, I wouldn't expect. I know Monken's not going to play anybody. Vrabel danced around it today. I wouldn't be surprised if they played anybody because depth is an issue there in New England as well. So it's kind of, you can look at it two ways. In the preseason, it's kind of what it's become. Right? It's eventually going to get to two games, not three games. And yes, you need to stay healthy. But I would spin it positively, and I really do mean this. I mentioned this on my pod that's on clevelandbrowns.com that'll drop tomorrow. Is I love the preseason for guys like Michael Coates, right? A guy that never played high school football or any high school sport. Like, this is the ultimate reality show. Like, there are legitimately jobs on the line on Thursday night for guys who have spent their entire life to get to this final stage of the game. The final stage of the video game. They're on the final. They're fighting the final boss, right? Like, make the team. It's awesome. Like, people watch a lot of reality TV that is staged and fake. That's not what this is. These are people whose moms and dads woke up at 4 o'clock every morning to drive them to practice and then stayed late in the rain to pick them up and take them home before they did their homework. And like, this is it. Like, win a job. I kind of love the preseason in that regard. So yes, depth is an issue. But it also sets up some pretty cool stories for Thursday.
0: Because of that depth issue, how active do you think that the Browns will be at the end of this week, possibly looking at guys who are let go from other organizations?
26: I think they're going to be very active. I do. Whether it's a corner or I don't know. I think they might feel a little more comfortable now at linebacker, or at least I do, than they felt maybe 2-3 weeks ago. I think Winston Reed and Buki Watson have played really well coming back from missing all of last year with injuries. Offensive line depth, I think, is a concern. So, yes, I do think they will be active and likely on the D-line as well. You signed Derek Barnett. That's great. And certainly he's a savvy veteran who's going to help you both in the meeting room and on the field. But you probably need another guy there as well, even if you play Mike Hall at edge. So I do expect them to be active. But remember, you know, we always talk about like, hey, can we get this guy through waivers, right? If you get a guy, claim a guy in waivers, you got to put him on the 53, number one. Number two, the Browns are actually in a really good waiver wire position. It's original draft position. So forget about the trade they made to go down to nine. They have the number six waiver position. So they're in a pretty good spot.
1: And speaking of spots, if I told you now, I want to say the last game of the season last year was against the Bengals.
26: Correct.
1: With that being said, if I were to tell you at that time that some 6-7 months later or 5 months later, Andrew, that the best squad on the team is the receiving core, would you say I was tripping crazy? Or am I totally misplaced with that?
26: Gerard, I think you might be right. And I don't think you're tripping. I think you're right. Although it remains to be seen in the regular season, there's a lot of hype and a lot of potential there. They actually have to go out and do it. But I'm excited that you even feel that you can say that. I mean, think of where we were a year ago.
1: Right.
2: Yeah.
26: Yeah. I mean, how cool is that? Like, we can actually have this intelligent conversation about that as opposed to going like, no, there's no way.
0: Andrew, thank you so much for the time. We'll talk to you coming up Thursday night as we get ready for the New England Patriots in town.
26: Absolutely, guys. See you soon. Looking forward to it.
0: Yes, sir. Andrew Siciliano joining us as we get ready for the New England Patriots in Thursday night football at Huntington Bank Field. Coming up next, we'll preview what we expect to see on Thursday night and also what we expect to see as we get ready for a little bit of time off before we get ready for the Jacksonville Jaguars in week one of the 2026 NFL season. 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
0: Primetime matchup against the Steelers on Thursday Night Football, October 1st. 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Gerard, the New England Patriots, your former team, coming to town on Thursday night. What do you want to see out of this Browns squad in the final preseason game of 2026?
1: Well, from a collective standpoint, Ken, I would just like to see us, one, score in the second half. I'd like to see us be in a position to where we are not diminishing as the game goes on, but we're getting better, we're getting stronger, we're playing sound, quality, complimentary football throughout the entirety of a game. We have not seen that yet in these two preseason games, so I want to see that, and I also, too, want to see the guys that are on special teams play in that second half, play, dominate, put yourselves in a position to succeed, and I want to see if the offensive line, though they're going to be backups, can they still continue to build upon and stack what they did last week? Yeah. I've yet to see a situation where we've stacked on good situations, and I want to see that in this preseason game.
0: You excited to see Talen Green? I know I am.
1: Certainly. I feel a lot of, again, he's going to have a great opportunity, but at the same time, I think in his case, he's certainly, they're not playing him for a reason, not because he's bad, but I think in a lot of ways they're saying, hey, this young man is a great developmental tool, and when you see the things he has been able to do at practice, you are impressed with it. So it'd be very interesting to see where he ultimately winds up, and if a team may try to, again, acquire some interest in him, because I've been impressed with what I've seen in the little bit of time he has had.
0: I got a chance to interview him a couple of weeks ago, and mm-hmm. he's already one of my favorites. Just a great young man, just really focused on trying to get it done. I'm excited for his opportunity coming up Thursday night to kind of show his stuff and show what he can do as a quarterback and a guy who can kind of throw the ball around, make some things happen with his feet, and do everything else. Gerard, I'm looking forward to that coming up on Thursday night, but there's still more to come on Tuesday night. It is the Todd Monken Show. Coach Todd Monken and Browns cornerback Michael Coach Jr. Boy, he's been making all sorts of news this preseason. He's going to join the guys as Gerard and Zagura. We'll have you from 7 to 8 p.m. on the University Hospitals Cleveland Browns Radio Network. Then Thursday night, 4 p.m., Browns game day. Gerard and I, 6 p.m., Browns kickoff, the Cleveland Browns kickoff show with Andy Baskin and Tyvis Powell. And then 8 p.m., kickoff from Huntington Bank Field with Andrew, Nathan, and Gerard. Thanks, as always, to our executive producer, Jason Gibbs, producer, Gabe Calora, and our technical producer, Jax Gregory. For Gerard Cherry, I'm Ken Carman. Thank you for listening to the University Hospitals Cleveland Browns Radio Network.
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19: 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You, of course, are listening to the University Hospital's Cleveland Browns Radio Network. Nathan Zagura and the three-time Super Bowl champ Gerard Cherry with you for the next hour. Coming up on this program, we will hear from Browns head coach Todd Monken about the quarterback decision and about what he is looking for in the preseason finale against Gerard's former team, the New England Patriots. We'll also hear from one of the young stars of training camp and the guy who looks like he's in position to make the team. Did go down with an injury today, and certainly hopeful, and the vibe I got was that it is not considered to be a serious injury. That is cornerback Michael Coates Jr., who has one of the most stunning stories I have ever heard as it relates to the National Football League, and I cannot wait for you all to hear that as well. But Gerard, you and I together here, and obviously looking forward to Thursday, the preseason finale, but it is not the dress rehearsal. There will not be players of consequence playing. In fact, neither of the quarterbacks who are involved in the quarterback competition for the Cleveland Browns, Deshaun Watson, who is now the starter, or Shedeur Sanders, who will be the backup, will play on Thursday night. But let's start there. The quarterback decision and your thoughts on Todd Monken's decision. Say, quite frankly, Deshaun Watson gives us the best chance to move the football and score points down in Jacksonville, and he will be the starting quarterback.
1: Yeah, that's certainly the assessment that you have to take from it, is that Todd feels strongly about that, because after preseason game number two, I was certainly in the camp of I could see a scenario in which Shedeur Sanders would be named the quarterback, but Todd hit me with the not so fast, my friend, and it did not go down that way. And again, you understand to a large reason why a veteran makes sense on the road, adverse situation, and what that represents, and that Deshaun's been there and done that, and ultimately you're going to go with the guy who you believe in the most right now, and that's what it falls back to and on. So you respect it, you take it, you deal with it, and ultimately, Nathan, you don't want to be in a spot where a week from now, 2 weeks from now, this is still going on, and then Deshaun finally, or Shedeur, takes reps with the ones on a consistent basis. You want to get this over with as fast as you can. So going in a week three of the preseason in the last game and knowing who that guy is, that being Deshaun, I'm happy with it, because you don't want to be rudderless. You want a leader. You want someone the team can follow and buy into. And the sooner you start that process, the better off you are.
19: You're right, and it will be a process that will begin. Todd Monken will tell us exactly when that process begins, as well as we get ready for the regular season and the opener in Jacksonville. That's what this is all about, is going to Jacksonville and finding a way to win if you are the Cleveland Browns, and that's what Todd Monken wants to do in his head coaching debut against one of his former franchises. It's just that simple to him. He believes Deshaun Watson on the road, with his experience, with using silent counts, not to mention the fact that he's 7-0 all time against the Jacksonville Jaguars. He's never lost in that stadium. He thinks that that's a good environment for him to start, and we will see what happens there. The quarterbacks we will see on Thursday night, Dillon Gabriel and Talen Green. And Gerard, I kind of look at this one as, you know, a couple of years ago we had Dorian Thompson-Robinson, and DTR in the preseason played well enough that this team said, okay, we can move on from Josh Dobbs.
1: Right.
19: And we can entrust him with a role should the need arise that he can go ahead and he can play for the Cleveland Browns. I think Dylan Gabriel's trying to say, hey, don't forget I was a third-round pick a year ago. Here's what I can do. And I think on the other side of it, I believe that Taylen Green's trying to say, no, you can put me in a role where I am a play or two away from getting on the field.
1: Yeah, certainly. And they should have that mentality. And I'm also of the opinion that it's a possibility that they can go out there and do that. Because one thing, though, we have designated who the starter will be and who the backup is that we have not seen stacked quarters in these preseason games. So if you can have a half in which you are dominant and you just keep building on that, be it the first quarter, second quarter, third or fourth, that's going to help your cause with this football team. Because one of the things that we're noticing, Nathan, throughout the league, and it's not just a Browns situation, outside of the Bills, the Patriots, the Chiefs, the Rams, the Detroit Lions, and I'm pretty sure, and the Chicago Bears, and the Jacksonville Jaguars, how many teams can you really say emphatically, and the Seattle Seahawks, and the 49ers, have their quarterback? I named about eight teams. That leaves another 24 who are kind of like, all right, we got a guy, but we don't know yet if he's designated himself. And I guess I should say the Bills, because obviously Josh Allen and Lamar.

0: I think it's incredibly impressive. And I think, listen, the reality of life in the National Football League is that backup quarterbacks often play. And if the reality of it for the Cleveland Browns, he's likely to get a shot, then I think he's going to be ready for it when he does. And I think you could kind of look at this as Todd Monken saying, listen, I don't know how the season's going to go, but when you do start, we're going to make sure it's in an advantageous situation for you. And I think that should be a good thing for Shedeur Sanders fans if it comes to that.
1: Yeah, and always play the long game. Sometimes it's not better to be right there in a short run because you think about the long-term implications and how that makes more sense. But even with that being said, though, Nathan, if you're Shedeur Sanders, you look at it from this standpoint. I'm making progress. What do I need to improve upon? What do I need to do with my game to take it to that next level to where it's without a shadow of a doubt that I am the man and I do have the opportunity? Now, for me, my thought process is best case scenario is that we don't see Shedeur because that means Deshaun Watson is having success. He didn't get injured.
0: That's
1: because
0: right.
1: The likelihood of going through five quarterbacks like we did a couple years ago and making it to the playoffs, that's an anomaly. That does not happen on a regular basis. It's not supposed to happen. But
0: no.
1: We had just an amazing season that year, and it worked out for us. With that being said, we're hoping that we don't go through multiple quarterbacks because generally speaking, when that does occur, you're not winning. And the Lord knows we want to win. And I'm certain Todd Monken, with his first crack at it, wants to win.
0: Yes, of course he wants to win, and certainly as he should want to win. He does want to win. He should want to win. All of that is true. Now, there are other wants in this game. On Thursday night, as we turn our attention to the preseason finale, national television under the lights at Huntington Bank Field, you have got a situation where there are, I think, at least six roster spots up for grabs on the offense, maybe eight or even nine on the defense. And I'm just talking about people that are not absolute surefire locks on the roster. Mm-hmm. Gerard, what can people do in this game? What would you suggest people do in this game? How do they take advantage of this? How do they cement their NFL careers?
1: Oh, it goes back to what I said earlier. You need to have a consistent ball game. If it's for two series, three or four, you need to stack. You need to be productive, and you need to not make mistakes. And again, don't go out there worry about making mistakes, but go out there and do your job and out effort everyone involved and do whatever it takes to show that, hey, I'm exhausting myself for this opportunity. And if you do those things, you give yourself a chance because you're absolutely right. There are positions we can be like, all right now, are they looking out abroad or are they looking in-house? Because certainly there's, and unfortunately due to injury, there's a lot of opportunity for guys who are on the bubble to cement themselves onto this roster because of it. So be the one that they look at and say, you know what, we developed this guy, we believe in this guy, as opposed to them looking at film of another guy in another uniform and saying, what he shows on tape is way better than what we're dealing with right here or even close.
0: Yeah. What would you say to these young players? What would be your advice as somebody who's been on the field and obviously somebody who, you know, understands what it's like to at one point come in as a high draft pick and not really have to worry about it? And then as careers go on, those kind of things and perspectives change. What would you say to these players and how do you kind of find the balance of making sure you stand out on tape, but also making sure you just do your job?
1: Well, I give them the 8 mile speech. And what that entails is lose yourself. Go out there and ball out, and you only get one shot. But at the same time, have some freaking fun. Because if you're going out there stressed out and worried about making mistakes, guess what you're going to do? You're going to make mistakes. So go out there and give an insane effort. Meditate on it. Think about how you're going to play. Visualize your responsibilities and all that. And don't let no one, be it on special teams, offense, defense, stand in your way or slow you down from getting to what you need to get and do in order to be productive. You keep that mentality and mindset and you fly around on the football field, it's only going to help your cause. And that's all you can do. But worrying about it and being frantic and overly cautious and all those things, and obviously there's a balance with that. Just don't go out there and just be reckless because you can't play football reckless. And that's another thing, too, I've noticed, Nathan, is that we have to do a better job with our technical things as well. So show all those things that when you run to the football, you're breaking down, you're not just running wild. And if you do those things, that's going to help the cause because coaches will coach you up, but also they don't want to have a bunch of reclamation projects going into the season.
0: You're exactly right. It's going to be fun for some of those young players, a real opportunity to make this roster in the cornerback room, at the safety position, the linebacker room, it's there, defensive end. Who are some of the young guys that you're watching? Wide receiver is another one. Tight end is another one. Who are some of the young guys that you're watching, Gerard?
1: Well, I'm watching Sindor because you see the spin movie did last week? How sweet was

0: that. Now, what if he can have 2 to 3 quarters of playing high-level football and dominating tackles for losses and getting another sack or two? Will that not help his cause? This guy's an undrafted free agent who has nice size about him and all the things that you want from a physical stature standpoint. Now it's okay. Can you stack plays? Can you be that development guy that we found that's the diamond in the rough and be that one who's going to help our cause? Because obviously with Alex Wright going down, we're in a very, very tough spot at the defensive end spot.
1: Yes, we are. Derek Barnett, though, joining the Browns, the veteran who has been drafted by the Eagles in the first round, Super Bowl champion also, last couple of years, 5 sacks in each of his last 2 seasons, was with Houston, knows Jacques Césaire, and hopefully he's going to be able to come in and help fill that hole. Cleveland's next chapter is here. A new era of Cleveland Browns football begins in 2029. 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When we return, I go one-on-one with the head coach of your Cleveland Browns, Todd Monken. 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
1: 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You, of course, are listening to the University Hospitals Cleveland Browns Radio Network. Very happy now to be joined by the head coach of your Cleveland Browns, Todd Monken. And kind of a boring week around here, Coach. Now here come the Patriots. How do you get ready for that game?
16: Well, it's a quick turnaround. I mean, going from Saturday to Thursday, but our guys have handled it great. Coming back in, working their rear ends off yesterday and today. So been really good practices. And I'm excited to see our guys play. The younger guys, some of the new guys that are still competing for roster spots.
1: Right, we'll talk about that in a second. But obviously it was not a very dull week around here. Maybe for you, it's just this was a starting quarterback. You named it. When you look at this decision, to me it sounded like from you, it came down as just as simple. You thought he'd give you the best chance to win down in Jacksonville. He's the starting quarterback. When you went through this and all of it, took this job, you knew this day was coming. How do you kind of go through this and keep everybody focused on just what's going on in here and just this football team?
16: Well, it's a great question. We had a great offseason and a great training camp. And you could see early on in the offseason that Shador was getting better. And that's when the decision was made, okay, let's open this up. Had we made that decision earlier in camp, Deshaun is so much further ahead, just in terms of being around a number of offenses. So in order to get Shador up to speed, we divide it, we turn into a competition, and he takes advantage of it and really does continue to improve, continue to, you know, each week get better with his command, the operation, everything about the offense. And so we come back for training camp, keep the same thing going. But we needed Shador to really beat out Deshaun with being the first game being on the road, right? Being in Jacksonville and then Tampa. And without throwing him, you know, out there to start the season from an operation standpoint, being on the road. And even though last weekend didn't go Deshaun's way, the full body of work said at this time, he gives us the best chance to win at this moment. And I think the coaches believe that. Our players on offense believe that. And that's the direction we went.
1: Yep. How much does a team, when you go to, you say, Jacksonville, on the road, so there are a lot of things going, that silent counts, all of the things that, you know, experience certainly helps with, but the fact they're a huge zone team, does that matter? You need somebody with more experience in that type of a situation, team that's that zone heavy?
16: Some of it, and it's just a matter that he's played there, he's played on the road.
1: Never lost there.
16: Yeah, and so it just, the full body of work said, he's who we want to go with at this time, and just, Shador did a great job competing. And so we're just looking forward to giving all the reps to Sean, prepping for Jacksonville and putting our best foot forward to open the season.
1: When does that start? When does the first practice that really is a Jacksonville
16: practice? It'll start midweek next week.
1: Midweek
16: we'll still
1: week.
16: Come okay. back on Monday and Tuesday and be primarily good on good. Wednesday we'll split in half, and Thursday will be all Jacksonville.
1: As you start to get ready for that. With Shador, one of the things that's been so impressive, I think, just going back to watching him in his last preseason game a year ago against the Rams to where he is, I mean, tremendous. He's putting the work. Coaches obviously have helped poise in the pocket. The cadence. I know how much you love cadence. He gets them to jump in the joint practice, picks up a 40-yarder on a PI to bond, gets them to jump twice in the game. When you see a young guy be able to take something that wasn't in, they weren't doing cadence at Colorado, right? To be able to come that far, and how pleased are you with that?
16: He's come a long way, and he's enunciating better. He's punching the cadence. He's louder. He's more clear and concise in the huddle, which is the epicenter of us having any type of success is our communication. Because the other 10 players are like, tell me, be loud. I want to know. I don't know without you telling me what we're doing. And I think he's just gotten so much. I know he has. He's gotten so much better at that, taking command. I'm in charge. I'm the guy. And he has it in him. It's just gradually, he's just really starting to put it all together.
1: Yeah, I think it says a lot about where he is that you don't need to give him reps in this final preseason game. The quarterbacks will be Dylan Gabriel, and they will also be Talen Green. But I wanted to ask you, you love football. You love people who have been around the game their whole lives who have loved it. We got a kid on our team who grew up, you know, 30 minutes away in Mentor, Ohio, played at Kent State, catches a touchdown in his first game ever in the stadium he used to go to with his father as a season ticket holder, Luke Floria. How cool. I know you appreciate that kind of stuff. How cool was that?
16: Oh, it's awesome. I mean, so cool for him. And I asked him the other day at practice yesterday, I asked him, I said, hey, did you get the game ball? He's like, no, I didn't. And he said, no, but then he said, Tylan Wallace went and got it for him, which was really cool. That's what a teammate does. Understanding that, you know, first of all, it's so neat for most of us that never got a chance playing the NFL, that have been around football our whole life, have dedicated their life to it. And for him in the stadium, in the state, he'll never forget it.
1: With a guy like Luke Florey, who's competing to make this 53, and other guys that will be out there in this game, what's kind of your message to them? Because on one hand, you know they're going to try to do so much to make that statement, but at the other hand, you got to just do your job. That's the way this league goes. What's kind of the message to those young guys who are fighting for their football lives?
16: Right. It's one more opportunity. And it's one more opportunity for us together, collectively, as the Browns. And we know how this business works. We can't keep everybody. We just can't. That's the nature of what we do. But they're not only trying to showcase their ability for us, it's for the other 31 teams. I mean, everybody's looking to upgrade their roster. Maybe our roster in one spot is stronger than someone else's that they happen to like off our team. But I'm excited to watch our guys play because I've said it since I got here. All they do is they spot the ball and they just play.
1: One part of this offseason injuries that unfortunately rears its ugly head did with Alex Wright, who was really an ascending young player. I know you liked him a lot, his leadership, all that he brought. Unfortunately, his season ends. In comes now Derek Barnett, who's a former first-round pick, 5 sacks a season the last 2 years. What does he bring? And then I've obviously Isaiah McGuire, time to step up as well.
16: Right. It's unfortunate for Alex. All he's done since I've been here is show up every day and work and lead. And he's a physical player, and it's unfortunate for him. But happy for Zay. He gets a chance to step up at end. And then we'll see Derek. You know, Derek's only been here a couple days, and we'll get a chance to see him as we move forward.
1: About Mike Hall. He had a couple reps out there. That's a 300-pounder. I haven't seen many 300-pounders playing out there in a 7 technique or and he got the sack. He had one of the ones which when the quarterbacks kind of freeze deer in the headlights and they just know it's coming and they're about to get steamrolled, he had one of those and another one he got in the backfield. What do you think of him going out there on the edge?
16: Well, he's so explosive. He's so explosive. Got a great get-off. So that's what gives him a chance at that. And he's not as long as you'd like, but just his explosiveness, he's relentless. And when he's going, man, he's hard to handle.
1: Cordae Sidner is a guy, when we talk about these young guys, this is going to be another opportunity for him to make a statement in a room that, you know, needs people. What have you seen from him so far? And is he somebody that you've enjoyed watching develop over this offseason?
16: Well, all Day-Day does is walk in the building with a smile on his face. I mean, that's all he does. He walks in the building every day. I mean, just like, hey, today is a great day. And he practices that way. He's physical. He's relentless chasing the ball. I mean, it pops. I mean, it doesn't take long to come to practice and watch him play, which is what you're hoping for with any of your players, let alone a free agent.
1: What do you think about the linebackers? We got a lot of young guys on this team, not a lot of NFL experience, but two guys, Winston Reed, Bukie Watson, who, you know, missed last year. They've played Easton Mascarenhas Arnold, getting all those reps with Carson out. Have you seen kind of that young room kind of come together and put it out on the field?
16: No, Easton's really kind of grabbed hold of probably the third linebacker spot. Winston, you just see his physicality. You just see it on special teams. You see it on defense. And he's only going to continue to grow. And Nate, you know, Nate being out, Nate's still getting back into the groove defensively of what we're doing, but really been super positive in terms of on special teams. A bigger body, almost like a defensive end. You know, less of more of a middleweight than more of a heavyweight on special teams.
1: What are the biggest questions you want answered on Thursday night?
16: Well, I think there are a few position battles that are still up in the air that we're looking forward to watch those guys play, whether it be on the 53 or whether it be practice squad,
17: sure,
16: who we want to bring back, who we want to move forward with. And certainly any of those players can take another step forward. Forget even the roster of their improvement, right? We ought to improve from 1 to 2 and 2 to 3. There ought to be a comfort level that exists now, especially after playing at home, the routine, and hell, playing under the lights, right?
17: National TV.
16: I mean, yeah. Who doesn't get excited about that?
17: Al Michaels on the call. No, that is going to be a lot of fun. Sometimes in these situations, coaches allow other people to call plays. You doing anything like that?
16: No, I'm calling it Thursday night.
17: You're calling it Thursday night?
16: Yep.
17: Okay. What do you want to see from Talen Green? A lot of people talking about Talen Green, and obviously you know that he's got the size and kind of crazy measurables, led the SEC in plays at 20 yards. I know you like him. You like his intelligence. You said it many times. What do you want to see when he gets out there?
16: Well, I just want him to piggyback off of the way he practiced against the Bills. The limited reps he got against them, he really, at the moment, wasn't too big. He played well, had command of the huddle. In terms of operating the offense, was fine. Made a couple really nice throws, a little run in the down in the red zone. So I'm just looking forward to seeing him play. And I thought he handled it great last Thursday with the limited reps he's had, actually, with us.
17: How do you get guys, like, now that we're in this mode where it's Deshaun and Shador taking all the reps, how do you get Dylan and Talen, you know, at least in a walkthrough setting or whatever it may be, kind of just ready and know what they're going to see when they get out there on the
16: field? Well, that's really what you get. You get them in a walkthrough setting, and that's what you get. You get them in a walkthrough setting, you get a limited reps, and then they've got to work on it on their own, and we'll get some walkthrough reps tomorrow in preparation for the not only tomorrow, but then Thursday afternoon or morning, we'll get some more walkthrough reps.
17: If there's one thing in particular that you want to take away from Thursday night, what would it be?
16: I just want to play clean football. I mean, we at times, especially in the second half of games, have been giving away chips. We should be trying to reel in chips. Browns not hurting Browns.
17: Yep.
16: And I'm not just talking about operation. I'm talking about missed assignments, blown protections, missed tackles, right? What I want to see is Browns not hurting Browns.
17: All right. Well, Coach, we hope we certainly see that. Thank you for the time, and good luck against the Patriots on Thursday.
16: You bet. Thank you.
17: We'll be back with more of the Todd Monken Show, presented by the Browns VIP Tailgate, all along the University Hospital's Cleveland Browns Radio Network.
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1: Very happy now to be joined by one of the stars of this offseason, Browns cornerback Michael Coates Jr. Michael, first of all, good to meet you.
2: Nice to meet you.
1: Welcome to Cleveland. It's a pleasure to get to talk to you. What's this been like for you, man? This has got to be a little bit of a whirlwind.
2: Yeah, it's been great. You know, I can honestly say I ain't see this coming. Never seen this coming. And a great experience. Just glad to be here.
1: All right, let's go back to senior year in high school.
2: Okay.
1: You're not playing football.
2: Yeah. Even 9th, 10th, 11th, 12th.
1: That's what I mean.
2: Yeah, so like.
1: Zero football.
2: Zero football.
1: You go to a community college.
2: Yes, sir.
1: See a flyer.
2: Yes, sir.
1: And was like.
2: Well, what started is okay. I got the job. I got a job after I graduated. You know, I didn't know what I wanted to do with my life. So, you know, I worked that job for like a year. And I'm like, you know, this 9-to-5, not.
1: That's not.
2: Yeah. So anybody who got the 9-to-5, I respect it because I know how I feel. So I did that. Seen the flyer while I was at work. I'm like,
1: where were you working?
2: Big Play. It was an arcade, you know, okay. You know, just getting my feet wet of working. So, you know, I worked there like for a whole year, but my shift was like 5 to 1 o'clock. Like 1 in the morning. Yep. So, you know, I'm like, nah, you know, all my friends, you know, they doing things on the weekends and that's the busiest days on the arcade. Right. So, you know, that's I'm working. So, you know, I was like, nah, I gotta try to find something else.
1: So did you play other sports in high school?
2: I played baseball and basketball in 9th grade. At the 10th, 11th, 12th, I didn't do nothing.
1: You realize there are not many people that did not play sports in 10th, 11th and 12th grade that are in the NFLs.
2: Yeah, you know.
1: So so obviously you have all these gifts. Were you kind of a late bloomer?
2: Yeah, I guess so. Cause you know, I could say like, you know, at the high school, you know, I was like a skinny kid. I was like 130, 140. So, you know, even if after I was getting done working out for work, you know, I used to go to the gym, you know, for the tryouts, you know, so I gained like 10 pounds, you know, I played like 155 my freshman year. So, you know, I was like a late bloomer.
1: So you go a couple years at a JC.
2: Yeah.
1: And you're from Mississippi, right?
2: Yes, sir.
1: And that was a local JC down in Mississippi?
2: Yes, sir.
1: Okay. And then all of a sudden, you get enough attention that you can go to Nevada.
2: Yeah.
1: Okay. Joel Batonio, who just retired from the Cleveland Browns.
2: Yes, sir. I know all about him.
1: Then you get 5 interceptions over 2 years. Your second year, your first team all-conference, you get 4 picks. You go in the transfer portal. Now you're in West Virginia.
2: Yes, sir.
1: I mean, was it just insane to you? Like, what were your friends saying?
2: Actually, you know, it was insane because, like, after my year of Nevada, you know, I don't know a lot about recruiting going on. So, you know, like, because I was, like, a big-time player at the portal. So, you know, as soon as I hit the portal, I'm getting calls, like, from SEC schools. I don't even know how they got my number. I'm getting, like, tested. I'm, like, getting a lot of schools. So, I'm like, you know, this is crazy.
1: I hope you got some NIL money.
2: Yeah, I do. Good. Great NIL.
1: So, like, this is crazy. You're working in an arcade.
2: Yep.
1: And 4 years later, you're in the portal. SEC schools are calling you. Obviously, yes. West Virginia, the Mountaineers, which is a beautiful campus. Beautiful. By the way, that's where you end up going.
2: Yes, sir.
1: I mean, like, this is kind of like
2: a movie. It is. It's crazy. It's like a movie. I'm right with you. Like, you know, I still soak everything in. You know, I'm like, sometimes it don't feel real. So, you know, I just enjoy the moment.
1: So you go from that. Now, you're not drafted.
2: Yes, sir.
1: But that is kind of a reverse recruitment when you're undrafted free agent.
2: Yeah.
1: You get to pick
2: exactly
1: where you want to go.
2: Exactly.
1: Why did you want to be a Cleveland Brown?
2: You know, it's crazy because, like, first, I like my family. My dad's side of the family is from Cleveland, you know. Okay. So, you know, they always been Browns fans, you know. So I'm like, you know, that was like one. And then, of course, like, you know, the team and everything and the coaching, you know, like Coach Lynch and Coach J.A., you know, they seen something in me, you know, to play inside, you know, nickel, play corner, and, you know, being able to show that versatility, you know, can take my game to the next level.
1: Yeah.
2: Yes, sir.
1: So you make that decision. You come in here and
3: had a nice off season in the early portion of the off season, get the training camp. And it seems like, man, you're getting more opportunities, and there are opportunities. Those, you know, Tyson and Denzel, but behind them, there aren't a lot of guys with cornerback experience. So you usually are on an even footing with some of those guys who even are veterans.
2: Those are.
3: So I interviewed Todd Monken after the Chicago game. Let's actually talk about the Chicago game, and then we'll get to what I was going to say. You go out there, that's your first preseason game, your first NFL game. New pick.
2: That's crazy.
3: All right. Tell me about that play and what said more to me than the pick itself was the reaction that you got from your teammates.
2: Yeah.
3: Because that means
2: that was amazing.
3: They respect you, exactly. And they were very, very happy for you. But tell me about the play and then just what you were thinking and what the reaction was from everybody.
2: I really played, you know, I just want to thank, Coach J.A., Coach Lynch. You know, we worked a lot in our curl drops and everything. You know, Coach, want to thank, you know, Coach, you know, for, you know, working in the Indy. So, you know, when I got to play, I seen him sit it down. So it's like Indy. So practice, you know, I tried to jump the route and he threw it. So, you know, and when I caught it, I didn't realize what was going on until I got back up. And I'm like, I think I just caught a pick, you know, so I just, you know, that was like surreal. I'm like, you know, first game and I caught it. I'm like, yeah, that's crazy. Yeah, it didn't feel real.
3: So after that game, I asked Todd Monken just a very open question on the Todd Monken show. And I said, you know, who's a young player that's really kind of caught your attention? And he said, Michael Coates Jr. He said, guys who make plays in practice, they tend to be the ones who make plays in games. And that's what you have done so far. You mentioned Coach Lynch, one of our favorites here on the program. What I think is cool about him, what makes him special, is obviously he understands the game so well. He's a master technician and all of those things, but he cares about you. He cares about you guys. When you come into a room like that, and that's the guy that's leading your room, and you mentioned Jay is great as well, but how comfortable does that make you, or how easy does it make it to help get the best out of you?
2: And, you know, it's very easy because you see the passion that he brings to the game. And also you see how he is off the field, you know, with his family, you know, with the relationship with God and everything. So, you know, that's big on someone who dominates off the field and dominates on the field. So, you know, that's big. So like one thing, when I see that, I'm like, you know, that's a great man and a great coach and a great leader. So, you know, I can get behind him.
3: Yeah, absolutely. And he certainly is a big fan of yours as well. Coming to a cornerback room with Denzel Ward, 5-time Pro Bowler, Tyson Campbell, who was first pick of the second round last year, 18 passes, defense, third in the NFL. When you come in a room with those guys, what was that like, and kind of how's your relationship with those guys? Because I could tell they were so happy for you.
2: Yeah. It's been great, you know, because actually when I started off playing football, like Denzel Ward was probably like the first corner, you know, I watched, you know.
3: Okay.
2: So like, you know, he always, you know, I used to always watch him.
3: Did you tell him that?
2: Nah, you know.
3: Oh, he might be listening.
2: Yeah, you know,
3: so he'll find out.
2: Or, you know, now I'm in the league, so I don't really, you know, try to, but it is amazing, you know, to see him, someone who I watched, you know, and, with Tyson, a great player too, a great teammate, you know, vet always teaching me, you know, things about corner and everything, you know, really the whole secondary, you know, like even you got guys in the room, you know, they always, it's no bad energy, you know, they want to see us uplift, you know.
3: So what's a bigger jump? Going from never playing high school football, never playing peewee football, no football, to playing in a junior college.
2: Yeah.
3: Then you go from there to Nevada.
2: Yeah.
3: Then from Nevada to West Virginia, and now here in the NFL.
2: I feel like the biggest jump was actually going from not playing football to junior college. Like, to me, that was the biggest because, you know, I started, you know, they told me I was a starter my first game. So, you know, I'm like, you know, this is crazy, right?
3: Drinking from the fire hose.
2: Exactly. So I'm like,
3: that's
2: you know,
3: prepares you for this.
2: Exactly. So I didn't know, you know, too much about formations. You know, Madden saved me about cover three and temp for
3: sure.
2: Two, you know, but I really didn't know nothing. So, you know, I'm out there just playing. So yeah, that was the biggest jump.
3: That's I mean, I've been doing this a long time. This is my 14th season, this team.
2: Yeah.
3: And you always come across some like great stories in the season, but I've never even heard of anything like this.
2: Yeah.
3: You know?
2: Yeah.
3: You know, yeah, Madden cover two.
2: Exactly. And you know, you
3: cover three.
2: You know, man, kill one. So, you know, like, you know, that helped me out too.
3: That's amazing.
2: Yeah.
3: Do the guys in your room know that you didn't play in high school?
2: You know, probably like two, three. You know, I don't really like, you know.
3: You're broadcasting, but it's a great
2: story. Yeah, it is a great story. You know, I really just try to go in, you know. But, you know, once if someone asks, you know, I tell them my old story. But, you know, I really don't really just be like, I don't tell it.
3: Have you been able to reflect on the fact that, I mean, what you're doing, we're talking about like a 1 in a million plus type of a situation.
2: Yeah.
3: But you obviously had the belief. You didn't seem very surprised that you ended up in Nevada, and that you didn't seem very surprised that your SEC schools were calling you.
2: Yeah.
3: You seem surprised here you are now wearing a Cleveland Browns uniform. Yeah. So what's kind of fueled your belief in yourself that when you said, hey, I'm going to do this, like I have a buddy who's like, yeah, if I played golf for a few years, that's all I did, I'd be on the championship.
2: Hey, yeah.
3: Most, he has no chance of doing that. No, most definitely not. Is what
2: know.
3: I would say.
2: You never
3: 0%.
2: Know.
3: 0%. Sorry, Jimmy King Bang.
2: You never know. So,
3: however, you did something that, you know, if you said it to me, yeah, I'm going to try this football thing around the other, be like, yeah.
4: Exactly.
3: But here you are. So what fueled that belief in yourself that you could do this?
2: I got a strong relationship with God, you know, and even with that, you know, I used to pray about it, like even after high school, you know, to fulfill my journey, what's my purpose and everything. And like, even when I was fulfilling it, I always like loved football. Like I used to watch a lot of videos, like of deep defensive backs and everything. And like you said, like I never told nobody about my story. Like, I never told nobody I wanted to work out or play football or nothing. You know, I just after work, just grind and go to the beach, lift weights, you know, every day. So, you know, when tryouts came, even my mom, it didn't nobody know what I was doing. So, you know, that day, that's when I knew I was playing. And then that's when I told everybody what I was doing.
3: So were your coaches just like, who are you? Where did you come from?
2: Yeah, exactly. You know, it's crazy because it was like a lot of people. It was like a lot of people who played football and also like college drop back. So, you know,
3: right.
2: So like
3: talented people who for a variety.
2: Exactly. So we had like 40 and everything. We did like a whole combine one-on-ones and everything. And, you know, we had like 2 reps, you know. So, you know, me personally, I didn't think I was going to make it. I'm like, you know, I went out there and tried. So when they text me, I'm like, nah, this can't be real. You know, like. This is just a sign, like, I should do this, you know, because my coach, he was asking for my huddle and everything. So I'm like, coach, I don't have a huddle. I didn't play football. So, you know, that was the crazy part. That was crazy.
3: So you obviously have just, it came pretty naturally. Too.
2: Exactly. Yes, sir.
3: It's amazing, man. Yes, this is so great. All right. First of all, I can see you have big gotten you. But tell me kind of the story of how you got started in that. And then you have one that is the most meaningful to you.
2: I would say, you know, one right here by my neck, you know, walk by faith, not by sight. You know, that's like my, like what I live by, you know, because even through this journey, it's things that I didn't see this coming, but I still have faith and I always walk by it, you know, so I really try to live my life off that. You know, I don't want to have to see some, you know, whatever God, you know, I got faith, man, I believe.
3: So do you feel like every day out here, you have to keep proving yourself over and over? I mean, that's the end.
2: Yes, sir. And even that's just my life. You know, I just feel like that's my written story, you know, make it better, you know, like the underdog story. Like even when I want to walk through, I had to prove it. Like everywhere I go, I had to prove. So, you know, it was just another step. You know, I was like, I've done this before. You know, it's been plenty of times. I've been to practice 1 rep, 2 reps. So it wasn't, when I got here, it wasn't like, oh man, like I knew it because I've been here before. So God prepared me for that. To get here and like, you know, to excel.
3: How special teams.
2: Well, that's been great. See, it's been great. Yes, sir. You know, it's been great. You know, you gotta even play, you know, it's still playing football. You know, if you can go out there and impact the game, you know, I'm a team player. So if I can go out there and special teams and help the team, that's my success. You know, I'm just a big team player.
3: What is your family thinking? You said your dad's side, they're Cleveland Browns. Yeah. Is this like insane to them?
2: Yeah, it is, because you know some family I never met before, so you know it's crazy how football, you know, bring in, you know.
3: Were they at the game?
2: They was at the game. So, you know, even when I first got here, you know, I met a lot of family that, you know, I never met because I was in Mississippi, but my people were still from here. Yeah. So, you know, so seeing that and seeing how where my dad grew up and my family grew up around the area, you know, I was like, you know, it was meant to be a Cleveland Brown, you know.
3: It's unbelievable.
2: Yeah, it is. It's a crazy story.
3: Thursday night, national TV, this Thursday, opportunity, I'm sure, to introduce yourself to the national audience.
2: Yeah.
3: How cool is that?
2: And that's great, man. This is just like, it's surreal. You know, I can't even picture what's going to happen or what's going on. You know, I'm just going to go out there and just, you know, keep trying to do what I do and stay consistent.
3: Well, it's certainly easy to root for. I'm sure our fans will. So I always like to ask people, first time I interview them, this question, which is, when our fans look out there, see Coach Junior, C39 out there, doesn't have to be football related.
2: Okay.
3: What's one thing you want them to think about you or to know about you?
2: I'm a hard worker, you know, because I know how it feels to, I would say, like be a working person or a normal person. So, you know, I know how it feels. You know, some people grew up, you know, always had 5 stars or this and that. You know, I know how it feels. So, you know, I still see myself as a normal person. Like, I don't think I'm in the NFL or, you know, I go out. I still see myself as the same, like, so, you know, I know how it feels, you know, and when people don't believe in you, just go out there and do it, you know.
3: Yeah, man, awesome story. Wish the best for you.
2: Thank you.
3: Hope you make this 53-man roster.
2: Yes,
3: certainly put a lot of good stuff out here on the field and on tape. So
2: yes, sir.
3: It's a pleasure to get to know you. incredible story, and good luck, man. Thanks for the time.
4: Thank you.
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17: 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Nathan Zagura and the three-time Super Bowl champ, Gerard Cherry. Gerard, Michael Coates Jr., who I just talked to, did not play football in high school. In fact, the only sport he played in high school was basketball his freshman year. Then he goes and is in the workforce for a year, decides that's not for him. A year after graduating from high school, 2 years after graduating from high school, starts playing at a JCC. He had never played football before. He only knew coverages from Madden. 2 years later, he's at Nevada. 2 years later, he is first team All Mountain West Conference and then transfers to West Virginia, gets NIL money, and now has a real good chance to make the Cleveland Browns. I mean, this is a one in a million, right?
27: Yeah. I've seen it once before, and at least this guy had a sports background. It was Steve Neal. He played guard for the New England Patriots. Now, he was a world-class wrestler, so that certainly is going to help your cause.
17: He played a freshman-year basketball. That's it.
27: That's crazy, though. Nah, and the fact he's playing DB, but you know what? The fact that he has basketball skills, I'm assuming, because he's obviously playing really well for us, and I'm impressed what I'm seeing in the preseason so far with him making plays. That seems to be the sport that can just play other than probably baseball. If you can play basketball, you got a good chance of playing a lot of different sports.
17: It's really remarkable. Definitely rooting for him. Hope that injury is not serious. All right, Gerard, give me your top position battle to watch on Thursday night.
27: Gosh, it's going to be tough with the receiver room, man, because you love what you see him from Florida. You love what Malachi is doing from a special team standpoint. And then when you think about who else is in this mix as far as that sixth receiver. And so that's going to be a tough one, man. And Gage has had his moments as well. So I'm very intrigued by that. And you also still got to put Cedric Tillman into consideration.
17: Yeah, Cedric Tillman was the third round pick, but we haven't seen much of him. Luke Florio has had a very nice camp. It's Malachi Corley who gives you some extra help on special teams, and it's Gage Larvedan for that sixth spot in the wide receiver room. That is definitely a battle worth watching on Thursday night. I mean, there are a ton all over the defense. It's going to be a lot of fun. All right, when we return, we're going to give you a little stock up, step up the lineup for Thursday, and tell you about the first remote of the year for the Todd Monken Show. It's coming up next on the Todd Monken Show on the University Hospitals Cleveland Browns Radio Network.
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1: 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From 7 to 8, join us for a special season preview of the Todd Monken Show live from Slim and Chubby's in Strongsville. Come on out, watch the show, and meet Browns rookie safety Emmanuel McNeil Warren, brought to you by our friends at Bud Light. All right, Gerard, real quickly, one player whose stock is up going into preseason game number 3.
27: It is certainly in my mind Mike Hall Jr. He put on a clinic, and heck, he may not play this upcoming Thursday, but he is certainly watching his stock rise with what he did at the defensive end position.
1: No doubt about it. That was very impressive for a 300-pound man to move as quickly as he did. That was wow. One position player or position group who needs to step up on Thursday?
27: Well, we haven't seen Cedric Tillman all preseason with the games, so he certainly, if he's going to go this Thursday, needs to step up and show the world why he was a third-round draft pick.
1: Yeah, I want to see this defense step up in the second half. Really, it's all the guys the whole game, because they've just been giving up point after points after points. They've got to step up and show something here. I know there are guys probably won't be playing on Sundays, but let's go. Let's put on a good performance right there. All right, this Thursday, the lineup at 4 p.m., it is Browns game day with Ken Carman and Gerard Cherry. At 6 p.m., it's the Browns kickoff show with Andy Baskin and Tyvus Powell. And then 8 o'clock, kickoff from Huntington Bank Field with Andrew Siciliano, Gerard Cherry, and myself on the call. Big thank you to our coordinating producer tonight, Jax Gregory, and of course, the great Gibbe, Jason Gibbs, our executive producer as well. Reminder, it's next Tuesday, September the 1st, live at Slim and Chubby's in Strongsville. Browns rookie safety Emmanuel McNeil Warren will be there for the first of 9 live remote shows for the Todd Monken Show in 2026. For Gerard Cherry, I am Nathan Zagura saying thank you so much for listening to the Todd Monken Show presented by the Browns VIP Tailgate. 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
21: 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We've gotten into a lot so far tonight. The top of the show was the breaking news. The NFL is ending the Pro Bowl games. And so I think this is a big win for the NFL. Like, finally, good riddance. Thank God. Because nobody watches it anymore. It's flag football, grab ass. I mean, it was a complete waste of time. And on top of it, because so many guys pass up on the opportunity because their teams are in the playoffs or they just straight up don't want to go, and I don't blame them. I mean, we had Shedeur Sanders get named a Pro Bowler last year just because he had to have somebody at the event. Shedeur, no offense to Shedeur. I'm rooting for Shedeur this year. I hope that when inevitably Deshaun Watson bombs and fails and gags as the Cleveland Browns starting quarterback, that Shedeur picks up the pieces and plays well. He had no business being a Pro Bowler last year. No, I mean, not a chance. Not a chance. So now that the NFL is just going to move towards honoring NFL players, honoring the Pro Bowlers, and that's how they're going to dedicate their time to the quote-unquote Pro Bowl, I think it's a win. You know, Jonathan Jones reported from The Athletic that players, basically a lot of players had said that, you know, being a Pro Bowler doesn't mean what it once did. And I mean, they're 100% right. So now it will mean something again to be a Pro Bowler, because you don't have to worry about, well, why is Shedeur Sanders a Pro Bowler? And I only use Shedeur because he's the most notable of the, there was a couple other examples, but that was the most notable. 310-840-4910. We broke down the SEC. I'm picking Sark and Arch and the Longhorns. Hook 'em. I think Texas wins the SEC this year. And I do think they beat Georgia. I think the Bulldogs get to a sixth straight SEC title game, but I think Texas stops them in their quest for a three-peat. And as a Notre Dame fan, obviously, I think the Irish can win the national championship this year. Their defense is loaded. Their offensive line is loaded. CJ Carr coming off of a fantastic freshman season. I think he's going to win the Heisman. But if Notre Dame fails, I think it'll be Arch Manning in Texas that wins the national title this year. We got college football in less than 3 days, baby. Week zero. And we got a full enchilada of games coming up in 10 days from now. 310-840-4910. We'll get you an update on Let's Go Streaking in a little bit. We'll get you a bunch of baseball scores in a little bit. But I want to kick off the final hour with what's going on in Minnesota. And I know that the big news of the offseason and the big news of the summer has already been decided. Kyler Murray is the starting quarterback, which was a pretty rough day. And it's been a rough, I mean, what, 2 years of an NFL career so far for J.J. McCarthy? It might get worse. And I think it'll ultimately be good for him, but I think it could get worse. I think the Minnesota Vikings could cut J.J. McCarthy. And honestly, I think they should just stop wasting his time and everybody's time, and they should just cut him. In 5 days from now, when it's roster cut down day, J.J. McCarthy, who was drafted not even 3 years ago, J.J. McCarthy drafted 10th overall in 2024 on the cusp of his third season, I think is about to be cut. I think he should be cut. And I think it would be good for both him and for everybody involved with the Vikings. 310-840-4910. That is quite the fall from grace. I mean, it's not number one overall pick, so it's tough to throw him in the same boat as Jamarcus Russell. But in terms of, look, his rookie season unfortunately never got off the ground because of the torn meniscus. And honestly, it was probably the best thing for the Vikings. I mean, I know they win a Super Bowl, but Sam Darnold steps in, wins you 14, 15 games, has an unbelievable season, but then you do lose in the first round of the playoffs, and then Darnold, you decided to go with J.J. McCarthy, and you let Sam Darnold walk, and he wins the Super Bowl. So actually, I don't know. Was that a good thing? Was it not a good thing? Because you end up in the same exact place as you were 2 years ago if you're the Minnesota Vikings anyway, and that is without Sam Darnold and without J.J. McCarthy and still no playoff wins in how many years? 310-840-4910. But it could get worse. It could be a cut for J.J. McCarthy because according to Kevin Seifert of ESPN, you had a second team practice today, basically. It was like a quick 80-minute practice, or yesterday, for the Minnesota Vikings. And J.J. McCarthy and Carson Wentz split the second team reps. Like, J.J. McCarthy has not even been, he's not even promised that he's the backup quarterback. And if J.J. McCarthy, who was the 10th overall pick just 2 years ago, is not even officially good enough now to be your

be a 10th overall draft pick, and he looks like he has no idea what to do. Now, I'm saying that I would have any idea what to do, but this is a player that should know what to do and looks like they don't. And missing wide-open players in practice. And he's been really bad in the two preseason games as well. Took a lot of hits against the Ravens in this past weekend. It doesn't look good. And he missed practice today. Kevin O'Connell said that they gave him a day off because of his ankle injury that's been lingering since they played the Ravens over the weekend. And they're hopeful that he can start their preseason finale on Friday. I mean, look, you're splitting second team reps with Carson Wentz now. And here's the thing. Carson Wentz was a pretty good backup for them last year. Carson Wentz filled in and did an admirable job. And then to the point where the Vikings basically rode him into the ground. He's playing with like a torn shoulder socket. And they kept making him play. To the point, I remember watching that game against the Chargers. He's getting teed off on, and Carson Wentz is like in agony because of how much pain he's in with his shoulder. And they're just like making him wear it. And that was the game that J.J. McCarthy was apparently close to being able to come back from his ankle injury, but wasn't ready enough. And then there was like a play on the sideline, and J.J. McCarthy hops over a guy that gets tackled near the sideline. And they didn't have any trust in Max Brosmer, and then they end up throwing Max Brosmer out there anyway. And then J.J. McCarthy played the rest of the season. They went 5 games in a row. He looked okay. Looked a little bit better than how bad he was in the beginning of the year. And now they bring in Kyler Murray. He's the starter. And at this point, I'd probably rather have Carson Wentz as my backup. If things go wrong with Kyler Murray this year, or if he gets hurt, I mean, if things go wrong and he plays poorly, I mean, chances are you're not doing anything anyway. If Kyler Murray is so bad to the point where you're going to bench him in the first, 5-6 games of the year, you're probably 2-4. And at that point, you could probably kiss the playoffs goodbye anyway. But if Kyler Murray gets hurt in like week 2, week 3, who are you going to? You going to J.J. McCarthy? Or you going to Carson Wentz, who in 5 games last year threw for 1,216 yards, 6 touchdowns, 5 interceptions. With a lot of those turnovers came in like the last 2 games, again, when he's playing through a torn shoulder socket. I'm going to Carson Wentz as my backup. And I think the Vikings know that. And I think the Vikings are putting together their contingency plan right now. And they're saying, well, it can't be JJ. It can't be. It's got to be Carson Wentz. If things do go wrong with Kyle, you have to have a backup plan. You have to. I think Carson Wentz is going to be their backup quarterback. And I think J.J. McCarthy is going to be cut. Now, the Vikings would try to trade him, but they owe him over $1 million this year, and all of his 2027 compensation is nearly $4 million left on his rookie contract. Those are fully guaranteed. Which team's taking that? Unless you're able to negotiate a trade with a team where you're going to pay the majority of his contract, and what are you getting back? You're getting back a 7th rounder. You ain't getting anything but a 7th rounder. You ain't getting anything but a 7th rounder. And are you even getting that? Are you even getting that? At this point, you might just be forced to cut him. Because if nobody's going to trade him, and if in a trade, if you're going to have to pay 80% of his salary anyway, and you're getting, again, like I said, maybe you get a 7th round draft pick back, you might as well just cut him. Save everybody the time. Save everybody the attempts of a trade on August 30th or August 31st. Nobody wants him. Nobody wants him in a trade. Just cut him. Just waive him. And maybe in a couple of years, J.J. McCarthy can become Sam Darnold. Although, again, I'm trying to think of the last quarterback that was this bad this quickly. Josh Rosen and Jamarcus Russell. And what happened to Josh Rosen after his time came to an end with Arizona? He went to Miami, started 3 games, was terrible again. Found his way onto the Falcons squad in 2021, appeared in 4 games, he threw 11 passes, and that was it. Josh Rosen was essentially out of the league in 2 years. The Vikings have no place for J.J. McCarthy. I don't think they believe in him whatsoever. And he hasn't really done anything to make you believe in him. I feel a little bit of sympathy for him.

0: I feel bad for him. It's sad. Because how do you get your confidence back after something like this happens? It's tough. But you know where he might have a shot to get some confidence back and maybe resurrect his career some point down the line if an injury happens? I've seen some people talking. I've seen some articles, landing spots for J.J. Where could J.J. McCarthy go? Oh, maybe Miami. Maybe the Dolphins. If Malik Willis gets hurt or it doesn't work. Maybe they just say, screw it. Let's try J.J. McCarthy. Maybe it's the Colts, because if Daniel Jones doesn't look like he did before his torn Achilles, maybe he looks like a guy that is freshly off a torn Achilles that also had a lot of struggling seasons with the Giants. Well, they have Anthony Richardson and Riley Leonard. Why not throw J.J. McCarthy in the mix? No. There's only one potential landing spot for J.J. McCarthy if the Vikings cut him, which I think they should, and I think they will. And I think you know it, and I know it. Where J.J. McCarthy, which roster he would end up on, it would be with his old head coach. It would be with Jim Harbaugh and the L.A. Chargers. And he would be either the backup or the third string for Justin Herbert. Because right now, the Chargers have Trey Lance backing up Herbert. And their third stringer is DJ Uiagalelei, formerly of Clemson and then Florida State. A guy that looked like he could have been the number one overall draft pick in the NFL draft just a couple of years ago and has since also just about hit rock bottom. You think Jim Harbaugh would rather have DJ Uiagalelei, who also hasn't really looked good in preseason? Or do you think he'd rather have his old pal, J.J. McCarthy? I can tell you what the obvious answer is. He'd rather have J.J. McCarthy. And for those wondering, how bad has DJ Uiagalelei been that they would cut him to sign another quarterback to be their third stringer? Well, he went 6 of 9 for 120 yards and a touchdown in the preseason opener against the Houston Texans. So I guess just off those merits, that's pretty impressive. And against the 49ers, 7 of 15, 80 yards and a touchdown. But, I mean, I've watched some compilations of DJ Uiagalelei throws, and he don't have it. And the point is, I mean, he's got no prayer of seeing the field this year unless disaster strikes in L.A. And he's 25 years old. Whereas J.J. McCarthy, on the other hand, is 24? 23. Doesn't turn 24 until January. 2 years younger than a guy that just entered the NFL this year. That's 2 years of factory reset for Mike McDaniel. Whatever time he would have to be able to work on J.J. McCarthy, because let's be honest, they're not going to spend a ton of resources, but he would be able to be in that room, in those film rooms, in those sessions, in those practices. Playing against the Chargers ones in practice leading up to games each week. And he'd have Jim Harbaugh there. Because who's better at building up somebody's confidence than Jim Harbaugh? I mean, look, in just the last 2 years, he's called Justin Herbert a Hall of Famer, and it's his job to get him there. He's going to be a Super Bowl champion. Justin Herbert's the greatest quarterback since sliced bread. He's the greatest quarterback of all time. I don't think he's ever said that, but he said Justin Herbert's a Hall of Famer. I don't know about you. Justin Herbert, maybe the first 2 years, if you just copy and pasted those over 10 more seasons, but the last few years, Justin Herbert's been far off from a Hall of Famer, especially in the playoffs. But here's Jim Harbaugh building him up every single year, every single week, pounding it, slapping his chest, slapping his shoulder pads, making Justin Herbert feel all nice and good and warm inside. He did that with J.J. McCarthy for, what, 3 seasons, 4 seasons? Won a national championship. That's my prediction. J.J. McCarthy gets cut by the Vikings in 5 days from now on cut down day, and Jim Harbaugh and the Chargers scoop him up. They cut DJ Uiagalelei, and J.J. McCarthy becomes their third string quarterback. And maybe he supplants Trey Lance in a short time to be the backup, because what the hell has Trey Lance done in his 4 seasons in the NFL? Nothing. The Niners experiment failed. He went to Dallas for a year. Then he's been with the Chargers now for 2 seasons. I mean, that's nightmare fuel if Justin Herbert gets hurt, if we're being honest here. Trey Lance at the controls. Oof. Now, honestly, at this point, would you take Trey Lance over J.J. McCarthy? Probably. But again, give Mike McDaniel a chance to work with him. Give Jim Harbaugh a chance to get that confidence back up. And maybe we could have the next Sam Darnold. Maybe we could have the next Geno Smith. The quarterbacks who have, maybe the next Daniel Jones. The quarterbacks that seemingly it felt like they were done and dusted and never going to start another game in their NFL careers. And they were given a chance. They were given an opportunity and they made the most of it. Maybe it's J.J. McCarthy in a couple of years. Maybe if Justin Herbert doesn't win the Chargers a playoff game in the next two seasons. Maybe 2028, week one, J.J. McCarthy is the starting quarterback for the L.A. Chargers. And it's another great comeback story. I don't want to write this kid's career off just yet. It looks like it could be over before it really ever truly begins. And that's hyperbole because he did start like 9 games last year. But I'm not going to write his career off just yet. I do think he will get cut. I do think it's the right move for the Vikings. And I do think the Chargers should scoop him up. 310-840-4910. You can call, you can text. 310-840-4910. I'm Pat Boyle. When we come back, is Cam Scattergoo. My brain is goo. My brain is Scattergoo. Is Cam Scattergoo becoming a problem? Plus, is Odell Beckham Jr. really going to make the Giants? Talk a little Big Blue when we return, but we'll take your calls and texts on what you think the Vikings should do with J.J. McCarthy and where you think he ends up if he does get cut. I'm Pat Boyle. This is BetMGM Tonight on Westwood One Sports.
1: The Browns named Deshaun Watson their starting quarterback. Has there ever been a week one starter less popular with his own fan base?
2: Last time I played on this field, I tore my Achilles. And that same fan base, they cheered when I got hurt. So what does that have to do with anything about performance? When a person get hurt, especially for your own city, and they cheer.
1: He complained about the fans, then immediately was named their QB. That's a new one, even for Cleveland.
2: You know, it is what it is. 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
1: Westwood One Sports.
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1: Welcome on back, BetMGM Tonight, Westwood One Sports. I'm Pat Boyle. The phone number to join the show is 310-840-4910. Again, that's 310-840-4910. You can hit me up on Twitter or on Instagram at PatBoyle44. And yeah, you might find some deadlifting videos, some screenshots of my runs that I go on, because I do post those as well. Ran the fastest 5K since I was in college the other day, on the same day that I hit 365 on the deadlift for 4 reps. Ran a 5K with an average mile time of 7:32. Fun fact, I don't even think Combs knows this. Yes, I played college baseball. Combs likes to remind me of the one poor year that I had in college baseball where they juiced the balls and nobody likes to talk about it. But fun fact, I also ran cross country in college for 1 season. The school that I went to, Drew University, small D3 school in New Jersey. Baseball coach walks in one of the first few days of the semester. You know, we have, for Division III, you're allowed 4 or 5 weeks of practice time in the fall. Baseball, obviously, a spring semester sport. And so it was like the first day of fall practice. It was like 2 weeks into the semester, and our coach goes, "Hey, just in case anybody's interested, they are probably going to cut the cross country team because they only have like 6 guys on the team. Is anybody interested in joining?" And I was like, "Ooh, well, as a pitcher that is supposed to be doing the pitchers are supposed to do a lot of running. You want to be conditioned so you can pitch long into games." I was like, "I'll try it out." I was like, what's the worst that happens? If I hate it, I'll just stop doing it. But I was like, I mean, I don't mind running. I had never done cross country or like track and field or any of that in because it was always in the spring. And cross country is in the fall. I played soccer in high school. All-state goalie. That's right. So I had never, other than just running for fun or running to keep myself in shape, I had never really done it as a sport. I was like, how bad could it be? Terrible. Terrible. I mean, Division III, whatever, it's college cross country. I mean, we were running like a minimum of 10 miles every day. And some of those practices, they're not, like you're sprinting. Because for cross country, like the typical race was a 10K. So 5K is 3.1 miles. A typical cross-country college race is a 10K. You're running 6 miles. But you're supposed to run that as fast as you can. Like, there were dudes that I was competing against running like 5:45 mile times. You know how fast you have to be going to do that? I mean, the world record for a marathon, the dude ran for like a 4:58 mile pace. Imagine doing that for 26 freaking miles. Sickening. Disgusting. Absolutely disgusting to think of that. So again, 6 miles isn't a lot. If you can run fast, you're going to run fast. So it's like part of cross country, you'd think like, all right, long distance, like just keeping a good pace. No, like there are some parts of the race you're sprinting. And so there were certain days in practice where we would literally sprint a mile. It was like sprint a mile. And for cross country, a lot of these courses, if you will, there's some terrain, there's some hills, there's some woods areas. It's not just like, you don't just like run in like this gigantic open field. You don't run on a track for a cross country race. You're running through terrain. So we would go out and we would like sprint hills. Brutal. I mean, the shin splints that I had were absolutely terrible. But it did lead me to my girlfriend. She was on the cross country team. That's how we met. May or may not had a special night at some point throughout that season. But then after she graduated that year. She was a couple years older than me. Followed each other on social media, but didn't reconnect until 9, 10 years later. And here we are, living together. So I will, as much as I hated, and I stuck it out. I finished throughout the season. But as much as I hated cross country, it did lead me to my girlfriend, who in maybe some short time might be my fiance. Who knows? She's got time to mess that up still. She's got time to mess that up. Combs is saying in the show chat, he ran a consistent 3-mile time of 17 minutes. Combs, there is no chance. Again, I know you as you are now. You're telling me you would run a mile time of under 6 minutes? You were one of those people?
2: Yes,
1: that's like a 5:40 mile time.
2: My fastest time, it's funny, my fastest time was I had the flu. My fastest time was when I had the flu, and it was I ran a 16:42, and it was basically because I just wanted to get back to the barracks so I could go to the bathroom.
1: Yeah, you have to be. You're flying.
2: 17 minutes. 17 minutes. I would do 26 pull-ups and 240 crunches in under 2 minutes.
1: Well, hold on.
2: I used to be ripped.
1: You did 26 pull-ups and 240 crunches in under a minute, or you did 26 pull-ups in under a minute then also 240 crunches in under a minute?
2: Yes, correct.
1: Okay, because I was going to say, both of them together, that's physically impossible. I don't care. you have to be doing a pull-up a second.
2: So you do a PFT and you get scores in the Marine Corps, and a perfect score is a 300. The way they do it is anything under 18 minutes in your 3-mile run is 100 points. You get 2 minutes to do 200 crunches. If you do that within 2 minutes, then you get 100 points. And then anything over 20 pull-ups is 100 points. So I was always...
1: You have to do over 20 pull-ups in 1 minute.
2: No, the pull-ups you could take as long as you wanted.
1: Oh, okay. But the crunches had to be in a minute.
2: Yes. Well, 2 minutes. You had 2 minute time.
1: 2 minutes.
2: But I would always hit the 200 and usually about a minute 20 is where I would hit the 200 mark. And then I would slow down. So by the time my 2 minutes was up, I would always have about, 240, 250.
1: Wow. So you used to be ripped, man.
2: Used to. What happened? Yeah. Now I could eat about 4 slices of pizza in about 2 minutes.
1: Yeah, that's the new PFC, the pizza whatever tracking.
2: Yeah, the pizza fitness test instead of physical.
1: 310-840-4910. I'll get back to your phone calls here in just a minute. I just want to hit on this Cam Scataboo stuff. So if you know Cam Scataboo by now, the human bowling ball guy that also ran into a brick wall, literally ran his head into a brick wall when he was in college. I don't know why we ever found that out. That should have been swept under his rug. And then, basically off of a brutal looking ankle injury where it was turned backwards and then off season surgery, he pulls off a backflip at Fanatic Fest a couple of weeks ago. So today, not a big surprise, I guess he's in the middle of an intra-squad fight during training camp. No punches were thrown, but according to the New York Post, it was a quote-unquote skirmish with boiling tempers and flag-worthy consequences. Cam Scataboo apparently, basically was taking it after the whistle, and you're not supposed to hit in some of these sessions. And Cam Scataboo basically runs over one linebacker, and he was going after the whistle and still trying to run through Greg Newsome and Javon Holland. Brian Burns was in John Harbaugh's ear after the whistle. And John Harbaugh said, quote, "We don't want that. We want his energy to be directed in a positive way." Because defensive players, again, restricted from tackling in practice. Cam Scataboo was constantly initiating contact, lowering his pads, talking trash, when the defense can't hit you. So is Cam Scataboo becoming a problem, or do we just need to make sure that this guy just gets unleashed every single Sunday? And the way that he runs, if he's going to get hurt, he's going to get hurt. His greatest strength might be his greatest weakness. I'm kind of under the thought that he ran without a lot of injuries in college. And it wasn't like he got hurt last year on something that wasn't because of his nature of being a bulldozer or making unnecessary contact or trying to scrap for extra yards on a play that was already done. He got hurt on catching a pass over the middle where he gets turned around and his ankle gets turned backwards. Like, that's how Cam Scataboo got hurt. Kind of the exact opposite of how you'd expect him to get hurt. So I'm kind of not worried about Cam Scataboo. And if he's causing some fights in intra-squad practice, if that's the worst thing that's happening, it's a guy that wants to win. I know that for sure. One other thing on the Giants, because in case you didn't know, Odell Beckham has been with the New York Giants in training camp. And a big question is whether or not Odell OBJ is going to make the team. And I think he got a actual big boost of positivity in terms of his chances of making the team. Because unfortunately, Calvin Austin, who the Giants brought in free agency, who was with the Pittsburgh Steelers for the last three seasons, and the Giants signed him to a one-year, $1.5 million contract in March, tore his ACL, and he's out for the season. That happened yesterday during practice. So Calvin Austin's done for the year. That has opened up another roster spot that might not have been there. And along with Darius Slayton and Darnell Mooney, who the Giants brought in from Atlanta, and Malachi Fields, who they drafted from Notre Dame, there's Braxton Berrios. There's Isaiah Hodgins, who was a big factor a couple of years ago for the Giants when their season looked lost. And you have Odell Beckham Jr. Is OBJ going to make the team? Well, John Harbaugh was talking him up. And he said, quote, "I think Odell's had a good camp. I would say his best week of camp has come this week. He's looked good and made numerous plays just like you saw. Even Wednesday, he made numerous plays. So he's doing that." I think he meant to say Tuesday, but he was talking about that today. So Odell Beckham caught a touchdown pass from Jackson Dart earlier in practice during a red zone drill today. But let's if Odell Beckham Jr. makes the Giants, I'm not expecting anything. I'm surprised he's not out of the NFL. We know he still needs to play in the NFL because he had to sell his Super Bowl cleats and he's basically broke. He's actually admitted that. I think the Calvin Austin torn ACL is honestly, it's going to be the reason Odell Beckham makes the team. He wouldn't have if not for that, but Calvin Austin tearing his ACL, I know you never root for anybody for injury, but if you're Odell Beckham, like that was your saving grace. That was your Hail Mary. I think OBJ is going to be on the Giants, but I wouldn't be like, does he have 200 receiving yards this year? Does he have one receiving touchdown? I wouldn't hold my breath. 310-840-4910. Let's get some of your phone calls here on BetMGM tonight with yours truly, Pat Boyle. Dan is next up in Baja, California. Dan, what's going on, man? How you doing?
3: Hey, yes, sir. I'm actually in the 7-Eleven getting my order here at the drive-thru. But real quick, I just wanted to touch base. Going back to the Brandon Jacobs, man, I think the NFL players, the more talent you have, the longer leash you're going to get with the legal situation. You know, you look back at Tyreek Hill, Kareem Hunt, Ray Rice was kind of the anomaly. But if you can play, you know, you're not going to get a harsher punishment. I mean, if Brandon Jacobs was a sixth round pick, he would have been cut. So that, and then also
1: Josh Jacobs, but yes, Dan, you make a good point, but hey, Dan, hold on. I'm completely hung up here on the beginning of the phone call. Their 7-Eleven has a drive-through? When did this happen? What do we got going on in Baja, California? I'm missing out. I would be there all the time.
3: I'm between Dos Equis and Bohemia right now for my cerveza for the night. Okay, Cinco Maceste. Yeah, they got it all down here, man. I just watched the sunset on the Pacific.
1: You're speaking Spanish, too. I love
3: beautiful,
1: it.
3: Beautiful, you know. Yeah, so, you know, my Chargers moved up north. Us San Diego fans, we don't call them the Los Angeles Chargers. We just call them the Chargers. But going back to J.J. McCarthy also, I kind of like the idea of him reuniting with Jim Harbaugh. And you look at the NFL, they don't develop quarterbacks. I mean, Baker Mayfield, Sam Darnold, Geno Smith. You know, they all struggled their first two, three teams that they were with. You go back to my boy Philly Rivers, he was a first-round pick who had to sit behind a future Hall of Famer, top five quarterback Drew Brees, and they just don't do that anymore.
4: Uno pozo de hielo. Y tienes de mezcal de 400 conejos.
3: And so, yeah, I just think the NFL has a bad problem developing quarterbacks, and it's a lot of pressure coming on those kids coming in from college. But also, shout out to X Country, man. You have given more airtime to cross country in this segment than the last 10 years I've listened to the sports talk radio. So shout out to you.
1: Dan, we appreciate you, man. That was a special phone call. That was one of the more special phone calls that I've ever had the privilege of hearing as a sports talk radio host. So Dan kicks us off by saying he is in the 7-Eleven drive-thru. I did not know 7-Eleven had a drive-thru. I didn't know 7-Eleven was a thing on the West Coast. 7-Eleven is a popular convenience store. Maybe I'm wrong. Maybe there are several 7-Elevens throughout like the country. Not several, like hundreds, thousands. Not only do they have a drive-thru that the one that Dan is in Baja California, he was ordering beer. He's getting a beer. He's like, yeah, I'm choosing between Bohemia and Dos Equis as my cerveza of the night. Like, that feels like one of the greatest inventions ever. I need 7-Eleven drive-thrus where you could just get a beer. Like, don't forget going to a bar. Forget going to a liquor store. You want just a beer? You want maybe a couple of beers? You don't want to have to pay for a six-pack? I don't know, most people, hey, just put it in the fridge. I'll finish in a couple days. Maybe you're like, hey, man, I only drink occasionally, and if I'm going to drink tonight, like I'm going to have 2-3 beers, I'm going to get them at the 7-Eleven drive-thru. Absolutely incredible. Incredible what we are doing as Americans. There are certain things that are setting this country back. There are now certain things that are moving this country forward into the next age, and a 7-Eleven drive-thru where you can order beer is one of those things. Not only that, Dan is switching between English and Spanish. He's talking Spanish with the drive-thru worker, I'm guessing. And just without pausing, without breaking stride, just... Yeah, and by the way, I'm J.J. McCarthy. Yeah, 400, por favor, una posteo.
5: You know I don't speak Spanish.
1: And then English, right please. Back into the phone call.
5: You know I don't speak.
1: And all of his sports points were pretty salient. Awesome. What an awesome phone call. Unbelievable. That's going to be tough to top that. But maybe our final caller, when we return from break, maybe they'll have a chance to top that. But that's one of the great calls of my sports talk radio hosting career, especially here on BetMGM tonight. It wasn't an over-the-top rant. It wasn't the greatest take I've ever heard. It wasn't like, you know, I don't know, like we witnessed something incredibly crazy, chaotic happen in the background. But Dan in Baja California at the 7-Eleven drive-thru, switching between English and Spanish, making good sports takes and ordering beers at a drive-thru. Awesome. All right, when we come back, we'll finish up with your phone calls, 310-840-4910. That's 310-840-4910. We'll get you a Let's Go Streaking update, our game that we play each day, and we'll get you some baseball scores because a lot of games are wrapping up with some big playoff implications. I'm Pat Boyle. This is BetMGM Tonight on Westwood One Sports.
5: 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In English, please.
6: 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Who will make the 53-man roster? 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Westwood One Sports.
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24: We've got a slight chance of rain coming. Looking at increasing clouds overnight tonight across central Ohio. Low temps 65. On Thursday, 30% chance of a rain shower or a thunderstorm early in the day. And then again in the afternoon with lots of sunshine in between. High temp 82. On Friday, a dry sunny day. High temp 82. That is your 97.1 The Fan weather forecast. I'm 10 Weather Impact Chief Meteorologist Chris Tomer.
1: All right, welcome on back. BetMGM, the Night Westwood One Sports. I'm Pat Boyle. Final couple of minutes before we turn it over to our guys, Lynn Willingham and Josh Graham for Westwood One Sports Night. Hit me up on Twitter or on Instagram at PatBoyle44. I'm looking. So Dan followed me. Dan from Baja California. Apparently, he called our guy Lee in our Westwood One studios. He called him back and he said he got five Bohemias and one Dos Equis. So he did get a sixer. Obviously, do not open those in the car, Dan. I hope you're smart. But he did tell him to. He was saying pass. Oh, here it is. So he messaged me and he said, "Hey, Pat, it's Dan from Baja California. Appreciate you taking my call. Much love to you and your producer." Forget his name, but here's my order from 7-Eleven. And then he didn't say, I'm waiting for a picture. I said, let me see it. All right, he saw it. So he's active, so we'll get that picture. Hopefully I can get a chance to take a look at this. Also, I had somebody else message me on Instagram and said, I do have to say, you guys are a class act. I love the conversations you and Combs have. Yeah, I'm glad somebody does. All right, I got the picture. Yep, sure enough. It's just, he's gotten, oh my God. Yeah, got a six pack of Dos Equis, and one of them is taken out, and a Bohemia is put in its place. And it's a 7-Eleven, wow, remarkable. Absolutely remarkable. Technology, sometimes it takes us to great heights. Sometimes it takes us to unbelievable heights. 310-840-4910. Lee says dibs on the Bohemia. You can have it. It's great, you can have it. We did have a caller that wanted to call in, and then they dropped. So I figured for the final couple of minutes here, we haven't touched on a whole lot of baseball tonight. We'll get you some scores, but let's get an update on Let's Go Streaking. The most important one, Monty is already cashed in. 9 straight correct picks for him. He took Gunnar Henderson to get a hit tonight, and he got a single in his first at bat. Combs, how are we looking elsewhere across the board? If you could help me out. I know I had Cody Bellinger, and I know that Bellinger went 1-for-5. So that's another correct pick for me. Bellinger got a double in the 7th inning. Yankees crushed the Astros 9-3. Big win for the Yanks. It was the tie-breaking double for Cody Bellinger. This game was tied in the 7th, and then they blew it open. Bellinger 2-run double. Yankees then scored 6 unanswered to win that ball game. Miguel Vargas got a hit for Lee, so that's 3-for-3 so far. That's awesome. All right, that means we just need 2 other. Brad lost to Randall Grichuk. He got pinch hit after 2 at-bats. Brad is in a slump. He is in a slump. And Combs, I'm guessing Cody Clemens got you a hit. So yeah, we went 4-for-5. Damn, we went 4-for-5 and Combs and Brad slowing us down. His guy is so bad that Randall Grichuk gets pinch hit for after 2 at-bats. Well, Monty's streak is up to 9. He's very close to batting 800 for the season. My streak's up to 4. Combs is up to 2. Lee is up to 3. Beautiful stuff. Some of the top scorers to know about tonight on this Wednesday night. The Braves, they beat the Dodgers. They walk them off 6-5. With the game-winning hit being a pinch-hit Ha-Seong Kim RBI single in the bottom of the 9th off of Tanner Scott. Have some, Los Angeles. The ATL. 3 wins in a row. The Braves will go for the sweep of the Dodgers tomorrow afternoon. So the Braves, that number one seed is firmly up for grabs in the National League. Because the Brewers are 82-51, the Dodgers are 80-53, and the Braves are 78-55. So the Braves walk off the Dodgers. That's a big win. Brewers smash the Mets 8-1. Not a big shock there. They crushed Robert Stock. Although I think Dustin May got hurt tonight. He only threw 1 pitch, and then he exited the ball game. So we'll have to get an update on that. That's not good for Milwaukee. Starting pitching injuries coming at a bad time. But Bryce Turang had himself a big night. He had a home run and 3 RBIs. And one other final score to give to you. The Marlins shut out the Red Sox 4-0. They snapped Boston's 5-game winning streak. And the Fish still very much alive in the NL wildcard race. All right, we got to run. Thanks to producer Brandon Combs. Thanks to VP Monty. Thanks to our guy Lee DeLapp. Thanks to my co-host Brad Evans. Thanks to Chloe Pratt, Max Sheedy, and Zach Kroll. I'm Pat Boyle. We'll see you tomorrow, 6 p.m.
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Yes, it is a fresh installment of Westwood One Sports Night. Youngest in Charge, Linnell Willingham, rocking out with you as we get you up to 3 a.m. Eastern Time. For whatever reason, tonight when the intro music hit, I got a little chill go through my body, baby. Excited to be here with you all tonight. A lot to get into. We got an update in the landscape of college football. Remember, we spent a lot of time last night talking about the SEC and the Big Ten's ruling. We got official punishments from the SEC and then the Big 12 dropping their own set of rules. We'll get into the college football stuff as we roll throughout the program. I want to start in the NFL, though. And we're going to have Josh Graham join us, Kang and North Kakalaki. He was out there, boots on the ground, at Panthers practice today. It was a special Panthers practice because it wasn't just Carolina on the practice field. They were locking horns with the Houston Texans. And the word on the street, word on the strip, is that Houston caused some problems. The old saying is, Houston, we have a problem. It was causing some problems. And maybe there may be like a love triangle brewing here on Westwood One Sports Night. And you all don't even know it. You'll get to the bottom of the love triangle coming up in about 20 minutes when Josh Graham joins us from Panthers and Texans joint practice. Let's start here, though. The NFL did something today that they really had no choice but to do. The NFL today announced that they're officially getting rid of the Pro Bowl game. You know what I thought? Round of applause. When good things are done, you know what I'm saying? You get a round of applause, you get a pat on the back. Now, when I was growing up, my aunt and uncle always told me, I don't get credit for taking the trash out. I don't get credit for washing the dishes. It's something that I was supposed to do as a young teenager growing up in the crib, right? Taking the trash out, etc. You don't get praise. That's how I was raised. You don't get praise for doing what you were supposed to do. The NFL was supposed to do this, yet they're getting praise. I feel a little bit off about it, but I will acknowledge that, yes, they do deserve some praise because there was some pride, ladies and gentlemen. There was some pride that had to go into this decision. Think about the, and I'm going to tread lightly when I say this. Understand where I'm coming from. Not recently, but pre 2012, 2014, 15, there was a rich tradition in history with the Pro Bowl. Pro Bowl was something that people looked forward to. You know what I'm saying? And we used to have a little skills challenge. That was televised on ESPN. It was awesome. Out in Hawaii. It was great. Used to love the Pro Bowl as a kid. But obviously, as time has gone past, that game has been made a mockery. It's a joke. And the National Football League today made the decision to ultimately just eliminate it. Instead, the NFL is going to make the Pro Bowl basically an individual performance award. 88 players will receive the Pro Bowl honor throughout the landscape of the National Football League. And here's the kicker and where I go, you're on to something, NFL. No alternates. I love my boy, Mr. Perfect Timing. No damn way should Orr Sanders should have a Pro Bowl on his resume at this point. Why did he have it? Because of this stupid alternate rule that was put in place by the National Football League with the Pro Bowl. Here is how it's going to be divvied out. 88 players, 6 quarterbacks, 6 running backs, 2 fullbacks, 8 wideouts, 4 tight ends, 6 tackles, 6 guards, 4 centers, 6 defensive ends, 6 interior defensive linemen, 6 outside linebackers, 4 inside linebackers, 8 corners, 6 safeties, 2 kickers, 2 punters, 2 return specialists, 2 special teamers, right? Guys that are like gunners, and then 2 long snappers. I have issue with this already. I know I'm going to have something to complain about, right? That's what you all say. You're always complaining about something, Linnell. No, I have thoughts and opinions. Sorry. Why are we... What's the difference? Some of these outside linebacker, defensive end things, how they designate each position, I think, is going to be a point of consternation. People are going to be frustrated and annoyed and ticked off about that.
That's the first thing that comes to mind when I think about it. But then two, like, you know what? When I was doing the math, right, I didn't separate it the way that the NFL ultimately is going to separate it here. I had eight edge, eight defensive tackle. I didn't have an outside linebacker. I just had eight total linebackers, period. And theoretically, we're talking about two starters from the AFC, two starters from the NFC, and then a backup for each guy, right? That was my math. I don't know what they're going to do with that. But the other thing is this. They didn't have a choice, and I think we understand that, right? Why didn't they have a choice? The TV numbers dipping for the Pro Bowl, I think, had a lot to do with this. A lot to do with this. Last year, right? Last year, when you look at the Pro Bowl's numbers relative to the NBA All-Star Game, relative to the WNBA All-Star Game, Major League Baseball All-Star Game, NHL All-Star Game, they came in fourth. So when those numbers begin to dip on TV, why does that matter? Why do the numbers dipping matter? Here's why.

technology, right? That's what we care about. Maybe football is not our forte. I do know this. I got aunties, uncles, nephews, nieces that tell me, everyone knows, you can ask the most casual of sports fan. They know that the Pro Bowl is a joke. So these big companies know that as well. And I'm sure when they're at the negotiating table with the NFL, the money may be drying up a little bit. They're not getting the same offer. I guarantee you. And the economy's changed, obviously, since the 2010s. But I guarantee you, the NFL was commanding more of a bag for its title sponsor rights back in 2015, 2010, and all that than they are now because of the decline in popularity of the game. So the fact that it lasted this long, the actual game itself, shout out to the NFL collecting that bag. They're going to rake it up no matter what. So I guess they deserve a little bit of credit for that. There is a saving grace, though, for my football sickos out there, for the folks that are just here for the love of the game. You don't care about the drama. You don't care about the storylines. You don't care about money and title sponsors, none of that. For the folks that are just here for the love of the game, I got good news for you. I have excellent news for you. I believe with the NFL eliminating the Pro Bowl game, I think being named a NFL Pro Bowler, it's going to mean something once again. Right? I talked about it earlier. The rich tradition in history that exists with the Pro Bowl used to mean something when you're a 6-10-time Pro Bowler. Now, doesn't really mean much. All pro is the honor and the distinction that everybody wants. Being a Pro Bowler is laughed at. Not anymore. Now that this game is eliminated, being voted to the Pro Bowl matters again. People are going to care about it. Now, the voting structure, it's still the same. Fans, coaches, players. Let me be respectful when I say this. We were having a conversation before the show that if it made the air, you all probably hate us. fans aren't the smartest group of people. So I don't know how I feel about the fans having a vote. That's how Bol Bol or Taco Fall in the NBA gets voted into an all-star game because of the fans. I don't believe fans should have a right in Pro Bowl, a vote in the Pro Bowl. I know it probably sounds awful, but like you all get a voice for a lot of things. You get a voice here on Westwood One Sports Tonight, 310-840-4910. Use it and abuse it on the talk and text line. You hit us up in the chat as well. I don't think they should get a vote. And I think just think about why I don't want them to get a vote. I don't want the fans to get a vote or have a piece of this voting process in terms of who gets named a Pro Bowler, because if it was just based off the coaches and the players, based off of those two, it adds a little bit more validity to it, adds a little bit more credibility to the award. There's no room for hijinks. We're going to know from the horse's mouth, the coaches who coach them and the players who play against them, who's really the best. And I think that's what matters with the Pro Bowl. That's what it's about at the end of the day. It's not about title sponsors. It's not about some BS trip to Hawaii or Florida. It's about honoring the best players within the National Football League. And I think in recent years, which ultimately led to the decision that we got today, I think in recent years that has been put on the back burner. The real meaning of the Pro Bowl and why the Pro Bowl even exists, I believe, it's kind of been forgotten about. But with the ruling today, I promise you, being a Pro Bowler is going to matter again. Being a Pro Bowler is going to matter again. And it's going to be a distinction that people get frustrated about. Because what do we have in terms of like voting on something outside of the all-pro votes in the NFL? The top 100 list is a damn joke. I mean, an absolute joke. So that's not a real gauge of how the players and their peers feel about one another. That's not a true gauge of it. Maybe the executive list that's put out by the big four-letter network, and then The Athletic does their own list as well, where they survey scouts and executives and things of that nature. Pro Bowl used to mean something, man. In the last couple of years, we have saw and witnessed a game that I used to love growing up as a kid. We've saw

0: saw its value be virtually diminished to nothing. I was thinking about this earlier, too. Pro Bowl's gone. We got that announcement today. How long does this last? Is this a decision that ultimately is going to be permanent? It's a big question here. Will they go back to it? Will smart people get together and come up with a better solution than what we've had here in recent memory? That's the question here when it comes to the Pro Bowl. No longer, though. The game itself officially out of there. Now, the NFL going to make the Pro Bowl an individual performance award. 88 players going to receive the Pro Bowl honor each and every year. No alternates. I think it's good for the NFL. I genuinely do. And I hope, like I've been saying the last couple of minutes here, I hope that the distinction of being named a Pro Bowler, I hope it regains its value. I think it will. I think this was the solution that the NFL was looking for. I just wonder, you know, how much does it have to do with the money drying up, sponsorship dollars drying up versus, you know, the game itself not being entertaining? I don't think they ever cared about the game being entertaining. It hasn't been entertaining for a long damn time, if we're being honest. Just calling a spade a spade. Now, with the TV contracts that are signed, and Denton, maybe you can help me out with this. When TV contracts are signed, right, it's a multi-year deal. With the NFL officially cutting off the Pro Bowl, they're going to have to replace the television aspect of it with something, correct? Theoretically?
1: I mean, theoretically, yeah. This could be a quid pro quo, okay, if you will, to where they're cutting this off. And then when they tell the television people, it's like, hey, we're abolishing this, but in a few years when the next CBA is up, we're adding an 18th game. Not to say that's exactly what's going to happen, but there's a give and take situation there. Because you're right, it's like 7 million people that watch this thing. I don't know
0: why. You know what I'm saying? Well, no, those numbers, I think the official numbers last year, Dan, were like 2.1 million. They've plummeted here recently.
1: I mean, that's 2. If it was 2.1 million, that's 2 million more than should have. You get 100,000 at the Pro Bowl, cool. But 2 million, come on now.
0: That's still a lot of people, is how I would put it, man. The Pro Bowl, no longer. Questions to chew on here moving forward. Does it make its return? And then does the distinction of being named a Pro Bowler, Does it regain its honor? We'll see. 310-840-4910. The number to hit us up here on the Talking Text Line. What's up on Sports Night? Whitney Youngest and Charles and O. Willingham getting you up to 3 a.m. Eastern Time. 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Kanging off Kakalaki, Josh Graham, going to join us. He was boots on the ground at Texans and Panthers joint practice today. We'll get the skinny from Charlotte next here on Westwood One Sports Night. Football is back, and something big is coming on September 2nd. 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
9: Chances going up. 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

0: as we get you up to 3 a.m. Eastern time here on Westwood One Sports. Now, hopefully you're having a good night, better than the San Francisco Giants. They were 2,208-0 all-time when leading by six-plus runs in the ninth before their loss tonight to the Reds. A blown lead of epic proportions. I expect a lot of blown leads this year from the professional football team out in Carolina, those Carolina Panthers. Our guy Josh Graham, the Kang of North Kakalaki, ladies and gentlemen, was boots on the ground in Charlotte for, I heard, an ass-whipping between the Texans and the Panthers out at joint practice today. Getting the opportunity to see two different teams is obviously a treat. Your biggest takeaways from Charlotte, my friend?
1: By the way, something must just be in the air about orange-clad teams blowing runs of six runs or more. The Orioles were up 7-0 in the second, blew the 7-0 lead, and ended up winning 8-7. So vibes are good in the Graham household. Vibes were not great in uptown Charlotte for the Carolina Panthers. This is the first time, believe it or not, I've been to many training camps, but I've never been to a joint practice before. And the part that was jarring, and it bordered sympathy, was that is that when you struggle in a football game, Linnell, you get to go to the sideline and just look at the tablet and stand in. If it's hot, you have those things that disperse like mist, and you get a breather before you get to go back out there. Not at joint practice, where the offense just gets sent right back out there, and we saw Bryce Young and the Carolina Panthers straight up not have a good time against the Houston Texans defense for an hour and a half straight in the heat. And all the people in Charlotte were complaining about how hot it was. The Houston Texans players, and even Danielle Hunter to me after the practice, said, "Yo, it's about 30 degrees cooler here than what we're used to in Texas." So while Carolina was straight up not having a good time, Houston had a really nice practice today. At least their defense, mixed results with the offense against Carolina's D. There are a lot of things to like about Carolina's defense, but just an hour and a half straight of watching the Panthers O struggle against maybe the best defense in the NFL.
0: So this is your second time this week being out there with Carolina. Just from, we know what the injury situation going into this thing and how it's kind of like a mash unit to start camp, but just from watching them, what stood out? Like, are you? What are the vibes like at Panthers camp before today, where Houston comes in and flexes their muscle?
1: They believe that continuity is going to be a real key for them. This is why when Panther fans, and we discussed this, and you can find it on our YouTube channel. You played the conversation a couple nights ago. In talking with Dan Morgan, he spoke to how key it was having a lot of the same weapons there for Bryce Young, and having chemistry with them is key. But also on defense, this is something actually in the last 10 minutes, our conversation with J.C. Horn has dropped on the YouTube channel. You should check that out at Westwood One Sports Night. They kept Ejiro Evero as the defensive coordinator. So there aren't any scheme changes. There aren't any staff changes. The thing that defined the Carolina Panthers earlier in the decade was just quickly how much turnover there was. It was Matt Rhule, and then it was Frank Reich, and then it's Dave Canales. It's this coordinator, then this. It was Teddy Bridgewater, then Sam Darnold, then Bryce. Just guys sticking together and a lot of familiarity on this team for a team that hosted a playoff game by winning the NFC South. They believe that's going to pay dividends. And then investment on defense, Devin Lloyd and Jalen Phillips have looked like maybe the two best defensive players on the Panthers, not named Derrick Brown and perhaps J.C. Horn. Those are four really good players. Like, if you're talking about building blocks for a defense, they feel they have it on that side of the ball.
0: Running back is the interesting spot for me with this group. Jonathan Brooks, I know his story. I give him all the credit in the world for continuing to try and fight back. He's tore his ACL several times here. What's going to be the bread and butter for Carolina offensively this year? If you ask people within that organization, like, hey, from an identity standpoint, who do we want to be? What do the 26 Panthers want to be on offense?
1: Running the ball first. And that was Dave Canales' message when he took over this team. You can have the face of your franchise be your quarterback while also having the most instrumental part of your offense be running the ball. And when you look at the secret sauce of his offenses and the quarterbacks that he's worked with, all of which seem to be challenged vertically, Russell Wilson, Baker Mayfield, and
0: that's
1: Bryce Young.
0: Hilarious.
1: If you look at
0: the biggest challenge yet, no pun intended.
1: What they all have in common, two things. Really strong investment in the interior offensive line. Carolina spending a ton on Robert Hunt and Damian Lewis. And you could look at those Seattle teams, what they had at guard, and at Tampa even as well. Really stacked in the middle of the offensive line. That's key when you have a quarterback who isn't the tallest, to put it generously. But then the other pieces, they've had really stellar running games. So Marshawn Lynch, obviously, key to the Seahawks. It's not a coincidence that Russ's performance started to fall off when Marshawn Lynch started to get older. Rashad White had that huge year for Tampa when Baker Mayfield had his revitalization, his resurgence with Dave Canales in Tampa. And Chuba Hubbard gets the extension. It's going to be interesting to see whether or not Jonathan Brooks can step into that Rico Dowdle role. It was very key for Carolina that Dowdle was there, but let's not forget, Jonathan Brooks was the first running back drafted in the draft he was taken a couple years ago. He's had the knee injuries, but they still have belief that he can be a key player on this offense.
0: So, Josh, you know this. It's rare when a guy goes down, when a starter goes down, it's rare that you get the chance to upgrade, and it feels like that's what Houston has done with Kayshon Booty. You lose Jaden Higgins, obviously former second-rounder, that different physical profile than some of the other dudes in their receiver room, guy that was going to be a deep threat. Kayshon Booty right now is better than Jaden Higgins, and I think probably has a little bit more upside as well. How did he look, and how are they getting him acclimated here in Houston?
1: His first practice was today. They aren't wasting any time in trying to get him out there, but they like the weapons that they have surrounded C.J. Stroud with. Like we were just talking about the importance of this year for Bryce Young. Hey, you want to get a long-term extension. He was the number one pick of the draft in 2023, but C.J. Stroud was the number two pick, and he didn't get an extension this offseason, even though he was eligible for it as well. A lot of that might be due to the catastrophically bad playoff performance that he had, and how, unlike Bryce, since he had a tremendous rookie season, his numbers have dipped while Bryce has gotten better since his disastrous start to his career. Now, most people would still take CJ over Bryce, but for both quarterbacks, it is an essential year just to see whether or not directionally these franchises feel comfortable shelling out a lot of cash towards their quarterback. And both these franchises, going back to your question, feel they have done enough to surround the quarterbacks with skilled players that should elevate their performance. And Kayshon Booty seems to be a piece that checks that box.
0: We got Josh Graham locking in with us right now here on Westwood One Sports Night, the Kang of North Kakalaki. You can check him out here on Westwood One Sports Night Thursday nights, Friday nights. You can also check him out over the weekend as well here on Westwood One Sports. There was a matchup that I had circled going into today's practice, man, and the Houston Texans and their offensive line, they've retooled it here over the last two off seasons. Kalen Rutledge has really gotten rave reviews out of camp to this point. He hasn't seen a Derrick Brown yet, though. How do you think he handled him during the team sessions, and then just what are you hearing about Rutledge and just how he's been able to get himself acclimated?
1: See, I've known about Kalen Rutledge for a long time now because Brent Key, prior to becoming the head coach at Georgia Tech, was the interim and an offensive line coach as well. And, I mean, you know it as well as anybody, Linnell. Like, there's nothing more straightforward in sports than an offensive line coach in football. And I just remember that 24-25 range. Yeah, Kalen, that was a foundational piece for Georgia Tech having some really, really strong offensive seasons. And I think there's a lot to like there on the interior O-line for the Texans. It's not a coincidence that when C.J. Stroud's protection and offensive line started to turn over, that's when you saw the dip in production, because he did have all the cogs were in the right places his freshman rookie season in the NFL, and since then the offensive line just hasn't been the same, and they're hoping that Kalen Rutledge is part of revitalizing that, because if you can get solid O-line play and solid quarterback play with this roster, the Houston Texans could be a team that plays on Valentine's Day 2027 in Los Angeles for Super Bowl 61. Mm.
0: As we get closer, man, I like the Texans. I like the Texans a lot. Am I willing to pick them to make the Super Bowl in the AFC? Damn it, they're on a short list of teams. I would give you that.
1: What Texas team do you like more?
0: Out of all the teams, this is tough, actually, because I love both of them. I would probably go with Houston because I think their defense is good enough to carry them. Their defense may be the best side of the football in all the NFL. Like, their defense may be better than the best offense in the NFL and the best defense in the NFL. Seeing them up close in person today with the dudes that they have flying around in the secondary, it's not a decorated Panthers receiver group. So I can imagine T-Mac and the boys were in a little bit of hell today.
1: Yeah, they were. And Bryce Young had a couple of interceptions, albeit one of them was ruled that he was down already, and he kind of just chucked it out of frustration. But both those picks were recorded by Kalen Bullock, who's, I'll be honest, one of the guys on this defense that doesn't really get talked about all that much because of how good the edge rushers are and having a top five pick and Stingley across from him. But this entire defense, Sheldon Rankins is a guy you might not remember that is on this defense that obviously has a lot of pedigree. It's just stacked from top to bottom, and there's depth there. Like, you just look at some of these names, like, it's crazy how much that they have there. And they have made the Carolina Panthers receivers life hell, the offense's life hell at practice today at joint practice. And I just realized I did the most national sports talk thing ever by bringing the Dallas Cowboys into a conversation that they didn't really belong in. So that's my initiation. I've made it. I've done it. The Cowboys. Now we just need to talk about the Lakers. I don't know how Luka applies to this.
0: I'm
1: Dallas.
0: About to say, yeah.
1: Dallas. There it is.
0: Dallas, Luka, and he's skinny. He's skinny. So a change in appearance. It's a change in appearance for CJ Stroud as well. I want to double click on him because he is obviously probably the biggest determining factor of success or failure for this group. But I feel like with Stroud, with this Nick Caley offense, they have to have balance. And they're another team, similarly to Carolina, that their identity is going to be run first. They brought in David Montgomery and the physical element that I expect him to add to their offense to complement Woody Marks. Did the run game look good today? And then just
1: I didn't really
0: do you think like they could lean on that during the season?
1: You would think so, but I'll be honest, it didn't stand out all that much today.
0: It's hard for a run game to stand out in the joint practice, I will say.
1: It is, but also, I give credit where it's due. I think Carolina's front seven is pretty good. In the two practices I've seen, and in the 12 preseason snaps we've seen Jalen Phillips play, the guy is an edge, but at times he looks like a defensive tackle with the way he's able to penetrate and just blow up lines of scrimmage. And I wasn't prepared for how disruptive he was as an edge. He's not one of those edges. I think about a guy in New York like Brian Burns that's like skinny and quick and gets around the edge and will do. No, this is a guy who will bulldoze you. And that's something that Carolina hasn't had that often. In fact, I was told this by somebody on staff with the Panthers that they had joint practice with the Texans last year, and they looked at Danielle Hunter and how he's built, and they were like, we don't have a guy who looks like that.
0: No.
1: And I might just send you the image to put up on the YouTube just so you could see it. Me standing next to Danielle Hunter is a very funny sight, just objectively.
0: I can imagine.
1: Yeah, but now, if you want to see a guy who has a body type that's very impressive physically, Jalen Phillips, he checks that box too, and he has the speed and power that Carolina hasn't had in that position in a long time.
0: Who are you more bullish on going into this year? Is it Stroud or is it Bryce Young? If you had to, you had to see him up close and personal today. Who has the better year number four?
1: I wasn't super impressed watching either guy earlier today.
0: It's not what I want to hear.
1: But. I think it's relative. It's relative. Like I don't think people were talking about the Panthers having Super Bowl aspirations. Anybody realistic? I think they are a 7-8 win football team, just like they were a year ago. I think there's some range with that. I think the worst case, you're talking about a 6-win team. I think in the best case, you're talking about a 9-win team. Now, catastrophic injuries can do their thing. But like the Houston Texans, the floor is so much higher for what this team should be because of that defense and how proven it is. So I think it's different expectations for what these guys are being asked to do. It's Bryce Young, hey, can you get to the playoffs and have a winning record? For CJ Stroud, it's you got to get to the playoffs again because that's what you've done. That's the standard you've set and perform well in it. So I'm not answering your question. I'm hedging a little bit. I'm sorry. That's not how this job is supposed to be done. I have a little bit more confidence in CJ Stroud than I do Bryce, but it's not by a wide, significant margin.
0: It's fair. I think that's it's the safe answer. It's the answer that a lot of people probably have. Because one of those quarterbacks to me is clearly better than the other, but we'll live to see another day.
1: Super, super Panther fan Will Dalton, our friend, he was like so sad. He was so sad watching this practice.
0: What did he expect?
1: I walked up to him at one point and I said, "Hey, Will, what do you think?" And he goes, "Dude, this is just awful."
0: Yeah,
1: I'm like, "What? Why? Like, I mean, it looks pretty good for the Texans." He's like, "But for the Panthers, it was tough."
0: Yeah, that's the tough part of that.
1: Will was struggling. Will was struggling a little bit.
0: We're sending our condolences to both of you, the diehard Panthers fan as well as the undercover one. Appreciate you, Josh, making some time for us here on Westwood One Sports. And I continue to subscribe to the YouTube channel. You just heard it, J.C. Horn up on the old YouTube with our guy Josh Graham. So make sure you subscribe to Westwood One Sports. Now, Josh, go to bed.
1: When it comes to establishing Panther fandom onto me, I will quote I'll quote the philosopher Ricky Bobby, who once said, "Don't you put that evil on me." Or I guess that was Michael Clark Douglas yelling at Ricky Bobby to not put that evil on me, Ricky Bobby.
0: I almost pulled a funny and asked who's Ricky Bobby, but I don't want to get...
1: If you're not first, you're last, Linnell.
0: Someone said that. Someone did say that. Josh Graham, ladies and gentlemen, appreciate him making some time for us. We're going to get back into the world of college football coming up in 20 minutes as we enter the midnight hour on the East Coast. The SEC officially making public their punishments for anybody that violates the eligibility rule in their conference. We'll get to that in 20 minutes. Coming up on the other side, a title contender in the West just added a piece that should put them over the top. Tell you who next.
2: The Browns named Deshaun Watson their starting quarterback. Has there ever been a week one starter less popular with his own fan base?
3: Last time I played on this field, I tore my Achilles. And that same fan base, they cheered when I got hurt. 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When a person get hurt, especially for your own city, and they cheer.
2: 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That's a new one, even for Cleveland.
3: You know, it is what it is. You know, sometimes, you know, the tables turn.
2: Westwood One Sports.
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5: From the Logan AC and Heat Services Weather Center.
6: We'll look for increasing clouds overnight tonight across central Ohio. Low temps at 65 on Thursday. 30% chance of a rain shower or a thunderstorm both very early in the day and then again in the afternoon with lots of sunshine in between. High temp 82. On Friday, a dry sunny day with highs in the low 80s. That is your 97.1 The Fan weather forecast. I'm 10 Weather Impact Chief Meteorologist Chris Tomer.
7: Rocking out with you as we get you up to 3 a.m. Eastern Time. A Wednesday night edition of Western One Sports Night. Youngest in charge, Linnell Willingham here with you. Appreciate our guy Josh Graham stopping by the program. If you missed any of that conversation, you can stream the show live. And guess what you can do? You can rewind it on YouTube if you missed any of the convo with Josh Graham. He was out at training camp today. Panthers and Texans, and I'll be honest, I'm proud of him for getting through that the way that he did. We know he's an undercover Panthers fan, and his group got their ass whipped today. So shout out to him for being a professional. I'm damn near insufferable based off of what happened to my team today at joint practice. We'll get into that a little bit later as we update you on the Commanders and the Ravens joint practice session. I know it's August. The dust is settled. The real Kang, LeBron James, is already determined where he's going to play next. So I feel like the NBA was on hush mode, kind of. Whisper quiet in terms of the news, right? We had the Kawhi scandal a couple of weeks ago. But outside of that, it's been whisper quiet on the NBA front. Massive news earlier this evening. According to Shams Charania of ESPN, the Minnesota Timberwolves, who have been activo this offseason, going out and making the deal for LaMelo Ball, they add to their young core of Melo Ball, Anthony Edwards, Jaden McDaniels by adding a young player who's really hard to gauge what he is because I think he was getting screwed in his last destination. The Minnesota Timberwolves today acquired Jonathan Kuminga, formerly of the Golden State Warriors, formerly of the Atlanta Hawks. And when it comes to Jonathan Kuminga, ladies and gentlemen, there is a whole lot of talent and, more importantly, a whole lot of upside when it comes to Jonathan Kuminga and what he ultimately could be in the NBA. He's got superstar upside. Talking about Jonathan Kuminga, I don't want that to get lost by anyone, right? I know what happened in, I know what happened in Golden State. I totally understand that. I get that he was in the doghouse. I get that him and Steve Kerr, couldn't really figure things out. This kid's 23 years old, guys. 23. And can fill it up. Can flat out just go score. And I feel like another fresh start may be what he needs, right? Another fresh start may be what he needs. There were times this year where Jonathan Kuminga showed, hey, if you give me an opportunity, I can be a valuable piece to an NBA team. 12.5 points on 50% shooting this year. But the thing that excites me for Minnesota, I thought a part of their identity was stripped away from them with the trade of Naz Reid. I thought he was such an instrumental part of their core. I thought he was so instrumental to their DNA of who they are, right? Minnesota is a tough, gritty young team. And Naz was at the center of that. And moving on from him, I thought, well, damn, yeah, I like the addition of Melo Ball. I think him and Ann Edwards are going to cook this year. But, man, I really, really don't love them losing Naz. This alleviates that pain. This is an Advil, an Aleve, an ibuprofen to the headache that was caused by Naz no longer being there. Jonathan Kuminga fits like a glove with this group. Now, he's not the same three-point shooter that Naz is, and really nobody is. Naz is one of the best stretch bigs in all of the NBA. He laces him from beyond the arc. Jonathan Kuminga, though, gives Minnesota someone else that they can play through offensively. Someone else that can have the ball in their hands offensively. So I love the move. Love the move for them. And I may go as far as to say it's low-key an upgrade, man. Like, Jonathan Kuminga can hoop. Question is Coach Finch going to be able to push the right buttons? And say what you want about Minnesota and their shortcomings in the postseason. Everybody that is in that locker room tells you, it ain't because of Coach Finch. Coach Finch is a real one. Coach Finch is somebody who's going to keep it 8 more than 92 and tell it to you how a T.I. is. Anthony Edwards loves him. So, Chris Finch, how many times over the past couple of years has Ant-Man come out and said, hey, look, Coach Finch putting us in the right position to succeed. Coach Finch giving us the answers to the damn test. We're just not executing. So when it comes to Minnesota next year, in this loaded Western Conference, I might add, and we need a break from the NBA, right? It feels like the NBA season is so damn long, and it doesn't really get a break when you think about summer league, the draft lottery, you know what I'm saying, free agency. It's the league that never sleeps, y'all, right? I think for the NBA this year, is great that we got a little bit of a break. It's going to be bonkers. It's going to be bonkers. Parity is the name of the game. What is it, 8 straight different champs in the league? Hey, man. Going to have another one this year, probably. The association is going to be off the chain coming up in 2026. Big news, though, out of the association. Jonathan Kuminga, now a member of the Minnesota Timberwolves. 2 years, $12.4 million deal, according to Shams Charania of ESPN. Choosing the T-Wolves, Kuminga did, chose the T-Wolves over the Lakers, Bulls, and Blazers. The Blazers would have been the interesting one. And the Blazers had a tough week. They lost Shaedon Sharpe earlier this week to a torn meniscus. He's going to be out 3 to 6 months. So that is a tough blow for them. But losing out on that Jonathan Kuminga sweepstakes, another tough blow for them as well. The Lakers would have been interesting too. Skinny Luka, I don't know if you all have seen the photos of Skinny Luka surfacing on the internet. If he was fat frying the way that he was, imagine what he's going to be coming up in 2026. A lot more to get to here on Westwood One Sports Night, including an update on the biggest story in the world of sports. What is the SEC and Big Ten going to do? The SEC officially laying out their punishments. We'll give them to you next.
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4: Hi, guys. This is the Rocket Roger Clemens. 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

0: night. Here's Winnell Willingham.
1: Yes, indeed. Mixing it up with you as we get you up to 3 a.m. Eastern time here on Westwood One Sports Night. Youngest in charge, Winnell Willingham at the controls as we roll throughout the program here tonight. In exactly 1 hour, Matt Verderam, SI Now, and a contributor to the MMQB is going to join us as we take a spin around the National Football League with him. We're going to put the NFL on the back burner for a second, guys, because we got an update. We got an update in the landscape of college football, college athletics. Remember last night on the show, we were discussing the SEC and the Big Ten really standing up for themselves, if I'm being honest. Putting official rules in place to determine eligibility and give punishments for those that violate the eligibility rules and issues. If you're not familiar with the rules put in place by the SEC, listen up. An SEC institution not permitted to have an athlete on its roster who has previously declared for the NBA, NFL, WNBA draft and did not appropriately withdraw, signed a contract with a NFL or other professional football league, NBA contract, a G League contract, or a W contract, you can't play. And if you've been listed on a NFL roster, another pro football roster, a NBA, G League, W roster, you cannot play. What we were waiting on was the official punishment from the SEC, because at the bottom of their statement, it says the commissioner, Mr. Sankey, is authorized to enforce this expectation with penalties against member institutions. So the penalties for the SEC, they will suspend the coach of the violating institution. They will suspend him for half of the season. And then the other piece of the punishment is really where they're really where they're trying to hit home on with this. It will be half season suspension for the coach and then a fine that matches 50% of the sport's annual budget. And you also will have your ability to vote on league issues stripped away. So the SEC, good on them. Like I said last night, good on the SEC, good on the Big Ten, right, for coming out and putting these laws into place. We also had the Big 12 come out today and announce a ban on all professionals from returning. They unanimously agreed to ban professionals from returning in all sports. This is where, and I'm a little bit confused on this one, if I'm being honest, guys. The Big 12 and Texas Tech just signed Tommy Castellanos, and I'm wondering, right? He was on a rookie minicamp roster. How is he able to play? Will he be able to play? Will he be subject to these rules?
2: Technically, he was not on a roster. He had a tryout.
1: He had a tryout.
2: So he has a little bit of a sidestep because he had a tryout, and they did not try him out at quarterback. They tried him out at wide receiver and tight end.
1: Shocker. They didn't try him out at quarterback. No. I think, like I said last night, good on the SEC, good on the Big Ten. But the reality is with this situation, and this is where, like, it's honestly tough to stomach and buckle up, guys. There's going to be a lot more conversations around in this moving forward. With the rules that were put in place last night by the SEC, the Big Ten, and then the Big 12 today, they're great. They had to do it. But the present in this current situation almost doesn't matter. There are big-time games. It's about to get messy. There are big-time games that are about to be played in court. Let's just call it what it is. There are major games that are about to be played in court. You know why? Because the players in this situation actually have a strong argument, kind of what I was alluding to last night. What the players have in their back pocket and why this is going to get messy in court, that statewide injunction, that temporary restraining order that says that they could play, that's still out there. And with these temporary restraining orders, they usually account for rules made by each respective conference. They usually make you above or exempt to those rules set by each conference. So what the SEC is going to have to do here, what the Big Ten may have to do here, what any conference would have to do, right, is they're going to have to almost reverse engineer here. And like I said, this is going to be super duper messy in court, because currently, the way that things currently stand, courts, district court can overrule, circuit court can overrule a conference's rules. Now, the protection that each conference has, the protection that Tony Petitti and Greg Sankey have, is technically at the federal level, they can go out and say, hey, we have the right to enforce our own rules. We have the right to govern over our own conference. But as far as Daquan Wright and the 15 other players that have this temporary restraining order, that have this protection, right? The games are going to get played, because I don't know if it'll happen today. I don't know if it'll happen tomorrow. What Daquan Wright and company are going to have to do is go get the language changed. They're going to have to go back to the same judge that they went to in Baton Rouge, and they're going to have to get that judge to change the language on the temporary restraining order, which would then supersede this ruling from Greg Sankey in the SEC. The gray area that exists with all of this, and there's a lot of it, the gray area that exists with this is that Sankey still can punish Lane Kiffin. I don't believe that the players are going to ultimately be punished with this. I believe that we're very close to Daquan Wright and

to this, right, and have this thing changed, the language changed to reflect the new SEC rules that have been put in place. But this is where we got into the conversation last night of, do you trust each respective conference to punish people? Because if you're Commissioner Sankey, you still have the ability to punish Lane Kiffin and LSU, for that matter. We've seen this before. We've been here where it's been 15 presidents aligned against one. We saw it in the Big Ten with the Michigan case. We saw it in the Big 12 with the Brennan Soresby case. So I expect this is the tip of the iceberg. This thing is going to get messy. It's going to get contentious. People are going to be looking at each other crazy in court. And I think the big issue that exists right now, and it's what we hit on a lot last night, the fact that the conferences don't have the authority to enforce their own rules is a damn travesty. And it's the biggest issue that plagues everybody in this thing. And it's nasty work, because I almost look at it like, why are the conference commissioners here? If they can't enforce the rules of the conference, what are they here for? What is their primary function holding the damn position? You know? It's messy. I know college football purists out there are disgusted by it all. I have a different thought process in terms of, like, should Daquan Wright be allowed to play? If the rules say he could play, he should be able to play. I don't blame him in this instance. Like, I continue to reiterate, when we have this conversation surrounding the eligibility stuff, I do not blame Daquan Wright at all. I don't. I blame the precedent that's been set. I blame the courts for being nosy, first and foremost. That's the thing that kind of rubbed me the wrong way, too. Like, this is such a waste of time and resources. Can the courts come rule over my life? But only when I need them to, you know what I'm saying? I just got, the first of the month's coming up. My rent is going to be due. I want to file and go to court and sue my damn apartment complex because it's not fair that I got to pay this damn much in rent. I need a temporary injunction, and until there's some official rules set, I shouldn't have to pay rent. My phone bill going to come due. I shouldn't have to pay it. I'm going to go get a temporary restraining order that prevents T-Mobile from being able to bill my damn debit card. It's sick where we've gotten with this stuff, guys. It honestly is. And moving forward, like, I wonder if Lane's got the kahunas. Does Lane have the onions? Does LSU have the onions to take one on the chin? Because I believe Daquan Wright, by way and by virtue of the courts, I believe Daquan Wright will play in week number one for LSU. And I believe at that point it's going to piss off everybody else in the conference, just like the rest of the Big 12 was pissed over the Brennan Soresby thing, just how the Big 10 was pissed over the Stallions ruling. Harbaugh ended up getting the 3-game suspension. Brennan Soresby's not going to play. What do you think happens with Daquan Wright? History tells us he's not going to play. History also hasn't seen Lane Kiffin in LSU. And I think they're willing to leave no stone unturned here. I believe that Lane Kiffin and company, they probably think they're fighting the good fight here. They think they're taking one on the chin for college football. And guess what they are? Because if Daquan Wright, even if he gets the court order and gets the temporary restraining order and is allowed to play legally through the courts, I'm telling you, Greg Sankey is going to 5-star frog splash Lane Kiffin's ass. I'm telling you, he's going to jump off the tippity top rope and make an example out of them as an institution. And I wonder, because the rules say he can only miss half the season, the fine I don't really worry about. Is Lane and LSU willing to give Sankey the dirty bird?

0: That is the question here. I believe they are.
1: For a tight end, though? Like, you're going to miss half the season for a tight end?
0: I think
1: you're
0: for Lane...
1: You're millions of dollars for a tight end?
0: I think for Lane and LSU, it's bigger than the tight end. It's them pushing back against the man.
1: That's fake martyrdom?
0: Basically.
1: I mean, they're a martyr in their own head. If that's what they're doing, fine. But that's being a martyr in your own head, which maybe Lane Kiffin is. I think
0: he about to say, don't put it past him.
1: Crazy enough to be the guy that believes that he is actually doing something for the greater good and not just doing something for himself. I just can't imagine that LSU is going to want to pay Lane Kiffin, because they're still paying him his contract. Pay him to not do his job and then pay the punishment necessary for that, and then also get rocked in the future. Now, granted, they didn't vote today. They abstained from the most recent vote. It was 15-0. So they abstained, which is, I feel like, a political thing to say we didn't vote. Well,
0: we know where you stand, brother. Yeah.
1: I just can't imagine that last thing is the one that really is going to kick into high gear. Well, really the last two. Because then the school's got to pay money, and then they don't have power anymore. And I don't know that you...
0: Not being able to vote on things is tough.
1: I mean, if you're doing that for a tight end... I like Daquan Wright. Daquan Wright, he ain't worth all that. If you had a quarterback coming in that was going to be the next Joe Burrow or next Jaden Daniels, as much as they don't love him down there at the moment, if you had the next Heisman Trophy winner, maybe. Like a tight end?
0: Not for Daquan Wright. Look. I agree with you for the most part. I still think they're going to do it because I think they're trying to fight the man here. And I think Lane is ignorant with a capital I and does not give a rat's ass about the public perception. And he's a smart cookie, too, going on Pat McAfee yesterday to give his side of the story. A pretty big platform where people were going to hear him. And I think he didn't do a bad job as far as the messaging. He got me persuaded last night.
1: Oh, God.
0: He convinced me it didn't. Damn.
1: I know. You know what? I will rescind the comment that I was about to say then.
0: Oh, no. Were you about to say anyone who believed?
1: I was about to say he convinced a lot of stupid people.
0: Well, calling me stupid. But no, like, first of all, anybody that has heard him talk over the years, I mean, he's slicker than a can of oil, guys. I mean, he is... He's got a way with words. He does. He's a very unique individual. But man, this thing is just getting rolling. As the great Jim Ross would say, business is about to pick up. The present does not matter when it comes to the eligibility issues. The games that are going to be played in court, I'm telling you, you got to keep it locked here. On What's Up on Sports, hear the latest on this stuff. The Law and Crime Network going to get a little stimulus package from this too, man. I can only imagine. Like, how quickly can this get to federal court? That's kind of what I want to ask you all at 310-840-4910. Do you believe Tigers tight end Daquan Wright will ultimately play in week one for the Tigers? 310-840-4910. And then should the courts have the ability to rule over a conference? I think it's a total waste of time and resources. Think about it. For them to be able to just, at the snap of a finger, guys, get an emergency hearing, you know how many people sitting behind the walls right now, sitting behind bars in jail, that's begging and geeking for an emergency hearing in a situation where they're innocent as hell? I think it's a nasty, nasty use of resources, and I think the judge that's geeked up to go sign off on it is an ass clown himself. Emergency hearings should be saved for emergencies, America, not some college football BS. Stop playing with my taxpayer dollars. 310-840-4910 is the number here on Westwood One Sports Night. Will Daquan Wright play in week one for LSU? And then do you believe that the courts should be able to overrule the rules of the conference? 310-840-4910. Your call is next here on Westwood One Sports Night. Football is back and something big is coming. 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
17: You get to go to the sideline and just look at the tablet and stand in. If it's hot, you have those things that disperse like mist, and you get a breather before you get to go back out there. Not at joint practice, where the offense just gets sent right back out there. And we saw Bryce Young and the Carolina Panthers straight up not have.
0: Getting you up to 3 a.m. Eastern time. Young is in charge. Linnell Willingham at the controls here this evening on Westwood One Sports Night. Talking college football as we got the official punishment from the SEC. They officially made their punishments public for those who violate the eligibility rules. And the SEC and its chancellors agreed that violators of the eligibility rules would be subject to a half a season suspension and then a fine that matches 50% of the sport's annual budget. And you get your voting rights taken away from the league. So remember last night I was kind of saying like, I don't know if the Big Ten's ruling is stiff enough. Ain't no mistaking it. The SEC, this is dropping the hammer essentially. I agree that this is stiff. And the part that got me, money ain't a thing. We know that, right? With these schools. Money ain't a thing. Money ain't a thing. 50% of the budget? 50% of the budget's going to get stripped from you? Or you're going to get fined 50% of the budget? That's a lot of cheese. And I know Lane's pockets run deep. I know the boosters' pockets run deep. I don't know they run that deep. It's a lot of damn money. Question is this at 310-840-4910. I believe that with the SEC putting their rules in place, with the Big Ten putting their rules in place, and then the Big 12 as well, putting their rules into place, it's what they had to do, right? But I also believe that the present does not matter, and this is opening up Pandora's box, and we're going to have court battles over the next 2 weeks, and Daquan Wright's on the clock. Question is this: do you see Daquan Wright playing in week one for LSU? And then two, I'm pretty hot under the collar about how easy it is to get an emergency court hearing for college football. You know how many people, innocent people, sit behind bars waiting for trial? Innocent people in jail waiting for trial, yet college football's got a problem, and here we go, running, using our resources to come save the damn day. I think that part of all of this is disgusting and trifling. To think that people are sitting, waiting on trials, and in the NCAA, as soon as they got a problem, shebang. The Drake song, Shebang, obviously went very viral. There's this like TikTok account that I follow, and there's this Italian dad, and he goes, Shebang, Shebang. And it's like him trying to sing the song. It's very stemmy, is how I would put it. Marty is in Texas wanting to chime in. Marty, what's going on?
18: Hello.
0: Hey.
18: Hey, I have a question for you.
0: When these
18: guys coming back, has there been a rule put out? Do they have to come back to the same?
0: I'll be honest, buddy. Marty, I can't hear anything you're saying. Are you like underground?
18: No. Can you hear me better now?
0: Yeah, I can hear you better now.
18: I just wanted to know if you know, if the guys coming back, do they have to go back to the same school or can they go in the portal?
0: They're able to enter the portal. Marty, are you yelling because I'm yelling? Because I feel like you're like on the other side of the phone screaming right now.
18: Okay. Thank you.
0: No, Marty. Is he gone? We lost Marty. Did it not sound like he was going, hey, I have a question? Shout out to Marty. 310-840-4910. I also want to double click on what we were talking about before the break in terms of like, is Lane Kiffin and LSU really willing to do this? For Daquan Wright, no. It wouldn't make sense. But I also feel like it's not about Daquan Wright for LSU and Lane Kiffin. It's about them, as Denton eloquently described them, as martyrs. It's about them being potential martyrs here, them fighting the good fight, taking it on the chin for everybody else. Because in reality, yeah, it's Lane's fault. It's Lane's fault. He has no business recruiting the guys. I get everyone's issue with him. But similarly to what I said last night, if you believe he was the only coach trying to get Daquan right, I don't know what to tell you. Mario's in Miami. What's up, Mario?
19: I don't know. What's going on? I don't know. What's great show on, as though? Always, brother.
0: Appreciate you, man.
19: Yeah, no problem. I think, honestly, he's going to end up playing, Lanell, because it's just the society that we're in, and I think they're in too deep. They're going to have to kind of just bite the bullet because it's going to backfire, and it's going to be, you know, this is just the everybody wins type of society, you know? So I think they don't want to hurt feelings. I think they got the money, and like you said, they're going to be a martyr. But the reality is, there's no real ballers coming back into that portal, and there's no real big names. There's no, you know, like what if Ja'Marr Chase or Joe Burrow would have got another year? But my question to you is, do you think the SEC and everybody's being so hard on this because they're afraid of that all-star superstar guy maybe catching a DUI or something and then being able to come back and being a game changer? Do you think they see that in the future
0: go ahead.
19: Yeah, I don't know. Do you see where maybe like a Ja'Marr Chase or like that type of figure? Or
0: I mean, no way anything like that happens. I think the reason the SEC is going so hard with their rules is because it's a nasty precedent that's being set. We've never seen a guy be on a pro roster in a NFL training camp and then go back to school. It's never happened before. So that's the reason why these respective conferences, the Big 12, the Big 10, the SEC, it's why they have to drop the hammer and five-star frog splash the punishers or the people that commit the violation. They have to.
19: But do you think it's that big of? I get it. It's bad. It's real bad for the sport, and there's a lot of gray area. But do you think that he's really going to make that much of a difference? Like what? 12 touchdowns, and let's say he gets 1,000. He's one guy, you know. Like
0: he's a baller. Like I know. When you talk about the difference that he's going to make, I think relative to what the punishment is going to be, nah, it ain't worth it. But no. I do think he's a good football player, and I do think he's going to help them out tremendously. We'll see. Yeah. And I appreciate the call, Mario. We'll see. You know how hard in the paint Commissioner Sankey goes with this because, while he may not be able, talking about Commissioner Sankey, he may not be able to stop Daquan Wright from playing because of the temporary restraining order. That temporary restraining order doesn't protect Lane Kiffin. or LSU. So that's where I'm like, in relationships, in my my age demographic, 28 years old, in relationships, when, or even not even in relationships, friendships, period. When a friend says something crazy to you, the phrase, "you're testing my gangster," gets brought up. Lane Kiffin and LSU, I think, are about to test the gangster of Greg Sankey in the SEC. I'm telling you, I have a feeling that this isn't going away anytime soon, for one. And then that Lane Kiffin's about to, for lack of a better phrase, Lane Kiffin's about to show his whole ass when it comes to this situation. 310-840-4910 is the number. Do you believe Daquan Wright ends up playing in week one for LSU? And then do you think it's right that college football gets emergency hearings so easily in court? 310-840-4910. Wesley is in Ohio wanting to chime in. What's going on, Wesley?
20: All right. How you doing?
0: Doing good.
20: Man, I want to first kind of come at you with the fans, and then I like to jump into the college thing because I did play ball back in the day.
0: Yeah.
20: First thing, one thing about the college guys, man, after we used to have, you got 4 or 5 years to get in for. That should be it. Get your butt gone, man. You got these young kids. I remember when I was playing, we couldn't wait till them senior leagues. That's a spot. And then these dudes keep exactly holding up our spots.
0: Imagine the impact that it's having on the high school athlete, bro, man. Think about that.
20: Yeah.
0: Think about.
20: Yeah, that's what I'm saying. Just think that they won't even get some of these kids because they got these old dudes still standing around, man. Give them a chance. You know, and that's what I feel about it. You should get 5 years to get in for. I don't care what happens. See you. So that's all I have to say about that. But with the fans, which yeah, I'm a fan, when you was talking about the fans voting, I was like, okay, now wait a minute. One thing about us fans, and I've been a fan, we get up, we be taking our kids, our wives, whatever, we be going to these games costing us $1,000, all kind of money. And then we have our partners, we all get together and, you know, have teams and stuff. We know statistics. Only thing I was coming at you with about the voting part. We should be able to vote on anything.
0: For sure. Real quick, whatever. Real quick, too, to keep us on task here. What do you feel about the NCAAs and the SEC and Big Ten, Big 12, these college conferences? What do you think about their ability to get emergency hearings in the court systems as quickly and easily as they can?
20: Like you were saying, that's a bunch of bull. They shouldn't even be in it. Why are they even in it? The courts.
0: The fact that these things are deemed an emergency is crazy, is my thing.
20: Right. Yeah, I remember you were saying that. So, like, okay, I know some friends that need some emergency help. They didn't get it. But I'm talking about in the sports thing. Like, you were talking about your rent. We ought to have a conjunction against this stuff. Like, what are y'all trying to do?
0: Come on, man. It's crazy how much power the courts actually have.
20: Man, the courts got too much power. They in all our business. We can't even have fun. Because every time we turn around, we enjoy it. Here the courts come changing up something.
0: I gotta let you run, man. I appreciate the call. 310-840-4910 is the number here on Westwood One Sports Night. If you're just now joining us, the SEC officially giving out and letting the world know the punishment that they're going to levy out if anybody breaks their eligibility rules within the conference. Penalties include half-season suspension for the coach and a fine that matches 50% of the sports annual budget, and then you get your league voting rights stripped from you. Question is this, though. At 310-840-4910, you get us up on the talk and text line. One, do you believe Daquan Wright ultimately will play in week one for LSU? Because their season opener, I got to quickly pull up the schedule here to get the exact date here. But we're running out of time here, and they're banking on getting these emergency court orders to have this thing get expedited. But the reality is they're not changing the start of the regular season. September 5th will be here before you know it. Will the situation in your mind be resolved by that point? And then what do you make of the SEC and other conferences throughout the landscape of college football? What do you make of their ability to get these emergency hearings as quickly as they can? I have a little bit of an issue with it. Do you think that that's fair and right. 310-840-4910. Your call's next here on Westwood One Sports Night.
1: Tomorrow may be the last time this year we see first-round QBs Fernando Mendoza and Ty Simpson. Will the rookies leave a lasting impression to close out the preseason? Westwood One Sports.
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3: We've got a slight chance of rain coming. Looking at increasing clouds overnight tonight across central Ohio. Low temps 65. On Thursday, 30% chance of a rain shower or a thunderstorm early in the day. And then again in the afternoon with lots of sunshine in between. High temp 82. On Friday, a dry sunny day. High temp 82. That is your 97.1 The Fan weather forecast. I'm 10 Weather Impact Chief Meteorologist Chris Tomer.
0: Tom, here on What's Up on Sports Tonight. Youngest in charge at L. Willingham. Rocking out with you. Matt Verderam, SI Now, going to join the program coming up in the 1 a.m. hour on the East Coast. Make sure you keep it locked for that conversation. Taking your calls at 310-840-4910. You can text us as well. Taking your calls on this. Will Daquan Wright, the former Browns tight end that's trying to play for the LSU Tigers this fall, will he be on the field September 5th? When the Tigers take on Clemson? 310-840-4910. The reason I feel like that's a very strong possibility is because while the ruling of the SEC and the ruling of the Big Ten is strong, and I think the conferences needed to do it, and I'm glad they're governing themselves pretty damn well from my vantage point, despite all of that, like, the present doesn't matter. There are massive games to me that are about to be played in court. And the reality is Daquan Wright and the 15 other players have protection versus the conference due to the temporary restraining order. The only way that that the SEC and the Big Ten and the Big 12 are going to be able to, you know, concretely govern their conferences if they go to federal court. And we don't know how quickly that's going to be able to happen. 310-840-4910 is the number here on What's Up on Sports Tonight. Does Daquan Wright play in week one for the LSU Tigers? Chris is in Cleveland. What's up, Chris?
4: What's going on? What's going on, youngest in charge? How you doing?
0: Doing good, man. How you doing?
4: Good, man. Yeah, it was my team that he left from, the Browns. So, no, I don't think at all. I don't think he's actually going to get a chance to play at all. And the reason I don't think so is because the NFL, that was a backroom conversation. You know how much of a black eye that is on the NFL if other players try to do that?
0: Well, the NFL put their own rules out today.
4: They let him out super easy.
0: And the NFL put out their own rules today preventing something like this from happening again. So
4: exactly. They didn't have a rule in place, so they let him go super easy. The next day, the colleges start talking about, I don't think he's going to get a chance to play, and I think they're going to make an example out of him. There's no way that they're going to allow that to happen going either way. And right now, he doesn't have a protection of college football because he's not signed yet. So I don't think he's going to get a chance to play. That's just my opinion, but that's what I see.
0: Appreciate you as always, brother. And good luck to you and the Browns, man. 310-840-4910. Tom is in Pittsburgh. What's up, Tom?
5: Hey, how you doing tonight?
0: Good, Tom. How you doing, man?
5: Good. Yeah, personally, do I think he'll play? Probably not. I think this is kind of the line in the sand. You know, the NCAA doesn't, you know, ever seem to do anything, you know, for themselves. So I'm glad to see the conferences are kind of policing their own a bit. But nah, man, like, I'm not trying to get political. We got a lot of issues facing this country. And, you know, the fact that judges are, you know, wasting their time on this nonsense off of some dude who's more or less, you know, kind of peaked in high school energy, man. Like, you know, this just reeks of some dude in his 20s who didn't play college ball, but you know what? He was the star running back or star quarterback at his high school, and he still shows up in his Letterman jacket every Friday night. That's what this type of nonsense screams to me. Nah, in my opinion, you just need to have 4 years of college football, college basketball, whatever sport it is, 4 years, no medical red shirts, no sitting on the bench red shirts. Nah, if you get unlucky or you can't work your way onto the field, that's on you, and, you know, that's just how life goes. This is ridiculous, man. You know, they're blocking people from, you know, these guys are trying to play till they're 29 in college football because they can't hack at the pro level.
0: And that's the tough part about it. And there's more incentive now, Tom, than ever because of the NIL stuff, brother. I appreciate the call. We haven't stood up for the high school athlete enough on this show, in my opinion, and I take responsibility for that. We want to talk about somebody who's screwed by all of this. High school recruits, ever since the NIL stuff opened up, ever since the eligibility rules have changed, ever since the transfer portal rules are what they are, the value of the high school freshman has totally diminished. Unless you're like top 5, top 8, top 10 in your class. Back in the day, like, imagine you like the 25th ranked kid in your class. Back in the day in football, that would have Alabama at your door. That'd have Coach Saban at your door. That'd have Ohio State at your door. Those guys aren't even getting recruited anymore. They would rather, these institutions would rather go to the damn portal. So there's a lot of people ultimately impacted by this. I do want to give some credit, and Tom did so as well, and I want to piggyback off of what he said. The conferences do deserve some credit, right? Like Tony Petitti and you know, Greg Sankey, like they deserve credit. They're governing themselves pretty damn well right now. And I know a lot of people have questioned whether or not college football had the ability, or college athletics rather, had the ability to govern themselves. That's the whole point here. Like, they're showing you, hey, we don't need the courts to come in and get involved because we can handle it. I think the punishment that they levied out, I think the consequences that they levied out, I think the rules that they put in place, chef's kiss, spot on. 310-840-4910. You think Daquan Wright ultimately plays in week one for LSU? Trevor's in Colorado. Trevor, what's going on, man? Colorado, a whole other conversation, by the way, Trevor. If you're a Buffs fan, pal. Woof.
6: When you talk about high school football, dude, we don't get a whole lot of respect around here, but I don't know what you guys are thinking about Colorado CU football, but what's up?
0: What's up? What you got on the on this one?
6: I think Deion Sanders got him headed in the right direction. I don't know if you guys think so, but
0: I shouldn't have brought up the Buffs, huh? What do you think about Daquan Wright? You think he plays in week one or not?
6: Oh, dude, that guy can play.
0: He can play? What do you like about his game most?
6: Dude, guy can go deep.
0: Yeah. I like him when he goes deep, and, too.
6: Oh, yeah. No, oh, but... Go ahead.
0: I'm done having fun with him. I'm sorry, guys.
7: My man was on Jupiter.
0: Yeah, I'm about to say. Is that Bourbon? Is that Epsilon? Reposado?
7: In Colorado.
0: Well, yeah, you know what it is. I'm about to say some of that trim.
7: Yeah, either tree or gummied up, you know.
0: About to say, gummied up like Sean McVay. Bruce, are you doing gummies with Sean McVay out in L.A.? What's up, Bruce?
8: Hey, Daquan. Hey, Linnell, how you doing?
0: Bruce. Bruce, you're one of my dogs. So you got it. I know you meant no ill will. It was Daily Row or Pine.
8: Sorry, just reading his, I'm just reading his name on my phone here. That's why. Anyway, Linnell, there's a mile wide brick wall between the criminal justice system and the civil justice system. As you know, the criminal system is if you break a criminal law in one of the states or a federal criminal law, then you're charged with a criminal law. But the civil system, which this is, let's forget about the criminal system because this has nothing to do with the criminal system. The civil system is just disputes. That's all it is. It's non-criminal disputes. Okay, sort of the best example I can give you, you and I are neighbors on some nice little street in America. We both have two little three-bedroom bungalows next to each other, and we love each other. We get along well, but I have a tree branch that's hanging over your car, and one day it breaks and totals your brand-new $50,000 car. Okay, you call the police. They'll just come over and say, oh, that's too bad, Linnell, but we can't do anything because he hasn't broken any laws. You have to get yourself a lawyer and sue him. And if you sue me, I'm going to have to pay for your car because I wronged you. That's what the civil law is about, who wrongs who. And most likely I'm going to settle anyway and pay you because I don't want to go to court. Well, all this decision in the Louisiana court is similar to that they decided that these five players or whoever brought the lawsuit were wrong because they weren't told in time that there's a fifth year of eligibility. And according to all the rules I just gave you, how civil law works, that's the way it's going to stay. That's the way it's going to stay.
0: And that's why he's ultimately going to be allowed to play.
8: I believe that, yeah. And I don't believe they're going to stop him from playing in the first game. And if for some reason there is some sort of emergency injunction, in the end, he will win. Because he and anyone like him, it could be hundreds of players, they were wronged. Nothing criminal, maybe not even anything intentional. They were just wronged, and that's what civil law is. They were wronged because they deserve their fifth year like everybody else. That's all.
0: It is what it is. I appreciate the call, Bruce. All righty. We'll put a bow on the college football conversation. I think he plays a week one as well, as I've said all throughout the hour. I just think there's too much back and forth that's going to have to go on within the courts before September the 5th, man. We don't have enough time. We're going to take a spin around the National Football League. Coming up on the other side, Matt Verderam, SI Now and contributor to the MMQB, joins us next here on Westwood One Sports Night.
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0: 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We're getting ready to get joined right now by our pal Matt Verderam, SI Now, as well as a contributor to the MMQB. Matt has been on a little bit of a training camp tour. I know a little bit about a training camp tour. He made a stop that I made. I came from Eagles camp feeling like that group could potentially go to the Super Bowl. Matt left Eagles camp feeling not so optimistic about the Dirty Birds.
1: Again, you know, I saw him without the two receivers, so take that for, you know, what it is. But I talked to a lot of people there, too, who I know, who I trust, who said, look, they have not had explosiveness in the passing game all summer, even when they've had Devonta Smith. Now, Lemon's been out. Yeah, he missed a few weeks there and with the hamstring. But, you know, I don't know that you can sit there and say, well, our offense is just relying on Mekhi Lemon. Like, it can't be. He's a rookie. I think he might be terrific, but he's a rookie. They're going to need to get back to being a really prolific ground team, which they were not last year. They couldn't run the ball last year. So you've got to get back to that. And then it becomes, okay, now we can play defense and we can rush the pass with Carter and Smith and Hunt and all these guys. But look, I think they're a good team. I don't think they're a great team. And I think if Barkley can't bounce back, and I'm not saying 2,000 yards, it'd be crazy, but if he can't get back to being – a potential All-Pro, certainly a Pro Bowl. If he's not that, he rushes for 1,100 yards this year. I think that offense is in major trouble. They just don't have some of the pieces they've had in past years.
2: Yeah, they're going to be fascinating, man. I'm eager to see, you know, if Jalen Hurts is able to elevate the group around him. I have never viewed him that way as a starter. I think he's a guy that you win with, not a guy that you win because of. We'll see what sort of impact he's able to have on the Eagles offense coming up this year. The team that they joint practiced against, the Patriots, they made a pretty big move yesterday, sending Kayshon Booty to the Houston Texans. I want to look at it from the Texans' vantage point, man. I think he's an upgrade over Jaden Higgins when you think about what Booty has accomplished in his career. They've now got two wide receivers that finished last year in the top five in yards per reception. Am I crazy to predict a major bounce back for the Texans? I got them on my short list of teams that I feel can legitimately punch their ticket to the Super Bowl.
1: Well, I'm picking them to go to the Super Bowl, and I'm terrified of doing it.
2: There we go.
1: I don't know what I'm getting from Stroud, but look, that defense is absurd. That defense is so good that if they just play moderately well on offense, they might win 13 games. I mean, they're that level of just, we're going to give up 10 points. That might be like a 2000 Ravens thing.
2: Yeah.
1: We're just watching the season unfold. You know, if they score 10 points, they're going to win. I like Higgins a lot. I thought this year he could be a guy with 800-900 yards after watching him as a rookie. I think he's got a higher ceiling than Booty, but Booty probably has a higher floor this year. And I got to say, if you're Houston, well, you know, once Higgins blows out the knee, you got to go get somebody. I mean, Jalen Noel's been hurt. Tank Dell, he'd be a great story if he comes back and he's healthy. He's been out basically for a year and a half. You can't rely on that. The run game is suspect. So I love the trick. They gave up nothing. I mean, they gave up a depth piece on defense who with that unit is never going to play.
2: Right.
1: And a seventh-round pick. I actually thought it was a really bizarre trade for New England. I know Booty wanted out. I get it. It's the final year of his rookie contract. But if you're them, that's it. I would have just kept him and gotten a comp pick at that point. But if you're Houston, it's a good move. And I think that division.
2: Yeah, man.
1: You know, who's going to really? Maybe Jacksonville.
2: I'm big on Jacksonville, Matt. Now, I like that group because of, you know, what they were able to do last year offensively and then defensively, turning people over the way they did.
1: I think Jacksonville is the biggest wild card in the AFC because the last six games of the regular season, Lawrence was awesome. Threw like 15 touchdowns. They had one pick. They won all those games. They played well in the playoff game. They lost a nail biter to Buffalo. Okay, fine. I love the coaching staff. I think Cohen's terrific. Campanelli's a really good defensive coordinator. Like I love what they're doing. Waldron is a good offensive mind. They lost Lloyd in the middle of the defense. They lost ETN. Can they cover for those losses? You know, I think Parker Washington's a guy that could really explode this year. He's a really, really good young player. But it's going to be interesting. They're not as talented as Houston, but they're more well-rounded.
2: Right, so, because of the offense.
1: Right, exactly. I mean, you trust Lawrence has had his ups and downs, but he's better than Stroud is. So you just get into this, like, can Lawrence being better than Stroud make up for the rest of the deficiencies along Jacksonville's roster that Houston doesn't have? I think it's a two-horse race. I don't love the Colts. I just don't buy into them. And I think the Titans are better, but they're not ready to win the division.
2: Yeah, speaking of the Titans, man, I mean, I was all for Robert Saleh coming out and being the macho man, Matt, and saying, yeah, we're going to play our guys a bunch during the preseason. Their defense got boat raced by the second team offense of the Seattle Seahawks over the weekend, so that was not a good thing to see. Speaking of Seattle, though, man, I look at Sam Darnold and, you know, maybe your opinion differs from mine on this. The fact that they got to the Super Bowl last year, it speaks to just how good they were defensively. When's the last time a quarterback that's led the NFL in turnovers has led his team to the Super Bowl? What do you expect out of Seattle going into this year? And do you buy Sam Darnold as a legitimate top half of the league starting quarterback, Matt?
1: I think he's right on the line. I think he's if I rank him out, which I do it, I saw every month, I think he's like 15, 16. I mean, he's league average. Look, the challenge for Seattle in my eyes this year, other than just the historical aspect of trying to repeat, is you lose Kenneth Walker. Charbonnet blew his knee out in the playoffs.
2: Yeah.
1: I know they brought in Jadarian Price. I get it. But that offense worked last year because you could run the heck out of the ball. And you had JSN, who was the best receiver in football last season. The odds are Smith Najigba is not going to be the best receiver in the league 2 years in a row. It might be top five, top 10. He's probably not going to be the best, again, statistically speaking. I don't think that running game is quite as strong because of what we just talked about.
2: Right.
1: Defensively, you lose Kobe Bryant off the back end. You lose Reek Woolen at corner. You lose Boye Mafe up front. Like, I think they're still a very good team. I think they're

0: here on Westwood One Sports Night, NFL staff writer for SI Now. He is the host of the Matt Verneram Show on Patreon. You can check out the That Football Show as well on the KC Sports Network. Matt, I think, you know, speaking of Kansas City here, while we got an opportunity, Andy yesterday, I believe, came out and said, hey, you know, not sure if Pat will be ready to go for week one. And maybe this is just me being a simp for the Chiefs. I believe in the offense. I think Kenneth Walker provides you an easy button. I think they'll be better this year offensively than they've been in years past. Their reliance on the rookies defensively, though, is what's intriguing to me. Peter Woods, R. Mason Thomas, what they have on the perimeter with Mansoor Delane. Do you think Spags is able to work his magic again with another young defense, and will they be, you know, good enough to get the Chiefs back to where they want to get to?
1: Well, you know, first of all, Andy likes to play the coy card, but if they had a football game that mattered on August 1st, Mahomes would have been the starting quarterback. So, I mean, he's going to be the week one quarterback, barring an injury in practice. Or yeah. I mean, he's been behind the scenes pining to play in the preseason, and they just won't let him, but yeah, he's wanted to. So, no, I don't think there's any question about that. Look, the rookies, I mean, you're right on the money about, I've talked a lot about them, I've written a lot about them. Those rookies are going to make or break this team. If they're really good, Delane, Thomas, Woods, Cyrus Allen, who's come out of nowhere, if those guys are really good, they're as good as anybody in the AFC. They can go to a Super Bowl. They can terrify. They can even win it. I mean, they have Mahomes. They have all this talent around them if these guys are good. But they're going to need him to be. You know, and they had that years ago in 2022 when McDuffie and Karloftis and Brian Cook
0: right.
1: and Jalen Watson were all rookies. And they came in and they were, I'd argue, it's the best Chiefs team they ever had. 14-3 won the Super Bowl. It's funny because there's an internal optimism. I've talked to people in that building over the last week that, well, we nailed this class. It's going to be really, really good. The question is, how quickly can they get up to speed?
0: Right.
1: They don't play a lot of good offenses early. They have a three-game stretch in December where they play the Bills. Well, technically it's Thanksgiving. The Bills, the Rams, the Bengals. That's when it really heats up.
0: Right.
1: I think they're going to be very good. I think they're going to be an 11 or 12 win team. But it's on these rookies, and it's on Walker to really kind of reimagine an offense that has never run the ball well with Mahomes at quarterback.
0: Yeah, and it's not been Andy Reid's forte over his career either, just going back to him as a play caller. So that dynamic is going to be fascinating to watch this year. I'm bullish on them too, man. I think they're going to be a fascinating group. I believe in some of the youngsters on the defensive side of the football as well. From Kansas City to Detroit. Detroit, another team that kind of feels like, yeah, you know, over the past couple of years, they have been, you know, right at the top of the hierarchy in the NFC. The schedule this year, a lot more favorable for them. I just think they've got too many holes up front along the offensive line. I'm curious to see how Penei Sewell transitions to the left tackle spot. I know they've already had an injury on the interior at center. They're a fascinating group to me. I think the coordinators, Aaron Glenn and Ben Johnson, were a big part of their success over the past couple of years. What do you make of Detroit as we wrap up training camp here?
1: Yeah, look, I really kind of went into the offseason thinking, okay, Kansas City in the AFC, Detroit in the NFC, they'll bounce back, they'll be really good. And Detroit's offseason, while I think the Chiefs, we just talked about, I think they plugged a lot of holes, I don't feel the same way about the Lions because, look, Cade Mays at center, big addition, he's hurt. He's going to miss half the year. Brian Branch is going to miss a good chunk of the year with the Achilles that he sustained in late December.
0: Yeah.
1: Herbie Joseph has a degenerative knee condition. Like, it is unclear when, if he's going to play.
0: Wow.
1: And then Terrion Arnold. I don't know what to do with that, other than to say that he got released and there's all these different, you know, charges and everything. It just is the look of a team that you go defensively. All right, you have Aiden Hutchinson and who?
0: Yeah,
1: who's right. playing football? Like, who's stopping anyone? And then offensively, look, I like the Pete. You still have Gibbs. You still have St. Brown, Jameson Williams, Goff. I think they're going to score, but you know that's an offensive line that, if it's not really good, Goff can't move.
0: No, exactly.
1: And that's where, you know, look, if Josh Allen's behind.

0: And that line of Lamar Jackson's line. Okay, fine. He is not those guys. So I think they're kind of the NFC's answer to the Bengals. Score 30 and pray. I think that's pretty much what it's going to be.
1: Yeah, I agree with you, man. In the defense, it's fascinating because I'm a huge Aiden Hutchinson fan. I know they don't have a bunch of household names in the middle of that defense. It's going to come down to, can they be opportunistic? Can they turn people over? And I'm just not sure. Yep. I buy them coming up here in 2026. Matt, I will let you go on this, my friend. Appreciate you making some time for us here tonight. You mentioned the Cincinnati Bengals. Jamar Chase left the practice field today. Not really a big deal, but it scared some folks that were out there. I mean, as far as Zach Taylor goes and just the whole operation there in Cincinnati, is it kind of crap or get off of the pot time for them? Do you feel they could be a franchise on the brink of wholesale changes if things don't go their way this year?
0: So I would normally say yes, but we're talking about the Cincinnati Bengals. And Mike Brown, I mean, people forget. I don't have it obviously right in front of me. I'm on the road right now. I think Marvin Lewis was the coach of that team for 17 years. And they never won a playoff game. Like he just like Mike Brown's like it's fine.
1: It's all fine. Good. Yeah.
0: I so like if they go 9-8 this year and either don't make the playoffs or get smoked in a wild card game, they're not going to change anything. Like I think it would take Burrow basically threatening to force his way out of there. But again, mind you, again, this is a franchise. 20 years ago, Carson Palmer actually did that.
1: Right.
0: And had to retire because the Bengals were just like, that's fine. We don't care. So, I mean, in theory, yes. But I think they are so different than any other team. I think they'll pretty much just sit there and say, you know what? We're willing to just keep playing it out and running it back. It's got to be immensely frustrating for fans, some of the players, but you know, look, it's gonna be the same thing it is every year. It's gonna be Burrow and those receivers. Can you score 35 points a game? And if they can't, they're gonna lose. That's pretty much what it's come down to.
1: And that's the sad part about it. It feels like 2021 was forever ago when that group punched their ticket all the way to the Super Bowl. Man, we will see what happens coming up. Week zero in the college football season coming up this weekend. NFL training camps wrapping up. Cut down day is this weekend. We're getting closer, man. Matt Verderam going to join us a bunch throughout the course of the regular season. Matt, appreciate you making some time for us, buddy.
0: Absolutely. Anytime.
1: A lot more to get to as we wrap things up here on Westwood One Sports Line.
2: The Browns named Deshaun Watson their starting quarterback. Has there ever been a Week 1 starter less popular with his own fan base?
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0: you up to 3 a.m. Eastern time. Boy, oh boy. The timing, Oliver. The timing. Woo. A lot more to get into. Appreciate our guy, Matt Verderam. He'll stop by several different times. Let me try to just get all serious real quick. He'll stop by several times throughout the course of the NFL season, man. So make sure you give him a follow on the X app. Read his work at SI Now. Does an absolutely awesome job. We're about to bring you a fresh installment of the most highly anticipated power ranking segment in all of Sports Talk Radio, Nell Super Six Pack. My top six teams that I expect to fall below expectations in the NFL and not meet their win total, the win total that we're using, courtesy of our friends at the DraftKings Sportsbook. Before we get into Nell's Super Six Pack, I do want you all to line up on the phones with us as well. 310-840-4910. Which team in the National Football League that people are geeked up about, that everyone's buying, that you're not so hot on? 310-840-4910. Before we get into Nell's Super Six Pack, Benny is in Dallas wanting to check in. Benny, what's going on, brother?
1: Hey, what's going on, Nell? You know, for the second time, you know, you're the second smartest man on this call, and I realize that, so I'm going to be real gentle with you, okay?
0: Hey, Benny, look, you all right with me, man?
1: Hey, man, look, I'll tell you something. You guys are really underestimating Sam Darnold. If you remember when this guy came out of college, this guy was a monster. And I think he's just getting back to himself. I really do. I think he's going to be above average. And I think they're going to make another run at the Super Bowl. Not saying if they're going to get there.
0: Okay.
1: But I do believe they'll make a good run at it.
0: Why are you so bullish on Sam Darnold? Because last year, I mean, I know you just heard the interview with Matt. I mean, when you lead the NFL in turnovers, Benny, it's hard for me to defend you, bro, man.
1: I think the guy was put in a no-win situation coming out of college, though.
0: No, he was. I give you that 100%. He was. I give you that.
1: And see, and during his time in the NFL, I don't think things got a lot better for him, no matter where he played. Yeah, I mean,
0: so, Benny, you know, I appreciate you as always, brother. Benny got a lot going on, man. 310-840-4910. Let's get into it, man. Without further ado, it is time for the most highly anticipated power ranking segment in all of Sports Talk Radio, Nell's Super Six Pack. My top six NFL teams that I expect to fall below expectations and their win total.

0: do bring ass. The top six teams in the NFL that I expect to fall below expectations and then not meet their win total set by our friends at the DraftKings Sportsbook. Without further ado, we start at number six with a team that I got to see up close and personal. The Miami Dolphins. The DraftKings Sportsbook has their win total set at a whopping 3.5. I think the Dolphins have a legitimate shot at going 0-17 this year. They're god-awful. They suck along the defensive line. They're god-awful along the offensive line. Malik Willis doesn't have anybody to throw the football to. Jeff Hafley, former Packers defensive coordinator, came out and said, look, we want to make sure our best weapon, one of the best weapons in football, Devon Achane, we want to make sure he touches the ball 25, 30 times a game. He is going to get broken in half if that actually happens. They cannot protect up front. I watched the Washington Commanders. Here's the thing. Either the Commanders' defense is the damn 2000s Ravens, or the Miami Dolphins are going to finish with a record of 0-17. I think the latter is more likely to happen. Give me the Dolphins finishing below expectations in their win total. That was set at 3.5 by our friends at the DraftKings Sportsbook. Number five, Nell Super Six Pack. Top six teams in the NFL that I expect to fall below expectations and below their win total. Number five, Oliver, popular closure is the Green Bay Packers. Rough day on the practice field today for the Packers. They were in a joint practice, and they really struggled both offensively and defensively. Guess who they were joint practicing against, guys? The Arizona Cardinals. Not very good. Little brother-on-brother war. Matt and Mike LaFleur. It was the Cardinals coach and the Cardinals that got the better of the Packers today in the joint practice. That's not the sole reason why I have them falling below their win total. There is still really no clarity around the availability of Josh Jacobs to begin this season. Obviously, he is awaiting the NFL's ruling of his violation of the personal conduct policy. I expect him, you know, to have to miss games throughout the course of the year. The options behind Josh Jacobs, I'm a big Marshawn Lloyd fan. I think he could ball. But I don't know if he's able to be a lead back in the NFL. One dude that's drawn rave reviews out of Packers camp, and Oliver, I don't know how you feel about this. It's kind of weird. Sky Moore. Every time I hear Coach LaFleur talk, Sky Moore gets brought up. The Packers wide receiver, though, that I think is under the microscope this year. Well, obviously Christian Watson because of the contract. But, man, they've been pumping up Savion Williams as well. I was a big fan of his coming out of the draft. I wanted him in Washington. I think he's got a real ability to take the top off. Big physical cat. Question for Green Bay is, one, who's going to be the lead back as a running back in the backfield? And then, two, what does this defense look like without Micah Parsons? Pre-injury to Micah Parsons, the Packers' defense was humming last year. But as soon as Micah tore his ACL, went out of the lineup, I mean, their defense was Swiss cheese, man. Highlighted by a December game against the Ravens where they gave up 41 points, ladies and gentlemen. 41 points to Snoop Huntley, if I'm not mistaken. So the Packers got to get better on that side of the football. Their defense, the biggest question to me. They come in at number five, no Super Six Pack. Top six teams that I expect to fall short of expectations and fall below their win total. Number four, our audience in the Bay Area, good morning to you. The San Francisco 49ers, baby, their win total set at 9.5 by our friends at the DraftKings Sportsbook. My number one issue with San Francisco is age, guys. One of the oldest teams in the NFL, relying on Mike Evans, relying on George Kittle off of an Achilles, relying on Bosa off the ACL. There's just a lot of question marks, I would say, with the 2026 San Francisco 49ers. And I may be somebody that's a little bit late to the party, or I may be tripping according to most of America, but I'm still a skeptic when it comes to Brock Purdy. I still have doubts about Brock Purdy. Last year, only 9 starts, was in and out of the lineup, was constantly banged up. 20 touchdowns, 10 picks. He's got to protect the football coming up here in 2026. To play 9 games and throw 10 interceptions after throwing 12 all of last year in 2024 is a problem. He didn't protect the football. And then the most glaring thing when it came to the Niners, right? I questioned their decisions all offseason. For them to strip the cupboard of all of the weapons, no Debo, Ayuk was on the shelf, you let go of Drake Greenlaw, you let go of Talanoa Hufanga. They stripped this roster down to the studs, essentially, to have the resources to pay Brock Purdy and make him one of the highest paid quarterbacks in football. I said it when he was up for the contract. I'll reiterate it here again a year after. Brock Purdy, similarly to Jalen Hurts, is a quarterback that you win with, not a quarterback that you win because of. Those franchise-altering contracts, $50-plus million a year annually, those contracts should be saved for the bus drivers, not the passengers. Brock Purdy is a passenger. I think he'll continue to show that coming up here during the 2026 season. Number 3, Nell Super Six-Pack, top 6 teams in the NFL that I expect to take a little bit of a step back, fall below expectations and below their win total. Number 3 is the New York Giants. You can chime in with your team at 310-840-4910. Who do you have falling short of expectations in their win total? I got to see the Dolphins up close in person. I got to see the Giants up close in person as well. Our friends at the DraftKings Sportsbook have set their win total at 7.5. DraftKings knows a little something. Feels like the Giants are the flavor of the week. Skinny jeans, when I was in high school, was a big fad. Christian Louboutins was like a big thing when the Migos came out when I was in high school. Everyone wanted a pair of red bottoms. The Giants are the flavor of the week when it comes to the national media. Everyone thinks this group is going to go from worst to first. Everyone's picking this group to really get back on track. Everyone thinks John Harbaugh's got the juice and got the sauce. He does not. He does not, ladies and gentlemen. Interesting moment today at Giants practice. Cam Scadaboo slid at the end of a run. First and foremost, your big ass is a running back. What are you sliding for, pal? This is not the World Cup. Cam Scadaboo slid, basically performing a slide tackle against one of his teammates. Defensive back obviously didn't like it. John Harbaugh, post-practice, called out Cam Scadaboo saying, "Hey, Slim, I'm all for your energy. It's infectious. But this type of energy, it's infectious like a disease or something." I don't believe the Giants locker room is going to be able to stay together throughout the course of 16, 17 weeks. I still believe that despite what the statement said and despite what each dude said publicly, I don't believe Abdul Carter and Jackson Dart, in the offense and the defense for that matter, are seeing eye to eye. We'll see if Coach Harbaugh can bring it all together. Malik Nabers officially stripped of that red non-contact jersey a couple of days ago in practice. He's been going full swing here over the past couple of days. They're going to need him. Calvin Austin lost yesterday to a torn ACL. He was somebody that I thought they were going to count on. Right now, it's Nabers as a question mark. Darius Slayton, Malachi Fields, and Odell Beckham. Not a group I'd have a lot of confidence in. They come in at number 3 in Nell's Super Six-Pack. Top 6 teams that I expect to fall below expectations and the win total for that matter. Number 2, Josh Graham, close your ears, pal. The LA Superchargers. Y'all know how I feel about them. Win total set at 9.5 by our friends at the DraftKings Sportsbook. They're healthy this year up front along the offensive line. Mike McDaniel, coming over from Miami, is supposed to be that missing piece for the LA Chargers and get that run game back on track with Amarion Hampton and the fast Keaton Mitchell. My question for the Chargers: we know what they have in Khalil Mack. We'll see how long he's able to be one of the best pass rushers in football. Getting a little long in the tooth. They drafted Akeem Mesidor out of Miami. How quickly can Akeem Mesidor hit the ground running in terms of getting after the quarterback? Because outside of him, they don't have anybody that puts fear in you in terms of rushing the passer. They don't. Khalil Mack was their leading sack getter a year ago. They lost their second leading sack getter a year ago in Adafe Owe. So I'm worried about the pass rush of the LA Chargers. I have real concerns about their defense. Love what they have on the perimeter with Tarheeb Steele. I think he's a dog. Derwin James, you know what they have in him. But the question is, with that secondary, some good individual pieces. As a whole, though, if they can't get after the quarterback, if they can't force the ball to be thrown quicker than the offense wants, this secondary is going to be in hell. I see that being the case. I'm not very bullish on the Superchargers. Number one in L Super Six Pack, top six teams that I expect to fall below expectations in their win total. Number one, the defending champion Seattle Seahawks. Their win total, set at 10.5 by our friends at the DraftKings Sportsbook. Last call to try to get on me for it. My explanation is pretty simple when it comes to why I think Seattle regresses. Sam Darnold did not play that well last year. I'm going to call it like a TIS. Didn't play well at all last year. When you lead the NFL in turnovers, it's hard for me to say that you played well as a quarterback. Y'all can do that. Y'all can convince yourself that, oh, he's Stella got a groove back. He's the Sam Darnold that came out of USC. My ass. My ass. There's a reason Minnesota didn't bring him back. And I'll just leave it at that. We'll see what happens this year in Seattle. He's got to play well because guess what? He's going to be up for a contract extension sooner rather than later. Seahawks coming at number one in the L Super Six Pack. I'm worried about their losses defensively as well. Reek Woolen, gone. Kobe Bryant, gone. Boye Mafe, gone. Real question marks for the 2026 Seattle Seahawks. And then Kenneth Walker, out of there. The MVP of the Super Bowl, guys. That's going to do it for Nell Super Six Pack. Top six teams that I expect to fall below expectations and the win total. I want your teams at 310-840-4910. Who do you got falling below expectations in the NFL this year? Whose flavor of the week, which flavor of the week, rather, are you not feeling? That's next on Westwood One Sports Night.
1: The NFL preseason ends this week. Who will make the 53-man roster? And who will be working at Home Depot this fall? We've got the surprise cuts and names to watch just a couple weeks from kickoff. Westwood One Sports.
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20: From the Logan AC and Heat Services Weather Center.
21: We've got a slight chance of rain coming. Looking at increasing clouds overnight tonight across central Ohio. Low temps 65. On Thursday, 30% chance of a rain shower or a thunderstorm early in the day. And then again in the afternoon with lots of sunshine in between. High temp 82. On Friday, a dry sunny day. High temp 82. That is your 97.1 The Fan weather forecast. I'm 10 Weather Impact Chief Meteorologist Chris Tomer.
0: Big voice guy, Linnell Willingham, youngest in charge, rocking out with you. As we get you up to 3 a.m. Eastern time on Westwood One Sports Night. Coming up in about 17 minutes, we will be joined by our guy Dalton Wasserman, who covers college football, formerly of Pro Football Focus, one of the best in the business talking all things college football. He'll join us coming up top of the 2 o'clock hour on the East Coast as we get you the final hour of power. 310-840-4910 is the number. What team in the NFL in 2026 do you expect to fall below expectations and then in turn fail to meet their win total? If you're just now joining us, my 6 teams that I expect to fall below expectations: Seahawks, Giants, Niners, Dolphins, Chargers, Packers. What say you? 310-840-4910. Jason is in Buffalo. What's up, Jason?
22: Hey, what's up, brother? How are you doing?
0: Doing good, man. Appreciate you chiming in.
22: Yeah, it's good to talk to the West Coast, you know. Honestly, I'm a Bills fan. I think we got way too much going against us.
0: Yeah, I agree with you. I think there's a lot going against you, but go ahead.
22: You got a 3-4 defense, which is new. You have a new coach, which is new. Did you see the schedule we have?
0: Schedule's tough, especially right out the chute. Like room for, you know, to warm up. Texans, Lions, Chargers, Patriots, Rams are right out the chute.
22: That's really tough. I mean,
0: it's brutal.
22: Someone goes down, you know, I don't know. I think you're a little
0: pessimistic, though. I still don't know who I'm going to pick to win that division, if I'm going to choose Buffalo or New England. The silver lining, I think the switch to the 3-4 defense is actually going to help. I think Jim Leonard is a super smart defensive mind. I think T.J. Parker and Bradley Chubb are going to be able to get after the opposing team's quarterback. I like Greg Rousseau. They have pass rushes is what I think the silver lining is. It all depends on, and I know this is going to sound crazy if you're a Bills fan, Bradley Chubb may be the guy that like determines success or failure this year.
22: Really?
0: Yeah. If he can look like double-digit sack Bradley Chubb, he's going to be cooking with gas. I trust him offensively. It's the defense that's the problem.
22: It's always that. You know?
0: Yeah, for sure. Appreciate you as always, brother. 310-840-4910, the number here on What's Up One Sports Night. Real quick, just to double-click on Buffalo and that AFC East. I said last week that, like, Buffalo's on that list of teams where it's like, I can give a rat's ass what you do from September to December. It's about January in the postseason for this group. As we get closer and closer to the start of the regular season, I'm going to have to make a decision here. We're going to have predictions week coming up in about 2 weeks, right before the start of the regular season. And if you had to inject me with truth serum right now and make me make a decision and make me pick a winner of the AFC East, I don't know if I could do it. I genuinely feel like it's a toss-up between Buffalo and New England. I want to believe that with a more difficult schedule, the Patriots are going to struggle. But, like, they went out and loaded up on offense, man. They're going to be really difficult to stop. What I worry about with the Pats is a similar thing that Bills fans are worrying about with their team. Who's rushing the passer? I love Gonzo in the secondary. I love the young pieces that they have. Who's getting after the quarterback? I know they're pretty high on their rookie Gabe Yakis. And they think he's somebody that can come in and provide some juice for him off the edge. We'll see. We will see. 310-840-4910. The teams that you expect to fall below expectation this year in the NFL. Bert, what's up, pal? Calling from Baltimore. What's up, Bert?
5: What's up, big dog? Hey, before your time back in the 90s, there was a upstart heavyweight fighter that challenged Mike Tyson for the heavyweight championship of the world. Went by the name of Smoking Bert Cooper. The smoke ain't no joke. You ever hear of him?
0: I never heard of it, but I take your word for it.
5: So despite being 53 years old, 30 years later, that nickname has stuck with me. And although my name is Bert, just about everybody calls me Coop.
0: Okay.
5: So I'm calling you with a segment called Coop's Corrections. Are you ready for it?
0: Let's do it. Let's do it.
5: Because you're off on a couple of your predictions here, and before you turn these predictions into Nelly's nukes and cost everybody some coin, I want to set the record straight.
0: Set the record straight.
5: All right. So first of all, the L.A. Chargers, they'll go over 9.5 wins and then bow out in the wild card round because they have the most overrated NFL player in its history at quarterback.
0: Dude, can I read you week 3 through 8 for the Chargers? Bill at Bills, at Seahawks, home for Denver, at Kansas City, at the Rams, home for the Texans, and then at Baltimore. Dude, they're not going to make the playoffs this year. They're not. And that's that part of their schedule, the meat of their schedule is brutal.
5: I don't disagree with you, but they're money in the regular season every year, bro.
0: They are, but their schedule is normally cupcake soft. This year, this time around, Bert, I don't know.
5: All right.
0: But go ahead.
5: Right.
0: What else
5: number
0: you got?
5: Number two, do you know who the quarterback with at least 1,500 attempts that has the highest QBR in the history of the NFL is?
0: No, I don't.
5: Brock Purdy.
0: Oh, my God. I mean, what?
5: They'll go over what, their what? Number. And I'm a Commanders fan. Commanders and Ravens, born near D.C. and lived in Baltimore for 30 years. But Brock Purdy's a lot better than everybody outside of San Francisco gives him credit for. And then most importantly, so the women that listen to the show don't start tagging you on YouTube,
22: They are Christian Louboutins. You got to pronounce it with the French.
0: Oh, I'm sorry. They're Christian Louboutins. That's my bad.
22: Louboutin.
0: Bert, I appreciate you. I'm going to let you run, man.
22: All right, brother. Have a great night.
0: My man, appreciate you as always, man. 310-840-4910. You know, at first when I thought the name, when I saw the name on the line, I thought we were going to hear from the K-pop sensation, but this is just Roy from Chicago. Roy, what's up, pal?
6: L-Dub, what's up, baby?
0: What's going on, man? How you living?
6: Good, man. Just getting off of work. Listening to you on my way home. So the Los Angeles Rams are going to fall below expectations. They almost lost to the Carolina Panthers, and my Chicago Bears should have beat them in the playoffs. Mm. They should have beat them. And I think, yes, I know they got Myles Garrett. Matthew Stafford's up a little, he's up in age. And my Bears played Matt Stafford and the Detroit Lions for years. I've always thought he was overrated, and I think they fall short of expectations. What do you think?
0: Yeah, so this is what's fascinating about that group, right? They've got this all-star roster. They've pushed all their chips to the middle, yet I continue to slam them for drafting Ty Simpson and wasting the 13th pick on a guy that's not going to help them. Schedule-wise, right, just looking at them from a win total perspective, I think they're going to hit the win total. I just think with a veteran group like this, you're counting on and dependent upon everybody being healthy. Right. Like that's the big thing is are they going to be able to keep everybody healthy if you are the LA Rams? Real quick, before we let you run on your Bears, you worried about left tackle, man?
6: You know what? I'm a little bit more worried about the defense. I think
0: they're another team that has no pass rush. Well, who's rushing the passer for you? Yeah.
6: Yeah. It's I felt during the offseason when they, you know, did the drafts and stuff. Yeah, they didn't trust the defense. They're banking in on Montez Sweat, and I'm a little bit more concerned on the defensive side. What good is it? You know, I love the Bears, man, and Caleb Williams, I think, is a stud. I think I know Ben Johnson the other day said he wants to be the highest scoring offense ever in the NFL. But what good is that going to do you if you score 42 points, but your defense gives up 43 and lose? It's going to be tough, L-Dub. But I think, what does Vegas have them at really quick? 10, 9.5, I think? What do they have them at?
0: Bears are at 9.5.
6: I'm going to say 10-7, L-Dub. 10-7, and I think...
0: I agree with – I'm bullish on Chicago. I think they're going to win the division. I think you may be selling them a little bit short. I think they're one of the biggest threats to the Rams in the conference, man. I appreciate you as always, brother. I got to let you run. 310-840-4910 is the number. You got 30 seconds, Darren. What's going on, Deron? My bad. Deron, what you got, brother? 20 seconds, 30 seconds.
7: I just wanted to dispute your last caller. Mike Tyson never fought Bert Cooper. So I'm a big boxing guy, but I just wanted to call him.
0: Oh, Lord. Is that what you wanted to call in about?
7: Oh, well, then I was going to rant about my Dolphins because I agree with you. They're going to get 2 wins this year at best, but only have 30 seconds. You have a great
0: evening, you're all good, brother. I'm sorry I got you. Call us back, man. You called at a bad time, I would say, as we're up against the clock here. Final hour of power, though. Already, man. That's how you know we're having a good time. We're rolling here on Westwood One Sports Night with the youngest in charge, Linnell Willingham. I'll take you up to 3 a.m. Eastern time. We heard from our guy Matt Verderam, top of the 1 a.m. hour on the East Coast as we took a spin around the National Football League. We're going to get back into the world of college football coming up on the other side. Our pal Dalton Wasserman, one of the absolute best in the country, talking all things college football, set to join us next. We'll ask him about the SEC's punishments and then some of the sleepers this year in college football next.
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0: 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Here's Linnell Willingham.
1: All right, it's Bill Rolla with you here on a Wednesday night edition of Westwood One Sports Night. Youngest in charge, Linnell Willingham, getting you up to 3 a.m. Eastern time. Just a couple of days out from the start of the college football season. And we know we got to bring you the absolute best guest to talk all things college football. We're bringing our pal Dalton Wasserman. Give him a follow on the X app at CFB underscore Dalton. He is the co-host of the Preferred Walk-On Show with Max Chadwick. And big fan of you guys' work. We'll have Max on at some point here throughout the season. It's been Dalton our last two hits, but the best of both worlds with you two, Dalton. Let's get right into it, man. I know you don't have a whole lot of time. Yesterday, as we're doing the show and I'm talking about the ruling that the Big Ten and the SEC came up with, I thought they had to do it, Dalton. Like it was the only thing that they could do. In terms of like your confidence in them enforcing it fairly, where do you stand on that?
2: I think they'll be able to do it because we're only talking about a handful of cases here anyway. And it seems like the guidelines being put in place are if you signed an NFL contract, you won't be able to come back and play. Now, if you went to a mini camp and you didn't end up getting signed to a contract, then it's a little looser rules on that. And obviously, you know, this, I don't believe there's anybody that got drafted that this would affect really. But I also think it's something they're trying to stand their ground on in case for, you know, future cases. But it's also just weird with the timing that this fifth year ruling was put in, with last year's true seniors now getting an extra year, and there's some guys currently in college football that picked up an extra year next year for all of that. So I think they're going to be able to enforce it. There might be some arguing from, you know, obviously one program in particular is in the spotlight down there in Baton Rouge, but yeah. I think they should be able to. I mean, look, it's going to be better governance and enforcement than we get from the NCAA because they don't usually do anything or know what to do with themselves at this point. So the conferences are really the only hope for enforcement.
1: You want to double click on the school out in Baton Rouge, Dalton. I found myself earlier tonight, last night, almost going to bat for Lane Kiffin, and here's why. I know he's not the most savory person in America, and he normally puts himself before everyone else, and a lot of people in our country move that way, so can't necessarily blame him for that. When he went on Pat McAfee, Dalton, and he alluded to the fact of, well, if I didn't sign him, someone else would have signed him. It feels like he's the one that's getting dragged. Do you believe that other institutions were going to go after Daquan Wright and the others that were kind of making this situation sticky?
2: Absolutely. I mean, they're talented football players, first of all. When you talk about guys like Daquan Wright or Xavier Harris, and yes, maybe guys who have played in preseason games, they're talented football players. And let's face it, college football, the way it is now, especially given the year-to-year turnover of NIL and the roster and portal and everything like that, it is now really win at all costs every single year for every single program. Absolutely. If LSU didn't have those guys and he didn't already have the connection to those players from Ole Miss last year, somebody else would have tried to swoop them up and do the same thing. So I'm with you. You know, there's some people acting like, oh, Lane Kiffin's the only one that would do this. They all do this. It's always been a thing. You know, it feels like everything ever in college football has been, well, this one school got caught. Well, the rest of you do it too. Whether it's you were paying players before it was basically legal, or portal and tampering and everything else. So all the finger pointing in college football, it really shouldn't go to each other and these other programs. It should just go at the top level at the NCAA for never figuring all this out earlier. But, you know, to think Lane Kiffin is the only guy that would have brought these players in is nonsense.
1: Yeah, I was kind of going to bat for him last night, and it feels weird, and you naturally feel slimy whenever you defend a guy like Lane Kiffin, but I felt in this scenario probably getting a little unnecessary heat when every coach in college probably would have went after these dudes. Dalton, week zero, man, we're finally here. We get to see year two of the Bill Belichick era out in Chapel Hill. What do you make of the Tar Heels, and then what do you make of their counterpart, TCU? Do you expect this to be an entertaining, you know, contest across the pond to open things up?
2: Yeah, I'm not entirely sure on that, to be honest. And there's just a lot of there's a lot of turmoil around this North Carolina program, right? Bill Belichick and his relationships, and Michael Lombardi, the GM, and it sounds like they're not going to have even their defensive coordinator, Steve Belichick, Bill's son, due to a medical leave, and you know, and just coming off the year,
1: that's like brand new news. Things just keep happening.
2: Steve Belichick right now on an indefinite medical leave, so I would highly doubt that he's going to call the defense in this game. That's a whole different problem. And the defense is their better side of the ball. I think North Carolina's defense is okay, but the difference for Carolina this season needs to be their offense. They got a new offensive coordinator in Bobby Petrino. His offense at Arkansas was really good last year. He's a proven commodity as an offensive play caller. He's really going to be in the spotlight to see what he can do with a lot of spare parts, but they're going up against a really tough TCU team. They won 9 games last year. They dominated North Carolina in week one last year on North Carolina's home field. And I think they've got a good team. Again, their defense is good. They got a good quarterback transferring up from Harvard and Jaden Craig. I really like TCU a lot in this game. I think the line is around 7 or 8 points, and I like them to cover. I just think they're the better football team right now, and North Carolina's got a lot of extracurricular going on.
1: Yeah, they do. And depending on how this year goes, man, I'm curious to see what the future of Bill Belichick is in Chapel Hill. I think it's nutty that he had to go this route and wasn't given an NFL job, but I can't cry over spilled milk with that one. I want to ask you about one of the national championship front runners, the Texas Longhorns. Their left tackle, Trevor Goosby, dealing with a little bit of an injury. His status for their week 2 matchup, I'm sure, is not much known right now. It's probably up in the air. Don't know if he'll actually get to play in that one. If they do have to play without him, the impact that it has for the Longhorns.
2: It's a big impact, and they've got some really good offensive line depth, and I think that's the big thing with this Texas team is they have so much talent and so much depth. Now, I think the goal is going to be to get him back against Ohio State. That's really where you want your primetime guy. I forget who they're playing in week one, but Texas basically has a free win in week one, so not too worried about it then, and I understand the cautious approach. And look, we were all holding our breath when it came out that Goosby got hurt at practice. When it came out to just be a bone bruise, big sigh of relief for that team, because they've got very big aspirations, obviously. National title level aspirations. So if he can go by the time week 2 rolls around and they're hosting Ohio State, I think that's really the goal. If not, I think if there's any team, my co-host Max Shadwick put this the best on Twitter, if there's any team that could sustain an offensive line injury for a bit like this, it is Texas. They have so much depth. They can move Melvin Ciani to the left side. They've got some other guys. They could move Brandon Baker back out to tackle. So a lot of options for them. You never want to see one of those guys, one of your best players on your team, hurt. But if anybody can sustain through that, it is Texas.
1: I'm looking at this list that our pals and friends at ESPN put out, and they ranked the top 100 players in the landscape of college football going into 2026. They have Trinidad Chambliss, maybe one of the best stories at quarterback in recent memory in college football. They have him as the number one quarterback in the country heading into the season. I love that. I'm super bullish on Ole Miss. I thought just watching him, he is just a gamer, dude. And you can't teach some of the stuff that he does, the off-schedule stuff, pushing the ball down the field. He's legit. Would you call him the best quarterback in the country heading into this year?
2: I get the argument. I do. He's a Russell Wilson type of playmaker, and he burst on the scene last year and taken Ole Miss to a Final Four and almost to the national title game and everything like that. Personally, do I agree with it? No. On our show, we had him at number 4 behind Arch Manning and Julian Sayin and Dante Moore, but an elite football player, nevertheless. I mean, when you take a look at Ole Miss, I love their defensive improvement. You love the running back, Kewon Lacy, but you walk out there, and the guy you fear is Trinidad Chambliss, right? His arm, his legs, his ability to throw on time, out on the move, improvising, everything like that. You know, I said it last year after a while watching him a handful of games, especially big games against LSU and Oklahoma. I go, he doesn't just win, man. He steals your soul. He's one of those quarterbacks where it's like, how do we get this guy?

0: who joins us right now here on Westwood One Sports Night. He is the co-host of the preferred walk-on college football show with our guy Max Chadwick. Make sure you give Dalton a follow on the X app at CFB_Dalton. I have to talk about Notre Dame. I don't think the schedule is particularly difficult. They have the ability, it feels like, to run the table. Quarterback, obviously, is what's going to determine success or failure. Year number two for CJ Carr. Your expectations for him, and do you think he's got NFL talent?
1: I mean, he's definitely got NFL talent. I think you look at a classic build at 6'2", 6'3", very solid B-plus to A-minus arm. He's accurate, especially to the perimeter parts of the field. And I think the flaws in his game are ones that, you know, you can clean up with more reps, you know, trying to figure out those windows in the red zone and things like that. I think at the end of the day, the ceiling might get questioned a little bit for Carr because, you know, sometimes I ask myself, what is the special trait, right? What makes this guy absolutely – because I think he's very well-rounded. I think of him a lot of the same way as Ty Simpson in this last draft where I go, yeah, that looks like a solid NFL quarterback, but what is the trait that makes him special? We need to find that out this year with CJ Carr in these big moments, right? And you mentioned it. To me, there's 9 of the 12 games on Notre Dame's schedule. They have no reason to lose. Absolutely no reason these games should even be competitive. And then you have 3 solid games against BYU and SMU and the big one at home against Miami. So I think you find out in those big moments, he's not an elite athlete necessarily. He's got a very good arm, but I don't think a Josh Allen type of arm. We got to find out within this guy's play what makes him special. Because if we do find that out, Notre Dame can win a national title with their defense and everything else that they have. But CJ Carr is going to be in the middle of it more than he was last year.
0: He just can't screw it up. He's got to make the plays that are there for him coming up in 2026. Just looking at the overall landscape of college football this year, from Ahmad Moten at Miami to Amari Washington from Oregon to Dylan Stewart at South Carolina, the kid from Texas, who do you think ultimately is the most impactful, who's going to be the most impactful front seven player defensive lineman this year on all the college football?
1: Wow. What, I mean, you just named so many talented players and there's so many more. I am going to go to Texas. I love Colin Simmons, man. I know he doesn't quite have, he's got A-minus to A tools, and Dylan Stewart probably has A++ tools depending on his injury and if he's ready for the start of the season. But Colin Simmons is as consistently great a football player as we have in the country. Stand up outside linebacker. I've heard some loose comps to Von Miller and the way he goes about his business. There's a variety of pass rush moves. He's a really good run defender who continues to get even better. He plays with violence when he needs to. And I just love, he feels like one of those players where the game is like slowed down for him just a little bit more than everybody else. And he's constantly thinking his way through problems and not even just winning with ability. It really reminds me of last year when we went into the season at Miami with Reuben Bain, where you're just like, man, this guy's awesome. He's just awesome all the way around. He can win with power and speed and craft and whatever else you want him to win with, and he just gets the job done. I personally think the best defensive player in the country at any position is Leonard Moore from Notre Dame, but if you're talking front seven and defensive lineman, I would go with Colin Simmons from Texas.
0: Yeah, Leonard Moore, not too shabby at all, man. Really, really strong year last year out on the perimeter. Probably comes in as clearly the best corner in all of college football this year. Looking at the preseason polls, coaches poll and the AP top 25 poll, they both have USC ranked 14th. Tell me the scenario in which USC gets into the CFP. Is there a chance? Is there an avenue for them? Obviously, it's going to have to happen, but
1: there is absolutely a chance, but they've got to win at least one of their big, big games. I mean, this is just the facts. I think they're going to be favored in 9 of their games, but 9-3 is not going to get it done. They play Oregon. They play Ohio State. They play Indiana. They get 2 of them at home. Oregon and Ohio State, they get at home. You got to win one of those games. It's very simple. If they win all the games that they're favored in and they lose all the games they're probably underdogs in, they're going to go 9-3. They're going to get the same old spin in their wheels, 9-3 result, right? They have to punch above their weight class finally. And to me, that's in the trenches. Last year, to me, their offensive line was okay. I don't think it's great when you compare it to, you know, sometimes what you get out of Oregon, Ohio State, Indiana, and their run defense especially. They've just got to be tougher in the trenches on both sides of the ball. They got to be able to somewhat slow down the run. I don't mind their secondary with Jontez Williams coming in from Iowa State and some of those guys, but they've got to be tougher in the trenches. If you want to win the Big Ten, if you want to compete with those big three, they make you win ball games in the trenches. USC hasn't been able to do that head-to-head yet. So win all the games you're supposed to, pulling up

0: that against one of those three. They go 10-2, they're going to the playoff. I have no question about right. that. But it is a very thick line between 9-3 and where you've been in the second tier and beating one of those three teams.
1: Yeah, Indiana is probably the one that our listening audience is thinking, well, that'll be the group that they upset. They're for the taking. Coming in ranked 6th in the coaches poll in the AP top 25. I thought it was a smidge low, Dalton. They got what you need on both sides of the line of scrimmage, in my opinion. I know, you know, fantasy football and the wagertainment is kind of, you know, taken away from what the game is about. To me, it's all about that 60-minute fight in the phone booth between an offensive lineman and a defensive lineman. I think Indiana has it. Do you yeah. give them a legit shot to repeat? Is I guess how I'll ask the question.
0: Oh yeah, oh yeah. They're inner circle. There's a list of 7 teams that I think are the inner circle, and they're absolutely in it. Max and I on our ranking, we ranked them 3rd behind Oregon and Texas. I mean, they've got a boatload of talent, and I think the biggest thing with Indiana, there's really 2. Number 1, best coaching staff in the country: Kurt Cignetti, yeah. Mike Shanahan, Bryant Haynes. Their offensive and defensive coordinators. They're the best coach team in the country. I don't have any question about it. I know Kirby Smart and Ryan Day and some of these other coaches are up there. I think they're the best coach team in the country. And I think even when you look at their team, I think you could argue they've got the fewest really discernible flaws, right? They're deep. The front 7's outstanding. Secondary's really good. I think the only question really is just how far can Josh Hoover take them? But I would be shocked, absolutely shocked, if they weren't one of the final 8 standing, and they can absolutely repeat. If Hoover plays anything close to what Fernando Mendoza did last year, he doesn't have to win the Heisman. He's just got to play good football. Yeah, they can absolutely do it again because Kurt Cignetti has that. See, I skipped ahead of it.
1: You might as well, Cignetti, man.
0: He's got that Nick Saban type of hold on his team. Yeah. I'm going to have to not do that throughout the season, but that's really what it is. He learned from Saban, and that's how he's got this Indiana team rolling. They can absolutely win it again for sure.
1: It feels like not a lot of people giving them an opportunity to do so. I like what they have on both sides of the line of scrimmage. Like I said, obviously, as you mentioned, it's going to come down to the quarterback position. Looking ahead, way, way, way ahead at the 2027 NFL draft, if we can real quick, it feels like we know the names that everyone keeps throwing out that can potentially be at the top of the draft at the quarterback spot. Is there a young man to you that hasn't really received any first-round buzz that can play his way into that conversation?
0: Because it feels like this time of year, the summer scouts are all over everybody. It feels like we get 16 first-round quarterbacks taken every year. The one I keep coming back to that just has so, and he's not playing at a small name school by any means. The one I keep coming back to that has so, so much physical talent. I think he's as physically talented as anyone in the country is Sam Levitt at LSU. And there's times when he's a wild horse. There's times where the ball placement and the footwork, it's like Zach Wilson-ish. And then there's other times where you see the Mahomes and Caleb Williams level playmaking outside the pocket. He is a dynamic athlete. He can throw from any platform and rip the ball 60, 65 yards. There are things that Sam Levitt can do on a football field that only maybe 2 or 3 other quarterbacks in the country can do. He's just got to rein in the consistency and the accuracy from a down-to-down basis. But from a physical talent standpoint, he's unbelievable. If he's healthy and he plays more in control for Lane Kiffin in an absolutely loaded offense at LSU, I think he can absolutely work himself back into that category, man. We were talking about this guy 2 years ago after that playoff run he made at Arizona State. Like, hey, he might be one of those ones. And then he had some struggles and injuries last year. We should not forget about Sam Levitt. I know there's a lot of talk about Arch and Dante and CJ Carr, but Levitt's as talented physically as any of them, if not more so.
1: One other dude that I'm not hearing a whole bunch about, if I'm being honest, Damon Williams Jr., man, the kid from Washington. I know they're considered like a long shot by a lot of folks. When you're able to do what he's able to do on the ground and then what he's able to do through the air, he obviously gives your group a shot. Washington's kind of in that mix. We talk about Ole Miss, USC. Who's your, like, favorite long shot outside of, like, the consensus one?
0: Williams is a good one. Man, there's a lot of candidates here. Let me think about this. For this year, for this upcoming draft in 2027?
1: Not even talking about specific to the draft. I'm talking about just teams that could find their way into the CFP that maybe a lot of Americans are not thinking about right now. Maybe
0: I'm thinking
1: with Washington.
0: No, I, I've got two with two pretty good quarterbacks as well. I'm going to look at the ACC and the Big 12 because I think the race for second place, or at least the second spot in the conference title game in both conferences, is wide open. I'll go to the Big 12, Oklahoma State. They should be, considering where they were last year and they were the worst team in the Power Four, they should be the most improved team in the country. Their roster is completely different. Eric Morris is an outstanding coach. You've got stars on offense like Drew Mestemaker, the quarterback, Caleb Hawkins, the running back, Wyatt Young at wide receiver. They should be a high-flying offense. If they get what they should out of their offense and their defense is just okay, they can totally be the second-best team in the Big 12 and give themselves. Because I think Texas Tech is in their own, they're in their own category in the Big 12, right? They've just got so much talent. But I think Oklahoma State is one. And in the ACC, a sneaky one, I think it's Cal. I think, again, you look at the quarterback. When you look at the quarterback, Jaron Kiabe-Sungapolitelli, true sophomore, best true freshman quarterback in the country last year. This kid's got number one overall pick potential. And they loaded, it's funny because they hired a defensive head coach in Tosh Lapoy from Oregon. But they loaded up on offensive skill talent. Ian Strong, the wide receiver from Rutgers. Chase Hendricks, the wide receiver from Ohio. Adam Muhammad, taken from the Washington Huskies you mentioned before. If that team can run the football and give Jaron a little bit of balance in their offense, they could have, other than Miami, the most dynamic offense in the ACC. That kid, I'm telling you, that kid they have at quarterback, Sungapolitelli, he is special, and you're already hearing talks about him. He's going to be the number one pick in the 2028 draft. Cal's got a shot. Same idea as Oklahoma State. Quarterback can win him any game, dynamic offense. I just need enough out of their defense, and they could be really, really good.
1: Buckle up, ladies and gentlemen. Saturday, it gets on and popping for real across the pond. TCU, UNC. Dalton, we'll have you stop by a couple of different times, man, throughout the course of the college football season. Appreciate you making some time for us, dude.
0: Absolutely, Linnell. Appreciate you as always.
1: One of the absolute best, talking all things college football guy, Dalton Wasserman. Make sure you give him a follow on the X app at CFB_Dalton. More Westwood One Sports Tonight coming right now.
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0: Here's Lynell Willingham.
1: You heard the big voice guy. Youngest in charge, Lynell Willingham, rocking out with you as we get you up to 3 a.m. Eastern time. There are two stories that I want to get to before we get out of here, but we do got a couple of folks on the phone that wants to chime in. Our guy, Russ, out in Chicago, wanted to check in. Russ, what's going on, brother? Welcome in to What's the One Sports Night, man.
2: What's up, brother? How you doing tonight?
1: Doing good, man. Appreciate you tapping in.
2: So there's a whole can of worms sending these kids, letting them go back to school and play again. I think they should let them go back, but they should not be getting scholarships. If you want to go back, you're going to have to cover your own tuition and your housing. Most of these kids probably made money. Kids, they're not kids, they're young men. Probably made NIL money already. And that's a whole nother subject. But they should be able to return for pro days if they decide to try to go back. But let them cover their own stuff. You shouldn't be taking away scholarships from kids. And now I'm talking about kids that are just coming in as freshmen.
1: No, I know what you mean. I know what you mean when you say kid. I get you.
2: Okay. Oh, I thought you were going to say something. You shouldn't be taking stuff away from someone coming in that this might be, they might be the first person in their family to ever go to college. That they should not be robbed. So, hey, you want to come back? All right, go pay your own way. They got to bet on themselves if they want to go back and walk away from what they are already getting just because they're not happy. You want to gamble on yourself? Go ahead, gamble on yourself and come back and let's see what you can do. But you got to cover it.
1: Well put, my friend. Russ, I appreciate you as always. 310-840-4910. I mean, there's just no chance that happens. But
3: well, he actually does bring up an interesting point that I have not gotten an answer to in this entire process, is what does happen when it comes to scholarship? Because, you know, football dominates the amount of scholarships that an athletic program has, right? We know most schools have upwards of 80 to 100 scholarships that they hand out. I mean, if you're coming back and you've already spent 4 years in college, one would think that you're either close or you've already completed your degree. But if you're coming back, and I don't know when LSU starts school, but I'd imagine if they haven't started school already,
1: it's going to be
3: very, very soon. So you're coming back and joining. It's not like you're going to be enrolled in classes immediately. I wonder how that works. Like, does that become a situation to where, hey, we're going to let you use our facilities. We'll get you a dining package, but like, you got to find your own place to live and then you got to pay for that.
1: I feel like that's opening up a whole different can of worms. And the situation of like, we'll use Daquan Wright for example, because that's the precedent here. I mean, he for damn sure ain't got no more classes to take, right? But here's the other thing. Maybe I'm a little rusty on the rules when it comes to like the NCAA. I thought you had to like be enrolled in a certain amount of like hours in school to be able to play.
3: So it's a little.
1: When did that change?
3: It's a little.
1: I'm just a D3 guy. So, you know.
3: I mean, you need to be enrolled.
1: Okay.
3: The I don't know that there's a necessary. If it is, it's very small. So like Lenore Sellers, for example, he's within his right now to still be playing. But my understanding is he's already graduated, or he only needs one elective period left to get
1: completing an internship for his major, I believe.
3: Right. So he's doing an internship and he's literally taking a golf class. Yeah. And that's all he's doing at South Carolina. Yeah. And then he's playing football, but he's doing it within the window of opportunity that every athlete has the option to participate in. I just don't know if you're coming back. I'm trying to look up on the fly right now to see if Daquan Wright has graduated. I don't know that he has. So maybe you could like go take some courses at
1: LSU. Maybe it's just, is that just a Division III thing that I'm talking about?
3: No, it's definitely something. You know, it's definitely something, but I feel like schools are a little bit more lenient on it now.
1: Yeah. I don't know. It's a fascinating situation in the world of college football. For just joining us, the big news that we got earlier today from the SEC. Remember last night we were talking about, hey, kudos to the Big Ten. Kudos to the SEC for, you know, putting their foot down and putting together a set of rules. The question was, for the SEC, what was going to be the punishment if member schools decided to go against this? The SEC and its chancellors voted unanimously on these penalties. A coach would be suspended for half of the season, and then the institution would receive a fine that matches 50% of the sport's annual budget, in addition to having your league voting rights stripped away from you. So remember how last night I was popping and talking about some, I don't know if the Big Ten's punishment is stiff enough. It's a stiff-ass punishment. It's a very stiff punishment that's being levied out from the SEC. And what we were talking about earlier, man, because of, well, first and foremost, right, I think I want to give credit to the individual conferences every chance I get, right? The SEC deserves a pat on the back. The Big Ten deserves a pat on the back. The Big 12 deserves a pat on the back. And we expect the ACC to come out with their set of rules today. I think the first thing that we need to appreciate is that in this situation and in the Brennan Soresby situation with Texas Tech, you saw the commissioner of the Big 12, and you're now seeing the commissioners of the Big 10 and the SEC govern themselves, man. They don't need the NCAA to come tell them what the hell to do. They got this. I think they deserve a pat on the back for that right off the rip. And then the reality is, though, like I've been saying all night, the present doesn't matter with this situation. It's about what's next. There are going to be crazy games played in court. Daquan Wright is going to go get another temporary restraining order. And that temporary restraining order is going to allow him, essentially, to be exempt from the rules that the conference put in place. The SEC is going to have to go to the federal court and say, hey, look, we should have the ability to govern ourselves. I'm sure the federal court will side with the SEC, and that's how Daquan Wright's eligibility ultimately will run out. But how quickly can all of this happen is the question. I believe that Daquan Wright will be able to play in week one. I don't know how long he gets to play throughout the course of the season, but I do see him playing on September the 5th against Clemson. 1,000%. The most disappointing thing in all of this, to me at least, and the players got a strong argument. I'm not mad at the players because of the statewide injunction and that, you know, that temporary restraining order. That says that they could play. And with these temporary restraining orders, they supersede the rules that's put in place by the conference. What's trifling and disgusting to me is the fact that there are people innocent right now sitting in jail in the state of Louisiana that can't get an emergency hearing as quickly as LSU can. That's the frustrating part. What a total waste of time and resources, these emergency hearings that happen. Kiss my ass. No way that should be allowed to happen. But football is what matters most, right? 310-840-4910. Jim is in Boston. What up, Jimbo? How you doing, man?
4: You know, you're right about this stuff. But, you know, money powers everything, right? So they can push everything through quickly. But my problem is the college game now is, it's in tatters. With the NIL, people moving all over the place. I deserve the kids should get paid. I believe that. But being able to bounce around, I mean, this is crazy. I really feel that, like if you sign an NIL deal with a team, you should be stuck to that deal with that team. And I think guys going back, I'm against it. I'm a guy that said, well, you know, if you're ready to commit to the NFL, And you do, you should have to. You should have to go to the NFL.
1: I think a lot of people across the country agree with you, Jim. I don't think you're in the minority at all with it. Where I do think people are going to disagree is you're trying to restrict kids from transferring. I don't know. There may be some strict rules in this Protect College Sports Act, some strict rules on eligibility. I don't know if transferring is going to get changed too much.
4: In terms of the now, though, God, they're changing every day. Every year, it's a new team. This guy goes from Fresno State to Washington and then over to Ohio State. It's like,
1: What was the kid with the ghost transfer? You know, if you're committing... That happened last year where the kid kind of just left in the middle. Was it Miami that had the kid kind of just up and leave in the middle of the night or to transfer to Miami? I forgot where he came from.
3: Well, I mean, Castellanos had done that at Boston College. He just kind of left the program, so to speak. If this Protect Act does go through,
1: we're a long ways away from it.
3: Yes, but there is going to be a limitation on transfers. It's going to go back to what it was previously, which is that each athlete gets one free transfer. And then after that one, if you transfer again, you then have to sit a year where there's some sort of incentive to not do that. Because
1: you think it'll be a whole year?
3: Yeah, that's what it was beforehand. I mean, you have guys like Max Johnson, who's the son of Brad Johnson, who's playing on like his fifth college football team.
1: Holy cow. Kids, you must just... Does he get clocked? Does he get PT?
3: I mean, he's basically getting social security at this point. He's been to so many colleges. I mean, he has a whole wall of just his jerseys at different college schools.
1: Which is just nasty work. 310-840-4910 is the number. Let's go to Mike in Michigan. What's up, Mike?
5: Hey, good evening. I've been listening to this discussion regarding eligibility, these players being allowed to go back. I don't hear a discussion about the big picture issue that really is, I think, at the crux of this problem, recognizing that playing college football is essentially playing professional football. These are part-time students at best. Really, they need a union. There needs to be collective bargaining.
1: What do you mean they're part-time students at best? You have to be specific with who you're talking about. There's no incoming freshman that's a part-time student. I guarantee you that.
5: Part-time students playing the amount of time, both during the season, the off-season, that these players have to devote, I don't see how they could devote the necessary time to studying. They should be allowed to get their degree during the course of their life.
1: Claude, they are there, and ChatGPT and all the AI out there. I'm on the brink of going back to college my damn self. Give me a master's real quick.
5: But let's face facts. This is about money. ESPN, Fox, CBS, NBC, these conferences, they don't want to recognize that if there's a collective bargaining union, the salaries are going to go up, and whether they're making a salary from LSU or the New Orleans Saints, it doesn't matter. These conferences have no right to impose rules selectively. These conferences are basically media conglomerations to maximize revenue for themselves. They don't care about the other 75 schools, the other 75 teams. It's about these networks trying to focus markets, paying as a least amount as they can just to get the ad revenue. These conferences don't care about college football. They should realize it's basically a semi-pro league, and the players, for the most part, aren't getting what they're actually generating for, quote, non-profit institutions. They should be allowed, as any student, if I want to do research from one school and I'm enrolled in college, there's no rule preventing me from transferring. I can earn part-time money at the same time going to school. The difference is the millions that these part-time students, part-time employees earn, they don't want to, the powers that be, the conferences, the networks, these hired gun coaches, the administrators, they don't want to give what these players are actually generating.
1: I thought you brought it strong, brother. I'm going to let you run. Wow.
3: He did bring it really strong, but a lot of what he said is already happening.
1: Yeah.
3: They are getting paid already. We're good. They're good. They're getting their money? Are they getting enough? Maybe not. They're not ever going to become a union, or not anytime soon, because then the money has to become public.
1: That to me
3: public.
1: Is the solution, though, brother, man. Like, I think they need, like, if that would be the one thing that kind of nips it all in the bud, if they go out and make a collective bargaining agreement. Do you think he's right with the number one reason that they don't want to go to that is because you'll end up paying the players more money?
3: You end up having to be public with what you're paying the players, and has to come a little bit more directly from the school. So right now it's usually from boosters. Okay. Now, if you end up making a collective bargaining agreement, it's still going to become that way, but then you have to do something in relation to capping and floors and things of that nature.
1: Regulations.
3: Which technically exist. Technically. Because you still have ways of paying dudes under the table if you really want to.
1: Sacks, Kawhi Leonard, and Clippers.
3: Where did they get it from?
1: 310-840-4910. This thing ain't finishing up anytime soon. Like I've been saying all night. We haven't traveled north of the border in a while. Tony is in Montreal. Tony, what's up, man?
6: How you doing? I really enjoyed this conversation. But I'm going to just ask you a couple of things, man, Linnell.
1: Yes, sir. Yes, sir.
6: Lane Kiffin can go wherever he wants. Nobody complains. He goes from one school to another for 8, 10, I don't know how many millions. So in Canada, if you're 16, you can sign. Bobby Orr signed at 14. He was in the NHL at 18. He was a superstar. He stayed. A lot of players in Canada in junior hockey, if they go to the NHL camp and they're still playing for Oshawa Generals, which is Bobby Orr's old team, basically, if they don't make it, they come back for seasoning. And also, a lot of these players that are post the draft age, you're drafted at 18, they go back to junior hockey, even though they're drafted, and they don't get any money. And there is no NIL. They're basically getting like $200 a week. A lot of these players say, you know what, I can go to the KHL in Russia, or I can play in Europe for big dollars. Big dollars is like $800,000 or not much more than that, but not anything near what Shador Sanders got when he was on NIL in Buffalo, which was, in playing for Buffalo, Colorado.
1: Different
6: Buffalo.
1: Economies, pal. That's the reason the money's different. It's a little bit more of a bag.
6: But what I'm saying, Linnell, the issue is a kid that goes to Cleveland and is not up to snuff, he goes back to college. That's okay with me. Because there is no in-between leagues in the NFL.
1: It would be different. I appreciate the call, Tony. It would be different if he just got a rookie tryout and he didn't actually make the team. No other league allows that. Like in the NBA, you can declare for the combine and you can get evaluation and a grade from these execs, and then you can make the choice to go back based off of what your evaluation is. You can't go play in the NFL and then come back to college. Like I think there's some gray area here, but there's no gray area with that. It's just wrong.
3: No, college is not the minors.
1: Yeah,
3: like if you want to, you can go to the UFL. If in basketball, you can go to the G League. You can go to Europe. You can go to China. I know football is like a solely American thing, although Canadian football does exist. Tony knows. Yeah, but college isn't the minors. What he was describing is like going back to the minors. I also liked how they said for seasoning. I thought that was funny.
1: Yeah, for seasoning, for training. Well, buckle up, ladies and gentlemen. Week 0 coming up this weekend in college football. September 5th is LSU's opener against Clemson. We'll see if Daquan Wright is in uniform. We wrap the show up the same way each and every night. Here on Western One Sports, I got Denton Dave tucks us in and puts us to bed. How do you do it tonight?
3: This weekend, I'm doing a first ever in my life, and I'm very excited to share it with you and our listening audience next.
0: The Browns named Deshaun Watson their starting quarterback. Has there ever been a Week 1 starter less popular with his own fan base?
7: Last time I played on this field, I tore my Achilles. And that same fan base, they cheered when I got hurt. So what does that have to do with anything about performance? When a person get hurt, especially for your own city, and they cheer.
0: He complained about the fans, then immediately was named their QB. That's a new one, even for Cleveland.
7: You know, it is what it is. You know, sometimes, you know, the tables turn.
0: Westwood One Sports.
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3: We've got a slight chance of rain coming. Looking at increasing clouds overnight tonight across central Ohio. Low temps 65. On Thursday, 30% chance of a rain shower or a thunderstorm early in the day. And then again in the afternoon with lots of sunshine in between. High temp 82. On Friday, a dry sunny day. High temp 82. That is your 97.1 The Fan weather forecast. I'm 10 Weather Impact Chief Meteorologist Chris Tomer.
4: Oh, it is. Based off of what he said as well, we end the show the same way. Each and every night, our guy Denton Day tucks us in, puts us to bed. How do you plan?

0: care that goes into them, the preparation that goes into them. And this weekend, I'm on vacation. I ain't going to be here. You won't catch me tanning on a beach somewhere. But I was talking to one of my boys who's putting this trip together, and he said, you know, we're going to do a seafood boil. And man, let me tell you, I am ecstatic.
1: You should
0: I have been
1: be.
0: Waiting for this moment for forever. I've never done a seafood boil before, like a real legit one. And my man told me, he's like, man, I've been doing these for 8 years. I was like, damn, bitch, why didn't you invite me before? but I'm pumped, man. I'm really, really excited.
1: So he does it, like y'all are doing it yourselves? You aren't like going to?
0: No, we are doing it. He is a big redneck from Galax, Virginia. Like Galax, Virginia. Like he knows how to throw it down.
1: Man, I'm just thinking like I'm a seafood boil connoisseur. I mean, seafood boil sees me twice a month, on the 15th and the 30th. And I love me a seafood boil. I'm a snow crab leg guy. I don't like the problem with all these places locally is they like drench the stuff with like a bunch of the sauce and like it's super salty and it ain't that good for you. I ask for my sauce on the side in a seafood boil. And anyone that's listening out there is probably thinking, what the hell are you doing? What do you mean sauce on the side? Sauce on the side so my blood pressure doesn't rise. I tried to make that rhyme. Yeah. But it didn't.
0: You tried. You're close. We've all tried tonight. The good, the bad, and the ugly.
1: We've even tried not to, you know, some folks in the chat are even trying not to be racist. So shout out to them. Appreciate you all for joining us. Denton, enjoy the beach, my friend. Drake Toll, what's up, pal?
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0: Sports Night, Youngest in Charge, Linnell Willingham at the controls as we roll throughout the program here tonight. In exactly 1 hour, Matt Verderam, SI Now, and a contributor to the MMQB is going to join us as we take a spin around the National Football League with him. We're going to put the NFL on the back burner for a second, guys, because we got an update. We got an update in the landscape of college football, college athletics. Remember last night on the show, we were discussing the SEC and the Big Ten standing up for themselves, if I'm being honest. Putting official rules in place to determine eligibility and give punishments for those that violate the eligibility rules and issues. If you're not familiar with the rules put in place by the SEC, listen up. An SEC institution not permitted to have an athlete on its roster who has previously declared for the NBA, NFL, WNBA draft, and did not appropriately withdraw, signed a contract with a NFL or other professional football league, NBA contract, a G League contract, or a W contract, you can't play. And if you've been listed on a NFL roster, another pro football roster, a NBA, G League, W roster, you cannot play. What we were waiting on was the official punishment from the SEC, because at the bottom of their statement, it says the commissioner, Mr. Sankey, is authorized to enforce this expectation with penalties against member institutions. So the penalties for the SEC, they will suspend the coach of the violating institution. They will suspend him for half of the season. And then the other piece of the punishment is really where they're really where they're trying to hit home on with this. It will be half season suspension for the coach and then a fine that matches 50% of the sport's annual budget. And you also will have your ability to vote on league issues stripped away. So the SEC, good on them. Like I said last night, good on the SEC, good on the Big Ten, right, for coming out and putting these laws into place. We also had the Big 12 come out today and announce a ban on all professionals from returning. They unanimously agreed to ban professionals from returning in all sports. This is where, and I'm a little bit confused on this one, if I'm being honest, guys. The Big 12 and Texas Tech just signed Tommy Castellanos, and I'm wondering, right? He was on a rookie minicamp roster. How is he able to play? Will he be able to play? Will he be subject to these rules?
1: Technically, he was not on a roster. He had a tryout. So he has a little bit of a sidestep because he had a tryout, and they did not try him out at quarterback. They tried him out at wide receiver and tight end.
0: Shocker. They didn't try him out at quarterback. No. I think, like I said last night, good on the SEC, good on the Big Ten. But the reality is with this situation, and this is where, like, it's honestly tough to stomach and buckle up, guys. There's going to be a lot more conversations around this moving forward. With the rules that were put in place last night by the SEC, the Big Ten, and then the Big 12 today, they're great. They had to do it. But the present in this current situation almost doesn't matter. There are big-time games. It's about to get messy. There are big-time games that are about to be played in court. Let's just call it what it is. There are major games that are about to be played in court. You know why? Because the players in this situation actually have a strong argument, kind of what I was alluding to last night. What the players have in their back pocket and why this is going to get messy in court, that statewide injunction, that temporary restraining order that says that they could play, that's still out there. And with these temporary restraining orders, they usually account for rules made by each respective conference. They usually make you above or exempt to those rules set by each conference. So what the SEC is going to have to do here, what the Big Ten may have to do here, what any conference would have to do, right, is they're going to have to almost reverse engineer here. And like I said, this is going to be super duper messy in court because currently, the way that things currently stand, courts, district court can overrule, circuit court can overrule a conference's rules. Now, the protection that each conference has, the protection that Tony Petitti and Greg Sankey have is technically at the federal level, they can go out and say, hey, we have the right to enforce our own rules. We have the right to govern over our own conference. But as far as Daquan Wright and the 15 other players that have this temporary restraining order, that have this protection, right? The games are going to get played because I don't know if it'll happen today. I don't know if it'll happen tomorrow. What Daquan Wright and company are going to have to do is go get the language changed. They're going to have to go back to the same judge that they went to in Baton Rouge, and they're going to have to get that judge to change the language on the temporary restraining order, which would then supersede this ruling from Greg Sankey in the SEC. The gray area that exists with all of this, and there's a lot of it, the gray area that exists with this is that Sankey still can punish Lane Kiffin. I don't believe that the players are going to ultimately be punished with this. I believe that we're very close to Daquan Wright and some of these other people playing. I believe Daquan Wright plays week one. I do. I think there's too little time between now and the start of the season because this is going to have to go to federal court. This is going to have to go to federal court. The agent of Daquan Wright is currently moving like, hey, I'm going to be able to play. He's going to be able to play. It's not a guarantee, though. But the ball is in the player's court. Daquan Wright and the 15 others, they're going to have to go get another. Well, I guess Wright is the only one that's going to need the, you know, amendment to this, right? And have this thing changed, the language changed to reflect the new SEC rules that have been put in place. But this is where we got into the conversation last night of do you trust each respective conference to punish people? Because if you're Commissioner Sankey, you still have the ability to punish Lane Kiffin and LSU for that matter. We've seen this before. We've been here where it's been 15 presidents aligned against one. We saw it in the Big Ten with the Michigan case. We saw it in the Big 12 with the Brennan Soresby case. So I expect that this is the tip of the iceberg. This thing is going to get messy. It's going to get contentious. People are going to be looking at each other crazy in court. And I think the big issue that exists right now, and it's what we hit on a lot last night, the fact that the conferences don't have the authority to enforce their own rules is a damn travesty. And it's the biggest issue that plagues everybody in this thing. And it's nasty work because

0: Eagles say he could play, he should be able to play. I don't blame him in this instance. Like I continue to reiterate, when we have this conversation surrounding the eligibility stuff, I do not blame Daquan Wright at all. I don't. I blame the precedent that's been set. I blame the courts for being nosy, first and foremost. That's the thing that kind of rubbed me the wrong way, too. Like, this is such a waste of time and resources. Can the courts come rule over my life? But only when I need them to? You know what I'm saying? I just got the first of the month's coming up. My rent is going to be due. I want to file and go to court and sue my damn apartment complex because it's not fair that I got to pay this damn much in rent. I need a temporary injunction, and until there's some official rules set, I shouldn't have to pay rent. My phone bill going to come due. I shouldn't have to pay it. I'm going to go get a temporary restraining order that prevents T-Mobile from being able to bill my damn debit card. It's sick where we've gotten with this stuff, guys. It honestly is. And moving forward, like, I wonder if Lane's got the kahunas. Does Lane have the onions? Does LSU have the onions to take one on the chin? Because I believe Daquan Wright, by way and by virtue of the courts, I believe Daquan Wright will play in week number one for LSU. And I believe at that point it's going to piss off everybody else in the conference, just like the rest of the Big 12 was pissed over the Brendan Sorensen thing, just how the Big 10 was pissed over the Stallions ruling. Harbaugh ended up getting the 3-game suspension. Brendan Sorensen's not going to play. What do you think happens with Daquan Wright? History tells us he's not going to play. History also hasn't seen Lane Kiffin and LSU. And I think they're willing to leave no stone unturned here. I believe that Lane Kiffin and company, they probably think they're fighting the good fight here. They think they're taking one on the chin for college football. And guess what they are? Because if Daquan Wright, even if he gets the court order and gets the temporary restraining order and is allowed to play legally through the courts, I'm telling you, Greg Sankey is going to 5-star frog splash Lane Kiffin's ass. I'm telling you. He's going to jump off the tippity top rope and make an example out of them as an institution. And I wonder, because the rules say he can only miss half the season. The fine, I don't really worry about. Is Lane and LSU willing to give Sankey the dirty bird? That is the question here. I believe they are.
1: For a tight end, though? Like, you're going to miss half the season for a tight end?
0: I think
1: you're
0: for Lane,
1: millions of dollars for a tight end?
0: I think for Lane and LSU, it's bigger than the tight end. It's them pushing back against the man.
1: That's fake martyrdom?
0: Basically.
1: I mean, they're a martyr in their own head. If that's what they're doing, fine. But that's being a martyr in your own head, which maybe Lane Kiffin is. I think
0: I mean, I'm about to say, don't put it past them.
1: Crazy enough to be the guy that believes that he is actually doing something for the greater good and not just doing something for himself. I just can't imagine that LSU is going to want to pay Lane Kiffin, because they're still paying him his contract, pay him to not do his job and then pay the punishment necessary for that and then also get rocked in the future. Now, granted, they didn't vote today. They abstained from the most recent vote. It was 15-0. So they abstained, which is, I feel like, a political thing to say we didn't vote. Well,
0: you know where you stand, brother. Yeah.
1: I just can't imagine. That last thing is the one that really is going to kick into high gear. Well, really the last two. Because then the school's got to pay money, and then they don't have power anymore. And I don't know that you're...
0: Not being able to vote on things is tough.
1: I mean, if you're doing that for a tight end... I like Daquan Wright. Daquan Wright, he ain't worth all that. If you had a quarterback coming in that was going to be the next Joe Burrow or next Jaden Daniels, as much as they don't love him down there at the moment, if you had the next Heisman Trophy winner, maybe... Like a tight end?
0: Not for Daquan Wright. I agree with you for the most part. I still think they're going to do it because I think they're trying to fight the man here. And I think Lane.

0: is ignorant with a capital I and does not give a rat's ass about the public perception. And he's a smart cookie, too, going on Pat McAfee yesterday to give his side of the story. A pretty big platform where people were going to hear him. And I think he didn't do a bad job as far as the messaging. He got me persuaded last night.
1: Oh, God.
0: He convinced me it didn't. Damn.
1: I know. You know what? I will rescind the comment that I was about to say then.
0: Oh, no. Were you about to say anyone who believes?
1: I was about to say he convinced a lot of stupid people.
0: Well, calling me stupid. But no, like, just be, he's, first of all, anybody that has heard him talk over the years, I mean, he's slicker than a can of oil, guys. I mean, he's got a way with words. He does. He's a very unique individual. But man, this thing is just getting rolling. As the great Jim Ross would say, business is about to pick up. The present does not matter when it comes to the eligibility issues. The games that are going to be played in court, telling you, you got to keep it locked here on What's Up on Sports to hear the latest on this stuff. The Law and Crime Network going to get a little stimulus package from this too, man. I can only imagine, like, how quickly can this get to federal court? That's kind of what I want to ask you all at 310-840-4910. Do you believe Tigers tight end Daquan Wright will ultimately play in week one for the Tigers? 310-840-4910. And then should the courts have the ability to rule over a conference? I think it's a total waste of time and resources. Think about it. For them to be able to just at the snap of a finger, guys, get an emergency hearing, you know how many people sitting behind the walls right now, sitting behind bars in jail, that's begging and geeking for an emergency hearing in a situation where they're innocent as hell? I think it's a nasty, nasty use of resources, and I think the judge that's geeked up to go sign off on it is an ass clown himself. Emergency hearings should be saved for emergencies, America, not some college football BS. Stop playing with my taxpayer dollars. 310-840-4910 is the number here on Westwood One Sports Night. Will Daquan Wright play in week one for LSU? And then do you believe that the courts should be able to overrule the rules of the conference? 310-840-4910. Your call is next here on Westwood One Sports Night. Football is back and something big is coming on September 2nd. 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
24: You get to go to the sideline and just look at the tablet and stand in. If it's hot, you have those things that disperse like mist, and you get a breather before you get to go back out there. Not at joint practice, where the offense just gets sent right back out there. And we saw Bryce Young and the Carolina Panthers straight up not have.
0: Getting you up to 3 a.m. Eastern Time. Youngest in charge, Linnell Willingham, at the controls here this evening on Westwood One Sports Night. Talking college football as we got the official punishment from the SEC. They officially made their punishments public for those who violate the eligibility rules. And the SEC and its chancellors agreed that violators of the eligibility rules would be subject to a half a season suspension and then a fine that matches 50% of the sport's annual budget. And you get your voting rights taken away from the league. So remember last night I was kind of saying like, I don't know if the Big Ten's ruling is stiff enough. Ain't no mistaking it. The SEC, this is dropping the hammer, essentially. I agree that this is stiff. And the part that got me, money ain't a thing. We know that, right? With these schools. Money ain't a thing. Money ain't a thing. 50% of the budget? 50% of the budget's going to get stripped from you? You're going to get fined 50% of the budget? That's a lot of cheese. And I know Lane's pockets run deep. I know the boosters' pockets run deep. I don't know they run that deep. It's a lot of damn money. Question is this at 310-840-4910. I believe that with the SEC putting their rules in place, with the Big Ten putting their rules in place, and then the Big 12 as well putting their rules into place, it's what they had to do, right? But I also believe that the present does not matter, and this is opening up Pandora's box, and we're going to have court battles over the next 2 weeks, and Daquan Wright's on the clock. Question is this, do you see Daquan Wright playing in week one for LSU? And then two, I'm pretty hot under the collar about how easy it is to get an emergency court hearing for college football. You know how many people, innocent people, sit behind bars waiting for trial? Innocent people in jail waiting for trial, yet college football's got a problem, and here we go, running, using our resources to come save the damn day. I think that part of all of this is disgusting and trifling. To think that people are sitting, waiting on trials in the NCAA, as soon as they got a problem, shebang. The Drake song, Shebang, obviously went very viral. There's this like TikTok account that I follow, and there's this Italian dad, and he goes, Shebang, Shebang. And it's like him trying to sing the song. It's very, very stemmy, is how I would put it. Marty is in Texas wanting to chime in. Marty, what's going on?
1: Hello.
0: Hey.
1: Hey, I have a question for you. When these guys coming back, has there been a rule put out? Do they have to come back to the same?
0: I'll be honest, buddy. Marty, I can't hear anything you're saying. Are you like underground?
1: No. Can you hear me better now?
0: Yeah, I can hear you better now.
1: I just wanted to know if you know if the guys coming back, do they have to go back to the same school or can they go in the portal?
0: They're able to enter the portal. Marty, are you yelling because I'm yelling? Because I feel like you're like on the other side of the phone screaming right now.
1: Okay. Thank you.
0: No, Marty. Is he gone? We lost Marty. Did it not sound like he was going, hey, I have a question? Shout out to Marty. 310-840-4910. I also want to double click on what we were talking about before the break in terms of like, is Lane Kiffin and LSU really willing to do this? For Daquan right now, it wouldn't make sense. But I also feel like it's not about Daquan Wright for LSU. And Lane Kiffin. It's about them, as Denton eloquently described them, as martyrs. It's about them being potential martyrs here, them fighting the good fight, taking it on the chin for everybody else. Because in reality, yeah, it's Lane's fault. It's Lane's fault. He has no business recruiting the guys. I get everyone's issue with him. But similarly to what I said last night, if you believe he was the only coach trying to get Daquan right, I don't know what to tell you. Mario's in Miami. What's up, Mario?
2: Linnell, what's going on, Linnell? Great show as always, brother.
0: Appreciate you, man.
2: Yeah, no problem. I think, honestly, he's going to end up playing, Linnell, because it's just the society that we're in, and I think they're in too deep. They're going to have to kind of just bite the bullet because it's going to backfire, and it's going to be, you know, this is just a everybody wins type of society, you know? So I think they don't want to hurt feelings. I think they got the money, and like you said, they're going to be a martyr. But the reality is, there's no real ballers coming back into that portal, and there's no real big names. There's no, you know, like, what if Ja'Marr Chase or Joe Burrow would have got another year? But my question to you is, do you think the SEC and everybody's being so hard on this because they're afraid of that all-star superstar guy maybe catching a DUI or something and then being able to come back and being a game changer? Do you think they see that in the future
0: Go ahead.
2: Yeah, I don't know. Do you see where maybe like a Ja'Marr Chase or like that type of figure? Or
0: I mean, no way anything like that happens. I think the reason the SEC is going so hard with their rules is because it's a nasty precedent that's being set. We've never seen a guy be on a pro roster in an NFL training camp and then go back to school. It's never happened before. So that's the reason why these respective conferences, the Big 12, the Big 10, the SEC, it's why they have to drop the hammer and five-star frog splash the punishers or the people that commit the violation. They have to.
2: But do you think it's that big of? I get it. It's bad. It's real bad for the sport, and there's a lot of gray area. But do you think that he's really going to make that much of a difference? Like, what, 12 touchdowns, and let's say he gets 1,000. He's one guy, you know? Like
0: He's a baller. I know. When you talk about the difference that he's going to make, I think relative to what the punishment is going to be, nah, it ain't worth it. But no. I do think he's a good football player, and I do think he's going to help them out tremendously. We'll see, yeah. And I appreciate the call, Mario. We'll see, you know, how hard in the paint Commissioner Sankey goes with this because – while he may not be able, talking about Commissioner Sankey, he may not be able to stop Daquan Wright from playing because of the temporary restraining order. That temporary restraining order doesn't protect Lane Kiffin or LSU. So that's where I'm like, in relationships, in my age demographic, 28 years old, in relationships, when... or even not even in relationships, friendships, period. When a friend says something crazy to you, the phrase, you're testing my gangster, gets brought up. Lane Kiffin and LSU, I think, are about to test the gangster of Greg Sankey in the SEC. I'm telling you, I have a feeling that this isn't going away anytime soon, for one. And then that Lane Kiffin's about to, for lack of a better phrase, Lane Kiffin's about to show his whole ass when it comes to this situation. 310-840-4910 is the number. Do you believe Daquan Wright ends up playing in week one for LSU? And then do you think it's right that college football gets emergency hearings so easily in court? 310-840-4910. Wesley is in Ohio wanting to chime in. What's going on, Wesley?
3: All right, how you doing?
0: Doing good.
3: Man, I want to first kind of come at you with the fans, and then I like to jump into the college thing because I did play ball back in the day.
0: Yeah.
3: First thing, one thing about the college guys, man, after we used to have, you got 4 or 5 years to get in for. That should be it. Get your butt gone, man. You got these young kids. I remember when I was playing, we couldn't wait till them senior leaves. That's a spot. And then these dudes keep exactly holding up our spots.
0: Imagine the impact that it's having on the high school athlete, bro, man. Think about that.
3: Yeah.
0: Think about.
3: Yeah, that's what I'm saying. Just think that they won't even get some of these kids because they got these old dudes still standing around, man. Give them a chance. You know, and that's what I feel about it. You should get 5 years to get in four. I don't care what happens. See you. So that's all I have to say about that. But with the fans, which I'm a fan, when you was talking about the fans voting, I was like, okay, now wait a minute. One thing about us fans, and I've been a fan, we get up, we be taking our kids, our wives, whatever. We be going to these games, costing us $1,000, all kind of money. And then we have our partners. We all get together and, you know, have teams and stuff. We know statistics. Only thing I was coming at you with about the voting part. We should be able to vote on anything.
0: For sure. Real quick, too, to keep us on task here. What do you feel about the NCAAs and the SEC and Big Ten, Big 12, these college conferences? What do you think about their ability to get emergency hearings in the court systems as quickly and easily as they can?
3: Like you were saying, that's a bunch of bull. They shouldn't even be in it. Why are they even in it? The courts.
0: The fact that these things are deemed an emergency is crazy, is my thing.
3: Right. Yeah, I remember you were saying that. So, like, okay, I know some friends that need some emergency help. They can get it. But I'm talking about in the sports thing. Like, you were talking about your rent. We ought to have a conjunction against this stuff. Like, what are y'all trying to do?
0: Come on, man. It's crazy how much power the courts actually have.
3: Man, the courts got too much power. They in all our business. We can't even have fun. Because every time we turn around, we enjoy it. Here the courts come. Change it up something.
0: I gotta let you run, man. I appreciate the call. 310-840-4910 is the number here on West Football and Sports Night. If you're just now joining us, the SEC officially giving out and letting the world know the punishment that they're going to levy out if anybody breaks their eligibility rules within the conference. Penalties include half-season suspension for the coach and a fine that matches 50% of the sport's annual budget, and then you get your league voting rights stripped from you. Question is this, though. At 310-840-4910, you get us up on the talk and text line. One, do you believe Daquan Wright ultimately will play in week one for LSU? Because their season opener, I got to quickly pull up the schedule here to get the exact date here. But we're running out of time here, and they're banking on getting these emergency court orders to have this thing get expedited. But the reality is they're not changing the start of the regular season. September 5th will be here before you know it. Will the situation in your mind be resolved by that point? And then what do you make of the SEC and other conferences throughout the landscape of college football? What do you make of their ability to get these emergency hearings as quickly as they can? I have a little bit of an issue with it. Do you think that that's fair and right? 310-840-4910. Your call's next here on Westwood One Sports Night.
18: Tomorrow may be the last time this year we see first-round QBs Fernando Mendoza and Ty Simpson. Will the rookies leave a lasting impression to close out the preseason? Westwood One Sports.
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23: From the Logan AC and Heat Services Weather Center.
29: We've got a slight chance of rain coming. Looking at increasing clouds overnight tonight across central Ohio. Low temps 65. On Thursday, 30% chance of a rain shower or a thunderstorm early in the day. And then again in the afternoon with lots of sunshine in between. High temp 82. On Friday, a dry sunny day. High temp 82. That is your 97.1 The Fan weather forecast. I'm 10 Weather Impact Chief Meteorologist Chris Tomer.
0: 3 a.m. Eastern Time. Here on Westwood One Sports tonight. Youngest in charge at L. Willingham. Rocking out with you. Matt Verderam, SI Now, going to join the program coming up in the 1 a.m. hour on the East Coast. Make sure you keep it locked for that conversation. Taking your calls at 310-840-4910. You can text us as well. Taking your calls on this. Will Daquan Wright, the former Browns tight end that's trying to play for the LSU Tigers this fall, will he be on the field September 5th? When the Tigers take on Clemson? 310-840-4910. The reason I feel like that's a very strong possibility is because while the ruling of the SEC and the ruling of the Big Ten is strong, and I think the conference is needed to do it, and I'm glad they're governing themselves pretty damn well from my vantage point, despite all of that, like, the present doesn't matter. There are massive games to me that are about to be played in court. And the reality is Daquan Wright and the 15 other players have protection versus the conference due to the temporary restraining order. The only way that the SEC and the Big Ten and the Big 12 are going to be able to, you know, concretely govern their conferences if they go to federal court. And we don't know how quickly that's going to be able to happen. 310-840-4910 is the number here on What's Up on Sports Tonight. Does Daquan Wright play in week one for the LSU Tigers? Chris is in Cleveland. What's up, Chris?
1: What's going on? What's going on, Youngest in Charge? How you doing?
0: Doing good, man. How you doing?
1: Good, man. Yeah, it was my team that he left from, the Browns. So, no, I don't think at all. I don't think he's actually going to get a chance to play at all. And the reason I don't think so is because the NFL, that was a backroom conversation. You know how much of a black eye that is on the NFL if other players try to do that?
0: Well, the NFL put their own rules out today.
1: They let him out super easy. They let him out super easy.
0: And the NFL put out their own rules today preventing something like this from happening again. So
1: exactly. They didn't have a rule in place, so they let him go super easy. The next day, the colleges start talking about, I don't think he's going to get a chance to play, and I think they're going to make an example out of him. There's no way that they're going to allow that to happen going either way. And right now, he doesn't have a protection of college football because he's not signed yet. So I don't think he's going to get a chance to play. That's just my opinion, but that's what I see.
0: Appreciate you as always, brother. And good luck to you and the Browns, man. 310-840-4910. Tom is in Pittsburgh. What's up, Tom?
2: Hey, how you doing tonight?
0: Good, Tom. How you doing, man?
2: Good. Personally, do I think he'll play? Probably not. I think this is kind of the line in the sand. You know, the NCAA doesn't, you know, ever seem to do anything, you know, for themselves. So I'm glad to see the conferences are kind of policing their own a bit. But nah, man, like, I'm not trying to get political. We got a lot of issues facing this country. And, you know, the fact that judges are, you know, wasting their time on this nonsense off of some dude who's more or less, you know, kind of peaked in high school energy, man. Like, you know, this just reeks of some dude in his 20s who didn't play college ball, but you know what? He was the star running back or star quarterback at his high school, and he still shows up in his Letterman jacket every Friday night. That's what this type of nonsense screams to me. Nah, in my opinion, you just need to have 4 years of college football, college basketball, whatever sport it is, 4 years, no medical red shirts, no sitting on the bench red shirts. Nah, if you get unlucky or you can't work your way onto the field, that's on you, and, you know, that's just how life goes. This is ridiculous, man. You know, they're blocking people from, you know, these guys are trying to play till they're 29 in college football because they can't hack at the pro level.
0: And that's the tough part about it. And there's more incentive now, Tom, than ever because of the NIL stuff, brother. I appreciate the call. We haven't stood up for the high school athlete enough on this show, in my opinion. And I take responsibility for that. You want to talk about somebody who's screwed by all of this? High school recruits, ever since the NIL stuff opened up, ever since the eligibility rules have changed, ever since the transfer portal rules are what they are, the value of the high school freshman has totally diminished. Unless you're like top 5, top 8, top 10 in your class. Back in the day, like, imagine you like the 25th ranked kid in your class. Back in the day in football, that would have Alabama at your door. That'd have Coach Saban at your door. That'd have Ohio State at your door. Those guys aren't even getting recruited anymore. They would rather, these institutions would rather go to the damn portal. So there's a lot of people ultimately impacted by this. I do want to give some credit, and Tom did so as well, and I want to piggyback off of what he said. The conferences do deserve some credit, right? Like Tony Petitti and you know, Greg Sankey, like they deserve credit. They're governing themselves pretty damn well right now. And I know a lot of people have questioned whether or not college football had the ability, or college athletics rather, had the ability to govern themselves. That's the whole point here. Like, they're showing you, hey, we don't need the courts to come in and get involved because we can handle it. I think the punishment that they levied out, I think the consequences that they levied out, I think the rules that they put in place. Chef's kiss, spot on. 310-840-4910. You think Daquan Wright ultimately plays in week one for LSU? Trevor's in Colorado. Trevor, what's going on, man? Colorado, a whole nother conversation, by the way, Trevor. If you're a Buffs fan, pal. Woof.
3: When you talk about high school football, dude, we don't get a whole lot of respect around here, but I don't know what you guys are thinking about Colorado CU football, but what's up?
0: What's up? What you got on the on this
3: one? I think Deion Sanders got him headed in the right direction. I don't know if you guys think so, but
0: I shouldn't have brought up the Buffs, huh? What do you think about Daquan Wright? You think he plays in week one or not?
3: Oh, dude, that guy can play.
0: He can play? How? What do you like about his game most?
3: Dude, guy can go deep.
0: Yeah. I like him when he goes deep, and, too.
3: Oh, yeah. No, oh, but...
0: Go ahead. I'm done having fun with him. I'm sorry, guys.
5: I mean, it was on Jupiter.
0: Yeah, I'm about to say. Is that bourbon? Is that Epsilon? Reposado?
5: In Colorado.
0: Well, yeah, you know what it is. I'm about to say some of that trim.
5: Yeah, either tree or gummied up, you know.
0: About to say, gummied up like Sean McVay. Bruce, are you doing gummies with Sean McVay out in L.A.? What's up, Bruce?
6: Hey, Daquan. Hey, Linnell, how you doing?
0: Bruce. Bruce, you're one of my dogs. So you got it. I know you meant no ill will. Buddy, it was Daily Row or Pine.
6: Sorry, just reading
0: or
6: I'm just reading his name on my phone here. That's why. Anyway, Linnell, there's a mile wide brick wall between the criminal justice system and the civil justice system. As you know, the criminal system is if you break a criminal law in one of the states or a federal criminal law, then you're charged with a criminal law. But the civil system, which this is, let's forget about the criminal system because this has nothing to do with the criminal system. The civil system is just disputes. That's all it is. It's non-criminal disputes. Okay, sort of the best example I can give you, you and I are neighbors on some nice little street in America. We both have two little three-bedroom bungalows next to each other, and we love each other. We get along well, but I have a tree branch that's hanging over your car, and one day it breaks and totals your brand-new $50,000 car. Okay, you call the police. They'll just come over and say, oh, that's too bad, Linnell, but we can't do anything because he hasn't broken any laws. You have to get yourself a lawyer and sue him. And if you sue me, I'm going to have to pay for your car because I wronged you. That's what the civil law is about, who wrongs who. And most likely I'm going to settle anyway and pay you because I don't want to go to court. Well, all this decision in the Louisiana court is similar to that they decided that these five players or whoever brought the lawsuit were wrong because they weren't told in time that there's a fifth year of eligibility. And according to all the rules I just gave you, how civil law works, that's the way it's going to stay. That's the way it's going
0: to
6: stay.
0: And that's why he's ultimately going to be allowed to play.
6: I believe that, yeah. And I don't believe they're going to stop him from playing in the first game. And if for some reason there is some sort of emergency injunction, in the end, he will win because he and anyone like him, it could be hundreds of players, they were wrong. Nothing criminal. Maybe not even anything intentional. They were just wronged, and that's what civil law is. They were wrong because they deserve their fifth year like everybody else. That's all.
0: It is what it is. I appreciate the call, Bruce. All righty, we'll put a bow on the college football conversation. I think he plays in week one as well, as I've said all throughout the hour. I just think there's too much back and forth that's going to have to go on within the courts before September the 5th, man. We don't have enough time. We're going to take a spin around the National Football League. Coming up on the other side, Matt Verderam, SI Now, a contributor to the MMQB, joins us next here on Westwood One Sports Night.
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0: 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We're getting ready to get joined right now by our pal Matt Verderam, SI Now, as well as a contributor to the MMQB. Matt has been on a little bit of a training camp tour. I know a little bit about a training camp tour. He made a stop that I made. I came from Eagles camp feeling like that group could potentially go to the Super Bowl. Matt left Eagles camp feeling not so optimistic about the Dirty Birds.
1: Again, you know, I saw him without the two receivers, so take that for, you know, what it is. But I talked to a lot of people there, too, who I know, who I trust, who said, look, they have not had explosiveness in the passing game all summer, even when they've had Devonta Smith. Now, Lemon's been out. Yeah, he missed a few weeks there and with the hamstring. But, you know, I don't know that you can sit there and say, well, our offense is just relying on Mekhi Lemon. Like, it can't be. He's a rookie. I think he might be terrific, but he's a rookie. They're going to need to get back to being a really prolific ground team, which they were not last year. They couldn't run the ball last year. So you've got to get back to that. And then it becomes, okay, now we can play defense and we can rush the passer with Carter and Smith and Hunt and all these guys. But look, I think they're a good team. I don't think they're a great team. And I think if Barkley can't bounce back, and I'm not saying 2,000 yards would be crazy, but if he can't get back to being – you know, a potential All-Pro, certainly a Pro Bowl. If he's not that, he rushes for 1,100 yards this year. I think that offense is in major trouble. They just don't have some of the pieces they've had in past years.
2: Yeah, they're gonna be fascinating, man. I'm eager to see, you know, if Jalen Hurts is able to elevate the group around him. I have never viewed him that way as a starter. I think he's a guy that you win with, not a guy that you win because of. We'll see. What sort of impact he's able to have on the Eagles offense coming up this year. The team that they joint practiced against, the Patriots, they made a pretty big move yesterday, sending Kayshon Booty to the Houston Texans. I want to look at it from the Texans' vantage point, man. I think he's an upgrade over Jaden Higgins when you think about what Booty has accomplished in his career. They've now got two wide receivers that finished last year in the top five in yards per reception. Am I crazy to predict a major bounce back for the Texans? I got them on my short list of teams that I feel can legitimately punch their ticket to the Super Bowl.
1: Well, I'm picking them to go to the Super Bowl, and I'm terrified of doing it.
2: There we go.
1: I don't know what I'm getting from Stroud, but look, that defense is absurd. That defense is so good that if they just play moderately well on offense, they might win 13 games. I mean, they're that level of just, we're going to give up 10 points. You know, that might be like a 2000 Ravens thing.
2: Yeah.
1: We're just watching the season unfold. You know, if they score 10 points, they're going to win. I like Higgins a lot. I thought this year he could be a guy with 800-900 yards after watching him as a rookie. I think he's got a higher ceiling than Booty, but Booty probably has a higher floor this year. And I got to say, if you're Houston, well, you know, once Higgins blows out the knee, you got to go get somebody. I mean, Jalen Noel's been hurt. Tank Dell, he'd be a great story if he comes back and he's healthy. He's been out basically for a year and a half. You can't rely on that. The run game is suspect. So I love Detroit. They gave up nothing. I mean, they gave up a depth piece on defense who with that unit is never going to play.
2: Right.
1: And a seventh-round pick. I actually thought it was a really bizarre trade for New England. I know Booty wanted out. I get it. It's final year of his rookie contract. But if you're them, that's it. I would have just kept them and gotten a comp pick at that point. But like, if you're Houston, it's a good move. And I think that division.
2: Yeah, man.
1: You know, who's going to really? Maybe Jacksonville.
2: I'm big on Jacksonville, Matt. Now, I like that group because of, you know, what they were able to do last year offensively and then defensively, turning people over the way they did.
1: I think Jacksonville is the biggest wild card in the AFC because the last six games of the regular season, Lawrence was awesome. Threw like 15 touchdowns. They had one pick. They won all those games. They played well in the playoff game. They lost a nail biter to Buffalo. Okay, fine. I love the coaching staff. I think Cohen's terrific. Campanelli's a really good defensive coordinator. Like I love what they're doing. Waldron is a good offensive mind. They lost Lloyd in the middle of the defense. They lost ETN. Can they cover for those losses? You know, I think Parker Washington's a guy that could really explode this year. He's a really, really good young player. But it's going to be interesting. They're not as talented as Houston, but they're more well-rounded.
2: Right, so, because of the offense.
1: Right, exactly. I mean, you trust – Lawrence has had his ups and downs, but he's better than Stroud is. So you just get into this – like, can Lawrence being better than Stroud make up for the rest of the deficiencies along Jacksonville's roster that Houston doesn't have? I think it's a two-horse race. I don't love the Colts. I just don't buy into it. And I think the Titans are better, but they're not ready to win the division.
2: Yeah, speaking of the Titans, man, I mean, I was all for Robert Saleh coming out and being the macho man, Matt, and saying, yeah, we're going to play our guys a bunch during the preseason. Their defense got boat raced by the second team offense of the Seattle Seahawks over the weekend, so that was not a good thing to see. Speaking of Seattle, though, man, I look at Sam Darnold and, you know, maybe your opinion differs from mine on this. The fact that they got to the Super Bowl last year, it speaks to just how good they were defensively. When's the last time a quarterback that's led the NFL in turnovers has led his team to the Super Bowl? What do you expect out of Seattle going into this year? And do you buy Sam Darnold as a legitimate top half of the league starting quarterback, man?
1: I think he's right on the line. I think he's if I rank him out, which I do it, that's why every month, I think he's like 15, 16. I mean, he's league average. Look, the challenge for Seattle in my eyes this year, other than just the historical aspect of trying to repeat, is you lose Kenneth Walker. Charbonnet blew his knee out in the playoffs.
2: Yeah.
1: I know they brought in Zadarian Price. I get it. But that offense worked last year because you could run the heck out of the ball. And you had JSN, who was the best receiver in football last season. The odds are Smith Najigba is not going to be the best receiver in the league 2 years in a row. He might be top five, top 10. He's probably not going to be the best, again, statistically speaking. I don't think that running game is quite as strong because of what we just talked about.
2: Right.
1: Defensively, you lose Kobe Bryant off the back end. You lose Reek Woolen at corner. You lose Boye Mafe up front. Like, I think they're still a very good team. I think they're extremely well coached. But show me the team in NFL history that's gotten the back-to-back Super Bowls. Not even one of them.
2: Right.
1: Gotten to them with an average NFL quarterback. Who's done it? It doesn't happen. You know, Mark Rippon didn't go to 5 Super Bowls. He went to 1. You know, Brad Johnson didn't go to 4 Super Bowls. Man went to 1. Like, it's very hard. I think they're still a threat. But I don't think they go into this thing as, oh, they're a favorite. I think they're a good team that would need a lot of things to go right, as it did last season.
2: Matt Verderam joins us right now here on Westwood One Sports, an NFL staff writer for SI Now. He is the host of the Matt Verderam Show on Patreon. You can check out the That Football Show as well on the KC Sports Network. Matt, I think, you know, speaking of Kansas City here, while we got an opportunity, Andy yesterday, I believe, came out and said, hey, you know, not sure if Pat will be ready to go for week one. I just, and maybe this is just me being a simp for the Chiefs, I believe in the offense. I think Kenneth Walker provides you an easy button. I think they'll be better this year offensively than they've been in years past. Their reliance on the rookies defensively, though, is what's intriguing to me. Peter Woods, R. Mason Thomas, what they have on the perimeter with Mansoor Delane. Do you think Spags is able to work his magic again with another young defense, and will they be, you know, good enough to get the Chiefs back to where they want to get to?
1: Well, you know, first of all, Andy likes to play the coy card, but if they had a football game that mattered on August 1st, Mahomes would have been the starting quarterback. So, I mean, he's going to be the week one quarterback, barring an injury in practice.
2: Yeah.
1: I mean, he's been.

0: And they had that years ago in 2022 when McDuffie and Carl Loftus and Brian Cook and Jalen Watson were all rookies. And they just they came in and they were, I'd argue, it's the best Chiefs team they ever had. On 14-3 won the Super Bowl. It's funny because there's an internal optimism. I've talked to people in that building over the last week that, well, we nailed this class. It's going to be really, really good. The question is, how quickly can they get up to speed?
1: Right.
0: They don't play a lot of good offenses early. They have a three-game stretch in December where they play the Bills. Well, technically it's Thanksgiving. The Bills, the Rams, the Bengals. That's when it really heats up.
1: Right.
0: I think they're going to be very good. I think they're going to be an 11 or 12 win team, but it's on these rookies and it's on Walker to really kind of reimagine an offense that has never run the ball well with Mahomes at quarterback.
1: Yeah, and it's not been Andy Reid's forte over his career either, just going back to him as a play caller. So that dynamic is going to be fascinating to watch this year. I'm bullish on them too, man. I think they're going to be a fascinating group. I believe in some of the youngsters on the defensive side of the football as well. From Kansas City to Detroit. Detroit, another team that kind of feels like, yeah, you know, the past couple of years, they have been, you know, right at the top of the hierarchy in the NFC. The schedule this year, a lot more favorable for them. I just think they've got too many holes up front along the offensive line. I'm curious to see how Penei Sewell transitions to the left tackle spot. I know they've already had an injury on the interior at center. They're a fascinating group to me. I think the coordinators, Aaron Glenn and Ben Johnson, were a big part of their success over the past couple of years. What do you make of Detroit as we wrap up training camp here?
0: Yeah, look, I really kind of went into the offseason thinking, okay, Kansas City in the AFC, Detroit in the NFC, they'll bounce back, they'll be really good. And Detroit's offseason, while I think the Chiefs, we just talked about, I think they plugged a lot of holes, I don't feel the same way about the Lions because, look, Cade Mays at center, big addition, he's hurt. He's going to miss half the year. Brian Branch is going to miss a good chunk of the year with the Achilles that he sustained in late December.
1: Yeah.
0: Kirby Joseph has a degenerative knee condition. Like, it is unclear when, if he's going to play.
1: Wow.
0: And then Terrion Arnold.
1: Yeah.
0: I don't know what to do with that other than to say that he got released and there's all these different charges and everything. It just is the look of a team that you go defensively. All right, you have Aiden Hutchinson and who?
1: Yeah.
0: Who's playing football? Like, who's stopping anyone? And then offensively, look, I like the Pete. You still have Gibbs. You still have St. Brown, James Williams, Goff. I think they're going to score, but you know, that's an offensive line that if it's not really good, Goff can't move.
1: No, exactly.
0: And that's where, you know, look, if Josh Allen's behind that line, if Lamar Jackson's behind that line, okay, fine. He is not those guys. So I think they're kind of the NFC's answer to the Bengals. Score 30 and pray. I think that's pretty much what it's going to be.
1: Yeah, I agree with you, man. In the defense, it's fascinating because I'm a huge Aiden Hutchinson fan. I know they don't have a bunch of household names in the middle of that defense. It's going to come down to, can they be opportunistic? Can they turn people over? And I'm just not sure. Yep. I buy them coming up here in 2026. Matt, I will let you go on this, my friend. Appreciate you making some time for us here tonight. You mentioned the Cincinnati Bengals. Ja'Marr Chase left the practice field today. Not really a big deal, but it scared some folks that were out there. I mean, as far as Zach Taylor goes and just the whole operation there in Cincinnati, is it kind of crap or get off of the pot time for them? Do you feel they could be a franchise on the brink of wholesale changes if things don't go their way this year?
0: So I would normally say yes, but we're talking about the Cincinnati Bengals. And Mike Brown, I mean, people forget. I don't have it obviously right in front of me. I'm on the road right now. I think Marvin Lewis was the coach of that team for 17 years. And they never won a playoff game. Like, he just, like, Mike Brown, like, it's fine.
1: It's all fine. Good. Yeah.
0: So, if they go 9-8 this year and either don't make the playoffs or get smoked in a wild card game, they're not going to change anything. Like, I think it would take Burrow basically threatening to force his way out of there. But again, mind you, again, this is a franchise that 20 years ago, Carson Palmer actually did that.
1: Right.
0: And had to retire because the Bengals were just like, that's fine.

0: we don't care. So, I mean, in theory, yes. But I think they are so different than any other team. I think they'll pretty much just sit there and say, you know what, we're willing to just keep playing it out and running it back. It's got to be immensely frustrating for fans, some of the players. But, you know, look, it's gonna be the same thing it is every year. It's going to be Burrow and those receivers. Can you score 35 points a game? And if they can't, they're going to lose. That's pretty much what it's come down to.
1: And that's the sad part about it. It feels like 2021 was forever ago when that group punched their ticket all the way to the Super Bowl, man. We will see what happens coming up. Week zero in the college football season coming up this weekend. NFL training camps wrapping up. Cut down day is this weekend. We're getting closer, man. Matt Verderam going to join us a bunch throughout the course of the regular season. Matt, appreciate you making some time for us, buddy.
0: Absolutely. Anytime.
1: A lot more to get to as we wrap things up here on Westwood One Sports Line.
2: The Browns named Deshaun Watson their starting quarterback. Has there ever been a Week 1 starter less popular with his own fan base?
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0: waking you up to 3 a.m. Eastern time. Boy, oh boy. The timing, Oliver. The timing. Woo. A lot more to get into. Appreciate our guy, Matt Verderam. He'll stop by several different times. Let me try to just get all serious real quick. He'll stop by several times throughout the course of the NFL season, man. So make sure you give him a follow on the X app. Read his work at SI Now. Does an absolutely awesome job. We're about to bring you a fresh installment of the most highly anticipated power ranking segment in all of Sports Talk Radio, Nell Super Six Pack. My top six teams that I expect to fall below expectations in the NFL and not meet their win total, the win total that we're using, courtesy of our friends at the DraftKings Sportsbook. Before we get into Nell's Super Six Pack, I do want you all to line up on the phones with us as well. 310-840-4910. Which team in the National Football League that people are geeked up about that everyone's buying that you're not so hot on? 310-840-4910. Before we get into Nell's Super Six Pack, Benny is in Dallas wanting to check in. Benny, what's going on, brother?
1: Hey, what's going on, Nell? You know, the second time, you know, you're the second smartest man on this call, and I realize that, so I'm going to be real gentle with you, okay?
0: Hey, Benny, look, you all right with me, man?
1: Hey, man, look, I'll tell you something. You guys are really underestimating Sam Darnold. If you remember, when this guy came out of college, this guy was a monster. And I think he's just getting back to himself. I really do. I think he's going to be above average. And I think they're going to make another run at the Super Bowl. Not saying that they're going to get there.
0: Okay.
1: But I do believe they'll make a good run at
0: it. Why are you so bullish on Sam Darnold? Because last year, I mean, I know you just heard the interview with Matt. I mean, when you lead the NFL in turnovers, Benny, it's hard for me to defend you, bro, man.
1: That. I think the guy was put in a no-win situation coming out of college, though.
0: No, he was. I give you that 100%. He was. I give you that.
1: And see, and during his time in the NFL, I don't think things got real a lot better for him, no matter where he played. Yeah, I hear you, man.
0: So, Benny, you know, I appreciate you as always, brother. Benny got a lot going on, man. 310-840-4910. Let's get into it, man. Without further ado, it is time for the most highly anticipated power ranking segment in all of Sports Talk Radio. Nell's Super Six Pack. My top six NFL teams that I expect to fall below expectations and their win total.

0: do bring ass. The top six teams in the NFL that I expect to fall below expectations and then not meet their win total set by our friends at the DraftKings Sportsbook. Without further ado, we start at number six with a team that I got to see up close in person. The Miami Dolphins. The DraftKings Sportsbook has their win total set at a whopping 3.5. I think the Dolphins have a legitimate shot at going 0-17 this year. They're god-awful. They suck along the defensive line. They're god-awful along the offensive line. Malik Willis doesn't have anybody to throw the football to. Jeff Hafley, former Packers defensive coordinator, came out and said, look, we want to make sure our best weapon, one of the best weapons in football, Devon Achane, we want to make sure he touches the ball 25, 30 times a game. He is going to get broken in half if that actually happens. They cannot protect up front. I watched the Washington Commanders. Here's the thing. Either the Commanders' defense is the damn 2000s Ravens, or the Miami Dolphins are going to finish with a record of 0-17. I think the latter is more likely to happen. Give me the Dolphins finishing below expectations in their win total. It was set at 3.5 by our friends at the DraftKings Sportsbook. Number five, no Super Six Pack. Top six teams in the NFL that I expect to fall below expectations and below their win total. Number five, Oliver, popular closure is the Green Bay Packers. Rough day on the practice field today for the Packers. They were in a joint practice and they really struggled both offensively and defensively. Guess who they were joint practicing against, guys? The Arizona Cardinals. Not very good. Little brother-on-brother war. Matt and Mike LaFleur. It was the Cardinals coach and the Cardinals that got the better of the Packers today in the joint practice. That's not the sole reason why I have them falling below their win total. There is still really no clarity around the availability of Josh Jacobs to begin this season. Obviously, he is awaiting the NFL's ruling of his violation of the personal conduct policy. I expect him, you know, to have to miss games throughout the course of the year. The options behind Josh Jacobs, I'm a big Marshawn Lloyd fan. I think he could ball. But I don't know if he's able to be a lead back in the NFL. One dude that's drawn rave reviews at a Packers camp, and Oliver, I don't know how you feel about this. It's kind of weird. Sky Moore. Every time I hear Coach LaFleur talk, Sky Moore gets brought up. The Packers wide receiver, though, that I think is under the microscope this year. Well, obviously Christian Watson because of the contract. But, man, they've been pumping up Savion Williams as well. I was a big fan of his coming out of the draft. I wanted him in Washington. I think he's got a real ability to take the top off. Big physical cat. Question for Green Bay is, one, who's going to be the lead back as a running back in the backfield? And then, two, what does this defense look like without Micah Parsons? Pre-injury to Micah Parsons, the Packers' defense was humming last year. But as soon as Micah tore his ACL, went out of the lineup, I mean, their defense was Swiss cheese, man. Highlighted by a December game against the Ravens where they gave up 41 points, ladies and gentlemen. 41 points to Snoop Huntley, if I'm not mistaken. So the Packers got to get better on that side of the football. Their defense, the biggest question to me. They come in at number five, no Super Six Pack. Top six teams that I expect to fall short of expectations and fall below their win total. Number four, our audience in the Bay Area, good morning to you. The San Francisco 49ers, baby, their win total set at 9.5 by our friends at the DraftKings Sportsbook. My number one issue with San Francisco is age, guys. One of the oldest teams in the NFL, relying on Mike Evans, relying on George Kittle off of an Achilles, relying on Bosa off the ACL. There's just a lot of question marks, I would say, with the 2026 San Francisco 49ers. And I may be somebody that's a little bit late to the party, or I may be tripping according to most of America, but I'm still a skeptic when it comes to Brock Purdy. I still have doubts about Brock Purdy. Last year, only 9 starts, was in and out of the lineup, was constantly banged up. 20 touchdowns, 10 picks. He's got to protect the football coming up here in 2026. To play 9 games and throw 10 interceptions after throwing 12 all of last year in 2024 is a problem. He didn't protect the football. And then the most glaring thing when it came to the Niners, right? I questioned their decisions all offseason. For them to strip the cupboard of all of the weapons, no Debo, Ayuk was on the shelf, you let go of Drake Greenlaw, you let go of Talanoa Hufanga. They stripped this roster down to the studs, essentially, to have the resources to pay Brock Purdy and make him one of the highest paid quarterbacks in football. I said it when he was up for the contract. I'll reiterate it here again a year after. Brock Purdy, similarly to Jalen Hurts, is a quarterback that you win with, not a quarterback that you win because of. Those franchise-altering contracts, $50-plus million a year annually, those contracts should be saved for the bus drivers, not the passengers. Brock Purdy is a passenger. I think he'll continue to show that coming up here during the 2026 season. Number three, Nell Super Six-Pack, top 6 teams in the NFL that I expect to take a little bit of a step back, fall below expectations and below their win total. Number three is the New York Giants. You can chime in with your team at 310-840-4910. Who do you have falling short of expectations in their win total? I got to see the Dolphins up close in person. I got to see the Giants up close in person as well. Our friends at the DraftKings Sportsbook have set their win total at 7.5. DraftKings knows a little something. Feels like the Giants are the flavor of the week. Skinny jeans, when I was in high school, was a big fad. Christian Louboutins was like a big thing when the Migos came out when I was in high school. Everyone wanted a pair of red bottoms. The Giants are the flavor of the week when it comes to the national media. Everyone thinks this group is going to go from worst to first. Everyone's picking this group to really get back on track. Everyone thinks John Harbaugh's got the juice and got the sauce. He does not. He does not, ladies and gentlemen. Interesting moment today at Giants practice. Cam Scadaboo slid at the end of a run. First and foremost, your big ass is a running back. What are you sliding for, pal? This is not the World Cup. Cam Scadaboo slid, basically performing a slide tackle against one of his teammates. Defensive back obviously didn't like it. John Harbaugh, post-practice, called out Cam Scadaboo saying, "Hey, Slim, I'm all for your energy. It's infectious. But this type of energy, it's infectious like a disease or something." I don't believe the Giants locker room is going to be able to stay together throughout the course of 16, 17 weeks. I still believe that despite what the statement said and despite what each dude said publicly, I don't believe Abdul Carter and Jackson Dart, in the offense and the defense for that matter, are seeing eye to eye. We'll see if Coach Harbaugh can bring it all together. Malik Nabers officially stripped of that red non-contact jersey a couple of days ago in practice. He's been going full swing here over the past couple of days. They're going to need him. Calvin Austin lost yesterday to a torn ACL. He was somebody that I thought they were going to count on. Right now, it's Nabers as a question mark. Darius Slayton, Malachi Fields, and Odell Beckham. Not a group I'd have a lot of confidence in. They come in at number three in the Super Six Pack. Top 6 teams that I expect to fall below expectations and the win total for that matter. Number two, Josh Graham, close your ears, pal. The LA Superchargers. Y'all know how I feel about them. Win total set at 9.5 by our friends at the DraftKings Sportsbook. They're healthy this year up front along the offensive line. Mike McDaniel, coming over from Miami, is supposed to be that missing piece for the LA Chargers and get that run game back on track with Amarion Hampton and the fast Keaton Mitchell. My question for the Chargers: we know what they have in Khalil Mack. We'll see how long he's able to be one of the best pass rushers in football. Getting a little long in the tooth. They drafted Akeem Mesidor out of Miami. How quickly can Akeem Mesidor hit the ground running in terms of getting after the quarterback? Because outside of him, they don't have anybody that puts fear in you in terms of rushing the passer. They don't. Khalil Mack was their leading sack getter a year ago. They lost their second leading sack getter a year ago in Adafe Owe. So I'm worried about the pass rush of the LA Chargers. I have real concerns about their defense. Love what they have on the perimeter with Tyreek Steele. I think he's a dog. Derwin James, you know what they have in him. But the question is with that secondary, some good individual pieces. As a whole, though, if they can't get after the quarterback, if they can't force the ball to be thrown quicker than the offense wants, this secondary is going to be in hell. I see that being the case. I'm not very bullish on the Superchargers. Number one in the Super Six Pack, top six teams that I expect to fall below expectations in their win total. Number one, the defending champion Seattle Seahawks. Their win total, excuse me, set at 10.5 by our friends at the DraftKings Sportsbook. Last call to try to get on me for it. My explanation is pretty simple when it comes to why I think Seattle regresses. Sam Darnold did not play that well last year. I'm going to call it like a TIS. Didn't play well at all last year. When you lead the NFL in turnovers, it's hard for me to say that you played well as a quarterback. Y'all can do that. Y'all can convince yourself that, oh, he's Stella got a groove back. He's the Sam Darnold that came out of USC. My ass. My ass. There's a reason Minnesota didn't bring him back. And I'll just leave it at that. We'll see what happens this year in Seattle. He's got to play well because guess what? He's going to be up for a contract extension sooner rather than later. Seahawks coming at number one in the Super Six Pack. I'm worried about their losses defensively as well. Reek Woolen, gone. Kobe Bryant, gone. Boye Mafe, gone. Real question marks for the 2026 Seattle Seahawks. And then Kenneth Walker, out of there. The MVP of the Super Bowl, guys. That's going to do it for the Super Six Pack. Top six teams that I expect to fall below expectations and the win total. I want your teams at 310-840-4910. Who do you got falling below expectations in the NFL this year? Who's flavor of the week? Which flavor of the week, rather, are you not feeling? That's next here on Westwood One Sports Night.
1: The NFL preseason ends this week. Who will make the 53-man roster? And who will be working at Home Depot this fall? We've got the surprise cuts and names to watch just a couple weeks from kickoff. Westwood One Sports.
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20: From the Logan AC and Heat Services Weather Center.
21: We've got a slight chance of rain coming. Looking at increasing clouds overnight tonight across central Ohio. Low temps 65. On Thursday, 30% chance of a rain shower or a thunderstorm early in the day. And then again in the afternoon with lots of sunshine in between. High temp 82. On Friday, a dry sunny day. High temp 82. That is your 97.1 The Fan weather forecast. I'm 10 Weather Impact Chief Meteorologist Chris Tomer.
0: You heard the big voice guy, Linnell Willingham, youngest in charge, rocking out with you. As we get you up to 3 a.m. Eastern time on Westwood One Sports Night. Coming up in about 17 minutes, we will be joined by our guy, Dalton Wasserman, who covers college football, formerly of Pro Football Focus, one of the best in the business talking all things college football. He'll join us coming up top of the 2 o'clock hour on the East Coast as we get you the final hour of power. 310-840-4910 is the number. What team in the NFL in 2026 do you expect to fall below expectations and then in turn fail to meet their win total? If you're just now joining us, my six teams that I expect to fall below expectations: Seahawks, Giants, Niners, Dolphins, Chargers, Packers. What say you? 310-840-4910. Jason is in Buffalo. What's up, Jason?
22: Hey, what's up, brother? How you doing?
0: Doing good, man. Appreciate you chiming in.
22: Yeah, it's good to talk to the West Coast, you know. Honestly, I'm a Bills fan. I think we got way too much going against us.
0: Yeah, I agree with you. I think there's a lot going against you, but go ahead.
22: You got a 3-4 defense, which is new. You have a new coach, which is new. Did you see the schedule we have?
0: Schedule's tough, especially right out the shoot. Like there's no room for, you know, to warm up. Texans, Lions, Chargers, Patriots, Rams are right out the shoot.
22: That's really tough. I mean,
0: it's brutal.
22: Someone goes down, you know, I don't know.
0: I think you're a little pessimistic though. I still don't know who I'm going to pick to win that division, if I'm going to choose Buffalo or New England. The silver lining, I think the switch to the 3-4 defense is actually going to help. I think Jim Leonard is a super smart defensive mind. I think T.J. Parker and Bradley Chubb are going to be able to get after the opposing team's quarterback. I like Greg Rousseau. They have pass rushers is what I think the silver lining is. It all depends on, and I know this is going to sound crazy if you're a Bills fan, Bradley Chubb may be the guy that like determines success or failure this year.
22: Really?
0: Yeah. If he can look like double-digit sack Bradley Chubb, Bills may be cooking with gas. I trust them offensively. It's the defense that's the problem.
22: It's always that.
0: Yeah, for sure. Appreciate you as always, brother. 310-840-4910, the number here on What's Up One Sports Night. Real quick, just to double click on Buffalo and that AFC East. I said last week that like Buffalo's on that list of teams where it's like, I can give a rat's ass what you do from September to December. It's about January in the postseason for this group. As we get closer and closer to the start of the regular season, I'm going to have to make a decision here. We're going to have predictions week coming up in about 2 weeks, right before the start of the regular season. And if you had to inject me with truth serum right now and make me make a decision and make me pick a winner of the AFC East, I don't know if I could do it. I genuinely feel like it's a toss-up between Buffalo and New England. I want to believe that with a more difficult schedule, the Patriots are going to struggle. But, like, they went out and loaded up on offense, man. They're going to be really difficult to stop. What I worry about with the Pats is a similar thing that Bills fans are worrying about with their team. Who's rushing the passer? I love Gonzo in the secondary. I love the young pieces that they have. Who's getting after the quarterback? I know they're pretty high on their rookie Gabe Yakis. And they think he's somebody that can come in and provide some juice for him off the edge. We'll see. We will see. 310-840-4910. The teams that you expect to fall below expectation this year in the NFL. Bert, what's up, pal? Calling from Baltimore. What's up, Bert?
9: What's up, big dog? Hey, before your time back in the 90s, there was a upstart heavyweight fighter that challenged Mike Tyson for the heavyweight championship of the world. Went by the name of Smoking Bert Cooper. The smoke ain't no joke. You ever hear of him?
0: I never heard of it, but I take your word for it.
9: So despite being 53 years old, 30 years later, that nickname has stuck with me. And although my name is Bert, just about everybody calls me Coop.
0: Okay.
9: So I'm calling you with a segment called Coop's Corrections. Are you ready for it?
0: Let's do it. Let's do it.
9: Because you're off on a couple of your predictions here, and before you turn these predictions into Nelly's nukes and cost everybody some coin,
0: yeah,
9: I want to set the record straight.
0: Set the record straight.
9: All right. So first of all, the L.A. Chargers, they'll go over 9.5 wins and then bow out in the wild card round because they have the most overrated NFL player in its history at quarterback.
0: Dude, can I read you a part of, can I read you week 3 through 8 for the Chargers? Bill at Bills, at Seahawks, home for Denver, at Kansas City, at the Rams, home for the Texans, and then at Baltimore. Dude, they're not going to make the playoffs this year. They're not. And that's that part of their schedule, the meat of their schedule is brutal.
9: I don't disagree with you, but they're money in the regular season every year, bro.
0: They are, but their schedule is normally cupcake soft this year or this time around, Bert. I don't know.
9: All right.
0: Go ahead. What else you got?
9: Number two, do you know who the quarterback with at least 1,500 attempts that has the highest QBR in the history of the NFL is?
0: No, I don't.
9: Brock Purdy.
0: Oh, my God. I mean, what?
9: They'll go over their number. And I'm a Commanders fan. Commanders and Ravens, born near D.C. and lived in Baltimore for 30 years. But Brock Purdy's a lot better than everybody outside of San Francisco gives him credit for. And then most importantly, so the women that listen to the show don't start tagging you on YouTube, they are Christian Louboutins. You got to pronounce it with the French.
0: I'm Louboutin. Sorry. Christian Louboutins. That's my bad.
9: Louboutin.
0: Bert, I appreciate you. I'm going to let you run, man.
9: All right, brother. Have a great night.
0: My man, appreciate you as always, man. 310-840-4910. You know, at first when I thought the name, when I saw the name on the line, I thought we were going to hear from the K-pop sensation, but this is just Roy from Chicago. Roy, what's up, pal?
3: L-Dub, what's up, baby?
0: What's going on, man? How you living?
3: Good, man. Just getting off of work. I listened to you on my way home. So the Los Angeles Rams are going to fall below expectations. They almost lost to the Carolina Panthers, and my Chicago Bears should have beat them in the playoffs. Mm. They should have beat them. And I think, yes, I know they give. They got Myles Garrett. Matthew Stafford's up a little. He's up in age. And my Bears played Matt Stafford and the Detroit Lions for years. I've always thought he was overrated, and I think they fall short of expectations. What do you think?
0: Yeah, so this is what's fascinating about that group, right? They've got this all-star roster. They've pushed all their chips to the middle, yet I continue to slam them for drafting Ty Simpson and wasting the 13th pick on a guy that's not going to help them. Schedule-wise, right, just looking at them from a win total perspective, I think they're going to hit the win total. I just think with a veteran group like this, you're counting on and dependent upon everybody being healthy, right? Like, that's the big thing. Is are they going to be able to keep everybody healthy if you are the LA Rams? Real quick, before we let you run, on your Bears, you worried about left tackle, man?
3: You know what? I'm a little bit more worried about the defense. I think Ben
0: They're another team that has no pass rush. Well, who's rushing the passer for y'all? Yeah.
3: Yeah, it's I felt during the offseason when they, you know, did the drafts and stuff. They didn't trust the defense. They're banking in Amontez Sweat, and I'm a little bit more concerned on the defensive side. What good is it? You know, I love the Bears, man, and Caleb Williams, I think, is a stud. I think I know Ben Johnson the other day said he wants to be the highest scoring offense ever in the NFL. But what good is that going to do you if you score 42 points, but your defense gives up 43 and lose? It's going to be tough, L-Dub. But I think, what does Vegas have them at really quick? 10, 9.5, I think? What do they have them at?
0: Bears are at 9.5.
3: I'm going to say 10-7, L-Dub. 10-7, and I think...
0: Yeah, that ain't bad. I agree with. I'm bullish on Chicago. I think they're going to win the division. I think you may be selling them a little bit short. I think they're one of the biggest threats to the Rams in the conference, man. I appreciate you as always, brother. I got to let you run. 310-840-4910 is the number. You got 30 seconds, Darren. What's going on, Deron? My bad. Deron, what you got, brother? 20 seconds, 30 seconds.
10: I wanted to dispute your last caller. Mike Tyson never fought Bert Cooper. So I'm a big boxing guy, but I just wanted to call him.
0: Oh, Lord. Is that what you wanted to call in about?
10: Oh, well, then I was going to rant about my Dolphins because I agree with you. They're going to get 2 wins this year at best, but I only have 30 seconds. You have a great
0: evening. No, you're all good, brother. I'm sorry I got you. Call us back, man. You called at a bad time, I would say, as we're up against the clock here. Final hour of power, though. Already, man. That's how you know we're having a good time. We're rolling here on Westwood One Sports Night with the youngest in charge, Lynnell Willingham. I'll take you up to 3 a.m. Eastern time. We heard from our guy Matt Verderam, top of the 1 a.m. hour on the East Coast as we took a spin around the National Football League. We're going to get back into the world of college football coming up on the other side. Our pal Dalton Wasserman, one of the absolute best in the country, talking all things college football, set to join us next. We'll ask him about the SEC's punishments and then some of the sleepers this year in college football next.
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0: 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Here's Linnell Willingham.
1: All right, still rolling with you here on a Wednesday night edition of Westwood One Sports Night. Youngest and Charles and Linnell Willingham getting you up to 3 a.m. Eastern time. Just a couple of days out from the start of the college football season. And we know we got to bring you the absolute best guest to talk all things college football. We bring in our pal Dalton Wasserman. Give him a follow on the X app at CFB_Dalton. He is the co-host of the Preferred Walk-On Show with Max Chadwick. And big fan of you guys' work. We'll have Max on at some point here throughout the season. It's been Dalton our last two hits, but the best of both worlds with you two, Dalton. Let's get right into it, man. I know you don't have a whole lot of time. Yesterday, as we're doing the show and I'm talking about the ruling that the Big Ten and the SEC came up with, I thought they had to do it, Dalton. Like it was the only thing that they could do. In terms of like your confidence in them enforcing it fairly, where do you stand on that?
2: I think they'll be able to do it because we're only talking about a handful of cases here anyway. And it seems like the guidelines being put in place are if you signed an NFL contract, you won't be able to come back and play. Now, if you went to a mini camp and you didn't end up getting signed to a contract, then it's a little looser rules on that. And obviously, you know, this, I don't believe there's anybody that got drafted that this would affect really. But I also think it's something they're trying to stand their ground on in case for, you know, future cases. But it's also just weird with the timing that this fifth year ruling was put in, with last year's true seniors now getting an extra year. And there's some guys currently in college football that picked up an extra year next year for all of that. So I think they're going to be able to enforce it. There might be some arguing from, you know, obviously one program in particular is in the spotlight down there in Baton Rouge, but yeah. I think they should be able to. I mean, look, it's going to be better governance and enforcement than we get from the NCAA because they don't usually do anything or know what to do with themselves at this point. So the conferences are really the only hope for enforcement.
1: I want to double click on the school out in Baton Rouge, Dalton. I found myself earlier tonight, last night, almost going to bat for Lane Kiffin, and here's why. I know he's not the most savory person in America, and he normally puts himself before everyone else, and a lot of people in our country move that way, so can't necessarily blame him for that. When he went on Pat McAfee, Dalton, and he alluded to the fact of, well, if I didn't sign him, someone else would have signed him. It feels like he's the one that's getting dragged. Do you believe that other institutions were going to go after Daquan Wright and the others that were kind of making this situation sticky?
2: Absolutely. I mean, they're talented football players, first of all, when you talk about guys like Daquan Wright or Xavier Harris, and yes, maybe guys who have played in preseason games, they're talented football players. And let's face it, college football, the way it is now, especially given the year-to-year turnover of NIL and the roster and portal and everything like that, it is now really win at all costs every single year for every single program. Absolutely. If LSU didn't have those guys and he didn't already have the connection to those players from Ole Miss last year, somebody else would have tried to swoop him up and do the same thing. So I'm with you. You know, there's some people acting like, oh, Lane Kiffin's the only one that would do this. They all do this. It's always been a thing. You know, it feels like everything ever in college football has been, well, this one school got caught. Well, the rest of you do it too, whether it's you were paying players before it was basically legal or portal and tampering and everything else. So all the finger pointing in college football, it really shouldn't go to each other in these other programs. It should just go at the top level at the NCAA for never figuring all this out earlier. But, you know, to think Lane Kiffin is the only guy that would have brought these players in is nonsense.
1: Yeah, I was kind of going to bat for him last night. It feels weird, and you naturally feel slimy whenever you defend a guy like Lane Kiffin. But I felt in this scenario, probably getting a little unnecessary heat when every coach in college probably would have went after these dudes. Dalton, week zero, man. We're finally here. We get to see year two of the Bill Belichick era out in Chapel Hill. What do you make of the Tar Heels? And then what do you make of their counterpart, TCU? Do you expect this to be an entertaining, you know, contest across the pond to open things up?
2: Yeah, I'm not entirely sure on that, to be honest. And there's just a lot of there's a lot of turmoil around this North Carolina program, right? Yeah. Bill Belichick and his relationships, and Michael Lombardi, the GM, and it sounds like they're not going to have even their defensive coordinator, Steve Belichick, Bill's son, due to a medical leave, and you know, and just coming off the year,
1: that's like brand new news. Things just keep happening.
2: Steve Belichick right now on an indefinite medical leave, so I would highly doubt that he's going to call the defense in this game. That's a whole different problem. And the defense is their better side of the ball. I think North Carolina's defense is okay, but the difference for Carolina this season needs to be their offense. They got a new offensive coordinator in Bobby Petrino. His offense at Arkansas was really good last year. He's a proven commodity as an offensive play caller. He's really going to be in the spotlight to see what he can do with a lot of spare parts, but they're going up against a really tough TCU team. They won 9 games last year. They dominated North Carolina in week one last year on North Carolina's home field. And I think they've got a good team. Again, their defense is good. They got a good quarterback transferring up from Harvard and Jaden Craig. I really like TCU a lot in this game. I think the line is around 7 or 8 points, and I like them to cover. I just think they're the better football team right now. And North Carolina's got a lot of extracurricular going on.
1: Yeah, they do. And depending on how this year goes, man, I'm curious to see what the future of Bill Belichick is. In Chapel Hill, I think it's nutty that he had to go this route and wasn't given an NFL job, but I can't cry over spilt milk with that one. I want to ask you about one of the national championship front runners, the Texas Longhorns. Their left tackle, Trevor Goosby, dealing with a little bit of an injury. His status for their week two matchup, I'm sure, is not much known right now. It's probably up in the air. Don't know if he'll actually get to play in that one. If they do have to play without him, the impact that it has for the Longhorns.
2: It's a big impact, and they've got some really good offensive line depth, and I think that's the big thing with this Texas team is they have so much talent and so much depth. Now, I think the goal is going to be to get him back against Ohio State. That's really where you want your primetime guy. I forget who they're playing in week one, but Texas basically has a free win in week one, so not too worried about it then, and I understand the cautious approach. And look, we were all holding our breath when it came out that Goosby got hurt at practice. When it came out to just be a bone bruise, big sigh of relief for that team because they've got very big aspirations, obviously. National title level aspirations. So if he can go by the time week two rolls around and they're hosting Ohio State, I think that's really the goal. If not, I think if there's any team, my co-host Max Shadway put this the best on Twitter, if there's any team that could sustain an offensive line injury for a bit like this, it is Texas. They have so much depth. They can move Melvin Ciani to the left side. They've got some other guys. They could move Brandon Baker back out to tackle. So a lot of options for them. You never want to see one of those guys, one of your best players on your team, hurt. But if anybody can sustain through that, it is Texas.
1: I'm looking at this list that our pals and friends at ESPN put out, and they ranked the top 100 players in the landscape of college football going into 2026. They have Trinidad Chambliss, maybe one of the best stories at quarterback in recent memory in college football. They have him as the number one quarterback in the country heading into the season. I love that. I'm super bullish on Ole Miss. I thought just watching him, he is just a gamer, dude. You can't teach some of the stuff that he does, the off-schedule stuff, pushing the ball down the field. He's legit. Would you call him the best quarterback in the country heading into this year?
2: I get the argument. I do. He's a Russell Wilson type of playmaker, and he burst on the scene last year and taken Ole Miss to a Final Four and almost to the national title game and everything like that. Personally, do I agree with it? No. On our show, we had him at number 4 behind Arch Manning and Julian Sayin and Dante Moore, but an elite football player, nevertheless. I mean, when you take a look at Ole Miss, I love their defensive improvement. You love the running back, Kiwan Lacy, but you walk out there, and the guy you fear is Trinidad Chambliss, right? His arm, his legs, his ability to throw on time, out on the move, improvising, everything like that. You know, I said it last year after a while watching him a handful of games, especially big games against LSU and Oklahoma. I go, he doesn't just win, man. He steals your soul. He's one of those quarterbacks where it's like, how do we get this guy down? How do we get him to just not lose this football game? And Georgia was the only one to find a way to beat him. And then they lost the rematch. So, I mean, he's outstanding, trust me. I mean, if there's any reason you think Ole Miss is going to be really good again, to be back in the playoff, to maybe be a national title contention, Trinidad Chambliss is the number one reason.
1: Yeah, he's the dude. Big fan of his. And look, a guy who had an injunction and a court order working his favor, so I'm rooting for him coming up this year during the college football season. We'll be joined several times throughout the year by our pal Dalton Wasserman, who joins us right now here on Westwood One Sports Night. He is the co-host of the preferred walk-on college football show with our guy Max Chadwick. Make sure you give Dalton a follow on the X app at CFB_Dalton. I have to talk about Notre Dame. I don't think the schedule is particularly difficult. They have the ability, it feels like, to run the table. Quarterback, obviously, is what's going to determine success or failure. Year number 2 for CJ Carr. Your expectations for him, and do you think he's got NFL talent?
2: I think he's definitely got NFL talent. I think you look at a classic build at 6'2", 6'3", very solid B-plus to A-minus arm. He's accurate, especially to the perimeter parts of the field. And I think the flaws in his game are ones that, you know, you can clean up with more reps, you know, trying to figure out those windows in the red zone and things like that. I think the at the end of the day, the ceiling might get questioned a little bit for Carr because, you know, sometimes I ask myself, what is the special trait, right? What makes this guy absolutely, because I think he's very well-rounded. I think of him a lot of the same way as Ty Simpson in this last draft where I go, yeah, that looks like a solid NFL quarterback, but what is the trait that makes him special? We need to find that out this year with CJ Carr in these big moments, right? And you mentioned it. To me, there's 9 of the 12 games on Notre Dame's schedule. They have no reason to lose. Absolutely no reason these games should even

0: of college football this year, from Ahmad Moten at Miami to Amari Washington from Oregon to Dylan Stewart at South Carolina, the kid from Texas. Who do you think ultimately is the most impactful, who's going to be the most impactful front seven player, defensive lineman this year on all the college football?
1: Wow. What, I mean, you just named so many talented players and there's so many more. I am going to go to Texas. I love Colin Simmons, man. And I know he doesn't quite have, he's got A minus to A tools, and Dylan Stewart probably has A plus plus tools, depending on his injury and if he's ready for the start of the season. But Colin Simmons is as consistently great a football player as we have in the country's stand up outside linebacker. I've heard some loose comps to Von Miller and the way he goes about his business. There's a variety of pass rush moves. He's a really good run defender who continues to get even better. He plays with violence when he needs to. And I just love, he feels like one of those players where the game is like slowed down for him just a little bit more than everybody else. And he's constantly thinking his way through problems and not even just winning with ability. It really reminds me of last year when we went into the season in Miami with Reuben Bain, where you're just like, man, this guy's awesome. He's just awesome all the way around. He can win with power and speed and craft and whatever else you want him to win with, and he just gets the job done. I personally think the best defensive player in the country at any position is Leonard Moore from Notre Dame, but if you're talking front seven and defensive lineman, I would go with Colin Simmons from Texas.
0: Yeah, Leonard Moore, not too shabby at all, man. Really, really strong year last year out on the perimeter. Probably comes in, is clearly the best corner in all of college football this year. Looking at the preseason polls, coaches poll and the AP top 25 poll, they both have USC ranked 14th. Tell me the scenario in which USC gets into the CFP. Is there a chance? Is there an avenue for them? Obviously, nothing's going to have to happen, but
1: there is absolutely a chance, but they've got to win at least one of their big, big games. I mean, this is just the facts. I think they're going to be favored in 9 of their games, but 9-3 is not going to get it done. They play Oregon. They play Ohio State. They play Indiana. They get 2 of them at home, Oregon and Ohio State. They get at home. You got to win one of those games. It's very simple. If they win all the games that they're favored in and they lose all the games they're probably underdogs in, they're going to go 9-3. They're going to get the same old spinning their wheels 9-3 result. Right? They have to punch above their weight class finally. And to me, that's in the trenches. Last year, to me, their offensive line was okay. I don't think it's great when you compare it to, you know, sometimes what you get out of Oregon, Ohio State, Indiana, and their run defense especially. They've just got to be tougher in the trenches on both sides of the ball. They got to be able to somewhat slow down the run. I don't mind their secondary with Jontez Williams coming in from Iowa State and some of those guys, but they've got to be tougher in the trenches. If you want to win the Big Ten, if you want to compete with those big three, they make you win ball games in the trenches. USC hasn't been able to do that head-to-head yet. So win all the games you're supposed to, pull an upset against one of those three. They go 10-2, they're going to the playoff. I have no question about that. But it is a very thick line between 9-3 and where you've been in the second tier and beating one of those three teams.
0: Yeah, Indiana is probably the one that our listening audience is thinking, well, that'll be the group that they upset. They're for the taking. Coming in ranked 6th in the coaches poll in the AP top 25. I thought it was a smidge low, Dalton. They got what you need on both sides of the line of scrimmage, in my opinion. I know, you know, fantasy football and the wagertainment is kind of, you know, taken away from what the game is about. To me, it's all about that 60-minute fight in the phone booth between an offensive lineman and a defensive lineman. I think Indiana has it. Do you give them a legit shot to repeat? Is, I guess, how I'll ask the question.
1: Oh, yeah. Oh, yeah. They're inner circle. There's a list of 7 teams that I think are the inner circle, and they're absolutely in it. Max and I, on our ranking, we ranked them 3rd behind Oregon and Texas. I mean, they've got a boatload of talent, and I think the biggest thing with Indiana, there's really 2. Number 1, best coaching staff in the country. Kurt Cignetti, Mike Shanahan, Bryant Haynes, their offensive and defensive coordinators, they're the best coach team in the country. I don't have any question about it. I know Kirby Smart, Ryan Day, and some of these other coaches are up there. I think they're the best coach team in the country, and I think even when you look at their team, I think you could argue they've got the fewest really discernible flaws, right? Their deep, the front seven's outstanding. Secondary's really good. I think the only question really is just how far can Josh Hoover take them? But I would be shocked, absolutely shocked, if they weren't one of the final 8 standing, and they can absolutely repeat. If Hoover plays anything close to what Fernando Mendoza did last year, he doesn't have to win the Heisman. He's just got to play good football. Yeah, they can absolutely do it again because Kurt Cignetti has that. See, I skipped ahead of it. He's got that Nick Saban type of hold on his team. Yeah. I'm going to have to not do that throughout the season, but that's really what it is. He learned from Saban.

0: and that's how he's got this Indiana team rolling. They can absolutely win it again for sure.
1: It feels like not a lot of people giving them an opportunity to do so. I like what they have on both sides of the line of scrimmage. Like I said, obviously, as you mentioned, it's going to come down to the quarterback position. Looking ahead, way, way, way ahead at the 2027 NFL draft, if we can real quick, it feels like we know the names that everyone keeps throwing out that can potentially be at the top of the draft at the quarterback spot. Is there a young man to you that hasn't really received any first-round buzz that can play his way into that conversation?
0: Wow, because it feels like this time of year the summer scouts are all over everybody. It feels like we get 16 first-round quarterbacks taken every year. The one I keep coming back to that just has so – and he's not playing at a small-name school by any means. The one I keep coming back to that has so, so much physical talent, I think he's as physically talented as anyone in the country, is Sam Levitt at LSU. And there's times when he's a wild horse. There's times where the ball placement and the footwork, it's like Zach Wilson-ish. And then there's other times where you see the Mahomes and Caleb Williams-level playmaking outside the pocket. He is a dynamic athlete. He can throw from any platform and rip the ball 60, 65 yards. There are things that Sam Levitt can do on a football field that only maybe two or three other quarterbacks in the country can do. He's just got to rein in the consistency and the accuracy from a down to down basis. But from a physical talent standpoint, he's unbelievable. If he's healthy and he plays more in control for Lane Kiffin in an absolutely loaded offense at LSU, I think he can absolutely work himself back into that category, man. We were talking about this guy 2 years ago after that playoff run he made at Arizona State. Like, hey, this might he might be one of those ones. And then he had some struggles and injuries last year. We should not forget about Sam Levitt. I know there's a lot of talk about Arch and Dante and CJ Carr, but Levitt's as talented physically as any of them, if not more so.
1: One other dude that I'm not hearing a whole bunch about, if I'm being honest, Damon Williams Jr., man, the kid from Washington. I know they're considered like a long shot by a lot of folks. When you're able to do what he's able to do on the ground and then what he's able to do through the air, he obviously gives your group a shot. Washington's kind of in that mix. We talk about Ole Miss, USC. Who's your, like, favorite long shot outside of, like, the consensus one?
0: Williams is a good one. Man, there's a lot of candidates here. Let me think about this. Let's see. I mean, for this year, for this upcoming draft in 2027.
1: Not even talking about specific to the draft. I'm talking about just teams that could find their way into the CFP that maybe a lot of Americans are thinking about right now. Maybe
0: All right.
1: With Washington.
0: No, I've got two with two pretty good quarterbacks as well. I'm going to look at the ACC and the Big 12 because I think the race for second place or at least the second spot in the conference title game in both conferences is wide open. I'll go to the Big 12, Oklahoma State. They should be, considering where they were last year and they were the worst team in the Power Four, they should be the most improved team in the country. Their roster is completely different. Eric Morris is an outstanding coach. You've got stars on offense like Drew Mestemaker, the quarterback, Caleb Hawkins, the running back, Wyatt Young at wide receiver. They should be a high-flying offense. If they get what they should out of their offense and their defense is just okay, they can totally be the second-best team in the Big 12 and give themselves. Because I think Texas Tech is in their own, they're in their own category in the Big 12, right? They've just got so much talent. But I think Oklahoma State is one. And in the ACC, a sneaky one, I think it's Cal. I think, again, you look at the quarterback.
1: When you look at
0: the quarterback, Jaron Kiave-Sungapolotelli, true sophomore, best true freshman quarterback in the country last year. This kid's got number one overall pick potential. And they loaded, it's funny because they hired a defensive head coach in Tosh Lapoy from Oregon. But they loaded up on offensive skill talent. Ian Strong, the wide receiver from Rutgers. Chase Hendricks, the wide receiver from Ohio. Adam Muhammad, taken from the Washington Huskies you mentioned before. If that team can run the football and give Jaron a little bit of balance in their offense, they could have, other than Miami, the most dynamic offense in the ACC. That kid, I'm telling you, that kid they have at quarterback, Sungapolotelli, he is special, and you're already hearing talks about him. He's going to be the number one pick in the 2028 draft. Cal's got a shot. Same idea as Oklahoma State. Quarterback can win him any game, dynamic offense. I just need enough out of their defense, and they could be really, really good.
1: Buckle up, ladies and gentlemen. Saturday, it gets on and popping for real across the pond. TCU, UNC. Dalton, we'll have you stop by a couple of different times, man, throughout the course of the college football season. Appreciate you making some time for us, dude.
0: Absolutely, Nell. Appreciate you as always.
1: one of the absolute best, talking all things college football guy, Dalton Wasserman. Make sure you give him a follow on the X app at CFB_Dalton. More Westwood One Sports Tonight coming right now.
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10: 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As part of this summer's Ohio Lottery post-game concert series, Ludacris performs after that Friday night game. The concert is free to all fans with a game ticket, and on Saturday the 5th, fans in attendance can take home an L.A. 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

0: Here's Linnell Willingham.
1: You are the big voice guy. The youngest in charge, Linnell Willingham, rocking out with you as we get you up to 3 a.m. Eastern time. There are two stories that I want to get to before we get out of here, but we do got a couple of folks on the phone that wants to chime in. Our guy, Russ, out in Chicago, wanted to check in. Russ, what's going on, brother? Welcome in to What's Up One Sports Night, man.
2: What's up, brother? How you doing tonight?
1: Doing good, man. Appreciate you tapping in.
2: So there's a whole can of worms sending these kids, letting them go back to school and play again. I think they should let them go back, but they should not be getting scholarships. If you want to go back, you're going to have to cover your own tuition and your housing. Most of these kids probably made money. Kids, they're not kids. They're young men. Probably made NIL money already. And that's a whole nother subject. But they should be able to return for pro days if they decide to try to go back. But let them cover their own stuff. You shouldn't be taking away scholarships from kids. And now I'm talking about kids that are just coming in as freshmen.
1: No, I know what you mean. I know what you mean when you say kid. I get you.
2: Okay. Oh, I thought you were going to say something. You shouldn't be taking stuff away from someone coming in that might be the first person in their family to ever go to college. That they should not be robbed. So, hey, you want to come back? All right, go pay your own way. They got to bet on themselves if they want to go back and walk away from what they are already getting just because they're not happy. You want to gamble on yourself? Go ahead, gamble on yourself and come back and let's see what you can do. But you got to cover it.
1: Well put, my friend. Russ, I appreciate you as always. 310-840-4910. I mean, there's just no chance that happens. But
3: well, he actually does bring up an interesting point that I have not gotten an answer to in this entire process. Is what does happen when it comes to scholarship? Because, football dominates the amount of scholarships that an athletic program has, right? We know most schools have upwards of 80 to 100 scholarships that they hand out. I mean, if you're coming back and you've already spent 4 years in college, one would think that you're either close or you've already completed your degree. But if you're coming back and I don't know when LSU starts school, but I'd imagine if they haven't started school already,
1: it's going to be
3: very, very soon. So you're coming back and joining. It's not like you're going to be enrolled in classes immediately. I wonder how that works. Like, does that become a situation to where, hey, we're going to let you use our facilities. We'll get you a dining package, but like, you got to find your own place to live and then you got to pay for that.
1: I feel like that's opening up a whole different can of worms. In the situation of, like, we'll use Daquan Wright for example, because that's the precedent here. I mean, he for damn sure ain't got no more classes to take, right? But here's the other thing. Maybe I'm a little rusty on the rules when it comes to, like, the NCAA. I thought you had to, like, be enrolled in a certain amount of, like, hours in school to be able to play.
3: So it's a little.
1: When did that change?
3: It's a little.
1: I'm just a D3 guy. So,
3: I mean, you need to be enrolled.
1: Okay.
3: The I don't know that there's a necessary. If it is, it's very small. So like Lenore Sellers, for example, he's within his right now to still be playing. But my understanding is he's already graduated, or he only needs one elective period left to get
1: completing an internship for his major, I believe.
3: Right. Like, so he's doing an internship and he's literally taking a golf class. Yeah. And that's all he's doing at South Carolina. Yeah. And then he's playing football, but he's doing it within the window of opportunity that every athlete has the option to participate in. I just don't know if you're coming back. I'm trying to look up on the fly right now to see if Daquan Wright has graduated. I don't know that he has. So maybe you could like go take some courses at
1: LSU. Maybe it's just, is that just a Division III thing that I'm talking about?
3: No, it's definitely something. It's definitely something, but I feel like schools are a little bit more lenient on it now.
1: Yeah. I don't know. It's a fascinating situation in the world of college football. For just joining us, the big news that we got earlier today from the SEC. Remember last night we were talking about, hey, kudos to the Big Ten. Kudos to the SEC for, you know, putting their foot down and putting together a set of rules. The question was, for the SEC, what was going to be the punishment if member schools decided to go against this? The SEC and its chancellors voted unanimously on these penalties. A coach would be suspended for half of the season, and then the institution would receive a fine that matches 50% of the sport's annual budget, in addition to having your league voting rights stripped away from you. So remember how last night I was popping and talking about some, I don't know if the Big Ten's punishment is stiff enough. It's a stiff-ass punishment. It's a very stiff punishment that's being levied out from the SEC. And what we were talking about earlier, man, first and foremost, right, I think I want to give credit to the individual conferences every chance I get, right? The SEC deserves a pat on the back. The Big Ten deserves a pat on the back. The Big 12 deserves a pat on the back. And we expect the ACC to come out with their set of rules today. I think the first thing that we need to appreciate is that in this situation and in the Brennan Soresby situation with Texas Tech, you saw the commissioner of the Big 12, and you're now seeing the commissioners of the Big 10 and the SEC govern themselves, man. They don't need the NCAA to come tell them what the hell to do. They got this. I think they deserve a pat on the back for that right off the rip. And then the reality is, though, like I've been saying all night, the present doesn't matter with this situation. It's about what's next. There are going to be crazy games played in court. Daquan Wright is going to go get another temporary restraining order. And that temporary restraining order is going to allow him, essentially, to be exempt from the rules that the conference put in place. The SEC is going to have to go to the federal court and say, hey, look, we should have the ability to govern ourselves. I'm sure the federal court will side with the SEC, and that's how Daquan Wright's eligibility ultimately will run out. But how quickly can all of this happen is the question. I believe that Daquan Wright will be able to play in week one. I don't know how long he gets to play throughout the course of the season, but I do see him playing on September the 5th against Clemson, 1,000%. The most disappointing thing in all of this, to me at least, and the players got a strong argument. I'm not mad at the players because of the statewide injunction and that, you know, that temporary restraining order that says that they could play. And with these temporary restraining orders, they supersede the rules that's put in place by the conference. What's trifling and disgusting to me is the fact that there are people innocent right now sitting in jail in the state of Louisiana. They can't get an emergency hearing as quickly as LSU can. That's the frustrating part. What a total waste of time and resources, these emergency hearings that happen. Kiss my ass. No way that should be allowed to happen. But football is what matters most, right? 310-840-4910. Jim is in Boston. What up, Jimbo? How you doing, man?
4: You know, you're right about this stuff. Money powers everything, right? So they can push everything through quickly. But my problem is the college game now it's in tatters. With the NIL, people moving all over the place. I deserve the kids should get paid. I believe that. But being able to bounce around, I mean, this is crazy. I really feel that if you sign an NIL deal with a team, you should be stuck to that deal with that team. And I think guys going back, I'm against it. I'm a guy that said, if you're ready to commit to the NFL, And you do, you should have to. You should have to go to the NFL.
1: I think a lot of people across the country agree with you, Jim. I don't think you're in the minority at all with it. Where I do think people are going to disagree is you're trying to restrict kids from transferring. I don't know. There may be some strict rules in this Protect College Sports Act, some strict rules on eligibility. I don't know if transferring is going to get changed too much.
4: But God, they're changing every day, every year. It's a new team. This guy goes from Fresno State to Washington, and then over to Ohio State. It's like, I just
1: think
4: that
1: was the kid with the ghost transfer. You know, if you're committing, that happened last year, where the kid kind of just left in the middle. Was it Miami that had the kid kind of just up and leave in the middle of the night, or to transfer to Miami? I forgot where he came from.
3: Well, I mean, Castellanos had done that. Boston College, he just kind of left the program, so to speak. If this Protect Act does go through,
1: we're a long ways away from it.
3: Yes, but there is going to be a limitation on transfers. It's going to go back to what it was previously, which is that each athlete gets one free transfer, and then after that one, if you transfer again, you then have to sit a year, where there's some sort of incentive to not do that. Because
1: you think it'll be a whole year?
3: Yeah, that's what it was beforehand. I mean, you have guys like Max Johnson, who's the son of Brad Johnson, who's playing on like his fifth college football team.
1: Holy cow. Kids, you must just... Does he get clocked? Does he get PT?
3: I mean, he's basically getting social security at this point. He's been to so many colleges. I mean, he has a whole wall of just his jerseys at different college schools.
1: Which is just nasty work. 310-840-4910 is the number. Let's go to Mike in Michigan. What's up, Mike?
5: Hey, good evening. I've been listening to this discussion regarding eligibility, these players being allowed to go back. I don't hear a discussion about the big picture issue that really is, I think, at the crux of this problem, recognizing that playing college football is essentially playing professional football. These are part-time students at best. Really, they need a union. There needs to be collective bargaining.
1: What do you mean they're part-time students at best? You have to be specific with who you're talking about. There's no incoming freshman that's a part-time student. I guarantee you that.
5: Part-time students playing the amount of time, both during the season, the off-season, that these players have to devote. I don't see how they could devote the necessary time to studying. They should be allowed to get their degree during the course of their life.
1: Claude, they are there, and ChatGPT and all the AI out there. I'm on the brink of going back to college. My damn self, give me a master's real quick.
5: But let's face facts. This is about money. ESPN, Fox, CBS, NBC. These conferences, they don't want to recognize that if there's a collective bargaining union, the salaries are going to go up. And whether they're making a salary from LSU or the New Orleans Saints, it doesn't matter. These conferences have no right to impose rules selectively. These conferences are basically media conglomerations to maximize revenue for themselves. They don't care about the other 75 schools, the other 75 teams. It's about these networks trying to focus markets, paying as a least amount as they can just to get the ad revenue. These conferences don't care about college football. They should realize it's basically a semi-pro league, and the players, for the most part, aren't getting what they're actually generating for, quote, nonprofit institutions. They should be allowed, as any student, if I want to do research from one school and I'm enrolled in college, there's no rule preventing me from transferring. I can earn part-time money at the same time going to school. The difference is the millions that these part-time students, part-time employees earn. They don't want the powers that be, the conferences, the networks, these hired gun coaches, the administrators, they don't want to give what these players are actually generating.
1: I thought you brought it strong, brother. I'm going to let you run.
3: Wow. He did bring it really strong, but a lot of what he said is already happening.
1: Yeah.
3: They are getting paid already. We're good. They're good. They're getting their money. Are they getting enough? Maybe not. They're not ever going to become a union, or not anytime soon, because then the money has to become public.
1: That to me is the solution, though, brother, man. Like, I think they need, like, if that would be the one thing that kind of nips it all in the bud, if they go out and make a collective bargaining agreement. Do you think he's right with the number one reason that they don't want to go to that is because you'll end up paying the players more money?
3: You end up having to be public with what you're paying the players, and has to come a little bit more directly from the school. So right now it's usually from boosters. Okay. Now, if you end up making a collective bargaining agreement, it's still going to become that way, but then you have to do something in relation to capping and floors and things of that nature.
1: Strict regulations.
3: Which technically exist, because you still have ways of paying dudes under the table if you really want to.
1: Sacks, Kawhi Leonard, and Clippers.
3: Where did they get it from?
1: 310-840-4910. This thing ain't finishing up anytime soon, like I've been saying all night. We haven't traveled north of the border in a while. Tony is in Montreal. Tony, what's up, man?
6: How you doing? I really enjoyed this conversation, but I'm going to just ask you a couple of things, man, Linnell.
1: Yes, sir. Yes, sir.
6: Lane Kiffin can go wherever he wants. Nobody complains. He goes from one school to another for 8, 10, I don't know how many millions. So in Canada, if you're 16, you can sign. Bobby Orr signed at 14. He was in the NHL at 18. He was a superstar. He stayed. A lot of players in Canada in junior hockey, if they go to the NHL camp and they're still playing for Oshawa Generals, which is Bobby Orr's old team, basically, if they don't make it, they come back for seasoning. And also, a lot of these players that are post the draft age, you're drafted at 18, they go back to junior hockey, even though they're drafted, and they don't get any money. And there is no NIL. They're basically getting like $200 a week. A lot of these players say, you know what, I can go to the KHL in Russia, or I can play in Europe for big dollars. Big dollars is like $800,000 or not much more than that, but not anything near what Shador Sanders got when he was on NIL in Buffalo, which was, in playing for Buffalo, Colorado.
1: Different
6: Buffalo.
1: Economies, pal. That's the reason the monies are different. It's a little bit more of a bag.
6: But what I'm saying, Linnell, the issue is a kid that goes to Cleveland and is not up to snuff, he goes back to college. That's okay with me, because there is no in-between leagues in the NFL.
1: It would be different. I appreciate the call, Tony. It would be different if he just got a rookie tryout and he didn't actually make the team. No other league allows that. Like in the NBA, you can declare for the combine and you can get evaluation and a grade from these execs, and then you can make the choice to go back based off of what your evaluation is. You can't go play in the NFL and then come back to college. Like I think there's some gray area here, but there's no gray area with that. It's just wrong.
3: No, college is not the minors.
1: Yeah, like
3: if you want to, you can go to the UFL. If in basketball, you can go to the G League. You can go to Europe. You can go to China. I know football is like a solely American thing, although Canadian football does exist. Tony knows. Yeah, but college isn't the minors. What he was describing is like going back to the minors. I also liked how they said for seasoning. I thought that was funny.
1: Yeah, for seasoning, for training. Well, buckle up, ladies and gentlemen. Week 0 coming up this weekend in college football. September 5th is LSU's opener against Clemson. We'll see if Daquan Wright is in uniform. We wrap the show up the same way each and every night. Here on Westwood One Sports Center, I got Denton Dave tucks us in and puts us to bed. How do you do it tonight?
3: This weekend, I'm doing a first ever in my life, and I'm very excited to share it with you and our listening audience next.
0: The Browns named Deshaun Watson their starting quarterback. Has there ever been a Week 1 starter less popular with his own fan base?
7: Last time I played on this field, I tore my Achilles. And that same fan base, they cheered when I got hurt. So what does that have to do with anything about performance? When a person get hurt, especially for your own city, and they cheer.
0: He complained about the fans, then immediately was named their QB. That's a new one, even for Cleveland.
7: You know, it is what it is. You know, sometimes, you know, the tables turn.
0: Westwood One Sports.
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2: From the Logan AC and Heat Services Weather Center.
4: Just like yesterday, we have some of that patchy River Valley fog first thing this morning. Otherwise, enjoy a partly sunny sky for today. Just some passing mid to high level clouds. Highs reach the lower 80s. Isolated shower or storm possible tonight. Lows in the mid 60s. Still a slight chance of a shower or storm tomorrow. Generally dry though, partly sunny, lower 80s. For The Fan, I'm 10 Weather Impact meteorologist Justin Gertz.
1: The big voice guy told you my name. You know what show it is based off of what he said as well. We end the show the same way each and every night. Our guy Denton Day tucks us in, puts us to bed. How do you play?

0: Linnell is seafood boils. I'm always intrigued by the love and the care that goes into them, the preparation that goes into them. And this weekend, I'm on vacation. I ain't going to be here. You won't catch me tanning on a beach somewhere. But I was talking to one of my boys who's putting this trip together, and he said, you know, we're going to do a seafood boil. And man, let me tell you, I am ecstatic. I have been waiting for this moment for forever. I've never done a seafood boil before, like a real legit one. And my man told me, he's like, man, I've been doing these for 8 years. I was like, damn, bitch, why didn't you invite me before? but I'm pumped, man. I'm really, really excited.
1: So he does it, like y'all are doing it yourselves? You aren't going to?
0: No, we are doing it. He is like a big... He is a big redneck from Galax, Virginia.
1: Galax, Virginia.
0: Like he knows how to throw it down.
1: Man, I'm just thinking like I'm a seafood boil connoisseur. Man, a seafood boil sees me twice a month, on the 15th and the 30th. And I love me a seafood boil. I'm a snow crab leg guy. I don't like the problem with all these places locally is they like drench the stuff with like a bunch of the sauce and like it's super salty and it ain't that good for you. I actually my sauce on the side in a seafood boil, and anyone that's listening out there is probably thinking, what the hell are you doing? What do you mean sauce on the side? Sauce on the side so my blood pressure doesn't rise. I tried to make that rhyme. But it didn't.
0: You tried. You're close. We've all tried tonight. The good, the bad, and the ugly.
1: Some folks in the chat are even trying not to be racist. So shout out to them. Appreciate you all for joining us. Denton, enjoy the beach, my friend. Drake Toll, what's up, pal?
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11: Monday, Tuesday, Wednesday, all of these rain chances going up.
12: We're already tracking a few severe thunderstorm warnings. 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
13: 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The wind must have been so strong to rip this up out of the ground and take some of the sidewalk with it.
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24: Good morning, I'm Dylan Gonzalez. The Cleveland Guardians had another comeback victory last night. They beat the Los Angeles Angels by a score of 4-3 to complete a three-game sweep of the Halos. The Guardians have now won seven games in a row. They'll try to make it eight in a row tomorrow night versus the Kansas City Royals. The Cincinnati Reds also won last night. They beat the San Francisco Giants 10-9 and snapped a three-game losing streak. They'll start a series against the Chicago Cubs at Wrigley Field tomorrow afternoon. And finally, the NFL is getting rid of the Pro Bowl game starting this year. 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
32: Are you serious?
29: And you. Wake up.
28: For what?
29: It's time for T-Bone and Tyvis.
33: Welcome in. Happy Thursday to you. What's up? I'm T-Bone. He's Tyvis. Good morning, go to hell. Tyvis, how are you?
1: Wagwan. You bless?
33: Yeah, man. Everything blessed.
1: Give him the ding. Give him the ding.
34: He's a Jamaican now.
33: I don't even know what the... For some reason, this wanted to play and I stopped. I don't know why that has to do with anything. I didn't... Could have said, Das Vidaniev, comrade.
34: Should that be a part of our new intro when we change it?
33: Yeah, that's right.
1: How often do we change an intro?
33: Once a year.
1: Oh.
33: Who's in charge of that?
1: We got a while. You.
33: Yeah, that's right. You have any suggestions, feel free to send them to me. Anything you want in there this year? I mean, I'll start working on it here in the next month or two.
1: No, I love Dylan's part. Who was the top five rappers of all time?
33: Well, that may never leave. That's my favorite part.
34: Dylan, Dylan, Dylan, Dylan. Because I spit hot fire.
33: It's my favorite. How you been, man? How's the new ride treating you? We kind of buried the lead on this yesterday.
1: Oh, yeah.
33: This is a historic occasion for Tyvis. For the entirety of the time that I've basically known you, I've said, hey, is that your car? Or is it, no, I'm driving, you know, Cardale's vehicles, or I'm
34: it's a rental.
33: There's a rental. You were showing up in Ubers occasionally.
1: Yeah, I had it all, didn't I?
33: And now yesterday you pulled up in a brand new truck. And then I looked at it. I'm like, is that also a bar? And you're like, no, it's nice. I look out there. I see my truck.
0: Yeah, it's crazy.
33: Tyvus has a ride. He has his own truck now. Not his wife's SUV that he would drive sometimes. It's a real deal truck that you actually have.
34: Let him live. I don't like it. I don't like it one bit.
0: Why don't you like it?
34: Because it's a part of his identity.
0: So the funniest thing happened yesterday. I'm sitting at the house. And I get a call from Cardale Jones, and he goes, "Hey, I need you to do me a big favor. I need you to run to my house, and I need you to go look at something and tell me, take a picture of it and send it to me." Hmm. And so the funny thing is, usually I don't have a vehicle to do it because I'm using his vehicle. Right. This time, you know what I said? I got you. I'm happy to jump in my new truck, yeah. go down the street and go do this for you. And it felt good.
34: I thought you were going to be like, nope, I don't need you anymore, and hung up the phone.
0: No, I wouldn't do it.
33: That's what I would have done. Like, new number. Who this?
0: So somebody, yeah. I was talking to somebody yesterday, and they was like, you know, your truck is kind of bigger than his truck, you know? So like, he might call you one day and be like, hey, I need to borrow your truck. And that's, I'm gonna, right, be like, you got it. What am I saying? No?
33: Yeah. You can't do that after he's literally let you drive his vehicles for, it feels like a decade. I'm sure it hasn't been, but it feels like a long time. But good for you. I'm glad you got the truck. I'm glad you got that sorted out. Now you feel, now you can do whatever you gotta do.
0: You can go wherever.
33: Wife can go wherever she needs to go.
0: Yeah.
33: Perfect. You can go eat Chipotle burritos in your own car.
0: We don't have to plan our days around
33: the car.
0: Like,
33: literally, it's ever since you've been doing this show, at least, and probably before that, I would say things to you and you'd be like, well, I don't have a car today because my wife has the car. And I'm like, yeah. I don't know how you guys function for as long as you have with one vehicle in the family. That is a testament to your true love. Because in our family, my wife would have murdered me or divorced me.
0: When I started this whole journey of not having a vehicle, because I gave up my Challenger so she can get her now Tahoe.
33: Yeah, the nice Tahoe. Yeah, yeah, so, right.
0: Because, you know, we was having another kid at the time, and she felt her Trailblazer was just too small for two kids, which is ludicrous to me. But that's another story for another day. So when I gave up my Challenger so she can get her vehicle, at the time, I was working here, but I was in Worcester. So I was still using the Comrex. Hmm. So I wasn't going anywhere. I didn't need the car because I wasn't going nowhere. So, yeah, when we moved here, she worked from home, but my kids also wasn't old enough to be in school.
33: Mm-hmm.
0: So therefore, again, she didn't need the car.
33: Yeah, for the
0: now
33: time
0: that
33: you need
0: the
33: it.
0: Kids are in school, and she refuses to let them take the bus.
33: Oh, that really? That's a thing?
0: Yeah.
33: No, like, taking the bus?
0: I told my kids they better do what Spike Lee said. Get on the bus. And my wife is just not having that.
34: I don't want my kid on the bus.
0: What's with y'all? What? Really?
34: I don't trust another person driving my kid around. That's ludicrous. I don't know this person.
0: I love the bus. When I was growing up and I had to start walking to school, I missed that bus every day.
33: Yeah.
0: So see? Y'all need to quit this. I don't trust the bus, though.
33: See, that's
0: the
33: crazy.
0: The bus is great.
33: I'm the opposite. I grew up not riding the bus because of like where I went to school was this little Christian school that was not close to us. And so for the bus to come pick it, they picked up in my area, but it would be like 45 minutes on the bus before I would have got to school. So my parents were like, my mom would take me. She's a stay-at-home mom. Mm. She worked from home. So she did that.
0: Yeah.
33: But my kids, there's a bus stop, go get there. And they're on the bus. They've been on the bus for like all of the time they've been able to.
0: You know,
33: we put them right on that bus.
0: You know what I'm interested in? And I need to ask my wife this. If my wife had to take the bus, like Coda,
33: yeah,
0: to her destination, would she know how to do it?
33: Because
0: I feel like that's something that you need. All people should know how to do is how
33: that's
0: to
33: a good
0: take
33: call.
0: The bus.
33: Wait, public transportation. You're right.
34: With smartphones now, it's not hard.
0: What are you talking about?
33: Oh, to get on Coda,
34: to figure out what your route should be if you're like in New York and want to get on the subway, or you're here and you want to do the Coda bus.
33: Well,
34: like, I'm sure like in the 90s and prior to, you had to have some, you know, common sense to follow the train lines and the bus lines and stuff. But I feel like now you just have your phone map it out for you, and all you got to do is pay attention.
33: Yeah,
34: which I'm sure some people can't do.
0: No, Dylan, this is the problem. This is why the boomers hate us, because well, not us. They hate the other. What's after
34: Gen Z?
0: Yeah, they hate them.
34: Because they hate us. They hate the millennials.
0: They don't hate the millennials. They do not hate the millennials.
33: The boomers hate everyone.
34: That's the whole thing. That every young person.
33: They hate everyone.
34: Every young person was a millennial, and we're 30 and 40 years old now.
33: Yeah, they look at kids who are 70 years old. I just like these damn millennials. It's
34: because they weren't alive in the millennials.
33: They weren't alive in the 90s. I feel like
0: the millennials is the last one that actually had a life before cell phones, internet, and stuff like that.
34: That's right. Yeah.
0: With that being said, we got respect from the boomers.
34: I don't think so.
0: Respect. Everybody else after us is foreign. They don't know what life is before cell phones, internet, social media, all of that.
34: I get your point, but I mean, I'm using my resources, Tyvus. I'm not going to just be a hard ass and try to do stuff without technology
0: What if the phone dies?
34: Then it dies. I can get home from anywhere in the city without my phone if you just drop me off somewhere. Am I going to take the most efficient route home? Probably not every single time.
0: But you know how to ride a bus.
34: I think about that all the time. It's like, how many times did my parents regularly take a stupid route somewhere?
33: Oh, yeah.
34: That if they had GPS, we would have been getting there 15, 20 minutes faster.
33: That's a good question, because I know for me, I don't do it that often, but if from here to home, I go the same way every day, so I kind of know what the traffic's like. Mm. And you can kind of, if you see a backup, I go on 270 on the west side going home. If I see it starting to back up around Roberts Road, I get off and I know there's something, because it's straight. There's some big backup there. There's a billion lanes. If it's all backed up, something bad happens. So right. I try to get off and do surface streets and all that. But now if I'm over on the east side, and I'm going on roads I never go on, oh, I absolutely map it out. Even though I lived on the east side growing up, I know all about that. I've lived here my whole life. I know all the places to go around Columbus. I just want to know on a given day, if I go this way, I'm going to be stuck in traffic for 15 more minutes than I need to be. I'll go a different route.
34: Yeah, I have to go to Grove City a lot. And if I have to do it in the evening, if Gianna has gymnastics or something, I put it in my phone because I'm I need to know if there's an accident on 270 or if there's an accident on 315, and then take the other one.
0: That's a fact.
34: Because it's bound that either one of them or both of them are going to have it.
0: When I used to drive to Cleveland, that was my thing. As I was running out of here, going to my car, I would put in Cleveland's address to see which highway I needed to take.
33: Yeah, 670 probably
0: 315.
33: Mm-hmm.
0: And a lot of the times I was taking 670.
33: Oh, there you go. Yeah. So lots to get to today. There was some media availability for the Buckeyes. Jeremiah Smith talked. He had some interesting comments. You will hear those coming up next. T-Bone and Tyvus on The Fan.
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3: Good Thursday morning. Well, if you live in New Albany, your roads are looking a whole lot better. We had a crash that just cleared up not too long ago. 161 eastbound, just beyond 62. That left shoulder is officially back open. No problems as you're heading towards the airport. A live look with our traffic cam 270 at 670. That's just north of Agler Road, and cars are taking it nice and slow out there. Lastly, for our friends in Grove City, 71 northbound over by Greenlawn, still looking

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17: Pretty quiet start to the day out there with a fair bit of sunshine to begin our Thursday. That'll continue throughout the day, partly to mostly sunny skies. There's a slight chance of a shower or storm popping up this afternoon, but many of us will be dry. Lower 80s on the way. Mostly sunny skies for your Friday. Highs are back in the lower 80s. For the Fan, I'm 10 Weather Impact Meteorologist Justin Gertz.
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18: 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You'll be right in there. Or... you can call us. Leave us a voicemail. 614-460-8010 is the number to get in on the voicemail chain. Oh, God. Someone has the... Sorry, excuse me.
19: Is that you?
18: No, it is me because I went to go check YouTube just to go pull up the, you know, the chat and all that stuff. And, of course, someone has left the volume up on this computer up to a million because why would we have the volume off

0: in here. We're in a radio studio. No, let's not do that.
1: Alex the King brings up a great question. He says, okay, what's the list?
0: Oh, yeah.
1: We have no idea.
0: No. We didn't have an idea.
2: We have an idea.
0: We do now.
2: Just doesn't, we don't listen to each other on this show.
0: Well, no.
2: We're bad communicators.
0: One, we said yesterday we should come up with a list before we leave. We didn't do that.
2: We never do that.
0: That was problem number one. So we didn't do that.
1: I had a lot on my mind.
0: Yeah?
1: Yeah.
0: You got a lot on your mind tonight.
1: Man,
0: I'm trying
1: to figure out how I'm going to make it.
0: Third preseason game for the Browns. You got to do pre and post game.
1: I religiously got into bed at 8:30 and been asleep by 9:30 all week. It's been some of the best rest I've had.
0: Yeah.
1: And now I have to stay up till 1:30 tonight. 1:30.
3: That's loser talk.
1: That's loser talk.
0: Yeah, it's
1: loser talk. Listen, I don't know how to do it.
2: We
1: man.
2: Know how you're surviving. You're a hypocrite.
4: He's Mr. PT.
0: Guess I'm not going to be on the show tomorrow.
2: Yeah. Why aren't you just pulling an all-nighter?
0: Yeah.
2: I don't understand.
0: That's right. I thought you. This
1: Dylan,
0: is,
1: listen.
2: Yeah. Sleep when you die. What happened to that?
0: What happened to that?
1: I'm going to let you know something. In my entire life, how many all-nighters do you think, like, where you pulled a 24-hour all? How many times do you think you've done that?
2: Not a lot. Maybe like 2 or 3 times.
1: I only can remember me ever doing that one time.
0: Really?
1: One time. And I was like, not elementary school. I was probably in like the 7th grade or
2: something.
0: Summer vacation or something?
2: Just for fun?
1: Yeah, I was on summer break for sure.
2: Doing it to do it?
1: Oh, I see. Yeah. I did it for the challenge. Like, yeah. I wanted to see if I could.
0: I guess that's an interesting point with being like a football player. Because I was going to say, you never in college had to stay up and like write a paper all night. And I'm like, well, wait a second. They probably, if you did that at Ohio State, and then showed up to practice after being up all night, they would probably be like, what's wrong with you? You're not allowed to do that. Like, go to bed, get your rest, prioritize what you need to prioritize, but don't be up until 5 in the morning writing a paper and then go lift. That probably didn't work. So
1: I wasn't a big procrastinator.
0: Oh, that's good.
1: Let me knock it out.
0: Terribly procrastinating.
1: If we had, like, let's say it was like a 5-page paper, right? Mm. I had like a month to do it. The first week, I would try to do like 2 pages of it.
0: That's a good idea.
2: That's crazy.
1: Then the next week, I'd do one and a half. Like, I would pick a topic. I would, because, you know, for a 5-page paper, how I would do it was, you got your intro. Where you preview the 5 things that you want to talk about.
0: Yeah.
1: And I'd make sure all of them was about a page.
0: Mm.
1: So that's what I would spend my whole day just writing a page. And it'd be in my head or like, let me write that down. And as I get to typing, sometimes the fingers just get going, man. And
2: yeah,
1: the paper just be done.
2: I could have had a 10-page paper due. And they could have told us in the beginning of the semester that it was due at the end of the semester. The night before it's due, I'm like, all right, let's get it started.
1: I'm not doing
2: that. See, I got to do it under pressure. That's the only way that I'm
1: motivated to do it under pressure.
2: No, because if I try to do it early, the second I get bored or unfocused, I'm going to be like, I got time to do this. Why am I doing this right now?
0: Yeah, I tend to be better under pressure. So I tend to wait till the end. Now, I couldn't do that. I had one paper my freshman year, my only year of college. I signed up for a political science class and it was like I tested into it because apparently I had good test scores. And I go, you know how all the classes have like ones? Like when you're a freshman, it's like history 101,
1: yeah,
0: or, you know, biology 102 or whatever. This one was like poli sci 503 or something. And I was like, I might have been. So I go in there and the first day of class, the professor's like, your midterm is a 20-page paper. And I was like,
1: midterm?
0: Yeah, that was
1: I think the longest paper I've ever wrote was 15 pages.
0: Oh, my God.
1: That was interesting.
0: That one I did like from the get go. I was like, all right, I need to start forming an outline of what I'm going to. But it's like the class just started. So what am I going to write about? I got like I'm supposed to learn in the class. But
1: do you think you could write a paper today? You still remember all the.
2: Hell no. Nah.
1: The formats and
0: stuff. Oh no, I'd have to go back and re-remember all that. But like as far as having stuff, I can sit down and come up with stuff. The stuff is not hard. No, but the formatting of all that where it's like, did you
1: cite your sources?
0: You gotta IBID a lot when you do the sources and you IBID like see the previous source. I do remember that, but yeah.
2: I don't think I would pass the eighth grade right now.
1: Drop me
2: in the 8th grade right now, I would probably flunk out.
0: Did you see
1: the website? They got to turn it into now.
2: To test for like AI and stuff.
1: Yeah,
2: I don't know what it is. Yeah,
1: because it's not like Yeah, like how we used to do, right? Type the paper, print it out, give it to the professor. I think you just turn it in through a
0: you
1: website.
0: You gotta send them a PDF or something. But also, but they also are like, you gotta check it for AI.
1: Correct.
0: God, that's so crazy. That's, yeah. That whole thing, I don't even know what to make of all that, because it's like, do I tell my kids to, like, yeah, jump in? Because everybody in the professional world is like, jump in on AI, use AI. But I'm like,
1: it's not going anywhere.
0: Have a brain. How about that?
1: But like, it's not going anywhere.
0: No, it needs to, though. Like, we all need to rise up and just smash these data centers into oblivion, turn them into little pieces of rubble. Let's go.
2: I'm starting to use it more and more. It's bad.
0: I know it's bad, and I don't like it either.
2: Like, when we do the fan poll, for example, I'll write a question. I'm like, this is stupid. And then I'll have AI write it better. Like, that's how I'm living my life now.
0: Dylan, yeah. This is dumbing us down. It's not good.
2: Pretty soon, I'm not even going to have conversations with you guys. I'm going to put into AI what I would have said. Had AI spit out a better, more groomed answer, and then send it to you guys.
1: I should use it.
0: I don't know
1: anything about the only AI I know.
0: That's loser talk.
1: When you go ask on Google, like you ask Google a question, and it brings up
0: the AI crap.
1: That's the only that time I ever used.
0: I had it do that to me once, though. I cannot remember the question, but it was like a sports question, and I just was like, Who do the Buckeyes start the season off with this year? And it literally spit something out that was like, Ohio State plays North Texas. And I was like, well, I know that's not right. And I had to, but it was like the AI, I don't know what it saw. And then I go like I scroll past it to actual Google, and it was like, here's the Buckeyes schedule. This was way back like 3 or 4 months ago. And it's like, oh yeah, it's Ball State. Got it.
2: Last year, Tyvus asked if Denzel Boston and David Boston were related, and I put it into Microsoft Copilot, and it said yes.
0: Yes, and it was wrong, and that's inaccurate, and that's bad.
2: And then I said yes on the air. Yeah, they're related. And then people are like, this dumbass thinks they're related. Like, the internet said they were, so it must be true.
0: Of course.
2: By the way, we just went on a six-minute tangent, didn't even answer Alex the King's question.
0: What was the question?
2: What's the list topic today?
0: Oh, yeah.
1: We sure did.
0: Sorry about that, Alex.
2: Why are we here right now?
0: I don't know. Dylan, why don't you make us AI? Just let the AI do it. It's probably better. The list topic today is best. This is, by the way, the list going away after this week. We are sunsetting it until after football season. But the list this week is top cartoons of all time.
2: You know what's hilarious and what ties this together, and I promise you this is the truth. When you in the group chat yesterday, they said, what should the list topic be? I put into Google AI, what do people like to rank? And cartoons was one of the ones.
0: So that's why we're doing cartoons.
2: Yes, because Google AI said that we should.
1: This is a shame. This is it. You don't even think for yourself anymore.
0: Yeah, yeah.
2: Who needs to produce a show when you can just ask AI to do it for you?
0: I would rather ask Allen Iverson to do everything in my life than I would rather have Google AI
1: or Candace Parker. That's the only one we acknowledge.
2: Yeah, tomorrow, that's right. Tomorrow, Bone, I have the show. I'm going to type into Google AI 15 segment sports show.
0: Let's do it. Let's do a whole show of AI tomorrow. Tyvus is gone tomorrow.
1: Do you think that
0: Mike Bennett's going to be in filling in for him? So,
1: will I wake up and see the show? Is the question.
0: What do you mean?
2: You don't think you're going to be up by 9 o'clock?
1: I have never in my life slept past 8 o'clock.
0: Well, tomorrow might be the day.
1: Ever.
0: If you're not getting done with this show tonight with the riveting Browns post game that you're going
1: to
0: be doing after.
1: They better roll this thing. Ain't nobody calling in to talk about Dylan Gabriel and Taylen Green.
0: You'd be surprised.
1: This show better be an hour and 30 minutes.
0: Yeah, I would agree with that.
2: All right. I'm seeing stuff in the YouTube chat that's
1: this
2: making me.
1: Camera stuff.
0: Hang on. Before we go off
2: we're
0: into
2: all
0: like.
2: Over the place.
0: Well, okay. Kyle Singler, everybody just calm down for a second. Let's stay on the focus of what I actually teased here real quick.
1: Okay. What you tease?
0: Jeremiah Smith talked to the media and had a couple things that I thought were pretty good takes. I love the confidence of Jeremiah Smith. He was asked, what's different about their offense this year now that Arthur Smith is in charge?
3: What's different? Yo, give me the ball. That's all I can say. It was different for real. But, no, we just got a lot of different things that we do in this offense with Coach Smith. He found ways to get us guys the ball. And it's all about the little things with Coach Smith. He got plays on plays, and you're going to see a whole different offense this year than last year.
0: I like that. What's different? Give me the ball. yes, I agree with him. I love the confidence. He also was asked about Legend Bay, or Legend Bay was brought up because did Legend Bay lose his black stripe this week?
1: Yes, he did.
2: Yes.
0: Okay. And now
2: Tuesday, I believe.
0: They're tweeting out highlights of him, and it's starting to get like the hype train for Legend Bay is back after he had the little mini suspension to start camp. This is what Jeremiah Smith had to say about Legend Bay.
3: I think I said this back in spring. I said to Luke Montgomery, I said, before Legend Bay leave Ohio State, he'll be a Heisman finalist or he'll end up winning it. And the things he's been doing in practice has been pretty special for sure.
1: See, when you hear stuff like that, that running back room is going to be so interesting as this season goes. So you got four guys that's going to be at running back this season. It's going to be interesting. Somebody going to get kicked out of that lineup. I don't know who it is yet. I can't figure it out.
2: See, the thing with JJ, though, is that earlier this season, he said that the other returning wide receiver would be a first round pick. So we're going to have to see what his fortune telling skills
0: Who's that, Dylan? What returning receiver are you talking about?
2: Guy with the initials B.I.
0: Yeah.
1: Yes. Brandon Ennis.
2: Yes. Yeah. He said first round pick 2027.
1: Well, I mean, that's the standard of the room.
0: They're calling him B.I. America. B.I.A. Best in America. Brandon Ennis America. That's what they're calling him.
2: That's where he's at. I hope to God.
0: That's where he's headed, Dylan.
2: I hope so.
0: He's wearing the block O. I did see him yesterday. He had the block O on. I saw Nicole Sheeran from 10TV. She tweeted that out and said, like, here you go. Look, here's him. And he looked extremely happy. So I'm happy for him that he's happy. I hope that we're all happy when he catches touchdown passes and looks awesome wearing the block O.
1: What do you classify?
0: That would be great.
1: Dylan, what do you classify statistically wise a good season? Where you would be like, I'm impressed.
2: Maybe like over 500 yards.
0: See, I don't even look at it from a stats standpoint,
1: 500
0: though.
1: 500 yards.
0: What if he gets 500 yards, but it's all in like, oh, hey, during the blowouts, hopefully there's a few of those on this schedule. Not many, but hopefully there's a few. He catches like, you know, six passes for 80 yards or something like that. That's great. I need him to catch passes when it's in the big games. I need him to haul in like third and nine and everybody else is covered and they find him one-on-one. He needs to make the play. That's what I don't care about stats. I care about that.
2: Yeah, not dropping punt returns.
0: Yeah, that'd be a thing. That's good. I agree with that. So we're speaking of Ohio State. There's some improvements coming to Ohio Stadium this year. We'll talk about them in 2 minutes. T-Bone and Tyvus on the Fan.
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6: If you're heading towards places like Grandview Heights and even Upper Arlington, your roads are looking perfect. 315 northbound, even 670 eastbound, further towards the downtown area. And hey, for our friends on that western outer belt, only a 6-minute commute on 270 between 33 and Roberts Road. I'm 10TV's Brianna Albizu with your...
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0: List coming up, 7 o'clock. The list today, top cartoons of all time. I don't know if it'll be top 5, top 3, which is however many we get to. But the last list before football season, because once football season hits, we got a lot of other stuff going on. So we're just sunsetting it till after football season. Okay. We'll bring it back. I promise.
2: See, so when AI initially came up with the idea for the list for us,
0: this week's list, which apparently you did. I didn't know that you did that. Now I'm mad about it.
2: So it said Saturday morning cartoons. And the reason why I brought that up, and then it seemed like you were like, why Saturday morning? Why not just cartoons? Yeah. Because everyone in the chat is saying stuff like Family Guy, Futurama,
0: yeah,
2: Beavis and Butthead. And I was more leaning towards like cartoons you liked in your childhood, but I guess it could be both.
0: Top cartoons. Okay. I'm not going to sit here and tell people what they have to like. Now, some of them, you know, what's crazy. My youngest now,
1: Scooby-Doo.
0: She's got all these, like, her older siblings watch shows that probably are not totally appropriate for like kids her age.
1: The Boondocks.
0: Yeah, not that.
2: I don't think Tebow's kids are allowed to watch it. No, they're not.
0: But I don't know. Actually, I don't know what the Boondocks is, so I'm sure they are. I don't know.
2: Oh, you really don't?
0: I remember hearing. I mean, I know Boondock Saints, but that's a movie.
2: It makes sense why you don't. We'll just go there.
0: What is it?
1: It's a classic.
0: Oh, see, yeah, I don't know.
1: Huey and Riley?
0: Oh, I see. Yeah. I see. The series focuses on a Black American family, the Freemans, and their experiences in the fictional predominantly white suburb of Woodcrest. That'd be very interesting. I should watch it.
1: Uncle Ruckus, you would like it.
0: What channel is it on? Or is it
2: Adult Swim? Oh, it was on Adult Swim. Oh. You could watch it on
0: I used to watch Adult Swim.
1: I got the whole series bought on
0: you know the problem?
1: Apple.
0: This is just a situation of that's one that like it was in a time period where I was watching Adult Swim, but I was watching like Aqua Teen Hunger Force and stuff like that. You guys didn't know Aqua Teen Hunger Force, did you?
2: No.
0: See?
2: Not before you brought it up to us.
0: That's crazy.
1: I heard of it.
0: Wild to me you guys didn't know Aqua Teen Hunger Force. That one, by the way, spoiler alert, in my list. Because that one's goated. It's so good.
2: I was thinking about like Johnny Bravo.
0: Oh, that's Johnny Bravo's great.
1: That's definitely on my list.
0: I was just doing that the other day.
2: And people ask,
1: "Go to Monkey with me."
2: If someone asks, "What's the plot of Johnny Bravo?"
0: Who cares?
1: He tries to get girls and they get
2: shot. Where the hoe's at is the plot of Johnny Bravo in every episode.
1: He's trying to get some girl and they shoot him down every time.
0: That's exactly right. So the list coming up at 7 a.m. We will obviously do that. You can submit yours as well at Bone and Tyvus 971 if you so choose. So I saw yesterday it was apparently a media gathering for the dining and cuisine at Ohio Stadium. Lots of new food options there at Ohio Stadium starting this upcoming football season. So we're going to be having that, first week of the year, right? When they play Ball State here in, 9 days now? We are away from the start of the season? Single-digit days away from the start of the season? Probably about 9 or 10. Today's Thursday. It's next Saturday. Yeah. So one of the things they brought up was a 1-pound Buckeye barbecue box filled with beef brisket, pulled pork, jalapeno cheddar sausage, and bone-in chicken thighs. How could that be
1: done? Are they bringing that here?
0: I don't know if they're bringing it here.
1: No, I'm saying,
0: I know they're going to have it.
1: You know what I mean? Like the year they used to always bring the food to the station to let people try what it was. They doing that again?
2: They don't bring anything for us, Tyvus.
1: No. It's an afternoon thing.
0: Yeah. Well, that was, a couple years ago we did the Taste of Competition burger.
1: Yes.
0: And which they're bringing back again, which I thought that was a great concept that those chefs came up with over there. But it's basically whoever you're playing that week, what restaurants are in that area? What are they famous for? Let's put some of their local cuisine on a burger. Sometimes it was, more apt for burgers than others, but that's great. They're going to do one for Ball State. They said it includes cheese and cherries on top of a beef patty. Now, I don't know why the cherries are a part of
1: cheese
0: that, but
1: and cherries
0: let them live. I would give that a shot. Patty. They also said they're going to have a banh mi hot dog, which
1: Cinnabon.
0: Love a banh mi. Banh mi. You ever had banh mi?
1: No.
0: Good. Banh mi? No, it's not Cinnabon me.
1: I mean, it'd be nice.
0: It's a Vietnamese sandwich type of thing, but they're taking the elements of that, putting it to a hot dog. I think that could be a very good thing. I also think it's going to lead to I think there's going to be some people in the Ohio State fan base. Ryan Day, your thoughts?
12: Yeah, the whites are good.
0: Who may be like, what the hell's a banh mi? And getting all worked up about it. Like you don't have to eat it if you don't want it, but I think that's going to be delicious. So I applaud the chefs over there for coming up with some good food options. Now, you're going to add all this food option in, and then you're going to do C-Deck to go to the bathroom, and that's going to be...
2: It's going to be backed up.
0: Yeah.
13: Damn, that
6: faithful.
0: It's going to be rough there.
2: I heard they're going to let Ball State's starting quarterback, Keldrick Luster, try the Ball State burger first because, you know, he's a big boy.
0: Yeah.
2: So.
0: I like the fact because he did. Man, there
2: 5'10", 250. That's
0: did you
2: load.
0: See the nickname for him? I got to go back and find it. Someone had a nickname for him, and it was, I cannot remember what it was, but it was... It was very good, and it had to do with eating and food, and I'm rooting for him. Not against Ohio State, but I'm rooting for him otherwise because I like a fat athlete, my guy. Now, yesterday also they unveiled a few things in the stadium that had reporters going apoplectic. They were so excited. What is the deal with this new turf that they put into Ohio State? Because the way that I've seen King talking about it, I've seen other Buckeye bloggers, every person that was out there basically had photos like, this turf is the greenest turf I've ever seen in my life. And I just wanted to say, like, does Ross Bjork have a gun to your head? What's going on here?
2: Whoever lets them in the stadium is brainwashing them about the turf. They're talking about the turf. I'm seeing...
0: Blink twice if you're okay. Yes. What is going on? Like that's... I felt bad for some of these people. They're, the turf's the greatest thing I've ever seen.
2: This is
0: Ross. Please don't revoke my press pass.
1: It looks the same.
2: It's the greenest.
0: It looks exact damn same.
2: No, it's the greenest, most fullest turf that I've ever seen in my entire life, Bone.
0: Sure.
2: You have no idea.
0: Sure.
2: Yes.
0: Sure. I guess. I don't know.
2: It's the best turf that Home Depot could sell.
0: Whatever, man. Like it's slightly greener than the last version because the last version was sitting out in the sun and it faded.
2: It's greener,
0: and it will fade. This one will fade as well as it sits out in the sun all day.
1: Is that really what they said? It's greener.
0: Oh yes, yes.
2: Everything you can say about turf or grass, they're saying that it's more. It's just more, Tyvus.
0: Now,
2: more, greener, fuller,
0: if
2: better.
0: If it was like real grass, I might be a little more excited about it. But like. The way these guys are talking about it, you think it was made out of actual money that at the end of the year, you get to go just down there and mow it and collect all your funds. Like I've never seen this much talk about fake grass in my life, but especially the way that some of the Buckeye beat is just, oh, it's the great. You think this is the reason the Buckeyes might have a chance to win a national championship because of this new grass. It's fantastic.
1: That is the same turf. I'm looking at it right now. That is the same grass.
0: I'm with you.
1: Turf that has always been. And I'm looking at the premium seats. And,
0: oh, those are great.
1: And Bishop and friends, they raise a good question because they like put a look inside of what it looks like inside the premium seats.
0: For those who haven't seen, are we talking about the ones that are in the end zone?
1: Yeah.
0: So they're on, these are, for those who didn't see it, it's field level. So they're on the ground. They are in between the end of the south stands and the end zone in the south stands. So I don't know if they had to take out seats or what they had to do. I know they moved the band back up to the north end zone, I think in part because of this. But yeah, they've got these stands there that are for the premium ticket holders.
1: The question that Bishop and friends raised, which you can also hear on the Fan weekdays 9 to noon.
0: There you go.
1: Where do you go to the bathroom?
0: And the great suite. Question.
1: In the suite. Yeah,
0: the suite has a bathroom in it?
1: No, it don't look like it.
2: No, I'm asking like if you're in the suite, that's what you're asking for the people in the suite. Where do they go to the bathroom? They have to go up to C deck.
0: To the Port of Johns.
1: That's
0: good.
1: Interesting question.
0: They're also like the worst seats you could possibly have. I saw they're $140,000 for one of these suites is what the number was. I guess that has to be for the whole season, I would hope. But like the seats there, at first I was like, these are terrible seats. And I thought, who's going to buy these seats? Terrible people is the answer. It's going to be all these people who are like
2: the where they're for bros. The vibes people.
0: Yeah, they're wearing their like, you know, Palantir Patagonia vest that they wear because they're probably a CTO for that company. And they're there for Instagram vibes. They're going to take their photos and then leave in the second half. Like that's who's there. So they don't care about watching the game. They don't actually care what that seat looks like. They're just there for vibes and Instagram and all that. That's whatever. Go take their money, I guess. That's fine. Don't ruin the vibe for the actual students that sit around there. At least I hope not. So the NFL not playing around with guys who leave the league to go back to college. We'll tell you what they're doing next. T-Bone and Tyvus on the Fan.
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6: A crash now happening on the west side of Columbus, just outside of Hilliard. Be mindful, there is an incident 270 northbound when you're passing Cemetery Road. That left shoulder is currently blocked for drivers. Other than that, just seeing some basic delays this morning. Pretty typical this time around in places like New Albany, 161 and 62, as well as our southeast side by Canal Winchester, course 33 in that westbound direction over by by Gender Road. I'm 10TV's Brianna Albizu with your fan traffic.
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25: 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It's just T-Bone.
27: We are driving. 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
27: We are eating.
0: By the way, it's a rough, rough day for Common Man and Timmy Hall. Because you know how much those guys love themselves Michael Jordan.
2: Oh my gosh.
0: I mean, we all loved watching Michael Jordan play, but I remember when it got announced that Michael Jordan was going to be on the NBA on NBC.
1: Oh my God, Michael.
0: Right.
2: That's from that announcement.
0: From that announcement.
2: Yes. That's not out of context.
0: I don't even know if that was from the announcement. That might have been from the first time he was on TV doing the interview on the first NBA on NBC game.
2: The first and only time, because he appeared like 10 times and it was just snippets of a 1-2 hour interview.
0: Well, pour one out for everybody who was really excited to see Michael Jordan on NBA on NBC. You're right. Tirico did one interview with him back before the season started. They played clips of it all season long. Which, you know, when the NBA has all this other stuff going on, you could have had Michael Jordan weighing in on all of it. Nope. One pre-recorded interview, and I believe he got paid over $20 million for the rights to be on NBA on NBC and nowhere else. Anyway, Michael Jordan, it was announced, is not going to be returning to the NBA on NBC. It is not. It hasn't been announced, I guess.
3: Oh, my God, Michael.
2: You missed it.
1: We already played it. Oh, my God, Michael.
2: Michael Jordan, too busy touching kids weirdly at NASCAR races to be able to do breakdowns once a week.
3: Are you kidding me?
0: That's right. Well, he was on those NBC broadcasts, the NBA on NBC. He was on those broadcasts more often than the NASCAR broadcasts, I mean, than he was on NBA on NBC, because his driver, Tyler Reddick, was winning races and they kept interviewing him, and he would give longer, more relevant interviews there than he was when he's getting paid to do it. But yeah, apparently, according to Front Office Sports, they are saying it is not anticipated that he will return to that role in 2026-27.
3: Did he record all of it in one thing?
0: Yes, he did.
2: Yeah, because he's a part of the scheme. He got paid like $10 million.
0: I thought it was more like 20.
2: To do one sit-down interview, NBC's like, we can't afford this.
3: You know what's crazy? Is that he need that money. You know why?
2: Because he's a gambling addict?
3: No. Because Nike stock has gone like down. Like,
2: I'm sure he's fine financially.
3: No. I'm saying, like, people ain't buying the shoes like that no more. You know how much money he was probably making off of that a year in shoes? Like, they not buying them no more. Nike is going down right now.
0: What happened with the Nike stock? I missed what you just said.
3: It said it's the lowest it's been since like 93 or something like that.
0: But why?
2: Is now the time to invest?
3: I have no idea.
2: Is this investment advice from Tyvus Powell?
3: Down. I just seen something yesterday.
0: Is that something that's happened? Like, are we, is that just because the economy being rough? People aren't paying $200 for shoes now?
2: Is that the thing? Wendy's stock being down because they're giving us cornmeal and our beef?
3: It says Nike stock is on pace for his worst year since Michael Jordan's retirement in 1993.
0: Wow. I didn't realize that.
2: Damn.
0: That's crazy. Huh. I wonder why that is. Smarter people than us would probably know.
3: Kids is buying like New Balance and Asics.
0: Oh, because there's more variety now. Yeah. Got more guys. Well, I mean, Nike.
3: And then when you look at like Nike basketball shoes outside of Ja Morant.
0: Yeah, that's right. There's a lot of misses on those. That's fair.
2: Maybe I'm a LeBron guy. I think 80% of his shoes are ugly AF.
0: Yeah,
2: I do not appreciate a pair of LeBrons.
0: Yeah, I don't either. I did like the John Morant's, at least the ones that came out. I like the Devin Booker's too. The was that the first year he had his shoe? But again, like, what's he been doing since then? Like, I don't know. When two of your biggest name brand shoe guys are either not playing well or constantly brandishing guns on Instagram and getting like suspended or whatever, doesn't do a lot for the brand.
2: I have a pair of Kyrie's on. The one Jared Allen is trying to rob me, stick me for him right now. These are the pair that he plays in.
3: I still got me a pair of Kyrie's.
0: What size does he wear though? Like size 14 or something?
2: Yeah, unless
0: you guys are wearing size 14s, yeah. So the NFL not playing around with the guys who leave the league to go back to college. So you saw this. Daquan Wright was the guy from the Browns who is getting kind of blamed for this trend, even though there were other guys who were in camp who left. Daquan Wright was the first one, though, I believe, who actually like entered the portal, signed with a team, and had been on an NFL field during the preseason with the Browns. In either case, he was one of the many lawsuits that have happened that said, hey, can we get our fifth year back from this one-off rule where you get now 5 seasons to play 5 years of college football. He said, you know, he and others said we should have got that year. The NCAA said no. They sued. They're getting the chance to have it. Well, now Big Ten and SEC have both come out and said we're not letting teams do it. The SEC came out yesterday and had penalties and said the coach will be suspended if he plays any of these guys. The school will give up revenue if they play these guys. They'll be ineligible for postseason stuff. So that, I'm sure, is going to go to court. But the thought is, what if these guys are not allowed to play in college? can they go back to the NFL this year? NFL just said no.
3: How about new?
0: Yeah, the NFL said a player who signs an NFL contract and is subsequently cut becomes a free agent. While he may sign with another NFL club, join the CFL, or return to college, he is considered a free agent, will not be subject to a future draft. So, number one, these guys who, say, went back to college this year, they cannot re-enter the draft next year. They will just have to go as a free agent.
3: Pause right there. So, Daquan Wright, has he signed with LSU?
2: I don't believe he has.
0: I think he wants to, but
3: so
0: this may not be allowed.
3: Correct.
0: Because
3: so he's stuck. He need to go back to the NFL.
0: But here's the other problem.
3: Because he hasn't signed.
2: He's in purgatory right
0: now. The NFL also just put him in purgatory, to your point, Dylan, because they said, also, if you left the NFL to go to college this year, good for you. You can't come back. Okay. Gotta wait till next season to be a free agent.
3: What do you mean left?
2: You see, this is what Tyvus is asking. Does it count? Has he technically left because he hasn't signed with anyone?
0: Maybe that's the cutout. Maybe this is the NFL's way of saying,
3: has
0: like,
3: anybody
0: if you don't,
3: actually signed anything?
2: No.
0: I don't know that they have, because everybody's waiting for this ruling to say what's going to be allowed and what's not. By the way, they start playing football, a lot of these schools, either, obviously, some of them start this week, but the majority of them will all be playing next weekend.
3: That's why it's irrelevant for them. They might as well just stay in the league or stay where they're at, because you're not in the plans.
2: But I don't think the fact that the season's starting matters to these guys. He can go to Baton Rouge, practice for a month, and then contribute to the team in October. Like,
0: yeah, that's fair. They're signing these guys. A lot of these schools are probably thinking, because it's schools like LSU are thinking they're going to play in December and January. Significant games,
3: It's too much that come with it, man. They need to just stay where they at, because then the NFL gonna come out and say, you went back to college, great. You're not allowed to participate in the draft.
0: But all these
2: guys were undrafted guys anyway, and when they come out next year, they'll just have to be undrafted again.
3: What was the point of going back then?
0: Yeah, I would have thought the point of going back at least would be to like get some more money, but maybe also to raise your stock enough to get drafted.
2: Most of these guys are like practice squad dudes. I think I saw Sam Acho.
3: They are now. But
0: some of them may not be. Like, some of them could go out, have a tremendous season, and suddenly it's like, hey, that happens, Tyvus. Guys, they look at it and they say, this guy's nothing. T-ball. And then he goes out and has a big year, and suddenly the groupthink happens and everybody thinks T-ball. This guy can play.
3: Let's play devil's advocate here. Mm. Let's say Daquan Wright, the guy who couldn't make the Browns.
0: Well, we don't know that.
3: He couldn't make the Browns roster.
0: They cut him to
3: help
0: him go.
3: Wait a minute. He couldn't make the Browns roster. He goes to LSU and tears it up. Mm. But he just couldn't make the Browns roster.
0: Yeah.
3: You think that I'm going to take him in an early draft?
0: Well,
3: are you insane? All right,
0: but let's play devil's advocate on this.
3: There's such thing as college good and pro good.
0: Tyvus, I understand that. But by that logic, why do guys come back to school? Like, I mean, there are guys
3: who say,
0: hey, this guy, if he had another year of coaching in college, development in college, he wasn't ready. There's probably freshmen and sophomores. You dropped them on an NFL roster, they wouldn't be ready to play either.
3: The difference between the two is it's left to question with the guy who returns.
0: Okay, that's fair.
3: We seen it.
0: They did. And that's fair, too. Now, these guys, a lot of them will be viewed as damaged goods. Either way, here's what I know. The guys who are the most in this, Lane Kiffin, the reporting is out there that Lane Kiffin and others kind of push some of these guys, hey, go sue so you can get back in here. I would like you to come play for me. If that's true, then you have a mechanism where you have millionaire coaches and millionaire NFL owners and Roger Goodell and commissioners who get paid millions all fighting with each other. Who gets squished in the middle of it? The player who's probably not ever going to make more than a few million dollars in this grand system. Meanwhile, everybody else is making tens of millions of dollars off these guys. And that's the part of this system that sucks, is that while they're all doing that, this guy's career is getting kind of squished, or he's being told, hey, you should come over here. That's a better move. He's getting bad advice. Not just Daquan Wright, all these guys.
2: But it's not only about like their NFL outlook for the future. Like Daquan Wright, for example, the practice squad salary for a rookie is like $14,000 a week. So let's say he was on it for the whole season. Yeah. That would be like just shy of like $250,000. If he's getting more than $250,000 from LSU, then why wouldn't he go back?
0: No, but now I'm saying for the rest of the time, like Tyvus just pointed out, he's damaged goods. So like get your $250,000 this year or whatever, get $2 million from LSU, whatever you get. But then next year when you go to the draft, you're going to be like, oh, yeah, the guy who couldn't play for the Browns last year, forget him. And
3: it's different.
0: That's just, done.
3: It's
0: and different that's a fair it. Point. I
3: it's
0: mean,
3: it's different. Like, I had this kid in camp. I saw what he was.
0: Yeah. It's you a
3: think,
0: bad system.
3: So then you this, think I'm saying that I'm going to come and waste sucks. A draft pick on a guy? No, I'm not. I well, know
0: he can't even
3: is.
0: And he can't even go to the draft anyway. They can't. They won't put him back in the draft.
2: Okay, if he's that bad and he gets more than $1 million from LSU, how long was he going to last in the NFL? If he was going to last less you than never, 3 years, then he guys, made more money I'm going back
3: mad,
2: to college.
3: I'm not mad at him.
0: Me no, either. No, I'm not mad
3: I
0: at him either.
3: I was talking about as far as him, the NFL
0: You're missing
3: thing.
0: My point. My point is that we're squishing these guys. Meanwhile, like Lane Kiffin making $12 million a year, Roger Goodell making $60 million a year, they're the ones fighting this battle, not the guy who's just out there trying to make his living. That's the part I'm saying. All right, the list is coming up next. Top cartoons of all time. We'll do it when we get back. T-Bone and Tyvus on The Fan.
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6: A reminder for some overnight construction over towards that southeast side. Lane restrictions still going on 270 in both directions, too, between Alum Creek Drive and 70. Starts around 7 p.m., wraps up 5 a.m. the next morning. This all kicked off the project August 13th. It will be lasting until September 30th. I'm 10TV's Brianna Albizu with your fan traffic.
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2: Good morning, I'm Dylan Gonzalez. The Cleveland Guardians had another comeback victory last night. They beat the Los Angeles Angels by a score of 4-3 to complete a three-game sweep of the Halos. The Guardians have now won 7 games in a row. They'll try to make it 8 in a row tomorrow night versus the Kansas City Royals. The Cincinnati Reds also won last night. They beat the San Francisco Giants 10-9 and snapped a three-game losing streak. They'll start a series against the Chicago Cubs at Wrigley Field tomorrow afternoon. And finally, the NFL is getting rid of the Pro Bowl game starting this year. 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
13: Are you serious? Oh, my God.
25: Leave a message, and if it's great, we'll play it. And if it's terrible,
13: hello?
25: We'll likely play it, too.
15: Hello.
0: Get some of your voicemails going as the morning rolls on, but, of course, hope you're having a good Thursday. I think there's chance of storms today, right? Isn't that what I heard?
2: Sure.
0: Yeah. Little bit, just keep an eye out for it.
3: Are you not listening to our weather people?
0: I was. I just forgot to listen to the last segment. I'm sorry.
2: I'm going to be honest. Bad. People ask me all the time, hey, Dylan, what's the weather like today? I'm like, I don't know. They're like, don't you do the weather on your show? Or like, doesn't like, someone do the weather on your show?
3: I'm
2: like,
3: Justin, yes. Lily, who else is there? Yeah.
2: That's the two we got right now. No permanent replacement over there yet.
3: I asked Justin or Lily.
2: By the way, we got a voicemail for Tyvus from the streets.
3: What?
2: It was left at 12:30 last night.
0: Okay. Are you going to play it? Or
2: do you want to hear? Yeah, I got it ready if you want to hear it right now.
0: Let's hear it. Yeah, what is it? I'm curious. I don't know anything about this, Tyvus. I have no idea what this voicemail is.
16: Yes. Good morning and go to hell.
0: Thank you.
16: My name is Genevieve. I currently work on several corners along Sullivan Avenue. I'm a caked up blonde who wears thigh-high fishnets and not much more. If you don't get it yet, I got a red snapper that'll talk to you. Anyway, I wanted to let that bowl of brown sugar Tyvus Powell know that I do take Klarna, but the tip's going to have to be hard cash. Okay? Other forms of payment I take, Affirm, yes. I will get you a firm the first time, dear. I take Afterpay. Now, that name may fool you. Everyone pays up front, okay? I also take PayPal. That name is pretty accurate. I will be looking for you, Mr. Powell.
0: There you go.
16: In the card that you borrowed from Cardell, I'm assuming.
0: Not anymore.
16: Bye-bye.
0: Yeah, there you go. Thank you, Genevieve, I believe, yes, is the name. Thank you, Genevieve. That was fantastic. I like how she was like, I don't know if you're getting the hint. It's like, we got it. We did. We got it. We did get it.
17: Why would you play this?
0: Would only have been better if she said she was from East Palestine, Ohio. That would have been better.
25: 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It's all here on The List.
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2: Lock in, Tyvus.
0: Top cartoons of all time. You know why. Jed York's been in the news. We're trying to understand. You were asking if they took Klarna, if maybe the yes. The sex workers take Klarna.
2: We got an expert.
0: But you won. That's what all radio shows do. All good radio shows. It's like we have some questions about a topic. Let's get an expert on. Well, Genevieve was our expert. Thank you, Genevieve, for the call. You're welcome anytime.
3: Man.
0: Thank you for the call. Do you do group discounts? Just out of curiosity.
2: Why, T-Bone, you trying to get in the car with T-Bone to go down at Sullivan Avenue?
0: I was just asking questions. That's all. All right. So top cartoons of all time. Where do we want to start? Do we want to go top three? Do we want to go top five? Do we want to just wing it?
2: I didn't rank them. I didn't know that was the answer.
0: All right, let's not do that. I'm going to just throw out one of my favorites of all time. Okay. And this one actually meets Dylan's criteria, even though it wasn't a Saturday morning. No.
3: The Jetsons.
0: No use for that. Hanna-Barbera can go to hell. I don't care.
2: Oh, man.
0: I don't even. You're like. Hot take. I don't even like Hanna-Barbera.
3: Flintstone.
0: No, it's all Hanna-Barbera. Yeah, I'm not a fan.
3: Yeah, I guess he is.
0: Don't like it. I'm going to go Warner Brothers, and I'm going to go with the Animaniacs.
2: Oh, yeah.
0: One of my all-time favorite cartoons. That was where Pinky and the Brain came
3: from.
0: Pinky
3: and the Brain.
0: Love Pinky and the Brain.
3: Brain.
0: Animaniacs, though, did you ever?
2: They tried to bring it back like a few years ago. Not as good. But yeah.
0: Okay. I just want to give one example of Animaniacs humor and we can move on. For those of you who didn't watch it, maybe you're too young, didn't know about it. There was an episode where they were being detectives. And one of them says, you need to, I need fingerprints or something about like, you need to get fingerprints or something like that.
3: Okay.
0: And so then Dot, one of the characters, Prince, the singer, had landed in her arms. And then the other character screams, fingerprints. And she looks at him and goes, I don't think so. And then tosses him away. That's Animaniacs right there. That's what I'm telling you. I watched that when I was a kid, went right over my head. Still does. I don't know what that's about. Anyway, the point is, Animaniacs, for me, one of the greatest of all time.
3: It's really for the adults. It was for the adults, but they put it on with kids.
0: And I laughed. I was a kid. I didn't know what they were talking about. I do now.
3: I'm going with, are we going like, of all time, like in my lifetime?
0: Yes, whatever you want.
3: Oh, well, then I got to put the Boondocks on there then. Boondocks have to be on there. That show is hilarious.
0: I need to go watch it because the way you guys are gassing it up, I've never seen it.
3: It's a lot of black humor. You might not get it.
0: Thanks. I'm glad to know.
3: You might not get it.
0: I'm glad to know that I won't. I may not. I didn't get Animaniacs humor, but maybe I would get this. I don't know. I'll go check it out.
3: Their episode of the R. Kelly trial is literally like, how people look at R. Kelly. He guilty, but the music's so good that people didn't care.
0: Well, there's a lot. I mean, Michael Jackson is also kind of in that boat, is he not? I mean, hell, there's a lot of stuff with Michael Jackson that's a little questionable
3: now.
0: It's alleged, but it's. I mean, the man built a theme park for kids and had them over to his house by himself all the time. I mean, I don't know how alleged it is. Pretty not good, but either way, get your point. All right, Boondocks.
29: I'm glad the people enjoy the blacks.
0: Yes. Okay. Is that what Boondocks? Is that for Boondocks? For those who don't know, like I just found out about it. Explain Boondocks what it is.
2: You said black humor.
3: Boondocks is about two kids that live with their grandfather and they
2: in the middle of nowhere. Surrounded by lighter skinned people.
3: Yes. Okay. And they have their moments.
0: Okay. That's good. Boondocks is on there. Dylan, what's one of yours?
2: My favorite one of all time is probably South Park, but they've kind of fallen off recently. I'm a Rick and Morty guy currently.
3: Come on now.
0: Rick and Morty's great.
3: I just can't stay up to watch it no more, but that
2: you watch it the next day.
3: I always love
2: HBO Max.
3: Rick and Morty is hilarious.
0: Yes. Rick and Morty's great. I'm not encyclopedic with the episodes, but I've watched a lot of it too. I love that show.
2: From my childhood, Batman, the animated series.
0: Dude. Duh. I'm so glad you mentioned that show.
3: Look at him.
0: If I was putting them number one, Batman the Animated Series would be number one for me.
3: Of course it would.
0: I watched that show I've probably seen every episode like three times. I love Batman the Animated Series. I watch it right now. I actually, I've gone back and purchased it online and watched some episodes. Still hold up. The art is great. The music is great. The voice actors are great. The stories, it's all.
2: That's why
0: I like Batman more than I like Superman.
2: Tyrus, honestly. I think we grew up in Nickelodeon's prime when like SpongeBob, Rocket Power, Jimmy Neutron, Fairly Odd Parents, all those on at the same time.
3: Well, I mean, Cartoon Network, they went back and forth. I mean, think about, you know, Dexter's Lab, Powerpuff Girls, Courage the Cowardly Dog, Johnny Bravo, Scooby-Doo. Like, all of those was out. And they was going up against Rugrats and all. Like, it was, yeah.
2: By the
3: hey
2: way,
3: Arnold.
2: Yeah,
0: yeah,
3: hey
0: those
2: Arnold.
0: Are good, yeah.
2: I realized a few months ago that Scooby-Doo is still kicking. It's been like 70 years, and they're still making new episodes. I don't know how they're doing it.
0: Do you guys genuinely enjoy Scooby-Doo, or is it just like a nostalgia thing?
3: When I was a kid, I don't know if I'd watch it today. Yeah. But like when I was a kid, I used to watch it all the time.
0: See, I never got into it. I liked the mystery.
3: I liked to see who the person was.
0: We watched Bugs Bunny at our house. Like that was what we watched. Yeah, Looney Tunes, all that stuff.
2: Roadrunner, Coyote.
0: Oh, yeah. By the way, the Acme movie's coming out. Coyote versus Acme, whatever. It's like live action. This movie's, they've been trying to make it for like, they made it and then it got shelved and they were just not going to put it out. And then eventually the online backlash, whatever it was, they eventually.

0: backups after a crash happening right now. It's 270 northbound at Cemetery Road. Two left lanes are closed, but it is affecting drivers this morning. 7 miles per hour when it comes to your speeds. Backups all the way towards 270 and 70, that interchange. We're talking several miles down south out there. So for that detour, get off if you can and use a Dublin Road to head northbound, eventually 161 and then 270, continuing in that northbound direction. I'm 10TV's Brianna Albizu with your...
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14: 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He went to public schools that taught him to work hard. This state gave him opportunities he could never have.

0: Dreamed of. It's why Vivek cares so much about fighting for all of us. Because the system's rigged against the people we care about, and that's not fair. I know how much he cares about improving people's lives and how much he loves this state. That's why we need him as governor.
1: Fighting for his home and all Ohioans. Vivek Ramaswamy for governor.
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5: Pretty quiet start to the day out there with a fair bit of sunshine to begin our Thursday. That'll continue throughout the day, partly to mostly sunny skies. There's a slight chance of a shower or storm popping up this afternoon, but many of us will be dry. Lower 80s on the way. Mostly sunny skies for your Friday. Highs are back in the lower 80s. For the Fan, I'm 10 Weather Impact meteorologist Justin Gertz.
3: Both of these men love the Browns. Also, both of these men hate the Browns. If you know, you know. This is T-Bone and Tybus.
6: I saw that noted media dinosaur, Mike Francesa, apparently yesterday, took aim at the WNBA because he has a podcast.
7: Tell us what he said, but in his voice.
8: The league is in shambles. I mean, nobody even watches. It's terrible. It's terrible, horrible. It's garbage. Garbage league.
6: So I saw he's ranting and raving about this, and I just want to remind everybody that, like, the people who hold that opinion, promise you, guaranteed, the only people who say that are the people who never watch the WNBA. Like, Mike Francesa has not watched 1 second of WNBA basketball, but he's got a hot take on how good or bad the league is. That bums me out, because if you actually, Tybus, you watch, I watch, when we watch it, we see basketball being played, good basketball. Great basketball in some cases.
8: Yeah, they got to stop. They got to stop that. That whole, like, it's the league's terrible. It's not. It's basketball. And if you actually pay attention, it's actually some really good basketball players in the league that plays at a high level. It's literally, to me, like watching NBA. I told you, the one thing that they don't do, the NBA do, is dunk. That's it. Outside of that, they got flashy passes. They got people that pull from the yard, like Steph. They got people that got great handles. Like, it's literally basketball. I don't understand where people be coming. And I hate the people that get on. I'm not going to say hate, because hate is a strong word.
6: I hate them. Go ahead.
8: No. I'm not going to say that. Strongly dislike the people that get on Twitter and just, like, take lowlights from game and just put it out there as if let's check in on the WNBA. And it'd be like missed layups and air balls. And I'd be like, okay, so they don't do that in the
6: NBA?
8: They
6: do it in the NBA all the time, too. About? They do it in college basketball all the time. You could put together a highlight reel of, like, top five college basketball teams having air balls and blown layups and be like, this is why I can't watch college basketball. This is why I can't watch the NBA. You could do it with anything. You could do it with the NFL and say, look at all these quarterbacks who can't throw, and just put together highlights of J.J. McCarthy.
8: And you'd be right there with it and say,
6: none of these quarterbacks can play.
8: The WNBA has the talent that they've gained in the past couple of years have made that league really good, really fun to watch.
7: I mean, more people watch the WNBA than the NHL.
6: Yes.
7: Someone just, or they just had like a, what was it, Fever Dream was like 3 million viewers.
6: Atlanta Fever versus the Atlanta Dream. And for those who don't, Fever Dream is not like, that's, you're not having a Fever Dream. But I got
7: Fever
6: you.
7: Versus Dream.
6: Yeah.
7: Had over 3 million. I think the highest rated game in the NHL this past season did 1.5 or something
6: that. Outside of the playoffs. Yeah, that's right. I mean, it's fine. If you don't watch WNBA, I don't mind that. What I don't like is, like, I don't watch motocross, so I don't have any opinions on motocross. If someone comes out who does watch it and says, product's gone down, I go, oh, well, that person who watches all the time doesn't like it. That's on them. Another person come out and say, motocross is doing excellent. It's the greatest sport ever. Okay, I have no opinion because I don't watch. It's not for me. If you don't watch the WNBA, that's fine. But guys like Mike Francesa, who I know don't watch the WNBA, coming out saying, it's a terrible league. Oh, you're a terrible human being. You don't know what you're talking about. But it only the people who don't watch the league are the ones who hold that opinion. And I find it weird because
8: I just hate
6: it doesn't happen anywhere else. You know what I mean?
8: I hate that right now when you think of WNBA, it turns into a whole nother conversation with the whole Enos Kanter and
6: absolutely
8: stupid. The women thing that identifies as women and the transgender community and all of that. Like, that's like, I wanted to. Let's stick to the court.
6: By the way, it's
8: overshadowing what the product on the court is.
6: I would guess every player in the WNBA would rather answer questions about, hey, you missed, 15 out of your 27 shots. What was going on with the shot selection? They'd rather answer questions like that then they'd answer about, can you define a woman? Like, that's just, you're just going for the low hanging fruit, and you're trying to turn this into something that it doesn't have to be. You're trying to like take shots at that league when you don't have to. It's stupid.
7: Can we take a shot at someone when, in the cartoon world?
6: Yeah, go ahead.
7: Cause in the YouTube chat, they brought up Caillou.
6: Oh yeah, someone said I would like Caillou. I probably let me tell you right now.
8: I don't even know what that
6: Caillou. Yeah.
7: Google Caillou right now.
6: Let me tell you right now, Caillou is the only person living or imagined that I've ever wished got cancer.
7: Oh my god.
6: I hate Caillou. He's a cartoon. I can wish cancer on cartoon Caillou. Okay. I hate Caillou.
7: Listen, if you're
6: the worst cartoon ever.
7: If you're a young first time parent and you're thinking about what cartoons your kids are gonna watch, please keep them away from Caillou and Daniel Tiger unless you want them to be certified whiny bitches.
6: Yeah.
7: Those two. There's an episode of Daniel Tiger where one of the other characters doesn't want to sit by him because he has a tuna fish sandwich. She's just like, hey, that smells. This dude starts crying.
6: Yeah.
7: Like, what's the hate on tuna fish? What are we talking about?
8: What's this hate on tuna fish?
7: Yeah, but if I don't like the smell of tuna fish and I don't want to sit by you, that doesn't mean you should cry about it.
6: That's
7: big baby.
8: What show that's on?
7: Daniel Tiger's Neighborhood, which is like a spinoff of Mr. Rogers.
6: Well, Mr. Rogers was great. I don't think Mr. Rogers would tell you to go cry in a corner because someone doesn't like the smell of your tuna sandwich. I don't know what happened to that show. Yeah, I'm with you. Daniel Tiger can go to hell.
7: And Caillou's crying all the time.
6: Yes, all the time.
7: It's nonstop.
8: Cry me.
6: Speaking of, there's a show called Bubble Guppy. Now we're into the shows my kids watch.
8: Dude, Bubble Guppies.
6: I can't.
8: Bubble Guppies.
6: I can't get behind Bubble Guppies.
8: I know that one now.
6: The universe doesn't make sense for Bubble Guppies. Because, Tyvus, what are the Bubble Guppies?
8: The bubble guts? That's when you ate something bad and your stomach get the rumbling.
6: Where do the bubble guppies live? Do they live above the surface of the water?
8: You think I watched that?
6: They live just under the water.
7: You sang the song.
8: I put it on and I look away.
6: Okay. Bubble guppies live underwater. Okay. They had an episode.
8: So does SpongeBob.
6: Yes. And what does SpongeBob do? They have the squirrel.
8: Breathe.
6: And what does the squirrel do when she's down there with them?
8: She puts a helmet on.
6: Yes, because she has to breathe air. So they have like some consistency.
8: Because the water doesn't she's in go the water. Through her suit. Because
6: she's in the water, yeah.
8: Yeah.
6: Okay.
8: That makes sense.
6: Bubble Guppies had an episode.
8: Have you ever tried to go down with just like...
6: Whoa.
7: You need to stop.
6: You need to talk quicker. That's what I think.
8: You ever go down, pause?
6: I'm just saying, that was a self-inflicted error on your part.
8: Put a helmet on your head with no air tank and go into water.
6: I'm saying there's at least an attempt at consistency. Bubble Guppies had an episode once. I'm watching with my kids. And I've seen people make fun of this online, and they're spot on. The bubble guppy, one of the kids, the little whiny-ass fish, gets stuck in a tree, and they have to call the fire department. The bubble guppy's fire department has to come out and rescue the bubble guppy in the tree. So they bring him down to he gets on the ladder, gets on the truck. The truck is still like 8 feet tall. Bubble guppy then swims down from the bottom of from the top of the truck to the bottom. He just swims down. Swim down from the tree is all you have to do, but he doesn't do it because it doesn't make any sense. The show sucks. I hate the consistency of that show.
8: So you watched
6: it. Annoys me to no end.
8: You watched the episode and was upset.
6: Yes. Well, like, I watched Bluey. Bluey's great. Whenever the dogs are happy, their tails wag. Like dogs. That's good. Yes.
7: But like, they're also walking on 2 feet, Bone. Come on.
6: Dogs walk on 2 feet.
7: Do they?
6: Yeah, they do tricks.
7: Regularly?
6: Yeah. Yeah.
7: I mean, I'm a big Bluey guy, but to act like it's realistic is something else.
6: I mean, they got
7: to
6: take some license. Bubble guppies just doesn't. It's like, why even have them underwater? Just call them bubble birds and make them be birds of the air. Like, there's no consistency to them being under the water. It's stupid. Everything's stupid. Everything sucks, Dylan. I don't know if you know that. That's how I feel.
7: Yeah. Cartoons of our generation, good. Current one, bad. Get off my lawn.
6: No. Like, I will watch Bob's Burgers. That's of our generation. That's of now. That's not of our generation. Bob's Burgers, great. Archer, great cartoon. Love those. They're not for kids,
7: Archer's
6: but I love those.
7: Too dry for me. And what? That's saying something.
6: You got to work on your sense. Archer's one of my favorites ever. Teen Titans Go. That one's getting suggested. That's a very good one. If you haven't watched Teen Titans Go, that's what? All right.
7: My kid likes it. I don't know if I would sit down and watch it right now.
8: If there was a show that you wanted to show your kids, you get one cartoon show from your childhood to show your kids, which one would you pick?
7: It's a tough question.
8: I know.
6: From my child. Yeah, because see, I mean, I want them to have my sense of humor. Animaniacs, I do think, is very good. I really liked Animaniacs, but it was educational. You learn like the state capitals and you learn the countries of the
8: Jimmy
6: world.
8: Jimmy Neutron was educational.
6: Yeah.
7: It was it?
6: Dexter's Laboratory was also
8: Dexter's
6: was,
8: Laboratory.
6: Yeah, that was pretty educational.
8: The smartest kid you've ever seen.
6: No, you know what? I'd probably make him watch Ren and Stimpy just to traumatize them. Did you ever watch Ren and Stimpy?
8: Oh, yeah. Oof. Did you ever watch Cat Dog or The Angry Beavers?
6: Not as much. Well, I've seen Angry Beavers, but it's a different show, I think, than what you It's different. Hey, by the way, the Pro Bowl's dead. We'll talk about it in 2 minutes. T-Bone and Tyvus on the Fan.
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9: On the southeast side, we are seeing a disabled vehicle, 270 eastbound near Alum Creek Drive. That right shoulder is blocked. It's causing a little bit of some slowdowns for folks just in that area alone. Not too far away also. Of course, we got to talk about US 33, that westbound direction at Gender Road. Really slow moving this morning. A lot of people just heading out the door over by Canal Winchester. I'm 10TV's Brianna Albizu with your fan traffic.
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3: 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Now he spends his mornings talking to one. This is T-Bone and Tyvus.
8: T-Bone, I got a dilemma, and okay. I need to ask you about this.
6: Good, because I don't want to talk about the Pro Bowl at all.
8: We'll talk about it. We'll get to it.
6: I don't want to.
8: Why not?
6: Because it's dumb. And no, the NFL doesn't want to talk about it either. They want to go away. They're getting rid of it. Go ahead.
8: So I have a nephew who just graduated high school, right? Okay. And he wanted to go to college. He wanted to go to Akron, I think.
6: Okay.
8: And he said that he was going to do like a branch campus and then transfer to Akron.
6: Sure, a lot of people do that.
8: Right. But then I was talking to my sister like a couple weeks ago, and she tells me that he says he wants to take a year off and then go. Now.
6: The gap year. Yes.
7: Yeah, lots of people do that.
8: So this is my experience. When you take that gap year, that's it. You ain't going to go back.
7: That's my guess, that like 50 to 60% of people that take the gap year don't go back.
8: So I'm like,
6: I get that.
8: I feel like when my sister said that, she immediately said, when he said that to me, that just told me he ain't going to school. He don't want to go
6: right.
8: to school no more.
6: Yeah, yeah, yeah.
8: I don't know what to tell him. I don't know what to tell him because I think that's the wrong decision, but it's his life.
6: Yeah, but did he come to you asking for advice?
8: He did not. He don't even know I know about this.
6: Yeah. See, that's tough because if he comes to you saying, hey, what do you think, Uncle Tyvus? Then I think you got every right to jump in there and help out. It's a little more murky when they're not asking for the advice because you can tell them, like, I know this with my kids even, like, when they're not asking for the advice, I can give all the advice I want to. It goes in one ear, out the other. When they are actually looking for help is when they're actually a lot of times listening.
8: He's what is he? 18, 19?
6: Yeah, probably
8: 18 or 19
6: getting
8: right
6: ready
8: now.
6: If you graduate high school.
8: Yeah. And I'm thinking, like, just some of his decisions that he's made so far has not been great.
6: Here's my thought on the gap year thing is when you're in school, you are used to that cadence of I get a few months off and then every, you know, for 9 months out of the year, I'm going to class, I'm doing homework, I'm studying, I'm doing all that stuff.
7: Yes.
6: When you get a taste of not doing that, it's really hard to then opt back into doing that.
8: Yes.
6: When you could just not do that anymore. So the gap year thing, I think the people who are like, yes, I'm going to go spend the year in Paris and then like live in a, like the rich kids, the richy riches that do that. Then their parents are like, okay, now you're going off to Wharton and we've got like a whole life plan for you. It's easier for them to stick with it because there's a mechanism there to keep them in the game. But if you're not like, if you're saying, yeah, I got to go to a branch campus, I got to work this out, but I'm going to take a year off just to get my head right. You may find a job. You may find something you like to do. Hey, I went to school for a year and quit. So I'm not saying you have to go to college, but what I am saying is if your goal is to finish college and you don't go that first year, it may be tough for you to go back and sign up for another four.
8: That's what I'm saying.
6: Yeah, I tend to agree with where you're at.
7: As someone who took a lot of gap years, Bone, I'm agreeing with what you're saying because my high school graduation date to college graduation date, 7 years. And it wasn't because I was failing stuff. It was because every so often I'd be like, ah, I don't want to do this anymore. I probably quit school like three times.
6: Yes, I get it. I actually now, I mean, I've thought about going back just to get the degree, just
8: you
6: to say
8: school.
6: I did it. Yes. But I'm like now I would never, I mean.
8: That's why I just do it all. Just
6: get it all done.
8: Just get it done and just be done with it.
6: Dylan, how many, I'm impressed that you would leave and then come back multiple times. Because I could see one time maybe. But after the second or third time, it would be like, yeah, why am I going
7: back? Well, technically, the first time I flunked out of Ohio State.
6: Oh, I thought you said you
7: were. That's what happened.
6: So, okay. Well, that's all right.
8: Was you partying too much?
7: Yeah, it was a lot of like my friends. So I grew up like an hour away. And a lot of times they'd be like, hey, can we come down and party on campus and stay at your apartment? And the answer was always yes.
6: Yes.
7: And the answer should have always been no. Because it's like, oh, if you're at my house, I'm not going to do my schoolwork while you're here.
6: Yeah, you don't want to be a. Yeah. I mean, they're all there for you to hang out with.
8: Your priorities wasn't in line.
7: You're exactly right.
6: Well, not all of us had, you know, millionaire coaches screaming at us, Tyvus, like you. I mean you know, it's a little
8: screaming.
6: Different. But, well, they did. Yes, they did.
8: T-Bone, I was a grown man.
6: I get that, but
8: I
6: also
8: know what I got to do.
6: Yeah.
8: I don't need, you think I need Urban to yell at me about something?
7: No, I wish I had Urban yelling at me in my life.
6: I'm saying I would have definitely needed that. Because I lost that art. I went to art history and like flunked out of that. And I was like, yeah, I don't know about all this. And then I went to that poli sci class. They gave me a 20-page paper. I did ace that class. That class was great. Then I went to statistics and said, statistics were not.
8: Stats was tough.
6: That was not for me. That was
8: stats
6: not for me.
8: Is the class that is really, that in business calculus. Boy, I was in there like, whew,
6: I have never worked harder at anything in my life than at that stats class. And I got like a C-, and I was so relieved because I thought I failed.
8: Oh.
6: Like I worked so hard at that and barely got through
8: it. I think it might have been business. Was it business cal? I think I failed business cal.
6: It's tough.
8: But the reason I failed, because I took it during the season. It's a lot.
6: Yeah.
8: It's a lot juggling the season and that.
6: I have always said for any NCAA athlete, I feel like everybody's all about you got to go to school, get an education. Education's so important. We value education. Great. Let the students who play sports take their scholarship and put it whenever they want to use it in life. Because if you are a star football or basketball player,
8: they'll never use it.
6: Maybe not. But my point is it's there if you want it. But I feel like making like college athletes who have to sit through the classes, try to do all the work while their season's going on, while they're being told by their coaches, this is your priority. They're not getting the same education as someone who's just going to school. If you want people to actually get an education, you want to do it while you're playing, go ahead.
8: Mm-hmm.
6: But if you would rather push it to like when you're 30, let's say, and you're done maybe with sports or whatever, and maybe that's now like you got some money, but you've got some time to go back to school. You might actually get more benefit out of that degree is all I'm saying.
8: As a 32-year-old guy right now, if school was an option, like you could go back. As a matter of fact, I believe through the NFL, I qualify for like to get my master's.
6: They'll
8: pay for it, like a lot of it.
6: There you go.
8: But I don't want to go back to school.
6: What would you use your master's for?
8: Business.
6: Oh, well, yeah. I mean, there's nothing wrong with that.
8: But I don't want to go back. I don't do all that.
6: I'd go back and get like one of those degrees that's just studying like music history or something. I get nothing important.
8: I have to go write a paper right now.
6: Oh, yeah.
8: Like, I don't want to do that.
6: That's what I'm saying.
7: If someone put a gun to my head right now and said, either you have to go back to college for 4 years or go to prison for 4 years, I'm choosing jail.
8: Oh, well,
6: is that the fan poll today?
8: You are
6: go to prison or go. No, Dylan, come on,
8: man.
6: No,
7: Dylan, come on. I refuse. I don't want to participate in academics ever again.
6: There's a lot of things you have to participate in prison. Was school that are not anything that have to do with book learning?
8: Was growing up was school like not your thing?
6: You will learn some things.
7: It's not like I struggled. I just don't have interest in it. Yeah, I just wasn't interested in it.
8: Was you too smart for it?
7: No.
8: Like high school, did you study?
7: No.
8: Did you get good grades?
7: I got good grades. I wouldn't say I got great grades.
6: Okay, I'm saying there are a lot of people, though, who like have to study just to get mediocre to good grades. You're someone who probably didn't ever have to study and got okay grades. Then you got to college. It was probably a much tougher thing.
7: I think college is easier than high school.
6: Really?
8: Are you insane?
6: That's...
7: I feel like you got more time to do stuff. Like, as long as you can manage your time.
8: I feel like the material in high school.
7: You know, make your own schedule in high school. They have these kids and talk about prison. Look up the similarities between schools and prisons, man. Those kids are just locked up for 7 hours.
6: I've never been, well, I've only been to college for 1 year. I've been to prison for no years. But like, I tell people at times that I'd rather go to college than go to prison.
8: Yeah, Dylan ain't never been to prison. Or you don't know too many people that have been to prison, because I had a sister and a mentor that's been there, and they called me every single day. And the conversation led the same way. I got to get out of here.
6: Oh, yeah.
8: I got to get out of here.
6: I don't think
8: I said, yeah, I'm cool.
6: So the NFL is eliminating the Pro Bowl games. Now, they already got rid of the actual Pro Bowl competitive competition many years ago, but now the Pro Bowl games are getting rid of that. So they're not getting rid of the Pro Bowl voting. You can still get voted to be a Pro Bowler. I actually think this is good.
7: Yeah.
6: For the honor of being named to the Pro Bowl.
7: It means something again.
6: Well, what has happened previously is you get guys who get like...
8: alternates.
6: This guy's a Pro Bowler.
8: Yeah.
7: Shador Sanders was technically a Pro Bowler.
6: Yeah, right. Yeah. But how did that happen? Not because he was a great quarterback.
8: No, because whoever the initial guy was either don't want to go to the game or got hurt and getting surgery.
6: Or is in the playoffs and
8: can't.
7: And then neither did the next guy. Or the next guy.
6: So they all got...
8: It watered down Pro Bowl selections. Yeah, really did.
6: It did. So now at least this going away, no one has to turn down an invite because there is no invite. You just get named a Pro Bowl.
8: It makes the Pro Bowl like halfway again.
6: Yeah, saying you have a Pro Bowl to your name is good.
8: Like how when we laugh about it, but when we do the, is this guy a Hall of Famer? And somebody's like, well, he made the Pro Bowl 10 times. And I was like, that don't mean nothing to me.
6: Yeah, I need to know what era that
8: pro he is.
6: Right.
8: Now, actually, it means something, because if he made the Pro Bowl, like, you should be all pro or something like that as well. So it will go back to being hand in hand.
6: Yeah. I didn't watch the Pro Bowl games. I know some of you did. That's fine.
8: Ain't nobody watched that, and they knew that.
6: Nobody should watch
8: it. Watching that.
6: People watch anything. You slap the NFL logo on it, they make you watch it.
8: It's Sean Taylor's fault.
6: Oh, yeah, when he destroyed that, kicker?
8: The punter.
7: Punter, yeah.
6: Yeah, that was rough. But that now means the NFL is the only pro sports league, I believe, that doesn't technically have a game for their all-star selection.
7: Who cares?
6: Right?
8: I don't care either. I'm telling you.
6: Yeah, there are probably other ones that go that way too.
8: NBA weekend.
6: I watched the dunk competition and 3-point competition more than I watched the actual game. I think everybody does. I'll give them
7: the dunk contest sucks too, though.
6: Well, you saw Shaq's been putting on that dunk competition that's putting that thing to shame. You got guys jumping over cars. You got guys.
8: And it's crazy because
6: you got an accountant on there that won the whole damn thing.
8: You would say we done seen every dunk. And then Shaq bulls this league out of people doing stuff. I'm like, I ain't never seen that before.
6: It's incredible. But those guys are all like, they don't care if they get hurt because they don't have an NBA season to go back to, right? That's like, that is their championship. For a lot of guys who don't want to participate in the dunk competition, that's because they still got half the season left. It's maybe if you did in the offseason, you might get more participation, but then who's watching it? Probably no one. What if I told you that Ohio State has a potential Heisman winner on the roster and his name isn't Jeremiah Smith or Julian Sain? We'll talk about it next. T-Bone DeTivis on The Fan.
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9: Now looking at a 14-minute delay if you're traveling on the west side. 270 northbound at Cemetery Road. We're still watching a crash for you out there. That left lane and left shoulder is still restricted, so be careful when you're passing by. And if you want to avoid the traffic, honestly, just get off 270. Use Roberts Road to head towards Dublin Road, northbound all the way to 161. And then from that ramp, continuing on 270 northbound. It could definitely save you some time on this Thursday. I'm 10TV's Brianna Albizu with your fan traffic.
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6: Well, Tyvis, one of the guys that I'm sure if you were looking at the odds to win the Heisman, Jeremiah Smith would have some, I would think, some good odds. Probably not the best odds because despite him being the best player in college football, no questions asked.
0: Let me see where he's.
6: It becomes more of a quarterback award than a wide receiver award. But I hope he is a finalist, and I hope he wins it this year if he has the season that we all want him to have. Right. Another guy that obviously could be in the mix is Julian Sain, given that he is a quarterback and will be throwing to a guy as talented as Jeremiah Smith. Mm-hmm. If the offense is good, that could be something to keep an eye on too. However, Jeremiah Smith was talking yesterday about someone else on the roster that he said as early as the spring, apparently, he thought could be a Heisman Trophy candidate at some point in his career.
1: I think I said this back in spring. I said to Luke Montgomery, I said, before Legend Bay leave Ohio State, he'll be a Heisman finalist or he'll end up winning it. And the things he's been doing in practice has been pretty special for sure.
6: Legend Bay.
0: You know, I always love to hear the guys because you got coaches that are hype a guy up, but it's different when it's your own teammate, you know, because it's like, especially like coming from a guy like Jeremiah Smith, if he's saying that, he must be in practice ridiculous. It must be ridiculous, some of the things he's done. And it's crazy because I told you I went to practice in spring when they was having a spring ball, and I was sitting there and I was talking to Maurice Claret. And he was like, I'm telling you right now, Legend, the way he see it and his acceleration is some of the best I've ever seen.
6: Wow.
0: And I was looking at him like, y'all, you gassing him like he ain't even took a snap. Yeah, he said, Tyvis, I'm telling you, that dude right there. And they ain't even really got to coaching him like that yet. But like his fundamentals and how he see it right now.
6: Well, so like to that
0: point, I always had that in my mind. But we haven't seen him because he didn't play in the spring game. And
6: the first couple days we were in camp, he wasn't there.
0: I haven't really got a chance to necessarily see it.
6: I'm excited to see him on the field. We talked about how they put the number two on him. You don't get to wear the number two at Ohio State unless there is a massive expectation. It's not the block O. That's a different thing. But I mean, the guys who have worn number two here, many of them have gone on to be A-lister NFL type guys, or certainly college football royalty. So
0: who's the weakest number two?
6: There's a lot of people that have worn it. We'd have to go back and look, but the like,
0: weakest two.
6: But there, I mean, go back to the days of Chris Carter wore number two, and I know his career here was different than it was, you know, but Mike Doss wore number two, like all these great players, offense, defense. Kenyatta Jackson's wearing it as well this year. That's a guy who's expected to have a big year. To have a freshman wearing it,
0: double digit sacks, nothing less.
6: Yes, but that's the point. That's the expectation.
0: It has to be.
6: So what's the expectation for a freshman who's coming in, who is getting hyped like this, wearing the number two jersey? That running back room, like you said, is very crowded right now.
0: That's what I'm saying. I don't know how they're going to do it. I tell you what, the way they talk about Legend Bay and all this speed, he sound like a guy that's not going to get caught in the second level like the other two running backs.
6: Right. So this is where I think there's a chance for him to separate himself if he is that deal. And if he can get away from the first couple guys, then watch out.
0: If this kid have one of them type of seasons where by the end of this year, we looking at him like he one of the best players, first of all, I don't know if he'll ever get out of the two jersey, but they should give him the block O for the rest of his career. You know why?
6: Wow.
0: Because this is a guy who fought going to Tennessee. Like, They made him sign to Tennessee, and he said
6: his family did. Yeah,
0: I'm not going there. I'm a Buckeye. So like that to me is like the epitome of what you want a Buckeye to be. Like he's through and through a Buckeye.
2: To your guys' points about Legend Bay, I was shocked yesterday when the Sean Alexander Freshman of the Year watch list came out. There's three Buckeyes on there. Legend Bay's not one of them. It was Chris Henry Jr., Jay Timmons, and Sincere Johnson. So apparently, Legend Bay's at best the fourth best true freshman on the roster. We better expect a lot out of those three guys as well, based off of this news.
6: Well, what I'm saying is, and we're hearing plenty about those guys too.
0: Sincere sometime this year.
6: Yeah, we're here. There's plenty of good, especially Jay Timmons. Right, he's getting a lot of talk coming out of camp.
0: He might be starting nickel.
6: Right, but like. I feel like as I've heard as much about any of those guys, I've heard as much or more about Legend Bay.
2: Exactly. That's my point. And it's like, I don't understand why he's not on this watch list, but whatever. Well, it doesn't matter.
6: Watch lists are, to your point.
0: I'm about to say the watch list is irrelevant.
6: Watch lists are irrelevant. Exactly. Like it's what you do when you get the ball in your hands or when you get a chance to go make plays on the field. And I'm sure I know there's a lot of other aspects to it than when he gets the ball, he's electric. But if he gets the ball and does do the things that everyone seems to think he can do, yeah, the fact that you have a guy, I'll tell you, the last guy I've heard this much hype about from when people got a look at him, now it was different.
0: Say it was Jeremiah Smith.
6: Well, it was to me. But the difference is with Jeremiah Smith, when they saw him, it was like, this guy is a grown man coming in as a freshman. He looks like an NFL wide receiver. And then every single thing he did since then was also like top of the line. No one could touch him, all that.
0: The difference between those two is, they said that about JJ, and then they posted the clips online about JJ. We haven't seen no legend clips.
6: There's clips out there today. Did you not see those? Oh, I saw. I just saw one. Now
0: let me do my Google.
6: They're close ups, and they're zoomed in, and they're slow mo. But like the shiftiness looks like it's there. The hype train is beginning, my friend. I'm telling you. Like I don't know that he will end up like any of those guys. I don't know. I mean. There's been a lot of hype train too. There was about, you know, Devin Sanchez when he came in, and then it took him time, and it's taking him time to adjust to the game. So I'm not trying to say he will. I agree. Jeremiah Smith's the one who said he's going to win a Heisman or at least be a finalist before he leaves here. That's not me putting words in his mouth. He said that, and he's as close as anyone to this situation. So I like to hear that about the guys that we haven't seen yet. That gives me some hope. That gets me excited for watching this guy when he plays.
2: I hope we see some Legend Bay in the slot as well, not just in the backfield.
6: Yeah, get it. I mean, if he is that deal and get the ball in his hands and he makes guys miss, if that's truly what's happening, then get him in space when the opportunity presents itself. It may not be right off the bat, but let's see what he can do. I'm all for that. Marvin Lewis, of all people, jumped on and started talking about the Bengals and had some interesting thoughts about what this season is for the Bengals and where they need to go with Joe Burrow. All that we'll hear next. T-Bone and Tyvus on The Fan.
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8: Looking at a new crash on the east side right now, just south of Reynoldsburg. It's 70 westbound, just beyond State Route 256, really over by Bryce Road. That left shoulder is restricted for drivers there. Also still watching a disabled vehicle affecting some traffic. 270 eastbound near Alum Creek Drive. That's just outside of Groveport. That right shoulder is currently blocked. Hey, a heads up, delays. You will notice them 71 northbound over by Greenlawn Avenue as you make your way towards downtown. I'm 10TV's Brianna Albizu with your fan traffic.
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2: Good morning, I'm Dylan Gonzalez. The Cleveland Guardians had another comeback victory last night. They beat the Los Angeles Angels by a score of 4-3 to complete a three-game sweep of the Halos. The Guardians have now won 7 games in a row. They'll try to make it 8 tomorrow night versus the Kansas City Royals. The Cincinnati Reds, also had a comeback last night. They beat the San Francisco Giants 10-9 after being down 6 runs going into the 9th inning. They'll start a series against the Chicago Cubs at Wrigley Field tomorrow afternoon. And finally, the NFL is getting rid of the Pro Bowl game starting this year. 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
6: 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It's all brought to you by our friends at Capital Ford of Columbus. But you may have missed earlier today, an hour ago, our list topic was best cartoons of all time. That led us to talking about, you know, stuff that was on like Adult Swim. It led us talking about stuff that we watched when we were kids. We did get into the discussion of cartoons for children that like our kids have watched. And that has led to apparently Dylan getting yelled at by Joshua Perry. A back and forth is occurring in the text messages because yeah. Dylan, and I agree with Dylan that like Caillou sucks. Daniel Tiger is overrated. They're both very whiny.
2: Yes.
6: But apparently Joshua Perry is not in agreement with that. Apparently.
2: Yeah. He texted me and said, Caillou and Daniel Tiger tried to teach emotional regulation. And I said, they teach kids to be soft AF.
6: Do you have a response to that?
2: He said that he doesn't think that they're that bad. And I was like, well, if I need emotional regulation for my kid, I turn on Bluey. That's what Bluey's for. I'm not turning to Caillou or Daniel Tiger for that.
6: Yeah. I mean, Bluey, I think, is a great show. But Daniel Tiger's tough because I do have a soft spot because I grew up watching Mr. Rogers. And that's based off of some of the Mr. Rogers stuff. But Caillou is one of the worst shows. Like, just, and it's one of the worst kids things I've ever seen. The only other show I've not enjoyed as much as Caillou, and this was a strong, very much a second place to my hatred for Caillou, but right behind it was Dora the Explorer.
0: You know, Dora the Explorer?
6: You know why? Because Dora never had an episode where she went, "Hola, my name's Dora. Today we're going to explore." How does Dora talk? It's, "Hola, we're going to watch on the map today. Dora says, let's go." She can't ever not scream. And I just thought, why do we shout at the top of our lungs, Dora? Can we just have some volume control?
2: Man, they give us one Hispanic cartoon and you hate on it, Bone.
6: Is that what it is?
2: Why you gotta be like that?
6: I did like that I was learning some. There were times where like, I know what that is. I know the Spanish word there. I understood it. But yeah, I never liked how she just screamed constantly. That was the only part of it that I wasn't a fan of. But yeah, to each their own, I guess, on that. I saw Marvin Lewis. He was on a podcast with Trey Wingo, Inside Football with Trey Wingo. Lot of expectations for the Bengals. Marvin Lewis was talking about what that organization thinks and how they act. And this is not going to surprise you, given they employed him for, what, 37 straight years, I believe? But Marvin Lewis says that the Brown family, they're not as bad as everybody thinks.
20: Let's talk about the Brown family. Every time, Mike Brown doesn't give a shit about money. Don't waste it. All the money goes to the football team and that football team winning. The man has no outside habits other than reading big ass thick books that I used to just look at on his desk or beside me on the plane. Like, damn, I'd go to sleep in like 1 second. He just wants to win football games the way he wants to win. He doesn't want to mortgage the franchise on 1 year, one player. He sees a 3 or 4 year projection. And that's different than somehow some organizations work.
6: We think that's the right approach.
0: I think that I understand this theory always comes up a lot because I understand it from both sides where it's like for Cincinnati, they haven't won a Super Bowl in years.
6: Ever.
2: Right? Ever.
0: They've never won a Super Bowl.
6: No. They've been.
0: Really?
6: Nope. Never won.
2: Yeah, they've been. They won in 2022. Okay. Ask any Bengals fan. They'll tell you.
6: Well, so, okay, Dylan. But yeah, they also won in the 80s, right?
2: With
6: the
2: Boomers.
6: Yeah, Boomer against the Niners, at least in one of those.
0: So if you've never won, you got a fan base that's like, I don't care about winning multiple. I just want to win one.
6: Yeah.
0: So I'd mortgage the future just to win the one. But then you got a front office that's like, it's not smart. When we get there, we want to be like, we cracked the code. Like, we know what we're doing. We want it to be always in the running. Like, we don't want to just win one and then never win it again for 20 years. We want to win one, if not the next year, the year after that, like, continuously stay up there. So I understand a front office, but I always side with the fans. Like, Give me one. Just give me one, and I can hang my hat on that.
2: You see, the thing with Marvin Lewis, though, that he said there, that he said that the Brown family doesn't give a damn about money, and I think that could be taken out of context, because I think what he's saying is he's willing to put money back into the team, but he doesn't give a damn about, like, money outside of the Bengals, because they don't have money outside of the Bengals. Their moneymaker is the Bengals. They're not like Stan Kroenke that has all this real estate money that he could just go and sign whoever and trade for whoever.
0: They're cash
2: poor.
0: But
2: he can't, yes, though. Yes, they're cash poor.
6: Well, but Stan Kroenke can't do that. Like, you can't. That's why there's a salary cap.
2: Like, yeah, but it's not like every team spends up to the cap bone.
6: No, but the Bengals come pretty close, don't they? I mean, I will say this with the Bengals.
2: Not, like, year after year, like maybe like right now. And I think that's part of his point, that like right now that they're starting to actually like go on a year to year basis than trying to constantly plan 3 or 4 years out.
6: Don't get me wrong. The Bengals problem for like the last 3 decades, for sure, they have been one of those organizations that seems to care a little bit more about the money. Like he said, but I get where he's coming from. His point is that the Brown family, his argument is they don't want to go out and over leverage themselves, not because of the finances, but because you have this reality of the NFL where you don't want to get too far out. Then you got all these contracts and now you can't go out and be flexible when you need to fix things, right? He talked a little bit more about this with Joe Burrow and some of the things they've done to surround him with talent. And this is, again, Marvin Lewis talking about how the Bengals now have to try to, this is one of those cash it in type of times.
20: Joe knows the window of Gesicki and T and Chase. It's closing, okay? Because they can't keep everybody going forward. And they've added the guys on defense. And now they just got to get the secondary to begin to play together. And they've got an opportunity. But I'm telling you, his words trigger action. Ain't no question in my mind. They trigger action because that man loves quarterbacks and he wants to win in the worst way.
6: I don't know if he wants to win in the worst way. Sometimes I think he wants to win the way he wants to win.
0: Like, I mean, what more do you want them to do, though?
6: Well, like specifically with Marvin Lewis, there are probably Bengals fans saying we probably should have moved on from him 3 or 4 years before they did.
0: Are you saying that they need to move on from Zach Taylor?
6: Well, what I'm saying is I think everyone realizes if it doesn't happen this season, stuff's going to change.
0: Has to.
6: Right. So, like, that's why they went a lot more in on the defense, trying to spend the money, make the adjustments, do the big swings, and what I will tell you is this. I think the Bengals comparative in this state to another team is the Cleveland Guardians. I think the Bengals, it's not necessarily in Cleveland, their problem is with baseball. There is no cap. So you don't have that limit for the top tier teams, but the Guardians do look at it as every single year, we want to be right in the playoff hunt. Every single year, we want to be that good. We're not going to go necessarily all in and just push all our chips forward, because what about next year?
0: Marvin Lewis came back and won last night.
6: Yes, they did.
2: Wow. I only said it 3 times.
6: You said it in every update.
0: I told y'all, I can't watch it, because if I do, it's going to jinx it.
6: No, that's fine. Don't watch them then. But all I'm saying is the Guardians tend to be one of those teams that they would rather every year be really, really competitive and then hope one year they just catch lightning in a bottle. I think that's how the Bengals front office operates in a different salary cap sphere with the NFL ecosystem. Whereas other teams that you see, like certainly the Browns, they just shoot themselves in the foot constantly. It feels like the Bengals of late, they never really shoot themselves in the foot. They don't do something massively stupid, but they rarely push all in. This offseason, it did feel like that's about as all in as you're going to get from this Bengals front office. Would we agree with that?
0: Yes.
6: Go out and get Dexter Lawrence, all that stuff. Yep. This is them saying all the chips are in on this year. We're going to try to see what we can do.
2: I've given Bengals fans a lot of crap for winning the offseason and being excited about it. But the reason why they are is because this is not what they normally do, to your point.
6: Right.
2: I understand that Bengals fans are super excited that they took some swings and they're pushing this year for a Super Bowl, not worrying about the cap situation from years to come. And they're all in with Dexter Lawrence and T. Higgins and Jamar and obviously Joe Burrow. So I understand Bengals fans' excitement. So we'll see if the swings they took, if they're hits or if they're misses.
6: That's a different story. And that is another frustration that people have, is when you only take a swing once every few years, when you don't do it, now you're like, if there's so much riding on this year for the Bengals, because they all know everything could be different next year. New coach, possibly new quarterback. Who knows what's going to, like that? You could be in that situation next year if this thing doesn't really go off the way they want it to. To the opposite point of this, though, look at what the Rams do, right? The Rams basically say, we don't ever need a draft pick. We will use a draft pick on a guy, a first round pick, who won't even play for us probably this year, in Ty Simpson, right? Because they don't care about the first round picks. They trade him away or they waste them, air quotes.
0: He's in development stages for whenever.
6: Yes.
0: Whatchamacallit.
6: When Matt Stafford's done.
0: Yeah.
6: Yeah. But the point is, with the Rams, they go all in constantly. They go take the big swings every few years. They have little to no draft classes. And when they do draft, I'm saying, like, they'd rather go out in free agency and sign guys. They'd rather swing trades to do that. And that has been a very

0: ever have that again. So they're trying to keep it really, really good. Hopefully this year for them is the year they turn into some kind of greatness. The NFL's trying to clean up the game. You'll hear what they're trying to do next. T-Bone and Tyvus on the Fan.
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3: Some better news out there for you this morning. We had a lot of crashes clear up not too long ago, including towards that west side outside of Hilliard 270 northbound at Cemetery Road. All lanes are officially back open after a crash involving two cars. The same situation, an incident just left the scene, 670 eastbound at Grandview Avenue. That right shoulder is closed. Just be careful. We're seeing some lingering traffic now extending towards 70 at Hilliard Rome Road. I'm 10TV's Brianna Albizu with your...
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1: Pretty quiet start to the day out there with a fair bit of sunshine to begin our Thursday. That'll continue throughout the day, partly to mostly sunny skies. There's a slight chance of a shower or storm popping up this afternoon, but many of us will be dry. Lower 80s on the way. Mostly sunny skies for your Friday. Highs are back in the lower 80s. For The Fan, I'm 10 Weather Impact meteorologist Justin Gertz.
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3: Did we ever settle on the fan poll today, Dylan? What were we thinking for that? Fan poll, of course, brought to you by JT's Pizza Pub.
4: I did not have one until I read Chris G in the chat ask, what is a successful season for the Bengals this year?
3: Oh, yeah. We were just talking about that with Marvin Lewis had comments on Trey Wingo's podcast about how this is a big year. We all know that. But how he believes that the Brown family, they are invested in winning and they will spend the money and they have spent the money now and they want to go win, whatever. I'm curious, Tyvus, what you think a successful season is for the Bengals, because I don't feel like just winning 9 games, getting to the playoffs, and then getting bounced in the first round is going to make Bengals fans very happy. Do you?
5: No, they got to at least make second or third round.
3: Yeah,
5: at
3: minimum.
5: If they lose in the second round, it better be like last second field goal
3: to the eventual champs or something. Yeah. Like it better be something like that.
4: Yeah. I just don't understand these expectations. Like, if they wouldn't have been opening their mouths the whole offseason, I would have been like, you know what? If they made the playoffs, fine. They literally have not made the playoffs since 2023. So, like, for them to make the playoffs, I think would have been fine. But Joe Burrow specifically has put such high expectations on this team that I want to see what it's like in January if they lose in the divisional round. If Bengals fans are going to be like, you know what? We made the playoffs, mission accomplished. Or they're going to be like, no. Joe Burrow said that this team should win a Super Bowl, so I'm disappointed that they didn't at least make it to the game.
3: Here's what I would think the expectation is. I'm not a Bengals fan, clearly, but this is just what my expectation would be. Because you're saying, Dylan, why would they have these expectations? The answer is because they have Joe Burrow. And whatever you think of Joe Burrow as a quarterback, I tend to think when healthy, he's a top five quarterback in the league. If he is a top five quarterback in the league, then you should have the expectation that your team can be an every year Super Bowl contender. They haven't been that the last few years because their defense has been atrocious. They've had injuries. He's had injuries, all that stuff. But if everyone's healthy and that defense is fixed, why wouldn't you have the expectation that you could be a Super Bowl contender, meaning you're one of the best 4 or 5 teams in the league? That's what you should have as an expectation if you have a quarterback like Joe Burrow, in my opinion.
5: My thing with them has been and will continue to be until I see it, I just worry about the corners. That's my only thing with them.
3: And that is a huge part of it. Those corners can play up to their ability because you know the defensive line is going to be, if it's not better, then I don't know how you fix it, right? You go out and get Dexter Lawrence and it isn't any better at that point. And he's not the only one, but he's the biggest name on that defense.
5: I really want to see this Dakario Davis guy because I think he's from Washington, right? It's like the 6'4", yeah, 6'4" yeah. Corner from Washington. Like that's what you want. I want to see it though.
3: I mean, Dylan, I think we can all look. Last year, the injuries hindered whatever the Bengals were going to start to do. We don't know.
4: We don't know what that would have been.
3: But there's a reason why Bengals fans would say we think we would have been pretty good offensively if Joe Burrow was healthy.
4: They were really good offensively 2 years ago when Joe Burrow was healthy and they missed the playoffs.
3: What was the problem?
4: The defense.
3: So what have they done the last 2 years? Obviously, they've taken swings at the defense.
5: He don't know why fans are excited.
3: Joe Burrow and a defense. If Joe, and not just Joe Burrow, great wide receivers, great offensive talent. If that defense is even top 20 and Joe Burrow stays healthy, they're going to be a team that's probably going to make the playoffs and be one of the favorites to make a big run in the playoffs.
4: Okay, let's say they're just as good offensively as they were 2 years ago. Okay, that was a 9-8 team. How many wins does Dexter Lawrence add to that?
5: If the defense is fixed?
4: No, I don't know if it's fixed just because they bring in one player. Boye Mafe and Jonathan Allen. Like, what? Okay.
5: What do you mean, okay?
4: At some point, it's like, if they're better than the dudes that they had before, but there's a reason why Seattle let Boye walk. Jonathan Allen, he's not in his prime.
3: No, but again, if you're adding pieces to a defense that you think could have some improvement, hey, they thought last year.
4: They're not saying some improvement coming out of Cincinnati. You got dudes saying that they're going to be a top five, top 10 defense. I just want to see it first.
3: Well,
4: is that too much to ask for?
3: I agree with you that like this going top five, top 10 may be too big of a stretch, but if they're the 18th best defense in the NFL,
4: that's not good enough to win the Super Bowl.
3: If you get the offense that that team has had, it's going to be in the running.
4: I would love for you guys to find the last time the 18th ranked defense won the Super Bowl.
5: If they went 9-8 with the 32nd ranked defense, and they go from 32nd to 18,
4: they're not getting four more wins. They might get another win or two.
5: Dylan, do you see how they lost games? Right?
4: Yes.
5: It's been 2 years ago.
3: Go look at those scores 2 years ago. I mean, okay. Dylan, I'm with you that like defense wins champ. Tyvis, do you think defense wins championships? I mean, of course, we all agree with that. No one is denying that. But the offense was so good 2 years ago when everyone was healthy that they almost won in spite of the worst defense, one of the worst defenses I've ever seen in NFL history. Certainly that year they were the worst defense in the league. So they still were, what was that record again? 9-8?
4: Yes.
3: Okay. If they had a defense that year that was not 32nd, but was 18th, they probably have 12 or 13 wins. I'm not saying that means that put them in the Super Bowl and give them a ring. I'm saying like, if they found something defensively in the second half of the season with that defense, if it had just been tweaked somewhat, or if someone stepped up and made some plays, like, yeah, I can see why Bengals fans get there. Last year you throw out because Joe Burrow got hurt, but yeah, they didn't just go out and add a couple journeymen. They added one of the best, like literally one of the most double team players in NFL history in Dexter Lawrence. That's who they just added. That guy eats up the middle of your offensive line. If no one else can play on the Bengals defense, then you're right. They won't be able to take advantage of that. But assuming any of those guys are any good and are like replacement level pros, you would think putting in a game wrecker like him would change this defense enough to get them to like top 15 defense. That's what they need, I think, to be a Super Bowl contender if everyone's healthy on offense.
5: So to answer Dylan's question, in 2022, when the Chiefs won the Super Bowl, their defense ranked 16th that year. And then the year before that, the Rams were 15th. Those were the highest ranks in the last 10 years.
3: You mean the lowest ranks?
5: Or lowest, whatever. Yeah, yeah. Highest, lowest, higher.
3: You're saying the biggest number, correct. Lowest ranking, yes. As far as, like, they weren't top five or top 10.
5: Right.
3: Okay. But those are two teams in the last 10 years
5: That was the two in the last 10 years that was over 10th.
3: But what do those teams both have in common? They had their quarterback, and they had some semblance of a pretty good offense, right?
5: Yeah.
3: So, I tell you what,
5: back to the argument. 18th, they win in the bowl.
3: I mean, I just threw a number out there, but like,
5: they win in the bowl.
3: It's not about the number. It's can they make plays when your offense has you up 31-27 in the fourth quarter and they're driving? Can someone get a stop? Like, that's how football's won. So if they're statistically not 15th or 18th, I don't care. I just care that like, can you stop teams when your offense has done enough and you need to get off the field, give them the ball, let them run out the clock and get a W? They couldn't do that 2 years ago. Last year, we don't know what they could have done because half the time they were playing with an offense that didn't work because your quarterback wasn't there. So.
4: I just never in my life have heard of a team that hasn't made the playoffs for 3 years in a row trade for a defensive tackle and all of a sudden they're Super Bowl contenders. Right. This is the first time ever for me.
3: That's why. All right. So let's do that as the fan poll then. 971 the fan on Twitter. What do we want to say? What's a successful season for the Bengals? Yes, is that what it was?
4: What does a successful season look like for the Cincinnati Bengals?
5: Did you come up with that or AI?
4: Chris G in the chat did. I just worded it a little
3: Allen Iverson
4: better.
3: Came up with it.
4: Actually, AI worded it a little bit.
3: What are we listing as the options for this?
4: Like, I was going to ask you guys that.
3: I mean,
4: make the playoffs is my first. That's the basement.
3: Divisional round. Championship round, have to win it all. Like, win a Super Bowl. Maybe
4: I know we're making this complicated now, but if they win 12 games and lose in the first round,
3: Disappointing.
4: Okay.
3: That's an entirely frustrating season for Bengals fans, because they would say, we know we're capable of doing better than that. We know we're not. We should be beating a wild card team if you get 12 wins. I don't care how your division shakes out. You should be able, if you get 12 wins, 13 win type of team, you shouldn't be losing in the first round. That will, no matter what you did the last 3 years, that's all out the window if you go out and win 12 games. This season is in front of you. So, and they got guys who know how to win. They've got plenty of dudes who've been on that roster who have gotten to a Super Bowl before. So I would think that's where we're at. What do I have here? Oh, yeah. I saw a little bit of news about why Shedeur Sanders didn't win the starting job. You will hear why next. T-Bone and Tyvus on The Fan.
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6: Noticing delays all around downtown on this Thursday morning. 71 northbound, still slower over by Greenlawn Avenue right before you're hitting the 315, 70, and 71 interchange. You're looking at a 6 minute delay if you're traveling 71 in that southbound direction. So over by Linden, right before you're heading downtown. So be cautious out there. Also getting really slow 70 in that westbound direction over at Kelson Avenue. Just have a lot of people heading towards the city. I'm 10TV's Brianna Albizu with your fan traffic.
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4: Oh, not at all.
3: How dare you question the Bengals? Hey, look.
4: Oh, by the way, I saw a stat yesterday. I was watching ESPN. Bengals 51.5% block pass win rate since 2020, worse than the NFL. What did they do on their offensive line this offseason to improve it?
3: Nothing.
4: Oh, I is the yeah. answer.
3: Nothing. Block pass win rate.
4: Yes.
3: Yes. Okay.
4: They can run block. Okay.
3: No, don't get me wrong. If you don't keep Joe Burrow upright, it doesn't matter what you did to the defense, because that's, I mean, it could maybe help you a little bit, but yeah, we're all, I think anyone who's looking at the Bengals this year and saying, do they have a chance to be really good? It's all predicated on Joe Burrow stays healthy and defense is massively improved. But to your point, if the offensive line doesn't do its job, Joe Burrow's not going to be healthy. Or if he's throwing off of his back foot all the time because he's running away from people, yeah, you're not going to get the effective quarterback play that you need out of him. So, yeah, trust me, it's not like it's going to be easy. I don't think anybody's saying Bengals just pencil them in for 14 wins or anything. This is a team that has made improvements to try to get back to where they were 2 years ago. Well, a defense that would have helped them 2 years ago, if their offense plays like that again, defense should help them win some games. That's all.
5: I'm looking on Twitter and I'm looking at this post, and this woman is asking sports and media people, how much money did you make your first job in the industry?
3: Oh,
5: and a lot of Dan Orlowski jumped in and said he My first year or so, I got paid $0 and cost me money to travel and hotel stay. Dave Holmes jumped in and said he won a reality show, you know, and ended up working for $27,000. Jeff Goodman said $25 to cover high school sports. Makes me think.
3: Yeah.
5: What did you get, T-Bone?
3: When I started in media or in sports media?
5: Sports media.
3: That's probably not fair. I don't care. I'll tell you everything
5: I answer. My answer is non-existent because I'm not a media guy. So.
3: Okay. That is such a cop-out.
9: I hate you. I hate you. I don't even know you. And I hate your guts.
3: All right. When I started working at my first radio job, I made like $18,000 my first year. Like, that's when I got salary, had a daily. It wasn't like I was part-time, splitting time, any of that. I made, I think, 17 or 18 grand. Now, that was almost 25 years ago. It was 25 years ago. So that still wasn't a lot of money back then. Yeah. It's more than it would be today, clearly. But still, it wasn't a ton of money back then.
5: You know what mine was?
3: What was it?
5: It was when I started working here. I started off doing high school football.
3: Yeah.
5: Doing the color for that, and I think that paid me $200 or $250 a game.
3: $250,000. Can you believe that for his first game?
4: That's crazy.
3: That's so good. Now, my first sports job, I moved over to work in Dayton. Now, I was part time, so I don't have like a salary number, but I literally got $8.50 an hour for the 4 or 5 hours I did every day, and I drove from Columbus to Dayton there and back every time I worked there.
4: Oh, man.
3: So I essentially spent the money in gas.
4: And then you had to stop at Taco Bell on the way home.
3: Yeah. So. Oh, I for sure did. Absolutely.
4: That's all
3: right.
4: Your money right there.
3: Yeah. So like I made no money doing that. That was purely like I worked other jobs to bring in some income. And that was like one of my part-time jobs was going out to Dayton. But that was the dream.
4: Yeah. I also made minimum wage covering high school football and high school basketball as my first job.
3: I'll tell you, when I started here, my first paycheck here, my salary when I first started as a producer, I think I made $35,000. That was what I was getting when I first started as a producer here. So it is way more than that now, thankfully. That is nice of them. I'm just glad that
5: mine,
3: it is.
5: Mine is still the same.
3: $250,000 a year. That's pretty for doing high school football games. That's
5: $250,000.
3: It's pretty great. That'd be nice. That'd be nice. So I saw this audio. This is from Pro Football Talk. Chris Sims, who is on with Mike Florio, he was talking about the Browns quarterback battle and why Shedeur Sanders lost out to Deshaun Watson. Now, I found this interesting because he didn't say he started to say, I think this is what happened. And then you'll hear he says, no, I know this is what happened. Here's what Chris Sims said about why Deshaun Watson is your starting quarterback for the Browns.
11: And I think Watson probably took that, or I know. Watson took that approach a little bit more of, okay, I'll trust what my coach says and see what my limits are and do that, where I think Shedeur went to your point, what you said before. Oh, I'm not sure. This competition's close. Let me just take the safe way out, check the ball down. And that's kind of in line with what I heard during the start of camp. And then, of course, we heard Chauncey Gardner-Johnson, the Bills, kind of echoing that last week.
3: Is that what you've heard, Tyvus?
5: That Deshaun Watson took more risk in practice and Shedeur
3: played it safe and checked it down. I mean, you're the media member here, Tyvus. I'm looking to you to
4: break tell us news. What your sources tell
5: so
4: you.
5: So this is funny. Okay, so I don't know what my source. First of all, I've been to practice 2 times, so you know that's totally different. I think that when I look at them practice, I thought that a lot of stuff was very in structure, both guys. I thought that Deshaun played on time, didn't really push the ball a lot down the field. You know, I thought Shedeur obviously did a little bit more than that. But when you talk about Shedeur, I think that if you asked anybody, what do you think he needs to improve on from last year to this year, you would say play on time, take care of the football, and not retreat in the pocket, all of those things. So now he does all three of those things, and now it's called he's playing it safe. That's crazy talk. Three of the things that you wanted him to do. If you go look at the ESPN tracker, he didn't throw the most picks. Deshaun did.
3: Yeah, but that's now he's taking
5: He didn't take unnecessary sacks. I think Deshaun did.
3: Right, yeah.
5: But all of those things that you hated him for that he fixed, now all of a sudden, that's the reason why he's not starting. It's ridiculous. That whole thing is crazy. Like I said, as a Browns employee, I'm going to get behind the Deshaun train because I just, you know, I'm a Browns fan. I want the Browns to do good. And if they want to sit there and say that he gives them the best option, you better be right.
3: You better be right
5: because the moment it doesn't look good, every Browns fan have all the right to question everything about what's going on inside their building because there's film out there. Like you can say back in the day, you could say Deshaun Watson is doing X, Y, Z better, and this is why we're going with it. And people would just have to listen to that. But now there's all 22. There's clips online. There's game footage where you can literally go watch it and break it down for yourself and see that what they're saying doesn't add up.
3: Yeah.
5: To say that Deshaun Watson gives us the best chance to push the ball down the field and score points, that's a lie.
3: Well,
5: we literally watched two games where Shedeur Sanders has actually thrown the ball more than 10 yards and completed the pass, and he had two scoring drives. One ended in a field goal, one ended in a touchdown. Deshaun Watson had one scoring drive that ended in a touchdown. So that's 10-7. That's a lie.
3: And this is a second-year player versus what, an eighth-year player?
5: Whatever.
3: However many years Deshaun's been in the league now. Like, I'm just saying, the idea that if they're close or even, it should somehow go to Deshaun because he took more chances in practice.
5: Yeah, that makes no sense.
3: He took
5: more chances that resulted in interceptions.
3: It feels like, and I'm not trying to rip Chris Sims here, but it does feel like he's doing a little bit of like washing of this story up for whoever at the Browns was his source who wanted this narrative out there that like, yeah, Shedeur didn't take as many chances, to your point, Tyvus.
5: Yeah, that's
3: the whole thing they wanted him to stop doing.
5: Exactly.
3: So if that's what he's being told, that just, again, speaks to the dysfunction. I know they hate that word up there. The dysfunction in that building. I genuinely don't know what the plan is of Cleveland. Because
5: the plan is that Deshaun Watson goes out there and he lights it up better than anybody ever thought that he would. And he wins some games.
3: How many games?
5: I don't know. Let's say they win 6 or 7 games. He's still hitting the door and exiting the building, and you're left in a position now where it's you don't know what you have on the roster, so now you're forced to take the quarterback because you just think you need a quarterback.
3: Let's play this scenario out.
5: Instead of just playing the young guy and finding out for sure that he's not the answer.
3: So this is not happening.
5: I
3: want to be clear that I don't believe this is going to happen. Let's just play this out for a second. Let's say Deshaun Watson goes out there and the team,
5: they go 17-0. He throw for 5,000 yards. He's not coming back.
4: He's not coming back. Right. But I'm saying,
12: you can't have someone count $200 million against your cap. And that's what it'd be.
3: What they'd have to do is they'd have to void that. Essentially, he can't be on the roster. You'd have to release him. That's not happening. Like, he's not going to be on the roster. I'm just saying, if he goes out and they win like 10 games with him, or something like that, where they actually could possibly make the playoffs, that feels good in the moment. But like you said, Dylan, they can't bring him back. I don't see a scenario where that would make sense, even if he did something like that. And if the Browns do get to a point where they could win 9 or 10 games with him, how is that going to be? It's going to be one of those seasons where they probably catch 4 or 5 teams with a big injury. They win by a field goal or last second or very close games. And they would be the number one regression candidate the next year. That like, oh yeah, their record's not as good as you thought they were last year. Like, even in your best case scenario with Deshaun Watson, a realistic 9 or 10 win possibly, and I say realistic meaning like the thinnest of realities, it's still not going to put you in a spot. The best thing for you to do is either find out that Shador's the guy or lose the most games and get the number one pick. So you can figure out your quarterback situation one way or the other. The plan they're doing now does neither of those things. Other than maybe you lose the most games, but if that's the point, why not do that with the guy who is your potentially might find it and might be the guy, and you don't have to use a first round pick on a quarterback if Shedeur ends up being that dude? It makes no sense to me.
5: A lot of people think that money don't play a part into it, but there's no other explanation. NFL is a business and money always plays.
3: There's no other explanation for it. All right, we'll hit the buzzer next. T-Bone and Tyvus on the Fan.
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6: Two crashes now into our newsroom. The first one just south of Grandview Heights. It's affecting that 670 westbound ramp to 315 northbound. That right shoulder is closed for drivers. Also, not too far away, also heading downtown, there is a crash 70 westbound, so it will affect those east side drivers. As soon as you're passing Kelton Avenue, you will see that right lane that's blocked out there. I mean, 6 miles per hour when it comes to your speeds. Backups even passing 70 and U.S. 33. I'm 10TV's Brianna Albizu with your fan traffic.
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16: During COVID, Amy Acton shut down Ohio and banned people from visiting their loved ones in nursing homes. As a result, more seniors died in Ohio than any other state in the Midwest, and they passed away all alone, leaving Ohio families devastated, including Linda Caudill's family.
17: I had to put my mother in a nursing home because she had fallen. A few weeks after that is when Amy Acton shut down the state. My mother didn't understand it. It traumatized her. She didn't know why her family couldn't come visit her. 2 months later, she died. Amy Acton is to blame for this. What happened to my mother happened to a lot of seniors. It happened to a lot of families. Many people died as a result of this, and it shouldn't have happened. I will never forgive Amy Acton for what she did to my family. Ohio can't afford liberal Amy Acton.
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7: Joining the program, a guy who's a very hard worker also, has worked his way up in this industry. Eric Reeser.
8: Oh, no. Baker's in the other room.
7: I posed a question.
8: Also, Dylan, I hate the Bengals, too.
9: Yeah.
8: The Browns.
7: Dang.
8: How we doing?
7: I posed this question. I've seen on Twitter that it was a lady asking sports media people what they made their first job in the industry. What was your salary?
8: Here's a fun one. I got paid in trade.
9: Oh,
8: so
9: really?
8: Gift cards, however, it was minimum wage, hourly. So
9: yeah,
8: at the time, maybe like $9.50, $9. But so much of the other income I earned was from trade. So yeah. People had like gift cards. I remember there was Dick's Last Resort in the Arena District. And for an event, I got paid in like $200 of Dick's Last Resort coupons.
9: Oh, good. So you get to go there and get insulted.
8: Well, it'll amaze you all that it didn't work out in the Arena District. So my buddy and I went and we maybe got through like $100, which tells you, you know, we had a pretty good time.
9: Right.
8: But yeah, it was a lot of that. Radio's a very carny business.
9: It is, man. Like it's funny because, I mean, we work at one of the biggest sports radio stations in the country. Mm-hmm. And yet, Common Man and I, Mike and I used to joke about this all the time off the air. And like, I used to have this, I'm sure you did too, when you first get into radio, that like, someday when I work at a real radio station, this problem won't occur. Like, we would have a problem with our board wouldn't work right when I worked at other stations, or the computer would freeze in the middle of like an important segment, or, oh, there would be no one to fill in for on a Saturday. And so you'd have to do like 9 straight hours of whatever you did. And that just seemed like, well, when we get to a real radio station, this won't happen. And then you get to places like this. And again, this is one of the best jobs I think I'll ever have in my life. The amount of like we have good insurance. We have all this good stuff. It's still, there is no such place as a real radio station because the same goofy crap that happens
8: in
9: these other places happens here too.
8: Doesn't exist.
9: It's a fantasy
8: scenario of they'll pay, you know, a living wage. I'll be treated right. We'll have all the amenities we could possibly have, and we'll still get to do this job. All of that doesn't exist, and you're finding few and far between industries, especially ones that cover sport or the media in general that don't have everything.
9: Oh, even if people, I'm sure, think, well, what if you went and worked at ESPN? Insert laugh here. They
7: you'll get laid off
8: because that's always
9: you
8: dream.
9: Get laid off so that they can pay Pat McAfee and Stephen A. more money. That's what you get there. But you do all the work to make those guys look good, and then those guys.
7: Well, yeah, if you go to ESPN, you should be working on like a separate podcast or something while you're there, because it's not if it's when.
8: So I hear that a lot is you've got to be doing other things. My pushback would be, where do you have the time if you're spending so much working for the worldwide leader? And then are you just in a regular week spending 7 days working? All right, you're in your 20s, your 30s, you have that energy, but then where's the rest of your life going?
9: Right. Yeah.
8: And then when ESPN fires you in your 30s, you've got nothing else to show from it, because industries like us, there's really no one-to-one parallel to other industries. Like, I couldn't take my radio resume and go over to another company like Huntington in town and be like, here's what I can provide. Like, I don't know what any of this is.
9: Yeah, they're like, oh, congratulations, you know what a dad is and a daw is and all these other things.
7: Life you talking
8: I can
7: about.
8: Do a sports update. Well, yeah, we don't need that here.
9: Well, and let's all be clear, I don't think any of us is complaining and saying this job sucks or anything like that. We all realize we got really lucky to get to do stuff.
8: We're
9: like
8: very
9: this.
8: Fortunate to do this.
9: But if you think the idea is like, oh, well, there's a job somewhere in media, if your name is Pat McAfee, your life is pretty cushy.
8: And there's
9: other people like that too that are like living in that world. But then there's a lot of people who have a day-to-day job in media where nothing is like that.
8: I don't want to necessarily pile on Pat, because starting probably Saturday, you're going to see him on every ESPN outlet 7 days a week for 12 months. I mean, he is kind of the example I threw out there, where I wonder for Pat, and that's got to be a conversation with him and his family of the work-life balance, that if he's doing all of these things and he's constantly involved, I mean, he's a one-man, he's got a team, but they're a 12, 15-person content machine, and ESPN's just paying the money for that. And similarly with Stephen A., is he's working 8 days out of the week.
9: Yeah, like, that's fair.
8: How do you balance that? And so that's obviously something for them and their families, and hopefully they can manage that out. But
9: yeah,
8: I think what we're finding right now is so many companies are trying to figure out what the next 5 years look like and where they want to put their value into, that it's different all across the board. And that's similarly for other industries.
9: Oh,
8: other
9: sure.
8: professions yeah. have that, because right now things happen so quickly. You got to wonder if you're ESPN, like where they took away the bottom ticker. Like, I've relied on that for years.
7: They took away the ticker.
8: Oh, yeah, bottom ticker's going away.
9: They're getting rid of that for college football.
8: It does take people to navigate and to make sure that that's providing correct information.
9: Probably because they have to pay someone. And there's probably a little bit of, we don't want you seeing other games on other networks that you might want to flip to.
8: They don't
9: there's
8: view
9: probably
8: it
9: a little bit of
8: with
9: that
8: the
9: too.
8: Same kind of value anymore. And yeah. I wonder, does CBS Sports Network go in that direction? Does the NFL, does NBC go in that direction? So we're all trying to figure this out on the fly, and there isn't a right way to bake this cake. They're just hoping that when it does come out of the oven, it tastes pretty good.
9: Yeah, absolutely right. What's coming up on the show today, Reese?
8: Yeah, we'll do some of that, of what we just did. Are you really going to miss the Pro Bowl? the Big 12 saying no professionals, but Texas Tech saying hold our beer again. Tim May is going to join at 10:30. We normally have him Fridays at 10:30. Paul Feinbaum is going to be on Friday at 10:30. If any week you're going to have Paul on, it was probably going to be this week, so we did a little switcheroo with Tim and Paul. And then the sideline reporter for the Chiefs Radio Network, whose name escapes me currently, he'll be on at 11:30 as our NFL Two-A-Days goes to the AFC West.
7: To things we learned today, that if you go pay a woman of the knife, they take Klarna.
8: Oh, yeah, I'm sure they Venmo, Cash App at this point.
9: We got a
8: yeah.
9: voicemail of someone
8: who carries
9: who said they
8: does Jet York really have cash on him?
9: Yeah, well, he did. I saw they had
8: did
9: they,
8: he have
9: they
8: like put a the, lot of cash.
9: They put the video out of the all police right. when they arrested him, and they said, look at all the cash this guy has. And then one of them said, yeah, he says he does real estate. Man, this guy's got a whole bunch of money. And it's like, oh, if only you knew how much real estate that man actually owns. It is
8: and
9: next
8: stop
9: to
8: stop disparaging trailer parks. He just got pulled over
9: he
8: there.
9: He just got pulled over there.
8: That
9: that's
8: wasn't
9: not
8: where the deal was going to go down, allegedly.
9: Right. Bishop and Friends coming up next, 9 to noon, right here on The Fan. Thank you, Reese.
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9: So, of course, sad week here for celebrity passings. Tim Curry, passed away, English actor, also at the age of 80. We lost Dolly Parton this week. We've lost Tim Curry now. Tim Curry, I think it's interesting to figure out where you come in on Tim Curry as an actor, what movie you most associate
14: Home
9: with
14: Alone.
9: Him with. See, Home Alone 2, you know, being the
8: Muppet,
9: you know,
8: Treasure Island.
14: Get down on your knees and tell me you love me.
9: We really love you. Yes, that's a great scene. He was great in that movie. Muppet Treasure Island, where he was an honorary Muppet. He did a fantastic job in that.
8: He was so good as Long John Silver.
9: Yes, but then you can go back to Rocky Horror Picture Show, which he started in the theatrical production of that and then was brought into the movie. So, like, that kind of launched his career. A lot of people have an affinity for that movie. And then also the It adaption, the TV version of It. Mm-hmm. He was, of course, Pennywise. So, yeah, RIP to Tim Curry, one of the other great performers we lost this week, sad to say. That's it for us. Bishop and Friends coming up next. Have a great rest of your Thursday. We'll talk to you tomorrow. T-Bone and Tyvus on The Fan.
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15: Well, the road's still looking busy out there. That includes on the north side, 270 in both directions over at State Route 315. Same situation over by Reynoldsburg on the east side, 70 westbound. You will see some delays for you, unfortunately, just west of State Route 256. Lastly, the worst of the worst, the slowest of the slow, is 71 in that northbound direction at Greenlawn Avenue. Just expect more traffic and more cars out there as you make your way downtown. I'm 10TV's Brianna Albizu with your fan traffic. Have a great day.
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8: Good morning, I'm Eric Reeser. We're 9 days out from Ohio State football. The top-ranked Buckeyes open the season next Saturday hosting Ball State. It'll also be senior day for OSU. Festivities begin before the 12:30 kickoff. On Wednesday, the Big Ten Conference gave Commissioner Tony Petitti a 5-year extension, keeping him in the top spot through the summer of 2033. Petitti took the job from Kevin Warren back in 2023. Also Wednesday, the Big 12 announced a league-wide all-sport ban on schools adding players that previously played in a professional capacity. Professional football's preseason wraps up this week. Browns look to avoid 0-3 hosting the Patriots tonight at 8. You can hear that game on The Fan following the Buckeye Show. And in baseball yesterday, the Guardians beat the Angels 4-3 for their 7th straight. Cincinnati won in San Francisco 10-9. 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
27: Your morning just got more interesting. 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What William T. Sherman was to the Union Army, he is to Northern College football. 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
28: I'm talking to Ohio State Athletic Director Ross Bjorken. Coach Day walking on with us right now. Good to see you, buddy.
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29: The great Doug Lamery is joining us.
30: Hi, everybody. Dom Barry here.
31: Oh, Reese came in and he handed me papers.
28: Yeah.
31: And then, he said, "You see that button? That's the only button you need to worry about. Don't touch. There's 8,000 buttons in front of me." Oh, I didn't know what he was talking about.
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27: 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Act accordingly. 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
1: All right, let's do it live on a Thursday edition of the program. Bo and the boys with you for the next three. Loaded up on a Thursday edition of the program. The Big Ten makes its bed with Tony Petitti. We'll explain it about 15 minutes from now. Your emails as we open up the mailbag. A very sturdy mailbag this fine Thursday. We will get to that coming up at 10 o'clock. 10:30, Tim May filling in for... Basically, Tim and Paul swapped this week. Is that right? So Paul will be tomorrow at 10:30. And Tim will be today at 10:30. So they just swap spots. So we'll do Tim May today at 10:30, 11 o'clock. 2 days, we are in the AFC West now. So we'll knock out the Broncos and the Chiefs, two Super Bowl contenders, absolutely, in the 11 o'clock hour of the program. The Pro Bowl went bye-bye. It went bye-bye. It was gone. It's officially gone. It was probably on life support for a while. When did it jump the shark? I don't know. Maybe when Sean Taylor tried and nobody else did, that could have been it. That might have been the moment where it started to go away. I think when it left Hawaii, that was a jumping off point. There's a billion reasons that you can probably factor into why there is no Pro Bowl anymore, or why the Major League Baseball All-Star Game doesn't quite have the steam that it did when we were kids. This is kind of a back in my day. Probably the one that's changed the most. I mean, they've all changed so dramatically, but the NBA All-Star Game was one that was incredibly hotly contested when I was a kid, because it was East versus West, and most of those guys stayed on those same teams, and there was a great deal of pride on if the East was better than the West, and that was predominantly because of the Lakers and Celtics. It was this East squad usually had three or four Celtics on it. The West squad usually had three or four Lakers on it, and everybody else kind of just got on board. And that was a very, very competitive basketball game for a long time. It hasn't been for a very long time. The NHL one's a tough watch, too. I mean, all of these kind of are. Baseball probably still gets it closest to best. But you have to understand that we were also in a world, you know, you go back 30, 40 years now, and you start thinking about, even in college football, the All-Star games that used to happen. The North-South game, the East-West Shrine game, like all of those things used to happen, too. And it was programming that would be on in December or in January that you otherwise didn't have programming. Guys, we had three channels and cable. There was no streaming. There were no apps. Like, that's just the way that it was. And for a lot of folks in this country, it was three channels. It was CBS, NBC, and it was ABC. And that was it. You were limited to those things. You'd read the newspaper, you had those channels, and that was kind of it. And I think that when you start to think about the factors that lead to where we get to now with all of this, and officially the Pro Bowl going away, and quite honestly, this year's Pro Bowl, what did they do with it? They moved it to Tuesday night. And did they not, they didn't do the ABC telecast? It was, I didn't even watch it.
8: It was
1: like a
8: Tuesday on ESPN.
1: On ESPN? Mm-hmm. Okay. And what was the audience for that, Reese?
8: Not great. I want to say
1: million?
8: They did 2 million.
1: Which is a pretty big departure, right? Because even in the last 4 or 5 years, sometimes it would do 7 or 6.
8: And so the 2 million was across the family of networks. So wherever else you could get it, like the Plus or the Unlimited or however they want to brand that thing now, just 2 million people put eyeballs on that.
1: Yeah. And so I think, you know, there's a couple. I was curious. So I went back 30 years ago to 1996, and I was like, what were the 20 biggest television shows of 1996? Well, outside of the Super Bowl, in terms of regularly scheduled, the only regularly scheduled sports that was in the top 20 was Monday Night Football. Remember, 30 years ago, Sunday Night Football didn't even exist. So it was Monday Night Football, that was it. Other than that, it was sitcoms. I mean, it was Frasier, and it was Friends, and Seinfeld, and, you know, these type of shows that, and ER, I mean, these were the programs of note 30 years ago. So how did we get to this point where all of this stuff just isn't really necessary anymore and nobody wants to participate in it? Well, number one, I think it's the money, first and foremost. If you talk to guys who played in the NFL in the 80s, I've talked to Bernie Kosar about this. The Pro Bowl was a free vacation to Hawaii for a week for you and your family. They put you up at the Hilton on Waikiki Beach, and you got to hang out with NFL players, and your family's got a free vacation, and then you played in a game. Well, that sounds like a win. It was after the Super Bowl, too. So that was an era where you didn't have $400 million contracts. You didn't have $50 million quarterbacks. None of that. Like, the money wasn't near. There were still guys making a lot of money, obviously, very comfortable livings. But it wasn't like this. So a free $10,000 vacation to Hawaii was something that really mattered. It was something that the guys really appreciated and they wanted to participate in. So I think that's the number one thing. I think the other part is we have more options now for our attention. I mean, and it's only getting worse and worse. I mean, I see it with my kids. They live in a completely on-demand society. They don't wait for anything. They need answers to things right away. They ask questions into a phone and they get it. If there's something they want to watch, they pull it up automatically. Hey, Siri, play this. Hey, Alexa, play this. Like, this is the world that they live in. They're not sitting around to watch substandard anything. If they're not entertained in 90 seconds, they're on to the next thing. That's just it. I mean, you can take it. You can say whatever you want about it, and I certainly am not a fan of it, but that's the reality of it. Is that it's, you got 90 seconds to keep their attention. Sports is about the only thing that does. Some movies, a couple of shows, but by and large, it's just sports. So I think options are a part of it. And then I think the third thing is the AAUification of sports. And this is something that LeBron James was probably at the forefront of when he that era, late 2000s, with the Celtics getting their guys together and all of that. Our athletes now really like each other.
5: They trade jerseys after games, and they take pictures after the games, and they all pray together, and they do all of these things. I don't think this is a get off my lawn conversation. College football, especially like Ohio State, Michigan, remains completely heated and probably more heated now than it ever has been, or as it ever has been. But in professional sports, I mean, you see this post game, taking photos and swapping jerseys and hugging and all of this stuff. I mean, it takes quite a while to clear an NFL field, no matter winner or loser. And I don't know if that's good or bad, but I think that the compete has shifted a little bit. This compete is still there when you're playing for the team that's paying you. But if you're playing exhibition, we haven't had compete in any of these things in a long, long time. And I think all of those factors kind of contribute to where we are and the inevitability that the Pro Bowl goes away.
8: So the last time they played at Aloha Stadium in the Pro Bowl was 2015. Then it shifted to 2016. But 15, 14, and 13 were unconferenced Pro Bowls. You have to go back to 2012 for the last time they did the AFC-NFC, and then they did AFC-NFC between 2016 and 2019. So what you've got now is a generation of players that don't remember a competitive or an interesting Pro Bowl game. Now, it's been in the contract that you have to have the Players Association, you got to have Pro Bowlers, and then players have contracts that say you get a Pro Bowler. There's some, you know, financial escalators in all of these contracts. So I'm thrilled that the NFL is still going to honor that, but this thing's been a dud for over a decade. And I even forgot, like, why did they have it on a Tuesday night? They just did it during the Super Bowl week at a convention center in San Francisco.
5: Right.
8: And it was just indoors for it. And so for any of this, it was just all BS that you don't need to do. And, you know, I think the NFL could get away with it, you know, in the 15 to 20, because it still did 4 or 5 million. They could hang their hat on that. But 2 million is embarrassing for the National Football League that prides itself on being the blob that goes down Main Street, consuming everything in its path. Mm-hmm. And I wonder, and I hope this isn't the case, because I still hope they honor the best in the league, that when do these contract escalators go away, or what becomes of a Pro Bowl selection? Or does that even become the next 5 years anything?
5: Reese, I think you have to have the Pro Bowl selection, because that allows us to have a historical data point to how to judge players.
7: Sure. Yeah, I don't think we need it. Get it out of here.
5: No. The right way.
7: We have all pro.
5: One quarterback in the AFC, one running back in the AFC. Not the nonsense that we've had with the alternates with six quarterbacks and 12 running backs. I'm talking about there still should be some recognition so that we can look back and go, he was a six-time Pro Bowler, even if they don't play in the game. That matters. That vote matters. Because at the all-pro level, there's only two teams.
7: I don't think we need it. If the game has gone away, we have said that the game doesn't care. We don't need that. We have all pros. We have that stuff. I miss it, Bo. I miss when these things mattered. Mm-hmm. And I don't know when, like baseball, I think you can point towards the interleague play. When that happened, I think that's when the Major League Baseball All-Star

0: they just, it's not that big a deal anymore. And Reese, you talked about it. There's a whole generation now where these things haven't mattered.
1: Mm-mm.
0: So I don't think they're ever going to matter again. I know baseball has tried to put like home field advantage in the World Series on the line. I know the NBA has switched their format to the world versus the United States, and teams get $1 million or something like that, whatever. I do think it hurts. And I was talking about this yesterday at a high school football practice. And a lot of these teams don't tackle anymore.
1: No, tell me about it.
0: And it affects the product on the field. And we're watching it at an all-time level. But tackling is not as good as it used to be because, and I'm not talking about Jack Tatum or John Lynch or Ronnie Lott type hits across the middle. I'm just talking about fundamental tackling. And when you don't do it, you don't learn it properly. And it's affected the game a little bit.
1: My I have a freshman. He played, plays football. He played an entire eighth grade year of football with no live tackling in practice ever. So he doesn't really know how to, they don't really know how to tackle, honestly. Not really. Not the way you should. And you're right. That nobody tackles anymore. They don't. And I just think there's also what you brought up and what I'm saying. I'm not saying that everyone needs to do the Oklahoma drill six times a practice. We didn't do the Oklahoma drill six times a practice. You did it once a week, twice a week. But you had to have some contact that was there. So, yeah, all of these things, I could do an hour on that on its own. Bit of a sore spot for me. But the Pro Bowl, the All-Star Game stuff, it's all going away. It's all going away. And I think that there are a million factors that have led to it. And I'll disagree with you. I do think they should keep having Pro Bowlers because then you have a historical data point, and just don't play the game. And just say these are the guys who were voted in, and that's the way that it goes. But an end of an era for sure, an absolute end of an era. And that stadium is being demolished out in Honolulu as well. I drove by it a few years ago when we were out there for spring break, and it was ready to fall down then. So I can't imagine the shape that it's in now as they're starting to tear it down. The Big Ten says, yes, we will have another. In fact, five more of Tony Petitti. We'll explain that coming up next. We're off and running on a Thursday. Bishop and Friends right here on The Fan.
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7: From the Logan AC and Heat Services Weather Center.
8: Pretty quiet as we go throughout the rest of your Wednesday. Mid to high level clouds pass on by. We'll say partly sunny overall with highs in the lower 80s. Tonight, there's a slight chance of a passing shower or storm, otherwise partly cloudy, mid-60s. For your Thursday, similar story, slight chance of a shower or storm, mainly in the afternoon. Most of us are dry, though, with a partly sunny sky and highs in the lower 80s. For The Fan, I'm 10 Weather Impact meteorologist Justin Gertz.
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10: 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The Big Ten making a decision yesterday that they are going to stay the course with Tony Petitti. He has received a five-year contract extension that will keep him with the conference through the summer of 2033. This is the longest commitment from the league and a commissioner, if he goes through this entire term, that the league has had since Delaney stepped down however many years ago that was. The Big Ten with this, the Council of Presidents, Pamela Whitten, Tony's provided outstanding vision for the conference through extremely turbulent times. I think maybe he has in the last year. Maybe in the last year he has. I thought he was a ghost for the early part of his tenure, but it seems like the Big Ten, and maybe they're buoyed by what's happened on the football field the last 3 years, to be a little bit more chesty on things. They were first on this no NFL players returning thing. They were kind of first on that. They've held firm on the 24. As much as I don't like it, I think that's probably the way we're going to end up, is with the 2014 playoff as well. So the reality is that, like him or hate him, unless he does something to get fired or unless another job entices him, Tony Petitti is going to shape the way the Big Ten Conference looks in what potentially could be the wildest stretch of the conference has ever seen. And we're coming out and we're in the middle of a wild stretch. But you think about trying to navigate a conference expansion or a sport expansion to a 2014 playoff. You talk about renegotiating a television rights contract that currently has three different bidders on just the football side that you're dealing with. You're talking about a conference expansion that is probably going to happen again by 2028 or 2029. There will be some level of conference expansion that will happen again. Tony Petitti is going to be the man to oversee all of that. It's a lot of trust in this guy who, for the majority of his time up until the last year or so, has largely been persona non grata. We rarely hear from him. He's the antithesis of Greg Sankey. Now, it seems like it's worked a little. He's had a good last year, and his power is certainly being noticed, and this extension will obviously give him more of it. But this is going to be the guy who's going to determine what the college athletics look like in this conference and with this conference around the nation for the next 5 years. He's pretty much, he's going to be at the seat at the table, man. This is our guy. He's our dance partner.
11: I mean, for the last 2 years, it feels like he's crushed it. I know we've asked to have him more. I would say with the addition of UCLA, like you had to do something if the Big Ten, if the SEC is going to go out and get Texas and Oklahoma. And so I know we're not giving him a ton of all the credit for USC, UCLA, Oregon, and Washington, but he facilitated the addition of them, plus the renegotiated television contracts that put the Big Ten out front and center. And I'm saying this, he's done a phenomenal job from the perspective of Pamela Witten, who's Indiana's president, from Robbie Melanconda's perspective as Ohio State's president, that he's working for them to provide them the most money and the best possible position in a rapidly changing college sports landscape. Mm-hmm. And then this is the vote of confidence that when the TV deals come up, you're the guy that's going to renegotiate on our behalf. I woke up to a CBS Sports article on their front page that said Tony Petitti made Greg Sankey blank because of the news of this past week. And it feels like for whatever Greg Sankey's done for the SEC, Tony Petitti has been either in lockstep with him in terms of the pacing of it all or a step ahead. And again, I can only go off of what his bosses are saying. And this is telling me they want him for, you know, another 10 years.
10: Last year's been better.
12: So, and we can say the last year's been better, and maybe it's better because of the steps he took early on with his whole money-making system. And maybe it was looking forward to what was coming, or maybe it was just blind luck in the fact that he was a former TV guy and he wanted to make the biggest TV deals possible. What you can't argue with is three straight football national champions and the current reigning football, women's basketball, and men's basketball national champions. And Tony Petitti had to play a part in that, I'm guessing, with all the money he has made for the conference in this era of paying players in your sports. He's been right there, and we've had our issues with him. And sometimes maybe it's not in the best interests of Ohio State. And maybe we do get tired of the big noon kick. And that's all part of it, though. That's all part of, you know, sometimes you have to give a little to get some things. And the one thing there's no doubt Tony Petitti has done well is bring money into the Big Ten Conference.
10: Oh, he has lined the pockets. And I think that, I mean, the 2014 playoff, if you think about the agenda for him through 2033, take aside like litigation of how to navigate NIL and all of that. Like, just leave that out for a minute because that's so massive. I don't know that there's ever going to be any sort of corralling of that. But if you think about a 2014 playoff, a new media rights package that's going to have to be negotiated, a calendar in football that actually makes sense with everything else. And then the last part is going to be the most critical is it does the Big Ten need further expansion? And I say the word need because need equals can they make more money with expansion? The Big Ten doesn't need to expand anymore. It's already the most lucrative conference. But if there is an opportunity to further enrich this conference while adding blue chip properties to it, i.e. Notre Dame, and maybe one more, whatever that looks like, he's going to be the guy who's going to direct that. And my hunch is Ross will have a pretty good say in that, where that goes. But it's going to be on Petitti to kind of navigate those waters. And those are the things, aside from the Protect College Sports Act and all that stuff that we just go in circles about, it's really going to be about a 2014 playoff, a calendar in football that makes sense, and it's going to be about media rights deal and further conference expansion. And all of that's going to happen in the next 7 years. This contract takes him through 2033. All of those things will happen during that time. So he's going to be the face of one of the faces of college sports. In fact, man, who knows if Sankey will be around in 2033. I mean, the SEC may have different leadership at that point. So this is going to be a fascinating thing. And the power that he has is pretty much unmatched as it stands right now in college athletics. So with Tony Petitti, we go. Buckeye captains met with the media yesterday. Jeremiah Smith is a captain. It mattered to him a great deal. We will get to that. In addition to that, Ohio State previewed their new seating options at the stadium. We'll take a look at that as well. That's coming up in 2 minutes. Bishop and Friends right here on The Fan.
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10: All right, here's what's up on a Thursday edition of the program. Inching closer. Week zero is here, kids. Not a lot to be too excited about, but inching closer to the Buckeyes making their debut next Saturday against Ball State. The captain's available yesterday on campus. Jeremiah Smith is a captain. In many ways, he's the face of college football. He was asked yesterday how much being a captain means to him. Here was his answer.
20: Because that's something I've been working on a lot since last year, since my sophomore year. Something, you know, Coach Mick, anybody in the program could tell you that I wasn't, you know, the vocal guy last year. Started up this year, wasn't as vocal as they wanted me to be. Picked it up in the summer till now. So I think I did a good job, you know, encouraging people. You know, like I said, we got 51 new guys here. So just showing them the right way we do things here. And I think I did a great job of that this offseason.
10: Brandon Ennis, who's going to wear the block O this year and was a captain last year and is a captain again this year, weighed in on how much it meant to Jeremiah to be a captain.
21: Okay, there's a pretty good chance he's going to win this, but I didn't say nothing to him because I knew he wasn't going to expect it. And then at the end of practice Saturday, I was taking a knee next to him, and I'm like, I have a pretty good feeling he's going to get to be a captain. And when he got called up, I just seen tears of joy. And, you know, that's just growing up together, it's great to see that. And anybody who knows JJ, he's quiet. So it's great to see that he's came out of his shell a lot. And being a leader for this team, everybody knows they're going to listen to him just because of what he does on the field. And the fact that he can use his voice off the field and when we're in practice in the weight room and things like that, is I knew that was big for him. And I knew he wanted to be a captain before he left here. And that's kind of why.
10: It tells you a little bit about what makes Jeremiah tick a little bit, that is something that meant so much to him. He would, if he didn't play a second, he'd be like Ja'Marr Chase. If he didn't play a second this year, he'd be off the board in the first four picks of next year's NFL draft. So this season is a legacy season for him. His legacy here already is in stone. He is an all-timer. He is already boy, you could almost make the case already he's the greatest receiver to ever play here, and that's saying something because we've had a lot, and he's got a whole year ahead of him. If you think about what can be accomplished, and we stumbled onto this topic, I don't know, it was about a month ago, like what would he need to go down as the greatest player in Ohio State history? And you can have that. The fact that you could even say that out loud on the home of the Buckeyes tells you, without anybody scoffing or anybody driving off the road, tells you what has already been accomplished by him. There was some that said, well, he's got to win a national title in the Heisman. I don't think he has to do both of those things. He's already won a national title. He's already been a two-time consensus All-American on the first team level. So one more of those, and he's a three-time consensus first team All-American at wide receiver. A normal season for him, just similar to the ones that he's had. He's good on it. He's going to hold every receiving record at Ohio State. And as you can tell, we've had some very, very good ones around here. And so then it just comes to down to, can he get a second natty? Can he win the Heisman? The Heisman one is going to be a very interesting one. Reese and I both vote. One of the things that you know about the Heisman through my years doing it, which is, man, almost 20 years now, I suppose, something like that. I've been a Heisman voter. One thing that is a real important part is the voters need to know who you are. So you have to be on a good team. You have to have Heisman moments. Statistically, you have to wow. You've got to be really good in November. That's really critical that you're really good in November, because that's when people really start to hone in on their votes. And your team has to be in the mix. That's very critical. Or you have to do something so outlandish like Travis Hunter that it was just beyond anything that anybody had ever seen before. And then it was just kind of acknowledged. Travis Hunter is probably most similar to Jeremiah Smith, except Travis did not play on a team like Jeremiah and is not going to have the stage that Jeremiah is going to have. But what Travis Hunter had going into that season at Colorado was he was universally regarded as the best player in football, in collegiate football. He was universally regarded that way. Jeremiah's in that spot. He's in it. You can look at Dane Brugler just put his top 50 players up, Jeremiah number one. ESPN just put up their top 100 players in college football, Jeremiah number one. He's universally regarded as the best player in the sport. So what does he do for his final act? What's at stake is college football immortality. That's what's at stake. And he can, you know, who knows what happens? I mean, look what happened with Jaxon Smith-Njigba. Obviously, it all worked out great for him in terms of what he's done in the pros and all of it. But we lost an entire year, basically, of him playing due to injury. And as long as Jeremiah stays healthy, he's going to have a chance to put down a career around here that is without peer at the position. It's on the table for him. He's got the best two-year start to a career in the history of this program.
12: And to your point, Bo, I just did some quick math on the numbers. He needs 43 receptions to become the all-time receptions leader at Ohio State.
10: Mm-hmm.
12: He needs 400 yards will give him the receiving yard. And it's a little less than that, but I just rounded up there to 400. And 9 touchdowns will give him the all-time touchdown record. So if he just does what he has done the last 2 years, has a year like that and doesn't improve, he'll smash the receptions record. He'll smash the receiving yards record. And he will be ahead of Chris Olave in touchdowns by about 4 or 5.
10: Mm-hmm. Yeah, so his average season here is essentially 1,300 yards, 13 touchdowns, 80 receptions. That's the average, what he's doing. So,
12: we also talk about the Heisman Trophy and the national championship.
10: Mm-hmm.
12: The player that I feel is the best player in Buckeye history is Orlando Pace.
10: Yeah.
12: He never won a Heisman.
10: No.
12: He never won a national championship. Jeremiah has already won a national championship while he was starring as a freshman at wide receiver, something that most of these guys we've talked about here recently that have been really great haven't done.
10: No, that's why, you know, initially when we were talking about this a little bit in the summer, we were thinking, well, he's got to win a Heisman and a Natty. And I said, no, he doesn't. He doesn't have to do both of those things. If he does one of them, he probably cements himself. If he just does one of them, because he's already got the Natty. He's already universally regarded as the best player. I mean, I think probably even as a freshman, people, certainly as a sophomore last year, I mean, it was him and Caleb, but I mean, think about how great Downs is. Like, he was in that, he's right there. And so again, this year, I think as a Heisman, do you guys have the odds handy on the Heisman? Like what that looks like? Curious. This summer we looked at it and he was well down the list.
12: I want to say he's moved up a little bit. I want to say he's like 12-1 possibly in like the sixth spot.
11: I have FanDuel up right now and he's plus 1500 along with Indiana quarterback Josh Hoover and Ole Miss Trinidad Chambliss. Julian's at plus 1300, Dante Moore 1100, Darian Mensah, quarterback at Miami 950, Arch Manning 850, CJ Carr plus 700.
10: Jeez, Carr's the preseason favorite. They play nobody. None. They're just banking on him beating. Do they play Miami at least this year?
11: I think they have the Hurricanes.
10: Okay. The beloved ponies play him too, I think.
12: I think they play BYU.
10: Jeez. I mean,
11: it's not great.
10: No, not. I see it's very difficult. Now, when Devonta Smith won it, I think Mac Jones was a finalist. I think he was. If memory serves, that would be the situation where Jeremiah wins it. Julian's a finalist. That would be kind of the way that plays out a little bit there. Real quickly, you mentioned this just got me thinking. Did you guys see all the stuff that's going on at Texas?
11: They're kicking players off the team over the weekend. They're
10: freshman parents are saying it's not what we signed up for. Like they got a lot. Arch Manning apparently a little shaky in camp. Interesting.
11: Does feel with Sarkisian in Texas, it's just been a lot of hype. And, I mean, I get the Manning's the last name, but I've been saying this since he was Quinn Ewers' backup. If you're in a national semifinal game and the quarterback that gives you the best chance to play is going to be the quarterback you play, and Quinn Ewers is in that ball game.
10: Yeah.
12: I've never believed in Sark, and I understand there were off-the-field issues when he was at USC.
10: Yeah.
12: But that was a disaster. And it just seems like with a lot of his comments on things, he doesn't get it and steps all over himself. And I have no faith in Steve Sarkisian.
10: Sark or Kiffin?
11: Kiffin. He did it at Ole Miss.
12: Yeah, I think I would go Kiffin. The only thing is, like I've said before, and I know a lot has happened since. It seems like when Kiffin has expectations, he crumbles too.
10: He hasn't had them for a long time.
11: It's been a minute. And when he leaves places, they're on fire. But if it's Ole Miss, you still get a college football playoff appearance out of it.
10: He's like Django walking out of the mansion.
11: So when you sign him, like you know how it's going to go. You're just thinking, could there be a title in this?
12: Did you bring in the FBI to sweep the place when he leaves?
10: God, it's a mess. But I do think he's a better coach.
11: Yeah,
12: I think so too.
10: I think he's a better coach. I think Saban's offenses were better when he was coordinating him than when Sarkisian did. And actually think he did a better job at USC under tougher circumstances. Because when Kiffin took that job, there was all sorts of sanctions that they were dealing with from Pete Carroll. When Sark had it, there weren't. So, that's a lot of pressure. That's the most pressure-packed spot in college football this year is that one. I mentioned this briefly. We're going to get into it coming up next. New seating options at the stadium, apparently all sold out, and the end of an era in golf. We'll get to all of that coming up next. Bishop and Friends right here on The Fan.
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10: So I saw that Ohio State did this yesterday. They had the media tour. We knew this was coming. We talked to Ross about this when he was on with us, Reese, back a month ago at the start of camp. Ohio State, and we knew that this was coming, that they were going to go with these 9 premium south end zone suites. They debuted the new field turf yesterday. Everybody got to look at that. Some new food items as well. So they have 9 suites. Here's what you're going to notice as a fan outside of the food and the field. I don't know if you'll notice the field turf. It's brighter. For sure, but it looks pretty similar. It's not a massive difference than what they've had in the past. My hope is this version of the field turf is safer than every year. It seems to get better and better. So hopefully there's some safer stuff out there. But regardless of that, the one thing that you will notice is the 9 premium south end zone suites that are now in the stadium. The boxes were $142,000 each, space for 12 seated fans plus 8 standing. The suites offer tunnel access and all-inclusive perks at the 1922 Club. So that is the way that this works. This will be in this location where the band used to be in the south end zone. I understand that traditionalists will say, well, good grief, you can't move the band. You know, how do you move the band out of there? The band's further away from the stadium. That's all part of it. Man, you got to find money. This is the world we're in right now. This is a find money situation. The only thing I would say, if this is the box has costed $142,000 and all 9 are reportedly sold out, you need to charge more for those boxes. and the seating that goes with them. So you're talking about 20 people in a box. I mean, that actually seems like a pretty good deal for considering how some of the sweet stuff pricing goes around. And you're the seats are pretty dang good. Now, what I'll be curious about, they're field level. What I think will be interesting with them is there somebody that makes sure that all of the people in that end zone aren't in your way? Because a lot of people stand in those end zones.
11: Imagine being in one of those boxes, and then there's just like a guy the size of Gronk standing right in front of you because he's a recruit. Like, you're not going to tell him to move out of the way. I think with these, what gets lost in it is, yeah, the price tag's big, but actual people aren't paying for these. These are for corporate donors. These are for people that have made the donation to get the ability to purchase these boxes. And it is more of a looky-loo thing. Like, I'm here at the stadium as they take a selfie, take in the atmosphere of a game, less actually watch every snap from Julian Sain. And so that to me, like, at first I'm like, well, this kind of stinks. I'm so used to having the band in the south stands, but I guess moving them to the north stands has A, been done before, and B, not a terribly big deal.
10: I think they were there last year, Reese.
11: In the north stands? In the north end zone?
10: I think so. I think they moved them there.
11: Last year that was the first year they moved them back?
12: I think they did it in preparation for all
10: of them. Knowing it was coming, yes. And I think that's absolutely maybe where the band was
12: years ago.
11: It had been a while, correct. Right?
10: Yeah, but it had been a while, yeah.
11: So I think all of that's fine, and I understand for Ross, you've got to find money, and this is how you do that. And I do wonder, because there was talk about seats being on top of those boxes. Now, what we saw yesterday were not seats on top of those boxes, but you've only got 9 days. I don't know if I'd put seats on top just yet. Feels like you'd be doing a little bit too much, as a lot of things yesterday were still, this has not been completed. Like, I even threw out there on social media, where do you use the bathroom?
12: Yeah.
11: And Tim May was quick to point out, we'll have him on at 10:30, that there is a door in the back that gives you access to the bathroom. I'm not sure if that's like a bus or a plane situation of, like, you can't go number two.
12: But yeah, I was going to say, where's the bathroom?
11: You
12: got
11: to go to
12: there?
11: The 1922 to do the two.
10: There's got to be a bathroom underneath South Stands, though, right?
11: I think.
10: In that tunnel? You guys know that tunnel where, like, the band?
11: I know the tunnel, but do you get access to that as a ticket holder for those boxes?
10: You have to.
11: Yeah?
10: Yeah, you can't have to go into, like,
12: that's just where
11: my head goes where I think of this stuff. Like, where are you going to the bathroom? Is how I think of things now.
12: The one thing I thought of when they announced this a while ago, and I still think of it now, is there are a lot of people in that south end zone. Now, not as much while the game is going on, but there are some photographers. There are cheerleaders there. Are you moving all those people? Recruits will stand there sometimes.
10: Not during games, though, Bake.
12: But they have game stuff. They have sometimes people games there. Are. So,
10: oh, for sure. And photographers, absolutely. Cheerleaders, historically, 100%.
12: And here's the other thing about it to me. When you're sitting right at field level, how are you going to know what's going on at the other end of the stadium? When they're down at the goal line on the other end, you're going to be able to see some, but it's not going to be great. Like, I know there's nothing like sitting down on the glass at a hockey game because of the energy and the speed. And usually if you do that, if you want to see stuff, you sit at the end so you can see the whole ice. Because when you're on the side, there's a lot of times. But a football field's way bigger than that. And you're not right on the field. You're back a little bit. So that's a long way down there. There's going to be a lot of things you're not going to be able to see. And I don't think there's a video board for you to look up and be like, oh, that's a touchdown.
10: My guess is they'll have TVs in those suites.
11: They will.
10: To be able to see monitors. So they'll all have TVs. You'll be able to see the monitor in the north stands, which isn't huge at all. Ever since I covered games here, I always watched Buckeye games in the press box, and I that's my favorite place to watch games. But when I covered Florida State, I always watched those games on the field, at field level, and I loved it. I thought the atmosphere was awesome. You can't see, you know, what's missed in plays and stuff, which is why I moved up when I went to Ohio Stadium. But there is an atmosphere that is going to be electric down there which I love, and that you're going to have to do more of this. They need more suite options, and they need to charge more for them. I'm sure they have, but they ought to take a trip down to Florida State and see what Florida State did with some of their suite options. That is an elite suite situation. That is every bit as good as what the Dallas Cowboys have or what the Cleveland Browns are going to have. And that is going to be the next evolution of this, is just even a more higher level of elite seating that is now going to be a minimum requirement to find money. Speaking of find money, LIV Golf is out of it. They informed their staff on Wednesday that they will be laid off next week, which sucks for all of them. There is going to be a 30 for 30 on LIV that is going to be quite good, because you guys remember when this first started, not only were they handing out all this money, but all of these guys would fly on that 747 to the events together. It was like a booze cruise in the air. Like, the stories of that are going to be absolutely wild. I mean, there were LIV events where President Trump had like a rally on the 16th hole in the middle of it. I mean, like, all of this crazy stuff that happened with LIV over the last 5 or 6 years, the people telling the real truth on it. And we'd speak so much about Rahm and so many of these other guys, but there is a litany of guys who made 10 to 40 million who would never have made that type of money and made that money playing golf, and they did it with LIV. None of us thought that this would go away this quickly. We could tell it was headed this way for the last year, and now it officially will be done. So we'll see what happens to the rest of it, but the 30 for 30 is going to be worth it, because the stories about what was happening behind the scenes, I think, are going to hold up quite well. Second hour of the program coming up next. We kick it off by opening up that mailbag. Tim May coming up in 35 minutes. Bishop and Friends right here on The Fan.
30: Big Voice Guy here to remind you that you're listening to The Fan, Ohio's sports destination. Okay, thanks. I have 3 more seconds. Bye-bye.
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8: We're already tracking a few severe thunderstorm warnings.
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1: Good morning, I'm Eric Reeser. The NFL preseason wraps up this weekend. Browns host the Patriots tonight at 8. You can hear it on The Fan Thursday night following the Buckeye show. Dylan Gabriel's going to get the start for Cleveland, who looks to avoid an 0-3 preseason. As for the Bengals, Cincinnati looks to go 3-0 tomorrow night against the Eagles in Philadelphia. In college football, the Big 12 announced Wednesday a league-wide all-sport ban on schools adding players that previously played in a professional capacity. The Big Ten, SEC, and ACC have also made rules banning former professionals from returning to college sports. Week 0 in the college football begins Saturday. USC hosts San Jose State at 3 o'clock. Number 1 Ohio State hosts Ball State next Saturday. It'll be a 12:30 kick for OSU's Week 1 game. And in baseball, the Guardians made it 7 straight, beating the Angels yesterday in Anaheim. They're off Thursday. Cleveland hosts Kansas City tomorrow. 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
30: When General Sherman marched through Georgia, he was listening to this show.
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10: All right. Why? So we have the Big 12 falling in line. We have, I see this here in the, then in the last hour from On3, college football playoff leaders are expected to meet soon to discuss a policy barring teams with professional players from postseason competition. Wouldn't that ban all players? If you're being compensated for your work, isn't that professional? I mean, just if I was an attorney, that's what I would argue.
1: I'll tell you what, when I was doing the update, I'm reading halfway through and I go, well, banning former professionals from returning to college sports. No, they're current professionals in college sports.
10: Yeah, that's right. That's right.
1: So I'm sure the legalese and the language, they'll make sure to lawyer up.
10: I saw the Louisiana governor is going to lawyer up for LSU. So you have that going for you, which is nice, on the players that they took back. The other thing that you just can't help but ask about this is college basketball going to take all of the players who played overseas out of their sport? I mean, that would impact Ohio State. That would impact almost every team in college basketball. They all have, so many of them have professional players from overseas that are on their rosters. So look, I'm for anything. I'm for trying, but you can see how easy it is to poke holes in all of this nonsense. It's just, it's a layup. So it's tough spot, tough spot. All right, let's open up the mailbag. Hit it, fellas.
30: Our comment box is always open. Any feedback is mostly appreciated.
4: The mail never stops. It just keeps coming and coming and coming. There's never a letup. It's relentless. Every day it piles up more and more and more. You got to get it up. And the more you get out, the more it keeps coming in. Again, again, again.
30: Bishop and Friends present Emails.
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10: All right, let's kick this off from Mark. one of the official litigators of the program, Mark is. He writes, Bo, you asked this question a few weeks ago around the buzz of feeling around Archie's second Heisman campaign. Since you admitted this error was just a bit earlier from your sports consciousness at the time, and if there was anyone around who could speak of this. Well, I'm your guy. I was at Ohio State from 74 to 78, so yeah, the 10-year war era, among the other eras going on in those days, and of course, Archie's era. I vividly recall his freshman year, for instance, as I was a high school junior who was able to go to Ohio State games against North Carolina, of all things. Didn't even know North Carolina had a football team, honestly. Anyway, I was in C-Deck with a buddy watching and recall when this really short little guy came on the field and some folks near us said, this is the kid from Eastmore, which was a bit unusual in that Ohio State seldom had players on the roster from the Columbus area. Anyway, it was maybe second quarter. It didn't take too long for us to notice that this guy was okay, then pretty good. Reminded me of pinball and a pinball machine insane quickness and acceleration. Anyway, that was probably the last game he wasn't the starter. Went for over 100 yards. But to your point, he was good, and even really good that year, but not the huge star quite yet. That came in 74, which was his freshman year. Mark's freshman year. He was ridiculous. That team was number one and loaded, but per usual, very run-oriented, but not in a 3 yards in a cloud of dust way. The team was explosive and fast in the run game. Corny Green and Griffin were stars. Pete Johnson always ran the last yard, maybe two, for about 75 touchdowns that year. He won the Heisman, and there was no real doubt. The downer was the last-second loss in the Rose Bowl that cost them the natty. I was at the game as a freshman, stayed with Ohio State official student tour at the Ambassador Hotel. Wow. He goes, think Bobby Kennedy. I thought that before you put it in there parenthetically, Mark. Got Universal Studio Tour, The Tonight Show. Jonathan Winters was the guest. Big Ten Banquet Dinner, the New Year's Eve party at the Ambassador that had three bands and played until dawn. I did not handle it as well as a freshman, but with a fake ID, that worked out so well. Had Rose Bowl parade tickets. Man, you had a time, buddy. Epic trip. The next season, Ohio State was good, but not quite as dominant. Though highly ranked all year, Griffin was great, though I'd say more steady than posting ridiculous numbers in high-profile games. And the Heisman hype was not nearly as loud, and the repeat was around. It did not dominate the narrative, as I recall. There wasn't another running back or even a quarterback that was a clear front-runner either. Oklahoma was good, but for some reason, their great backs maybe split the hype. When Griffin won it, I think it was seen more as a reward for a career of consistent excellence, more than a super year in 75 that merited the Heisman. Anyway, my memory lane recollection. Mark, thanks for sharing. It's an interesting one because it would be something, and I know Arch was, he was honored last week. I know Uncle Dommy was there. I've never asked Archie this, and I guess I will the next time I see him. I wonder if in the moment he was aware of how it would never happen again. Probably not. Probably just assumed that at some point somebody else would win two Heismans. I think once we got through Tebow without winning two, once he didn't win two, then I think you're probably like, okay, there's not going to be a two-time winner of this thing again. Because he was the one. I mean, he was a three-time finalist, won it as a sophomore, finalist as a junior and a senior.
11: Is it going to be easier, though, now with the fifth year and somebody coming back with NIL like Tebow Tebow could have came back and maybe, you know, not went? Or some people talk about, and I would think if Julian Sayin wins a Heisman this year, he's going to be a first-round draft pick. But What if he came back? Like, there could, I think it's maybe more possible now with some of these guys that you never, just being a Heisman Trophy winner has never meant NFL success.
10: Tebow's the perfect example for what you just laid out on the 5 for 5, although he was a first-round pick, which is pretty crazy in retrospect. But it has to be that type of player where their college, like if Pavia would have won it as like a junior and then played two more years. You have to find somebody who kind of doesn't have that pro possibility out there for you. This one from John. When JT Barrett was hit by the cameraman at the 2017 Michigan Stadium, we always suspected it was not an accident. I Googled, and Urban said he was going to have it investigated. Did anything come of that investigation? And 6 years later, when Michigan was caught sign-stealing in 2023, did anyone make a connection between sign-stealing and Barrett getting hit? Thinking, if he was this desperate to win, doesn't that make it even more likely that JT was not an accident? No legal proof, of course, but just another reason to doubt the cheating scumbag. I was raised not to lie, cheat, or steal. Jim Harbaugh. I can't imagine how disappointed his parents were in him. It's the old George Costanza, right? If it's not a lie, it's not a lie if you believe it. I haven't thought about the Barrett thing in a long time. I remember that vaguely. Do you guys recall that?
1: Oh, I remember. Yeah. And I remember the fallout from it and Urban saying that he was going to have it investigated. Yeah. I think it was in the heat of the moment because of how much he loved JT Barrett and how bad he thought that whole situation was, because it was really negligence on, I don't know who the camera even was. If it was, would it have been Fox at the time? Like a Fox camera person that was that did the act, or maybe it was a Michigander in disguise. But I don't think it was ever formally investigated. And I think for the question about Harbaugh, haven't we seen so many parents in our lives that will explain anything away for their kids?
10: Yes.
1: Like you know, if there was, say, a body, the parents would be like, I'll get a shovel.
10: Oh, yeah.
1: Like Harbaugh's parents are thrilled that their baby boy won a national championship. Their baby boy was a Super Bowl champion coach. Or their baby boy, I mean, played at Michigan. There's so many of them that were involved in this or quasi-involved with this that have no shame in it.
10: All right. I got the video up right now. TMZ. TMZ. I'm trying to remember this.
11: I mean, with everything that's happened with them that we know of, is there any way like you would put it past them?
10: No. Oh, he just ran into... Oh, I see. Oh. Yeah, I guess I do remember that vaguely. Yeah, no, nothing I would put past them. Absolutely nothing. This one from Anthony. Hey, Bo and the boys, love listening to the three of you. Try and catch as much of the show as I can. Want to throw out a potential resolution to the college eligibility issue. If I'm not mistaken, the college football playoff is a separate entity from the NCAA. If that's true, couldn't they make their own rules of eligibility? If you play a player who admitted to gambling on their own team, banned from the playoffs. If you play a player who was once an NFL roster, banned from the playoff. Maybe more complicated in the other sports since the NCAA runs the postseason, but I don't know how a court can force someone to can force committee to make a subjective selection. I may be oversimplifying this, but it seems to me to make sense. My state school educated brain, thanks and keep up the good work. Tony, well, not only did it make sense, they did it. That's happening today. We just mentioned that in fact, the college football playoff leaders are expected to meet soon to discuss a policy barring teams from professional players from postseason competition. So you weren't crazy. State school helped you, buddy. Good job out of you.
11: And we've already talked about this. The NCAA, it looks like, can do it because their conferences are stepping up and saying, if you use this player, they're ineligible according to our rules or whatever, or we're suspending your coach for half the year. So the conferences are jumping up and taking care of it too, which is the NCAA.
10: Yeah, they're doing it they're doing it on their own.
1: It's the ultimate CYA.
10: It is.
1: That they've got member institutions to buy in. Like you heard from Dan Lanning Saturday, you heard from Ryan Day Monday, that the catalyst for this came from the NCAA member institutions. And the coaches, I think, deserve a lot of credit for agreeing to this. Because if they don't agree to this, this doesn't get done. Now, Lane Kiffin's going to play chicken with the SEC and Greg Sankey. But he, I fully believe, is one of the outliers on this.
10: I think it's going to be fascinating if LSU sues LSU.
11: The Brennan Sorsby thing, as crazy as it was, might be the best thing that's happened in college sports in a long time because these guys realized, hey, if we all get stick together and take a stand, that we can fix this on our own.
10: Yes. Yeah. And that's why I think that was the big takeaway for me yesterday on the Big Ten going first and the SEC following and then Notre Dame, Big 12, ACC following suit. Basically what they said is we can do our own litigation and we'll create our own rules if we want to. And as long as you all abide by the rules, you're not going to have a problem. We'll continue with the mailbag. Some ideas on a major in football. A lot of conversation around the Browns as well. So we'll get to some of those emails. Bishop and Friends right here on The Fan.
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11: Pretty quiet as we go throughout the rest of your Wednesday. Mid to high level clouds pass on by. We'll say partly sunny overall with highs in the lower 80s. Tonight, there's a slight chance of a passing shower or storm, otherwise partly cloudy, mid-60s. For your Thursday, similar story, slight chance of a shower or storm, mainly in the afternoon. Most of us are dry, though, with a partly sunny sky and highs in the lower 80s. For The Fan, I'm 10 Weather Impact meteorologist Justin Gertz.
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12: Indeed you are. We are proudly and always brought to you by our great friends at Diamond Seller, your true jeweler for nearly 8 decades. Back to the mailbag we go. This one from Captain Petey, who writes, football is a profession just as much as any other. If you're a powerful private school like Miami or a giant public school like Ohio State, convince the powers that be that football is an accredited college major. Classes include fitness instruction, weightlifting, coaching, financial planning, communication, social media, law, and of course, playing football. Football is a huge industry, not just players, but all that support around the NFL, announcers, producers, social media, coaching, fitness, agents, operations, etc. We have sports management and communications as majors. Seems that you could make the Woody a training and academic facility that benefits NFL stars, as well as football players that can still make a livelihood inside and outside of the league. Well, I don't have this officially a football major, other than, you know, a lot of people say, I mean, that's the old Cardale line, right? Kind of. I didn't come here to go to class or whatever. I didn't come here to play school. So this has been kind of tongue in cheek for a while. They do a lot of this stuff, but it's part, I don't know. I'd have to talk to Bob about this to

0: know, like, academically, if there's how much of an academic component there is to all of this, but there certainly is a sports, you know, there obviously is a communications, there's sports media, sports management and communications as majors. I think they do a lot of this, but I think more of it would be great. You know, more the better. We've talked about this forever, you know, in regard to how much time it takes to play college football at a level like this one. And the reality is there just isn't a whole lot of time to be a full-time student anyway. So do something that will help them later on in life. I'm not opposed to it. I think more would be better, but I think they already do quite a bit of this stuff. Tyvus and Joshua would know that for sure, but I think they do quite a bit of that stuff already. This one from Mike. Bo, here's a crazy idea based on today's show. Drew Aller going back to Penn State to start and develop if he is behind Ben. College football will officially be the NFL minor league. He will still be property of the Steelers. Crazy, but we have seen crazy be reality. He's right. So the NFL made a... I was very curious about... Did you guys see the decision yesterday the NFL made in regard to that if you were in the NFL and then left, you would not be eligible to return to the NFL that season? So in other words, like the tight end who's back at LSU, who was in the Browns camp, if he plays for LSU or if he signs with LSU, he can't come back to the NFL in 2026. And then he would become a free agent after that. So like who would own his property? Or own him as a property of that team, I guess would be the way to put it, as clumsily as that sounds. This is all trying to be figured out in real time. Nobody knows exactly how to do it. I do think it's important to remember that the guys that we're talking about here, we haven't seen anybody drafted do this or attempt to do this. What we've seen are free agents that are on NFL practice squads. We've seen... In regard to the Indiana guy, somebody who got hurt in December, who wasn't even in an NFL camp and is returning for his fifth year to play five. I think the UCLA guys like that too. Will the NFL be supportive of college football in this? The indications yesterday would be that they are, that they will be supportive of it. So we'll see where all of this goes. But it was at least a positive on that side of things. All right, I got several... On the Browns quarterback situation, we got several this week on this. This one from Bob, the Browns are again in a tough spot, again with their quarterback situation. Naming Watson the starter is fraught with risks. They have two tough games in Florida to start the season. If they come back 0-2, Watson will have to use a silent count every snap in the home opener. My personal opinion of Shadur is he'll be a capable backup and a career journeyman. That leads to next year if the Browns win six games, which I think they will, they may not be in a position to draft their preferred quarterback. They may lead to taking the best available, which would continue the spiral of quarterback thoughts. I think that this is a really... And I got some from Landon on this. Landon Lawrence wrote on this. Corey as well.
1: They were all very passionate.
0: Very passionate and very pointed on the Deshaun Watson side of things, which I understand. I get it. And I can just tell you... I can just tell you what I know. And what I know is fact. And what I know is fact is that Todd Monken made that decision to start Deshaun Watson because he believed it gave that team the best chance to win against Jacksonville. Now, there's a ton of layers to that. Is it that Deshaun Watson is demonstratively better than Shadur Sanders? Is it that Deshaun Watson is trusted more by Todd Monken than Shadur Sanders right now? I probably could read into all of those things, right? In the eyes of the coach. But what I can tell you absolutely and without hesitation is that this was one man and his staff's decision entirely. Entirely. I also acknowledge that this has been a brutal spot for Browns fans for a long time. I mean, ownership acknowledged this with the Watson signing and what they were attempting to do and what hasn't happened yet. I've said many times on this program and the one I do in the afternoon that if it was close, I would have rolled with Shadur or if he was competing with somebody else, if he was competing with Dylan, whatever, I would have rolled with any one of them because they're under team control. Deshaun is not. So, excuse me. I empathize. Like this is, I get it. I totally get it. It's a tough spot. And what happened a week ago I guess it'll be a week ago Saturday, not just in the play, but really in the post game, only adds to how difficult all of this can be. I would imagine that in order for Deshaun Watson to continue to be the starting quarterback of the Cleveland Browns, he's going to have to play really, really well. And if he plays really, really well, then they'll probably win and they won't be in a position to draft as high as they want to. And this is the thing that's really tricky about the NFL right now. You have to, if you want to pick, if you want to have your pick of the quarterbacks, you've got to be really bad. Really bad. And one thing that is sometimes, I think, misreported up there a little bit around that is this notion that the Browns have two first-round picks in 2027. Yes, that's awesome to have two first-round picks. They have their own and they have the Rams. The Rams pick is probably going to be somewhere between 28 and 32. So if they are a team, what's the over-under on them, 6.5?
2: I think it's 5.5.
0: 5.5? Okay. So if they are around there, if they're, let's say they go just under it and win five games, they are not going to have their pick of the litter at quarterback. And here's the deal. If it's Dante Moore, if it's Arch Manning, if it's CJ Carr, and the Cardinals are sitting there, and the Jets are sitting there, and even the Dolphins are sitting there, do you really think that they're going to, there's any trade scenario where you're going to have the assets to move up to number one overall and pick the quarterback that you want? The only way to ensure that is if you go 2-15. And the Browns are going to be too good for that. So this is going to be a very interesting season for them and for Todd, because as from the human element of it, you're looking at this and going, okay, if Shadur wasn't good enough to win this job now, then will he be good enough to be a franchise quarterback down the line? To me, that's a fair question. If there's any hesitation in that, then you're going to have to draft a quarterback in 27. If you draft a quarterback in 27, you want to make sure you get the guy that you want. You don't want to be taking the third, fourth choice and forcing the position. So that's what's going to make all of this so complicated. All of that being said, yesterday we just did a show talking about how fleeting all of this is and you should just try to win when you can. And I kind of keep coming back to that a little bit. Just put your best team on the field and let the balls fall where they may. But obviously be a very interesting season. And they're in preseason action tonight. It'll be Dylan Gabriel, Taylen Green tonight up in Cleveland against the Patriots. You can hear it right here on The Fan.
1: Yeah, Monken's only trying to win games in season one, because that's how you build culture in the end. That's the only true way to build culture in the NFL, is you prove to your guys you know what the hell you're doing and you're a competent coach. And the totality of camp, of the preseason, of preseason games, laid out that Deshaun Watson was a better quarterback, giving them the chance to win rather than Shadur Sanders. And I'd already said it, like, they've got to play great football. He's got to be great. They've got to come back 2-0 when they play the Panthers week 3. Yeah. And now it's almost like they have to come back 2-0 in a dominant two wins over the two of the three Florida NFL teams. Like, they've got to whoop Baker's ass in Tampa Bay week 2, or else it's going to be a very vitriolic scene at Huntington Bank Stadium week 3 against the Panthers if Deshaun Watson trots out there as quarterback 1.
2: It's going to be that way regardless. I don't think it matters.
1: I think you can get out of it if you play out of your mind, Deshaun, for the first 2 weeks. You don't turn the ball over. They're 2-0 and look legit.
2: I
0: would agree with you on that.
2: I don't know about that. I think it's still going to be a rough ride for Deshaun Watson, regardless of how those first 2 games go, especially with some of his comments here recently. I wonder if you gave Todd Monken truth serum, if he was like, gosh, let's just get to next season and find who our quarterback of the future is going to be. Not that he wants to punt on his first NFL season, yeah. I get that. But I wonder, like, if there's somewhere in him where he's like, gosh, I just want this quarterback situation. You know, I want it to be next year and we can have our guy moving forward.
0: Yeah, I'll tell you what, if you ever get a chance to ask him, he'll answer it. He'll answer that for you. He doesn't have any ability to filter, so he'll give you the truth on it. Tim May in 2 minutes, Bishop and Friends, right here on The Fan.
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0: I wanted to get this one in the mailbag segment from Jim. You all should mention Michael Boyle, the Bishop Watterson senior who just won the U-20 97-kilogram wrestling world championship in Slovakia on Sunday. Well, congratulations to Michael. And, James, thanks for making us aware of that. Very good job.
2: He's going to be a Buckeye.
0: That's awesome. That's great. Spectacular. Time to head out on the Brian Heating Cooling Systems Fan Guest Hotline. Conversation with our buddy Tim May, the Tim May Show on FanStream Sports. You and your buddy Feinbaum swapped spots this week, buddy. Thank you for that.
9: You're welcome. Some of us are amenable. Number two, you know that bull kid. I mean, he plays for. I think he plays football for Watterson too.
0: That he does.
9: I
0: mean, that's a squad.
9: He's the Luke Fickell of this era.
0: When I ask the question, we don't do a whole lot of high school wrestling around here. But if I run into somebody who's been around Ohio high school wrestling much, and I say, "Who's the best wrestler to ever come out of this state?" Luke Fickell's name comes up a lot.
9: You know why? Because he was damn good. I mean, he was about as good as you could get. And and on top of that, he was cunning, cagey, smart, everything about it. Now, I'm sounding like an aficionado of wrestling, which I am not, by the way.
0: Me either.
9: I've told you that story about helping cover a couple of state tournaments. I said, well, this is not for me. Because, guys, referee's holding up his hand, and I'm just going, why is he holding up his hand? You know, and, well, yeah. You got a point for what? But then past that, there's no doubt that big time wrestlers are a different breed to a certain extent. And number two, man, does he get you ready to play football? In my opinion, so
0: it sure does.
9: To the heavyweights, but
0: yeah, I've covered in Ohio. I covered it in Ohio and in Montana, and it's not for me. Like you just said, it's not for you. It's not for me either. At times it made me almost uncomfortable. But I will. I've never respected any athlete more, because it's just you and the other dude, and you're doing it in front of 10,000 people if you're playing it at a state championship level, and they're all watching everything, and they all know what they're watching. I've never respected people more, because there's no hiding.
9: And you barely have any clothes. You barely have any clothes on while you're doing it.
0: Absolutely. Yeah.
9: I could see where it would come in handy in Montana, in case you're walking down a path and you come upon a grizzly. Yeah, you know, that's what made Bear Bryant famous, but that's another story.
0: I told NBC two things on that. I told my oldest, who's 14 now, I said, if you ever, first of all, avoid fighting. You can always avoid fighting. Yep. They're easy to avoid. But if you ever find yourself near one and you see somebody with a cauliflower ear, run the other way.
9: Yes.
0: You want no part of that at all. So not at all.
9: That's called a tip off and a parental guidance thing. It will come in handy down the road.
0: Go the other way.
9: You got to be quick-witted to take in the details. You're exactly right.
0: We had an interesting week. We have, you know, all of these teams, and Kiffin's taking advantage of it, but a lot of people were trying to take advantage of it. And then we had the Big Ten and the SEC, Big Ten first, do something that, to my knowledge, and Tim, you've been covering college athletics longer than me, to my knowledge, hadn't been done before, and that is them making their own NCAA rules, kind of.
9: Well, they're I don't know if they're making their own NCAA rules, because it's against the rules to do what they're doing. But the point is, they have clarified that they are definitely on board with the rule that once you've signed an NFL contract, and let's face it, if you get into an NFL training camp, you've signed something. Mm-hmm. You know, they don't just let you show up and hang out for a while. You signed something that basically says you have moved on to the National Football League or making an attempt to do that. And, you know, whether or not you sign up for the draft, you know, obviously that was the deal. Once you declared for the draft, you were done. But everything can be challenged in court. But to me, it's just these major conferences re-upping on the fact that, no, once you're in the NFL in any form or fashion, you're done. And that's always been the rule. So, if anything, they're just clarifying it and adding some teeth to it. I mean, golly, the penalties that in that SEC release, if you play a player, it's like it's worse than you get. I don't know. I can't think of anything that's been that except for the death penalty. I mean, you give up half of your athletic budget? Are you kidding me? Right on down the line, your coach gets suspended for half a season. I mean, what are we talking about here? But here's the thing. We all know that this is also a Lane Kiffin stunt of some sort. But you sometimes have to bring down the law on everybody to make sure you bring down the law on one body. And I think that's what they've done more than anything else. I mean, the idea that these guys, it's now coming out that these guys may have been urged into bringing, for example, the suit in Louisiana while they were on NFL training camps or in NFL training camps as such. I think the NFL is going to get involved in this eventually.
0: The NFL did yesterday, Tim. They did say that they will, if you go back, that they won't allow you to play again in the National Football League in 2026. So those guys who go back can't. But past that,
9: about whatever it is, you know, when you're caught dealing with somebody who's under you're under contract to you, when somebody else comes in and tries to get them under contract to them, I forgot what for that word escapes me right now, but it's when the NFL brings legal action against
0: tampering.
9: You've got problems. You may not know it yet, but you have problems.
0: Yeah, the problem that I think is going to happen is I don't know what they're going to do with all these guys and gals who played European basketball.
9: Yeah,
0: that are on college rosters. Are they going to get rid of all them too?
9: Are and then I saw Illinois something. Basketball team's going to have to go.
0: Yes,
9: home?
0: I have.
9: I mean, what are we saying?
0: That's right. Yeah. I also, and by the way, there's a couple on Ohio State. I saw this in regard to the thing that the college football playoff said that they may rule them ineligible for the playoff if you took rosters. I thought, well, good grief! Like, are you got to apply that to everything though? And they said, if you're a professional, you can't play in the college football playoff. And I'm like, isn't Jeremiah Smith a professional now?
9: Yeah,
0: like, isn't he?
9: Well, absolutely.
0: He's a pro.
9: He is. I mean, that's the
0: Dante Moore's a pro.
9: The ointment is defined pro. You know, defined professional.
0: Yeah.
9: They're acting. You know, the bad thing is the NCAA stance on, for example, the football thing. Saying sounds almost like they would have said 10 years ago. But everybody on a college football, major college football roster, is being paid now and being paid by the universities. I mean, in the revenue sharing aspect of it. And then of course you have the NIL. So yeah, that's why lawyers are going to still try to drive trucks through this loophole, but we'll see how far they get. Here's my point, Bo. My point is if a guy's gone to the NFL and is not going to make it or thinks he's not going to make it and decides to, what would you call it? Retro matriculate back to college. Here's the thing. There is no rule. You can get in my opinion, a TRO or an injunction that says you have the right to do that. Mm-hmm. But that doesn't mean teams have to sign you. You know, playing college football is a privilege, not a right. And so the problem is you have renegades. And I would classify Lane Kiffin right now as a renegade who will go sign you. But if everybody plays by the letter of the rules, not laws, but rules, you don't have to. But, you know, like I was talking with a couple of guys at Ohio State yesterday, and I said the problem with these guys coming out with these statements, the conferences, is some lawyer's going to call that collusion, you know, that we've all decided we're not going to sign this guy, you know? I mean, you know, kind of a small, maybe a larger version of the Colin Kaepernick claim long ago. But did Colin Kaepernick ever play in the NFL again? You know,
0: no. Mm-mm. No, he never did, Tim. You're exactly right on that. So if they all band together, it'll be fascinating. I did want to ask you about, we were talking about Jeremiah Smith and, you know, kind of what's at stake for him, which is massive, yeah. Right? I mean, it's just a massive historical thing that he could kind of put into cement with a big year this year and go down as, and I think he probably already is one of the greatest players in Ohio State history. What did you make of him as what it meant to him to be a captain? And what do you think has to be done for him to go down? Because right now, I feel like most people, when you ask, will say Orlando Pace is the best player they ever saw here. There's a couple of different ones, but you get Orlando Pace a lot. Does he? Mm-hmm. What does he need to do minimum this year to get in that conversation with Pace and the other guys, Arch and Eddie and those guys that are on that list?
9: Well, number one, he's already got a national championship. Orlando Pace never had one of those, you know? And and in past, of course, it was a different era. When the playoff era, he might think. But past that, he keep on keeping on and maybe step up a little bit. I mean, you know, when I asked him yesterday about what it meant to be the captain, for example, he tweeted this little thing that was the little face emoji with a tear coming out. And he says, that's why he put that tear on his social media to let you know this was not something that you get every day. You're not. Most guys who play college football are never captains, so it's a major. It means he's got his team's respect, which more than anything else. So number one, but number two, you know, I was asking him in Chicago even before this about has he actually talked with Ryan Day about other ways to get him the ball, and he kind of hinted, in fact, those conversations probably have taken place with Arthur Smith. I think Arthur Smith is well on board about getting Jeremiah Smith involved in maybe all levels of the offense in some form or fashion. Now, do you shoot that bullet against Ball State or Kent State or whomever? Not necessarily, but where he's got to, I think where he really has to step forward and them lean on him stepping forward, if you follow my drift there, is in the big games, and they've got five or six of those on the schedule where but you can stop and show them, I mean, if this from being effective for the Buckeyes, either catching the ball, running the ball out of the backfield on a quick flip or all kinds of ways, and even punt returns. You know, we saw him catching punts one of the days in practice earlier this month. And so you get him involved in kind of all three phases where you can touch the ball, and that's catching, running, and perhaps returning a punt or two. So, but then he has to deliver. And I keep telling people, Bob, this, and it's when you pit him against Julian Saye in some kind of idea about a Heisman campaign, right? I keep reminding people that every yard that Jeremiah Smith gets, every touchdown he scores catching the ball goes on Julian Saye's resume also.
0: Yeah.
9: And then Julian will have, you know, Devin McEwen and Bo Jackson, Isaiah West, you know, Legend Bay. Hey, look out. Legend Bay's coming. Legend Bay, all these guys, they will catching the ball and running with it, yak, which is what Jeremiah Smith wants to improve, will go on Julian Saye's resume. So it's kind of difficult when you talk about two guys from the same school being prime Heisman candidates, but that should take nothing away from either one of them, except at the ballot box, and I'm voting for the Heisman like you do, you got to make one number one and one number two, right, on your ballot.
0: Yeah, there's precedent. When Devonta won it, Mac Jones was third.
9: Yeah, oh yeah, because...
0: So it can happen, it's rare.
9: But dude,
0: it can happen.
9: Half the nation didn't play a full schedule that year, number one.
0: No, I know, but I'm just saying it can happen.
9: Oh yeah, it can happen. But Mac Jones was third, not one. You see what I'm saying?
0: No, he was third. Yeah, Devonta won it as a receiver. Mac was the quarterback, and he was third.
9: Yeah, and I've never, if two a quarterback receiver had a year like that, in my opinion, I go back a long way. But my point is, in this era, there are too many quarterbacks running for the award that are only the only players mentioned from their team, and it's very difficult in a full season format, I think, to have that happen. That was an anomaly year in all kinds of ways. And you could have made a case for Justin Fields, but he only played half the games Mac Jones played, right?
0: So, that's right.
9: Yeah, you know, right on down the line. Yeah, but that is a good example that it can happen. I mean, you know, John Hicks got votes, almost won the Heisman in '73. or could have won a Heisman in 73, but also I think Arch Griffin got votes as a sophomore. So that took away from John Hicks' campaign. I mean, that was an offensive lineman. So things, but anyway, getting back to your miserable premise, just show you can do almost anything with the ball in your hands, no matter how the ball gets in your hands. I think Jeremiah Smith will put himself on a plateau we've never seen.
0: I couldn't agree more. We'll do it again next week. Thanks for your time, buddy.
9: Oh, pleasure. You know that old phone about that.
0: I don't know what he said at the end. The phone was dying on him. We'll do Thing or Not a Thing up next. Bishop and Friends right here on The Fan.
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0: You're talking about Luke Fickell being mentioned as one of the greatest wrestlers of all time. Nick with this on social. Luke was amazing, but you got guys like Willie Weinberg, the DeSabato boys, Logan Stiber as well. Yeah, I mean, there's been a lot. There's been a lot. But a lot of incredible talents come through the state. Certainly. Time for a little thing or not a thing on a Thursday. Hit it, fellas.
26: Thing or not a thing.
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27: So the NFL owners met yesterday in Atlanta. It was where the axing of the Pro Bowl news came from. Roger Goodell also told reporters that Illinois, the state, is not out of the running to keep the Chicago Bears. Goodell said the former racetrack in Arlington Heights that the Bears purchased in 2023 could still be the team's next home. Quote, "There's no specific timetable from my standpoint, other than we know that they're looking at the alternate groups, Indiana or Arlington Heights. We want to make sure that the Arlington Heights and Illinois group has an opportunity, as well as Indiana, to put their best foot forward." End quote. Thing or not a thing?
0: So you talk to people over there, and we got a bunch of Chicagoans on the station here. And when you say they're going to go where they're going in Indiana, they go, "There's just no way. There's no way." Like, people are in disbelief. So Arlington Heights would be northern suburbs versus south of the city. So that would be appealing, certainly. The way I read this, the first thing that I think of when I read this is Goodell going to kind of like arrange marriage, some sort of private equity group with the McCaskey-Hallis family to get them a lump of cash so that they can pay for the majority of their own stadium. Similar to what happened, you know, up in Cleveland with the Browns, where the Haslams are paying the majority of the freight on the new stadium that they're going to have in Brook Park. I wonder if that's where he's going, because the McCaskey-Hallis family, they're not liquid. They can't scratch a check for $2 billion to pay for their own stadium. The city of Chicago cannot afford to do it. The state of Illinois seems disinterested in doing it. Indiana's happily and ready to do it. So the only way that it stays in Illinois, from my vantage point, would be if there is some sort of private equity investment into the Chicago Bears. So maybe that's what Goodell's going to do. He's done that before. Maybe that's what he's thinking here.
2: So I think this is a thing because I don't think the NFL or the Chicago Bears want to end up in Indiana, in that part of the area. Which, what's the actual name of the town in Indiana? Was it? I can't remember.
27: Is it Hammond or Gary?
2: I think it's Hammond. It's
0: just past Gary. It's the town. Yeah,
2: Gary, Indiana is not the greatest or safest area.
0: No,
2: in the country, and I just don't think the NFL wants to be right there. Now, obviously, if they did something there, they would build all kinds of infrastructure and bars and restaurants and venues around it. But the Bears never wanted to be there. The Bears always wanted to be in Arlington Heights. And it sounds like the NFL wants that, too. And if the Bears and the NFL both want this, I think somehow they will find a way to make it happen. And the Bears will be moving to Arlington Heights and not Hammond, Indiana.
0: I don't know. I feel like the Chicago Bears are the one team in the NFL that, in my head, I can't imagine them anywhere other than downtown Chicago. Like, our whole life, you see Soldier Field and the Sears Tower and the Hancock Building and all of that. It just, to me, and I know that there's probably no going back to that, but to me, I just, in my head, that's the way I see it, is that way. So,
27: Looks like the Buss family is going to court. ESPN reported Wednesday that Lakers controlling owner Jeannie Buss is challenging the legality of her five siblings' vote to sell the family's remaining shares in the LA Lakers. Jeannie's arguing in a petition that it's in the best interest of the family trust to retain an interest sufficient to maintain control and to benefit from the continuously skyrocketing value. In the filing, Jeannie also notes that Lakers minority owners Dr. Patrick Shun Xiong and Ed Roski have joined her in that decision to retain a stake in the franchise. Thing or not a thing?
0: Just do... This is what you need to do. So they do this with White Lotus. They do this with True Crime on FX. What I forget the name of that is. Succession, the Los Angeles Lakers. Just do it. It's a layup. It's sitting there waiting for you to be done. This is such a duplicitous group of morons. Jeannie's like the smartest of the bunch, but the rest of them are just bozos. You think about what Dr. Jerry Buss did with the Lakers and how they just butchered all of it. LeBron kind of bailed the Buss family out. For as critical as I've been of LeBron, the way he's handled some of the stuff at the end, like, my goodness, if he doesn't go to the Lakers, who knows what happens post-Kobe for them. So I am fascinated to see where all of this goes. I cannot wait for the book, the miniseries, the television, whatever, on how all of this happened.
2: If I'm the NBA, is this a situation where you're being like Roger Goodell maybe with the Bears and you're like, hey, I'm trying to step in here. We don't want the Buss family anywhere around the Lakers anymore. So could let's be. Make this sale go through, like the NBA stepping in here trying to get the... This is all crazy, and it's crazy to me that there wasn't a true, like, succession plan, and somebody left in charge exactly to make all these decisions, but they want all the kids to have a hand in everything and this and that, and you get this every time with all of this stuff.
0: I think originally it was Jim Buss who was running it with Mitch Kupchak, and that went brutally. And then Jeannie took over, kind of like a power struggle, and she brought in Magic Johnson. Then he fled pretty quickly. I mean, it was just, that's what I'm telling you. Like, it's an HBO series waiting to be done on that operation.
2: It's final just got to get in line, Bo. We got to have the Google me first, then the live, and then this.
0: Then this. This will be the third. We'll do all of them. There's a lot that's out there, kids. Final hour on a Thursday coming up next. We end it with two-a-days. We move out west, the AFC West. The Denver Broncos and the Kansas City Chiefs, two Super Bowl contenders. We'll get to them coming up next. Bishop and Friends right here on The Fan.
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27: Good morning, I'm Eric Reeser. 9 days out from Ohio State and Ball State, the top-ranked Buckeyes will honor their seniors Saturday, September 5th, before Ohio State kicks off at 12:30 that day. One Big Ten team's in action this Saturday. It's week zero in college football. Number 14 USC hosts San Jose State at 3 o'clock. On Wednesday, the conference gave Commissioner Tony Petitti a five-year extension that keeps him in the top spot through the summer of 2033. Petitti took the job from Kevin Warren back in 2023. In the NFL tonight, the Browns finished the preseason in Cleveland, hosting the New England Patriots. Kickoff Thursday at 8 o'clock. You can hear it on The Fan following the Buckeye Show. In baseball Thursday, Guardians have the day off. Cleveland brings their seven-game win streak back to Progressive tomorrow night, hosting Kansas City. The Reds are also off Thursday. They'll play at Wrigley on Friday. 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
0: AFC West or NFC West?
27: And
0: it's probably NFC, right? Yeah.
2: Yeah, I think it is, but it's both pretty good.
0: This is really good. They both have a bottom dweller in the Raiders and the Cardinals. They both have multiple Super Bowl contenders. The other three, you could argue, are all Super Bowl contenders, if the Chargers can ever take that step. But the two we're going to talk about today are the Denver Broncos and the Kansas City Chiefs. And we start with the Denver Broncos, who went 14-3 last year, lost to the Patriots in the AFC Championship game 10-7 in a game Bo Nix did not play in. If Bo Nix plays, they're probably a Super Bowl. They're probably in the Super Bowl, and who knows, maybe they win it. I was dead wrong on Bo Nix. I did not see it coming out of inevitably Oregon, starting at Auburn. I did not see him as someone who would be a very good NFL quarterback, but he has been that. And the marriage with Sean Payton has worked absolutely. The crazy thing about Sean Payton coming to Denver is we all thought he was brought to Denver to coach Russell Wilson because Russell Wilson was a short quarterback like Drew Brees. But he got rid of Russell Wilson in short order. They pivoted very, very quickly. They are absolutely loaded on defense. In fact, I don't know that I've seen this in all the two-a-days we've done. They do not have a single new starter on defense, according to our lads. They're all returning players. And I realize these depth charts aren't official, but the look of it here is that everybody on their defense is returning. And offensively, they've added Jaylen Waddle, and that's kind of it. So he's kind of the big addition. There's no real losses here with this team. It's Waddle coming in offensively to help out, and everybody else returns. Their defense is one of the best in the league, if not the best in the league. There are no holes to it. Studs like Benito and Surtain and everything else. They've got great coaching, a very good and now a dynamic offense with Jaylen Waddle added to Cortland Sutton in this offense. J.K. Dobbins at running back, they're very good there. They're good up front. This is a team that went 14-3 and is ready to contend. Where I grew up, most people, especially in the southern part of the state, were Broncos fans. Like I was fed a steady diet of Broncos games as a kid. I hated them. I could not stand Elway. I had no connections to Cleveland at all at that time, but I rooted for them to lose every one of those games. I could not wait for them to lose in the Super Bowl. I get so sick of hearing about the Broncos. Having said that, it'd also be silly not to acknowledge that with the previous ownership, with the Bolin family, and now with the Walmart money, the Denver Broncos have been one of the preeminent franchises in the NFL in my life. They've won a lot, and they don't have a whole lot of bottoming out either, guys.
27: For my entire life, it's been bleep the Broncos, and that was passed down to me by generations of Reesers. This team last year was really good. Mm-hmm. And it was, I think it was mid-November maybe, until it took me to realize, like, oh, no, they're really, really good. They beat the Kansas City Chiefs in Denver. And it was a game I think Bo Nix threw 40 times. And, you know, just kind of looking back at some of those things from that game and games previous, just how good their defense was. Top five in defense for all of the statistics, two in total defense, the most sacks in the league, second in yards allowed, and they only had one game that wasn't really close from a losing standpoint. That was against the Jacksonville Jaguars in late December. Then it all went to hell because Bo Nix fell apart. I mean, as crushing. Like, I felt bad for them, and then quickly in my mind, I was like, no, bleep this squad. Bleep the Broncos. Serves them, but you don't want to root for a player getting injured, so I had that back and forth, again, being the Browns fan that is for years been told about how much pain the Denver Broncos have given the team. And, you know, you can't get over that. This team's going to be tough to get over if Bo Nix can get A, fully healthy, and then take another step, because that defense is awesome.
0: Mm-hmm.
2: This is and was my first true hatred in sports. The Denver Broncos. I hated them.
0: Yeah.
2: I hated that horse face John Elway. I don't even want to say his name right. I hated Steve Atwater. I hated Carl Mecklenburg.
0: Yeah.
2: I hated those guys.
0: Rich Carlos. Did that kick go in, Bake?
2: Can't stand him. Of course it didn't go in. This was my first true hatred. And maybe that hatred masks how I feel about them. Like, their defense, somehow it works. Like, Patrick Surtain is great. I don't know if there's any other guy I'd pick off that defense that I want.
0: Benito's a stud.
2: Benito's good. It's just like somehow these parts work. I think their offensive line, now I'll give them credit there, I think their offensive line is really good. I'm sorry, J.K. Dobbins, but you can't stay healthy. Like, their running back room is not great to me. When J.K. plays, I think he's really good. Mm-hmm. But how many games are you going to get from him? They added Jaylen Waddle, but their wide receiver core, to me, wasn't great. Like, Cortland Sutton is a fine NFL wide receiver, but he's not a number one, I don't believe. Somehow, Sean Payton has made these parts work together, and they were a team that was very close to going to the Super Bowl last year, and they didn't lose anybody.
0: Nobody.
2: Of consequence off this team.
0: And they added Waddle. Yeah, it's crazy. I can't believe they beat Buffalo in a divisional game in the overtime, 33-30. Like, holy cow, Josh Allen. Let's go. What happened, Buffalo?
27: That was his best shot, in my opinion,
0: it
27: Josh
0: sure
27: Allen.
0: As hell was, Reese. Like, that was
27: you
0: the year to do
27: it. You didn't have Mahomes in the AFC.
0: Good grief. No Mahomes, no Burrow, no Lamar to get through. Like, you got to beat Bo Nix and the Broncos, and then you had to beat Drake May. That was it. Man, that's an opportunity loss. Coach grade, as we hit the categories for the Denver Broncos. Reese, we'll start with you and Sean Payton.
27: I think it's a B+. An A- probably feels more fair considering what he was dealt. I mean, how well he did last season, what he was brought in for. Yeah, it's an A- job, actually, that Sean Payton's done in Denver.
2: I think Sean Payton's an A+ coach. He won in New Orleans. New Orleans has gone in the crapper after he left, and he got this Broncos team. And again, I don't think this Broncos team is super talented, but Sean Payton had them 3 points away from the Super Bowl last year.
0: Yeah, I think I'm going to split the difference with you guys. I think he's an A. I think it's really good. There aren't too many A+ coaches, so he's maybe just a little below that, but he's right there. And I give him a ton of credit for what he's done here in Denver, like pivoting off of Wilson as quickly as he did, finding something in Knicks to make it work, and then elevating all of them to the point that they're at now. Uniform grade on the Denver Broncos, Reese.
27: Well, there's certainly an improvement from what they had, I think, before this current incarnation. It's a C, I think. The throwbacks, though, even though I hate them, are an A. So I'll split the difference there. It's a B overall.
2: I think this current uniform that they have is a C. It's just okay. Their throwback is an F. I hate it. Get rid of them. They're probably an A, but I hate them. I don't understand why they haven't taken that design of the old uniform.
0: I don't know.
2: And just made it with the new colors and see how that looks.
27: It's right there for you. Yeah.
0: It's there. I don't know why they haven't, but I mean, their throwback uniform is an A+.
2: It's orange and blue and gross.
0: I know, but it looks great. The current one is just a fail because you have the layup that's sitting there for you, and then you tried to do something else, and it's just silly because you had the layup that was there. I'm going to give them a C, but I think that obviously they wear an A+ uniform. They just don't wear it enough. One franchise great you could add to this team, Reese?
27: Probably Shannon Sharpe. I'm just trying to think of who you guys won't pick. Shannon Sharpe or John Elway?
0: Go ahead, Vic.
2: So the correct answer is probably John Elway, of course. I think I'm more of a Bo Nix believer than you guys are. Man, there's so many good ones here. Like, I think Randy Gradishar would improve this linebacker room. I think Champ Bailey would really look nice next to Patrick Surtain as a cornerback. But I think their running back room is weak because
27: I thought you were going TD.
2: I don't know if J.K. Dobbins can be there for a full season.
0: Yeah.
2: So I think Terrell Davis would be awesome on this team.
0: Okay. I'm just going to give you a statistical line. 68%, 54-77, 55 touchdowns, 10 picks. That's Peyton Manning. So I'm not picking Elway. I'm taking Peyton Manning, who had probably the best single season a quarterback has ever had in the history of the National Football League. You get put Peyton Manning on this team and look the hell out.
2: It's crazy because he won a Super Bowl, but I don't even think of him as a Bronco.
0: I know you don't. A lot of people don't, but he thinks of himself that way. He continues to live out there. He played four seasons out there. They went 13-3, 13-3, 12-4, 7-2, played in a Super Bowl, won in another one, and he won an MVP. Like, all of that. It's crazy how great he was there. Franchise tier S through F, Reese.
27: I think the Broncos are an A tier franchise.
2: What's worse than an F? Is it a Z?
27: Well, yeah.
2: Let's give them a Z. No, I actually have them as an A+ organization, just below that S tier.
0: They're right there. How many S's have we done? Who's gotten an S? The Rams got an S, didn't they? Did the Niners get one? Maybe not.
2: I feel like we've only given one S.
27: I think two. I think we gave one to Seattle.
0: And the Rams?
27: And the Rams.
0: This is right there. It's right there. They've won Super Bowls in multiple eras. They're always good. They're worth a ton. They own a city, huge fan base. I hate to do it to you, Bake. I'm going to go S tier for the Denver Broncos as a franchise. Win it all, playoffs building or busting for Denver.
27: I'll call it a playoff team right now. It does feel like if you're in that market, you're thinking Super Bowl or bust.
2: Mm-hmm. I think it's a playoff team. They think it's a Super Bowl team, and they probably should. I have two teams in the AFC that I like way better for the Super Bowl this year. Maybe one we'll talk about next.
0: Yeah,

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15: Pretty quiet as we go throughout the rest of your Wednesday. Mid to high level clouds pass on by. We'll say partly sunny overall with highs in the lower 80s. Tonight, there's a slight chance of a passing shower or storm. Otherwise, partly cloudy, mid 60s. For your Thursday, similar story. Slight chance of a shower or storm, mainly in the afternoon. Most of us are dry, though, with a partly sunny sky and highs in the lower 80s. For The Fan, I'm 10 Weather Impact meteorologist Justin Gertz.
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16: From one Super Bowl contender to another, we continue 2-a-days in Kansas City with the Kansas City Chiefs coming off of a 6-11 season. First time they missed the postseason since 2014. Patrick Mahomes missed a great deal.

0: of that season with a catastrophic injury. He is back this year. This has been a little bit of a revolving door in terms of the surrounding supporting cast around Patrick Mahomes the last several years. Obviously, we're probably tending towards the end of the line on Travis Kelce as well. They've tried a bunch of different guys at running back. They think they maybe finally have a permanent solution to that with Kenneth Walker coming in from Seattle. They have been pretty aggressive in the draft. They had two first-round picks, Mansoor Delane at number 6 overall out of LSU, and then Peter Woods comes in the defensive tackle. So they add to the room there offensively. The thing that I think is going to be very interesting about Kansas City is just where are the explosive? They have waited forever. I mean, Xavier Worthy has been there. He was a first-round pick in 2024. You're waiting for that explosiveness. Rashee Rice dealt with injuries, off-field stuff. They've tried a bunch of different things to get explosive. They really haven't had a consistent running back. They've tried that in the draft. It didn't take. Now Kenneth Walker comes in as a proven commodity. Offensively up front, they should be pretty good. Better offensive line than they've had in recent years. But obviously, Kelce continues to take steps back. I mean, he's in his 13th year in the league. He got married. I don't know if you paid attention to that this summer. But Mahomes coming back is a big part of it. Defensively, they should be a full day defensively. So the question is, they won two Super Bowls in kind of the first version of this Kansas City Chiefs where Mahomes was absolutely nuts. I mean, statistically in year two, he threw for 5,000 yards, 50 touchdowns, 11 picks, won the MVP. Then he was 43-31, then 47-40, 48-39, 52-50. Then it really starts to fall off, but they did win the Super Bowl in 2023 when he wasn't particularly explosive, nor was their offense. So what do we get with Kansas City this year after a year of missing the postseason? You'd be silly to bet against him would be kind of the Reader's Digest version of it.
1: I think all the time we spend on here talking about Joe Burrow and if he's healthy, this team's ceiling is the top of the mountain. And it's similarly with Mahomes, even with a lesser talented roster than what Cincinnati's got. It's still just, we've seen this from Patrick Mahomes. And I know it's been a while. You'd mentioned their 6-11 season. And even the final few games that Mahomes did play in, like, they weren't particularly pretty games. Mm-mm. And they just felt like a mess. And I think, you know, for the Xavier Worthy thing, it's like, yeah, all right, I think they need to figure out something else. But yeah, as long as he's there, it feels like they can kind of iron out a lot of wrinkles with just his presence. And that kind of feels insane to think about, but he's the unicorn of the sport. And so
0: he has been, yeah.
1: Yeah, it's crazy to not think that if Mahomes stays healthy for all 17, this is a squad, a very early bye week, like week 5 is when they're doing that. They open against the Broncos. You got the Colts, the Dolphins, and the Raiders going into that thing. Can he stay upright and healthy from week 6 to week 18 is a huge question for him, considering the complexity of his injury and how it was really thought of that, no, he's not going to be ready for the start of the season. And then all of a sudden, like, nope, good to go week 1.
0: Yeah.
1: Sure about that?
2: It's crazy to think that this team and how much football this team has played over the past few years. They had been in the playoffs every year since 2014 until last year. And a lot of those were long runs, whether it be AFC Championship or Super Bowl. This team had played a lot of football. Travis Kelce never looked right last year. He never looked healthy on the field. Maybe Mahomes wasn't either, although he was continuing to play and try to get things done. They really haven't had a time, I don't believe, when Rashee Rice and Xavier Worthy have been on the field for long stretches together. It seems like they're going to have that, at least to start this year. I'm not a big Tyquan Thornton fan, but I feel like he complements those two well. Those guys are speedy guys, maybe slot guys. Worthy, you can send deep. Thornton's more of a you could throw it up and he can go get it type of guy. Maybe in like the Juju Smith-Schuster role that they've had recently, or the Vontaze Scowling role as well. So I think this offensive line is pretty good. I love how they retooled the defense with their draft picks. You mentioned Delane. You mentioned Woods. I think R. Mason Thomas is a pretty good edge rusher, too, that they got in the second round. I know they lost Trent McDuffie, but they brought in L'Jarius Sneed. They brought in Kyre Elam. So they've done a good job, I feel like, retooling on the defensive side of the ball.
0: Yeah.
2: I feel like Andy Reid and Patrick Mahomes feel like they have a lot to prove this year. I think they're going to have a chip on their shoulder that they haven't had in a long time. And I think Kansas City is in line for a big bounce back.
0: Yeah, I think I'm with you. Them and Cincinnati, for different reasons, massive bounce back. Two teams that both finished 6-11, massive bounce backs this year. And this team's obviously won 3 Super Bowls with Mahomes. Mahomes will turn 31 in the first month of this season. So that's just kind of where we're getting from an age standpoint a little bit in this version of Patrick Mahomes. And this is the first time he's ever come off of a catastrophic injury. So what does that look like as well? My hunch is it'll look quite good. Let's hit the categories on the Chief. We will start with you, Bake, on coach grade for Andy Reid.
2: Is there anything better than A+?
0: No.
2: I think he's the best in the National Football League right now.
1: He's an S-tier coach. We wanted to go that far.
0: Yeah. I think he's an A++, all of it. And it's not just what he did in Kansas City with Mahomes. It's what he did with Alex Smith. It's what he did with various quarterbacks in Philadelphia. His teams are well coached. They're prepared and they're ready to go. And he's been at the top of the sport for 20 plus years. You could make an argument that he's on a very short list of one of the greatest coaches to ever do it. And so now it's just about how much can he accumulate. But it's kind of all happening. Uniform grade on Kansas City, Bake.
2: I think this is an A. I think it's classic. I think it's simple. Just that arrowhead with the KC in it. They don't try to go too crazy. I think the red and yellow works the mix. There's not a ton of yellow, so I think that's all. I think it's a really nice uniform.
1: I think they're a B+. I've never been the biggest fan of them. I think they're fine. I love how they went bold for their alternates and just said all red or all white. Huh? It's fine.
0: It's never worked for me. I like the arrowhead on the jersey. I don't like the red and yellow. I wish the yellow was maybe a slightly different color, but I can also acknowledge that they're basically unchanged for my whole life and really the entire time they've been a franchise. So while it's a C for me, I can understand the tradition of it and all of it. Like sometimes I kind of feel this way in college football, like about the Oklahoma uniforms. Like they're just like a C to me, but I also can acknowledge that they're iconic. So like that's kind of how I feel about the Kansas City one. One franchise great you could add to this team, Bake.
2: So I was thinking about this, and they really never had a lot of great receivers. Maybe the greatest receiver in their history is Tyreek Hill.
0: I think it is.
2: And I feel like, I mean, Tyreek Hill would definitely be an upgrade, but that's kind of redundant with what they have. So I just went with one of the guys that I think is the best in history from the Kansas City Chiefs, and that's Derek Brooks, the game wrecker on the defensive side of the ball.
0: Not Derek Brooks. That's Tampa Bay.
2: Who am I thinking of?
0: You're talking
2: of?
0: Derek Thomas.
2: Derek Thomas, jeez.
0: Derek
2: yes.
0: Thomas.
2: Derek
0: yeah,
2: Thomas,
0: yeah, yeah. Derek
2: gosh.
0: Thomas. Derek Thomas, yeah. He was unbelievable.
1: So Larry Johnson, I was a big fan of. He had like 1,700 yards rushing in back-to-back seasons. Like I think it was like 05 and 06. Mm-hmm. But Dwayne Bowe was pretty good when he played in Kansas City for what, 9-10 seasons? Or no, maybe like 7 or 8 seasons. But he had 1,000 yards in 3 of them. That's a big body receiver that, hey, he's down there, pop it up to him. With Mahomes, I think he'd eat a little bit more, too. Now, he became miserable in Cleveland.
0: Oh, boy, was he.
1: But in Kansas City, he's good.
0: I think it'd be fun to have, like, prime Tony Gonzalez opposite Travis Kelce would be kind of fun. Tyreek Hill's probably the right answer to this, but to be, we mentioned him. So probably the other one that jumps out to me would be, can you imagine, like, Priest Holmes and what he was capable of lining up behind Patrick Mahomes? What that would look like. I thought about Christian Okoye too, just to go way old school, but I don't think stylistically that would fit. But Priest could do everything.
2: And running back could work, even though they brought in Kenneth Walker.
0: Yeah.
2: They really don't have anything behind him, so they need some depth there.
0: Yeah. Franchise tier for Kansas City, Bick.
2: I think this is an A+ as well. Right now, in this iteration of the franchise, it's probably an S tier, but they've been pretty solid for most of my life. Mm-hmm. So I have him right there at an A+.
1: Yeah, this is everything's done as good as you can in the NFL. Drafting, developing, acquiring talent. And then they got another state to pay for their stadium. It's an S tier.
0: I'm with you. I think it's an S tier. I think they've been good my whole life. They've done it with different coaches, different players, different incarnations. Now they've won Super Bowls. And now beyond that, they're getting a new stadium that was pretty easily to get done. It's going to be another state that's going to pay for it, which is actually in their name. And when you're there, you can't even tell the difference when you're in Kansas or Missouri other than the sign. So it feels like a win for everybody. I think they're an S tier. Win it all playoffs, building or busting, Bake?
2: I think this is a win it all. I will never bet against Patrick Mahomes and Andy Reid. And as much as I like the Bengals this year in the AFC, I like the Kansas City Chiefs even more.
1: He's a football wizard I can't go against. So, yeah, Super Bowl.
0: Yeah, I think it's Super Bowl, too. I'd be shocked if they don't bounce back in a big way and are not AFC championship-type team this year. A guy who's going to know is Josh Klingler. He joins us coming up next. He's sideline reporter on the Chiefs Radio Network. He's up in 2 minutes. Bishop and Friends right here on The Fan. Get Eagle.
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10: 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Who cares? Bakers and shorts. This is Bishop and Friends.
0: All right, let's get some perspective on the Kansas City Chiefs and the AFC West. And for that, we head on the Brian Heating Cooling Systems Fan Guest Hotline. Conversation with Josh Klingler, sideline reporter on the Chiefs Radio Network. Josh, thanks so much for taking the time. Let's just start with the obvious one. How does Patrick Mahomes look?
11: I was going to jump in before you even asked and said, yes, he's going to play on opening night. I mean, the guy's a freak. I mean, he's a combination. He's hardest worker. He attacks rehab tremendously, and then he's like a super fast healer. So when he said, yeah, I plan to be out there in May, we all kind of went, oh, okay, sure. Well, he was out there on the field, you know, in May for OTAs, and then started training camp. He's like, no, I'm gonna be out there for training camp. And you thought, okay, they'll give him he'll play a day, he'll sit a day, he hasn't missed a snap. I mean, this past week he's been running the scout team offense because he, you know, was not going to play in the game. And so he's out there with the scout team guys. And so he's throwing balls to, you know, a third and fourth string wide receivers and a second string offensive line and just, you know, having the time of his life. So, he's very much on track to start opening night. I talked to him on the sidelines on the air in our last preseason game, and, you know, he was itching to play then, and obviously they're going to hold him out again on Friday, and rightfully so, but they've seen a lot from him in practice, albeit no contact, right? Mm-hmm. He hasn't taken a hit, but he's moving around great. The arm's terrific, and, it has raised the level of everybody else, because if you thought you were kind of ailing or you wanted to kind of slow play into the season, you see this guy, you know, freshly removed off a pretty significant, you know, knee surgery, and he's out there going. It's really kind of lifted the spirits of everyone during training camp. So we didn't see him at all, obviously, in a game the preseason, but he did not miss a snap in practice, and so he's completely on track to start the opening game against the Broncos. It's pretty pretty remarkable.
0: Josh, how did he handle losing a season to injury and this franchise not, I mean, they've always been in the postseason since 14 in his whole life. That's all he's known as a pro, is to get into the postseason, win Super Bowls, play for Super Bowls, all of those things. How did he handle all of that mentally, and how did it fuel his offseason and approach and all of it?
11: Yeah, I can't say he wouldn't have attacked the rehab, you know, the same had he been hurt in whatever, the AFC Championship game or the Super Bowl or something like that, that have he had more stakes. But I mean, it's no doubt it's fueled his fire. It's fueled everyone's fire in the offseason. No one was really pleased. It was very strange in recent years. I mean, they're playing a lot longer, and so they had basically an extra month plus off. So I think everybody tried to use it as a positive and use it to their advantage, albeit not happy about it. But, you know, gave guys time to heal, took some wear and tear off some others. And yeah, he, you know, was able to go and kind of attack the rehab with that in mind, that, you know, he actually had a little more time too to get back and be ready for the opener. So it had plenty of fuel to everything that he was going through. But I wouldn't say anybody was all that happy about it. I mean, they want to go out and prove some things this year. They don't believe that they were maybe as bad as their record last year, although they definitely did have some flaws. They think they have at least tried to remedy some of those and look to come back and be the part of contender once again. I think at least for a playoff spot. I even hesitate to say that, you know, last few years you're like, this is a Super Bowl contender every year. I think coming off of last year, you can't say that, but are they, should they be a playoff team and expect to be a playoff team? Yeah, absolutely. And obviously when you're not missing your quarterback, it appears the first, you know, like at first everybody thought, you know, he's gonna miss 3 to 4 games or whatever. Now that, you know, if your quarterback starts on day one, your expectation level should be get off to a fast start, put yourself in position to be a playoff team this year, and kind of see where it goes. So you know, that's kind of the expectation level. They're not looking at this as, well, we'll wait and see what the deal is with the quarterback. They're playing out of the gate, so we'll see.
0: Josh, it's so crazy too, because they've got, I mean, a quarterback who has arguably the best start to a career in the history of the league. They've got 3 Super Bowl championships. He's still there, still in his prime, albeit coming off an injury. You look at the improvements that they made, and not many people are talking about them. It's kind of weird for a team that's that accomplished and has what they have, but they can kind of play the chip on their shoulder. Nobody believes in us, which normally I would call out. I do it all the time here with Ohio State. I'm like, you're number one in the country. Yeah. Everybody believes in you. You could kind of, it's kind of real. No one's talking about them.
11: Yeah, I think, it is probably similar, because I'm sure there's years where they've created, like, you know, the mythical chip shoulder, and you're like, okay, whatever, if you use it, that's fine. But you know, it's, you have to make kind of what you will. I think this year, probably so. I mean, you know, if you want to look at this team, Patrick's coming off an injury. Travis Kelce's old, Chris Jones is old. Those are your three main leaders and kind of the backbone, your core. And so, there can be a lot of questions about this team that they're not getting any younger, and you got a couple of players at very key positions that are in the twilight of their career. So I think that certainly there are questions there. Now they have, you know, kind of replenished with some youth, and obviously there's a pretty big overhaul underway defensively in terms of young players. So they have a lot to prove yet, but you know, I'll take Andy Reid and Patrick Mahomes and Chris Jones and Travis Kelce to start and like build pieces around them and see where you end up. I think it's not a bad building block still to be able to do that.
0: What does the addition of Kenneth Walker do? And then staying with that on the offensive side, what have you noticed Patrick liking in terms of his weapons?
11: Yeah, well, certainly the Kenneth Walker addition's huge. And a couple weeks ago, Mahomes was asked about kind of what's the biggest difference in this offense. And he lit up and he's like K-9 and he's like, oof. And so I did ask him about it again last week too. And he's like, well, you know, he just brings that dynamic that they didn't have, a guy that can break a lot of tackles, can catch out of the backfield. They didn't have a run game last year, and that was a real problem. And they also went away from the run game last year. If it wasn't running early, they were just sitting back and throwing, and that made it pretty easy on defenses to figure out what they were going to do. They think he's able to give them some balance. They basically overhauled that entire room too. They really like the rookie out of Nebraska and Emmett Johnson, who you guys obviously saw in the Big Ten. He's had a really nice camp too. So a nice, I won't say 1-2 punch, because you got a rookie. I think they're going to ride Kenneth Walker, but they've vastly upgraded that running back room from a season ago, which helped balance out the offense. wide receivers with a bunch of guys that have a lot to prove. I mean, Rashi Rice has had more off-field news than on-field news in his entire tenure. Xavier Worthy had kind of a down, I'll call it sophomore season. He battled injuries as well. He's another guy that probably benefited from the extra time because he was able to get some cleanup work done on some injuries that were plaguing him. But that wide receiver room's got a lot of kind of prove it to me aspects to it. So how exactly that will pan out. I mean, Rashi Rice, with all the negative headlines he has had, he's coming into a final year of a deal too. That's can be a big time motivator. So he goes out and has a big season, whether it's to pressure the Chiefs to bring him back or give himself an opportunity on the open market. He's got a lot to prove. So I think that there's some incentive for a lot of those guys. But to me, there's a lot of, we got to kind of see it in action. None of this has been determined at all during the preseason because barely any of the, certainly on offense, barely any of the skill guys have played. So, and the quarterback hasn't played. So it's really a lot remains to be seen at this point in time, but you kind of like the pieces they have, certainly with the upgraded running game to give them a little more balance offensively.
0: Josh, if there are concerns on this team, where are they?
11: Maybe a tad bit on the offensive line, exactly figuring out where they're at right tackle. They let Juwan Taylor go in the offseason, who had a penalty problem. This is a weird one to say. So when he wasn't penalized, he was really good. But he had a lot of flags thrown on him, and it kind of derailed certainly the fan perspective on him. They're like, okay, enough of this. And they were like a lot of pre-snap penalties and all that kind of stuff. But he was solid when the ball was snapped, if that makes any sense. So having to replace him along the right side can be an interesting one. They brought in Jalen Moore a season ago to be kind of that swing guy. He might step into that position. It kind of remains to be seen. They've got a rookie undrafted player that they've been using, Khalil Benson, rookie out of Indiana that has really come on, and they've used him in a couple of different spots along the offensive line. It'd be weird to say an undrafted rookie starts on opening day, but it wouldn't be kind of out of the question, which then leads to you're starting an undrafted rookie on opening day. Got a little bit of the health along the offensive line. They're very talented all pro guard. Trey Smith's been battling a little bit of a hip issue, and he's been back this week, and I don't know if you'll see time or not coming up on Friday, but obviously if he's bumped up to start the season, the domino effect might be a little bit difficult. So depth along the offensive line, I think, is something that'd be a little bit in question on the offensive side.
0: Josh, I'll get you out of here on this one. Greatly appreciate your time. How do you kind of see pecking order in the West? I'm assuming Raiders at the bottom, but then the other three, kind of how do you have them staggered here towards the end of August?
11: Yeah, and my other concern, just looking at the defense really quick, is you got rid of two very talented corners. You let them walk in free. Well, one was a trade and kind of a surprise one in Trent McDuffie, who was really, really good, and they just didn't feel like they could find the money to be able to do that position at that position. His running mate was Jalen Watson. He too went to the Rams. So both of their corners are now playing for the Rams, and they're going to be very, very young in the secondary. That's been a position they've done a really good job of churning in house, and they're going to have to do it again and develop. In terms of the division, I think most years you say it comes through Kansas City, and that had been the case, but Denver has shown that they're every bit the part of the leader at this point. Bo Nix, their partner, obviously they get him at home on opening night, which is kind of cool. We'll see how, that one, when it got scheduled, everybody went, okay, the NFL must know, because Bo Nix was coming off of surgery and I was coming off of surgery. So if we go into that game with their backup and Justin Fields, I think it's going to be a vastly different story on opening night. But assuming both quarterbacks are there, I think those are the two most talented teams in the division, should be for 1 and 2. The Chargers have always been that kind of team that on paper they look great and something is missing. They've had some offensive line issues as well. Justin Herbert still hasn't put together any kind of postseason resume. He's been pretty good in the regular season. And then the Raiders should be better, right? If Mendoza is as advertised, they should be better. So it could be a fun division to be a part of. I don't think the Raiders are in that mix just yet, but if you get the quarterback right, it gets you a long way towards kind of moving in the proper direction.
0: Really enjoyed it, Josh. Thank you so much for your time. Greatly appreciate it.
11: Anytime. Thanks.
0: All right, there you go. Josh Klingler, sidelines for the Chiefs Radio Network, joining us on the Brian Heating and Cooling Systems Fan Guest Hotline. Get you three things on a Thursday up next. Bishop and Friends right here on The Fan.
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13: 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This year, Ohio State will hold Senior Day before the season opener September 5th versus Ball State, instead of the final home game of the year November 28th against rival Michigan. Head coach Ryan Day on the reason for the change.
14: If we want to keep that game, the much of that game, the focus on the game. The more distractions we have, there's already enough distractions during that week. And so this was just one more thing that we felt like we could move.
13: Before making the call, Day consulted his senior players to get their take on moving the Senior Day festivities, saying he did not want to make the decision without their support.
14: I wasn't sure what to expect. They all were just nodding quickly and said, yeah, I think that's a great idea. So we went with it, and we think it's going to allow us opportunity to really kind of recognize them early in the season and then focus on the games.
13: We'll have more after this.
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13: You previously heard head coach Ryan Day talk about the move of Senior Day from the final home game of the year to Week 1 versus Ball State. Among those that'll be honored that day are center Carson Hinsman, defensive end Kenyatta Jackson Jr., and tight end Bennett Christian, the remaining three players from the Buckeyes' 2022 signing class. Christian spoke about the bond of the trio, the elder statesmen of this year's roster.
19: It's cool because we know, like, we've been here, a lot of guys either left or we only have a few in the NFL, so... And I think those guys shows a lot of commitment in this age of college football. And I think we kind of bond over that, I mean, I'm a Buckeye till I die, and that's, I think those two, the other two, we kind of all share that,
13: That's fifth-year tight end Bennett Christian. Overall, the Buckeyes 2026 roster features 39 senior and fifth-year players. The season opener for the Buckeyes is September 5th versus Ball State. We'll have another report tomorrow. This is Tyler Danberg on the Ohio State Sports Network from Learfield.
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0: Reese, Snags has a pretty good idea for a segment.
25: No?
0: He's a big fan of your... You sure about that? That's not bad. Like, you take, we could take something like once a week that seems a little off, and then it becomes, you sure about that? That's not bad. That might have some legs.
25: Could workshop,
0: yeah. In the meantime, what do you have in the poll today?
25: Daily Fan Poll, sponsored by JT's Pizza and Pub. It asks, what does a successful season look like for the Cincinnati Bengals? Your options: make the playoffs, win a playoff game or two, AFC champions, Super Bowl champions. 45% of respondents to the Daily Fan Poll, sponsored by JT's Pizza and Pub, say win a playoff game or two. 29% say AFC champions, 12% say Super Bowl, 12% say make the playoffs.
0: I think it's got to be AFC champions successful.
25: Yeah.
0: I mean, they're all in. They're just completely all in. Time for three things on a Thursday. Hit it, guys.
24: Three things.
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0: All right, number one for me. So for Dylan, I've become like his elite prestige TV helper. So I put him on Mad Men, The Sopranos, and The Wire, and he was looking for something else. He's loved all those, looking for something else. So I was racking my brain trying to think of things, ended up giving him a list of things. And then I was looking for something to watch last night, and I was thinking about the FX shows that are out there. And I went and rewatched season one, episode one of The Americans. My God, is that great. Holy smokes, does that throw gas. So if you're looking for something, you're looking for some espionage, Cold War fun, my God, I forgot how great that was. It's awesome.
25: And it feels like it went for a number of seasons.
0: It did.
25: To where you could get a couple weeks worth of watching from that.
0: Reese, I think it's like seven seasons maybe on it. And I don't remember it ever falling off.
25: No. It was good for all six.
0: So six seasons. Mm-hmm. Yeah. What, like 13 episodes a season, something like that.
25: Yeah, it's all available on Hulu. I will also throw out there, Matthew Reese is wonderful. Yeah. I think he's also married to Carrie Russell. So that's a cool little note there. Matthew Reese is also in an Apple TV show called Widow's Bay. If you're looking for something that's a comedy horror show, if that's something that, you know, you got an itch for, I recommend that highly.
0: I've heard that's great. Yeah.
26: First thing for me, I don't know if anybody does alternate uniforms as good as the service academies. And I don't know if you saw this or not, but Air Force has released a B-21 Raider alternate uniform for this year. It's based off of that B-21 model. I mean, it's pretty daggone good. It looks sharp.
0: Yeah. Oh my goodness. Yeah, they crush these. They are the best at this. Yeah. Yeah, Army Navy games every year are just incredible. So that's, yeah, they crush that. Number two, and by the looks of it, it'll probably be the only two today. It is patently absurd that Al Michaels, at got to be 80 plus years old, has flown to Cleveland tonight to call this preseason game, of which nobody who is going to start or even really be in the two deep for either of these teams is going to play. The preseason is broken, kids. It's time to do something about it. We can't put Uncle Al in this situation another year.
25: I mean, I wonder if they said, hey, we're going to do this thing on Amazon. You want to come? He's like, yeah, I got nothing better. I got nothing else to do.
0: Maybe.
25: I saw this from ESPN. The Browns releasing Cedric Tillman on Thursday. Teams have until, I think, Sunday at 6 to get their rosters down to 53. But the way ESPN phrased it, it might have you feeling a little old. The Cleveland Browns are releasing veteran wide receiver Cedric Tillman. Mm-hmm. In 3 seasons, the 26-year-old Tillman has however much production he's gotten. It's like, I don't know if that counts as veteran, but at the NFL, yeah, it might.
0: My guess is they're trying to see if anybody will offer him any sort of a trade or pick swap for him, like kind of floated out there.
25: Yeah, they're good at wide receiver.
0: Yeah.
26: Might as well try to get something out of the...
0: Well, he started last year, guys. He did. That tells you how far they've come at that position. He started last year.
26: Or go maybe ahead, just how bad they were at that position.
0: Could be that too.
26: Yeah. Last year. Final thing for me, don't go anywhere. Rothman and Ice coming up next. Justin Zwick in for AR today. They'll talk to Yogi Roth of the Big Ten Network and NBC at 12:30. Ryan Roberts, he's a draft expert for A to Z Sports at 1:30. Going to go a little Notre Dame angle with Ryan Roberts today. So
0: yeah, you have that to look forward to, which is very, very nice. Enjoy your high school football freshman games tonight, kids. We're back tomorrow on a Football Friday. Bishop and Friends right here on The Fan.
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12: Good afternoon, I'm Tyler Danberg. The Guardians and Reds both forged ninth inning comebacks to win on Tuesday. Cleveland scored two in the top of the ninth to top the LA Angels 4-3 and win its seventh straight ballgame. Guards are off today before hosting the Royals Friday at 7:10. Meanwhile, Cincinnati scored seven in the top of the ninth to beat San Francisco 10-9. Slugger Eugenio Suarez hit a grand slam, but after the game, the Athletics' Ken Rosenthal reported Suarez and TJ Friedel were being placed on waivers and could be picked up by another team within 48 hours. Reds are also out before visiting the Cubs Friday at 2:20. From the NFL, per ESPN's Adam Schefter, the Browns are releasing wideout Cedric Tillman after three seasons. Tonight, the Browns visit the Patriots at 1. And in golf, Alex Smalley birdied the second hole to lead round one of the Tour Championship at -1 through 2. Breaking sports news when it happens on The Fan, Ohio Sports Destination.
24: It's time to add some spice to your nooner. 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Funny. 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
13: And here we go. Welcome back in, folks, to another edition of Rothman and Ice. I'm Matty Ice. TLC's in the house per usual on the board. And to my right today, the former Buckeye quarterback, Justin Zwick. Jay-Z, welcome back, man.
14: Hey, thanks for having me back. I guess it didn't go too bad last week. Kept me on the schedule, so I'm happy to be here and looking forward to today.
13: It's good to see you again, man. You crushed it last time. Really enjoyed the show with you, man. So good to have you back in the house, folks. I hope you guys are having a great day. We appreciate your time as always. Here's what we got coming out of the kitchen today. 12:30, Yogi Roth from the Big Ten Network, NBC. He's going to hop on, talk all things Buckeyes, and give us a preview of the conference. 1:30, we're going to talk Notre Dame with Ryan Roberts from A to Z Sports. And then at 2:30, we're talking Oregon with Max Torres from Scoop Duck on 3. So two of the top teams in the country. We're going to get previews from those guys today. If you can't catch those live, don't worry. You can always catch up wherever you get your podcast. Just type in Rothman and Ice, everything we do from noon to 3. We'll be waiting there for you. Subscribe to the podcast as well. TLC, what up, big dog? How you feeling today?
15: You know, it sounds super like corny and cliche to do the whole like, can you believe the season's right around the corner? But like, seriously, like,
14: We've all been doing it.
15: Yeah. On Monday, it's game week, and like, this show is going to be in game mode, and we're going to have like the game guests who we have. Yeah. So it's like, it's go time like now.
13: You and I were kind of mapping things out before the show, just all our features, Jay-Z, that mm-hmm. we got going on next week. Hope to get our guy Jim Lachey back on Mondays. For those that don't know, our show goes to 2 hours on Thursdays starting next week. Coach Day will have his show from noon to 1, and then we'll hop on. But yet, to his point, you and I were talking prior to the show. It's good to see high school football back. I know you were out watching some games this weekend, and so we're downhill, man, all the way to the Super Bowl, and it didn't get much better than this.
14: No, it doesn't. And I mean, you just mentioned Jim Lachey. We had him on the Buckeye show last night, and I could just listen to him talk. So he has stories after story. I mean, he is awesome. Yeah. So it's going to be good. Yeah, we got Mondays they do Monday and Thursday shows. Mm-hmm. And so, I mean, it is game week, you know, coming right up. But two guys that you can't ask for anything better. Two guys that call those Ohio
13: legends,
14: State games,
13: man. Yeah, absolute legends that walk around this building. I love picking their brains whenever I get some time, man, just asking them anything and everything. I just, from a distance, always study Paul and how he's gone about his mm-hmm. business. Why would you not? If you want to be in this business, follow one of the greats. And so, yeah, it's going to be awesome. I'll have my pregame show next Saturday, bright and early, 12:30 kick. So myself, DeVere Posey, Dane Sanzenbacher, we should be, and TLC, we'll be on at 7 a.m. Mm-hmm. next Saturday.
14: At least you get down there when it's not crowded, right? I mean, you get to pull right in.
13: Here's the thing, Jay-Z. We're now in studio.
14: Oh, I thought you guys were out at the, okay.
13: So last year was the first year where they pulled us inside.
14: Okay. Well, I know I did one, but it was the Big Ten Championship game, so I just figured that's, you know, how it kind of worked for that. But
15: I know you're so devastated.
13: So devastated to not be out there at 6 in the morning when it's freezing cold and there's nobody out there.
14: Listen, I'm here doing post-game at 1:30 in the morning sometimes. Like, I'd rather be out there at 6 a.m.
13: So we're on the opposite end of that. Exactly. I've always been a morning person, so it's never bothered me. You as a player, when you've had those 6 a.m. lifting sessions of practice, you're probably just, this is probably muscle memory for you.
14: Yeah, I mean, that's, you know, back in my day, it was like three different lift groups. So you could go 6 a.m., 10 or 11, then afternoon. I was always a 6 a.m. guy. Like, I'd love to get my workout in the morning, get it out of the way, you know, give it everything you got, and then go on about your day. So, yeah, the early mornings, especially with kids, you just get used to it. And then, you know, sleeping in is like 7 o'clock. Like, oh, man, I slept in today. Feeling lazy. I slept past 6, you know.
13: But, That's great. So, yeah, we got week 0 this week for whatever that's worth. If you're interested in the TCU North Carolina game, there's that. You'll get a look at USC this week, the only ranked team, I believe, that is playing this weekend. But tonight we get some more preseason action, and we'll close the book on that and move forward to the regular season, especially with the Browns. Speaking of the Browns, Jay-Z, little bit of an interesting nugget coming out of their building today. Former third round pick Cedric Tillman is no longer a Cleveland Brown. They're moving on. Want to get your take on it, because I'm reading this a certain way. I wonder if you're looking at it like I am.
14: I think they drafted really well, and they know that they drafted really well and what they got out of those two guys. And really, you know, they've wanted him. He's a big receiver. They've been wanting him to kind of take off up there, and it just hasn't happened. I think these young guys are just passing him by.
13: I think you nailed it. I think this could also speak to some of the confidence Todd Monken may have in Isaiah Bond as well. Another young guy that looks like he's got some promise and looks like he has, you know, some upside in this league. You touched on kind of the frame that Cedric Tillman has. Maybe Denzel Boston's that replacement.
14: He's that replacement. I was hoping they were going to be able to move him and like maybe get something, you know. Yeah. Just, you know, but then I think they had their receiver, kid from New England, went to the Texans.
13: Kayshon Boutte.
14: So it's like, oh, there's a big receiver that could have been our trade, you know. But so they got to do what they got to do.
13: They got to do what they got to do.
14: We got a young group in there, and they look promising. So. It is what it is.
13: And teams will tell you as a fan, and especially as players, how they're feeling about you or a certain position group. And to your point, when he was sitting back that night on draft night and watching those first two rounds, the front office bring in two young guys, they're putting you on notice. Yep. That's absolutely what they've done. And I went back, Jay-Z, and I looked at the 2023 draft class for the Browns. And the return, not great. Cedric Tillman, Siaki Ika, DeJuan Jones, the former Buckeye, Isaiah McGuire, Dorian Thompson-Robinson, remember that name?
14: One of those guys is still on the team.
13: Cameron Mitchell and Luke Whippler. So you had a couple former Buckeyes there. But yes, that was a swing and a miss.
14: That was a swing Andrew and a miss. Merrick. Now, granted, the last 2 years, old AB has got it going.
13: He's got it going. It's just you think about when you're a team that's trying to just scratch and claw to get back to being just relevant. These type of swing and misses you can't have. When you're talking about, what, 1, 2, 3, 4, 5, 6, 7, and probably 6. I mean, you got some return from DeJuan. He started some games for you. But still, that doesn't even look great with where we are right now.
14: Well, and then the cherry on top is the swing and the miss at the quarterback position. You had a couple, you know, draft classes, swing and miss, and then you had the one big one where it's like, man, that was a huge cut, and man, we whiffed on that one, and we're spinning around in the batter's box, not sure what to do.
13: No doubt, because if you have the guy right in-house, this doesn't sting as bad, because you're like, hey, we know this guy, he's legit, he can overcome some of these things. You mentioned the quarterback situation. We got a quarterback in-house, folks. I couldn't wait to ask you about just the whole mess that we've seen since last Saturday. Now, I do want to say this tonight, no Deshaun. No Shador. Sounds like Dylan Gabriel, he's getting the start. We will get to see Taylen Green. I'm interested in that.
14: I want to see him go out there and spin it a little
13: guy,
14: bit.
13: Right? Mm-hmm. Got a lot of things that I think you could work with if you can craft that maybe in another offseason or two with what he looks like he's got going on. But going back to last Saturday, you heard the clip. You heard Deshaun calling out the fan base. Monken says, you know what? It's not about that. This is about what I'm seeing on tape. This is what I'm seeing in practice and all of those things. And so now we're at a point to where you have, at the moment, your QB1 on one side and the fan base on the other side. And I think this is a terrible place to be for an NFL franchise.
14: It is not a good place for anybody involved in the situation. I felt bad for Deshaun when he, guys, I've been booed in the shoe during a spring game. You know, the offense has been booed. And it's just like, you take that personal. And it's like, man, we're busting our tails. I mean, in Deshaun's case, I'm busting my tail the last 2 years to try and come back to, you know, earn some of this money that I've gotten from this city. And I've been around and I've been trying to do everything I can. And I still, you know, get booed when I got there. Now, granted, he's acting like it's not performance-based. I think it kind of is performance-based. I think if you were out there winning and you were looking like the guy we thought you were going to be coming in, none of that stuff's going to matter. How, you know, when you came around, they're just going to be happy. And if he wins the first two games this year,
25: okay,
14: there may be some boos, but I think people are going to be like, if he looks good and we're like, oh my gosh, we're 2-0 and he's playing good football. Mm-hmm. That's how fans, I mean, that's how
13: it
14: goes.
13: You nailed it. You nailed it.
14: It's the ebbs and flows of being in that situation. And he's just been down so long.
13: Yeah.
14: You know, he's trying to claw out, but man, that's just tough when you know the whole city. the whole city is against you now.
13: Yeah,
14: like they want you to do bad. It's like
13: exactly.
14: Why?
13: I know it's a horrible place to be. It really is for everybody involved because now, like, you're Todd Monken. Are you having to make decisions based off of we want to protect our quarterback and keep him away from our own fans and then all of that? Like,
14: but then you're Todd Monken saying, "Man, this is my first head coaching job."
13: Yes.
14: I got to play the guy who I think is going to give me the best opportunity to win football games in the NFL. He doesn't care about anything else. No. This is his first time being a head coach.
13: Mm-hmm.
14: He's not sabotaging anything. He's saying and looking, neither options are probably great, you know, as good as he wants them to be, but this guy is a vet. He's doing better, you know, than Shador is during camp. And he wants to win because he doesn't want to come out and be 0-8 in his first season, you know, going into the bye week.
13: Right.
14: He doesn't want that.
13: For sure.
14: And so it is what it is. And the other thing is, and I've read, you know, online a little bit, like, you know, if it was the other way and they're, you know, management's making you play Deshaun, this and that and the other, you would hear some leaks coming out of the locker room.
13: For sure.
14: More than likely, right?
13: It wouldn't shock me if that's still the case, right? When an owner cut a check for $230 large, all guaranteed, to the return on investment has been nothing. Like, give me something. Yeah. Let me see it at least, Jay-Z. This is kind of the petty in me when it comes to tonight. Is he even out there on the sideline? Like, honestly, Deshaun. Because if you're Deshaun, you're going to walk into that hornet's nest tonight. Mm-hmm. It's going to be more about him on the sideline for fans chirping and yelling stuff and booing him. Tonight, I'm almost thinking it's best if Monken's like, hey, man, you just stay in the locker room.
14: Yeah, just stay home
13: for this one or whatever it may be.
14: Don't go to the owner's box. Don't do anything.
13: That's what it's going to become tonight if he's out there. Because this is a thing now. And you know how fans are. Whether they're really against Deshaun, people like to just join in on movements and have fun doing that stuff. So you've seen the posters around the city now. Like, all of this stuff has just become so big and such a distraction that, I don't know, maybe I'm overthinking it. Maybe he'll be out there on the sideline tonight next to Shador and it's a nothing burger. But my goodness, this is going to be, you talk about those two games down in Florida, man, going to be massive for him. It's going to be a short leash in my mind. I've been saying, I don't think he gets past that Thursday night Steelers game in week 4. Maybe I'm a week late on that because it feels like maybe it's the home game against Carolina. But there you have it. You'll have the Brownies at home tonight against the New England Patriots. For whatever that's worth, if you're interested, it will be Dylan Gabriel and Talen Green. Coming up next, a new offensive coordinator in the house for Ohio State. How is Julian Sane adjusting and understanding the new offense? He will tell you next. We're Rothman and Ice right here on The Fan.
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7: Pretty quiet as we go throughout the rest of your Wednesday. Mid to high level clouds pass on by. We'll say partly sunny overall with highs in the lower 80s. Tonight, there's a slight chance of a passing shower or storm, otherwise partly cloudy, mid-60s. For your Thursday, similar story, slight chance of a shower or storm, mainly in the afternoon. Most of us are dry, though, with a partly sunny sky and highs in the lower 80s. For The Fan, I'm 10 Weather Impact meteorologist Justin Gertz.
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4: 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Hitting a hole in one into your ear hole. Ew. This is Rothman and Ice.
8: That it is. Welcome back in. Former Buckeye quarterback Justin Zwick in the house today. 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Jay-Z, we're not going to have to wait too much longer to see Julian saying going into year two. And I know there's a lot of people so excited about it. And he's a guy, too, that I don't know if he listens to some of the stuff that's out there. Maybe he does, maybe he doesn't. But there's some people that feel like, okay, as far as him being up there with the Dante Moores and the Arches and the quarterbacks that are ready to go to the NFL, that there's some things that he still has to figure out. So, I love when guys can find anything that can motivate them. Again, maybe that's something that's going to motivate him. Maybe he doesn't care. Maybe he's just focused about ball and ball only. But you bring in now Arthur Smith, right? He comes in, pairs well with Ryan Day, in my opinion. I think that's going to work. But there's always a little bit of how is that going to work out for the quarterback when you're resetting at offense? Let's hear from Julian and how he's understanding the offense to this point.
9: Having the experience of last season, but then also having, having the offseason to work with Coach Smith and, just me in spring compared to me and now with, the understanding of the offense has grown so much.
8: Justin, kind of paint the picture of what he talked about there. When he and Arthur Smith, they meet for the first time. How do you think that works with those two guys getting to know each other, but I guess more importantly, the offense and how they want that to look?
10: Well, I imagine, one of their first meetings had to be like, all right, hey, Julian, we're going to sit down and we're going to go through last season. Okay. I want you to walk me through the offense. I want you to tell me what you're thinking. Maybe not every game, every snap, right, but a large amount, right? Because I think Arthur probably wants to come in and get an idea of what the philosophy was, what these guys are used to, and, have the quarterback kind of speaking that to him instead of sitting down with Ryan or sitting down with the other offensive coaches, hey, I want to hear this from the quarterback. I imagine there's something to do.

0: with that, you know, early on. And then I think Arthur is just going to bring his little own flavor into things, you know, and you know, we were talking last night at the Buckeye Show, there's, you know, the 50 best NFL prospects. Julian's not even on the list. And I'm thinking to myself, you have a kid who was in New York last year, who is now being coached by an NFL head coach / NFL coordinator. How do you not see value in somebody who was so good last year, getting that tutelage now under an NFL coach, and what Arthur's going to probably do with him this year, and just the, you know, the not to, I don't want to say pressure, but he's putting more on his shoulders. Probably, yeah. You know, hey, I'm giving you two calls. You get up to the line of scrimmage, you figure it out. You put us in the best position. You know, like I think there is going to be a lot of that this year. And I think just getting coached by a guy who's done it at the highest level for so long, I feel like that has to elevate Julian's game even more than what we expected. I mean, Ryan Day, this is what, his third quarterback that is going to be a second year guy. And the other two did really well, yeah. You know, in their second year. I mean, they did well in their first two, but I mean, they came back even stronger. Yeah, that with Arthur Smith coming in and the little wrinkles and the little things. The guy was coaching Aaron Rodgers last year. Right. Hall of Famer, you know, I'm sure he probably picked up some things. He probably gave Aaron some things, but he can talk to Julian about that kind of stuff. And I think it is huge. And Julian's confidence, his moxie coming into the season, you can tell. Like he has a firm grip on things. He understands what they're trying to get after. And he knows he just has to distribute to all these playmakers that he has on the outside.
1: The way that I'm kind of looking at the Arthur Smith edition is like, you know, you go to a restaurant and they've got their go-to items that you can get round the clock, year round, right? Whether it's a steak, whether
0: it's a signature lobster, item, signature has a little item on the side. Yep.
1: That's the offense that's already been set by Ryan Day. Yeah. Now you bring in another chef into the kitchen and hey, we got some new seasonal items to add to this. And I think that's the excitement of what you're talking about with Arthur Smith is his experience of, hey, Coach Day, you go about it this way. What if I added maybe this route to that same player, whatever it may be? There's so many things that those guys can unpack. I think that's great. And when you just have all these minds collectively that have all this experience attached to a quarterback that sounds like, according to those coaches and some of the players, that from the neck up, this guy's so dialed in with what you can throw at him and his processing ability and all of those things that it takes to play at a high level. I think people should be excited about what they're going to see on offense and what this offense can be going into 2026.
0: Yeah, I think the marriage of the two of them should have been talked about a lot more in the offseason because I think it is a huge deal to have somebody like that come in. Now, you know, it's not going to change the offense dramatically, but I mean, he's going to maybe look at what issues did we have last year? Red zone, basically, right?
1: Mm-hmm.
0: We were slow tempo-wise and we were red zone.
1: That Indiana game, especially the red zone stuff.
0: Couldn't figure that out. Maybe he's going to, you know, hey, I got a plan for this. Mm-hmm. Or, you know, you've heard you know, the defensive guys talking about, man, it seemed like they're scheming us up during practice. Like, we don't know, or we can't tell if it's a run or a pass, like just how they're going about it. When you have players talking like that, like that's got to be exciting. And I think Ryan, even coming out of these last couple scrimmages, I'm sure he's dialed it back a little bit, but I think he's feeling pretty good about the way things are going offensive side of the ball.
1: No doubt.
0: And so that has a lot to do with Arthur coming in and probably just putting his little own flavor on things.
1: We know he's got great chemistry with Jeremiah Smith. I think there is some curiosity to what we see next Saturday when it comes to who else is going to step up and be catching the rock from Julian Sand. Let's hear from him on how he's building chemistry and who are some of the guys he's building chemistry with in the receiver room.
2: Yeah, I think, you know, me and Jeremiah and Brandon have always, you know, had a lot of chemistry just because of last season playing together and, you know, that those guys get a ton of targets last season. So I think, you know, building that chemistry with Devin and then with Chris and Brock has been great to kind of build that. And then with the tight end room, it's been a lot of fun. I mean, you know, I've known Bennett for a long time, you know, me and Bennett. But having like the new guys like Mason, Hunter, have those guys come in at tight end and build that chemistry has been great too.
1: Justin, how long does that usually take, or how long can that take for, and like, especially McEwen, let's bring him in, coming in, whole new program, level up in competition for him, like for those two guys, like paint the picture of what that's like when you have to kind of start from ground zero with a guy like that.
0: Yeah, it can be hard. Now, granted, back in our day, like we didn't have guys coming in and out, you know, yearly. And so it was just like the guys we came in with were our receivers. So you got to know them over the years. You know, but for a guy like Devin McEwen or Kyle Parker coming in, you know, first year, you know, I think you got to probably start with just, hey, let's go throw the route tree. Mm-hmm. Let me just see what you do here. You know, like let's see how you get out of breaks, how you handle this, what yardage you like to get to, what versus what I like you to get to, and then learn the offense. And then I can start talking to you about the philosophy of, you know, all that. So I'm sure, you know, early on in spring ball, it was kind of just like, all right, figuring this out. Summertime, they get the OTAs, they get some more time to throw, and, you know, some off time where they can do their own things. The receivers, the new guys, probably have pretty good understanding of what the offense is going to look like, what their roles might be.
1: Yeah.
0: And then you start nailing down on that. And, all right, this is how I want this played. And when we call this, you know, you're going to be my first read, but I need you this. I need you here. I need, you know, this to happen this quick. Yeah. And then you just kind of go with it. But I imagine it took those guys a little bit of time to really feel comfortable with the playbook. And you don't want to throw too much at them at first. You know, I don't, first day of practice, I'm not going to yell at a guy for not being where I thought he was going to be because, oh, you were just at UTSA, you know, like you're just up here for the first practice. I'm not going to be that hard on you. Yeah. Now, I'm sure Julian's able to rip into any of them and, kind of, you know what I'm saying, like just for be sure. That guy saying, all right, no, this is what I need. This is what you have to do if we want to be successful. And I'm sure the summertime is probably, if you ask the receivers, the new guys, they're probably like, yeah, by OTAs in the summers or whatever you call them, like I felt pretty good about what we were calling. I wasn't thinking about my route going up. I'm thinking about, all right, if the defense is here, I got to do this. You know, like it's just not a, you know, this is my role. It's now I understand what everything is, and I understand how my role plays into this play.
1: How important are the nonverbal communication things? Like, because we got some big time games on the road this year, right? When you talk about Indiana, USC, those could be tough environments to deal with when you talk about noise and all that. So kind of break that down for us, the wide receivers, the quarterback, the communication or lack thereof verbally when you got to take that on the road.
0: Well, I mean, it gets loud. It gets loud at some of these places. Yeah. Boy, I'll tell you. A lot of hand signals and a lot of times it's dummy signals, but you know, like you can tell them, like, all right, you might give them a little hint. Hey, if they're here, look for me. Or, you know, like I'm going to give you a little whatever. And then you have just subtle hand movements because you don't want to be, you know, you don't want to be out there like making a scene. It's just kind of like a throw your hand behind your back a little, give them a three or so, you know, just give them something to, all right, yep, we're on the same page now. Yeah. I can go. Because when you get out there, man, you can't hear. I mean, the wideout at Penn State. I mean, you're in a huddle. We can't hear each other, let alone you're at the line of scrimmage, you know? So, I mean, that is huge. And I think that stuff is pretty easy. I mean, we would all just get together with the receivers and, all right, hey, we put this in today. What can everybody remember that is a hand signal for this? Or, you know, then you just kind of start bouncing ideas off the people. And then it's like, oh, that clicks for everybody.
1: Right.
0: And now that's that signal for that play or that route, or if we want to make that check. So a lot of that goes in together, just the receivers, quarterbacks kind of figuring those things out and how we want to run things to not be too over the top, but we need to be able to have that in our back pocket.
1: It's good stuff. It's good stuff. Coming up in 2 minutes, Yogi Roth from the Big Ten Network and NBC. He'll hop on to talk about Ohio State and everything else happening around the conference. We're Rothman and Ice.
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3: That you are. Welcome back in. Former Buckeye quarterback Justin Zwick in the house today. Going to light up right now the Bryant Heating and Cooling Systems Fan Guest Hotline. Excited about this one. Yogi Roth, NBC, Big Ten Network, joining the party right now. Yogi, welcome in. Appreciate your time. How you doing, my man?
7: Doing great. I'm fired up to talk to y'all. Justin Zwick, let's go. Five-star QB. Come on, man. Let's get it up.
8: I don't even know if they had five stars back in my day. That was a long time ago.
7: Yeah, well, I do appreciate you, man. You contributed to a book I wrote a couple years ago, if you recall.
8: Oh, I do recall. That's a five-star quarterback. Yeah, there you go.
3: Yeah, that's good stuff.
7: Thank you for that, man.
8: Yeah. I didn't put that together until just now. That's awesome, though. Yeah.
7: Your advice was incredible for so many people. I hear from a lot of parents around it, so thank you for doing that. Yeah.
3: Good stuff. It's awesome. That? Go check out that book, Five-Star Quarterback. Yo, we're fired up to talk to you, man. Prior to us bringing you on, we were reacting to some Julian Sands sound, and we were talking about the addition of Arthur Smith with Ryan Day and just all this coming together. So when you look at where Julian was last year, adding Arthur Smith to the mix, we know what Jeremiah Smith's going to bring to the table. Your thoughts on the Buckeye offense going into 2026?
7: I think he's going to kill it. I mean, and I'll go on this one a little bit. Like I've read a bunch in the offseason where it's is Julian just a game manager? And I think when you get to the top of the mountain as a quarterback, I saw it, you can go back to Andrew Luck, Marcus Mariota. Think of like the guys coming into a season that were the dudes, Matt Barkley. I'm just kind of giving you some names from the West Coast that were that guy. And there's many that you've been around over the course of your two careers. And I always look at someone when they run an offense, their job is to manage the game and master the playbook. And Julian came in as an Elite 11 MVP for whatever that is worth, but as a top quarterback in America, came in, competed for the job with Will Howard, then won the national championship. Last year is a Heisman finalist. I feel like that kind of gets forgotten when we're talking about the top quarterbacks in America. And now you look at all the weapons. Here comes an NFL offensive coordinator, his third offensive coordinator in 3 years. And it's usually that's a bad thing. And for him, he just added to me like functional football intelligence from one coordinator to the next to the next, all under the umbrella of Ryan Day, who's, you know, one of the best offensive minds, I think, in all of college football. So I think he's going to kill it. I know that the trends and all the articles are saying like teams are huddling and slowing down, and I get why, and saving reps for the end of the season. My hunch, fellas, is that like tempo in drives are going to come back, especially when you got weapons, because explosive plays and turnovers still predict 95% of all games. I think Ohio State's going to rip. I think this offense is going to look like it did back with C.J. Stroud, Dwayne Haskins. Like I'm anticipating that, and I think he's going to have a heck of a season.
8: Yeah, I agree with you. I think being coached by a guy who's done it at the highest level in the NFL is just going to up his game. And I've been doing a lot of these shows this summer. A lot of lists come out. And Julian just seems to be missing on a lot of these different things. Do you think it's based off of, you know, the last two games of last year that everybody's just holding on to? Or does he just not translate to the NFL, or the scouts don't like him that way? I mean, just last night we were going over the top 50 NFL prospect list and Julian Sands nowhere to be found. What do you think the reason behind that is?
7: You know, I don't know. I'll say this, though. I went to the College Football Hall of Fame game. My old roommate, Larry Fitzgerald, got inducted. And I went and shadowed the NBC crew, which was so cool. And I go down on the field in pregame, and I bump into Bryce Young. I get to meet, you know, it's really one of the coolest things that I get to do in my life is get to meet, you know, the young Justin Zwick at 15, 16 years old. And I love that. I've been doing that since 2009. So you meet Bryce, and I'm bigger than him, you know? And then you see him in the NFL, and he's thriving. So I always think, and you know, I'm getting ready for my games this week, and I've got one with Drake Lindsey, who's at 6'5 and 235 and looks like a, you know, pro style Brian Mallett-esque passer, if you will. Kind of looks like you, Justin, from back in the day. And then you go to, you know, I'm calling Demond Williams, who I think is the most challenging guy to defend in America, and he's 5'10. And I just think there's something that gets lost often in translation of like these quarterbacks, like they play at their size, at their acumen, at their skill level, their whole lives. And I think for Julian, it's not like he's tiny and it's not like he's a monster. He's sitting right in the middle. And I think he's going to, why is he off those lists? I can't answer that. Cause I'm definitely not off of my list, but I look at Dante Moore, pure passer. I think at Malik Washington, let's just stay in the Big Ten, if you will. Pure passer. I think of the aforementioned Drake Lindsey, pure passer. Demond, super challenging to defend. You got Aiden Childs, kind of exciting to see what happened. You got Rocco Beck, the winningest quarterback currently in college football. You got Nico Imaliava and Jaden Mayava out here on the West Coast as well. Like, there's a lot of names to talk about. And I think sometimes with Ohio State, they're kind of given the benefit of the doubt of like, yeah, they're top five team. All good. And we can just, let's talk about everything else. That may be a reason. It's not a reason for me, because when you watch him on tape, he's surgical. And I think you watch his maturity grow. I was there and talked with him in the offseason. You feel that presence that always happens when a guy gets another year under his belt. And yeah, I'll say this. I don't think he gives a rip about a list. Which is a good thing.
3: Yep. Yogi Roth from the Big Ten Network and NBC joining us here on Rothman and Ice, talking all things Big Ten ball. Make sure you go follow him right now on Twitter and X at Yogi Roth. Yogi, let's go up to Ann Arbor, because there's been a lot of chatter about Bryce Underwood this all season. People taking visits up to Ann Arbor, coming out of that thing feeling not so great about what they've seen from a young quarterback going into year two. So what have you heard? What have you seen? What's your understanding of how Bryce Underwood's coming along going into a second year up in Michigan?
7: Yeah, well, I was there day one of training camp, and Todd Blacklist and I, we do a podcast every Monday together, and he was there a couple weeks later because he's got their opener, and we just did a segment talking about them. To me, as I watched him, for whatever it's worth, I did not see the glaring issues that I think were reported. And I think to take it with a grain of salt, because he's Bryce Underwood, because he's one of one in terms of, you know, Caleb Williams was one of one in terms of the first transfer quarterback to make a bunch of money. Bryce is one of like the first locally homegrown QB to make a bunch of money and then play as a freshman. And then all of the stuff that happened in the offseason. I mean, you know, he walks down the street, it seems like it's a storyline. He throws an incompletion in practice, it's a storyline. But when I watched him, he looked on time, he looked on rhythm. And those are things that I believe in. I believe your feet are tied to your eyes as a quarterback. So imagine like a piece of dental floss coming out of your eyelids to your feet. Wherever your eyes go, can your feet follow? And I watched that. Now, granted, I don't watch it in live periods. He's not going to go live until they kick the thing off in a week, you know, on NBC with Todd Collin against Western Michigan. We'll find out like how he does from the pocket. I do know this from spending time with Kyle Whittingham for the better part of the last 20 years, calling a bunch of games and their system when you study it. They also will know what his strengths are and areas of growth. And I say that of like, you'll see, I think, QB run. I think you'll see speed option. I think you'll see RPOs. I think you'll see getting the ball out. And that's where maybe in year two, that's where he'll be at his best. And then I'll add one more layer on it. You know, he trains a lot out here in Southern California with Jordan Palmer, who's a friend of mine. And, you know, Jordan raves about the growth that he's had, you know, mechanically. Now, we'll find out when it's live and defenses are coming and blitz packages are coming and, you know, he's seeing exotic things, which they will see, obviously, in week two against Oklahoma. But I think he's going to show tremendous growth. I expect him to be an absolute threat in this league. His challenge is going to have discipline. Is he's going to have discipline around praise and blame. And I always say that to quarterbacks, like, how do you navigate in praise and blame? Because they all are all the same. And it's a chapter that we wrote in the book, Faster QB, that we referenced. That'll be the biggest thing to deal with, because that is hard at that age, especially in a place like Michigan.
8: A lot of great talent in the Big Ten. You just ran off a ton of quarterback names. Who's one that maybe isn't being talked about the most that is kind of like a dark horse to you know, have a great year at the quarterback position for the Big Ten?
7: You know, that's a good question. I talk a ton about Malik Washington. I feel like the country doesn't. You know, he had a better year last year than Bryce. He looked to me to be the best freshman in the country. He's all a 6'5". He's all a 235. He's, you know, a guy, again, I got to meet in high school. You watch him. I mean, he's absolutely pure. He's not flawed mechanically. They got another offensive coordinator in Clint Trickett. He comes to town, you know, after spending time at a bunch of different places. So I'm really curious to see what they do with him. Also, I go back to Drake Lindsey. You know, it's talked about when it's Julian, Dante, Damon, and Jaden Maiava. Those are kind of the four that I think get the most oxygen in this league. If you said to me in 5 years, you got to take a guy on your team in the NFL, it'd be hard for me not to talk about Malik Washington and Drake Lindsey. I mean, you go back and watch the bowl game and Drake and his anticipation and study like what he's asked to do. And I'm going to talk about it all Thursday night in their opener next week against Eastern Illinois. He can spin it. He's carrying a bunch at the line of scrimmage. He's one of the few guys, I don't want to say only, but he's one of the very few that turns their back to a defense in like traditional old school play action pass game. And this is a West Coast offense. This is like the Shanahan tree, McVay tree, et cetera, that we hear about all the time. I think he's a guy that I think deserves more play. And then I'm probably most curious to see what Aiden Charles does with Chip Kelly. You know, Aiden's always had a ton of ability. I mean, he's going to look better than, you know, almost everybody. I mean, he looks kind of like Bryce Underwood. He's physically just imposing when he walks onto the field. You know, Chip's only going to play to his strength. So I'm really curious what they do. They got a tough schedule. And then probably two super sleepers, Ryan Brown. So Ryan Brown took a ton of flack last year at Purdue. You know, that's a part of this league. Like, everybody got better. Everybody got better, man. So I can't wait to watch what he does. He's had a ton of time this offseason training, working on his mechanics. He added 20 pounds. I just think that the ball is going to have more velocity on it, more force on it, better location on it. Year two with this head coach and Coach Odom and the offensive coordinator. So he's probably another guy. But you've got to make a case up and down. And even some of these first-year transfers at Wisconsin and Nebraska, they'll be fun to track.
3: Yogi, we'll get you out of here on this one. We've got the national championship game on in the studio right now from last year. So let's end this with Indiana because they're resetting at quarterback. Some new playmakers as well have to level up and try to hold it down for the guys that have moved on to the NFL from a year ago. So looking at Indiana with now Josh Hoover under center and some of the new names on the outside and on that offense, how are you feeling about that unit at the moment?
7: I feel really good about this unit at the moment. Let's just start with the offensive front. Fifth years, however we want to call them now. Do we call them Richard seniors or fifth-year players? There's four fifth-year players and a third-year player starting on the offensive line. They have a ton of experience. And that, I think, is the biggest shocker. When you go to practice, and I was there a week ago, it was like, oh, my gosh. And then you go to the defensive front, and they look better than they did a year ago. Right? Because they're not playing with, you know, whether it's Aiden Fisher or whether it's some of the defensive ends. They hit the portal with productivity over potential. They look like Ohio State. They look like SC. They look like the big dogs physically. They look like Oregon has the best front, I think, in the league. We'll see how they handle it. But the point is, like, they're going ones-on-ones every day. So I don't have any reason to believe that Indiana's going to fall off. Now, what do they need? They need a third receiver. We'll see how that shakes out. I mean, Charlie Becker, he's a beast. You know, you look at what he did last year, and it's so impressive. And then they bring in Nick Marsh from Michigan State. I mean, he's a true game changer. So who is that third receiver? They're going to run the daylights out of the ball, the three deep at running back. And then to me, the back end, I'll be really curious to see what that looks like. But their front seven, their offensive front, and then Josh Hoover. I know everybody makes a ton about the interceptions, but his growth from spring, I saw him in spring, and then I saw him at camp because I'm going to have their game week three of the season against Western Kentucky. And he has jumped. Whether it's his confidence, whether it's the location, discernment, which is my favorite word at that position, he has been impressive. And that's kind of the standard. He went viral. I think he was on BTN talking about what it's like to go to Indiana. And his line was, it can be overwhelming because the standard every day is so high. And that's why I think we've seen Curtis Rourke and Fernando Mendoza go in spring. You know, they were okay. And then camp a little bit better. But then in the season, look out. And we know their schedule is set up to do just that. So, you know, by the time they host Northwestern on a Friday night and kick off league play, and then they go to Rutgers, then at Nebraska, like, they got a nice little stretch there to get right when Ohio State comes to town in the middle of October.
3: It's going to be awesome. That's a really good breakdown of the Big Ten. Yogi, we appreciate your time. Hopefully we can catch up with you down the road. Best of luck on the calls, and we'll link up with you soon, my man. Thank you so much.
7: Hey, anytime, Phil. Appreciate you.
3: Thank you. There he goes, Yogi Roth from NBC and the Big Ten Network. Coming up next, Jay-Z, Brendan Sorsby. He's been out of sight, out of mind for a minute. However, Texas Tech isn't done figuring things out at the quarterback position. We'll tell you all about it next with Rothman and Ice right here on The Fan.
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3: Thanks again to Yogi Roth from the Big Ten Network for giving us some of his time. Really good interview, really good breakdown of some things to come in the Big Ten. You missed that, don't worry. You can always catch anything we do from noon to three wherever you get your podcast. Take us with you. Type in Rothman and Ice, everything we do from noon to three. It's going to be right there for you. Brendan Sorsby took over headlines for a while, right? This all season. tough look for him with the betting stuff. Goes back to his time at Cincinnati, his time at Indiana, and now just poof, he's just been out of sight, out of mind.
8: Which guys are so sick.
3: Yeah, man.
8: Never be seen again.
3: We never seen again. And then for a while, coming out of their camp, it sounded like, okay, yeah, we lost him. That stinks. But in-house, they had a guy by the name of Will Hammond that they sound like they're pretty confident in. But how confident are they? Because we found out last night that they added Thomas Castellanos to their roster. And he is one of those guys that is taking advantage of the rule that is out there, that the 5-5 rule, right? And so Thomas Castellanos has been in the Miami Dolphins rookie minicamp, or was there in May trying out for them as a receiver. But since this is happening in the Big 12, it seems like he's found a little bit of a loophole to wiggle his way back into this. This stuff's getting pretty wild. Big 10, SEC, they've slammed the door on these guys. SEC throwing out penalties for coaches and stuff if you go down that road again. But I think this is pretty telling, because this is a team that we know, Jay-Z, is all in financially on trying to win a national championship. They had Will Hammond in-house, and they said, you know what, here's $5 million for Brendan Sorsby. So again, in a similar conversation we were having about Cedric Tillman off the top, when a guy's already there, and if you're Will Hammond,
8: you're bringing somebody in
3: that clip, and then you're doing it again with Thomas Castellanos, this is a team that I know a lot of people are going to have eyeballs on just to see what it looks like removing him from the equation, that being Brendan Sorsby. But I just find how they're doing their business pretty interesting down there in Lubbock.
8: Well, you know, it is an interesting one, because you thought they were going to let Sorsby play, and then finally an adult stood up in the room and was like, no, all right, we're not doing this. Okay, right. That's great. That's fine. Hey, we feel really good about who we have here. You know, he's ahead of schedule in his recovery. I think he had maybe an ACL that he was coming back from. You know, so then they turned into positive about who they had, which they, at that point in time, you have to. And they've probably been talking him up. And all of a sudden, all that nice stuff we were saying, we meant it, but we're going to go ahead and bring in this guy who is probably going to battle with you at the quarterback position. So, you know, maybe his recovery isn't coming along as well, and they feel like they need to go get something, but they're also a team, like you were talking about, like, we know they're spending money, and they're trying to become, you know, that next tier program that is there year in and year out, and I feel like they see this as a chance to, like, all right, we're gonna give this a go, because this is our best chance to try and get back to the playoffs and maybe make a run.
3: Yeah.
8: Now, who knows what's gonna happen? I mean, the Big Ten, the SEC came out pretty quickly and shut it down. You know, do they play him if they, you know, like, how does that look, right?
3: We're all in wait and see mode.
8: If we're not allowed to do it, then we're not gonna play a team that's doing it.
3: Correct.
8: You know, like, I don't know how that works. I mean, I'm guessing we just go out and play just because it is what it is.
3: Yeah.
8: But you know, we still got, 2 days until the season starts. Anything can happen.
3: For sure. So we'll see if he's fully in the clear with this down there. But at least when you talk about stuff on the field, he's a guy you may recognize the name, because remember week one when Florida State clipped Alabama,
8: he was talking the quarterback.
3: Talking big talk after that game, Jay-Z. And look, I get it, right? You're a guy
8: feeling yourself.
3: This is one of the best moments of your life. You knock off one of the biggest brands in the sport. You're absolutely to your point. Feeling yourself. Just went back and looked at the box score in that game. It was 9-14. Through the air for .152 and not a single touchdown. However, he's 16 carries for 78 on the ground and a touchdown there. And so, Alabama held the 17 points in that game. And so
8: that's not even a game to be spouting off at as a quarterback. Exactly. I mean,
3: exactly.
8: I'm giving everybody else props. Like, man, I didn't play so well today.
3: Right.
8: I had to do what I could to help the team, but I'm glad we got out here with a win.
3: And that's when the noise started to get turned real loud on, wait, is Kalen DeBoer? Did we make the right hire? did we lose it to Florida State in this fashion? So I think maybe skill set wise, Jay-Z, maybe what they want to tap into, because he did have dreams of going to the NFL and being a playmaker, maybe there's going to be a little bit of a hybrid role for him at Texas Tech, a chess piece you can throw out there under center, maybe a running back, wide out, whatever.
8: Yeah, I mean, maybe he's thinking, like, this is what I'm projected in the league. This is what I just did in a mini camp, not quarterback, receiver, something else. This may be an opportunity for him to say, all right, yeah, I want to come in. Hey, Will, I'm not trying to come after your job. I want to work on my craft of what maybe I can do down the road and just see how that goes. But I think there's... we'll see what happens with that. I wouldn't be surprised if we don't see him suit up for Texas Tech.
3: Me either. Game number one for the Red Raiders. They're going to get it going against Abilene Christian next Saturday at Oregon State the week after that. Houston comes in ranked 23rd right now, but That is the only ranked opponent on their schedule right now is Houston at 23. And so that kind of tells us, look, it's not the end-all be-all with the AP poll and all that, but there's people that are looking around that conference right now, Jay-Z, and they ain't seeing it, brother, that there's not going to be a whole bunch of good football, or high-end football, mm-hmm. I should say, being played in that conference this year.
8: Yo, no doubt about it. And, I mean, I think in Texas is like up at the top just because. I think they've right. been... And they got a little bit more money than everybody. They got a guy who has all of it and yeah. says, I don't care. I want to be a winner.
3: Yeah.
8: But yeah, there's going to be some good football coming out. Now, you know, with injuries and everything else, who knows what can happen? Who knows what that schedule looks like if they have a couple more top 25 teams, you know, on there by the mm-hmm. end of the year. But yeah, some good football. I mean, if they could just play defense, you know, right. and then that league, I mean, they'd probably be pretty good. But, you know, they like to score points and not really do much else.
3: Speaking of the Big 12, it's been a... at least in my neck of the woods on social media and all that stuff, a quiet all season for Colorado and Prime. Like, not a lot of just, hey, this is what we're...
8: Other than the videos you see where it's like, this is a JV team. You've seen them.
3: But it's just like, nationally, yeah. I think people are just, they've moved on from that, right? They had the hype train mm-hmm. early on, Shador, Travis Hunter, all the celebrities, this and that.
8: Coming from Jackson State. Exactly. Like, hey, here's a great story. Let's see how this goes.
3: No, it's just hush, hush. Just no like, talk about them. And so we'll see what they bring to the table. Jay-Z at the top of the hour. He's bringing to the table a few things on offense. He's looking forward to watching when it comes to Ohio State as they go into a new season. That's happening right after the break. Don't move, folks. We're Rothman and Ice right here on The Fan.
2: 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So let's just say we're live and local all damn day. 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
27: Dan Dreesen played 12 seasons with the Reds in the 1970s and 80s, won a couple of World Series rings. He was a major contributor to the Big Red Machine. And this date, August 27th, was twice a highlight date in his long career. On this date in 1977 against the Phillies, the Reds trailed by a run with two out in the ninth inning when Dreesen hit a game-tying inside-the-park home run. And in 1979, again on this date, and again against the Phillies, and again with two out in the ninth, Dreesen hit a triple to win the game. Dan Dreesen, Reds Hall of Famer, with two career highlights on this August 27th, this date in Reds baseball.
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7: Good afternoon, I'm Tyler Danberg. The Browns close their preseason when they visit the Patriots tonight at 8, which can be heard on The Fan after Buckeyes show. Dylan Gabriel will start at quarterback for Cleveland. Sixth rounder Taylen Green will back him up. Earlier today, the Browns reportedly released wideout Cedric Tillman, a third-round pick in 2023. Meanwhile, the Bengals had their first undefeated preseason in 20 years with a win at the Eagles Friday at 8. Baseball, both Guardians are off today. Cleveland next hosts Kansas City Friday at 7:10. Guards have won seven straight and are two games back of first in the AL Central. Cincinnati visits the Chicago Cubs Friday at 2:10. Per reports, the Redlegs sent slugger Eugenio Suarez and TJ Friedel to waivers Wednesday night. 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
3: Welcome back in hour number two. Justin Zwick, former Buckeye quarterback, in the building today. During the break, our guy Rhyme Time came in.
8: No Rhymer.
3: Letting us know about, you know, how he and Adam King.
8: Adam King.
3: They didn't get it done.
8: Yeah, they're going against Austin and Beam in a golf match. Didn't get it done.
3: Now he's banned. No North Carolina anything.
8: No talk, no wearing, no nothing. If he does, he's got to say something good about Duke.
3: Do you guys playing golf soon?
8: Is that what I'm saying? Now they're trying to put Beam and Austin are trying to put him on my team, and I'm like, I'm not making any kind of bets if this is what happened the first time he went out. We'll see. I haven't seen old Rhymer play yet. But,
3: oh, man, that's hilarious. We love Rhyme Time around here. He's awesome. Bottom of the hour, we're going to preview Notre Dame. A lot of people, Jay-Z, this week in on Notre Dame. We had Herbie, Joey Galloway. Our guy Joshua Perry made his picks official yesterday. He picked Notre Dame to win it all. So we're going
8: to win it all.
3: To win it all. We're going to peek under the hood and talk to Ryan Roberts, who knows everything about Marcus Freeman and that roster at the bottom of this hour. Real quick, before you lay out some things on offense, you're intrigued by going into the new year for Ohio State. Did you see the news about the old Pro Bowl?
8: I did.
3: We got to pour one out, folks, for the Pro Bowl.
8: Good riddance.
3: At least the game itself. Yes. Like the honor is remaining. But if you missed this last night, Shefty reported that the NFL is eliminating the Pro Bowl games. Instead, it's going to shift to just focusing on celebrating the honor of a Pro Bowl selection. And so at the beginning of the 2026 season, 88 players will be named to the Pro Bowl class in late December with no replacement selections. And so, Jay-Z, they've been doing this since 1938, and this thing's turned into dodgeball and skills competitions and flag competitions and hot dog eating contests and just
8: and Shador Sanders was there last year.
3: Exactly. It's so just a jump the shark. It's a nonsense. So when I saw this, I said, thank you.
8: Yeah.
3: Thank you. It's been time to bury this thing. It is what it is. I don't think we're gonna miss it. I don't even know if this is a hot take. I'm in my headspace of you get rid of all the All-Star games. I'm good there as well. Like maybe Major League Baseball, because that's kind of competitive and kind of mirrors a real game. So I'd be on board with that. But everything else, Jay-Z, the NBA All-Star game, I'm good on it.
8: It's just a joke nowadays. I mean, you watch basketball, nobody's playing defense. They're just, you know, jogging up and down the court. Like it used to be like a game.
3: Right.
8: You would have like, you know, two or three Lakers and two or three Boston Celtics, you know, and they would want to go out and beat each other.
3: Yeah.
8: I mean, I don't think the NFL Pro Bowl has been good since Sean Taylor killed that punter or whatever it
3: God
8: was.
3: Rest on his soul,
8: that
3: right?
8: might have been the last big hit that happened in the Pro Bowl.
3: Yeah.
8: And, you know, it's just like, man. And then, with the replacements and everything else, good riddance. That's fine. We don't need that one. It wasn't worth sitting down to watch anyway.
3: No, and I understand from the player's perspective, right? You go through a whole season, busting your tail.
8: Oh, no doubt about
3: physically,
8: it. I get that.
3: Already beat the hell
8: and
3: up.
8: And it's like you're going to Tampa. You're not going to Hawaii.
3: Exactly. And so, for sure. Like, so, all good on my end. I'd be surprised if the NFL or ESPN, you know, feels a whole bunch of blowback from fans since they're getting rid of the Pro Bowl. So, you've been tasked with an assignment, my friend.
8: Mm.
3: Buckeyes right around the corner. Ball State coming into town next Saturday, that ramp-up game, as I like to call it. We'll see whatever type of resistance they're going to bring to the table. Probably none at all. But let's focus on the offense, man. Mm-hmm. Former quarterback yourself, you know what it takes to get this thing rocking and rolling. Lay out some things for you that you're intrigued by when you think about this offense going into week one.
8: Well, I think, as an old quarterback, I always love my big uglies up front. I always know how important they are to an offense, how important they are to a team. So I think this offensive line continuity or whatever you want to call it of having four guys coming back who were starters last year throwing seemingly it seems like Ian Moore is going to be your left tackle. Austin Saravelle is going to move into right guard. They're going to have a week and a half, 2 weeks to really rep that and get comfortable with each other. You know, I think that is a huge thing to have guys back who have played together. You know, talking to Jim Lachey last night and he's like, when you're by the same guy, like you can give dummy calls, you can mess around a little bit, or you know where they're going to be, and like it takes time to get to that point. Same thing we were talking about earlier with the quarterbacks and receivers signals. You know, at the line of scrimmage, those guys have to talk a little bit about, all right, well, this guy's a little shaded over here. We need to, you know, they need to mix it up a little bit. Yeah. So I think that is going to be a big thing. So the offensive line to me is just a huge part. I think they could be a top five offensive line in the country.
3: Okay.
8: I do believe in them. I think Ian Moore is going. I mean, you've heard the guys talking about he's a dude.
3: Mm-hmm.
8: That's probably one of the best compliments you can give an offensive lineman. You know, he's a dude. You know, like we trust him when he's out on that left side. Yeah. So I think Austin's going to just shore that thing up in the middle there, and they're going to be a strong, strong unit for us.
3: Real quick, Jay-Z, because I love that you start there. Because TLC and I always talk about, like, it matters. The offensive line stuff, right?
8: It matters much more than people realize.
3: It's not sexy. We get it. Mm-hmm. I understand. But if you don't have it, then you're going to be bitching and complaining as a football
8: fan. We can't get Jeremiah the ball.
3: Exactly.
8: Well, we need an offensive line, so we get some time. Exactly.
3: And that's the one unit, because we talked about how, you know, Julian out there may be some doubters about what he could be as far as, hey, is he going to be ready for the league, yada, yada, yada, all of that. This specific unit, for months now, has had to hear everybody talk about two games, Indiana and Miami. Indiana and Miami. And the amount of sacks that they gave up, right around, 10 or whatever it was, in those two games, you look at their body of work all season.
8: Six sacks all year.
3: It's great, right? And then you get to that. And so they are probably ready to just be released off the chain and just quiet all this noise. Now, probably won't get a ton of credit for week one. However, that first measuring stick game in just a couple weeks here, at Austin, that is where my eyeballs are going to go right away.
8: Yep.
3: Down in the trenches, Colin Simmons, that crew. We know they're very, very talented. I think they're ready for the moment. But that will quiet the noise of the offseason about the offensive line if they can take on that task.
8: It will, and it's just going to shoot the confidence of everybody in Ohio or in Columbus if they go down there and, hey, they're twisting, they're blitzing, our guys are picking it. Like, whoa, this is different than what we saw at the end of last year. Then people are going to be like, oh, this team might be really good if that does happen. And I think that they have a really good opportunity to do so. But, yeah, that's going to be the first big test on the road. You know, we heard Ryan talk the other day about there's too many penalties during the scrimmage. Mm-hmm. That's going to be huge going down on the road in Austin. You've heard Arthur Smith kind of talk about cadence and how important that can be for an offense and just how you can use that. So this is a week and a half where you better get that buttoned up. You know, you got 2.5 until you go down to Austin, but you better button that up and get everybody on the same page because it's going to be loud down there. You're going to need to be on your P's and Q's. So that's going to be a big opportunity for them. And then you have opportunities for all kinds of. I mean, who's going to be wide receiver number two?
3: Yep.
8: You know, we imagine the block O, Brandon Ennis, is going to be a guy who's going to be in the slot area. Like he did last year, picking up some big third downs for us, you know, that kind of thing. Does that evolve into more for him? Or do we feel good about McEwen or Henry or Brock Boyd on the outside? Like, who is going to be that guy that helps take a little bit of pressure off of Jeremiah Smith?
3: It won't surprise me, specifically when it comes to Chris Henry Jr., if we're talking about a decent amount of touchdowns this year. Because I think there's going to be a trust that's going to be built. Like, hey, in the red zone, like, obviously you're going to go four more times than not. I get that. But because of the frame and just the skill set that he's already got.
8: Well, and then think about a guy who's just a little bit smaller than him on the other side named Jeremiah Smith.
3: Right.
8: So, yeah, like
3: two big body
8: targets,
3: right?
8: Exactly.
3: And so for Chris Henry, like, I think he's always going to have a role in this offense. Mm-hmm. But specifically, Jay-Z, down in the red zone, I won't be surprised if he pops off this year. And so, yeah, I love that you mentioned those names, that specific wide receiver position there, that wide receiver too, who's going to be the guy. Maybe it has a little bit of a feel to kind of where like the Green Bay Packers have been the last few years, right? Where it's Watson and Dobbs and Wicks. And there's,
8: well, and they've talked very highly about, I mean, Ryan says six guys are going to play, you know, so that they feel good about it. It's just how does it work out during games and, you know, what are they trying to do like in the red zone? Is Chris Henry going to be a guy that we want to throw a couple jump balls to there, you know, that sort of thing. So that's going to be fun. That's not even big. It's just going to be fun to see who.
3: Because
8: we've heard so much about them, you know, these young guys all camp. And it's like, all right, I want to see them out on the field and see what they can do. So that'll be fun to watch. And then just everybody's talked about Arthur Smith and just what he's going to be able to bring to this. You know, you heard Yogi talking about, I forget the quarterback, but he's like, you know, he turns his back to the defense. I think we're going to see some of that stuff this year. That's a little bit more NFL type. All right, we're turning our back to the defense. I'm faking. I've got play action going on. They trust the quarterback to get his head back around and have a really good sense of what's going on. And, you know, so that changes things. I think just the Arthur Smith and how that, you know, just changes the flavor of the offense in different spots and what he brings to the table.
3: Man, that run game, if it comes along and is something you absolutely have to respect, and I think it will this year, connecting to the pass game that you just talked about as well, then I think as an offensive coordinator, that's when you're cooking.
8: Oh, good.
3: That's when you're cooking,
8: when you're running the ball, you know, first down, you're getting 5 yards a pop. Like, that just opens everything up. And with the weapons on the outside, if run game's going, which the offensive line should be good in that, you just have, I mean, it's going to be fun.
3: Yeah, and we've heard the coaches talk about Julian, Arthur Smith, and Ryan Day. Like, you get him on the board, you get him in the film room. This dude is as sharp as anybody right now at the collegiate
8: level.
3: Like, they
8: have to almost slow him down a little bit for the guys in the room, you know, catch up to him.
3: Right.
8: You know?
3: So, to your point about, hey, all those little details, right, of turning your back to the defense, selling that fake well, and all of that, like, I'm excited to see the play action and what that can do this year because teams are always going to be so worried about Jeremiah every single snap.
8: Yep.
3: You spread around that wealth, as you know, man.
8: You spread that around. You get a tight end or two that maybe can be a threat in the pass game. I mean, that just puts a ton of pressure on these defenses. What do you do? And, oh, we're going to double Jeremiah. Oh, that's great. We got a 6'5 alien over here, too.
3: Right. That's right.
8: Go ahead and have fun with that. What are you going to do there? You know,
3: like, and don't let a tight end emerge at some point in time.
8: Exactly. Like, don't let that happen. I mean, goodness gracious. I mean, it's just going to be whatever these guys want out there. So, just, you know, a lot of excitement, of course. That side of the ball has more guys coming back and more, you know, expectations, I guess, because we lost so many on the defense. We don't know what that's really going to look like. We expect it to be really good.
3: Yeah.
8: But, you know, you got four starters on the offensive line, your running back, your quarterback, receiver. Like, I expect them to maybe carry the load a little bit more than they did last
3: year. Can't wait to see what it looks like. Only a week away. Coming up next, we got an NFL draft analyst who's looked into the crystal ball and found a way to maybe land one of the top quarterbacks in college football up in Cleveland. We'll tell you how next with Rothman and Ice right here on The Fan.
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13: 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And being around training camp lately has actually reminded me of something about myself. I spent a long time knowing what I needed to do, and somehow I confused that with actually doing it. 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

0: COVID, Amy Acton shut down Ohio and banned people from visiting their loved ones in nursing homes. As a result, more seniors died in Ohio than any other state in the Midwest, and they passed away all alone, leaving Ohio families devastated, including Linda Caudill's family.
1: I had to put my mother in a nursing home because she had fallen. A few weeks after that is when Amy Acton shut down the state. My mother didn't understand it. It traumatized her. She didn't know why her family couldn't come visit her. 2 months later, she died. Amy Acton is to blame for this. What happened to my mother happened to a lot of seniors. It happened to a lot of families. Many people died as a result of this, and it shouldn't have happened. I will never forgive Amy Acton for what she did to my family. Ohio can't afford liberal Amy Acton.
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5: Pretty quiet as we go throughout the rest of your Wednesday. Mid to high level clouds pass on by. We'll say partly sunny overall with highs in the lower 80s. Tonight, there's a slight chance of a passing shower or storm. Otherwise, partly cloudy, mid 60s. For your Thursday, similar story. Slight chance of a shower or storm, mainly in the afternoon. Most of us are dry, though, with a partly sunny sky and highs in the lower 80s. For The Fan, I'm 10 Weather Impact meteorologist Justin Gertz.
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3: 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The Fan. Like Yoda, Rothman will limp onto the golf course, talk about how stiff his back is, wonder how he can even make it through a hole, and then proceed to kick your ass. You're listening to Rothman and Ice.
6: Justin Zwick in the house today. You know, Jay-Z, during the break, I was looking at the week one college football schedule. Like, outside of the LSU-Clemson game?
7: Yeah, there's not much there, is there?
6: No.
7: Not a lot of meat to that schedule there.
6: Are we not getting a single top 25 matchup? I don't believe we... Oh, wait a minute. Sunday night. So it'll be Sunday night on ABC. It looks like we're getting Louisville against Ole Miss. And so that day, you're getting Washington State at Washington. You're getting Wisconsin versus Notre Dame at Lambeau. And then you'll get Louisville and Ole Miss at a Nissan Stadium down there in Nashville. Monday night, it will be SMU and Florida State. And so, yeah, we have to wait until Sunday night, Jay-Z.
7: Yeah, for a couple good games. And we could see the old QB here in town, Lincoln Kleinholz, go.
6: That's right, man. Huh? See what he's got going on there. And, yeah, Jeff Brom's still over there, I believe. Yeah, he's still over there.
7: He's got some good coaching down there, I imagine.
6: Yeah, Jeff Brom, always a good offensive coach, right? Seems like he can always kind of get things in order. Tyler Shuck was his guy before he got drafted up there to New Orleans. So we'll see what that looks like. But Saturday, it's going to be, you know, won't be surprised to see a nice amount of blowouts in game one. I know a lot of eyeballs will be on that 7:30 kick down there in Baton Rouge with Lane Kiffin and Dabo. But other than that, brother, it's not a great slate, but it's week one.
7: It's one of those put it on in the background after the Buckeyes are done. And, you know, as you walk by, you're kind of checking it out. All right, what's the score? Okay, it's a blowout. And then you're going to definitely have some pizza and wings and probably sit down and watch the night game just because – it's the first night game.
6: Right.
7: You know, you got to be in on that.
6: Absolutely. Feel the vibes. Everybody's going to be in on that. I'm glad you brought up food because I wanted to hit this with you. One got to go, Justin Zwick. One got to go here, okay? Pie, cookies, or brownies? One got to go.
7: Cookies. Cookies are gone, yeah.
6: Cookies are out, okay? Yes. Your favorite type of pie, then?
7: Peanut butter pie.
6: Interesting.
7: Oh, yeah. Oh, Linda Zwick used to whip that up for me back in the day. It's good. Nice and light. Oh, it's so good.
6: Peanut butter pie. I don't think everybody met anybody that says that's their favorite
7: that's
6: pie.
7: That's my favorite.
6: Peanut butter. Okay.
7: That's my birthday. You know, if my wife's making something, she brings out the old recipe and whips it up for me.
8: Okay. What was the ice cream that you were eating every night?
7: Oh, that was just vanilla ice cream with, let's get into that. I'll do Reese cup in my ice cream. I'll do Oreos, vanilla Oreos in my ice cream. We used to buy some cookie dough you kept in the fridge. I would dump some of that in there sometimes. And then I'm going with some chocolate sauce and some caramel sauce on top, mixing it all. You know, I'm a Blizzard guy. I grew up on Dairy Queen in Orrville, Ohio. That was our big...
6: always a win.
7: That was our big stuff. So that's kind of what I try and make my own at
6: home. Little concoction art, TLC. One got to go. Cookies, brownies, or pie? Who are you getting out of the paint?

0: Well, the tough thing about this is like there are many varieties of cookies and pie, and brownies are just brownies.
1: Yeah, but brownies are so
0: good. So it kind of like it's a little bit dependent on what I'm.
2: Unless you're hanging out,
1: with Snoopy. And you can throw a brownie in with the ice cream too.
0: Yeah, that's
1: okay. You heat the the brownie up.
0: I'm keeping brownies for sure.
2: Now look, unless
0: out of discipline's sake, I may get rid of cookies just because they're so hard to put down.
1: Okay.
0: Because like stopping at one.
1: Yeah, you're never stopping. I mean, Christmas time, I'm having at least three or four every night.
2: Unless you're doing just one of those massive, like, crumble cookies or something like that, then you're probably one and done.
1: Yeah, well, you might be done, like heart attack done.
0: I could convince myself into a second, but again, I'm not getting, we talked about this, I'm not getting crumble cookies unless I have teammates. I'm not just going and showing up and getting it for myself because I know what would happen. And so I need some teammates to clear out some space for me so we can play man-to-man defense.
2: You can get one. Go in there and get you one. And I found a loophole for you, remember?
0: One is fine.
2: Get you the cutter in there.
1: Oh, yeah, the cutter.
2: Get you the cutter.
0: Yeah, yeah. And then we're passing along. Good. We all get like a quarter of a different flavor. And
1: okay,
0: stuff
1: so
0: like that.
1: I got a food question for you. Do you eat Chick-fil-A every day? Because yesterday I was listening to you guys. You're going on. He's like, well, I was in Chick-fil-A line this morning like every day.
2: So what I do is I like to go over there and get like a little protein bowl.
1: Okay.
2: So it's just kind of like scrambled eggs and kind of sausage is what I eat.
1: Okay.
2: So just kind of protein to get me through the day. So I usually grab four of those, and then I usually eat like two. So I'm there probably three times a week or
1: good
2: something
1: for you.
2: Like that. It was popping over there yesterday, Jay-Z.
1: It's always popping.
2: The chicken and waffle sandwich that they released.
1: Yeah.
2: The drive-thru was crazy. No, I have not tried that.
0: Guess who hit up that drive-thru yesterday?
2: You did.
0: I got the chicken and waffles.
2: Okay.
0: Immaculate.
1: Really?
0: I bet it is. I loved it.
2: Let me ask you this.
0: My friend said it was just okay. I ate it and was great. And then I had the s'mores milkshake with it. That was great too.
2: Okay.
0: I was seriously eating it thinking
1: Oreo
0: like,
1: shake from Chick-fil-A.
0: I was seriously thinking, when can I have this again? Now, I'll give you a second fast food thing.
2: Yeah.
0: It is, apparently it's the final week at Chipotle of the honey chicken or whatever.
2: Yes.
0: And so they're doing a special free double protein promo.
2: Mm-hmm.
0: So I was looking this up because I saw this on the internet, and this is one of the few things on the internet I will verify. Is this promo today actually real? So I type it into GPT and then I type it into Google. So I double verified it. It is real. If you do an internet order or an app, website or app order on Chipotle, so you can't do it in line, but if you do it website or app order today, you can get free double protein with promo code protein.
2: Okay.
1: It's still $18 for a burrito.
0: And guess what? I guess I'm doing fast food back-to-back days.
2: Yeah,
0: I downloaded the Chipotle app, so I got
2: it. Get after it, man. Get after it.
0: I know at dinner.
2: Gone are the days, Jay-Z, of us getting burritos for $6 or $7.
1: Oh,
2: remember
1: that,
2: man?
1: 1,000%.
0: It was $7.40 when I first started going to Chipotle.
2: It's incredible.
0: And I was late to the game, so I can't even imagine the people who were getting there before me. Like,
1: back in like 04, 05.
2: Oh,
1: I mean, that was like a treat for us.
2: Like
1: we're going to Chipotle, you know, tonight. We're getting double meat.
2: You know, going crazy. All you need is $10. Going back to the chicken and waffle sandwich from Chick-fil-A, does it come with like a side of syrup or anything? Yep. How was that? Okay, so you get to dip that in there.
0: So good.
2: Okay, and a s'more shake. Yeah, you were living like a king. Good for you, man. Good for you.
0: I don't hit up drive-thrus often, but the seasonal items, that can get me. If I see limited time
1: You're
0: only.
1: You're a pumpkin spice guy, aren't you?
0: I could be.
2: For the right price.
1: Yeah, for the right price.
0: Yeah, and
1: if
0: so.
1: If they're running the right deal on the app.
2: Yeah.
0: If the commercial looks appetizing enough, but once I see limited time only, I'll be honest, I am that customer that does create some urgency. I talk myself out of going to the drive-thru a lot. Uh-huh. I'm like, I got food at home. Like if I'm driving home and I'm thinking about the drive through, I'm like, I can drive my car home and there will be food at home and I can eat healthier. However, if I see limited time only and I feel like, well, if I don't have
1: it's now or never,
0: I don't have till next week to get free double protein at Chipotle. So I'm going to do that today.
2: And look, when you go to Chick-fil-A, you know, they never miss over there.
1: Never miss.
2: The service is incredible.
1: Best place.
2: My pleasure all the time. Like, I wonder if they don't say it. Is there something like
1: they might get
0: like fired.
2: Big brother cameras everywhere.
1: They're all wearing buzzers. They get like stung or something. Like, you didn't say
0: it. Sirens and alarms.
1: Coming around, refilling your drinks for you. Like, what are we doing? This is great.
2: Let us know in the chat. One got to go. Cookies, brownies, or pie. We want to know.
0: How about this?
2: Yeah.
0: So I went to Chick-fil-A last week as well. However, that's because a friend asked me if we wanted to do that before we were going out to the function. So he's like, hey, you want to get Chick-fil-A or whatever? So we go inside. I'm asking them, I want to order something. They recommend something else. And I'm kind of like, whatever. And like, and then the person, like, this is like probably a high schooler behind the register. She says, if you don't like this, I will personally pay for your order. And I'm like,
2: okay,
0: I'm not going to make you do that. But if you're talking about,
1: talking
0: about Chick-fil-A service, we're talking about like either a high school girl or like young or like a freshman or sophomore in college.
2: Yeah.
0: Is like, hey, how about I recommend this? And I'm just like, I kind of had my mind made up. She's like, I will pay for it for you if you don't like it.
2: She put up a triple-double performance right there. That's good stuff.
0: And I have a hefty car payment right now, so please don't make me pay for it. I'm not making you pay for it.
1: What does she recommend?
0: I don't even
1: remember. No, okay. All right, 'cause I was going to say, the last time I was there, I downed a 30 count of the grilled.
2: I've done that a couple times.
0: It was a sandwich. I know that. It was something like jalapeno something or other.
2: Shout out to Chick-fil-A.
1: Yeah, shout out.
2: They never miss. Jay-Z, I'm a sucker. I am a sucker for a mock draft. Mm. I'm the guy. Like TLC said, when he sees those deals, he can't not go. When I see a mock draft, I can't not look at it. And I saw this one from ESPN. And it's kind of interesting because obviously the Browns are going to be in such the focus of, can they find the quarterback? Is it RG? Is it CJ Carr? Is it Dante Moore? We shall see. However, Jordan Reed over there, he cooked up an interesting trade scenario for the Brownies. We know they've got those two first round picks. They've got some strong draft capital going into next year, but he had them flipping with the Miami Dolphins. So the Miami Dolphins go from 1 to 4 in this. I'm sorry, from 4 to 1. That's the Browns. So the Browns are going from 4 to 1.
1: Yeah, they're getting 4 and 32 up to get 1.
2: Correct. Right, yeah. And he's got them taking Dante Moore. That could be anybody. I don't want to get too caught up in the whole Dante Moore aspect of it. We are going to talk to Max Torres, who covers the Oregon Ducks at 2:30 for On3. We'll really dive into what's been happening with their camp. But I think the movement at the top of next year's draft is going to be interesting if these quarterbacks are what some people are telling us they're going to be. But that's probably the ballpark you need to be in if you're the Brownies to grab a hold of one of these guys.
1: Yeah, if you are 4 going into that draft with Jeremiah Smith coming out, like you might feel good about one of those 3 guys slipping down to 4. And then maybe you just have to be okay with, hey, we're going to take Jeremiah if we don't. Now, granted, with that being said, I'm all in for them trying to, like, if they don't figure that out this year, which, it's not looking good. Let's just be honest.
2: Yeah.
1: I'm good to go with them giving up those couple picks and a couple other ones to go up and just, who knows which one it's going to be. I think if Dante Moore came out last year, he'd probably been a top 5 pick. I think they like him a lot. The NFL does. So if it's him, if it's CJ Carr, he has a big year. He comes out, he's that guy. Like whatever they feel best. I know they haven't hit on a quarterback since 99 when they came back.
2: Yeah.
1: But, you know, Andrew's done well the last couple. I think I'd be happy with them at least trying to go and fix that with a first round pick.
2: You mentioned CJ Carr. We're going to talk about Notre Dame next with Ryan Roberts, who covers the Golden Domers over at A to Z in 2 minutes. We're Rothman and Ice.
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2: Welcome back in. Justin Zwick, former Buckeye quarterback, in the building today. Going to add one of our favorites to the show right now. Ryan Roberts does an awesome job covering college football, the NFL, locks in on Notre Dame as well. Over at A to Z Sports, check him out. Twitter handle at Rise and Draft. Ryan, happy football season, brother. We're back. How you doing?
12: I'm good. I'm good, man. Like you said, I'm excited to have some football here tonight, actually, some FCS action. So excited for football to finally be back. It's been felt like a long off season, but we're finally here, as you said. So
2: let's lock in on Notre Dame, Ryan, because we had Joey Galloway this week, Kirk Herbstreit this week, our guy Joshua Perry on our show yesterday, all picking Notre Dame to win the national championship this season. Let's start with CJ Carr. Here's a guy we're being told is the next big time guy to join the likes of Arch and join the likes of Dante Moore, guys that could be the number one pick in next year's draft. So for the folks that maybe caught a game or two from CJ Carr, but really didn't lock into everything that he is, tell us why he is being talked about that way.
12: Well, I mean, obviously he has the recruiting pedigree, which I think kind of carries a lot of weight for just like the casual fans. But I think it was the improvements you saw him last year in terms of ownership throughout the season, you know, because beginning of the year, especially, you knew that it was the Jeremiah Love show. You knew that Jadarian Price was obviously a really talented running back, and you knew that this team was going to run the football at a high volume, especially with a redshirt freshman and first year starting quarterback. But I think as you saw throughout the season, and offensive coordinator Mike Denbrock has talked about this a lot this offseason, was that he really did get a lot more thrown on his plate throughout the season in terms of setting protections, changing plays, having a little bit more command of game planning. Like the whole ship was kind of steered more by CJ throughout the season. And now that you're going into a year where you don't have Jeremiah, you don't have Jadarian, you still have a really good offensive line coming back, you have a lot deeper wide receiver core than you probably have had in quite a long time now in South Bend. So there's going to be a lot on his plate. He's an accurate quarterback. He's incredibly smart. He's competitive. So I think Notre Dame fans are really excited because they saw the maturation just during his first year. And now that he has a full offseason where he is the starter. No, like there's no quarterback battle. There's nothing in the way. It's just been clear eyes all offseason. It's him and the starting quarterback. And I think people expect a pretty substantial, you know, jump, obviously, now in year two.
1: Yeah, you talked about some of the guys they lost really kind of, I don't want to say run heavy, but they relied on them big time last year. How do you see that going this year offensively? They came in to Columbus and took a couple of our five-star receivers. You know, how's that been working out for them? I mean, is this going to be more of a put it on CJ's shoulders to open up the run? Or, you know, they have some backs coming in that they feel pretty good about.
12: I think they have backs that they like Aeneas Williams is a kid that's kind of waited his turn a little bit, but he had some explosive runs and limited opportunities last year. They have guys like Nolan James Jr., Kedron Young. So I think they're excited about their running backs. But I think it's funny enough, like if you turn on the Miami game from last year, I think what they were trying to do in the first game last year is kind of what you'll see a lot more at the begin this year that they kind of steered away. And that was a lot more ability to work the pass off of the run in terms of letting CJ be a little bit more massive with the line of scrimmage. And that comes with changing plays. But I also think we saw RPO game like a big part of their offense early in the season. They kind of went away from it when it just kind of became like, hey, let's keep things simple for CJ and let's lean into Jeremiah. So I think that you're going to see a lot more just on CJ's in terms of like you make the decisions now at the line of scrimmage. Like if you think it's a good run play, you think that we have numbers advantage, let's do it. If you think you have numbers advantage somewhere else that we can get the ball in the air and do be a little bit more aggressive on early downs, I think they'll do that as well. So it's going to be a different type of running game this year. Like last year, I kind of said like they had a little bit of a get out of jail free card. Like if they were not having an efficient day running the football, well, Jeremiah Love can bust a 70-yarder any time. And then it's like, okay, it looks better even if you actually haven't been running the ball that well consistently all day. This year, it's going to be about being much more efficient on the ground, which I think it will be. Like, I think that when they have two, they'll get three. I think when they get four, when they need four, they'll get five. Like, I think there'll be a little bit more singles and doubles this year than true home runs. But that is now going to go onto CJ's shoulders in terms of where those explosives that you lost in the running game this past year, it has to become now more accentuating in the passing game to create those explosives. And he created explosives in the passing game last year off of play action and just some opportunities to push the ball vertically, but I think that's going to be even more on his plate, is that like the passing game is going to have to create more explosives than it did last year when you kind of balance it out between the run and the pass.
2: Ryan Roberts from A to Z Sports joining us here on Rothman and Ice to talk all things Notre Dame and NFL draft prospects. Let's talk about the schedule, because they're going to be getting a little bit of the yeah, but you haven't really played anybody for a while. Is there a game, Ryan, that we may be sleeping on prior to, let's call it, that trip to BYU? Is there anybody that can throw some speed bumps at them before they have to go out there on October 17th?
12: Yeah, I mean, I think that people ought to have they have that game circled for obvious reasons, because that's your first, like, true test, I think, quote-unquote, because you look at the schedule and you say, like, you know, you have Wisconsin to open the game at Lambeau Field, which Wisconsin's not a great football team, but that can always be a little bit of a tricky game when you're kind of talking about the Shamrock series and the kind of neutral site and all that type of stuff. So I think that game can be tricky, but I mean, I'd be lying if I said there was a game that I was really that worried about. I am kind of intrigued to see what type of hold Pat Fitzgerald has on this Michigan State team, because on paper, they're not nearly as talented as obviously like a team like Notre Dame, but Pat Fitzgerald is a coach that has experience and he brings kind of that tough former linebacker mindset to the table. So Michigan State, and Michigan State is, even if it's not like one of Notre Dame's biggest rivalry games, Michigan State is still a bit of a rivalry between Notre Dame. They have some rich tradition against each other. So Michigan State's coming in, I believe it's on September 19th, if I remember correctly. Like, that game, I guess, kind of has my antennas up, but there's not really a game to begin that kind of super worries me. I think they'll take it one game at a time, and they'll just keep hyper-focusing on September 6th against Wisconsin. But I think Michigan State might be the one that maybe fits that criteria, but I'm not, like, super worried about them as of today.
1: Yeah, a lot of talk about C.J. Carr and the weapons he has going into this season. Here in Columbus, we lost like 8 dudes on our defensive side of the ball. We're not really sure how that's going to look. Out in South Bend, do they have a defense that can carry them deep into a playoff run?
12: Yeah, I mean, I think that's why people are so, just feel so good about it, because anytime you have, obviously, all your coordinators, your head coach, your quarterback coming back, you feel good. But I really do think it's the defense that's kind of driving a lot of the preseason confidence, both in the program and outside of the program, because when you talk about, you know, having difference makers on each level, I think Notre Dame does right now. And it's the best I felt about, like, defensive tackle depth in South Bend in a very, very long time. So you have, like, Boubacar Traore on the first level as a dynamite pass rusher. You obviously have Drake Bowen and Kingston Viliamuasa at linebacker. Then you have Leonard Moore, obviously, as your All-American on the back end, and maybe the best safety duo in the country as well. So Notre Dame should be very good on that side of the football, which is also, you know, if there is a identity shift offensively that might happen the first couple games of the year, I do think that that defense obviously is more than good enough to carry you against the teams you're playing against. And I think that they're obviously a team that you can definitely, side of the football, you could definitely lean on for sure.
2: Ryan, let's zoom out from Notre Dame in our last few minutes and talk about some draft prospects. I want to get your thoughts on Cam Coleman, because that's going to be a name we hear about a lot in the coming weeks for Ohio State fans as they make the trip down to Austin. So that now weapon added to the mix for the Longhorns, what do you think that's going to look like connecting with Arch Manning?
12: Well, I think he's the type of player they needed in that offense, first and foremost. Like, they needed a guy that's more of a ball winner outside. You know, Wingo is more of like an after catch explosive guy. Emmett Mosley's like kind of a really smooth, intermediate route runner, excuse me. But they really just needed a guy that I think had some impact size on the outside. And Coleman brings that, obviously. Like, he's verified over 6'3". People around the program, scouts coming through, have kind of weighed him more in like the 210 to 215 range. So he's put a lot of good weight on this offseason, which I think is important. Rave reviews out of Austin for him, because he's a guy that has struggled a little bit with drops over his first 2 years, obviously with Auburn. But the spectacular catch ability, the frame that he brings to the table, the catch radius, like, it's all super impressive. So if he's becoming a more consistent version of himself, which it sounds like, he's a guy that any outside corner is going to have a tough time, especially in kind of those one-on-one situations.
1: And just staying down there in Austin, where are you at on Arch Manning? Do you think this is the year we finally see him do what everybody's been telling us he can do?
12: Man, I actually have kind of mixed opinions right now on Arch. I mean, he's my QB1 in the summer scouting portion of this evaluation process, but it is a little bit, like, there's a lot that still needs to kind of get figured out. I mean, obviously, he's a very talented kid. He's 6'4", 230 pounds now is what he's up to now, but he's a really good athlete. I don't think he has elite arm strength, but I think he has really good arm talents overall. The ability to layer the football down the field. He throws a beautiful deep ball. And you saw the first year jump that you wanted to see in terms of like the second half of the year was way better than the first half of the year. So I think you saw that maturation happening. But this offseason, I've heard just some mixed reviews for scouts and a couple other people that have just kind of been through there where it's kind of been like his preseason performance has just kind of been really up and down. I mean, sometimes that means things, sometimes it doesn't. So it's kind of hard to really tangibly like understand exactly what like a up and down preseason can mean for a player. But I mean, he has Cam Colvin, you have Ryan Wingo, you have Emmett Moseley, you have two very talented new running backs in that room on top of a true freshman that's really good, and you invested in the offensive line. So, gun to my head, like I think that he's going to play a lot better this season. I think we're going to start to really kind of hit that hype a little bit more, but some of the stuff I've just been kind of hearing from people coming in and out has been a little bit mixed, so we'll see.
2: Hey, in our last minute, we'll get a look at USC this weekend. J.D. Mayava coming back with Lincoln Riley. Where's he stacking up amongst some of the quarterbacks for you at the moment?
12: Yeah, I think it's more in kind of the mid-round conversation right now, like fourth, fifth round, somewhere in that ballpark, because I really do like Jaden's commands, and I think that he is an accurate quarterback, and he's fearless. Like, he's has a lot of arm arrogance to him. I just don't necessarily think he's like this crazy talented dude. Like, I think the arm's just pretty average, especially when you kind of push the ball outside the numbers. And I think he's a solid athlete, but nothing special. So I think he's probably more of a mid-round draft prospect. But that being said, I think in college football terms, I think he has a chance to put up some great numbers in Lincoln Riley's offense, especially now in the second year as the unquestioned starter there.
2: Make sure you go follow him on X at Rise and Draft. He's Ryan Roberts, covers the NFL, college football at A to Z Sports. We appreciate your time, my man. Thank you, and we'll chop it up with you soon.
12: Absolutely, guys. Thank you for your time as well.
2: Appreciate you. You joined us via the Bryant Heating and Cooling Systems Fan Guest Hotline. Coming up next, Vegas has laid out who they believe is going to lead the Big Ten in passing yards this season. Is it Julian Sand? You'll find out next with Rothman and Ice.
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2: 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You know, Jay-Z, we saw this graphic prior to the show. NIL money around college football, specifically at the quarterback position. And so Pete Nakos over at On3, he put out a graphic today about some of the big time names at the most important position and the dollar figures that are attached to some of these. The leader in the clubhouse, I think, is going to surprise some people. It's Darian Mensah for Miami. And this is just reports, alleged, we don't know, but Pete Nakos, he put this out this morning. So he's got him listed at $6+ million. Right behind him, you've got two guys tied for second at $5 million apiece. That's going to be Dante Moore at Oregon and Trinidad Chambliss at Ole Miss. After that, new quarterback Sam Leavitt for LSU, $4.5 million. Josh Hoover, $4.5 million. Damon Williams, $4 million for Washington. And then Drew Mestemaker, a name that people are kind of like, watch out for this guy, comes in from North Texas, now at Oklahoma State, $3.5 million. So I'm sure there's some of you saying, well, wait a minute, where's the Heisman finalist? Where's Arch Manning? He did throw out their numbers. Again, just reports that Arch and Julian apparently are making $2.5 million.
1: Nah, just $2.5 million.
2: Just $2.5 million. You know, so it's just what does jump out to me, though, is when you look at some of the guys that are up towards the top, Justin, it's Mensah, new guy, new program. Leavitt comes in, new program. Hoover, new program. Mestemaker, new program. So these guys come in, right? You get to essentially free agency in college football. You put in a decent amount of work, put some good things on film, and you're like, okay, I have leverage, and you can negotiate now in the offseason. And I think that's how some of these guys that we're going to look at or that we named that we'd probably say, they're not better than Arch and Julian, but they had leverage on their side and timing worked out well for them.
1: Yeah, they had schools and programs that needed
2: kinda
1: a quarterback.
2: Right.
1: So, you know, you overpay for it because that just means they're recruiting and their system, you know, the cupboard is bare, right? Right. So right. You know you kind of haven't been over and like, all right, you're going to pay me to come down there and get after this. But yeah, it's an interesting thing. You know, to have Julian so far down on that list, it's like, it's kind of mind blowing. But he's also somebody who's been here, you know, as a freshman and just, he wasn't making, you know, $3 million then. He was making whatever he made. And yeah. He just kind of went up. I'm sure they took care of him. I'm sure increased after last year. But he's also probably a guy who's like, hey, spend money on these other guys that are helping me be really good.
2: Yeah.
1: And that's a smart quarterback in my opinion.
2: And it's obviously great to have this, but what comes with it are crazier expectations now. And for some of these guys, you're already at certain programs where, you know, the standard for some is we better be, you know, Final Four, playing in the Natty or whatever. And so when fans get a hold of some of these things, that can be the tough part of this thing too, is having to deal with that type of noise.
1: They feel like they can
2: correct
1: lit off on right. anything
2: because you're getting this.
1: You're making money. I'm going to just rip right. you apart as an 18-year-old kid, you know, or whatever.
2: Right. And so how do you handle that as to your point, a 19, 20-year-old where you've got, I don't know, Billy Bob Buckeye in your Twitter mentions telling you how bad you are because of you better be doing this because you make this much money. And so that's the dangerous part of it, I guess.
1: You go home and wipe your tears with $100
2: there
1: bills.
2: You go. That works too. Or you could just, like, if I were one of these guys, I'm not on social media at all.
1: Forget about that. Cut that off. I'm going to have a flip phone that I can only text and call on. I am not
2: anywhere
1: near. I'm nowhere near these apps if I was in college football today.
2: So there you go, man. There is that. Vegas, they rolled out today. I love looking at some of these odds, Jay-Z. It's just kind of fun to get a feel of what Vegas thinks is going to happen.
1: They're usually right.
2: And where we're going. And so it popped up today for me. Big Ten season passing yards leader. And Julian isn't the leader in the clubhouse right now. He is tied for fourth on this list with Damon Williams from Washington. And so it's Dante Moore at 5-2 plus 250. Then you've got Jaden Mayava at 3-1. Malik Washington, who Yogi Roth was telling us about earlier from Maryland, he's at 9-2. And then you've got Damon and Julian tied at 7-1, rounding out the top five, if you will. It's Josh Hoover at 10-1.
1: Yeah, I mean, I figured Dante would be on top of that. They do like to throw the ball around. The guy could be starting in the NFL this year if he would have came out last year. You know, no problems there. Maryland, you know, they always start off strong, and he'll probably have a couple big games, but then by like week seven, they just they just know how to fall off and lose the rest of their season.
2: Here's why I think maybe the Malik Washington and Mayava bets may be good. On Maryland side of things, I don't know how good they'll be, so maybe he's got an opportunity
1: He's throwing the ball. Andy, I think he has... What was I reading? I don't remember the kid's name, but a receiver out there in Maryland. I saw somebody's like, don't be surprised this guy's a first-round pick. I forget his name. I wish I had it on the top of my head, but don't. So I think he has a couple weapons out there, so maybe that is something.
2: So maybe it's a cop. Real quick, let's look at Maryland, because I wonder how much of, are they getting all the Oregon, Indiana, Ohio State, how much of that do they have going on this year? So for Maryland, I'm seeing they'll come here on October 10th, and then they will host Penn State on November 28th, the week before that, they get USC. So they get three.
1: It's only three.
2: Yeah, but no Indiana.
1: Yeah, no Oregon.
2: Or Oregon on there. And so we'll see. They'll start it off with Hampton next week. But I kind of understand that one with him. But then Mayava, my mind went to, because he did lead the conference last year in passing yards. Jaden Mayava did. Julian was second.
1: I think it's one for sure is gone. One of his weapons. Right?
2: Yes, no doubt. Mekhi Lemon, Biletnikoff winner last year, first round pick for the Philadelphia Eagles. Sorry, TLC. Are you still bitter about that, by the way, as a Steelers fan, or are you over that?
0: It's fine.
2: Okay. You remember the whole situation at the draft, right? The Steelers we got him. Howie Roseman's not so fast.
0: We weren't going to get him anyway. Although, you know, a Trojan for me. Like,
2: that you would have been a little torn.
0: Getting deked out by a Trojan? Are you kidding? So, like, there's a little bit of spite there, but we weren't going to get him. I don't know what they were thinking. So, like, I'm not a big, like, bad PR guy.
2: Okay.
0: So, like, if we weren't going to get him anyway, then so be it.
2: Here's what I'll say.
0: I just hope that this tackle out of Arizona State we got, if that guy works out, that's kind of all I'm concerned about.
2: I'm not mad at it. That's Browns guy, Ravens guy. You know, when you see the certain franchises, you know, identify guys at certain positions, I get a little worried. So, when Mekhi Lemon was, that Steelers thing was starting to happen, I was like, oh, God. Because they have a great history of doing that, of identifying good guys there. I like the bet of Jaden Mayava here, just because I don't know what defense that we're going to see from USC.
1: Typically, they don't play defense.
2: A lot of shootouts with them.
1: With Kingsbury's defenses. So, yeah, a lot of shootouts. Yeah. He's going to have a lot of opportunity to throw the ball around and score more points. And
2: former head coach Gary Patterson, now defensive coordinator out there, so I'm sure he'll tighten the screws a bit, but that may take maybe another year to get his guy. Exactly. Who knows what that looks like? And so there you go. Maybe another thing Julian Sand can hang up in his locker that they don't think.
1: Well, he's not hanging up, but somebody in that place is hanging up all this stuff.
2: I like that,
1: just,
2: too.
1: I like that.
2: Yeah, the next day in the morning you see this. Yeah, that's good stuff. Coming up, top of the hour after an update. Ryan Fitzpatrick, former quarterback in the NFL, did a good breakdown on the Browns, specifically the quarterbacks and what he's been seeing from Deshaun and Shador. We'll get Jay-Z's take on it next. We're Rothman and Ice right here on The Fan.
3: A lot of hosts have been on our airways in the past 30 years. Some good, some bad, some really bad. Anyway, sorry for that. The Fan.
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11: Good afternoon, I'm Tyler Danberg. After three seasons, the Browns are releasing wideout Cedric Tillman, a third-rounder in 2023 out of Tennessee. Tonight, the Browns visit the Patriots in their last preseason game at 8, which can be heard on The Fan after the Buckeye Show. Dylan Gabriel, the starting quarterback for Cleveland, sixth-rounder Taylen Green will back him up. Then on Friday, the Bengals had their first undefeated preseason since 2006 with a win at the Eagles on Friday at 8. Around the league, the Seahawks and defensive tackle Leonard Williams have agreed to a three-year, $90 million extension. And in baseball, both the Guardians and Reds are off today. Meanwhile, the Columbus Clippers are on the road visiting the Indianapolis Indians at 7:05. 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
2: Welcome back in, hour number three. Having a good time with the former Buckeye, Justin Zwick. Bottom of the hour, we're going out to Eugene. Max Torres covers the Oregon Ducks for Scoop Duck on 3. He'll join the party. We'll talk Dante Moore, Dan Lanning, a couple new coordinators out there, Jay-Z. So a lot to unpack with them as well. What's been up with Dylan Raiola out there? Remember that name?
0: Oh, no, yeah. For
2: a guy in Nebraska.
0: Guy's been like 10 different schools.
2: Yeah, exactly. And so during the break, Reimer was in here. And look, surprise, surprise, what we do around here at The Fan is everybody just talk about food. We talk about food all day. And so game day spread. For Justin Zwick. A lot of people, tailgates coming up, watch parties coming up. Great stuff. I love that type of stuff in the next couple of months. A game, the ideal game day spread. If I invited you over to the crib, you would want this on the menu to sit down and watch some ball.
0: Oh, to sit down and watch, I would probably just go with some wings and pizza and wings. Okay. I'm a simple man when it comes to that.
2: Okay.
0: Pizza and wings, maybe some chips and a dip, maybe a cheesy bean dip or, you know, a queso you know, something like buffalo chicken dip.
2: Got a question for you. Does a veggie tray belong at a watch party?
0: If there's wives there, that's about it.
2: The veggie tray's never moved me. Anytime I've gone to anything like that,
0: I might take the ranch out of the middle to use to dip my wings or pizza in, but other than that.
2: Yeah, I'm good on the veggie trays, man. Veggie tray.
0: I get enough of that during the week when my wife's making me eat vegetables all the time.
2: You're on that, you're on that 80-20 rule, that 90-10 rule?
0: Exactly. Yeah. But back in the day, when I played, I had the same meal in high school. I had the same meal before every game.
2: Okay.
0: It was barbecue beef sandwich and choo-choo wheels. You know choo-choo wheels?
2: No.
0: So it's a noodle. It's like a penne pasta or something, but it's in the circle. It looks like a choo-choo wheel, and we'd put butter and salt on them, and that would be every pregame meal I had that. And so when I went to Maslin, my head coach over in Maslin, his wife would make it for me because I wasn't going back to Oroville before the game, so she would make the food for
2: me. Protein, get the carbs in, get that energy ready to go before you go out there.
0: That was my meal before games, but during games, give me some pizza wings, you know, something to dip.
2: It's always a win.
0: Yeah,
2: it's always
0: a couple cold ones. You know, the mountains are blue.
2: Can't go wrong. can't go wrong with that. With the wings, ranch, blue cheese, both.
0: I'm a ranch.
2: No blue cheese. You're out on that?
0: I don't like to. Yeah, I've never been a blue cheese.
2: Okay.
0: I can do crumbles.
2: Yeah.
0: Rusty Bucket, buffalo chicken sandwich, the best buffalo chicken sandwich in the city that has the blue cheese crumbles on it. I can deal with that.
2: Okay.
0: I'm not dipping into blue cheese.
2: Usually I only use blue cheese with hot wings. So if I'm doing like barbecue sauce, teriyaki sauce, like anything like that, then I use ranch.
1: Okay.
2: Hot sauce, mild, anything like that, give me blue cheese.
1: Yeah, we're a ranch family.
2: Okay, yeah, can't go wrong. No. Can never go wrong with ranch. TLC, oh, he's got a whole project. He told me I'm not even to bother him because he's trying to get Rhyme Time, our BBL conversation
0: I'm
2: from
0: trying
2: yesterday.
0: To promote our show on Drive Time.
2: So yesterday we were talking about, I don't know, how do we bring up BBLs? How do we get
0: in
2: there?
0: In fact, you know what? Okay, that part I kind of forget because that was like a callback to a previous segment, but it started with Adam King's veneers or not veneers. So that was like the body enhancement topic.
2: And you went down the road of parents should never buy
1: because BBLs. Parents shouldn't buy. Or is that happening?
0: Because I said that.
1: Well, probably.
2: Yes.
1: You're
2: right,
0: yeah, Adam King was offended that, you know, his parents spent good money on braces when he was a kid, and you thought that he just undid all of his parents' hard work with their money by just getting veneers anyway. And so that was the whole, like, parents, would they or would they not fund their kids' body enhancements?
2: And then
0: and you said if there was light at the end of the tunnel, meaning financially.
2: I wouldn't put it past certain parents to look at some of the crazy money that's out there and be like, hey, you know what? I'll support you with this. Give us some kickback to the old family bank account. Oh, sicko stuff, but it would surprise.
0: It would be some of the sports type of parents, too. Like the parents who, like, have, like, you know, they wouldn't be, like, exact same, but they'd be, like, the in the same category of those, like, football dads who, like, kind of think they're on the team. You know, like they view their kids as like a lottery ticket.
1: Eight kids from this 8-and-under team are going to go D1. Uh-huh. My brother-in-law told me that once. I laughed in his face.
2: Really?
1: He's all, yeah. Oh, Justin, we got 7 or 8 guys that are going to go D1 off this.
2: How old were they?
1: 8 years old.
7: That's crazy.
1: I just laughed at him. He's like, what? I mean, you're going to be lucky if.
0: He said about a Pop Warner team?
1: Yes. Oh. Yes, thank you.
0: I thought you meant a high school varsity team.
1: No, an 8-year-old team. And he was like, oh, we got some players. And I was like, you're going to be lucky if all these kids even play football in high school. Like, what are we talking about here? You are out of your mind.
0: You don't have a clue that's how these parents what their growth spurts are going to be like or anything.
2: No. Nothing. I mean, we've seen throughout the years, right, college programs and recruiting freshmen and all this stuff. Like, it's getting out of hand.
1: And we all know somebody back in the day, 7th, 8th grade, that was just bigger than everybody. And they were really good at football. And then everybody caught back up to
2: 100%.
0: I have a cousin who told me he graduated with a dude who could dunk in 8th grade and couldn't by his senior year.
1: Wow. He made some bad decisions.
2: That he did.
1: Sounds like
2: maybe some bad diet decisions.
1: Yeah,
2: that's what it sounds like along the way. Going to some Browns talk real quick. You know, tonight we talked earlier about the preseason game. It'll be Dylan Gabriel and then Taylen Green. You won't see the top dogs. But Ryan Fitzpatrick played for a long time in the league. Arguably the best beard in the world.
1: Mm-hmm. Maybe the best backup quarterback to have on your team.
2: No doubt.
1: He always came
2: no
1: in
2: doubt.
1: And won games for you.
2: TSC, you know what I'm going to ask. You know the game I like to play. Look it up for me. Ryan Fitzpatrick career earnings. Because when you brought that up, like you hang in the league that long. And look, he started.
1: Around. Oh, yeah.
2: Plenty of time to start, too. But I just love to know the career earnings for Ryan Fitzpatrick. What do you got?
0: What do you think?
1: $80 million.
2: Okay. I was going to go $110.
0: If I had some Justin Zwick theme music, I'd play it.
1: Good call.
2: Nailed
1: Let's
2: it.
1: Go.
0: Approximately $80.5 to $82 million.
2: Good call, Jason. Okay.
1: So I need to get some theme music on this.
0: There must be some like roster bonuses that they can't keep track of.
2: You got in front
0: like
2: of
0: that.
2: You, TLC, how many years in the league that he played?
0: Just X'd out of my tab.
2: How many years did he play in the league? No, he bounced around for a little minute. I want to say, did he get
1: 17 to 20?
2: Okay.
1: Is that too much?
2: No, I was going to go about 12. I don't know why. This is a random guess.
0: 5 to 21.
2: Oh.
0: So that's 17 years.
1: Let's go.
2: Jay-Z
1: ding, ding, ding.
2: Jay-Z cooking right now. Get the man some ranch.
1: I thought he was a 4. I was like, all right, well, it's got to be something close.
2: Oh, man. But he did a really good breakdown. I believe he's got a podcast with the former Bengal, Andrew Whitworth, and you know, we're all just trying to unpack this Browns situation. He's been grinding the tape throughout the preseason. Jay-Z, I wanted you to hear this. This is what he's seeing for both guys right now.
13: Deshaun is more ready. And the reason I always thought Deshaun was going to be the guy, even after his comments, was very easy to bench Deshaun after the first couple of games and go Shador. And then you have that natural pop. You have that natural enthusiasm. Or if it was the other way around, you almost can't do it. You can't go that way. I first went back and I watched Deshaun. And then I watched Shador. And I started to formulate my opinions a little bit. The hard part is you put on the film and there's some things that Deshaun really regressed at and is not done well. One of them is the deep ball, non-existent. Every deep ball you see overthrown or out of bounds, every single one of them. It was shocking to watch. It was painful to watch. But the thing that he does, he knows how to do an operation in the NFL. He knows getting the ball out. He knows throwing on time. He knows throwing with anticipation. Those are all things that he does and does well. Now, on the flip side of it, when you watch Shador, there are things certainly that pop. He makes more plays downfield with some of the throws and scrambling outside the pocket, but rarely is he playing on time. I think this is probably why he lost the job to Deshaun. Rarely is the play getting operated like it's supposed to be operated. Your read is 1-2-3. That ball's got to come out. You've got a bunch of young receivers and you've got a bunch of young skill position guys. Deshaun Watson's delivering it on time and he's putting it in the right spot more often than not. Shador, happy feet, you know, antsy in the pocket a little bit, wandering eyes. Those are things he can't improve at. I thought the Pittsburgh game for him, which was the second to last game of Shador's rookie year, you saw it a little bit in the first half. You've seen it in the preseason. He's seeing the field a little bit better. Outside the numbers, 10 to 20 yards, you just don't see Shador throw it out there much. Preseason, what do we see right away? He hits a little comeback to the left side in that range. He has the arm to do it. He has the talent to do it. We just got to see it a little bit more.
2: When I hear him talk about the happy feet for Shador, how frightening is that? When you're a coach and you see a guy in year two not having, let's call it, calm feet at this point.
0: You don't want to see it. Yeah. I think you see it more than not, though, with second-year quarterbacks. Mm-hmm. I mean, because defenses catch up to you a little bit and how you play the game, and those defense coordinators are smart. They're going to know how to kind of make you feel something different. Now, I think he looks kind of the same as he did last year. Just, you know, he's sitting in the pocket a little bit too flat-footed, you know, just like waiting, like, he's not throwing with anticipation. I think Ryan hit it on the head with both of them. I mean, I don't think Shador is like seeing things like, all right, getting the ball out quick. It's, I got to see it. I got to make sure it's open. And I'm going to be maybe a half to a half, you know, 1.5 seconds late on every throw. Now, I don't think Deshaun does. I mean, I saw Deshaun throw a couple balls into the ground, you know, on crossing routes. And like, you're a vet, dude. They're like, come on, we can't be having
2: rip that, man.
0: Yeah, you just let it go, put it on him and give him a chance. But I think you hit on that. This is the only way to go to see what Deshaun may be able to give you.
2: Yeah.
0: You got two road games to start, see what happens, and then you got to find out. And I think they will, because I don't think it's going to go so well. So I think they're going to be able to have plenty of time to see Shador in the game. And you also got to remember, he was, a fifth-round pick?
2: Mm-hmm.
0: How many reps did he get last year?
2: Not a ton.
0: How much work did he really get until he got thrown into? Mm-hmm. But once you're thrown into a game, it's like, all right, well, I'm trying to catch up because I've been playing scout team this whole entire time. I haven't been getting all these reps. So, you know, you would imagine that if he gets into the game this year, and it's probably going to happen, you want to see just the continued maturity, the continued growth. Yep. And I think we'll be able to get that. Just right now during camp, not enough to say, you're that much better than Deshaun. We're going to go see what he can give us, and then, you know, we'll come back around after we lose the first 4 games.
2: To your point about, you know, the reps, when Monken hands him the keys, and I don't think it's going to be long until that happens, he's not going to have to worry about any of that stuff. The reps will be his every single day. You know, it'll be all about him, and then everybody's going to get the answers that they need out of this.
0: And he's gotten a ton more during camp, and you know, he can kind of grow off that and pull some of that as he goes into the season.
2: So he'll find out what he can do in this league. I guess more importantly, Andrew Berry and company will find out whether or not they believe in him come the end of the regular season. Coming up next in pre-snap reads, Todd McShay, he's not closing the door on a potential number one pick coming back to college next year. Find out who that is next. We're Rothman and Ice right here on The Fan.
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9: From the Logan AC and Heat Services Weather Center.
10: Pretty quiet as we go throughout the rest of your Wednesday. Mid to high level clouds pass on by. We'll say partly sunny overall with highs in the lower 80s. Tonight, there's a slight chance of a passing shower or storm, otherwise partly cloudy, mid-60s. For your Thursday, similar story, slight chance of a shower or storm, mainly in the afternoon. Most of us are dry, though, with a partly sunny sky and highs in the lower 80s. For The Fan, I'm 10 Weather Impact meteorologist Justin Gertz.
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12: Welcome back in. Having a great time. Justin Zwick rocking out with us today. Former Buckeye, bottom of the hour. Max Torres covers the Oregon Ducks for Scoop Duck at On 3. He'll join the party here in mere moments. You know, Jay-Z, we were talking during the break about, you know, football being back. And, you know, FCS ball's on and popping tonight, my man.
13: Let's go.
12: You got a bunch of games. Ohio Dominican, good luck to them. They kick off at Morehead State, 6 p.m. A lot of these games are going to be on ESPN+. But if you're just looking for anything as far as football goes and real games that matter, in that world, they matter. And the FCS, is rocking and rolling, man. It's good to see, man. Just consuming all the ball you can get.
13: Yeah, I got a buddy who coaches up at Youngstown State. They had the helmets lined up. He's putting pictures out like almost game time. Like, yeah, here we are.
12: Let's go. A lot of focus going to be on Arch Manning this year. Todd McShay, he's been doing it for a long time, breaking down these guys as they leave college, going in to the NFL. I guess he's got a bit of an interesting take on maybe we need to all slow down just a hair when it comes to immediately putting him in the NFL in 2027.
14: Let's back off this expectation that he's the number one overall pick and he's the guy and this is Texas' year. Because I got more news for you. I don't even know that the Mannings are looking at this as like the swan song at Texas. There's a long history of Manning sticking around that extra year that people didn't think they're going to stick around until they're right and they feel like they're ready. And I won't be surprised at all if he's in the 2028 draft.
12: I mean, I think there's a couple guys here that can kind of maybe continue a trend or maybe even make it more of a trend to stick around for a while, right? Like, I was sitting right in the seat you were sitting in last year, watching SportsCenter Live, watching Dante Moore, getting ready to make his decision. I was sure this was, I'm out. Jets, top number two pick. I'm gone. He said, no, Matty Ice, you don't know what you're talking about. I'm coming back to college. And I think it's one thing where he said, got to get my game right. 10 interceptions last year for him, 8 of them against ranked opponents, so I want to level up there. But it's also the security financially, too, of what the

0: these guys can get. So you can take your time now. You don't really have to chase that. Now, it's a good bag because Dante Moore passed up over $50 million of guaranteed money, but he's being well taken care of. And so I think you can be real with yourself now. And if you're not ready, that's not the worst thing. And you don't have to try to speed up your football clock by going to the league.
1: Yeah, I mean, that's probably the only good thing to come out of all this NIL, or, you know, just the way it's gone, is because, I mean, I remember back in the day, like, you had guys leave early, maybe when they shouldn't have, because I got to start, you know, I got a kid, or I got this, I got family I got to take care of. You know, I want to start making money now. And now you just have the ability to make a ton of money. Mm-hmm. A lot of times you're going to make more coming back for your senior year than you're going to make if you're going to be a fourth round pick, right? Yeah. I mean, that money is real. So, mm-hmm. you know, it does give these kids an opportunity to say, I want to make sure that my game is where I want it to be now. Maybe there's also a thing of, I really like college. This is a lot of fun. You know, I'm making a ton of money. And, you know, I love this atmosphere. I love, mm-hmm. you know, where I'm at, the program. You know, I'm going to go back, make some money, and just make myself better. And, you know, hopefully the year after, I go to the league and do what I want to do. But that's the only good thing is, like, yes, we might start seeing some of these seniors come back and say, that's good for college football, right? Every team, you know, if you have these guys, older guys coming back, it just makes you more invested in watching them because you know they're really good, and it just is a lot more fun that way.
0: And maybe we get a couple more of the, you know, C.J. Stroud rookie year performances, Jaden Daniels rookie year performances.
1: They come in a little bit more ready, right?
0: There you go, man. I mean, like, these guys have played so much ball.
1: You get your feedback from the league,
0: right?
1: Coming out of your junior year, and like, hey, you could work on this or this. We like you. Mm-hmm. We don't know where exactly you're going to fit, but if you clean this up, like, you're going to be a, you know, first pick. And, all right, yeah, I'll go back and make, what, he's $5.5 million, and I'll go clean this up, and, you know, hopefully I look better to you guys coming out next year.
0: Right,
1: you know?
0: Right. And so, you got the ability to stack up plenty of reps.
1: But
0: now,
1: with Arch, I think, I mean, you know, Todd McShay saying, well, pump the brakes on the expectations. Well, you've been feeding us all the expectations, you know, for the last 2 years. I mean, last year he was going to be the number one pick, you know, in the draft. And it's like, okay, now you're telling us, so that means, to me, he's talked to some people, and
0: for sure,
1: you know, like, absolutely, hey, we're gonna see how this goes. Yeah. But I'm gonna start throwing this out there now. Yeah. When the last 2 years has all been Arch is the, you know, number one pick in the draft, you know, after his first season starting, mm-hmm. and this and that and the other. And now it's like,
0: slow down a little bit, because it was a mixed bag. That's what it was. You catch him on 1 week, you'd see it. You catch him on another week, you're like,
1: everybody wants to talk. You know, the end of the year, second half of the year, he turned it around. I'm like, I mean, I don't exactly, but there's like maybe two games he threw for over 300 yards.
0: Yeah.
1: And one of those was like a comeback win against a team that they shouldn't have been losing to. Right. You know, like, so what are we really, what are we talking about?
0: Let's, you know, like, I'm glad you brought that up because you're right. They, after the Oklahoma game, played a decent amount of ranked opponents. That's for sure. Vandy, Georgia, A&M, and then they did play Michigan in that Citrus Bowl game. But to your point, Jay-Z, it was, you know, the Oklahoma game. I'm sorry. Let me make sure. Vandy game, 328-3. Good game.
1: Yep, good
0: one there. 251 against Georgia and 1-1. Decent. 43 attempts. 27-43. Probably want that a little sharper if you can get it, but tough Georgia defense on the road. I understand that. But yeah, it wasn't this.
1: He didn't just go out and blow everybody out of the water and look like, you know, the number one pick.
0: Yeah.
1: And it was just like, all right, yeah, he had a couple good games and they needed him too, and he did step up. But everything that we had heard about him was like, he's the next guy.
0: Yeah, he was being talked about in the same breath as like an Andrew Luck when he was
1: going into
0: out.
1: His second year as a starter to have somebody who probably is in the know saying, oh, pump the brakes here a little bit. Like, all right.
0: Then we all need to pump the brakes probably just a little bit. But that game is going to be as must-see as it can get around the landscape of, you know, college football, man. Because it was just the energy around the city last year, around this time for that game was incredible. So those type of settings, that's what it's about. And two quarterbacks trying to showcase that, hey, this is the reason why you take me ahead of these guys. Like, all these little data points matter. I mean, these head-to-heads, right?
1: Mattered last year with Fernando. And whoever wins that game wins the Heisman, in a way.
0: So it's no doubt, obviously, a team competition. But these type of, like, in the draft world, these can maybe sway, you know, a scout or a GM or an owner or two to say, hey, I like what he did there in that environment. That's going to be great for Julian to showcase too, right? Because, hey, big-time opponent on the road. You mentioned earlier, you go into some of these venues, you can hardly get the playoff. Mm-hmm. Guys can't really hear you. And so how'd you guys get ready for that in practice, those environments?
1: Just big old speakers. I mean, my freshman year, we listened to Eminem, Lose Yourself. maybe a million times because it was just the, it was the hit song. Yeah. And so every practice would just be, the speakers are just blaring like crazy. But that's, you know, crowd noise mixed in too. So it just gets really loud.
0: And How much does that help?
1: It helps, but I'll tell you this.
0: I hate to say.
1: I mean, Penn State, whiteout, you're not. You could be in the indoor with all the doors closed and blaring music, and you're not getting close to what that atmosphere was like. I mean, that was the loud. You couldn't talk to the guy standing right next to you, you know, down in that end zone where all those students were. So it helps because you do get to go through your motions or your hand signals, and you kind of use that, the silent count if you need to. But live atmosphere is a little bit different.
0: And I think Julian, too, he seems like a guy, Justin, that's got that cool, calm, and collected.
1: California cool, right?
0: And so I don't think he's going to be overwhelmed because I think he can tap back into, man, I was on the road in Ann Arbor a few months ago.
1: Snowstorm.
0: Snow glow, man. Yeah. And I was out there ripping it, making plays. Yeah. Bo Jackson was popping off. So those two guys, young guys last year.
1: I already played Texas.
0: There you go.
1: First start of my career.
0: Right.
1: What'd I do? I went out and was like 14 to 16, you know.
0: Right.
1: I did what they asked me to, and so we won.
0: That's not a worry for me.
1: No,
0: him being overwhelmed by that moment or that environment. Can't wait to see what that looks like. Those are your pre-stop reads for today. Coming up in 2 minutes, we're going out to Eugene. We're locking in on Dan Lanning and the Oregon Ducks with Max Torres, who covers that squad for Scoop Duck on 3. Don't move. We're Rothman and Ice.
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0: Gonna light up right now the Bryant Heating and Cooling Systems Fan Guest Hotline. Bring on Max Torres. Does an awesome job covering Oregon recruiting and football over at Scoop Duck on 3. Max, you've got myself, former Buckeye Justin Zwick in the house. How you doing, my man?
10: I'm doing well, Justin. Thanks for having me. Excited to be here.
0: Man, let's get right into it. Let's start with Dante Moore, because this is a guy, I have to imagine, a whole bunch of Jets fans are feeling like, man, we should be getting excited to watch him in week one. But he said, I'm going back to Eugene. So from your understanding, what went into that decision? Why did he come back for another year in college?
10: Yeah, I think a big part of it was really just Dante taking a step back and making the mature decision that he still has room to grow. And I think it was obviously a decision that was very calculated. You look at how well he did and how well the Ducks did last year, but they still had shortcomings. I think that, you know, Dante probably looked at those games against Indiana and saw that there was room for him to grow, whether you're talking about processing speed or navigating pressure in the pocket. Those are kind of two big things that we're looking for right now in 2026. And then, you know, some unfinished business with the Ducks and Dan Lanning. I think that Dante Moore is well aware of all the talent that's around him to do something special at Oregon and maybe get that first national championship for these Duck fans.
1: You know, in Columbus here, we have a lot of new transfers. We've had 51 new guys come in this year. Who are some guys that Oregon's going to be looking at to take over a starting role for them that maybe they hasn't been there for a couple of years or came in this past spring? You know, is there anybody that you guys are relying on to have a good year for you that you need to step up and be a player for you?
10: Yeah, I think if you're talking about transfers and new faces, I think that probably starts with Quay Parrish, the Minnesota safety transfer. Oregon had plenty of talent in the back end and still has an abundance of talent in that secondary under Chris Hansen and Rashad Wadud, but Parrish is really going to give them more or less a plug-and-play option to replace Dylan Thieneman, who, of course, is now with the Chicago Bears. So I think on defense, he's definitely one to watch in that secondary. And then DeAndre Robinson from UNC, he comes over to help bolster the interior for Tony Tuioti's defensive line. All four starters for Oregon are back on the defensive line. That's one of the reasons that people are so high on this defense in 2026. But you can't win with only four defensive linemen. You got to have some other pieces around them to kind of solidify that depth. So I think Robinson's someone who could definitely come in there and help in the rotation. And then one more name I'll throw at you just on defense is Carl Williams, the Baylor DB transfer. He's in a heavy battle right now with Davon Benjamin, a true freshman DB for that starting nickel spot. They call it the star position at Oregon. So it's going to be interesting to see, as always, how these transfers, true freshmen, returners all blend together to put on the field what a lot of people are expecting to be a top three, top five team.
0: Max Torres from Scoop Duck on 3 joining us here on the Fan to talk about the Oregon Ducks. Let's go back to the quarterback room. What's word on the curb with Dylan Raiola out there right now? Because I was surprised about that move going from Nebraska to Eugene. You still got Dante Moore in the mix. And so what's he turning into out there? How is Dan Lanning liking what he's getting from Dylan Raiola right now?
10: Yeah, that was definitely one of the more interesting developments of the offseason. It really kind of looks like he's going to be taking that Dante Moore pass, you know, come into the year and then be right there in the competition to maybe take over the things once Dante Moore goes to the NFL. I thought that Raiola looked good in the spring game, and there's definitely some excitement around him internally at the Oregon program right now. There was some chatter that, you know, he showed up a bit on the heavier side. So I know that they're just trying to kind of get his body right and, you know, get him up to speed with the playbook and everything. He's going to be right there in the competition for QB2, a position that was held last year by Brock Thomas, a former walk-on that is also from Eugene. So I think that the expectation is that Rail is going to take over that QB2 job at some point. I mean, he's won so many games in his college career. Obviously has a lot of experience as a starter at a Big Ten program in Nebraska. So I think the Ducks like what they're seeing from Raiola right now, although understandably all the focus is on Dante Moore right now.
1: You guys got a couple new coordinators coming in to take over for the team. Are we expecting, since they both were promoted, you know, within house, are we expecting the same kind of stuff, or are we bringing a different little flavor on either side of the ball?
10: Yeah, I think I tend to lean more towards the, you know, kind of more some of the same stuff. But both guys are going to leave their mark and, you know, kind of make it their defense and make it their offense. I think more so on the offensive side, you're probably looking for even more continuity just because you have Dante Moore back for another year. Koa Kai was officially promoted to quarterback's coach. And even though Will Stein was, you know, the guy who had the actual title along with offensive coordinator last year, Koa Kai really, you know, worked with Moore a ton one-on-one, as did Drew Maringer. I think one of the big quotes going around was that Dante Moore called Drew Maringer the Albert Einstein, I think, of offense or of football along those lines. So he's definitely pumping him up. Now we just got to see how that ultimately comes together and they deliver it. And then Hampton's been at DC before, hasn't done it since he was at Tulane, but I know he's had a big, big hand in what this Oregon defense has become since Lanning brought him over. So I'm really excited to see what he can do this year.
0: Max, where's this Oregon fan base at right now with Dan Lanning and what this is supposed to be this year, right? Because no doubt everybody's going to look at Danning as one of the up-and-coming head coaches. He's going to be around for a while, probably doing some good things. But you run into some of those years to where the fan base probably expects you to do certain things. So what's the temperature amongst the Duck faithful as far as what they're expecting from this year?
10: I think the Duck fan base is expecting a pretty special year from Lanning. I mean, they're really happy with the job that he's done. I think if they were to have any quibs about it, it's just you know, the way that the past couple seasons have ended with the blowout losses in the playoffs. So I think that they're definitely expecting a deep playoff run this year. I think that conference title has, you know, kind of lost some of its muster after what we've seen with some teams that do well and then don't end up, you know, in the conference championship, but then don't wind up, you know, going as far in the playoff. And some people don't even want to go in the conference championship with the way that the playoff is structured now. So some people are calling it natty or bust. I don't know if I would necessarily put it in that realm right now. But I think the next step for this Oregon program, just from my two cents, is getting back to the national championship.
1: A lot of talk about Ohio State's schedule and how tough it could be this year. I'm not up to date on Oregon and who exactly they have, but what are a couple of their big games that we're going to keep an eye on this season?
10: Yeah, Oregon opens Big Ten play against USC down here in Southern California, where I'm actually based primarily for recruiting coverage. So I'm excited for that game. You know, what's going to happen with year five of the Lincoln Riley era? I think that Lanning and Riley have kind of been, I don't know if I'd say attached at the hip, but discussed in conjunction quite a bit because they're both on the West Coast. They're both at two of the story programs in the former Pac-12 and now in the Big Ten. So I think that's definitely a big one to start off conference play. Ducks go on the road and they've been playing. I don't think anyone's been playing on the road in the Big Ten better than they have, which is pretty fun to say. And then you also have Michigan at home this year. Kyle Whittingham takes over after coaching at Utah for a majority of his career, bringing a lot of pieces over from there. I think that those are probably two of the big ones. And you can also say UCLA, a home game with Bob Chesney taking over the Bruins program. I think a lot of people are excited about just the direction that program's going. Seems like they have some people in the right spots now. Nico Yamileva, well, what's he going to do in his last ride as a quarterback at the college level? There's a lot of exciting games, maybe not as loaded as it has been in years past, but some fun ones to watch for sure.
0: All right, we'll get you out of here on this one. One thing Oregon is definitely known for is their uniforms and just how they have so many different combinations. So a two-parter here. What's your understanding of who gets to pick the uniform combination each week? And how many uniform combinations do they have year in and year out?
10: Ooh, that's a fun one. I mean, week to week, I don't know that there's one uniform decision maker. I mean, we've seen a lot of really interesting stuff behind the scenes, some of the documentary stuff that the program's done. I know that, you know, Dan Lanning and his family had a cool story with one of their Stomp Out Cancer uniforms a couple years ago. Maybe it was this past year. I can't quite remember. So that was one that he certainly had more of a hand in. But I think that there's definitely some input from the players each offseason. I think there's a couple of players that kind of hear from the rest of the team, and they kind of go to meet with the design team. And they go about designing it that way. So I don't think I have an answer for you as far as who makes that decision on a week-to-week basis. I think it's pretty collective between the players and maybe some of the coaches or the high-level admin within the athletic department, or maybe, you know, the equipment department as well. They're involved. And then I don't even think I could tell you each year how many they have. I mean, probably because they mix and match, right? And that just creates that many more sets. So, I think that you know, probably I just had a guess. I mean, I'm really just jumping on a ledge here, like 7 to 8 different ones that they could do, because they reuse some some components, and then they bring in a new helmet here or bring back this part from this past jersey. So that's certainly what I'm looking forward to, is what threads are going to be rocking for this season opener against Boise State next weekend.
0: I know a lot of people are aligned. One more. Talk about Phil Knight and his presence when it comes to NIL and what you feel and hear about his impact on the program out there.
10: Yeah, I mean, Phil Knight's impact on the program at Oregon can't be overstated. I mean, he's obviously the primary donor for, the athletic department at Oregon. And, he's definitely played a role in helping Oregon get to the point that they are at now. I mean, I can't say that he's super, super involved, you know, at this later stage in his life. Maybe he was a little bit earlier. But I do think that he's obviously playing a huge role and what Oregon has been able to do from a player acquisition and player retention too. That's a huge part of it that doesn't really get talked about enough, I think, Justin. I'm really interested just to see what kind of the overall, you know, 20-25 year NIL plan is for Oregon right now, with whatever the future holds for them.
0: Max, we appreciate your time. Good luck covering the squad this season, and I'm sure we'll be reaching out to you throughout the year. Thanks so much. Have a good one.
10: Sounds great. Thanks for having me.
0: There he goes, Max Torres from Scoop Duck on 3. We will hit the finish line of the show next with Tell the Truth with Rothman and Ice right here on The Fan.
11: 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We know you love the Buckeyes. We know you love the Jackets. We know you're wearing a red shirt. I just freaked the hell out of someone. 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
4: All right, TLC. Take it to the crib, brother. What do you got in truth today?
5: All right. I'll tell the truth. I think Max Torres was justifiably confused because in real time, I heard it the same way. And it's easier for me to decipher it, but I'll let you hear for yourself.
4: Max, you've got myself, former Buckeye Justin Zwick in the house. How you doing, my man?
6: I'm doing well, Justin. Thanks for having me. Excited to be here.
5: I felt
7: I love that I was getting credit for some of that right there. I'm not gonna lie.
5: I felt like there wasn't a space between myself and Justin Zwick. And so I'm like, I can see how he thinks.
7: I guess, when you play that back.
5: You know what? Because we almost had another Matty Ice You Played moment. And so, you know, now we got all kinds of guests confusing who our hosts are.
4: Man. Yeah, I needed to throw like a comma in there, like a verbal comma in
7: like
4: there.
7: Like a pause. Myself. And
4: former Buckeye Justin Zwick. So you got myself, former Buckeye Justin Zwick in the house. How you doing, my man?
6: I'm doing well, Justin. Do you think for having me. Do you think be here.
7: He thinks I'm like a weirdo when I introduce myself that way? Oh, hey, myself, former Ohio State quarterback Justin Zwick.
5: Actually, yeah, you made Justin look bad because you made Justin walk around, look like he's walking around.
7: That guy got off the phone and was like, hey, you guys ever talked to this Justin Zwick guy?
5: Former Buckeye, number 12.
7: He introduced himself as a former Buckeye to me.
5: Alamo Bowl, you know me.
4: That's on me, Jay-Z. Jay-Z, I'll take that one. That's on me, bro. That's my bad.
5: Columbus Destroyer. Go all the
7: he
5: way.
7: He was one for one in the Arena League. Yeah, he thinks he talks to me that way?
5: He thinks Justin Zwick just goes, hey, contributed to a book one time.
4: That's hilarious. That's good stuff.
5: It's almost like the time that Trags couldn't take your heat.
2: Talk about what was happening behind the scenes this year and what led to that end result.
4: Terrible question. I'm out of here. Get this dude out of here. It's kind of a cousin to the whole Tress thing with me as well, like with Tito. Good to see you, Ice, and I wasn't there. So, these things kind of just are kind of related to each other in odd ways. But, yeah, that's on me. I needed to throw a little comma in there, so I confused him.
8: Ice, good to see you.
7: There you go.
5: Talking to Jeff Thidoff.
4: Yeah, exactly.
7: Is that what happened?
4: Yeah, I wasn't even there, Justin. I wasn't even at the Alley. And great. AR starts the show, Rothman and Ice, and Tress hits him with Ice, good to see you.
8: Ice, good to see you.
4: And Tito just rolled with it.
5: Tito just
7: says, you have to.
4: Thank you. Of course. You don't correct, Tress.
5: I told you that the next year at the exact same event, they got Trestle in the first set. So you were out again. And so it was Vegas in for you. And I'm listening to them in the preview. So someone's doing an update and then the theme song's rolling. So I'm listening to Tress just talk to, this isn't on the air, but I'm listening to Tress talk to Rothman and Scotty because he's literally about to open the show with them. And I see him turn to Scotty Vegas and say, oh, so you must be Ice, because he's listening to the theme song, Rothman and Ice. He knows which one's Anthony Rothman. He turns to Scotty Vegas. Oh, you must be Ice. And I was so badly wishing Scotty Vegas would just say, yes, I am.
4: I'm your guy.
5: And he did not.
7: No, he corrected him, huh?
5: We could have had back-to-back years of Jim Tressel with two different Matty Ices, neither of whom were the actual Matty Ice. We almost had it.
4: That's great. I love it.
5: But he blew his cover.
4: Yep.
5: Tell the truth, are beaches overrated?
7: Oh, yes. 1,000% beaches are overrated. I am not a beach guy. If I do vacation this summer, I'm going up north.
4: Yeah.
7: Or out west.
4: Yeah.
7: I don't like sharks, and that comes with the beach. I don't like getting in the water. Yeah. You just sit out there and sweat. It's not for me.
4: Put me in a cabana at a resort. Have somebody come by. What do you need, sir? Yep. Can I get you an appetizer?
7: You get hot, you cool off in the pool, you come right back down.
4: Plus, I've never been a fan of the hot sand on my bare feet either. That rocks and all that stuff out there.
7: You get on a bad beach, and it's like, you can't walk without shoes on. Like,
4: that's tough, man. I think it's kind of overrated.
7: Yes.
5: Yeah. Well, you just led me into another one that I didn't know that I was going to ask. But tell the truth. How old were you when you started getting sir at a grocery store?
4: Ooh.
5: Didn't you just get cert a little bit ago?
4: I did. So this probably happened to me, I would say, 2 years ago is when it started to pop.
5: 33.
4: So probably age 33 season for me.
7: I've been in it for a long time, though.
4: Right out of the gate, it's humbling.
7: Nothing pops for me. I'm like, oh, they just called me sir. But, yeah, I mean, if you got it at 33, I've had it going on for a while now.
5: But you project young, though. Like, you got a youthful energy to you.
4: Yeah.
5: I think a lot of people, I've had people tell me before that they were, like, shocked to find out that you were 35. They're like,
4: yeah, I get that a lot.
5: I thought he was, like, late 20s.
4: Yeah, I get that a lot. I would say, you know what they say, black don't crack, man. I'll take it.
7: Dude, look at me. I got gray in my beard. Yeah. This guy is 50 years old. Yeah.
5: Look at Harold Reynolds. Harold Reynolds is 65.
4: Crazy, man. He looks 40.
5: I know.
4: He looks 40.
5: It's unbelievable. It does not crack.
4: Yeah.
5: How old's Eddie Murphy? Like, I mean, he doesn't look young, but he doesn't look as old as he is.
4: How old is Eddie Murphy?
7: He's got to be 65, I would say.
4: Somewhere in that range. Where are we at with Uncle Eddie?
7: He might be close to 70.
4: 65 on the nose.
7: On the nose. How about
4: turn 65.
5: We need some theme music again.
4: April 3rd, 1961. There he is. He's probably still kicking it, living his best life.
5: No, he doesn't look young, but he doesn't look 65.
4: He doesn't look super old either, right?
5: Yeah. So, I don't know. But, yeah, I'm kind of with you guys on the beaches being overrated. Just a little bit. Like, I don't know. But the mountains are like the new trendy thing.
4: Okay.
5: But I'm kind of scared to go out there.
4: Yeah.
5: Because if I go face to face with the grizzly bear, you know, I'm not.
7: You just got to take a friend that you can run faster than.
5: I know. That's actually. Wow. Here's a
4: fall guy.
7: Yeah.
4: Take the fall guy.
7: Take a guy that you're not really that close with anymore, but you maybe were. Hey, let's do this trip. And then you have a guy.
4: Yeah.
7: You know, I'm faster than you, but.
4: See, I would love to do adventurous things like that, but my mind would be so consumed with that I don't think I would enjoy the experience. You know what I mean? Like, because there's so many cool lakes and mountains with all these beautiful views, right?
7: Oh, yeah.
4: But wildlife is a thing.
7: I got an uncle who takes people hunting up in the mountains, horseback, and I'll see videos of mountain lions up in the trees, and the dogs are barking. I'm like,
4: No,
7: I don't know. Like, if they're hunting me, I don't want to be hunting them.
4: Because my mindset is always, I'm going to catch that mountain lion when it's pissed off. Like, that's the day where the mountain lion's going to get pissed off and I look like some fresh meat to him.
5: Exactly.
4: That's what I think.
9: Y'all want to keep rolling like this? Then I need to know who's going to be the fall guy.
7: There you go.
5: Whoever's slower than me.
7: Whoever's slower.
5: What was your favorite childhood movie?
4: Ooh. I wore out that VHS Lion King and Toy Story tape.
7: Ooh.
4: Wore it out. So those and Aladdin, probably that trio, those three Jay-Z.
7: Now we're talking like when you're younger, right? I mean, high school is like Varsity Blues.
4: Okay, now
7: I was kind of living.
5: I'd say
7: a little bit of that.
5: Yeah. I'd say elementary school.
7: Yeah, elementary. I was big time Teenage Mutant Ninja Turtles guy.
4: Okay,
7: nice. I loved them. Dressed up like them, Halloween. I loved
4: the
7: pizza and all the everything that they were in.
4: Yeah, that's a win.
9: If you're going to have a crew, one of them fools got to know he going to jail.
5: And that's Tell the Truth for this August 27th.
4: Justin Zwick, man, you've been great to us. Last couple weeks. You've been rocking out with us. We appreciate your time, man. Yep. Appreciate you there.
7: Appreciate you guys.
4: Hey, before we go, just a quick reminder, you miss anything from our show, don't worry. You can always catch up wherever you get your podcast. Just type in Rothman and Ice, everything we do from noon to 3, waiting for you right there. Subscribe to the podcast as well. TLC, great job on the board. Coming up next, Common Man and Timmy, both in the house. They'll take it at 6 o'clock. It's Too Hot Thursday. Adam Rittenberg at 3:30. Tyvis Powell joins the party at 5:30. So don't move. We love you. Stay safe. We'll be back tomorrow at high noon. We're Rothman and Ice right here on The Fan.
9: Y'all not going to all do the right stuff now. All right. So I got to teach y'all how to get around all this stuff, too.
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17: 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And being around training camp lately has actually reminded me of something about myself. I spent a long time knowing what I needed to do, and somehow I confused that with actually doing it. 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
0: Good afternoon. This is Paul Keels. Among the three NFL preseason games scheduled for tonight, Cleveland Browns will host the New England Patriots. Browns today release veteran wide receiver Cedric Tillman. Also, Pittsburgh at Buffalo, San Francisco at Las Vegas, and the Rams and Chargers meet one another. Cincinnati Bengals play their preseason finale tomorrow at Philadelphia. PGA Tour Championship underway in Atlanta today. First round lead is Minwoo Lee at 6-under par. Victor Hovland a stroke off the lead. Ryan Fox and Adam Scott are two back. Baseball off night for both Cleveland and Cincinnati. Guardians will be at home with Kansas City tomorrow. The Reds in Chicago to meet the Cubs. 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
31: They don't know what the f*** they're doing.
5: Happy Thursday. Welcome in. Hello, good, clean boy.
2: Hello, Common Man.
5: You know what today is, don't you?
2: A couple of things today.
25: Too hot.
5: It's too hot with Ted. Even though Teddy's not here, it's too hot with Reimer. Reimer?
32: Yeah, Mike.
5: You ever get too hot?
32: All the time.
5: Yeah. Mm-hmm. You run hot.
32: Yeah.
5: Keep the house cold.
32: Oh, yes, absolutely.
5: Does your wife get on your case like mine does?
32: Yeah.
5: Yeah. Hell with them. Who needs them?
2: What's the deal with that?
5: Women.
2: And I don't get it either because my wife also runs hot. She also runs hot. Like me.
5: Okay, but then what's the problem?
2: Yeah, because I know that, and that always happens when we're out in the elements. She runs so much hotter than I do. But yet when we're in the comfort of our own home, then she will start to get colder than I am. So I don't really know what's going on with that. So like if it gets a little bit too chilly,
5: well,
2: then she'll have to like bump it back up a little.
5: Maybe she's going through the first stages of menopause.
2: Oh, there's...
5: And there's some hot and cold things going on.
2: There's flashes,
5: yeah.
2: Right? Yeah, there's flashes.
5: Golden flashes, like Kent State.
2: And showers.
5: Robert?
32: Yeah, Mike,
5: you enjoy a golden shower?
32: Absolutely.
5: Yeah. Who
2: good,
5: doesn't?
2: Good.
5: How you doing,
2: good.
5: Tress?
24: Doing good, Mike.
5: I forgot to ask you how you doing, Reimer. How you doing, Reimer?
32: I'm doing good, Mike.
5: How you doing, Tress?
24: Doing good, Mike.
5: I asked you if you were hot. I got all confused.
2: So we're also, you get confused a little bit. We're also going to do a little bit of a good, clean Wednesday on a Thursday.
5: We're just going to read your emails.
2: We sort of did email neglect yesterday. It was the first time we had been together for quite some time.
5: I'm not in charge.
2: First time in seven shows.
5: Of the emails. You're in charge of the emails.
2: No, I understand.
5: They didn't get read because of you.
2: No, that's not true. You are back running point. At some point, we have to have a discussion and we have to agree to go to the emails. And did we ever do that at any point in time after like the 3:45 segment yesterday? No, but sure. Just blame the idiot. Blame me. Blame Timmy.
5: goodcleanboy@gmail.com. It's Too Hot Thursday. We'll do Around the Big Ten with Adam Rittenberg coming up at 3:30. We actually have games and Big Ten teams in action on Saturday. All right? Because it's week zero. Tyvis Powell will join us at 5:30. Why? Because we want to. And because Tyvis is doing Browns coverage on the radio. And so he's stopping in here to record all that. And so we'll talk to Tyvis about the Browns tonight.
2: About week zero, when the Buckeyes aren't playing, and we don't really have a marquee game. Like, there's nothing, like, seriously needle-moving for any of these games. There's some big programs that are playing in week zero. Like, USC's got a game coming up Saturday, but they play San Jose State. Obviously, if they have problems with that one, that will create a storyline for them. Like, oh my God, Lincoln Riley again. But how do you go about this first Saturday? Are you going to be like home and have a game on TV all day?
5: No.
2: Or is it just going to be some checking in, try to like see what's going on? If there's an upset alert, then I'll get there for the fourth quarter and watch. That's how I'm going to be for week zero.
1: Week zero is the appetizer. I go in, I get a taste, and hopefully after Saturday, I'm hungry for the full meal.
2: It's firecracker shrimp.
1: Yes, and that can be very delicious in its own right.
2: It sure can.
1: You know, we could have some very unexpectedly good action on Saturday.
2: Yeah.
1: But I'm not expecting real dramatic games. Do we have a global game? Isn't TCU going to Ireland or something?
2: TCU, North Carolina.
1: Yeah,
2: that's right. In Dublin.
1: Bill Belichick's going to be there.
32: He can stay there, too.
2: Just leave him.
1: He's got to be done soon, right? Right, Reimer? Come on.
32: I hope so.
2: They're not going to Brexit him right out of there? When the game is over, they don't want him to stay.
32: No, just
2: we don't want.
32: I'm saying to keep him in Ireland.
2: That's right.
1: It's not different. Ireland. Yeah,
2: Ireland.
1: UK is Brexit.
2: Ireland part of. No,
1: They're just part of Ireland.
2: Ireland's Ireland.
1: Yeah,
2: is North, Ireland part of? They're not part of Great Britain or the United Kingdom.
1: No, Ireland is separate. They're all by themselves.
2: All right, do the Do the United Kingdom. United Kingdom.
1: You got your... You want me to do it or you're going to talk?
2: Do it.
1: You got your Northern Ireland.
2: Yep.
1: You got your Wales.
2: Yep.
1: You got your Scotland.
2: Mm-hmm.
1: And you have England.
2: That's right.
1: There's your United Kingdom.
2: Now do your Great Britain.
1: Great Britain is Wales, England, and is that it?
2: No.
1: Scotland. Scotland's in there too?
2: Yeah. All right. Yeah. That's it. And then, yeah, you're right. Ireland's just the Republic of Ireland. That's it?
1: Yeah, I think so.
2: Mm-hmm. You know, geography.
1: I've been doing some experimenting, and I don't want to tell you about this because you're going to make a big deal of it, but I've been doing some experimenting with underwear. Okay?
2: Huh?
1: Listen, I've been on the Tidy Blackies for a long time.
2: Yeah.
1: Tidy Whiteys, but they're black.
2: Yeah.
1: All right? So what am I supposed to call them? Black tidy whiteys. That's a mouthful.
2: Yeah, we got it. You just want to say something dumb and you want to have an excuse to say it.
1: No, it's not it at all.
2: You figured it out.
1: No,
2: tidy whiteys, tidy black. No one is ever gonna use like the term tidy blackies.
1: I guarantee
2: except for you.
1: I guarantee
2: it's not gonna become a thing. No one can say that and then get through the rest of the afternoon.
1: Pass me the tidy whiteys. Which ones? The black ones. That's too much.
2: Mm-mm. No.
1: Toss me the tidy blackies. We know what that
2: all right,
1: is.
2: So what else are you doing with underwear? Well, what else?
1: It's been probably 35 years since I wore a pair of boxer shorts.
2: Yeah?
1: And so I got some. I bought some boxer shorts, nice 100% cotton boxer shorts. And I went for 3 days wearing boxer shorts under my clothes. And I got to tell you something, Timmy. They were the worst 3 days of my life.
2: That bad, huh?
1: Oh, my God.
2: That bad?
1: There's bunching. There's just... I hate it all. I hate it all.
2: Just when I think that you're starting to become a man...
1: What does that have to do with being a man?
2: It just does.
1: Why?
2: The fact that you can't even take a pair of boxer shorts.
1: No.
2: You don't even know how to reach your hand down into your pants and lay them flat when you cinch the jeans up tight. There's a way to just get them to lay flat.
1: I've done that. It's not that hard. I don't have control over the humongous sacky.
2: It gives you room. You can go, sacky can go left, sacky can go right. It doesn't need to be like sucked up in you. And held tight.
1: Yes,
2: sometimes hanging loose is a good way to be.
1: No, let me ask you a question, okay? When you have the big chested women out there, all right?
2: Yeah.
1: They usually wear a...
2: Those are called breasts.
1: Yeah. They usually wear a tight bra, and it sort of keeps them in place. You get some good jiggling, right? But you don't want them... You don't want a loose-fitting bra where they're hanging down to your belly button.
2: Yeah, but you also don't want a... You don't want a bra that's just like squeezing the life out of you either.
1: Well, I'm not saying that.
2: It's just got to be a nice, decent fit. There's also sizing to the boxer briefs to the boxer shorts.
1: No, because the waistband was perfectly fine. It fit in all the right areas. It just didn't give me an appropriate house for my boys. I didn't like it.
2: It doesn't have a house for the boys. It gets to hang.
1: I don't like it. Then I went to the boxer brief, which I use at nighttime for sleepy time. But I wore it during the day. You dig?
4: Yeah, I dig.
1: Yeah. Mm-hmm. So I tried that out for size. I thought it was okay, but ultimately didn't like the extra fabric running down my leg. I like the thinner cut of the tidy whitey slash tidy blackie. So you I'm just, back to those.
4: You just say it. You feel sexy in the tidy whiteys.
1: No, I don't feel sexy.
4: You like the feeling of you like the feeling of your leg touching and rubbing up against your pant cloth.
1: No.
4: You want to shave those legs and you want to feel that smoothness.
1: I'm not a
4: fancy
1: boy.
4: And not have a whole lot of cloth down there.
1: If anything, I wanted to like the boxer shorts because it gives me some freedom that I didn't have before. I can walk around the house in the boxer shorts and feel okay about it.
4: That's right.
1: Yeah,
4: that's right.
1: I liked that aspect of
4: it. That's a good thing. You can go t-shirt, boxer shorts and be okay.
1: I wanted to like it, but I didn't. So now I'm back to the briefs.
4: I'll tell you what I've been doing because I actually switched up a couple of things myself. I picked a couple of new brands.
1: That's what the show is, Reimer. It's a little first segment.
32: I think this is a great start.
1: Underwear talk.
4: I'm also, yep. I mean, who's not curious about that kind of thing? You don't ever like look at a person and just wonder, you know?
1: What they're wearing?
4: Yeah. Just what's under there?
1: You know what I think when
4: it's
1: I look at you, Reimer?
4: It's not a sexual
1: Reimer?
4: Thing. I just wonder.
1: I think of leopard print thong. That's what I think of.
32: Would be nice.
4: You ever worn a thong even as a joke or anything?
1: No. Mm-mm. I mean, I've bunched up my briefs and sashayed around the house that way.
4: Who hasn't
1: made their own thong
4: underwear, clean up their ace crack,
1: of course.
4: And just sort of like, hey,
1: look at me,
4: stick their ace out at their wife,
1: fancy.
4: Like, hey, babe, you do that, right, Reimer?
32: I'm a boxer short guy.
4: No, but you ever just like grab your drawers and just pull them straight up ass and make like a fake thong
32: all the time?
1: Right, that's right, how they had the kid.
4: Right.
1: That was the night the kid was conceived.
4: And she said, "Oh, Reimer,
1: oh,
4: jump
1: baby.
4: On me."
1: Yeah, she calls him by the last name.
4: That's Reimer, right.
1: Want to go in the bedroom there? You like the bedroom?
4: That's
1: what she says to him.
4: Reimer, you know about the bedroom?
1: You know about the bedroom?
4: You know about the...
1: You know about the spots?
4: You know about conception?
1: The touching?
4: Yeah.
1: You know about that?
4: You know about the coitus?
1: Where to go? Oh, that's the wrong hole. Don't go in that one. Actually, maybe do. I don't know. I don't judge. All right. Browns and Patriots tonight. We'll talk about that a little bit. Plus, I want to make up for the good, clean Wednesday yesterday. We'll read some of your emails coming up next. Common Man and Timmy on The Fan.
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8: You should avoid Summit View Road between Roscoe Place and Smoky Row Road. We've got a gas leak going on there. And we've got a couple minute delay if you're on westbound 70 on the west side near Hilliard Rome Road due to that construction. 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
5: From the Logan AC and Heat Services Weather Center.
8: Pretty quiet as we go throughout the rest of your Wednesday. Mid to high level clouds pass on by. We'll say partly sunny overall with highs in the lower 80s. Tonight, there's a slight chance of a passing shower or storm. Otherwise, partly cloudy, mid 60s. For your Thursday, similar story. Slight chance of a shower or storm, mainly in the afternoon. Most of us are dry, though, with a partly sunny sky and highs in the lower 80s. For The Fan, I'm 10 Weather Impact meteorologist Justin Gertz.
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9: 11 and a half. 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That's the amount of times Common Man wipes his crack. I'll take the over.
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11: We are packing it all in because we were a little bit bad yesterday. So it's a good, clean Wednesday on a Thursday, on a too hot Thursday, which will have
12: that's too much.
11: Audio as well
12: today.
11: That's
12: too much.
11: Well, it's happening. It's happening. You know what's not happening for me? Low T. Low testosterone, I mean, does not happen for me.
12: It was happening.
11: It did happen.
12: But then you took care of it.
11: It happens for a lot of guys. Do you know about this? Like if you're in your 20s and 30s, you just start losing 2 to 3% of it every single year. It doesn't matter if you're just rock hard all the time. You're still losing it. It's just, it's natural. It happens. And then time goes on. You stop seeing those gains in the gym. You stop having that energy all the way through the end of the night. The brain fog starts creeping in. You're like the Edmund Fitzgerald out there. You don't know where you're going.
12: Because of the fog.
11: Because of the fog, the velvet fog.
12: Yeah.
11: So
12: when's
11: you
12: that brain fog going to lift for you?
11: It's not.
12: You've been on the testosterone for a while now. Not getting any smarter.
11: Everything's better but the fog.
12: I see.
11: And we're hitting like 5 out of 6 here. No, I'm not foggy anymore. 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I'll tell you this. You're crazy for your underwear take. I just started to... I don't even know why I'm doing it. Because of the comfort, I guess. I've always been a boxer guy. Just straight boxers. Like, that's my everyday wear. I switched brands recently. I'm going with a Lucky brand. You like a Lucky brand? Jeans company?
12: I can't
11: say
12: make, that
11: they
12: I...
11: They make the underwear, too.
12: And I can't say that I'm familiar with it. I haven't really owned a lot of the Lucky stuff.
11: Tested it out. The Lucky brand. It's got a good, comfortable waistband. It's got just good room, but it's not too loose and hangy. Again, like you're thinking like the boys don't have a house. I'm electing not to have a house. Like that's the whole point. We're kind of on the property. Like you're in the house. I get access to the front porch, the back porch, the yard.
12: I like to be in the house.
11: That's what I get when I get the boxers. I get all of the property.
12: I don't want that.
11: Well,
12: I want to stay in the house. There's air conditioning inside the house.
11: You're locked in the house with the seal. That's what you have.
12: Good.
11: There's no leaving. You never get to go outside and play. You can't go hit a drive-through because you're locked in the house. But I had to get another, my compression shorts. I got to have a few pair of those at all times. Because, you know, if you're going to walk a golf course, you got to have, I use a little of like the Happy Nuts stuff. And you got to lock it up. You got to be in a house when you're going to go out for 4 hours or 5 hours and sweat a little bit. You need some sweat wicking, moisture wicking material. And my Reebok stuff was just

0: getting old. So I just trashed all of it, went looking for new stuff, and I wound up going with Quiksilver. That's right.
1: Quiksilver.
0: The old brand from the past.
1: Look
0: like
1: at
0: the
1: you.
0: Shoes that we used to be wearing. It almost takes me back to when I wanted to pretend to be a skater boy.
1: I was going
0: to
1: say, what are you, 14 years old with the Quiksilver?
0: I'm trying this Quiksilver compression short. I'm looking at the material and kind of workshopping it against the Under Armour and a couple other brands. We had the Reebok was still there. The Nike was still there. And I'm wearing it just as much as I am the boxers now. I'm wearing them right now. Just wearing them on a normal day.
1: So
0: I got my Quiksilver compression, there, which is like a boxer brief.
1: It's almost like you like the confinement of the Quiksilver, right? Everything you were just yelling at me about, how you don't need it. You like to be out there free balling all the time. Now you're telling me you like the structure of a tighter underwear.
0: Well, I guess I'm saying that I could like both. Depending on the day.
1: Oh, maybe you admit that you've been wrong for the last 42 years of your life.
0: Why did I just buy a new batch of fresh boxers?
1: Because
0: then?
1: You're an idiot and you refuse to let go. You're stubborn.
0: I'm not
1: like my wife.
0: I don't refuse to let go.
1: Yeah, you refuse.
0: I like to have the option.
1: That would be, even to yourself, an admission of defeat.
0: No, you see what? This is what being a well-rounded individual looks like. Because we have different needs and we have different moods. I don't want to be secured for the rest of the
1: week. You're in a scrunchy ball mood.
0: Yes. Today, it was tight Zachy day.
1: Uh-huh.
0: It was feel a little bit more comfortable. It was sweat wicking. I thought we were going to play some Pong. And I got a new pair of jeans, too. A new pair of jeans.
1: Well, you...
0: Express brand.
1: How's that...
0: You like that?
1: How's the underwear working out for that Pong? Good? How many games you went today?
0: That was a little uncalled for.
1: Zero.
0: That was a little uncalled
1: for. I thought it was 6-0 by my math.
2: Yeah. That's tough.
1: Send us an email. goodcleanboy@gmail.com. Browns and Patriots tonight, 8 o'clock. Catch all the action right here on The Fan after the Buckeyes show. Look, I talked about this. And actually, I was sitting down. I was talking to Nicole Sheeran from 10 TV. You can watch her on the news. She's on Channel 10 all day, every day.
0: How's that Browns story going to be for her?
1: Well, that's what she said to me. She goes, I need something for the Browns. I said, all right, I got something for you. Because I really think this is an achievement. This is something that has not happened with Browns fandom in quite a while. Deshaun Watson, Todd Monken, Andrew Berry, the Haslams, whoever you want to blame for this little experiment, okay?
0: All of them.
1: They have succeeded in uniting this fan base.
0: Mm-hmm. Yeah.
1: Like they've never been before.
0: Yeah.
1: Because usually you got a couple dissenting voices. No, no, I like this guy, and here's why. You're crazy. He sucks. Blah, blah, blah. I have not heard from one Browns fan.
0: You're right.
1: One.
0: No.
1: Who likes this decision of Deshaun Watson being QB1?
0: And usually,
1: one.
0: You'll see like the loud minority on social media.
1: They're
0: from
1: not,
0: times.
1: They're not there.
0: They're all, any post, any meme you're going to see, there's actually been great content and fodder out there with the memes due to this Deshaun Watson thing. And again, since they've done it, I'm now excited. I get jacked out of my mind just thinking about
1: it. Well, because you don't have a dog in the fight.
0: Just to watch Deshaun Watson just completely suck ass through this whole experiment, because it's going to happen.
1: But if you're a fan, you're a Browns fan, Timmy, these people on a good year, they're just one trauma away from drinking the bleach.
0: Yeah, I know.
1: All right?
0: I know.
1: And that's I don't want to do it to them.
0: That's why I kind of understand how there's so many delusional Browns fans.
1: You have to protect yourself.
0: You do. You need to trick yourself into thinking that something good can happen this year. I mean, we took a team to the playoffs with Joe Flacco, right? So maybe we could figure it out, you know, if we have a crappy quarterback, but the rest of the team is good. Lord knows we're never finding a quarterback. I mean, we had Baker Mayfield, and that worked for a second, and then it didn't work, and we sent him out of there. And look, he had three really good seasons with the Tampa Bay Buccaneers and not with us, but they are so universally against this. Maybe Tyvus is for it. I don't remember what his takes are. We're going to talk to Tyvus at
1: 5:30. There's no way Tyvus is for this. All right, give me an email. What do you got, Timmy?
0: All right, so let's go to our gal, Angela. This is my guys.
3: Ooh, that's called sometimes choke time, coach.
0: She says, this one's for Timmy, since I feel it's partly or mostly his fault. Hubby has gotten back into card collecting. First time since his childhood. So to earn some extra wifey points, I figured I would ask you some of your favorite shops for him to check out. His current favorite is Hometown Huddle in Plain City. I've not actually checked that one out. That's a good tip for me. He pulled a pretty great card out of a mystery bundle yesterday, so he's taken his first foray into selling something significant as well. Thanks in advance, Angie from Angela's Cakes. That's some good stuff. So I think this was the same shop that you may have popped into when you got me that the cool box of like 80s or early 90s era Topps cards, just like a fun like bubblegum pack. You know, you can get the wax era cards. You can get like a box of those for 30, 40 bucks. Have some fun with them. There's no like resale value with those, but there's fun stuff for all budgets. Like that's the good thing. And this place is called Triple Play. Triple Play is up in Westerville. So that's the most recent one I went to. And that's cool because they got plenty of cards there, but I would also say that's kind of more of an old souls type of shop. It's maybe 75% collectibles and straight memorabilia, which is cool, right? You got, you know, jerseys, wall art,
1: yeah,
0: signed posters.
1: That.
0: There's a really cool like Michael Jordan thing, and it's expensive too, but
1: it's signed.
0: You go, oh yeah, you go in there and see it's like embroidered. It's got all of his records on it. It's got like a plaque on the bottom. It's huge.
1: What's
0: it's
1: that
0: about
1: going
0: as,
1: for?
0: I think it's somewhere in the high single thousands, like 6, 7, 8 thousand, something in that in that range. They had a bunch of signed helmets too, and I actually found like the wall where they had kind of local helmets and stuff, a Matt Barr signed Browns helmet. And I'm sure the shop owner was blown away when someone actually came to the counter wanting the Matt Barr, the old
1: it?
0: Browns kicker, because you know that NFL, like the NFL football that I've had at my desk since we've worked here.
1: Yeah.
0: That, I don't know if you know the backstory, that was my dad's football. It was always in the house growing up. He caught that at a Steelers-Browns game at Three River
1: off the
0: in
1: very
0: 1982.
1: Foot of Matt Barr.
0: Off of Barr's foot.
1: Oh, that's full circle.
0: It's
1: I like
0: full
1: that.
0: Full circle. So the guy got a chuckle out of that. He gave me a great deal on it. It didn't have the single bar on the helmet, though. It's the standard Rydell. But that's a good shop. You got Midwest Sports Cards, which has a new place right next to the arena. That's a great spot. And Ryan over at Card Collector 2 in Grove City. That was one of the first shops that got us back into the trade. Lock City and Hilliard. There's a lot of good ones. Check them out.
1: Around the Big Ten with our guy Adam Rittenberg coming up in 2 minutes. Common Man and Timmy on the Fan.
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5: We've got a 5-minute slowdown on northbound 71 on the north side between 670 and 11th Avenue. There's also a delay on northbound 71 on the south side between Greenlawn Avenue and 315. 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
1: 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He joins us on the Bryant Heating and Cooling Systems Fan Guest Hotline. Adam, good to talk to you, my friend.
13: I'm doing great to be with you guys.
1: Before we get to the Week Zero action, we have some Big Ten teams in action this weekend. It was announced yesterday that Tony Petitti, the commissioner of the Big Ten, gets a new contract extended through 2033. I don't think there's such a thing as a commissioner that's really popular with the fans anywhere in any sport, but Tony Petitti is quite popular with the people, the administration in the Big Ten, correct?
13: Very much so. Yeah, I mean, again, Tony works for the president and chancellors, and I think he communicates that way. I think he's been very transparent with the people that matter in his league, which is, you know, presidents and chancellors, athletic directors, you know, coaches in major sports. And, you know, I think the feedback has been generally positive, even though there's been some real, you know, challenges, and there's been some ideas that haven't, you know, completely gone over well, whether it was private equity or even the expanded playoff. I mean, remember the reaction to that when that came out of the Big Ten circles around this time last year, and now it's something that's been supported by much of college athletics. And so, you know, I think Tony's someone who isn't afraid of criticism, also, you know, isn't really worried about the media. He's worried about what his bosses ultimately think, and I think this contract extension, while expected, validates the job that he's doing.
1: Real quick, I want to talk about private equity because we saw sort of a similar thing with FIFA and the World Cup. Is private equity in the Big Ten, is that dead now? Is that a dead issue?
13: I don't think it's completely dead, but it's been put on the back burner after some real effort for a long time and, you know, trying to get support around the conference. And obviously, you know, there were concerns at USC and Michigan. And I mean, listen, if you're Michigan, you're making enough money. You don't really need private equity. I think that's where it comes in, is there's some in the league that probably need it just to sustain, especially with the number of sports that are sponsored. And there's some that don't need it and ask themselves, why are we giving up a portion of our ownership, essentially, just to help these other schools. And so it's certainly not completely off the books, but it's, there's obviously other things that are going on that are, I think, taking more of the attention for Petitti and others.
0: It's Around the Big Ten with our friend Adam Rittenberg. And this one's not just a Big Ten story. It's one of the biggest stories in college football right now. And it's crazy because we've had all these issues of guys that have already signed professional contracts, played in preseason games, and they're trying to transfer back to college football. The Big Ten and the SEC, and I think even the Big 12, have already now approved a ban on pro players returning. It did dawn on me, though, Adam, like, first of all, like, what all do you know about how they drafted this up so quickly? And I guess the whole thing is as long as we don't have someone stepping in, like Congress, as they say, you can still just get sued and someone can still just get a temporary restraining order to still transfer back in if they want to. So what's to stop that, I say?
13: Yeah, I think that's the argument that the players' attorney is making, that hey, when they got that injunction in Louisiana a couple of weeks ago, it applied to the NCAA, but anyone that is essentially under the NCAA umbrella, which would be these conferences. And so you know, there could be a legal fight that's coming up. Now, the thing is, the season's almost here. I know there's going to be a number of players that are cut very, very soon from NFL teams in the next, you know, 72 hours. And so, you know, there could be additional efforts made by those who were part of that, you know, eligibility ruling in Colorado that were part of that 2022 recruiting class that might seek the same type of, you know, reinstation for college athletics. But I think this is generally, it feels a lot like the Brendan Sorsby thing, guys, where, you know, Texas Tech wanted to do it just as LSU wants to do it this time, but the rest of the league doesn't. And they are aligned in their thinking, and they're making it as difficult as possible for this to go through, despite, you know, the legal rulings that are on the player's side, whether it's Sorsby or whether the players who received the injunction from the Louisiana judge.
0: Adam, I know, there have been things that have been challenged throughout the years, like in the courts, about eligibility and getting like an extra chance to play for a myriad of reasons. But doesn't it seem like just in the last two or three years that it's just gotten obscene with all of these, you know, trips to the courtrooms? Is that just because of the extra money? I mean, that seems to be the logical response. How do you see it?
13: No, it's because they're winning. If they weren't winning the injunctions, then I think it would be a lot harder road. But these attorneys, and they're very good, I mean, they're, you know, I don't like that the attorneys are so powerful in college athletics now, but it's nothing against them. Like, they're good at their jobs and they're getting the the verdicts that they want from the local judges, because what does that local judge have to lose by granting the injunction to a player that can help the local team? And in this case, it's LSU. It could be other jurisdictions as well. So I think if the NCAA has won a few of the eligibility cases here lately, but generally they've been on the losing end of that, which has certainly emboldened any player that might have a loophole or fall under a classification. And again, you know, I get it to a degree, like kind of what Lane Kiffin's saying, that, hey, if this ruling, the 5 for 5, had come down earlier when players were making their NFL draft decisions, then some of them would have said, hey, you know what? I can play college athletics or college football one more year, make a lot of money, more than I'd make rookie minimum or whatever. I'm going to come back to college. It obviously came down later when all those draft decisions had been made, and yet those players are not eligible just because they did what anyone would have done and tried to go play in the NFL.
1: Around the Big Ten with ESPN's Adam Rittenberg. We have football on Saturday. USC is in action against San Jose State. USC comes in ranked 14th in the AP. We talk about Ohio State. We talk about Oregon. We talk about Indiana in terms of competing for a Big Ten championship. Do you think that USC should have those expectations to compete for a title?
13: I think they should. I mean, this will be their best roster under Lincoln Riley overall. I like the fact that they did not take a lot of transfers, because they've done that in the past two cycles and it hasn't really worked out. They're really relying mostly on the players that they are retaining from last year. And then they put out a depth chart last night, guys, that includes, I think, 4 starters who are freshmen, and that was the nation's number one recruiting class, number of other players that are in the depth chart. So they're a team that is going to be young in certain spots, but arguably more talented. And I really think they have a 5-game season. They've got Ohio State, Oregon, Washington at home. They've got Indiana and Penn State on the road. If they can win 3 of those games, they're probably going to the college football playoff. If they can't win any of them, then Lincoln Riley's probably fired. It's as simple as that. And obviously can't stumble against San Jose State or any of the other opponents. But this should be a team that Lincoln Riley, I know talking to him multiple times this offseason, he feels that this is a team that doesn't have many holes, if any, and that will be his best at USC.
0: So, Adam, then a week from Saturday, folks around here, we're excited for it. Another Ohio State football season will begin. And we got Ball State coming in. Did you see this quarterback that they named their starter? He is a unit. He's only 5'10", but 250 pounds. Keldrick Luster. That's who the Buckeye defense is going to be going up against for the Ball State Cardinals. I guess we got to be prepared for this guy.
13: Yeah, Ball State's got a bowling ball at quarterback, and that'll be a unique challenge. Just, you know, you don't see a lot of quarterbacks with that physique. He's got some experience, and it'll be interesting. Mike Yuremovich, who I remember years ago when he was an assistant at Northern Illinois, second year there at Ball State. So interested to see what he can do. And you know, again, I think a lot of us will be watching this Ohio State defense with all the new pieces and Matt Patricia being in his second year and trying to come close to matching a historic performance on defense last year. How is it going to look? How is it going to be different? And obviously, Luster is that first quarterback test for the Buckeyes.
1: Adam, we appreciate it, my friend. Enjoy the football this weekend. We'll talk to you next week.
13: Okay, thanks for having me, guys.
1: Around the Big Ten with Adam Rittenberg on the Bryant Heating and Cooling Systems Fan Guest Hotline. I know what Lincoln Riley is saying about the talent, and Adam said that was the number one recruiting class in 2026, but you can't tell me that you don't have a roster with some holes in it if your 2-deep has 4 true freshmen as your starters.
0: Oh, absolutely.
1: Right? I mean, we can't just toss that aside no matter how highly they were recruited.
0: Look, yeah, like that number one recruiting class, like that's not going to lock in. You're not going to know whether that was the number one recruiting class until a few years down the road.
1: You wouldn't think so.
0: When we analyze how all those guys done. You're obviously going to have, 2, 3, 4 guys at that level of a class that you expect can be impact players as true freshmen, but you honestly don't know.
1: Jeremiah Smith has high expectations for himself, but perhaps higher expectations for one of his teammates. How about that? Details next. Common Man and Timmy on The Fan.
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5: We've got some holdup due to an accident that is blocking westbound 270's off-ramp to Cleveland Avenue on the north outer belt. And you're looking at a couple minutes slowdown on westbound 670 from Grandview Avenue to I-70. 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
1: Subscribe. And every single show comes right to your device free of charge. It's brought to you by our friends at Care Heating and Cooling. Jeremiah Smith?
0: Smith and then emails?
1: He's pretty good.
0: Pretty good.
1: Just saying.
0: Yeah.
1: I mean, Austin doesn't think he should be a captain, but whatever.
0: my man.
1: Whatever.
0: My man, Austin.
1: Will you lay off, Austin?
0: I was off, people. I was dripping with sarcasm when I said that the other day on the show. I know they did a little thing on their pod. They're playing a game. They've got a lot of content to push out there as we get ready for the season. It was a hypothetical type of thing.
1: I actually understood what Austin Ward was saying.
0: Totally
1: he's getting it too. Some flack because he was asked, if you're going to take the captaincy away
0: from somebody,
1: from one of these seven, which ones are going to be? So obviously he's going to piss somebody off because he got to pick somebody. So he said Jeremiah Smith, not because he's not good, but because he's the best. He's so good, he doesn't need it. You know what I will compare it to? I will compare Jeremiah Smith to Rowdy Roddy Piper. No, listen to me here for a second. One of the greatest, most well-known professional wrestlers in the history of the thing. How many times was Rowdy Roddy Piper WWF champion?
0: I'm gonna guess zero.
1: Zero.
0: Did he ever win WrestleMania or anything like that?
1: And you want to know
0: one
1: why?
0: Of the premier things?
1: Because he didn't need it.
0: They didn't need to write him into that because he was so big.
1: He didn't need the prop, the belt, to make himself bigger.
0: And you
1: he
0: know,
1: was big just by him being him.
0: You're definitely more that era wrestling guy than I was. I will give you that. I don't even know if like the comparison is enough on Jeremiah Smith's side. And that's not taking anything away from Roddy Piper. I just still think Jeremiah Smith is more like a macho man type of guy.
1: Jeremiah Smith is better than Rowdy Roddy Piper?
0: I might be telling you that.
1: Reimer?
0: In college football standards right now, he could be one of the best ever.
7: Yeah, Mike.
1: You know who Piper is?
7: I don't.
1: No? Mm-mm. What about Hulk Hogan?
7: I do know Hulk.
0: Good. Yeah. He's heard of, you heard of the Macho Man, Randy Savage?
7: He was in Rocky III.
1: He was?
7: Thunderlips. Yes.
1: Thunderlips. Mm-hmm. That's right.
0: Okay. All right. This is nice. That makes me feel a little bit better.
1: Mm-hmm.
0: Tito hasn't even seen any of the Rocky films. Why did I even elect to bring him up?
7: I've seen every single one.
1: Good. I thought he loved the Rocky films.
0: Tito?
1: Yeah. Doesn't he quote Rocky IV all the time?
0: He might, but I think he hasn't even seen like the original or the second one. I think he picks it up with three and then four.
1: You just picked it up in the middle? He didn't see the original?
0: I'm pretty sure. But there's many, many things about Tito that are displeasing.
1: All right, Jeremiah Smith.
0: That's certainly one of them.
1: Yeah, we can't pick one. Yeah, don't get on Austin Ward. Get on Tito.
0: Seriously.
1: I'm gonna get
0: just
1: on
0: for
1: somebody.
0: No reason.
1: Just get on. There's always a reason.
0: Guy to get on right there.
1: Right, here's what Jeremiah Smith said about true freshman running back legend Bay.
0: Oh, baby.
1: He said, I think I said this back in spring. I said to Luke Montgomery, I said, before legend Bay leaves Ohio State, he'll be a Heisman finalist or he'll end up winning it. The things he's been doing in practice has been pretty special.
0: I got started off with a little suspension, didn't it?
1: Well,
0: sending a message to him, whatever that was.
1: It started off with one of the weirdest stories of all time in college sports.
0: Oh, yeah.
1: Where
0: that.
1: He commits to Tennessee and he's being like held hostage by his family.
0: Mm-hmm.
1: He doesn't want to go there, but he commits to Tennessee and somehow they let him out of that obligation because he said he was coerced into going to Tennessee. Comes here where he wanted to be. Ryan Day in the offseason in spring ball compared him to Tyreek Hill, which
0: without the
1: from a player standpoint, I'll take all day, every single day. From an off the field standpoint, not so much. That's not what he was referring to. But I got Ryan Day, a guy who's been on campus for about 5 minutes, saying, you know what he reminds me of? Tyreek Hill.
0: Yeah.
1: I got Jeremiah Smith coming out. Saying, you know what? Wouldn't shock me. He won the Heisman Trophy. And the guy has not played a down of football for Ohio State yet.
8: Look, man, sometimes you just know, right? And I'm gonna trust the guys that know a lot about football that are actually seeing this and studying this on a daily basis.
1: Well, I'm not saying they're wrong.
8: No,
1: I'm just
8: not.
1: Saying, man, I want to get my eyes on this guy consistently.
8: And when you watch just you and I don't go to practice, but when we see the footage that they put out and you can see some of just the camp highlights and just how he moves, like just mobility is mobility. Like I'm watching clips of how he just eases his way through the defense. And a lot of this, they're doing thud right now, right? It's going to be a different ball game when it's live tackling and live hitting. That's football, but this dude's played football and is a star in high school. That's why he's here. Speed is speed. Speed kills. Acceleration kills. You know, change of direction kills for a position like that. That's what Legend Bay is. This guy is just a freakishly gifted athlete. You put the ball in his hands, as long as his hands are good and he adjusts to the game that way, takes care of it, this guy will be special.
1: There's an old saying, Timmy.
8: It's in Tennessee.
1: There's an old saying.
9: There's an old saying in Tennessee. I know it's in Texas, probably in Tennessee, that says, fool me once, shame on you. If fool me, we can't get fooled again.
1: This is something that I would use when I was playing high school baseball back in the day. You know, you wouldn't know it to look at me now, but I was pretty damn fast. Speed never goes in a slump.
8: Until you get old, then it does. But not for him.
1: My point is, Legend Bay is not old.
8: No,
1: he's,
8: no, he's
1: 18
8: not.
1: Years old.
8: No, you are.
1: No,
8: he's
1: I'm not old either. Fit as a fiddle. Oh, I'll go out there, race you, kick your ass right now.
8: I don't want to do it.
1: Because you know you'll lose.
8: I choose not to run.
1: Mm-hmm. Ryber, you're like 20 years younger than me. You want to take me on?
8: Sure.
1: You'll lose. I'm telling you right now.
8: You'll lose.
1: When I'm done, I may have to go in for traction because my back's dead. But I'm telling you.
8: Oh, that seems like a great idea then.
1: I'm going across that finish line.
8: Yeah, get on me. Like, don't play a little lazy round of golf.
1: It's no golf with a back brace on.
8: Doing some sprints that we know we can't do.
1: Oh, I can do.
7: It'd be good content.
1: Going right now. Don't challenge me.
8: No.
1: Don't challenge. You can do the rest of the show by yourself.
8: I won the last race. That's it for me.
1: No, that's different.
8: I won that race.
1: It was different.
8: And I almost killed myself. And I'm not doing it again.
7: Did you get a head start like Jerry did?
8: No.
1: No.
8: I might have even started behind him.
1: Mm. No, don't do that.
8: Do what?
1: Don't do that. Patronize me like
8: make
1: that.
8: Make it like it was even better.
1: Don't do that. Come on. I think ESPN is overestimating how much we actually care about one particular person. And I'll tell you who it is coming up next. Plus, we'll do some Too Hot Thursday with Reimer. Common Man and Timmy on the Fan.
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5: We've got an accident that's causing some holdup on Harrisburg Pike between Frank Road and Briggs Road. And we've got slower traffic on eastbound 270 on the North Outer Belt from 315 to 71. 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
29: Good afternoon. This is Paul Keels. Opening round of the PGA Tour Championship in Atlanta today. Min Woo Lee atop the board at -8. Victor Hovland, 2 off the lead at 6 under par. The LPGA's FM Championship in Boston. Se-Young Kim, the leader, at 8 under par. Baseball tonight. Columbus Clippers are at Indianapolis. Off night for both Cleveland and Cincinnati at the Major League level. Cleveland Browns with their final preseason game tonight. Entertaining New England. The Browns today also released veteran wide receiver Cedric Tillman. Other NFL preseason games tonight. Pittsburgh at Buffalo. San Francisco at Vegas, and the Rams and Chargers meet in L.A. Bengals play their finale tomorrow at Philadelphia. Seattle has signed defensive tackle Leonard Williams to a 3-year, $90 million contract, which includes $56 million in guaranteed money. 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Breaking sports news when it happens on The Fan, Ohio's sports destination.
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0: It's Too Hot Thursday. We'll get some audio from Reimer. We're also reading more of your emails today because we neglected you yesterday. Now, tomorrow on the show, all right, let me do a little foreshadowing.
3: Sure. Yeah.
0: And a little
3: big show.
0: Foreskinning as well.
3: Big Friday show.
0: Tomorrow on the show, it's Music Appreciation Friday. It's the last one. The last one before football season. So we're going to go back and we're going to revisit some of our favorite Walker songs. No new ones tomorrow, but just a look at our favorites. And the second episode of Timmy Eats a Burger drops at 5 o'clock. You can go and watch the first episode on YouTube. Just search Timmy Eats a Burger. And I'm going to tell you right now, it is 6 minutes worth your time. I enjoyed the hell out of it.
3: Well, thank you.
0: And I watched the new one that hasn't been released yet, and I think this one's even better.
3: I will say it's also a nice bit of, like, two parts of the station working hard on this, too, because for the work that I do, like setting the schedule and, you know, being on it and editing the audio, our friends upstairs in digital, they got to do that, too, so we can have that video component so we can play it together. And we did this last week, the first time we've ever done this on the show, where those of you who like to listen or watch typically on YouTube, so you get the visual aspect, even while we played the audio version, the video was airing simultaneously with that. That was the first time we'd ever done it, and we will continue to do it that way for Timmy Eats a Burger. So I'm excited. I also, back to the first thing, I'm glad we're doing, I think it's a good decision to not do another wave for the final Music Appreciation Friday.
0: The songs are done. The new ones are done.
3: We've got, we haven't counted. If you had to guess how many have been done, I'm going to say like 50.
0: 9,000.
3: Yeah.
0: 9,000 Walker Told Me I Have AIDS songs.
3: It would be a triple disc set. Like, it would be like Billy Joel, The Essential. Like, if we had to throw that out there. And maybe as we play some tomorrow, we will kind of, in fact, be picking what, like, that two-disc set or whatever, three-disc set might look like by the ones that get a play tomorrow. So, something you could also email about, like, ones that you got to hear.
0: Goodcleanboy@gmail.com.
3: Our guy Brian chimes in, my guys.
6: To switch the samples.
3: This kind of goes in hand with the little clip that you just played, but could be any clip. As a middle school teacher, oftentimes I'd love to be able to use lots of the sound clips to make my class more engaging. I like that. When you're trying to make pre-algebra interesting for eighth graders, it's not the world's easiest task. Would you be willing to share some of those files with me so that I could have a little soundboard to play and make class more entertaining?
0: No. But
3: No.
0: Dude,
3: that was a pretty swift no,
0: yes,
3: man.
0: That's right. We have curated these sounds in some cases over years of working here.
3: That's true.
0: We've built up our bank of sounds, and some have stuck around for longer than others, but they mean something to us. Like, switch the samples means something to us. This.
7: Ladies and gentlemen, my friend Richard Kimball doesn't feel well.
0: Means something to us, but it's probably not going to mean anything for your middle school algebra. My suggestion to you is, you guys, and maybe the entire class, can get together on this. Curate your own soundboard. Okay?
3: You're kind of giving them their own opportunity.
0: That's right.
3: To have some fun.
0: I'm giving
3: with each other.
0: Ukraine the blueprint for the missiles, but mm-hmm. I'm not giving them the missiles.
3: Right.
0: Okay? So I want
3: you.
0: We're
3: not giving the keys.
0: No. I want you to take a tablet. Doesn't have to be an expensive one. You can hook up a little speaker to it in the classroom, and you guys decide together what is fun to play, what is applicable
3: now
0: for algebra.
3: Do you want two sides to this too? I do like that idea, because I think a lot of the things that I share, like humor wise with my son, he's kind of at that age anyway, where I'm pretty sure that I can be a little bit funny at times, and he's just not good at giving me credit for that. But he's also watching a lot of different stuff for a kid his age when it comes to TikTok and YouTube and the clips and the memes that he's watching.
0: That's right.
3: So there's going to be those different
0: audio. We don't
3: have
0: the same references.
3: Yeah, there's going to be those different, like, audio sound clips, all like different yelling sounds, and just the,
0: also
3: when
0: being
3: something
0: a teacher,
3: good happens, there's a different sound effect for that.
0: I don't know what you can get away with.
1: right? I don't know if it's frowned upon, like if a kid gets a question wrong in math, to be like, oh, no. Then that kid goes home and says, Mom, Dad, I was humiliated in class today because Mr. So-and-so played the sad trombone music when I got the question wrong, and right, now I have to go to therapy.
3: Is there like a put it in reverse tear? Like, I don't know. I don't know if that one hits. Like the younger crowd. Maybe you got a kid named Terry in class.
1: Speaking of Terry, Miss Terry is married to Nick Saban, and ESPN's much-anticipated documentary series, anticipated by someone, I don't know, profiling the career of legendary college football head coach Nick Saban, will debut on October 8th on ESPN. It is 6 episodes, simply titled Saban, going to chronicle the 7-time national championship-winning head coach throughout his time at LSU with the Dolphins, and of course during his historic 17-year run at Alabama. But since Nick Saban is involved in this documentary, I'm quite sure that these stuff with the Dolphins will
3: mysteriously disappear.
1: Skate around. I mean, I'm sure it'll be there. It has to be there. But are we going to get a real in-depth look? Look, I know that when Last Dance came out, there was a call for more of these types of things, the longer form sports documentaries. But the thing about Michael Jordan, whether you love him or hate him, is you can't deny his popularity globally and what he means, not just to the game of basketball, but really to society, right? You can go to a small village, probably, across the ocean and say, Michael Jordan.
3: Yeah.
1: And they know who that is.
3: I don't think there's a sect in the globe where you can go.
1: My wife doesn't know anything about basketball, didn't watch the Bulls back then. But she was really interested in watching The Last Dance because of she knows Michael Jordan. Yeah, she knows the significance of that.
3: To think that in Nick Saban, obviously, like his record and the
1: I'm not talking about his accomplishments.
3: I know you're not.
1: His accomplishments stand alone. I get that.
3: I know, but it's just, does he have, you talk about lack of pizzazz. You're getting none of that. You're getting the complete opposite with Nick Saban. Maybe a little bit of his more dry, quiet sense of humor is going to come out, but he has just portrayed that image of
1: for
3: being...
1: For 6 parts, you're going to watch that?
3: No, I'm not.
1: I tried to sell my wife on a 6-part Nick Saban docuseries,
3: no, she's
1: she'd
3: not
1: pack her bags and leave me.
3: No, you'd have to have some really good evidence in like a snippet of that show that it like checks some other boxes. Like if it's just going to be about like the hardcore desire to win and all that, yeah... That doesn't play. Nick Saban teaching those things, right or wrong, does not play like if it's Michael Jordan, you know, looking into the camera and he's talking about how he's trying to, you know, belittle the, you know, 13th guy on the Chicago Bulls in practice because that's just how he was. That's just how important
1: Michael
3: it was to
1: Jordan
3: him
1: plays
3: to win
1: everywhere in every corner of the country. I know they don't want to hear this, but Nick Saban plays for college football fans, particularly college football fans in the South. And it's not the same reach. Tommy from New Jersey doesn't give two craps about Nick Saban. I'm telling you. 6 parts is way too much for Nick Saban. Doesn't minimize his accomplishments. I'm not trying to do that, whether I like him personally or not. He's the greatest coach I've ever seen in college football. I give him that. But do I want to watch a 6-part docuseries about this dry as a popcorn fart dude?
3: Why would we do a 6-part series about Nick Saban when we can just do like a 12-part series about Pat McAfee?
1: That's coming too.
3: I mean, that's what we want to hear about.
1: That's coming too.
3: Right?
1: Yeah. That's what I want to hear about.
3: I think they should air that after the Pat McAfee show and before PTI with Pat McAfee and Pat McAfee.
1: Well, he's going to be on Monday Night Countdown this year.
3: With Pat McAfee?
1: Well, it's not called Monday Night Countdown with Pat McAfee yet, but it will.
3: It will be.
1: Soon it will.
3: I think it'll just, instead of Monday Night Football, it'll be Pat McAfee Football.
1: Okay. Like John Madden Football.
3: PMF. Yep.
1: That could be the video game for the new generation. We're all talking about playing Madden.
3: No,
1: maybe
3: we're talking
1: about playing McAfee.
3: We're playing McAfee.
1: Yeah.
3: That's... How do you become the most famous person in the history of the universe?
1: Hey, man, let him live.
3: When did that happen?
1: Let him live.
3: Good for him.
1: Let's do some Too Hot coming up next. Common Man and Timmy on The Fan.
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9: We've got a bit of a slowdown on northbound 270 on that west outer belt between Tuttle Crossing Boulevard and 33. And there's a 10-minute holdup if you're on northbound 71 on the north side from East Broad Street to 11th Avenue. 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
0: We are heading into what looks to be a dry, sunny weekend ahead. Overnight tonight, clearing skies into Friday morning, low temps at 63 on Friday, a lot of sunshine, a dry day, 82 across central Ohio. Saturday is sunny, 83, and Sunday, dry, sunny, warmer at 87. That is your 97.1 The Fan weather forecast. I'm 10 Weather Impact Chief Meteorologist Chris Tomer.
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0: Now, Teddy's not here. I think it's the first time on a Thursday that we have not done Too Hot with Teddy. Instead, it's Reimer, and I got to tell you, I'm a little scared.
1: I am too. I'm afraid he's just going to have nothing but Kyle Singler clips. For the entire show. It was sad. It's tragic. I don't want to hear it. I know you're a sick bastard. You love seeing Dookies fall. But stay away from Singler.
4: I'm locked and loaded on some things all around the station.
0: All right, what do we got? So, where are we starting?
4: I mean, it wouldn't be too hot tradition to not start with T-Bone and Tyvus.
1: Okay.
4: So.
1: All right.
4: I got it. I got a two-parter for you. So they were talking. Tyvus was eating in the studio. And he's now eating pears, and he explains why.
5: I eat pears now. You know,
0: you're a pear. You like pears?
5: I love pears.
0: I didn't know you were a pear guy.
5: Yeah, I had a pear because it helps. It's big in fiber, so you know I have a poop problem.
0: I did not.
6: Well, I didn't know. Thank you.
5: I don't like. They say you're supposed to poop every day. I go like three, four days.
0: Really?
5: Yeah.
0: Oh no, that's not good.
5: Yeah. Well, that's what they say. But yeah. I've been like that my entire life, where I go like 3-4 days. And
0: oh, maybe it is. I don't know. Like that. Here's what I know. The human bowels make no sense. I will say this. I'm excited to hear the second part because the first part was just fantastic.
1: Why you got to do that?
0: A lot of the health of an individual, I've been told by people who know better, is located in the gut. Yeah. If you don't have good gut bacteria.
1: Yeah. You know about my mother-in-law and her struggles with the gut health.
0: She's pretty much dead.
1: She had the poop transplant. You remember when we talked about that?
0: I still cannot get
1: That's
0: over that they took
1: a fecal transplant as a thing.
0: From someone else.
1: Someone else's
0: and implanted
1: butt
0: it.
1: And put it up her butt. And then. Probably not upper butt, but put it into her somehow.
0: In my mind, they were connected by a hose at the same time, anus to anus.
1: Anal hoses with a couple of anal beads mixed in.
0: Gut health is very important. I don't know if a pear alone is necessarily going to fix that issue.
1: Like a pear a day,
0: but
1: gives you great gut health.
0: Let's hear the second part of that, Ryan.
4: So the second part, they go into talking about how often you should poop. And then T-Bone shares a story about the only person that he knows that poops after every meal.
5: And apparently, it's like, the healthiest is you're supposed to poop after every meal. That's what I hear.
0: That seems... Well, I only know one person in my life that was like that. Scott Torgerson. Who's obviously now on mornings over on QFM. And like, I remember the first time we hung out, I met him and Common Man when they were doing the show together and I was going to be their producer. Went to lunch with them for the first time. In the middle of our conversation, we're kind of finishing up our food. Torg was like,
5: hitting.
0: Oh, that's great. And then he just like got up and walked away. Yeah. And I was like, oh God, he hates me. Mike told me later, it's like, no, he has to go after every single meal. Like, that's just what happened.
4: I'd like to say it's an exaggeration, but it's not. He'll be sitting at the table with you. All right, hold on, dude. All right, be right back.
0: And he's like a ninja crapper, too.
1: He gets it done quick, huh?
0: Oh, it just flows right out.
1: Nice. Yeah.
0: And I don't know if he's lazy with the wiping or he's just been blessed by not having to wipe a lot.
1: Yeah, maybe it's like a good clean stool.
0: Well, if you go so
1: and
0: much.
1: It only takes like 3 or 4 wipes. Occasionally I'm sure you've had the one where it's like clean as a whistle.
0: I don't believe it.
1: It's like fossilized.
0: I still will sit there and keep wiping. Because I don't believe it.
1: It's bleeding.
0: Until I got blood on that paper.
1: Bleeding a noose, Murphy. Yeah, but what is like the normal time frame, I would say?
0: I go once a day. You aim for once a
1: day. It's not like, it doesn't have to be right after a meal is too quick. Like if it's flowing through you like lava, that seems like your metabolism is way too fast. That's not happening, but...

0: that's like, you got your morning, afternoon, or evening crappers. Mine's somewhere in the mid-morning. That's just where the range is. So once a day, and I'm reading like sometimes it's three times a day. I feel like that's too much.
1: Well, I feel like
0: too much fiber in the diet. If that's what's going on,
1: backed up. Like my wife is that way. And again, I'm going to go home. She's going to punch me right in the throat.
2: Don't talk about my bowels on the air.
1: Too bad.
0: She's not listening today.
1: But it'll get back to her. Trust me. She's one of these like Tyvis poopers where it's like once every couple days. But then when the day that she does poop, it's like five poops. She makes up for all the days that she didn't poop.
0: Oh, yeah. My sister would go like a week, sometimes 2 weeks.
1: 2 weeks?
0: She just
1: got to go to the doc. That's a medical issue.
0: Yes. Like there's been times in her life where she's been very concerned about the inability to go. And yeah. I can understand that. Like vacations would do it to her. Anything where like you're just eating some things that are just slightly off from what your routine is.
1: A lot of cheese? Plug up that BH?
0: No. I mean, she has cheese.
1: Block of Swiss?
0: It's not like she's a Green Bay Packers fan and that's like her only diet.
1: What are you
0: having for
1: dinner tonight? I'll just say a 2-pound block of Swiss cheese.
0: Just a wheel. Yeah. You just look in the fridge. It's just nothing but wheels of different kinds.
3: All right, give me another one. This one is from Rothman and Ice. Maddie was in with JP because Rothman's off. And Cole, they were having a discussion on would you buy your daughter a BBL to boost her self-esteem? So
0: buy a BBL?
3: Yeah. So here you go.
0: Okay. All right.
3: Parents paying for BBLs too?
4: I wouldn't be shocked.
3: You cannot be paying for your daughter's BBL.
4: If you see light at the end of the tunnel, if they take financially,
3: I don't care what kind of financial benefits you get. You cannot buy your daughter a BBL.
4: You wouldn't want to pay for a procedure. Just put that in a general box that would make your child feel more confident in their appearance.
3: Not that one.
4: Okay, but I'm just saying, in a box.
3: It's not the sexual part of
4: the BBL. It's just the idea of your child now feels more confident about their body. It's better for their mental health.
3: Let's ask the parent of a daughter. In the event that your daughter comes up to you and says, hey, Dad, I'd feel more confident. Mm-hmm. I'd feel more secure with myself if I was walking around caked up. Will you buy me a BBL?
4: I'll buy you a gym membership.
3: There you go. First of all, I had to look up what BBL was.
0: See, I was confused too because I just found something out. This is like the Gen Z in us. I always thought that was just a code for a bubble. And I know the term Brazilian butt lift. I didn't know.
3: You didn't know BBL was that?
0: I thought BBL was just slang for the bubble. Like, and then I was thinking
3: butt?
0: Like, okay, I can understand how you would get an implant just like they do implants at other places. There are ass implants and stuff like that. Yeah, but buying one for your daughter who's like, what, 15 or 16 or not?
1: Absolutely not.
0: You have a daughter, so go ahead.
1: No, absolutely not. If she gets older and wants to do that to herself, then, you know, whatever. You make your money, go ahead, get your fat sucked out of different areas and injected into your anus, if that's what helps you.
0: Not into your anus.
1: Well, what I mean.
0: Into your buttocks.
1: You know what
0: into,
1: I mean.
0: Into the cheeks.
1: But you know what, though? This is not a gender thing. If I had a son and my son came to me and said, Dad, I'd really think more of myself if I got calf implants. Like, tough crap, dude. I'm not doing that.
3: Do some calf raises.
0: Yeah.
1: I'm just saying, you want
0: exactly.
1: calf implants if you're that insecure? We're not talking about some sort of deformity or something like that. Like, I got a cleft palate. I got a crooked, huge bump in my nose. I got a deviated septum.
0: Right,
1: I can't
0: right.
1: breathe. I'm not talking about that.
0: Or a couple of really ugly looking moles that make you self-conscious and you want to get them lanced off, you know, whatever.
1: But a Brazilian butt lift for my daughter?
0: No. People, I can believe. But that to me is crazy, though, that we're in a world where you're doing this for your teenage daughters. What about teenage boys too? Maybe they need a little bit more down there as well to feel more self-conscious.
1: Well, actually, Adam King was teasing me not too long ago about how I have no ass.
0: And that how'd that make you feel?
1: It made me feel really bad.
0: Yeah.
1: Yeah.
0: To point it out.
1: I mean,
0: like
1: I go all out. I try and get trim and fit, you know, and I lose a little bit of the junk in the trunk. And the first thing Adam King says is, man, you got a pancake butt back there. How do you think that made me feel?
0: Not good.
1: No,
0: and
1: maybe,
0: you know what?
1: Maybe the station should pay for my BBL.
0: You know what? You don't. Now, is it like, are you like J-Lo back there? No. Obviously not.
1: I mean, I think you can get two good handfuls in my ass.
0: Yeah, you're not.
1: Robert, come over here and grab my ass.
0: You're not concave or anything. Okay, it's fine. It's fine.
1: Yeah, it's fine.
0: It's a good ass.
1: It's not a juicy double.
0: It's a good ass.
1: It's but not it's good
0: a,
1: enough.
0: It's not a great ass.
1: No, it's not a great ass.
0: But it's solid. It's all right.
1: More too hot, and we'll do some of your emails coming up in 2 minutes. Don't go anywhere. Common Man and Timmy on the Fan.
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7: We've got a couple minutes slowdown on westbound 270 on the north outer belt from Westerville to 71, and about a 5-minute holdup on westbound 670 from Grandview Avenue to I-70. 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
4: Email us, goodcleanboy at gmail.com. We'll read more of your emails. We'll do some more Too Hots. I saw the British Medical Journal, because I read that all the time. The British Medical Journal has a study. They've estimated that roughly 25% of former NFL players who died between 2016 and 2021 showed signs of CTE. This is getting some press. I have a couple thoughts on this. First of all, I'm surprised it's only 25%. You know, I see the headlines, bombshell CTE report. And I thought it was going to be like 95%. It's 25%, which right. I'm not minimizing, but I'm just surprised it's that low.
5: Right.
4: Also, here's what I say about CTE. I'm not a CTE denier. It's real. It's terrible. It's real. I feel badly for the people and the families that have to deal with this stuff and watch their relatives change because of the game they decided to play or the profession that they were in. It's terrible. All right. We also, and I keep going back to this, we do not have a baseline for society yet. We keep talking about, oh, CTE, NFL, and I'm quite sure it is much more prevalent than people in regular society, but we're still not seeing that number. I mean, I think about it. How many times I fell off my bike? One time I went headfirst into a brick wall, blacked out, threw up. Like, did that give me something? Do I have some sort of early version of CTE? I have no idea.
5: Right. We can't. And that's the one thing.
4: You can't test it in the living.
5: You can't test it in the living. And work is continuing to be done. And I'm sure, you know, 5, 10, 15 years, this is the kind of thing that you think, like, with grant money, with funding, they will be able to, you know, find some more answers about this. But, I mean, I think with football, you kind of know, right? You're just going to have to go with the luck of the draw if you're going to be a football player, or if you're just going to be an athlete where you're going to be taking hits to the head. You have to be comfortable knowing that you're going to have a very, very high likelihood of something like this being in your future. Much as that sucks, but I think we have enough research now to know that that could be down the road for you.
4: Definitely, but we don't have enough. We see this. Football players are this percentage more likely of getting ALS or Parkinson's or dementia than the regular population. We can measure that, right? And we can look at those numbers and say, wow, they're pretty elevated for people playing contact sports. Because we know what the baseline is for the general population of people getting ALS.
5: Yeah.
4: So you can look at that and say, all right, that's pretty clear. But for CTE, there's so much we don't No yet.
5: Did it give a number of brains that were studied other than the percentage? It just said of football players who appeared in at least one game in their careers and who died between 2016 and 2021, the study found that a minimum of around 25% had CTE upon their death. So again,
4: I bet it's higher than that.
5: Yeah. Again, like that's, and it said a minimum of 25%. So they're not, I guess, quite sure without more testing. Here was another one. The brains of more than 330 NFL players who died between 08 and 21 have been donated to this bank, the Unite Brain Bank at Boston University at BU. Of those, 93%.
4: Well, again,
5: of the 330,
4: these are families
5: diagnosed with CTE
4: who are donating the brain of their loved one.
5: Probably after they noticed,
4: because they want some answers.
5: Yeah,
4: right. It's not like, oh, he was
5: Everything's
4: sharp,
5: fine.
4: Sharp until the end of his life.
5: Right.
4: Reading Moby Dick. Let's donate his brain for CTE study. No, they're gonna look at the guys who unfortunately struggled with dementia in their lives.
5: That's again, like that's I guess what I'm asking about this one test right here is like are they all like subjects that had lots of issues at the end and were acting, looking, feeling like far different people than they were like in their 30s, 40s, 50s, or those, you know, first couple of decades after they stopped their playing career. Those are the questions that you need to ask. I know like, it's interesting because I talked to my sister about this. I was actually catching up with her on the phone yesterday and her field is neuroscience. She's a professor at the University of Virginia. And
4: man, you're the successful one of the family.
5: Jeez.
4: Huh?
5: No, we joke. Like I send her like an NPR link. I'm like, she would be like the Dr. Lewis is a neuroscience professor at the University of Virginia. And then like insert quote or tip topic about study right here. But she stayed away from football for a long time, like because of this, like because of this issue.
4: She stayed away from
5: stayed away from watching it. She's since come back on that just because you realize like, yeah, like I think we got to this point now where this information is out there and people are still going to do it. It's their right, right? It's freedom of choice. You get to go out there and football's fun. Like even she can admit
4: that.
5: Like,
4: but the people
5: fun sport, fun game.
4: Choose to take that risk, and I'm not trying to take the risk away from them, should be given all the information mm-hmm. that
5: yeah.
4: we have.
5: But she has all those questions too about prevalence and, you know, what we really still need to find out. What can we know? I think she was telling me they test zebrafish. Like that's what,
4: is bang them
5: students,
4: in the head.
5: Yeah. I don't know what it is about what we didn't get too in depth about that, of what's special about the zebrafish that can transfer over to humans. Earthworms, they'll like shoot them with electrodes, like get into their heads or their brains to try to see what they can see what the brain activity is when you do some different things
4: worm,
5: to it.
4: Huh?
5: Yeah, yeah.
4: That's interesting.
5: Like zebrafish, earthworms.
4: Reimer, isn't it fascinating when people have real jobs?
0: Yes, absolutely.
4: here we are.
0: Yeah.
5: I do. I feel like such an idiot when I'm on the phone with her.
4: Want to know why you feel like an idiot?
5: Because I am.
4: Because you're an idiot.
5: Yeah, because I am.
4: And I'm
5: like,
4: one too. Don't get
5: God,
4: me wrong.
5: What a redheaded stepchild. I'm out here just an idiot, a moron.
4: So what'd you do today? Well, I did. I made some pee-pee jokes and, you know, played some Walker Told Me I Have AIDS
5: yeah.
4: songs that we we made.
5: What'd you do? We just made a major breakthrough of discovering the cure for CTE.
4: Oh, that's fantastic.
5: Oh, wonderful.
4: That sounds like a good day.
5: It's a nice Wednesday.
4: Let's do some emails. goodcleanboy@gmail.com.
5: Here we go. I had something. Someone chimed in about the Teddy's travel that was going on. My Carolina Teddy's. It could be something else. Did we wind up getting a report from Panama Ted's excursion to North Carolina and if he stopped at the cookout? Also, is there a spot other than that and Portillo's that you love to have at specific places you travel to?
4: In-N-Out.
5: Thanks.
4: That's I love an In-N-Out if I'm going out west.
5: I don't know, by the way, if Teddy got cookout. I have been texting with him. I don't know if he stopped there.
4: Little tidbit for you guys. Shake Shack is doing a special. They're calling it a West Coast burger on their menu now. I don't know how long they're doing it, but it's essentially a play on a In-N-Out burger animal style. So it's got the beef, it's got the special sauce,
5: yeah,
4: copious
5: yeah.
4: amounts of it,
5: yeah.
4: and the sauteed grilled onions, and it's all smashed.
5: So burger that way.
4: Because yeah,
5: the fries is also like the big thing that they do animal style.
4: Yeah,
5: at In-N-Out.
4: I think
5: that's
4: the In-N-Out fries are overrated, just much like I think the Shake Shack fries are just okay. But the burger is really good. If you want to go and spend, you know, $45 for lunch for a family of three.
5: Isn't that one of the great things about getting a chance at an In-N-Out too? Because you think you're in California and everything is so crazy expensive.
4: California.
5: Well, but the pricing at an In-N-Out is cheap for Ohio standards. Like you talk about value, like it's really, really a good value.
4: Don't they have one in Nashville now?
5: Maybe.
4: I think so.
5: They're popping up in places further east than they ever did before. Like I want to say they're already like, Maybe they're in, what did you say, Nashville?
4: I think so.
5: That might be right. Texas, I know.
0: Yep, Texas, I have one in Tennessee.
5: There you go. So
4: they're an old saying.
5: They're Tennessee, maybe in Texas.
4: Also, there's a place, I don't know if it's just Florida or if it's in the southeast, but it's called Pollo Tropical.
5: Pollo Tropical. You've mentioned that before.
4: Pollo Tropical.
5: That just sounds fresh and delicious.
4: Oh, it's delicious chicken.
5: It's the name.
4: It's seasoned, wonderful chicken.
5: It's the name.
4: Pollo Tropical.
5: Sometimes a name.
4: It's fun to say.
5: Can just be really good. Like
4: Reimer,
5: they always said
4: it?
5: McDonald's
4: you say
5: was Pollo a great
4: Tropical?
5: Name.
0: Say that again.
5: Pollo Tropical.
4: Pollo Tropical.
0: Pollo Tropical.
4: Okay.
5: No. Tropical.
4: Tropical.
0: Tropical.
5: You're a nacho boy. You would love it. I'll give you this one, too, because we were also just catching up about our next year's vacation. We're trying to, like, set up a Wildwood trip for next summer, you know? And one of the places that I love to stop there, just one time if I can, it's a Philly-based sandwich shop. Primo Hoagies. You ever had a Primo Hoagies?
4: No, but I'm
5: traveling out east.
4: I'm aware of them.
5: Oh man.
4: And I would love to try one.
5: Just I'll order a few of those just big ass sandwiches and we'll take them out to the beach. So I'll get like the true authentic Italians and then take those out to the beach. They wrap them like in the nice like white butcher paper with the masking tape and they stick them like vertically in a nice like sturdy box for you and you get the chips and the sandwiches. You go out there.
4: Everything tastes
5: so
4: better
5: good.
4: When it's wrapped in butcher paper.
5: Oh yeah.
4: Like
5: yeah.
4: You eat a sandwich that's wrapped in that white mm-hmm. paper. I don't know what it is.
5: Yeah. It's just, you're right. It just makes it much better.
4: I'm so hungry now.
5: That's mm-hmm. too bad.
4: We'll do some more too hot audio coming up next. Colin, Mann and Timmy on the Fan.
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6: We've got some slowdown due to an accident that's on the shoulder of westbound 270 on the north outer belt after 315. And if you're on westbound 70 on the west side between Central Avenue and Hague Avenue, expect about a 5-minute delay. 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
4: 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Let's do some more Too Hot, shall we?
5: Too Hot!
4: Reimer's in for Teddy today. What's up next, Reimer?
0: We'll go back to T-Bone and Tyvis. This was the other day during Crosstalk, and apparently Tyvis got some new headphones. And so this is a two-parter as well. First up, he explains why he needed new headphones.
25: Hey, did this show get a headphone deal?
4: Oh.
25: I see you got matching headphones.
4: Yeah, that's like, what's going on?
26: So what happened was my Bose headphones were starting to tear.
25: Mm-hmm.
26: So I asked him, I said, wait, what some good headphones? Because I need to get some new ones. He said, you should get the whatever these is called. And I looked them up.
25: Looks like the DT770
26: yeah,
25: Pro.
26: There you go. Bang. There you go. So I, this past weekend, went and bought some headphones, and it was these because he recommended them to me. So I had to get some new ones. That's why.
4: I feel bad. I didn't know you were actually, we started talking about them on the show, and I was just saying, like, these are some headphones that are good. I didn't know you were actually in the market to get some. I would have just bought them for you. I didn't know you were actually, because you came in with them, and I was like, I was literally like going to order these things, and then you walked in with the headphones, and I'm like, well, great.
26: Why was you going
25: to be
4: nice as your co-host? I thought I would do a nice thing for you.
0: And then, would either of you buy each other headphones?
4: Hold on a second now. And now we're back to live, all right? Hold on a second.
0: Mm-hmm.
4: I worked with that guy for 12 years. I carried him on my back for 12 years. He never offered to buy me a pair of headphones. And these are like $200 headphones, too. They're not like cheap uh-huh. little headphones.
5: You're talking about the ones.
4: The Beyer Dynamics.
5: Those are like Beyer Dynamics.
4: It's those
5: is
4: right there.
5: Is that the German Wolfgang?
4: It is German. Yeah. It's a 770 Pro, that Timmy.
5: I've got the Sennheisers. also a German outfit.
4: Oh, but they're not as good as the Bear Dynamic.
5: I've enjoyed them. I've had a couple different models of the Sennheisers. I don't know which model I'm wearing.
4: He's been working with Tyvus for a year. He's like, oh yeah, I would have bought you the headphones. What the hell? What are you talking about? Buy me some headphones.
5: Well, maybe
4: as a thank you.
5: Yeah, he got you other things, though. He never partook in the gift giving.
4: Around the holidays, we get each other something.
5: Okay, yeah. You think he should have done more in the general
4: gift giving? It's not about that. It's the fact that he's willing to go the extra mile with Tyvus just sort of hurts my feelings, that's all.
5: Maybe it's like a different dynamic because he's in the one chair, Tyvus is the two chair. I don't know. I'm not saying that that's right or wrong. I'm just saying that maybe there's like a stigma about
4: also,
5: that.
4: Also, Tyvus could not say headphones more like Tyvus. Headphone.
5: What do you mean?
4: Never change.
5: Too hot.
4: Are you saying there's another part to this?
0: Yes. So he goes on to talk about how he feels about the new headphones.
26: The only thing Jesus. I don't like about these is that I got to turn it up.
1: Yeah. Well, because they're made for professionals. They're not like. No, amateur hour.
26: See,
4: What's wrong with turning it up?
26: The Bose, I had it on like
25: you got
26: two.
25: Do you have it on common man setting now?
26: No. That's ridiculous talk.
1: Yeah. I meant to ask you how you like the headphones now that you've had them on for a few days. Other than the volume thing. Yeah. See, they got the little, it's like towel material like on the ears. It's very soft and comforting. Seals it in.
0: I love how Bones sound like, headphones are good. If you have any other headphones, yes, they're crap.
4: That's
25: looks
4: right.
25: Velour.
4: First of all, I was the originator of these headphones. Bone copied off of me. I bought them first. Then I said, these are good.
5: Only you get to enjoy the headphones? Is that what you're saying?
4: What I'm saying is he shouldn't get credit for discovering the headphones.
5: You want headphone credit?
4: I want credit.
5: For picking the Bear Dynamics and seeing a few other people. Because see, it used to be the Sennheisers. And you used to have the same stock pair of Sennheisers, and I like the company. I did not like, and you've given me a sets of headphones because you will always buy stuff in bulk. Like once you find an item that you like, you do this with shoes.
4: I understand.
5: You do this with shirts. You'll buy the same thing and it's ready to go. The new ones.
4: It's a flaw.
5: So you, but it's not, it's nice. It was cool. You gave me a pair of Sennheisers, which I appreciate and I have them and I take good care of them because I also like to have things for guests and I don't like to leave it out because we don't know how to play around here and we take other people's stuff and then we don't put it back. So I keep those headphones in a safe place to where if we do have guests, I will though get those good clean headphones out and let other people use them. I just wound up getting a different type of Sennheisers that are more comfortable, that have kind of this step up. Yeah, this
4: that
5: is like the HD 4000 series and now I'm seeing they have another like $200 set, which I think like if you're getting headphones for your radio career, you need to get into that like $150, $200 price point. You need to spend a little bit of money because you're going to get that quality sound because you're using it every day for 3 hours.
4: Also, if you spend a little bit of cash, you're more inclined to take care of them.
5: Yeah, yeah.
4: I recently had to buy a new pair of Bear Dynamic headphones because a certain loudmouth 10 TV sports anchor just decided to help herself to my headphones and take them.
5: It's one of those pairs, right?
4: Yeah. So now she gets
5: a pair.
4: My old pair. Well, she took it.
5: You mind me asking how much they set you back?
4: I think it's like $200, isn't it?
5: $200?
4: I can check right now. Yeah. I'll check on my Amazon purchase history. This is great radio, isn't it? Common man looks at how much he paid for his headphones.
5: Well, look, I mean, we're a couple of audio files. We like listening to music. We're in this radio game. People use headphones out there. I'm sure everybody has maybe something other than their pods that they like to wear for listening to music or going on flights. I'm looking at these Sennheiser HD 560s. Oh, baby. On Crutchfield there. You ever shop on Crutchfield?
4: Yeah. Good stuff.
5: Sweetwater guy?
4: Virginia,
5: right. Sweetwater's out of, you know where? Where the Portillo's is? Fort Wayne.
4: Oh, yeah?
5: Yeah. The big music and audio company. A big,
4: by the way, if you want to buy the exact same headphones that I use here in the studio, they are on Amazon right now for $199.99.
5: All right. That seems to be about it. $200.
4: Bear Dynamic DT770 Pro 80 ohm over-ear studio headphones.
5: Oh, man. That sounds fancy. And do they come, like, I notice you have, like, the covers on yours? Are those have to be disposable, right? You get rid of those every now and then?
0: The this?
5: Yeah, no, you got like the it's not paper. What is that? It's like a little, it's like a cloth covering.
4: No, it's not
5: for the phone.
4: I mean, I guess you could.
5: That's not sewn in, is it?
4: Yeah, it is.
5: That white part?
4: White part.
5: Yeah, like this is just like the cloth. I'm saying you don't have like a cover on them?
4: It's gray. It's not white, it's gray.
5: That's just the color of the foam.
4: Yeah.
5: I always thought that was like a little netting.
4: No.
5: That acted as a protector. And then you would remove it because, it actually makes sense if you think about it.
4: I'm sure you could. If they get wear and tear, you can remove the foam.
5: It makes sense for cleanliness. And if you have communal ones, like if you have someone that's coming into your house, you wouldn't just let them walk over your floors with their shoes on. You would make them put little coverings over their shoes. Then they're not going to throw their shoes away. They just get out the front door and they take the little booties off and then they're good to go. Little covers for it. Same way you'd want them for headphones.
4: Are you sharing your headphones a lot?
5: No, but
4: I don't share my headphones.
5: I'm just saying, like,
4: it's too intimate.
5: But your own ears, though, too. Like, I clean mine. You don't clean yours?
4: My headphones?
5: Yeah.
4: No, I don't have to.
5: Okay. It's
4: clean enough. What if that, Reimer, you clean your headphones?
5: 3 hours
4: no,
5: a day.
4: I don't.
5: You get some ear sweat or maybe a piece of wax that
4: I'm
5: jumps
4: good,
5: out
4: man.
5: Of your ear hole?
4: Sweat? No. Piece of wax you jumps out of my ear ears? Hole.
5: I'm not saying you sweat from your ears.
4: You
5: but
4: got
5: just
4: a dandruff problem or something, too?
5: Yeah.
4: Now, well, I don't know.
5: No, this don't turn this around on me. This
4: apparently
5: is now this is about
4: your
5: you
4: ears
5: being gross
4: are just
5: now.
4: Filthy.
5: You wash your hands during the show?
4: No, not really. I got the hand sanitizer here.
5: Well,
4: I got
5: hand
4: that.
5: Sanitizer.
4: You want me to rub some of my ears? Will that make you feel better?
5: Yes. Yes.
4: I mean, my ears aren't touching doorknobs and stuff like that. I mean, I clean my ears when I go home and shower.
0: Please amaze me and open a door with your ears.
4: Who cleans their ears midway through the day?
5: I'm not talking about cleaning your ears. I'm talking about cleaning your headphones every once in a while. Like, ever. That's all. Because you
4: got like
5: some...
4: a little vacuum, a little shop vac.
5: You wipe them down. You wipe them. And since mine are like this vinyl, I can just take like a wipe to them. Like you would wipe your phone off every now and then. You ever do that?
4: No, not really. I'll just rub it on my jeans.
5: Well, you know what? You're just filled with crap.
4: All right.
5: You're just a man with poop particles all over you.
4: Hey, one particular job in sports has magical powers. I'm going to tell you about it coming up next. Colin, Mann, and Timmy on The Fan.
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8: We've got about a 5-minute delay on westbound 670 between 5th Avenue and 315. And there's a 10-minute holdup on northbound 315 between Dublin Road and North Broadway. 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
1: Good afternoon. This is Paul Keels. Among the NFL preseason games scheduled for tonight, the Cleveland Browns will host the New England Patriots. Browns today also released veteran wide receiver Cedric Tillman, who's been dealing with injuries the last few weeks. Also tonight, Pittsburgh at Buffalo, San Francisco at Las Vegas, and the Rams and the Chargers meet in L.A. Cincinnati Bengals have their preseason finale tomorrow, playing at Philadelphia. PGA Tour Championship in Atlanta, opening round. The leader is Minwoo Lee, who's at 8 under par. Victor Hovland, 2 off the lead. Siyoung Kim at minus 8 leads the LPGA FM Championship in Boston. Baseball, Columbus Clippers at Indianapolis tonight. Off night for both Cincinnati and Cleveland. The Reds in Chicago to meet the Cubs tomorrow. The Guardians will host Kansas City. 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
2: Anything more erotic than listening to this show is riding through Krispy Kreme's conveyor of goo. But only one of those things is legal. This is Man and Timmy.
3: Happy Thursday. It's a too hot Thursday. We're also reading some of your emails. goodcleanboy@gmail.com. What do you got, Timmy? Anything?
4: I do. By the way, we just got an update from Panama Ted. He actually sent us a photo of him at the beach. He's in Surf City, North Carolina, staying like pretty much oceanfront. He's just right on the other side of the road looking out at the water, and he's got us on the tablet right now.
3: That's nice.
4: What a fella.
3: He's a
4: right?
3: dedicated friend and employee.
4: What do you think they're doing right there? Last couple of nights at the beach, you know, getting near dinner time hours, just enjoying a beverage on the porch.
3: Why wouldn't you? If I know Teddy, it's a Zima.
4: No worries.
3: It's something sweet.
4: He did. He was in a little beach shop, and he also, this was on just the thread to me, sent me a photo of one of your favorite ocean snacks, one of your favorite candies. It was a 2 for $6 case.
3: Saltwater taffy?
4: Saltwater taffy.
3: Mm-mm.
4: Not even like the good name brand stuff that Tyler Danberg brought back from the Wildwoods.
3: Good.
4: The generic stuff that gets sent to every single beach up and down the eastern seaboard. Speaking of vacays, I got another one here. My dirty ass waters.
5: I love you.
4: Thank you. Rest in peace, Tim Curry. I haven't heard my favorite Galveston clip in quite a minute. But in honor of your all-time favorite city, Galveston, what are some of the worst vacations you have ever taken, places you would not recommend or ever go back to?
3: Well, see, it's not necessarily the place that I wouldn't go back to. Actually, I'd like to go back as an adult. It was the people that I went with, and those people are my parents. But I remember I was probably 15, 14, and we got in the Chevy Astro van.
4: You had a Chevy Astro?
3: Yeah, Chevy Astro. And we drove, because we couldn't fly anywhere. We drove from Chicago to Yellowstone. And that's a long-ass drive. That's just long.
4: That's
3: long, and, you know, we were staying in $29 motels where my parents had a bed, and then my sister and I had to sleep in a bed.
4: I was going to say, was it just the four of you?
3: Yeah, it was just the four of us. But
4: yeah. Was that like a two-day drive? You had to stop somewhere?
3: Yeah.
4: If you were my family, you would have had to stop at the Jellystone RV park, or you get a hotel, and all four of you would sleep in the same king-size bed.
3: See, that
4: one bed for
3: that
4: the fam.
3: We never had to do.
4: It's insanity, right?
3: But I remember like halfway through the trip, it was just miserable. Halfway through the trip, like and again, this is not appropriate at any age, but especially when you got a teenage son. My mom walks out of the bathroom with just her naked boobs exposed.
4: Oh, no, she doesn't.
3: Yes,
4: no, she did.
3: Yes, she did.
4: No, she
3: trust
4: did
3: me,
4: not.
3: Buddy. Her I see it when I close my eyes.
4: Her naked boobs?
3: Yeah.
4: At her age?
6: What's the difference?
4: Man. Those tatas must have been hanging to the flow. Jeez.
3: Yeah, that's right. And can I tell you something? That's the gift that keeps on giving. Because that still pops in my head at least once a week. At least.
4: Oh, no. What was your sister doing? Did she have any thoughts about that? Or did you guys like
3: I don't know.
4: Scream?
3: Maybe that was just
4: when
3: left,
4: that happened?
3: Left for me. I don't know.
4: Do you like go, oh God, or was it just like, were you numb? Were you numb to it?
3: I wasn't numb to it. I was disgusted by it. What's the problem? We're sharing a room. I don't got time. I left my bra on the bed. What am I supposed to do?
4: What are you supposed to do? You
3: put a towel on. Cover your knocks.
4: Ask your dad to like run the bra in or some clothes into the bathroom before you pop out there. It's a shared space. That didn't happen like every trip, did it?
3: No,
4: like,
3: it was just that particular trip. Okay, but doesn't matter.
4: Like a repeated.
3: Could happen 100 times or one time. Doesn't matter.
4: Going to the beach, gonna have to see mom's boobs again all week long.
3: Stopped at the wall drug. Did the wall drug?
4: Oh, the wall drug.
3: Yeah,
4: that's in Wyoming.
3: Got the bumper sticker that says we went to wall drug. They got all the signs that say get ready for wall drug.
4: I've got a wall drug sticker, and I haven't been to wall drug. that's how popular that store is. Some friends went out there.
3: So anyway, that's my vacation story.
4: I don't really think I've had a place that I've gone to that I hated so much. Like I've tried to stay away from places that would like people. You don't really take a vacation to a spot. You're like, you know what? This could go either way.
3: No,
4: like,
3: but when you're a kid, you have really no choice. Suck. That's what I'm saying.
4: But the only place that I ever went as a kid was to Wildwood, and I have a fond memories of that place.
3: I didn't have that.
4: I know.
3: We went to Mount Rushmore. We did that on the same trip.
4: Any good?
3: No. It was fine.
4: Oh, okay, that was the same trip. Yeah.
3: Again, I'd like to do it again as an adult.
4: Yes.
3: When I'm in charge.
4: I get it.
3: I can make my own agenda and do it my way.
4: I get
3: Frank Sinatra.
4: Yep.
3: But at that time, no bueno.
4: I will say Jack just seemed to have a miserable time in Boston. I thought it was good. The weather wasn't fantastic, but
3: he'll be telling that story to his therapist.
4: He might.
3: And then they took me to Boston.
4: We went to New York City.
3: And I saw my mom's tots.
4: We went to New York City. We went to Boston. I mean, God forbid, we saw opening day at Fenway Park. I mean, could you imagine as a boy taking a trip?
3: No. That's
4: and then you get to see opening day at
3: lifetime.
4: A place like Fenway or Wrigley or Dodger Stadium or Yankee Stadium. I mean, come on.
3: He didn't enjoy that?
4: He did, but like overall, I was like, oh, you know, this Boston kind of sucks. You know, he even said something about, I forget the phrase, but it was like kind of rehashing, like, how was it? And like, yeah, you know, I don't think I'd ever go back for the rest of my life. Well, like, oh, okay, good. Glad you enjoyed it.
3: I'll tell you the other horrible vacation I had. I just graduated from high school and my parents decided to reward me with a cruise, even though I'd shown no interest in ever going on a cruise.
4: So a family cruise. Reward you with a family cruise.
3: Sure. And that's the reward. I love going on vacation with my parents, especially put me in the middle of the ocean. It's even better.
4: Well, I guess who else is going to be with your family if you're still living in the house? I guess that goes without saying.
3: Look, I know people enjoy cruises. They go on cruises all the time. I'm not a cruise person. And so I get on the ship. And I get instantly seasick. I'm just seasick the entire time.
4: Mm-hmm.
3: To the point where I can't even sleep in the bed. I have to, because I'm just feeling so claustrophobic in this tiny room with this little port window that you can barely look out. I can't even, I'm feeling things, but I can't see them because the ocean's moving the boat. So I slept out on the deck in a lanai chair.
4: Oh, my God.
3: Just so I could see the outside and see the sky, because it's the only thing that made my stomach feel better.
4: Oh, my God.
3: So for 4 nights, I slept outside on a lanai.
4: I bet the breeze might have been okay, but you probably got eaten up by bugs in the middle of the night doing it that way.
3: Well, it's not a ton of bugs in the middle of the ocean.
4: Yeah.
3: They don't go out there.
4: So it was okay, like weather-wise?
3: Well, I mean, it was okay, but I was sleeping outside.
4: Sure, with a beach towel.
3: Exactly, it was a blanket.
4: Right.
3: You probably I got staff members coming up to me at 5 o'clock in the morning. Sir, are you okay? Yeah, I just sleep it out here. Don't worry about me.
4: Probably in and out of sleep on a beach chair like that the entire night. You're preaching to the choir about the cruises. There's nothing about them to me that are appealing.
3: Why not just go to
4: the place you want to go to?
6: I passed out on a cruise ship one time.
3: A little too party hardy?
6: I was 10 years old and
3: couldn't lay off the booze?
6: I passed out after an airbrush tattoo.
3: My God.
6: Now, I was dehydrated.
4: Holding your wife's hand.
6: No, she was not there.
4: No,
6: but
4: I'm saying the things that we know make you black out now.
6: Yeah.
4: Like, it adds to the list. A henna tattoo,
6: yes.
4: An airbrush tattoo.
6: But I was dehydrated, and then I stepped off the stool and down I went.
3: What's it going to take to get you to get a real tattoo?
6: Nothing. I'm never getting one.
3: But there's got to be an amount of money, is what I'm saying.
6: I don't know.
4: Yes, you do. $50,000.
6: Does it matter the size of the tattoo?
4: Yeah.
3: It's got to be at least a two-hour job.
6: Oh, gosh. I can't sit still for that long.
4: Two-hour job's nothing, though. That's like the tiniest tattoo, right?
3: What's the tiniest tattoo?
4: Yeah, but if you want like a real like kind of tattoo that gives you some size on the arm, you're talking 6 to 8 hours.
3: Yeah, I understand. But the ones that I've had, they take that long. But I don't
4: simplistic.
3: I don't expect him to get that type of detail.
4: Right, just get you a little like UNC or whatever.
3: Mm-hmm.
6: Give me a blocko.
3: Maybe a dookie tattoo right on your butt.
6: No.
3: That's where they deserve to be, right?
6: Exactly.
3: Yeah.
4: Coach K's hair. Just get that.
3: All right, I'm going to pay off on this tease when we come back. One particular job in sports has magical powers. I'll tell you what it is next. Colin Mann and Timmy on The Fan.
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7: Watch out for an accident that's in the intersection of Hamilton Road and Bixby Road, causing some holdup there. And there's a 5-minute delay on southbound 270 on the East Outer Belt from Main Street to US 33. 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Serious crashes on Columbus streets cause permanent physical, financial, emotional, and property damage. 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I'm Nicole for 97.1 The Fan Traffic.
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2: We are looking good across central Ohio. Clearing skies overnight tonight into Friday morning. Low temps around 63. Friday, a dry, sunny day. Highs at 82. Saturday, more of the same. Highs at 83. And Sunday, the only difference is we're going to warm up with highs in the upper 80s. That is your 97.1 The Fan weather forecast. I'm 10 Weather Impact Chief Meteorologist Chris Tomer.
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3: Oh, look. It's Common Man and Timmy taking a break from ping pong. Okay. Voice guy go pee-pee now. Here's Man and Timmy.
4: I want to talk to you about my friends at Comer and Cross. 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As a matter of fact, I had mine done yesterday.
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4: I walked out there this morning because it was the first time I could actually walk on it.
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5: What color did you get? 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
4: it's
5: Flex?
4: It's like a...
5: Flex tones did you get?
4: Earth tony gray sort of thing.
5: Like the base is kind of gray.
4: Yeah.
5: And then there's like earth tony flex in it.
4: Let me show you a picture.
5: Yeah.
4: Let's show you a picture.
5: I just know how good these look.
4: This is great for the radio, too.
5: No, man. But it's, you can imagine the flex. Boy, it's taking you a long time to find your photo roll, isn't it?
4: There you go. See? Yep. Look at that. Look how clean and
5: beautiful. Oh, my God.
4: That is.
5: Yeah, it's great. Yeah.
4: I didn't even want you to step on it.
5: Jeez. You probably don't even
4: want to. I told my wife, I said, use the front door. You can't go out the garage.
5: You don't even want to go in the garage.
4: I don't.
5: It's just beautiful. I mean, you guys can check them out online and see what the finished product looks like, but it's, I'm telling you, like the pop that you see when you do a garage floor.
4: They even did like the little apron.
5: There's nothing like it.
4: That juts out of the garage.
5: Yep.
4: Mm-hmm. Yeah, they did that too.
5: I know.
4: I like it.
5: All the way to the edge of the concrete.
4: There is one particular job in sports that I think, you know, you can go into with the best intentions, but it's going to get you. Like Jesus Christ, I think, could run FIFA and go in and say, I am the Lord God, and I'm going to rid this organization of corruption. I'm here for nonprofit purposes only and to grow the global game of football. I promise you I'll not be like my predecessor, fill in your name here, because they're all crooks, and I will do things the right way. That is what Gianni Infantino, who runs FIFA now, that was his platform, except he's not Jesus, but he came in and said, enough of this corruption, all right? I'm going to take FIFA back to what it should be, a celebration of this game.
5: Right. Blatter is a shameful person.
4: Yes.
5: He's been investigated. He's out.
4: And
5: not me, though.
4: Infantino, you know, the thing about he wants to sell private equity. He wants to get involved with, Jared Kushner's brother. Who the hell knows? I don't know. But the whole sport rebelled against him, where he eventually had to just drop that plan entirely. However, doesn't end there. UEFA, which is the European soccer people, they are prepared to file a criminal complaint against Infantino, alleging wrongdoing in that office. It's almost like being the governor of Illinois.

0: Illinois, eventually you're going to jail for something.
1: What about being the president of the Chicago Bears? Could we get that person jailed?
0: I wish Kevin Warren would go to jail. I wish.
1: That would be nice.
0: This is
1: right?
0: One of my all-time favorite sound bites, by the way. This is Illinois at the time, Illinois Governor George Ryan, who did go to prison after his term was over, because they all do, introducing Mike Ditka at an event. You'd think that'd be a very easy thing to do. Mike Ditka, easy name to say, beloved
1: Bear,
0: in the city of Chicago.
1: Yeah, huge.
0: All of that. So here is George Ryan introducing Mike Ditka.
2: And this guy right here understands and knows what leadership is all about. The coach, the Hall of Famer, Dick Butka.
3: Hey, George, thank you.
0: Dick Butka. So not only did he confuse him for Dick Butkus, he got his name wrong. Butkus's name wrong. Dick Butka. So he went to jail, and then I believe Rod Blagojevich went to jail. I'm missing a couple of Illinois governors that went to jail.
1: Yeah, they almost all go to jail. You have to find one. I don't know who your current governor is right now.
0: And it doesn't matter, by the way. Republican, Democrat, they're all going to jail.
1: All across the political spectrum.
0: No, the guy now is the heavy guy. Pritzker?
1: Pritzker? Pritzker?
0: Isn't that his name?
1: I don't know.
0: J.B. Smuckers? Something? J.B.
1: Sure.
0: Pritzker?
1: If he's a Smuckers, he's got to be 105 years old, getting shouted out by Willard Scott.
0: I think he's from one of these rich families. I think he's like a billionaire.
1: Okay, yeah.
0: He's like Bloomberg type of guy.
1: Okay, yeah.
0: Family
1: like
0: money.
1: From like a media company or some kind of tycoon.
0: Anyway, he'll probably go to jail too.
1: Yeah, so Infantino, one of like, wasn't Trump praising him over how...
0: Yes.
1: Well, we had one of the best World Cups ever. No, not one of the best. The World Cup that we just had was four times better than any other World Cup.
0: It actually
1: was five times.
0: Someone
1: better.
0: Told him five times.
1: Yeah. So that's how good the World Cup was.
0: Hold on,
1: this time around.
0: I gotta find that now. God bless it.
1: God bless it.
4: I thought FIFA was incredible. There has never been anything like it, probably in terms of an event, let alone soccer or football, whatever you want to call it.
0: There's one more, I'm sorry.
4: I thought it was incredible. It was four times greater than any FIFA ever held. And it's probably about five times, actually, they're telling me today.
0: Four times for losers.
1: Five times.
0: Five times.
1: That's how much better it was. Yeah. So, good luck.
0: FIFA. I can't do a Trumpy.
1: What do you mean?
0: I can't get the Trumpy down.
1: Yeah, there's some people out there that have really...
0: Like your Biden's good.
5: Just
0: confused and...
5: Oh, thank you. Thank you very much. Oh, looky there. Tyvus Powell's behind the glass. Whoa. Buckeyes. Football. Hey, have a hot dog. Tailgate.
0: Have a hot dog.
5: Oh, friends and family.
0: I'm sorry. I didn't know where you were going, Mr. President.
5: America.
0: Neither did you.
1: And your Trump's okay.
0: No, it's not.
1: It's a good like party Trump, you know?
5: No, the biggest load they've ever seen.
0: Your Trump better than mine.
1: I mean, my Trump, he's not any good.
5: You got good stuff. You got Jack. You got the Queen.
0: Stop it. Did you see the robot Olympics that are going on?
5: See it
0: in China?
5: I've been
0: thousands of people show up at a stadium,
5: falling out of my chair,
0: to
5: laughing.
0: Watch robots sprinting. And then they can't stop, apparently, so they just crash into a wall and sometimes burst into flame. Why are we doing this?
5: Yeah, they were like competing in like 50, I didn't even read what all of the techniques were, but they said it was like 50 to 60 different sports, things that they were doing.
0: What a waste of time.
6: I hope you kids see what a silly waste of resources this was.
5: Well, come on. These scientists worked hard.
7: So do washing machines.
1: Ah, man.
0: Really, the entire thing was just so we could play those two.
1: What I would have appreciated, though, is if we didn't have, like, these just metal, stupid-looking, scary robots.
0: Mm-hmm.
1: Can we get the robots that actually look like Megan Fox in that Subservience movie, or like Alicia Vikander in the other movie, where she exchanges the naked parts and whatever.
0: Pick your options.
1: Come on.
8: Ringing defend bots!
1: Scott!
8: Scott!
0: That's the FM bots. They're shaking. And
1: they're gyrating.
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0: Tyvis Powell's here. He's getting ready for Browns football tonight, and he's going to bring in his new headphones.
5: He's gonna smoke and erupt and burst into flames after watching this performance tonight.
0: Common Man and Timmy on the Fan.
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11: There's about a 25-minute delay due to an accident that is blocking the right lane on northbound 71 on the north side at 11th Avenue. It's going to be stop and go from I-70. And there's a 10-minute delay on westbound 270 on the north outer belt from 161 to 71. 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
0: Here he is, the star of T-Bone and Tyvis. You can hear it 6 to 9 a.m. right here on The Fan. You can also hear him on Browns radio coverage tonight here on The Fan. He's the man, the myth, the legend, Tyvis Powell.
17: Are we covering this pregame?
0: No.
5: What are you talking about?
0: 8 o'clock, though, we'll have the game.
5: We have the game on? Yeah,
0: and then we'll carry postgame after that, which you will be on.
17: Are you going to stay up and listen?
0: Absolutely not. No.
5: Why do you ask questions to which
0: it's like Waffle House being open. I'm not going
5: to
0: go there, but I like that it's open.
17: Timmy, you got to listen, right?
5: Let me ask you. Have you ever listened to one of my Buckeye replay episodes in the middle of the day on Saturday?
17: I shot the thing.
5: You what the thing?
17: Shot it.
5: What do you mean you shot it?
17: We recorded it together.
5: Yes, that's all well and good. You are my guest. Have you ever listened to one of them?
17: What time is it on?
0: There's your answer.
17: What time is it on?
0: There's your answer.
17: It depends on if I'm in the car. If I'm in the car, my station is set to 97.1.
5: Uh-huh.
17: So if I'm in the car, then I heard it.
5: Did you watch my burger video?
17: You did a burger video?
0: We have a brand new burger video. Man. Timmy Eats a Burger, debuting at 5 o'clock tomorrow.
17: Okay, what if I promise to watch your video tomorrow? Are you going to stay up to 11:30?
5: Well, you have to watch the first one when I went to Stacked, and then you have to promise to watch the one tomorrow.
17: This is only the second one.
5: Episode 2, we're doing them every other week.
17: Okay.
5: Yeah, I've been to four places so far. Incredible.
17: Out of 10, what'd you give it?
5: 10.
17: Really?
5: Yeah.
17: You can't just say give out tens.
5: Can I be honest with the people? Can I be honest with you? I don't want to get into the numbers rankings until later. Okay. Until later. There's going to become a time.
17: I'm not telling you to rank it.
5: No, I know. I'm I'm not giving it a numerical rating yet, okay? Like, I've said what I've needed to say. You can see the burger. It's an outstanding burger.
17: What you get on?
5: The reviews speak for themselves for this place. They had me order the barbecue burger there.
17: Mm-hmm. What's on that?
5: I love everybody's take on it. They do their own house pickles. Their sauce, their cheese.
0: They make the sauce in-house,
5: the sauce,
0: too.
5: The barbecue sauce is in-house. They grill. You'd love this, too, because they grill the onions into the patty.
17: No, that's terrible.
5: No, it's not terrible.
17: I'm not an onion guy.
0: Oh, you're out of your
5: mind. You can't be a burger guy and not love onions.
0: A grilled onion? You don't like a grilled onion?
17: No.
0: I'm not even telling you to eat a raw onion, even though I think that's delicious. You can't enjoy like a grilled
5: both.
0: Onion?
5: I like both.
17: No, I think it takes the flavor away. That crunch... You don't need that.
5: Would you just know this one? The crunch is really with the pickles and with the bacon.
17: Yeah. Well, I mean, I respect that.
5: Yeah, and but the cheese. It's just great.
0: All right, you're crafting your ultimate burger. What are you putting on it? Tyvis Powell.
17: I'm going to do a turkey burger.
0: Again. Get out. I got nothing wrong with turkey burgers. I grill them all the time during the week. It's a nice, healthy weeknight option. But we're talking about an ultimate burger here.
17: I just had a turkey burger yesterday. It was delicious.
5: No, you die tomorrow. You're having a turkey burger? And it doesn't matter? Like, the calories don't count right now? Come on.
17: I mean, listen, Tim. If I die tomorrow, and I know I'm dying tomorrow, I want to look fit in my casket, you know?
0: You're dead. Who cares how you look?
17: Don't you
0: want
17: to
0: live?
17: How many times have you gone to a funeral? I don't want it to be a closed casket. I want them to be like, man, he looked good in there, man. He looked sharp.
0: You're even fishing for compliments when you're dead in the box. Like,
17: you know what they're going to look in there and say? They're going to be like, here lies Denzel Washington's son.
5: Tyvis, I think that you should be in the casket face down so we can get a good look at that ass.
0: That's right. That's sticking out. You walked in here today. That is a juicy double. No BBL for you.
17: So listen, last week.
5: Two third pound patties right there.
17: Last week I'm doing post game and I'm doing it with Jeff Phelps, who I'll be doing it again with tonight. And he goes, can I ask you a personal question? I say, sure, what's up? He says, how much are you weighing now? He said, how far are you weight-wise off of your playing weight?
5: How much are you weighing?
17: And I said, because you look really good. Like, you look fit. And I was like, I appreciate you. You know, I work with these other idiots who shame me.
0: Phelps?
17: They fat shame me every day.
0: Did he get tested for glaucoma?
17: I told him that I am a whopping 260. He looked at me like he saw a ghost. He said, you are 260? I said, yeah, I'm 45 pounds off my playing weight. He said, wow. And then I explained to him that all my weight is actually in my butt, because when I play, I actually had no butt. Nowadays, that's all people look at.
0: Looks good, though.
17: No, I hate it.
0: No, it's good. You said your wife likes it.
17: You know what? I hate is a strong word. I said this earlier. Strongly dislike.
5: Man, what if we can shave some of his ass?
17: Who cares what their wife likes?
5: What if we could shave some of his ass and put it on you?
0: Hold on a second.
17: You care what your wife thinks?
0: You just told me that you care about what people think of you when you're dead in the casket. But the woman who has pledged to be with you until you're dead in that casket, you don't care about her?
17: Common man, she's going to be throwing a party. Yes.
0: She's going to bring a date.
17: She get him while I'm still young to get something new, you know?
0: He may kill you when you go home.
5: Isn't that the hopes and dreams for everyone?
0: All right, Tyvis Powell is here. We played a piece of audio from you and T-Bone talking about your new headphones earlier. I want to play it for you. I want to get your reaction. You ready?
17: Let's go.
18: And how you doing, little partner?
19: Fine. And it's little visitor now. Adewoyoli is how you say it in Cherokee.
18: Oh, well, pardon my French, but I'll be damned.
19: Walker told me I have AIDS.
0: What really aggravated me, though, was T-Bone saying that... What's the matter? You heard something different?
17: No. Did you not hear my story about my doctor's visit?
0: No.
17: You didn't hear about that?
0: No, I didn't hear it.
17: So I went to the doctor last week, and she was like, we want to take some blood work. We want to test you for hepatitis and HIV.
0: Uh-huh.
17: Yeah, and I said, Walker already told me I have AIDS. And she looked at me like, what?
0: I'm proud of you. Now you're making other strangers uncomfortable, not just the people you work with.
5: So he gets approached by a Dublin police officer.
0: Yeah, Dublin police officer
5: sashays
0: up to me
5: at the Chipotle.
0: All serious and says, I just got to tell you something. Walker told me I have AIDS.
5: I get a note. I get the receipt to my lawn care a couple weeks ago. We had a little application done, And our guy Jason leaves me a note at the bottom and just says, P.S., like under the price, Walker told me I have AIDS.
17: Y'all have really taken this line and just really blown it up here in this in around right,
0: actually,
17: the city.
0: We had you in here to talk about the Browns because you're doing Browns radio coverage.
17: What about them?
0: Everybody hates Deshaun Watson as QB1, okay?
17: Yeah.
0: And I think it's a combination of many things. The fact that he sucks, the fact that he had that horrible preseason performance, and that's when they decided to
17: name
0: the starter. But give me your take on this entire situation. And who do you think is making the final call? Do you think Todd Monken's really the guy who said he's my starting quarterback?
17: I would hope that Todd Monken is the guy because if you let everybody else from above do it, you know, then that makes him the fall guy. So if the thing doesn't work, listen, if I looked at a quarterback and I knew he wasn't good and I went out there and put my job on, because nothing's guaranteed in the NFL. You get 1 year at this thing.
5: Oh, especially with the Browns.
17: Yeah,
5: come on.
17: 1 year head coach. You think I'm going to just put somebody out there that I don't believe in? No, I don't think that's the case. I think that he believes, which I'm not at practice every day. I'm not in the meeting rooms. I understand all that. But he believes that Deshaun gives him the best chance. I think that that is ludicrous because I don't like what he said after he named Deshaun. He says, we're going with Deshaun Watson because he gives us the best chance to move the ball down the field and score points. Okay. Let's stop right there. Let's take that sentence right there. The thing about that is if you said that to somebody 10 years ago, you can get away with something like that. Today, you can't say things like that because it's too much access to video, film, clips online. Shedeur Sanders led 2 scoring drives. Deshaun led 1. So therefore, Shedeur Sanders gave you more points in the preseason. Shedeur Sanders also pushed the ball down the field more than 10 yards. Deshaun Watson has 0. So therefore, how are you saying that this guy gives you a better chance to move the ball and to score points when in 2 preseason games, that's a lie?
1: I think the reason is because you guys just don't know what you're talking about. And Deshaun is awesome.
17: This is what,
1: and you're about to see.
17: I hope that's the case for Todd's sake because he's putting a lot online on this one. And I think that ultimately, if you at some point stop the middle of the season and pivot to Shedeur Sanders, then what was the point of playing Deshaun?
1: None.
17: That's exactly my point. So at some point, you might as well just go ahead and ride the 17 games out because if you're going to ever stop and then pivot to Shedeur, then you should have just let you should have let him play.
1: Basically
17: all year.
1: Be tanked. No, basically, I know what you mean because you'd basically have tanked that part of the season.
17: Correct.
1: And you will have made everybody else in the entire city and the entire football watching world basically.
17: Yeah.
1: You would make them what we are, which is absolutely correct about this. He sucks. He's not going to be good.
17: You know what?
1: That's the way it's going to be.
17: I do wish well for him. I hope that he goes out there and does really well.
1: I know you do,
17: because
1: you have eyes.
17: I like a good comeback story. I like a nice redemption story. I do. Do I believe that it's going to happen?
0: C-O-M-E? Or how we spell it comeback?
17: What is wrong with you? What is wrong?
0: Just wondering. Tyvus Powell, ladies and gentlemen, you can hear him on Browns post game after the Browns game tonight, 8 o'clock, right here on the Fan. Back page coming up. Common Man and Timmy on the Fan.
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11: You're looking at a 45-minute delay due to a disabled vehicle that's blocking 2 left lanes. If you're using northbound 71 on the north side at North Broadway, it's going to be stop and go from I-70. And there's a slowdown on southbound 270 on the east outer belt from Main Street to I-70. 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
32: Common man Timmy, happy Thursday to you.
0: Happy Thursday to you. You know what Thursday
32: doing, buddy?
0: Is, don't you?
32: Too hot Thursday and
0: too
32: emails.
0: Hot. That's right. Well, emails yesterday. We didn't do them.
32: day old emails.
0: Yeah. Yep. So now Reimer's here.
32: How's he been doing on this?
0: All right. We're on the air.
32: It's about my review, too.
0: Yeah. Right. Reimer, congratulations on a job done.
33: Hey, thanks. Appreciate that.
0: You have another piece of audio for us?
33: Absolutely, I do. So we go back to Rothman and Ice. Maddie, JP, and Cole, they were having a discussion on if you prefer grape or strawberry jelly.
34: Grape jelly, strawberry jelly. Who wins the day? So I, true to my roots, I love grape. But strawberry to me has that little tang that I like.
1: I have never had a peanut butter and jelly sandwich with strawberry jelly. Not that I don't like strawberry jelly, but really? I'm just so loyal to the soil when it comes to grape jelly that I just can't go to anything else. It's undefeated for me.
3: I don't know if I've ever had grape.
1: Really?
4: Yeah, true to your roots.
3: Not on a PB&J. I've had it like a handful of times, but I don't know on a PB&J sandwich.
1: All I grew up on. I didn't know about strawberry jelly until I moved like out of my parents' house.
4: Honestly. These things happen along lines.
3: I was about to say, is there some sort of divide?
1: Apparently, what type of divide?
3: A racial one.
4: There might be.
3: Apparently, the white people play spades and do strawberry jelly.
0: First of all, I guess I fall in line with that because we were not a grape jelly household.
5: Oh, we were a grape jelly household.
0: Oh, yeah?
5: Oh, yeah. I don't know if I've ever had strawberry jelly.
0: Really?
5: I mean, I think how have people never had both? I understand what's in the house.
0: Yeah, no. I've had strawberry jelly.
5: You go to the diner, you see the strawberry jelly, you get the multi, flavors, even get like some apricot preserves might be on the table too.
0: I was just gonna say it's my favorite.
5: But
0: jelly.
5: No,
0: I'm
5: trash.
0: Absolute
5: trash.
0: You ever have a peanut butter apricot sandwich?
5: I don't think I want to.
0: My God, your pants will fly right off your body.
5: I'm kind of with Bean.
0: What about an apple
5: on
0: butter?
5: One?
0: You like an apple butter?
5: That's good.
0: Apple butter. Yeah, that's good. I don't discriminate. You guys are just throwing trash at my apricot hot take.
5: Well, he said trash. I don't prefer it. I would have it, but I'm kind of with Beam on that. I'm a Welch's grape all the way. Like that's what's always in the house.
0: Same.
5: Welch's grape jelly. It's delicious on a piece of toast. Throw a little butter and a little Welch's on that. Or if you're doing the PB&J.
0: Straight spoonful.
5: I've never done that. That's something you do?
0: No.
5: Okay. But do you drink the Frank's Red Hot as well?
0: Let me ask you guys this question. When you're making a peanut butter jelly, because my mom and my stepdad used to get in arguments about this all the time.
5: How you prepare it? Really?
0: How you prepare the peanut butter and jelly. Are you separate utensils for each jar, peanut butter and jelly? Are you the same utensil when you're making the sandwich?
6: Well, I guess I'm a little bit of both because I'm the same utensil, but I will wipe it off with a paper towel so that I don't get remnants of each.
5: That's a good
6: and contaminate
5: that's a good move.
6: The jar.
5: So I wind up going with two separate spoons and then too. I wash them both right afterwards. Yeah.
0: I think it's crazy to use the same utensil to dip.
5: It is. So who's the infractor?
0: My stepdad just did peanut butter or jelly first, and then did the other one.
5: What's worse to like get in the other one? Is it? I would think putting the jelly into the peanut butter would be worse.
0: Yeah.
5: Than having like little bits of the peanut butter in the jelly because you're putting that back into the refrigerator.
0: Peanut butter has way more versatility in the kitchen than jelly does.
5: It does. Like you're gonna that is a perfectly sane thing to get a spoon. Grab like a spoonful of crunchy peanut butter and just sort of pop that in or walk around the house for a couple minutes. Oh, yeah.
6: You know what they say about crunchy people?
5: We're better.
6: Lunatics, actually.
5: Well, that's the right kind of lunatic.
6: Every serial killer loves chunky peanut butter.
5: Well, there's still time for me yet.
6: Oh, I'd be surprised if there wasn't a couple dead bodies in your basement right now.
0: Did you like fire when you were younger? How long did you wet the bed for?
5: I'm still doing it, Beamer.
0: You dress up as a clown.
5: All right, that makes sense then.
0: Beamer, what's coming up on the Buckeye Show tonight? Guys, coming up tonight, 2 full hours. Austin Ward is hanging out with me this evening. Joshua Perry, who I guess we can talk about the great peanut butter and
6: come
0: jelly
6: on some
0: debate.
6: More shows, JP.
0: He's going to join us at 6:30. And then Austin was over at the Woody yesterday talking to all 7 captains for the Buckeyes. We will hear from them this evening.
6: Did he look at Jeremiah Smith and say, I don't want you to be my captain?
0: He said, I want you to wear the M, the Martian.
6: I'm the captain now. Mm-hmm. Buckeyes Show, top of the hour, right here on The Fan. 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
5: Here was another little good, clean Thursday email. I'd pinned this one. Something that you and Jen were talking about when I was out about the new City Connect jersey. Gideon chimed in with this, said, my guys. So you guys were talking about the new City Connect jersey for the Columbus Blue Jackets.
6: The NHL's doing it. Yeah. Like, essentially a City Connect.
5: The same type of thing, yeah. And he says, my idea is for the logo to be a train coming at you full blast. Picture like what your GIF used to be for Dwayne Haskins.
6: Like Purdue?
5: Theme,
0: the
5: right?
0: Dwayne train.
5: Like just a train coming out. Just listen. A full pillar of black smoke. And it's going through the Union Station arch. Maybe the arch can even be the top of the logo. Then you can have Stinger hanging out the conductor window, or maybe just have him behind the glass, but still seen. You can also have the cars of the train in the background be some Metro teams. This brings hometown feel with the old train station and the arch that's literally across the street. You got your mascot involved by conducting the train, and even the joke of Columbus will be leading the Metro and everyone else is behind us.
0: Seems like a sweater. That's a busy logo.
5: A little bit too much, I
2: say,
5: think,
2: just
5: Gideon.
2: Bring Boomer back.
5: Just Boomer on the Boomer on the jersey.
0: You know what I think I'd love to see? Mm-hmm. You know, who is one of our former coaches who also is known as a Civil War reenactor and a buff?
2: I don't know. We've had so many.
0: Ken Hitchcock.
5: Ken is.
0: I'd like to dress him up in his Union outfit, his Union blues, his blue jacket, and put him, just his face, smiling face.
2: Stabbing Pascal Vincent with a bayonet.
5: That's good.
0: Yeah, why not? Who cares? All right, Buckeye shows up next. We'll see you tomorrow. Colin, Manny, Timmy on the Fan.
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11: We've got a 5-minute delay on westbound 270 on the north outer belt between 161 and 71. And you're going to hit a 10-minute slowdown on northbound 315 between Town Street and North Broadway. 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
23: Good evening, I'm Nate Butterball with your sports update. NFL preseason action tonight sees the Cleveland Browns at home taking on New England. Dylan Gabriel's getting the start at quarterback for the Browns. Kickoff is at 8, catch all the action immediately following the Buckeye show. The Browns earlier today cut veteran wide receiver Cedric Tillman. Other games tonight see Buffalo playing host to Pittsburgh, the 49ers visiting the Raiders, and the Battle of Los Angeles between the Rams and Chargers. The Bengals will play their final preseason game tomorrow in Philadelphia. Off nights for both the Cincinnati Reds and Cleveland Guardians, the Reds play a matinee tomorrow at the Cubs, and Cleveland opens a home series with Kansas City. PGA Championship in Atlanta sees Minwoo Lee take the round one lead at 8 under par. Victor Hovland, Colin Morikawa, and Chris Goddard up all set 2 strokes back. 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
24: 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Down the right side going Devin Smith. Got it at the 5 and into the end zone. Touchdown.
25: The one show that's nothing but the Buckeyes.
24: Oh! Grand Rucker for the touchdown. Kraft shoots it high on the right for 3. Yeah.
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0: Off and rolling here on a Thursday. I am Brandon Beam hanging out with our guy A-Ward Sports. Nate Dogg behind the glass this evening. Austin, happy Thursday to you, my friend. From the San Diego of the Midwest, Columbus, Ohio. What's going on, buddy? Good to talk to you.
3: Great to be back in. Beautiful day out. Just enjoying the sunshine. Told Allie, he's like, you know, it's pretty nice out here. Just expecting that text to come back in. Yeah. Hit up that patio later on Thursday night.
0: Ooh.
3: She hasn't done it yet.
0: A tradition unlike any other?
3: She said she's trying to, you know, be good until the weekend. I said, okay, I'm just letting you know that it's pretty nice out.
0: That counterbalance, formerly known as SIP.
3: It's... You know, there's trivia out there. Mm-hmm. We're pretty good at that music trivia. Taking it down more than a couple times. She said, you know, I'm just letting you know what the situation out here is in the San Diego of the Midwest.
0: It's beauteous out tonight.
3: And it's entirely up to you, Allie and Lib. So I'll just be here talking about the Buckeyes for 2 hours, and then you let me know where to go.
0: Yeah, that's it, man. I'll follow instructions.
3: I'm good at that.
0: You know, we'll see what happens. It was nice. I got a little yard work done today, which was great. Everything is finally dried out. I cleared out like our front bed in front of our house that looked like an absolute disaster from the springtime of, you know, getting a nice trench put in the front of our yard last fall, and then a new roof and new gutters.
3: It's been gutters. A pretty good run over
0: yeah,
3: there.
0: Yeah, it has. It's been nice. And then dealing with water in the basement. So I feel like now I'm like, I'm finally, I've kind of hit a zen moment
1: I'm like, all right, now we can focus on the little things that aren't imperative to the structure of our house. So that's what I did tonight. Spent most of it outside or earlier today, which was very nice. We got a great show lined up for you here on a Thursday. Austin, it's a Three Thoughts Tuesday on a Thursday. We'll do that with you coming up here in our next segment around 6:17. Joshua Perry, who needed a date night last night, he's going to join us tonight coming up here at 6:30. Jeremiah Smith has high praise for one freshman at Ohio State. You'll hear from him. You'll hear from a lot of the seven Ohio State captains throughout the program. Get into the pulse at 7 o'clock, and then we'll get to your question of the day coming up here at 7:30, and it will take us to the newcomers at Ohio State. So I want you to put your thinking cap on, whether it's pertaining to freshmen or transfer guys.
0: Okay.
1: That's coming up here at 7:30. And then at 8 o'clock, we'll get you out to some Cleveland Browns football. We got the Pats. No. We got the Browns. Final preseason game.
3: Is that a threat?
1: It's not a threat. I'm just telling you, an hour and 55 minutes away from right now, that you're going to be listening to some Cleveland Browns football.
3: I won't be.
1: That's a fair point that you make. So we'll get you out to that at 8 o'clock. By the way, too, tonight, told you on Tuesday, if you were listening, Tuesday, Thursday this week, Tuesday, Thursday next week, we have a pair of Skip Mossick's personal Ohio State football tickets to go see the Buckeyes against Ball State next Saturday at the Horseshoe at 12:30. We'll be giving those away at some point in the near future, so stay tuned for that.
3: Could be anytime.
1: Could be. Could be right now. Could be in a half hour. Could be in an hour and a half. Could be in 40 minutes. But we are going to be giving those away, Skip Mossick's personal tickets, which we guaranteed Skip and Evil Bald Colin will come down and shake your hand. Right? We came to that conclusion.
3: Probably Colin will also hand deliver one of his thousands of Ohio State polos from his closet. I cannot guarantee it, but it just seems like something he would do. He's such a generous guy.
1: He is. So you're going to get a...
3: That name doesn't really tell you.
1: He's not evil.
3: He's not evil at all.
1: He's not. He is. He doesn't have one evil bone in his body.
3: I think it's the biggest misnomer of anyone I've ever met that he is referred to around here.
23: It's like Evil Cartman.
1: Yeah, correct.
23: Evil Cartman was the nice one.
1: Yes, Evil Bald Colin is the nice one.
3: No, maybe nobody ever explained that to me.
1: Maybe the nicest person at our radio station, pound for pound. So he'll give you whatever you want out of his wardrobe.
3: That's what I'm thinking.
1: And a handshake from him and Skip Mossick. So we'll do that here in a little bit. Austin, you spent yesterday over at the Woody. What is burning in your brain right now about the Buckeyes coming off of checking in the last media availability for this version of the 2026 Buckeyes in their training camp before we get to game week next week, where we have a Tuesday Ryan Day press conference, a Thursday Ryan Day show, and then, of course, Saturday afternoon, 12:30, we get foot hits ball season underway for the Buckeyes.
3: I think it was interesting how Ryan Day and Ohio State talked about this week and the way that they were managing practice and the reps that they wanted to have for good on good and to evaluate ongoing competition with the backup quarterbacks and Luke Fahey and Tavian St. Clair, because, and I fully recognize the difference between opening with a quote unquote tune-up game against Ball State and kicking off right away with Texas, where once you got through the training camp portion where you're out of the hotel, players get to go back to their apartments, their houses, there's, you know, different levels of freedom that come with that, get the car keys back, you know. This time last year was like 2 weeks of full-on laser lights focused game prep for Texas. Putting a game plan in.
1: Had to be.
3: Breaking down the film, checking out the tendencies, everything accounted for. And look, you don't, all due respect to every opponent and nameless, faceless, treat them all the same. The Buckeyes don't have to spend this week like unearthing every advantage that they possibly could find. So I do think that that's interesting. You kind of have a stretch where you can manage the health of your roster, make sure that everybody is 100%, not necessarily for September 5th specifically, but September 12th after that. And I think that that's going to be something worth monitoring next week, and how quickly the Buckeyes might be able to take care of the opener, how many reps they think that the starters need in game action to knock off whatever rust is there, because they can treat the start of the season very differently than they did last year, where everything was geared at 110% intensity towards Texas, knowing that after that was training camp 2.0. This team doesn't have that opportunity. So it is structured, I think, practice scrimmage-wise, scrimmage reps in a way that looks very different compared to a year ago. And also, you know, the last couple of years, you zoom out. It's like now you're learning how to get through a 16 game season potentially.
1: Pace of play has been a big adjustment, which Ohio State and Ryan Day has made on that front.
3: What needs to be done differently to make sure that you're peaking at the different times throughout the year and more frequently than they had to a year ago based on that schedule. So I think there's a lot of things that require constant evolution in analysis that it's not just about Ryan Day. It's not just about Arthur Smith's offense. It's about, you know, Mickey Marotti and that strength program and, you know, making sure that everyone, if you're at 95%, you do need to scale it back on one day of practice. You think about Austin Saraveld missing some of those days in the middle of August. All right, we'll move this guy up here. All right, maybe take a step back, give Carter Lowe some reps at tackle. Like some of that give and take and back and forth throughout this month, I think has been really interesting because when you have to go through 25 practices banging your helmet against your teammate, that gets old and it gets...
1: It doesn't take 25 practices for it to get old either.
3: It takes about, I believe it was...
1: 7 or 8.
3: I think it was maybe practice 2 or 3 where Julian Sain came off the field and we had seen some shenanigans and fisticuffs and he was like, yeah, it's already chippy out there. I mean, that's not unusual for a bunch of high achievers like you have on the Ohio State roster. But I think that that added a different element because you want to manage that. In some ways, a year ago, you would be pushing the envelope if you're Ryan Day, Mickey Marotti. Like, all right, find that absolute competitive edge right now and get that dog out for the opener because you're facing an SEC opponent and one that you just saw in the Cotton Bowl the year before. You know, you're hoping that you come out strong on September 5th, but you would really like to be at max capacity a week later after that.
1: Absolutely you would. I have a question for Ohio State fans out there. So we know the Texas game is coming week number 2. Last year it was week number 1, and years past we saw Notre Dame be week number 1 and then week number 2, right? Usually, traditionally, Ohio State will play 3 non-conference games right in a row. Now there are, of course, exceptions to the rule. A couple of years ago, 5 years ago, back in 2021, they opened the season on the road with a Big Ten opponent in Minnesota. That was a Thursday night game, right? I believe it was a Thursday night game against them. Yeah, but
3: they'd also had the Thursday night game at Indiana with the mega cast a couple years before that.
1: Yeah, so I mean, traditionally, but you know, you're playing those first few games out of conference before you jump fully in to Big Ten conference play. My question for Ohio State fans, if you were going to have a marquee opponent, non-conference opponent on the schedule, would you rather it be week 1 right out of the gates where no team, whether it's you or Texas, Georgia, Alabama, teams that are on the future schedule, has any time to prepare other than camp, wade into the waters, get thrown in the deep end, figure it out? Would it be week 2 where you have a little bit of time to figure it out, or week 3 before heading into your conference schedule? I would be interested to know from Buckeye fans which one they would rather prefer it be before jumping in to that Big Ten schedule. Which week would you want that marquee non-conference opponent in?
3: I bet the answer from the fan base would be different than we would get from Ryan Day himself.
1: Yeah.
3: And I don't think that they want to open with those marquee games. And it's somewhat unavoidable because the broadcast partners and then some of the neutral parties that can throw money around, they want those week 1, week 0 kickoff games because they're not competing with the NFL and the ratings are off the charts. So like all the different parties would have different answers. I feel strongly that Ryan Day, who never answers directly the scheduling questions, but if you gave him some truth serum or put the television's Adam King lie detector on, he would say, yeah, I'd like both of those tune-up games to be before playing Texas or Alabama down the road or Georgia, if the Georgia series remains intact, and then build up towards that. If you're going to have those marquee out-of-conference games, you'd like for them to resonate and really be as close to the real thing as possible.
1: It's a Three Thoughts Tuesday on a Thursday. We'll do that with Austin coming up next. It's the Buckeye Show on The Fan.
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14: from the Logan AC and Heat Services Weather Center.
29: Oh, we are heading into what looks to be a dry, sunny weekend ahead. Overnight tonight, clearing skies into Friday morning. Low temps at 63 on Friday. A lot of sunshine, a dry day, 82 across central Ohio. Saturday is sunny, 83. And Sunday, dry, sunny, warmer at 87. That is your 97.1 The Fan weather forecast. I'm 10 Weather Impact Chief Meteorologist Chris Tomer.
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1: Hanging out with my guy, A-Ward Sports, Austin Ward. A-Dog with us behind the glass here this evening. Just looking on ESPN right now. Left tackle Josh Simmons to have back evaluated. Former Buckeye, of course. High pick by the Kansas City Chiefs.
3: It's bad luck with the injuries for Josh.
1: Absolutely
3: Simmons.
1: Bad luck, right? I mean, didn't get, was it a full camp or first full year for him. Kind of got banged up a little bit. Austin had some things going on, I believe, family member stuff. And then, still having his back evaluated. I saw yesterday on the Josh Simmons front that he was supposed to be full go. So I don't know exactly what transpired. As a person who's had back issues and has had a recent back issue, that is no fun to deal with at all.
10: Those can emerge in the blink of an eye, or, I don't know, the turn of a head, or getting rammed in the back by a golf cart.
1: Any of those, twice.
10: Any of those things can occur.

0: All State.
1: Yeah, I just would really love, you know, not just this in between training camp and game week stuff to be over and to get to September 5th, because we have broken down this roster and the potential for this depth chart basically every way that we possibly can. It feels like there's a pretty good handle on it, but seeing it actually out there in game action, I think, is going to be really exciting, really informative. Pick whatever description you want to use for it. But, you know, to see if there are, you know, 19 players contributing on defense, if there are personnel groupings that give you 20 or 21 players who might be out there on offense, if this depth is as good as Ryan Day described it on Monday, and thinking about him talking specifically about the wide receivers, that all of this run, this historic run of first round draft picks, and there were absolutely times where you would see six guys in that rotation, but it has been pared down over the last few years. Even if you still have first round draft picks, you know, you saw on the way to the championship 2 years ago, a bunch of five stars were still sort of waiting in the wings, including someone like Brandon Ennis, who had contributed in some form or fashion, but not to the level that he wanted to. Brandon Ennis taking that step forward, getting the Blocko jersey. Jeremiah Smith, we already know that he is from a different planet. But this next wave, even if they're all potentially game ready, a Devin McEwen, still waiting to see what the injury for Kyle Parker looks like in terms of his availability heading into September. Chris Henry Jr., Jerquaden Guilford, Brock Boyd, you know, Philip Bell, Desi Jones, you know, that's beyond six that could potentially go. I don't really think that you can make enough room for eight wide receivers to play it for Ohio State.
0: I think Jay-Z and I were talking about this a little last night when we heard Ryan Day talk about going six deep at wide receiver and how many he feels comfortable with. It's not that you're just going to have six wide receivers playing all year. And I think he means, and what you're saying, Austin, is the rotation of six players. They obviously have players who they feel comfortable with getting spot time or in mop-up duty that will obviously see the field. But what that rotation could look like on a game-in, game-out basis if someone needs a little bit of a break.
1: Yeah, but you think about 2018, 2019, that was really a position unit that didn't just rely on its top three and did kind of interchangeably use a fourth, a fifth, a sixth wide receiver out there that wasn't contingent, like didn't have to be mop-up duty, didn't have to be late in the game. And I don't know if that's going to be the direction that Cortez Hankton goes or that Ryan Day or Arthur Smith want to go. When you have Jeremiah Smith as one of those countable pieces, it's going to be incredibly difficult and maybe foolish to take him off of the field at any time. So that takes up some of that. And the other complicating factor in this equation is assuming that Ohio State might play slightly quicker at times this season than they have the last couple, but it's not going to be demonstrably different, I don't believe. And so if you're still living in a world where it's 65 to 70 snaps a game, and maybe you don't always wait until there's 1 or 2 seconds on the play clock to snap it, but you're still not going to be going at warp speed or vintage Chip Kelly, you know, tempo, I think that part of college football is largely gone and is not really a philosophy that Ryan Day wants to bring back. Well, you know, half of those 65 to 70 snaps are going to be run plays. So you're going to need to find which wide receivers. You know that Brandon Ennis, that's also what makes him difficult to take off of the field for Ohio State, is he's the best blocker in that room. Mm-hmm. So that gives him an inside track to at least half and probably 15 or 20 more snaps on top of that.
0: So we're at three quarters.
1: And whatever number of carries you go. So from that next group then, and we know that this was the case, you know, for Brian Hartline or for Zach Smith before that, or for any wide receivers coach who has ever worked at Ohio State, if you don't block, you're not going to be on the field. They don't just put you out there because you're an elite pass catcher and that's all you can do. And part of the, I think, inconsistency for Ohio State with the run game a year ago is that they did not on the perimeter. That includes, you know, Carnell Tate and Jeremiah Smith, which, you know, I can understand why you want that extraordinary trait out there as receiving threats. But there, and Jeremiah Smith is the first person who brought this up in the start of spring camp, didn't block well enough on the perimeter. That became the point of emphasis for him. I'm quite certain that he will be elevating his production level at that point. But either way, Brandon Ennis is going to be the guy who sets the tone there. And then if you are assuming that Jeremiah Smith is not coming off the field,

0: field, what's going to allow a Chris Henry Jr., a Brock Boyd, a Devin McEwen, Kyle Parker, whoever else to separate and then chip away into some of those third, fourth, you know, fifth wide receiver reps that exist. That's going to be up to helping out that run game. And I think that maybe we haven't talked or thought about that enough when we're...
1: I don't think we have at all. I mean, I think when we've talked about the emergence of a wide receiver three or four or five, I think immediately, naturally, we go to pass catching ability, route running ability. Can they get open? Can Julian Sain trust them to catch the football? I don't think we go at all to can Ryan Day, can Arthur Smith, can Tyler Bowen, can Keenan Bailey, can Cortez Hankton, Carlos Lachlan trust them to block on a run play?
0: And
1: right or wrong, I don't think we go there. With,
0: and there are
1: with
0: a lot
1: receivers.
0: And there are also a lot of other dynamics at play here that what could open up more reps and more rotation for the wide receivers. It is still this thing that I'm talking about with productive run blocking on the perimeter. If Ohio State doesn't think that they can get that from three wide receivers on the field or more, then they're going to be playing 12 personnel and two tight ends to get that done. They're not just going to be like, well, suddenly we're the run and shoot Buckeyes here and Arthur Smith's coming out and throwing the football 50 times and Ryan Day's signing off on that and expanding the aerial attack. That's not going to be the shift for the Ohio State offense. For all of the upgrades that Ryan Day has made in his tenure at Ohio State to bring the aerial attack into this century and beyond, at his core, he still wants a balanced offense, and deeper at his core, wants to be able to rely on a power rushing attack. Not power with a fullback, not out of a two-back eye formation, but you know, he needs to be able to know that on third and two that they're going to get a first down.
1: The philosophy from Urban has not changed that much with that instance.
0: But the way that they want to get that done has. You're not asking Julian Sain to go run quarterback power 15 times and quarterback counter and have, you know, thinking back a decade now, JT Barrett running into the line of scrimmage and moving the pile six or seven times for first down in a game. So, you know, but that... the way that they want to accomplish that is different, but the overarching philosophy isn't that different between those two coaches, which is why they worked so successfully together. But all of that is to say, if you want to be carving out of that 70 reps enough to spread it around to six different wide receivers, it's going to be up to Chris Henry Jr. and Brock Boyd and, you know, Phillip Bell, who's really had a strong camp, Devin McEwen, to show that they can hold up at that point of attack and put a body on a body and then let Bo Jackson or Isaiah West or Jacoby Jackson build off of it from there. And then it's the next step. You're saying, you know, we get to a third thought. I don't know. They're all kind of jumbled up together and, you know, interwoven for these tonight, but the wide receivers have to take that step forward to help the run game, and the running backs have to be more explosive and more dynamic, making those defenders miss. And it's all connected. And that feeds into how many tight ends will play. That's been the position that Ryan Day has sort of, you know, narrowed his focus on over the last couple of days. It's like, all right, here's the three that have separated. Now what can they all do to the best level? So, but all of that, I think, ultimately comes down to the ability for this team to run the football.
1: Yeah, I do too. And, you know, there was a kind of a gauntlet rate laid down by Ryan Day. Like, we need to be better at the second level. They feel like during the Indiana game, during the Miami game, there were some plays that they could potentially have turned a 3-yard gain into a 30-yard gain, 15-yard gain, whatever, a chunk play, an explosive play in their terms. But I'm with you. We haven't heard the 250 out of Ryan Day, but I very much believe that mindset is still there, that they want to be pretty even in the pass game, in the run game.
0: Don't really miss hearing 250.
1: You don't? What about
0: it's
1: the
0: great
1: bullet? Do you miss hearing the bullet?
0: I would rather hear about the bullet.
1: What than about the jack?
0: I'm good without the jack and the Leo and all the rest. But it's great to have these lofty goals. But it's like the game's not
1: 250 is a lot.
0: Game's not really played that way. And also, how are you going to get there if you run your quarterback 20 times a game, Urban? Like, that's not going to work.
1: It did. Some games.
0: Yeah. Not many.
1: Other games it didn't. Joshua Perry, he's going to join us. We'll talk some college ball with him coming up here in 2 minutes. It's the Buckeye Show on The Fan.
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1: Hanging out my guy, A-Ward Sports, Austin Ward, this evening. Right now we head out to the Bryant Heating and Cooling Systems Fan Guest Hotline. Check with our good friend. He is Joshua Perry. JP, thanks for the time. Always appreciate it. How's noon to three been treating you this week? And do we have a final deliberation on the strawberry versus grape jelly debate?
10: Noon to three has been phenomenal. Great time slot. Glad I was able to do it for these first few days. I was supposed to be talking to you guys from Connecticut this evening, but they had some weather there in New York. So I'm waiting for an Uber to take me back to Delaware, Ohio, and I will hop on a plane tomorrow morning. So I am not very happy about that. In terms of the jelly debate, listen, man, I know grape is supposed to be the thing for me culturally, but the strawberry just has that right tang, so I'm going to stick to my guns and say it's strawberry jelly all day.
1: I just want to say a quick thing on that. I hadn't had strawberry jelly, JP, probably until I turned 27 years old.
3: What?
1: Which was only about 5 years ago. Like, I was raised in a Welch's grape household. Like, even like some of the blackberry mixed berry jellies / jams. Like, I'd never forayed into that because all I knew was grape jelly.
10: It's hilarious because Full was like, I've never really had grape before. And I'm like, that tracks. Absolutely tracks. And so to hear this out of you is a little bit of like bizarro world right now, but I'm here for it.
0: Now you're rattled. JP, let me ask you this. What is the right age to take a young child to their first NFL game?
10: That is a hell of a question.
0: I know.
10: I think part of it is based off of their, you know, every child develops differently, right? So like, what is their tolerance to sit through all that, their maturity level? What is their interest in the actual game? I feel like five is probably pushing it. I think once you get into the 7 to 8 range, you should be pretty good to go. So I would say outside of like people who take infants to games, which I think is an insane thing, and I'm not telling you not to do it. I know how stressed out I was as a parent of like, you know, babies. Like, I would never do it. So outside of infancy, I would say probably five is like the lower limit, and probably 7 to 8, you're feeling pretty good.
1: Hypothetically, a 3.5-year-old at a Thursday night football game in Chicago for the Bears against the Patriots, you would say you're not signing off on that?
10: Not for me to sign off on. it's just not something that I could see myself doing.
1: I get it. I understand. That's been the whole debate this afternoon as we check in with our guy Joshua Perry with us here on the Bryant Heating and Cooling Systems Fan Guest Hotline. JP Camp wrapping up for Ohio State. Number one team in the AP preseason poll. Number one team in the AP in the coaches poll. 12:30 at the Shoe next Saturday against Ball State. What's your biggest question about this iteration of the Ohio State Buckeyes going into this 2026 season, JP?
10: I mean, I think the easy answer is, you know, like, what is the defense this year? Personnel-wise, I think they have to maybe be a little bit different than what they were in terms of the scheme last year. They had guys at linebacker level that you could basically do anything with. They had guys who were in the secondary, Caleb Downs in particular, that you felt pretty good having him do just about anything. So scheme-wise, you can get away with a lot. I think just not having maybe that level of ability and maybe some more depth to role personnel causes you to be a little bit different in terms of identity. So I'd like to see that. But the other one for me, it's like the big one is, what does the wide receiver rotation actually look like? And what kind of production are you getting outside of Jeremiah? And we know that he should get a good portion of the targets, but he's going to get the majority of the attention. So who else steps up in that situation? Who's going to be like the, you know, really the next guy up in that room? And that's what I'm curious to see.
0: JP, you touched on the linebackers, and this situation is obviously, we know it's different when you're replacing Arvell Reese and Sonny Styles and two top 10 draft picks, but you have Peyton Pierce back. He's going to be the green dot. He's got a captaincy. We know all the leadership components for him. When you watch him in practice, when you watch his film from when he was on the field last year, what is it about his game that resonates for you?
10: Well, I think he, first off, you know, they've got a really good coach in James Laurinaitis. And I say this all the time, and I think it bears repeating, but part of coaching is players. I think he's done a great job of that. But I also think Peyton Pearson's really taken to that style of coaching. Really smart player, and he's really physical. And if I'm looking at linebackers and I'm trying to pick, like, what guys do I want to add to my linebacker room? Give me smart dudes that are tough and physical, and I'll figure out the rest of the equation there. I think his leadership obviously has shown up too, which is a huge trait. You want guys in the middle of the defense that can take control of things. And that's what I'm most excited to see there, is that they've got a legitimate leader, a captain in that linebacker room, and I want to see him run the show.
1: JP, I feel like everyone has thoughts on the seven captains being announced for Ohio State. Now, you played in an era of Ohio State football, which had a lot of captains. I don't know, six, seven, eight, nine. It seemed like you guys every year kind of had a large amount. Now, that kind of went by the wayside, three, four, five. I think some of Ohio State fans this year were surprised that there may be seven, but all these guys earned their teammates' votes. So when you were going through the process, when you were at school, when you were playing football, at Ohio State, compared to now, are you surprised that they went back to, I guess, more captains this season?
10: I'm not shocked just because of what the roster ended up looking like. I think you want to be in a spot where it's difficult to draw the line on captains. And listen, you can't have too many cooks in the kitchen, right? Like, you want to make sure that you have the right voices in the front of the room and the people that can take control. And ultimately, the roster knows who to listen to, and the coaching staff understands who's calling the shots when they're not around. However, when we were there, as you mentioned, we had a ton of guys who just had really strong leadership qualities, and it was difficult for us to say that, you know, like, you know, Tyvus Powell couldn't be a captain, Braxton Miller wasn't going to be a captain. That would have been insane for us in 2015. So I can appreciate exactly think. Great communication, and they have to be able to kind of, you know, run their spheres of influence in concert with one another. But it's great for me to see, because I know Ryan Day's talked about legacy this year. And I think part of legacy is having the right guys to be able to lead the players into what their ultimate potential is.
0: Joshua, you mentioned, you know, Braxton in that answer, and Julian Sayin is a captain now for Ohio State. For someone on the defensive side of the ball, how, in your perspective, how important is it for a quarterback? Like, they don't spend as much time going to talk with you guys on the other side of the ball, right? Like, how important is it for the quarterback to be a captain and be able to communicate with you guys that are on the defensive side?
10: Well, I think quarterback being captain is a huge deal. First off, like, he's he's the guy whose voice everybody hears the most. It's the guy that everybody in the media wants to talk to. It's the guy in the offensive huddle who's calling the shots. It should be the one on the sidelines who's rallying the troops. And so I think just for that standpoint, you want him to be a leader. I think it gives guys on defense a lot of confidence in what the offense is going to be that year when the quarterback and the guy who touches the ball every single play ends up being one of your best leaders as well. But, just in terms of that back and forth between offense and defense, like the quarterback gets so much of the praise and so much of the blame. And when you're able to just go directly to that guy and talk about issues that you're seeing, I think it kind of gets right to the source of things because, you know, if the offense is going to have a bad day, like, you know, sometimes they'll talk about the offensive line or maybe the wide receivers had a couple uncharacteristic drops, but a lot of times it's going to be what the quarterback didn't do. And so if you can help him get ahead of that just in terms of what you're seeing from a different perspective, I think it makes the team a lot better.
1: AJP, I know you shared your thoughts on this situation to me via text on Tuesday when we were talking about it, but the Big Ten, the SEC kind of squashing players going from the NFL back to college, the NFL actually squashing players going from college back to the NFL if they've signed a contract. Today, I believe you had the Big 12 and the ACC kind of follow suit. Your ideas, your thoughts on what has transpired in this last 4 or 5 days or so of players becoming now ineligible based on the conference's rules, not necessarily a courtroom order for returning to college football after being in the NFL?
10: Well, I have a lot of thoughts on this, as a matter of fact. So I'll start with this. And I feel like we for so long, as we talked about college football, we were kind of soft on talking about players because these guys are amateurs. And now we're talking about dudes who are like actual legitimate pros that are trying to go back. So I think we need to center the conversation on the fact that these dudes figured out that they might be bums who couldn't cut it in the NFL and wanted to come back to college football because they could make any money in college football where they would have made no money in the NFL. And I think that's really unfortunate. I think a lot of the way that people have talked about this is as if it's something passive that has just happened to the sport and that there aren't active participants like players, like agents, like lawyers, like friendly judges, like coaches calling players and telling them to ask to be cut by the teams that they're on, which I think is totally insane. So I think we need to recenter on the fact that this is like an active thing that people are doing, not it's happening to college football. But I give a lot of credit to the conferences, and it feels almost like a trial run self-governance on their part. And I think they've tried to protect themselves because, and this is me playing lawyer, I'm obviously not one. I should call Michael Bennett. Maybe he can help me on this.
1: He won't. I've asked him about this. He has no clue.
10: Part of the NCAA's issue is you could call them a cartel, and they're, you know, they're the monopoly. They are the trust. And that was part of their issue is like they made one rule. It was a blanket for everybody. You couldn't do anything about it. Conference to conference. It's like you're basically saying, yeah, maybe you can play somewhere else. You just can't play for us. I think there's maybe a little bit of a layer of protection there. And the other part is we're not going to tell the players that they can't come back. What we're going to do is penalize the coaches in the institutions if they decide to play those players. And all those guys have completely opted into whatever the process is. So those are my thoughts on it. I think it's a crazy time that we're in. Ryan Day said it the best. Like, we probably ought to stop saying, like, oh, man, this thing couldn't get any crazier, because it obviously is going to. I never would have imagined that we would have guys who are like, I achieved my ultimate dream when I first put on the helmet in the fourth grade. I wanted to be a pro. And I got to the pros and I said, you know what, screw it, I'm going back to school.
1: Yeah, it is. It's hard to believe, but you know what, JP, that was eloquently thought out, and always appreciate your opinion. Hey, before we get you out of here, Big Desk Saturday afternoon, San Jose State, USC. I know you're pretty high on the Trojans this year.
10: I am. I put them in my playoff bracket. I think it's crunch time for Lincoln Riley, just to say it simply, and I think he understands that. They'll take some losses. They've got a tough schedule, but I think that they've got enough talent on that team and a legitimate defensive coordinator in Gary Patterson to maybe have some changes there. So excited to get the early look at them. Make sure you guys tune in.
1: Absolutely. 3 o'clock Saturday afternoon. What time's your broadcast start?
10: 2:30.
1: All right. 2:30. We'll be watching you on the Big Desk for week zero. JP, always appreciate the time. Safe travels home this evening. Safe travels to Connecticut tomorrow morning. Hopefully you get there in time. All right.
10: All right. Appreciate you guys.
1: There he goes. Our guy, Joshua Perry, with us here on the Bryant Heating and Cooling Systems Fan Guest Hotline. Jeremiah Smith has pretty high praise for this Ohio State freshman. You'll hear from him coming up next. It's the Buckeye Show on the Fan.
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1: Hanging out with my guy Austin Ward here this evening. Hey, Austin?
0: Yeah?
1: Why don't you give me a number?
0: Number four.
1: Number four. Caller number four right now. 614-821-9710. That's the phone number. You get in. You talk to our guy, Nate Dogg, and you're going to be walking away with a pair of tickets to go see Ohio State versus Ball State Saturday, 12:30 over at the Horseshoe in 9 days.
0: Oh my time. Gosh, it is so close.
1: Nate, first name, last name, email address. That's all I need from you over there. 614-821-9710. Caller number four, you get in, talk to Nate Dogg. Again, walking away with a pair of tickets to go see the Buckeyes in their season opener on Senior Day. How about that?
0: Yeah. I mean, I can't believe Senior Day is already here.
1: I can't either, Austin, but you know what?
0: It goes fast.
1: Skip Mossack's personal tickets, and they are very good. I've seen them.
0: They're elite.
1: Yeah, they are. All right, so it seems that we have our winner already. It's pretty amazing, the waterfall of phone calls that come in when we're giving away Buckeye football tickets.
0: Was it not this way for the Zach Brown Band concert?
1: Let me. It was. It wasn't quite this, but those phone lines immediately.
0: No offense to Zach Brown.
1: No, I mean, he's giving away Margaritaville cruises.
0: I don't know if he was.
1: Well, someone was. Margaritaville was.
0: Yeah, I don't think ZBB's got $30 million to give cruises away to everybody.
1: He might.
0: Does he?
1: Don't know.
0: I guess I don't.
1: I don't know what he's worth.
0: There's only one way to find out. We'll
1: I'm
0: ask
1: not
0: him.
1: Using Claude. All right. I'm not using Claude.
0: What about the Waikiki Padilla?
1: I'm not using that either. Let me just tell you something. So television's Adam King, freshly back from Italia.
0: Allegedly.
1: The home of Francesco Bernoulli.
0: Mm-hmm. One and only.
1: Yeah. So he was supposed to come on the show today at 6:46.
0: Well, it's 6:50 right now.
1: To do his book report. Now, I haven't seen him all day, so he hasn't been into work. I know he's going to be in here tomorrow. We only have 30 minutes tomorrow, as we'll get you out to our high school football game of the week coming up tomorrow evening at 7 o'clock. He has straight up just not, he didn't, he deferred. He didn't want to come in for it.
0: That tells me one thing and one thing only.
1: How many pages do you think he's read?
0: Three.
1: I don't think he's even gotten that far.
0: I mean, you've read more pages of that book than he has, though.
1: I read a solid 15 pages of it.
0: I think he is ducking the accountability. And the person, like, you and I have earned those bragging rights over him, and he must pay the punishment. But the person who I think is most interested and demanding of that level of ownership and accountability is Jacob Reimer. He popped in here after he was doing Common Man and Timmy and was asking for more clarification about his own penalties.
1: He said, guys, I have a great NCAA tournament shirt from Greenville, where Ohio State was playing, and also North Carolina and Duke were playing, that television's Nicole Sheeran bought me, which was very nice for her. Can I wear that? And we said, absolutely not. It's got a North Carolina Tar Heel logo on it. You're not wearing that for the Duke logo.
0: It's the only reason. Well, he wanted to wear it for the North Carolina so that he could backdoor his way in to having Tar Heels gear on in the office. I think he would probably wear it every single day. Like, no, we know why you're doing that. So we're not going to fall for that. He said, I've been sticking to my end of the bargain. And
1: he has, for the most part.
0: And he's, when he has violated the terms, he has paid the penance. He's the one, I think, that will lash out and seek retribution if television's Adam King has not been reading all about whatever is happening when Meg becomes a god instead of Hercules.
1: As any good teammate should. Also, congrats to Mark. He knew that he needed to be caller number four tonight. Congrats to you, Mark. You're going to be going to see the Buckeyes take on Ball State next Saturday over at the Horseshoe, 9 days away from right now. Give me a second. When we get to break, I'll send you over those tickets. I have them in my possession, so I'll get those to you. Don't worry about that. Reminder. Next Tuesday and next Thursday, we'll also be giving away a pair of Buckeye tickets against Ball State. So it's not your last chance to win here on the Buckeye Show. Austin, when you were joining us right after your Woody Wednesday last evening, you said something perked your ears up, and it came by the way of junior captain number four, Jeremiah Smith.
0: Segment synergy. That's why I chose that number for you.
1: That is correct. Thank you very much for doing that. Good job. And I feel like a lot of Ohio State fans, if you heard this last night or if you haven't heard it at all, he was asked about the performance of Legend Bay and what he's expecting out of him. And if we thought the Legend Bay hype train maybe have slowed down a little bit, Austin, well,
0: no sirree, Bob.
1: I don't think that's the case.
2: I think I said this back in spring. I said to Luke Montgomery, I said, before Legend Bay leave Ohio State, he'll be a Heisman finalist or he'll end up winning it. And the things he's been doing in practice has been pretty special for sure.
1: All right, so we're just there. We're just doing that now.
0: Then Jalen McClain, before he wrapped up his press conference, somebody asked him, hey, why are the offensive guys talking about Legend Bay so much? Like, what do you guys make of, trying to stop him? And he's like, well, he's really fast. And if he gets to the corner, he's gone. We can't let him do that. You got to hit him. It's like, good luck to other defenders who have to do that in real games. The Buckeyes have been doing it in practice all month. That's a pretty good defense and a pretty athletic defense. They might be better positioned to do that than some others, primarily Ball State next week. And that's another thing just to add to the intrigue heading into September 5th. And it's another player when we talk about the wide receiver rotation and 4, 5, 6 guys, what is that going to look like? That Legend Bay can eat away into some of those reps the same way that he can in the backfield with Bo Jackson and Isaiah West and Jacoby Jackson. Mm-hmm. He is, the hybrid weapon. He is some of the X factor here. And even on those first couple days after the suspension, and he gets back and immediately on day 3 goes right back into getting some reps with the ones. Ohio State, I've never known them to be hyperbolic about a player. And I say it every single time. It is a core tenet of the Austin and Berm Show and the Buckeye Show.
1: Yep.
0: Makes no accidents. They fully intend on Legend Bay being a key part of this offense. Now, key, I don't know what that means in terms of carries. Key in terms of absolutely having a role.
1: Absolutely, he is. And I don't know what that role is going to be. I don't think it's going to be 10 carries a game. But also, I wouldn't dare say that there isn't going to be a game in which he gets 10 touches of the football during this season.
0: I bet we'll see that.
1: I would assume that we will, whether that's, I don't know. And again, I don't know what they're going to do on punt return. I don't know what they're going to do on kick return. If I'm Legend Bay right now, I'm trying my absolute best. If Jeremiah Smith's giving me the Heisman hype train, to do whatever I can to be the sole punt returner for this football team.
0: Yeah. And, I think there has to be some, measure of, conservative goal setting for him and a dash of realism. Carlos Lachlan has stressed every time he's been on the practice field and every time he's talked about Legend Bay, this guy has to learn how to protect the football, carry the football. And those are going to be high leverage moments and a lot of physicality.
1: If you can't do that, you're not going
0: to
1: play.
0: And you're definitely not going to take punt returns and kick returns if you can't be trusted to hold on to the football, let alone find a role on offense. So that, that's the one piece of this that still has to be, I think, maybe sorted out to allow him to fully tap into that potential, which is not uncommon. It was the same discussion that we were having in September of last year about Bo Jackson.
1: We do have some answers on college players entering the NFL midway through the college football season. We'll do that in the Pulse coming up next. It's the Buckeye Show on The Fan.
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12: Good evening, I'm Nate Butterball, their sports update. NFL preseason action tonight sees the Cleveland Browns at home taking on New England. Dylan Gabriel is getting the start at quarterback for the Browns. Kickoff is at 8, catch all the action immediately following the Buckeye show. The Browns already today cut veteran wide receiver Cedric Tillman. Other games tonight see Buffalo playing host to Pittsburgh, the 49ers visiting the Raiders, and the Battle of Los Angeles between the Rams and Chargers. The Bengals will play their final preseason game tomorrow in Philadelphia. Off nights for both the Cincinnati Reds and Cleveland Guardians. The Reds play a matinee tomorrow at the Cubs, and Cleveland opens a home series with Kansas City. The Guardians currently hold the final wild card spot in the American League and are just 2.5 games back in the AL Central. The Columbus Clippers are on the road tonight, continuing a series with Indianapolis. PGA Championship in Atlanta sees Minwoo Lee take the round one lead at 8 under par. Victor Hovland, Colin Morikawa, and Chris Gaudet are up all set 2 strokes back. Bringing sports news and weapons to the fan, Ohio Sports Destination.
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1: Hour number 2 of the program for us here on a lovely little Thursday. Always appreciate everybody listening into the program, watching the show on YouTube, chiming in on the YouTube chat. If you were listening a little bit earlier, Joshua Perry, he joined the show at 6:30. Great insight from him as always. Austin asked a great hypothetical question. At which age?
0: It just came to me.
1: Is it appropriate to take your child to an NFL game? Let me ask you this. At which age is it appropriate for you to take your child to an Ohio State game? Home at the Horseshoe.
0: I would think that you could do that whenever you want.
1: Okay.
12: What deck are you in?
0: Nate's got strong feelings about C deck, as do I.
12: I don't want to carry the kid all the way up and down C deck.
1: I get it. I understand that. We went to a game one time. This had to be more than 10 years ago. They were playing UNLV like the second week of the season, either the first week in September or the last week in August. And we sat at eye level with the flagpole in the north end zone. And I'm like, boy, am I smoking hot? And are we a mile up here in the sky? We don't want a toddler falling down those steps.
0: Sure don't. That's a nasty scene. So you got to have the right seats for that.
1: Yeah.
0: I mean, we took Liberty to a crew game when she was 3 weeks old, so I'm probably not the right person to ask for the correct age.
1: Yeah, we took William to a crew game at the new place when he was probably 4 or 5 months old, and then we went to a crew 2 game. Heck is plausible. Mm-hmm. When he was about 3 months old.
0: Yeah. I mean, she was fully strapped, whatever that, the baby Bjorn, I don't know if that was the logo that was actually on this one or not, but just walked around with her, had the headphones on, stayed through the whole game.
1: So the reason you asked Joshua Perry this question is because, again, this is a hypothetical.
0: I think it's becoming more
1: Ohio
0: realistic
1: State has
0: every
1: an,
0: minute.
1: Ohio State has an off week on October 24th. Now, I've taken some time off that week, and I've said to myself, and I've said to William as well, I'm like, let's go somewhere, you know, because we did the Cleveland trip a month ago or so, and he really enjoyed it. And now he's at the point in time, like an age where you can go places and it's pretty cool. Like it's more cool than it is a hassle to take a kid. So like we went to the Science Museum in Cleveland right on the banks of Lake Erie, and it was great. Like we spent 4 hours in there and he was running around having a grand old time. So I've also told my wife, Meredith, my lovely bride, I said, hey, what do you think about William and I going somewhere for a couple of days that week? She goes, that sounds awesome. You know, we can hold it down with Benjamin. He'll be good to go. He's still got daycare. He's got school. Just got to find a way to get him there in the morning. I said, well, luckily, our mother-in-law, your mother, moved a block away from us. So it sounds like you guys can do that. I'll take the older one somewhere else. So hypothetically, in my mind, I'm like, well, where hasn't he gone? Maybe to the Windy City of Chicago. What's the Bears schedule looking like? And do the Bears play a Thursday night football game against the New England Patriots?
0: Lo and behold.
1: Which is 7:20 Central Time. His bedtime's like 9 o'clock. He doesn't go to bed usually until 10. Doesn't fall asleep. I'm like, hypothetically, can I take a 3-year-old to an NFL game? I don't know. I don't know if that's a great idea or not.
0: It can be done.
1: It would either be forgettable or unforgettable. I'm not sure.
0: Could be both.
1: It could be both. And you know what? It probably would. Nate, what do you have for us this evening?
12: You guys hit on it earlier with JP. Earlier today, or the SEC voted to ban players from coming back to college, and they took it one step further, adding a bunch of penalties if teams allow players onto their teams. They include a half season suspension for the head coach, a fine that matches 50% of the sport's annual budget, and revocation of league voting rights for no particular reason. It was an almost unanimous vote. LSU decided they did not feel like it. I don't know why.
1: I don't either. I'm not sure, Nate. I think we'll probably have to get our Big J journalists on that as to why they abstained.
0: What could it mean
1: from this vote? So the Big Ten rule is that the coach has to serve a 50% suspension of the season. You also are going to serve a monetary fine. They didn't come out with like what exactly that number it is. And Nate, as you so eloquently presented right there,
0: I believe it was reported to be half of your operating budget.
1: So it's the same. The SEC and the Big Ten are on the kind of the same wavelengths here for punishments. But the SEC going one step further, the revocation of league voting rights. I also thought it was interesting. So all this coming out, the ACC today also passed this same rule. I think the Big 12 either last night or this morning, Austin, passed that as well. I had a question to you on Tuesday. I'm like, well, what happens if that player balls out in college and then the Las Vegas Raiders want to sign him on a practice squad deal? Well,
0: it's a good thing Roger Goodell listens to this show.
1: Roger Goodell was listening to this show because the NFL put its foot down on players who have decided to leave training camps / preseason rosters to return to the sport. A player that goes back to college football at any point will be prohibited from signing with an NFL team in the same year. It's the Power Four conferences and the NFL, not that they haven't been in bed with each other before, but the NFL putting their foot down, the Power Four conferences putting their foot down, and it seems now it's like, all right, well, this is just a straight-up answer for at least this problem that has been a pain in the butt for 2 weeks in college football.
0: Yeah, and you know, I said it on Tuesday night, Beamer, and I'll reiterate it now. It is a step in the right direction in terms of sorting out all of these issues that are have been a minefield for the NCAA to handle. And part of that, as JP mentioned when he was breaking it down in hour number one of the Buckeye Show, was like, because he called them a cartel. I won't go that far, but because the NCAA had no competition and there was nowhere else for players to go when you were dealing with eligibility, when you're banning for so long NIL and outside earning opportunities, whatever, they didn't have another way to compete for that level of income. That's not the same thing when conferences are setting these rules. If you want to go play in the Mountain West, or maybe D2 will take back some of these NFL guys. Who knows? Good luck to you. But there are other avenues that can be pursued. So I think that this is probably going to be the blueprint moving forward. There's still going to be issues with it because you're hoping, and hope is not the best strategy or a strategy at all, that the Big Ten and the SEC put things that are in place that are similar or identical, and that perhaps that the ACC and Big 12 would follow suit likewise, but there isn't a guarantee of that. And if
1: there's
0: they band,
1: there's a strong,
0: but if they band together
1: yeah.
0: to, I don't know, co-sign these rules, well, that brings you right back around to NCAA territory. So
1: please tell us how the NCAA works again, Austin.
0: Well,
1: those who are just now tuning into the Buckeye Show for the first time.
0: Yeah,
1: it's not like the NCAA is making rules on their own, are they?
0: These are member institutions collectively asking and agreeing to governance by one body that has been known as the National Collegiate Athletic Association for the duration of its existence. They represent every program and every team and every sport and every athletic director and every coach and every president. And when they are all pointing the fingers saying, hey, the NCAA can't do this. Well, did you agree to
1: it? Goes right back around to you.
0: You point one finger out. There's four pointing right back at you.
1: Hey, that's a good one. Nate, what else do you have for us tonight?
12: On Three decided to do some investigating of who is getting paid lots of money in college football.
1: Big J journalist.
12: They put out a list of the top paid quarterbacks in college football. Darian Mensah is near number one with $6.5 million.
1: Yeah, it doesn't surprise me that Miami splashed the cash, right? They did it with Carson Beck a year ago. They've also done this with Cam Ward. Like, they are living in the world where it's a one-and-done player for them at quarterback.
0: They also had to pay up and pay extra because they were in dire straits and had to break a contract that Darian Mensah had at Duke. It's like sort of like a buyout for coaches that we've long known.
1: Mm-hmm. So fascinating that Darian Mensah is the highest paid player. Again, Miami and the ACC should do well in that conference given the playing field that other teams are on. But again, we'll see. Dante Moore was second on this list for roughly $5 million. Trinidad Chambliss, $5 million as well. Sam Levitt at $4.5 million, transferred from Arizona State there. Josh Hoover for Indiana at $4.5 million. Demond Williams set to make $4 million, which seems like a pretty good deal until he was being offered $7 million from LSU, and then they decided to go with Sam Levitt. But hey, you know what? That's a different story for a different day. Drew Mestemaker at $3.5 million. And then you get a couple of other guys as well. Surprising enough, Julian Sand and Arch Manning, according to On3 reporting, both have NIL deals that come in the $2.5 million dollar range. Seems like quite the bargain for
12: assuming
1: those
12: these numbers are accurate. What are we doing in a world where Mason Heinsohn is making more money than Julian Sand?
0: You said Big J journalists, mm-hmm, there, Beamer. Because we don't have collective bargaining and we don't have access to their contracts. Like, I believe that these numbers are accurate across the board, but there's no way for anybody to prove it. And also, we don't know what all the other ancillary benefits are. Both Arch Manning and Julian Sand, for example, are Panini athletes, exclusive for their autographs and for their trading cards. I don't know what those deals are worth, but I bet that there's a reason that the salary cap valuations that we're seeing here are smaller than, say, for Darian Mensah or Dante Moore or whoever else who are, you know, they play for a team that doesn't have Jeremiah Smith also taking up a pretty decent cap hit.
1: Are you saying that Julian Sand should be quarterback tier 1B then?
0: No, I'm not. I'm just saying salary cap allocation and other ways to have your quarterback compensated are different at Texas and Ohio State because everyone points at these two programs. Mm-hmm. Their roster spending is out of control. Well, their quarterbacks, two of the most recognizable faces in the entirety of the sport, if you believe that that's all that Arch Manning and Julian Sand are making this year, that's delusion. They are making well more than that. It just doesn't have to come directly from the school.
1: Ohio State captains, they spoke for the first time since being elected by their teammates yesterday. Austin was there. You're going to hear from them coming up next. It's the Buckeye Show on The Fan.
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35: We are looking good across central Ohio. Clearing skies overnight tonight into Friday morning. Low temps around 63. Friday, a dry, sunny day. Highs at 82. Saturday, more of the same. Highs at 83. And Sunday, the only difference is we're going to warm up with highs in the upper 80s. That is your 97.1 The Fan weather forecast. I'm 10 Weather Impact Chief Meteorologist Chris Tomer.
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1: I want to let you know that we are on The Buckeye Show, brought to you by our good friends over at CareSource. Chris Tomer doing a nice job there on the weather update from the San Diego of the Midwest.
0: Getting us all excited.
1: Sunday, almost 90 degrees. Monday and Tuesday, 93. Wednesday, 91. If you're wondering what the perspective 9-day forecast looks for 12:30 over at the Horseshoe next Saturday afternoon, if you're planning your weekend around the Ohio State football game, which most people do.
0: Are there people listening to the show who aren't?
1: The extended forecast for next Saturday, mostly sunny, high of 87, low of 63 for a 12:30 kickoff. It's about as good as you can doctor up.
0: Unfortunately, we know that you can do better based on Texas last year.

0: Why I guess not? I need to check with him, see if he wants to, you know, have a slumber party.
1: He's only 5 minutes away from me right now, but he could still sleep over.
0: I think, you know, tradition wise, that's important to lean into that. You know, we try to keep the routine,
1: Make the routine plays routinely.
0: So I'll see, you know, what he's planning for next Friday night, Saturday morning, whether that's, typically I drive to the stadium. He is a jangling bundle of nerves, so I don't want him behind the wheel. That would be dangerous. And also, he's a volatile driver.
1: Ooh.
0: He gets
1: real high and low.
0: He gets very frustrated by traffic. Or
1: does he not know there's going to be a lot of people?
0: You would think, as long as we've been doing this, that he would grow accustomed to, you know, turning down that final road off of High Street down into head to Tuttle Garage, that we're going to have to go through multiple cops, probably too many cops looking at the parking passes, you know, the little bomb sweeping area, you know, that it might be tight, might be backed up. We're definitely going to see people going the wrong way. That happens at every single game. You just have to roll with that. That's why we leave early. That's why we get there to start the answer there. We want to be there 3.5 hours before kickoff. That's the goal. Sometimes we do, sometimes we don't.
1: So that's a 9 a.m. start for you. Well, really earlier than that, but a 9 a.m. arrival time to the Horseshoe.
0: Yeah, I think we would probably leave next week about 8:30, 8:40, so that we could, you know, it's still very easy. Even when we're sitting there in traffic, it's 3.5 or 4 hours before the game. It's not what, like, the fans are dealing with if they're coming at 10:30 or 11 or trying to get to the stadium half an hour before kickoff, and then it is hopeless for you as
1: gridlock.
0: I've seen Allie and Liberty try to execute before to poor success rates. But, you know, that's, we get there, you know, so that we can be set up, so that we can record pregame keys about 3 hours before the game. You know, Berm can get that uploaded, get the injury report, get that news out, get all that covered. And then I like to, you know, head back down to the field. Buck has been getting in about 100 minutes or so before kickoff. Get that walk in. The juices are flowing. Come back out for pregame warmups. I try to watch all of that all the way up until about maybe 30 minutes before kickoff, and then head up to the press box. So that's the normal home routine. Looking forward to getting back into it. It's been way too long. This offseason, there were times that I felt like it was dragging, and there were also times that I look back and I'm like, where did it go?
1: I think it's been both. I think it's been fast and slow at times. Like, there's certainly been a lot of news to go over. There's been a lot of storylines. Then you get into the month of June, which is all recruiting, into the month of May, which it seems like the slowest month now in the calendar. And then you get into July. It's like, yeah, it's a quiet time where there's not really a whole lot of news from an Ohio State perspective to go over, but you know, as soon as you get to the 4th of July, you are just now a few weeks away from camp getting started.
0: Yeah. May, you know, they had two recruiting visit weekends in May, and one of those included David Gabriel George. So that month, like, brought way more intrigue for the future of the roster. And not that he was the only recruit that committed or visited in that month. There were a lot of other storylines that were spinning off of that, but I think that the level of interest in David Gabriel George, which still exists now after his season opener last week, was on ESPN television.
1: I watched.
0: Yeah. I bet the ratings in Columbus were higher than normal for a game between two Tennessee high schools.
1: It was pretty good.
0: Yeah. Two private Tennessee high schools. Not usually going to draw a ton of eyeballs up in Columbus, but I bet it did. I didn't see the ratings at it, but I feel strong that was the case. Yeah. You know, I think
1: maybe the highest city rankings of anyone on the list.
0: Yeah, certainly going to be up there. Anyway, but that, I think, kept a level of new storylines to cover in May that doesn't usually exist there. By the time you get to June, and I think we're not far away from whether it's next year, 2 years, 3 years, like OTAs becoming something that are more open, more publicly covered, more talked about, including more press conferences. Like, I think that's very much in the near future. But you had the OTAs, you had the, you know,

0: one-day recruiting camps in June, and that kept the clock moving as well. And as you said, being by the time you get to, you know, the Marysville Marathon at the Ridge Golf and Gardens,
1: summer's over. Like,
0: boom, it's gone. So that part has been great. I worried because there have been a lot of Mays that just feel like they are dragging on. I mean, what are we going to talk about on the Buckeye Show? What are we going to talk about on the beat?
1: We'll find our way.
0: And there was a lot there. And I liked the way that it was structured because it did feel more like an NFL offseason and you took it in waves. And there wasn't a second transfer portal window. There wasn't, you know, a couple other surprises of players coming or going for Ohio State. It was like, this is pretty clearly the way that it is structured. Plan out the year and then move forward, you know, heading towards September 5th.
1: A big talking point this offseason for us, Austin, is Julian Sand going into year number two compared to where he was at last year, right? I mean, just kind of not drinking from a fire hose because he had been here at Ohio State now for a full year and a half. At that point, but certainly in a battle with Lincoln Kienholz, who I'm excited to watch this year at Louisville. I think Lincoln's going to do a great job. I think that they've got a heck of a player down there. And you can see all the love on Instagram or any social media accounts of how much his former Buckeye teammates still love him. So that's going to be one team, including South Florida, who I'm going to be interested in from a 30,000 foot view watching this season. But he was asked, is it easier to lead this year knowing that you're quarterback one instead of trying to assert yourself as quarterback one?
2: It is a little bit easier just to have experience, you know, and, you know, having a veteran group around me, having a veteran offensive line that, you know, we know each other very well. The receiver room, you know, having an offensive group that we know each other very well, it is a little bit easier, but you still have to, you know, get out of your comfort zone and, you know, what can I do more to improve as a leader.
1: This is also an offseason in which he's undergone an offensive coordinator change.
0: Yeah. And he described that process of getting more comfortable with Arthur Smith and the offense that he had all of spring to acclimate, you know, not just himself and Billy Fessler and working with Ryan Day and all of that, but, you know, the receivers, the chemistry, understanding the different ways that Arthur Smith wants to get Jeremiah Smith and Brandon Ennis the football, how they're going to be involved, and having that foundation on top of, all right, now you've played 14 games. You know, Arthur Smith is not completely changing the entire playbook. It is a different person that is, you know, communicating in his headset, and there are going to be, I think, notable differences in the way that Ohio State attacks teams.
1: I don't think Arthur Smith was hired to change the entire playbook.
0: He wasn't, but, you know, I would assume that there are going to be notable and potentially even drastic changes in the red zone because that is the area of improvement that is non-negotiable. Mm-hmm. But the point is that learning this version and the tweaks that Arthur Smith is bringing in while having a year's worth of experience at Ohio State and 14 games of, you know, breaking down defenses, making decision, understanding coverages, he has such a different level of football IQ now, and it was already really good last year. So I think that that's a really exciting place for Julian Sayin to be in. I think I know Ryan Day said it on Monday. You have your quarterback and your center back for multiple years. That changes everything for your offense. That's the nerve center. You know, that's the brain trust that's going to be going out there to execute.
1: And it opens up, Jim Lachey said with us last night,
0: it opens up so many other opportunities, you know, for Ohio State on offense. And beyond all of that, just with the football side, the leadership and the communication that we've talked about over the last 8 months, that was all validated by Julian Sayin's teammates. Yeah, they do look to him as a captain. And then if you take it even one step further than that, you know, last night felt like his press conference was actually a conversation. And when you compare that to a year ago, where some of the deer in the headlights and being overwhelmed by the moment, I know that that's not how you win games, by winning press conferences, but it is a way to track the development and the maturity, the communication skills of both players and coaches. And that was one of Julian Sayin's best ever press conferences, which was following one of his best ones early in camp, which was following the experience of doing it all day at Big Ten Media Days. It Beamer, we say this all the time, like, life is about reps, everything you do, but especially at quarterback, any part of that, that the more you do it, the better you're going to be. And that you're hearing his voice come out, and that's significant, but you're also seeing him play at a really high level. And we already know he can throw the football better than just about anybody else in college football.
1: Austin, we'll get to your question of the day, which will take us to the newcomers for Ohio State. We'll do that coming up here in 2 minutes. It's the Buckeye Show on The Fan.
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1: Hanging out, my guy, A-Ward Sports, Austin Ward. We'll let you know that we are on The Buckeye Show, brought to you by our great friends over at CareSource. Tim chiming in the YouTube chat. What's the early line for next Saturday? 35.5. 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
0: Not expected to be a very tight ball game.
1: You guys, you and Jay-Z, you both keep saying this.
0: That it's not expected to be? I didn't make the line, man.
1: You don't like the hefty quarterback from Ball State? I'm all in. Anyone hefty who plays a skill position, who plays punter, who plays kicker, I'm pushing the chips all the way in.
0: Is this true? I have not looked at their roster, but it was talked about in the team room on Monday by the media. They're looking at him like he's 250 pounds, and then somebody said, yeah, and he's 5'10".
1: He is.
0: I'm like, that math isn't really mathing for a quarterback.
1: What do you mean, you know?
0: Before Awaken 180, I was 5'10", 245, so... I don't know how that would really work if Kenyatta Jackson, for example, had been lined up opposite me and I'm supposed to go run away from that. I don't think that would have worked very well.
1: Nate, you just chimed in my ear. We have some breaking news.
8: We were talking about the SEC banning players from returning. Yeah. A Texas judge has granted a temporary restraining order saying you can't do that.
1: Also, yes, they can.
0: This has already been proven. Texas just went through this with Texas Tech.
1: They just did it. And by the way, this is a league rule. This is not anything that will be able to be held up in courts, because if the league says something, that is their own rules that they make.
8: The judge says, as long as they would have been eligible to continue playing college sports in the following semester, if they had a fifth year of eligibility, they're eligible today.
1: You know what? To his credit and to his legal thinking, they are. And they could sign for an SEC team. What the SEC is saying is that if you sign a player, if you offer a scholarship in NIL dollars, if you do this and enroll that player on your roster to play football or women's basketball or men's basketball for you after signing a professional contract, then your coach will be suspended for 50% of the season. You're going to get a 50% fine on your operational budget, and you're also going to get something else. I forget, a revocation
0: of voting rights. You lose your voting rights.
1: So it's not necessarily that it's illegal. They're just making the penalties harsh enough in which they believe institutions won't do it.
0: This is just absolutely absurd.
1: No one is saying that these players are ineligible. What these conferences are saying that if you sign that player, there will be consequences for you.
0: We just need to get to, I mean, this locks in place for everybody playing in week zero. So the first Big Ten team, USC tomorrow, you know, Wednesday of next week's, we got some Thursday night games, Friday for Ohio State. You just need to get into these games where there is another NCAA rule that is going to be hugely significant and trumping all of this, which is that your roster is locked the day before you play a game. Please, oh, please, just get us to that point where all of this nonsense and all the injunctions and all of the lawsuits and all of the billable hours are gone. This is enough.
8: I still go back to, this is just another example of the NCAA being dumb when they said, oh, we're going to put this rule in effect, but those of you that would be eligible this year, we're not going to allow you. What did you think was going to happen?
1: Exactly.
8: Like, just let them play. Like, should you just let them play and been done with it?
1: Yeah, but at some point, someone has to get cut off. And like, we talked about this on Tuesday, and a Caden Curry instance, right? Or players who had just watched, seniors who had just watched other guys play for 8 years. Right? Like, yeah, that stinks. You could only play for 4 and/or 5 and your eligibility ran out. Sorry that you missed the boat on being an 8-year super senior.
8: But well, I'm not saying like an 8-year, but like if this would have been your 5th year and they said, no, you can't, they wouldn't said, no, you can't do that.
1: But I think there
8: you
1: always,
8: should have been able to play.
1: There will always be exceptions to the rules in a Trinidad Chambliss case or whatever. Well, I was medically redshirted or I was playing at the FCS level. Therefore, I didn't technically.
0: I was snoring.
1: All of my. Yes, that was a crazy thing that we went over in the offseason, which is another reason why I'm glad that football season is actually almost here so we can talk about the actual on-field product instead of off. But I think there's always going to be exceptions to the rule, Nate, and I'm with you on that. Should they have done that? Probably. But it stinks for them right now, of course. But also, there has to be some cutoff. And unfortunately, those class of seniors or 5th years last year, the class of 2022, they at some point, you have to stop going to college. Like you can't do it for the rest of your life. You can if your name's Van Wilder. You can do that. If your name is Will Ferrell in old school, you can go back to college, which is cool. But you can't be eligible to do athletics.
0: Yeah, lots of people go to school for 8 years.
1: Yeah, they're called doctors.
0: I believe
1: that's one Anthony Schlegel used to say.
0: Yeah, I stole that from Tommy Boy.
1: Yes, he did, for sure. All right, Austin, let's get to your question of the day, shall we?
0: Let's.
1: All right, so we heard from Jeremiah Smith a little bit earlier on in the 6 o'clock hour talking about Legend Bay. Believes he will earn a Heisman finalist place or win the Heisman Trophy. We also heard Jalen McClain talking about what sets true freshman Jay Timmons apart from the rest of the freshmen. We've talked about Brock Boyd. We've talked about Chris Henry Jr. We have talked a lot about this incoming class of Ohio State freshmen. I want you to pair those with the additions via the transfer portal, newcomers to Ohio State. Which newcomer, whether freshman or addition via transfer portal, has the chance to be the biggest impact player for the Buckeyes this season?
0: I believe the answer to that will be James Smith.
1: All right.
0: Beamer. And all the ones that you've already named have chances to play really important roles, and they're going to be on the field, every single one of them, for Ohio State. But when you think about the way that Ohio State defends, the way that Matt Patricia relies on his defensive tackles, the way that Larry Johnson develops defensive tackles, and the impact that Caden McDonald had a year ago in trying to replace him. The fact that there's not any concern coming from the Woody Hayes Athletic Center about that position, I think is tied almost exclusively to James Smith and the impact that he's had over the last 8 months since he arrived. You know, we heard that there from some people in the Woody that there were a number of players voting for James Smith as a captain.
1: Which, by the way, is pretty tremendous since he only got here 8 months ago.
0: And I don't know how close he was to that threshold and that cutoff. It would be, frankly, surprising, you know, to see a transfer player get to that level. And Earl Little, I think, probably wouldn't be all that far behind James Smith. But the way that he approaches his business in the weight room and on the practice field, the development and improvement that he's made in his game since he was at Alabama, the nature of the position, the size and strength that he has, Ohio State needs him to be that impactful. And I think that he has taken that challenge to heart and is built to do that. And there are going to be other players, almost certainly, that have better countable stats than James Smith. But if he is as successful as I think he's going to be, that's going to open up a lot of those other opportunities to, you know, pad the stats or generate the stats for Kenyatta Jackson to get a sack, to allow Peyton Pierce or Christian Allegro to flow to the football and not be occupied by blockers and make tackles for loss or stop, you know, a run for no gain. I think he's integral to that success for Ohio State. And that's not to say that John Walker isn't, or that Edric Houston can't fulfill that potential, or that Will Smith Jr. is not really important. The fact that all four of them have the possibility of really being studs for the Buckeyes in the middle is critical, because you have to control the line of scrimmage if you're going to go on that playoff run the way they did 2 years ago.
1: And they also aren't eligible for this question, though.
0: And the way that they didn't, that's correct. Well, John Walker is.
1: But, yeah, you're right.
0: But I think that James Smith, he is almost an easy pick. And that's crazy, because there are so many legitimate options. But, you know, if we're going, including the transfer portal guys, he is going to start. Earl Little is going to start. And Jay Timmons could be doing that as well at nickel. But, you know, you have to be elite as a true freshman right away. They have other options that they can plug in there. And I did say that there is more depth at defensive tackle, if you're trying to really fill that void of Caden McDonald, that's a super high standard. And I don't know if James Smith gets all the way to that or not, but I think he can be pretty close, at least based on everything that's been said about him over the, not just the last couple of weeks, the last 8 months.
1: Yeah, it's a high bar to set, right? Coming from K-Mac, and then the year before, him and Tyleek Williams, both, I mean, as a combo platter.
0: And Ty Hamilton.
1: Yeah, the interior, specifically the one shade nose guard interior defensive lineman, has been a dominant force for Ohio State for a long time. And I know that you and I have had this conversation before, and how, you know, all the pass rushers that have come through here since Larry Johnson took over have gotten a lot of the hype. You look at the depth of the interior defensive linemen that have come through here, and the ability that some of them have entered with, and what they became after. Austin, I mean, it is day and night. Not to say that the edge rushers haven't been terrific. They have, and they get all the glitz and the glam, and we know it because of the sack numbers and the pressures and, you know, everything, and it's even reflected in NFL contracts. Those guys get paid more than what the interior defensive linemen do. The number of interior D linemen who have had more impacts on more amount of games has far outweighed the amount of edge rushers, outside linebackers, jack positions over the years.
0: I think it's a bit amusing to me, because the actual hallmark, the actual trademark, the actual sparkling part of Larry Johnson's resume is not what he's done with these edge rushers. And I know that we immediately look to both of the Boses and Chase Young, and sometimes we joke that, you know, pretty much any position coach probably could have got those guys to the finish line. But that's not true for Devon Hamilton. That's not true of Tywan Malone last year. That wasn't true of moving Draymond Jones inside. Mm-hmm. What's going on with Edric Houston? What Haskell Garrett became 6 years ago? I could continue on. Larry Johnson's actual best thing that he develops are the three techs, and he can move ends in there, or he can take a true three tech and do it, and move it in these nose guards that just, you cycle through them. It's amazing. Sometimes it takes 2 years. Sometimes it takes 5 years. Jayshon Cornell took 5 years. He was a five-star defensive end and then became an absolute menace as a three technique. There's all these examples of Larry Johnson elevating these guys who pretty much anybody else would give up, and he would say, nope, I believe in this. And those guys that believe in him and see that process all the way through, you You don't see fifth-year guys, fourth-year guys failing when Larry Johnson is putting them at those defensive tackle spots. He knows what he's doing. And he does that. That's true across the line, but nowhere is it more evident than at defensive tackle.
1: Hashtag Buckeyes is coming at you next. 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
1: Coming up here in about 10 minutes time, 8 o'clock, get you up to Lake Erie. The Cleveland Browns hosting the New England Patriots tonight. Austin, last game of the preseason.
0: Catch the fever.
1: Can't hold anything now. Can't hold anything back now, Candy Brent.
0: No. This is what all comes down to.
1: I mean, it is. Got a little Diddling G out there tonight for the Brownies. So we'll see what happens. Deshaun Watson being named the starting quarterback. Was watching a piece on NFL Network saying that Deshaun Watson can earn back the trust of Browns fans very quickly this season. And in my mind, I'm like, he can't. I don't know if he will, but he can.
0: He does have a chance.
1: He does.
0: Anything's possible, I suppose.
1: Yep. Isaiah and I were talking about it last night. Jay-Z was in here. They're both Browns fans, so I was getting their opinion on this. They're like, yeah, I mean, if you win, you'll find a lot of more cheers than you will booze. I'm like, that's true for any NFL organization.
0: That's all it takes.
8: He could also retire, and the Browns fans would be very happy with him.
1: Well, he's got one after this year. They're not on the hook for that $230 million because they've already paid him. So coming up here, 8 o'clock, you got the Browns and the Pats. You were enjoying something during the break.
0: Yeah, so you've got a big match tomorrow, right? You're out on the golf course?
1: I am out on the golf course tomorrow.
0: You think that you will be playing for Scotty Scheffler money or no?
1: I don't know. I'm not sure what we're going to be doing tomorrow. So it's not my game. So usually when I go to a place and other people invite me.
0: Well, so you could be playing for Scotty Scheffler
1: money. I don't know. I don't know what the game is. But like when we play with our great friend Justin Zwick, we play by his rules.
0: We do.
1: And we play their game, which can get very expensive.
0: More expensive than it usually is for me.
1: Yes, correct. For me too. So I don't know what the game is tomorrow.
0: I thought it had been interesting, and I don't think we'll be adopting those for Central Ohio two-man scramble league games, but people have been giving Siwoo Kim, Liberty's favorite golfer, a hard time because he never apparently can beat Scotty Scheffler in their, I guess, daily money games down there in Dallas. And Gary Woodland, you know, he's preparing for the tour championship. He said, well, I'm also part of that, and I also don't know if I've ever beat Scotty Scheffler in Dallas. And he said, you know, he was talking about it. I don't know if the tour likes this level of openness about, you know, gambling away from the tour. Now, it's not on the actual tournament matches, but, you know, I guess they have DraftKings partnerships, and maybe they don't care at all. But so Gary Woodland said he's hard to beat there. He's talking about Royal Oaks Country Club, where they're all members. Right before we went to Memphis, he parred the last. I was giving him a hard time that he couldn't handle the pressure. But he parred the last three holes and shot 60. Siwoo, that didn't work out for Siwoo and I. He's hard to beat out there. He's really hard to beat in Dallas. We play $100 a hole, and Siwoo and I like to press, but that doesn't work out well either. I've had to go to the ATM a couple times playing him in Dallas. Trust me, I'm surprised he won't talk about it. He likes to remind me of it. It's just...
1: So if you don't know what a press is, if you don't play golf, it's basically double or nothing. It is double or nothing. It's not like double or nothing. It is. That's what a press is.
0: What's double or nothing?
1: Yeah, double or nothing, Austin, means if it's $100 bet.
0: Okay.
1: And you and I, let's say, are up by three strokes after the first hole of the golf match that we're playing in. The next hole, if we were playing match play, which we weren't, we were playing stroke play, the team who we played against could press if we were playing for a monetary value per hole. Usually, if anything, maybe it's a $5 per hole. For me, I'm a $5 Nassau. I like a $5 on the front, a $5 on the back, and a $5 for an overall. That way, if I lose, I'm out $15, and that's okay. $100 a hole plus pressing is out of control. That's too much. That's too much money.
0: Especially against the world number one, who is parring in the last three holes to shoot 60.
1: Well, that's, maybe they beat him on the press.
0: It doesn't sound like that was the case. But I can't confirm or deny. But Gary Woodland, very open about all that. So I immediately thought of you because you've, you know, it's been a few weeks since our match. Mm-hmm. You know, I just figure you're going to be out there, you know, rolling along with the country club folks. I didn't get invited.
1: I rarely get invited. That's okay.
0: So I was like, well, that's probably what Beamer's playing for on Friday afternoon.
1: I don't know what I'm playing for. I'll tell you. I'll tell you tomorrow. I got a 10 o'clock tee time. And then as soon as we figure out the stakes of the game, I'll let you know.
0: I tried to get the huge match replacing television's Adam King. We had talked about a two-man scramble showdown with Jay-Z, Reimer, you, and me earlier in the summer. Adam King does not have a child. He's much more available than the four of us. We were able to make that happen, but we couldn't make it. I guess with this forecast, that's the problem. Everybody knew it was going to be beautiful except for me, and I was so looking nice on Monday and Tuesday. I was like, can we maybe make this happen this weekend? It's the last weekend before Ohio State football is back. We all become way more busy. It's like I looked at all the normal spots.
1: I got
0: spots.
1: A week in October open.
0: Yeah, do you? You're going to be in Chicago, and I'm going to be in Austin, Texas again. So I was like, can we get this happening? And Jay-Z said, yeah. You said, I'll show up whenever. Reimer said, I think so. As long as I don't have to play with Adam King again. I said, no, you got Jay-Z. This is the match. And I just looked around. It's every course that I would normally play at, it's like booked fully until noon. I said, well, all of us also have children. That's probably not going to be ideal.
1: A noon tea time is no good. No. You got to get out there at like 8 a.m., make sure we're home by like 2
0: We
1: got
0: to sweep the dew off the course and then be home to the kids.
1: Yes, for sure. Got to be there for the wake window in the afternoon. I don't know if Liberty takes a nap. Williams still does.
0: No. She swore those off pretty quick.
1: She's well past that. Luckily, Williams still takes them. And we're holding on for dear life because I think they're going to come to
0: an
1: end.
0: She needs to take naps, but she won't.
1: Yeah, well, William at about 2:15 on Sunday when we were at Monster Truck said, I need to go home. I need to take a nap. And I said, yes, sir. Let's get out of here as quick as possible. About 40 seconds left before we get out of here tonight. Our fan poll sponsored by JT's Pizza and Pub. 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What does a successful season look like for the Cincinnati Bengals this year? Make the playoffs, win a playoff game or two, AFC champions, or Super Bowl champions.
0: Super Bowl or bust, baby.
1: Oh, that could be AFC champions. You're saying you're winning the Super Bowl?
0: Winning the Super Bowl.
1: Not as the
0: over the Chicago Bears.
1: Not as the prophecy is foretold. Nate?
8: AFC champs.
1: All right. AFC champs losing to the Bears in the Super Bowl.
8: Besides that.
1: Everyone have an awesome evening. 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